0: is facing a new federal investigation, a probe focused on suspicious betting online.
1: Back in February, Santos released this video.
2: I'm going to be there for the State of the Union in the gallery, guys.
1: At the time, Kalshi was taking bets on who would attend President Trump's State of the Union speech. Sources say Santos placed wagers tied to his own attendance, but during the address, he posted, "Watching State of the Union from an airport TV was not part of the plan." By skipping the speech, sources say he pocketed tens of thousands of dollars.
0: And that is ABC's Sophie Flay. 8:03. Let's go to the Subaru Retailers of New England. All-wheel drive, traffic on the threes. And good evening, Zach.
3: And good evening to you, Madison Rogers. Let's take a look right now on the expressway northbound by Morrissey Boulevard. We cleared that disabled vehicle off in the right lane, so should be good to go now on that entire ride from the Braintree split up to Boston. Southbound on the expressway, we're still seeing some residual delays from Mass Ave down to the gas tank. That is just a pocket of traffic moving along from this earlier overheight vehicle that we had in the Callahan Tunnel. That was backing up 93 and the Zakin Bridge all the way back to the Leverett Connector, and that pocket of traffic is just moving down slowly on the expressway. Right now in the downtown, we've got a little bit of a delay. Sturro Drive eastbound by Leverett Circle, and westbound as you make your way past the Hatch Shell. Also, the Mass Pike looks pretty good right now between Boston and 495. Everything else looks pretty good north of the city. Zach, Transport WBZ's 24-hour traffic network.
0: Thank you, Zach. The four-day forecast comes from AccuWeather's Brian Thompson.
4: Under a mainly clear sky tonight, we'll have a low near 60 downtown. We'll be closer to 50 in most inland suburbs. Warmer as we head into tomorrow with a good deal of sunshine, high 86. We'll be in the low to mid-70s on much of the Cape and Islands. Patchy clouds tomorrow night, low 64 in Boston. Still getting down into the mid to upper 50s in most inland suburbs. Very warm Friday. The humidity's still not that bad. We'll have sunshine and some clouds, a bit of a breeze, and a high of 87. Then high and a little more humid by Saturday with some sunshine. There will be the risk for a thunderstorm in the afternoon. Probably a better chance into Saturday night. High temperature Saturday close to 90. I'm AccuWeather meteorologist Brian Thompson, WBZ, Boston's News Radio.
0: It is 71 degrees in Brockton right now. It's 75 in Framingham, 77 in Woburn, and 71 in Boston, feeling like the upper 60s with a breeze out there. Mostly sunny at 8:05.
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0: On Wall Street, a record-breaking rally hit the brakes today as oil prices climbed back towards $100 a barrel. The S&P fell 0.7%, snapping a 9-day winning streak. The Dow dropped 1.2%, and the Nasdaq lost 0.9%. In sports, the Red Sox are hosting the Orioles at Fenway right now. Game's in the top of the fifth, and Sox are now up 3-0. Meantime, the NBA Finals are about to start tonight. It is Spurs versus Knicks in San Antonio, starting at 8:30. At 8:06, it's time for Nightside with Dan Ray. I'm Madison Rogers. Have a good one.
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11: Thanks very much, Madison. Appreciate it. My name is Dan Ray. I'm the host of this program, Nightside with Dan Ray. We're heard every weeknight, meaning Monday through Friday from 8 until midnight. Rob Brooks is the producer of the program, and he is back in Medford, Massachusetts. Beautiful Medford, Massachusetts. Many think the hub of the universe at the the iHeart control room. Everything gets on the air only because of Rob. All I do is talk. Rob handles all of the heavy-duty work, that is for sure. We have a great show coming up tonight for you. We're going to be talking with the state auditor, Massachusetts State Auditor Diana DeZoglio, who's pretty upset right now with the state legislature in their efforts to avoid being audited by the state auditor. They have tried to run sort of a play. I don't know what you want to call it, a Hail Mary. You want to call it a fakeroo or whatever. But they are basically trying to say, we'll pass something that says we be audited just a little bit. Well, she's not happy about that, and the auditor's not happy about that. And we will talk about the auditor and this ruse by the House of Representatives. And it is indeed, in my opinion, an absolute ruse. But later on, we'll talk about what's going on in Iran. I mean, it seems like we're just kind of hanging out over there, and I'm not sure that that's a great strategy. But I long ago gave up on the idea that I could actually figure out what Donald Trump was thinking and what he was going to do. But I do know we have four great guests this hour. We're going to start off with a name that's very familiar, I think, to most of my listeners, Christopher Knight, a longtime Hollywood actor, amongst other things, by the way, and, of course, one of the stars of the Brady Bunch, Peter Brady. Hey, Christopher, welcome back to Nightside. How are you?
12: Hey, Dan. I'm well. Thank you. Thanks for having me on.
11: Well, you and I are both big fans of Journey Forward, and that is a program that has run out of here in the New England area, and you're going to be basically the celebrity host tomorrow night. This is right around the corner, Thursday, June 4th. From 6 to 11, we'll be competing against each other, but I give everybody permission to go and support Journey Forward, a great organization. First of all, how did you get involved in Journey Forward? Where was the intersection of your life and Journey Forward?
12: I had met Dan Cummings' brother in Los Angeles in 2008, sometime that year. And Dan Cummings is a writer, director, actor. Our circles just crossed paths. He told me about his brother and that his brother was, in fact, actively in pursuit of somebody who might be recognizable to serve as the host for his first casino night because he was looking to raise money to build out, I believe it was to build out at this point. He hadn't even yet built out the Journey Forward location, which was essentially an exercise, a gym, if you will, for those with spinal cord injury and or disease, those suffering from paralysis, essentially with really remarkable equipment that is designed to help those with these diseases, very expensive equipment that counterbalances and allows for weightlessness for those, almost like somebody's running on the moon, but it's very expensive equipment. And the reason that he was doing this is that Dan had himself experienced becoming a C6 quadriplegic at 19.
11: And diving into a pond, if I'm not mistaken.
12: Somewhere local, Westwood, somewhere that he wasn't aware of the depth of the water. He was with friends, luckily, because when he jumped in, he immediately, something was wrong. He couldn't get out of the water. His friends noticed that he wasn't leaving the water and rescued him, pulled him out of the water. At that point, he had swallowed a lot of water, dirty water. And that first, 48 hours, I didn't even know if he was going to survive just simply because of the ingestion and the infection to his lungs that occurred. But what he had experienced, and he went into shock right afterward, was that he was paralyzed. And, just think about it. As a healthy individual who gets up every day and takes for granted all the things that they'll do that morning, that are second nature, that are subject to ending at a moment like that Dan experienced.
11: It happens to so many, particularly athletic young men. We are involved with a couple of young hockey players who suffered similar problems, crises in their lives. It's just amazing the level of courage these guys have, including, of course, Dan Cummings. And you have come back. I think many years, for all I know, you may have done all of these events.
12: I have. This will be our 16th casino night over 18 years. There were 2 years that were missed because of COVID.
11: Sure.
12: But when I was told about Dan's story and that he was looking for somebody to host, I thought, perhaps, but I need to meet or talk to Dan to hear his story directly. And, Dan and I got on the phone. I was in L.A. He's in Boston. He, parroted a number of the things I was told by his brother, obviously from a first-person personal experience. And he said one thing that just really, really just made all the sense in the world. It was so practical. He says, they were wanting me to learn to live in my wheelchair, and I wanted to be taught how to get out of it.
11: Exactly.
12: And of course, and the whole medical profession might not be aligned with that because they want people not to damage themselves further. There's expense if you're going to have to do the treatment that Dan wanted to go through that he discovered, but was only available to him in California. So he's also a damn proud Bostonian, New Englander, and stubborn, not wanting to believe that he couldn't get the kind of treatment he got in California in Boston.
11: Yeah.
12: And that was the impetus of Journey Forward, which was, I'm going back to Boston after getting treated to a certain extent. Again, a C6-dependent quadriplegic is one who is diagnosed with a severe enough spinal cord injury that he is not able to walk, but also probably not able to feed oneself.
11: Yeah.
12: So no use, quadriplegic.
11: Yeah,
12: that you could dress and or feed yourself or walk or do anything. He got out to California and he learned that he could better his condition with aggressive exercise. That's what he wanted to bring back to Boston with Journey Forward.
11: And that's been very successful. I was introduced to this charity around that same time. I have not been as committed to it. I've gone to some of the events, but you're there every year. Please say hi to Dan for us. It's tomorrow night.
12: Oh, absolutely.
11: From 6 to 11. We do some work with a young hockey player named Matt Brown, who suffered an injury. You probably are familiar with him, but we have these amazing young men, it seems, and it can happen to women too, but men can be a little daredevilish, and it happens.
12: Well, I mean, when you're a hockey player, you don't have to be daredevilish. The game
11: is
12: true. Dangerous, and all you have to do is like Jake. I mean, he just hit the boards incorrectly.
11: Jake Tebow.
12: Not incorrectly. I mean, unfortunately,
11: yeah.
12: In a position that exposed his back.
11: And
12: all of a sudden, boom.
11: You're talking about Jake Tebow, I believe, correct?
12: Yeah, Tebow. Yeah,
11: yeah. Jake's been on the show as well, and as I say, Dan Cummings has been on, and I was introduced to Dan by a fellow named Don Johnson, who was very supportive, and Don has passed away, sadly. But I just want to encourage as many people to head on over to King's tomorrow evening. It's at 600 Legacy Place in Dedham, Massachusetts. A colleague of mine, Mike Sarge Riley, is going to be your MC. He was always a lot of fun.
12: And, he's great.
11: It's
12: he's
11: casino.
12: Great.
11: It is casino night. And Christopher, you are an unbelievable friend of this effort. My hat's off to you to fly across the country.
12: So the least I could do. Dan should be a hero to more people. He certainly is to me. And if you come down and you're there and you meet him, you will see what I'm saying, a real life hero. That's all I can say. The courage that he's expressed and the dedication that he now has to others like himself who suffer spinal cord disease and injury is to be applauded.
11: And the treatments the protocols, I should say, that Journey Forward is working on and continuing to develop, it's going to mean that as the years go by, more and more people who suffer these traumatic injuries will be able to get up out of their wheelchairs.
12: He did.
11: This,
12: exactly.
11: Yes, exactly. Exactly. Christopher Knight, I'm a huge fan of yours for what you do. And, of course, your career is something that all of us stand in awe of. So thanks so much for being here. And We're going to try to get as many people who are listening tonight. Take the night off from Nightside tomorrow night. Don't listen to Nightside. Tomorrow night, be at the at casino night at King's in Dedham, 600 Legacy Place. Everyone knows where that is. Go out, have some fun, spend some money, and meet some celebrities, but some really decent and

0: good people. Christopher Knight, we will do it again next year, I hope.
1: I hope. Thank you, Dan.
0: Thank you, my friend. We'll talk soon. Christopher Knight. Remember him from the Brady Bunch, but although that is a great experience on his resume, it's work like this that's really important. We will be back in a moment. We're going to be talking with Boston City Councilor Ed Flynn about work that he did on behalf of a disabled American veteran who had lost both of his legs and because of a broken elevator couldn't get had to sleep on the street. Never should happen to a veteran. Hats off to Ed Flynn. We're going to explain what he was able to do, and hopefully this will never happen to any veteran again, particularly someone who is living at this housing location in South Boston. We'll be back on Nightside right after the break.
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0: You know, we all make lots of choices in our lives, some big and some small. 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
0: We're going to get back to the guest here, and I'm delighted to welcome to the 8 o'clock hour. Normally he's doing something with us at 9 o'clock, Boston City Councilor Ed Flynn. Ed, I could not let it go unacknowledged on Nightside that you have come to the rescue of a fellow who's a double amputee. He's a disabled veteran, double amputee, who is living in a housing development. I believe it's in the South End. I said South Boston, but it's the Ruth Lillian Barkley apartment complex in the South End. And he was assigned a room on the fourth floor. The elevator didn't work, and he had to sleep outside in the streets. How can this happen? And first of all, thank you for getting and solving this problem. But how do we solve this problem forever?
10: Well, thank you, Dan. It's great to be with you again. Dan, this is a terrible injustice that continues to take place in our city. But residents know what is happening. There was a woman that has been very active on this. Her name is Dawn Oates, and she's a disability rights advocate that fights for respect and dignity for people with disabilities. And many residents see this injustice taking place. Steve, who is a double amputee, disabled veteran, was literally unable to access the elevator at the BHA development in the South End, and for over 22 hours, and he had to sleep outside in this right next to Salt Station, and he went out. He went without his medicine, and one of the neighbors had to rush home to get the medicine for him so he could take the medicine out in front of Salt Station. But Dan, Boston officials know exactly what's taking place, including my colleagues in the city council, and they don't want to provide any moral leadership on this issue. They're afraid of offending the BHA administrator, who's a former city councilor, and they're afraid to go against Mayor Wu as well. But when persons with disabilities...
0: No profiles encouraged there, for sure. Go ahead.
10: No, they're not, Dan. The Boston City Council... I hate to say this about my colleagues, but it's an embarrassment that they're looking the other way when a person in a wheelchair without any legs can't access his elevator, and they kind of shrug their shoulders and say, you know, Ed, we can't solve all the problems here. That's just unacceptable. And Dan, it's also a violation of federal law, Americans with Disability Act. I don't know how Boston is able to continue doing this without any federal oversight.
0: They were fined. The Boston Housing Authority was fined, I think, when I read this story, by a state authority. $363,000, and somehow the fine was reduced to 1%?
10: Yeah, that's correct.
0: It's a joke.
10: I brought this before. It's called the Massachusetts Architectural Access Board. I've been working with them, and I brought this to their attention. But Boston Housing Authority and its administrator, they almost downplay it, and they try to justify every elevator failure. They almost pass the buck, and it's come to the point where people with disabilities are so frustrated that they don't even call They don't even call the authorities anymore because they know city officials are going to ignore them. I talked about this issue again today before the Boston City Council, and even city councilors are saying to me, Ed, why don't you go on to a different issue? That's old. You know, yeah. You need to move on. But I can't move on, Dan, when a disabled veteran is treated so disrespectfully by City of Boston.
0: Well, look, it's a small constituency, Ed, when you think about it, of people who have actually sacrificed a couple of limbs in the service of this country. But everybody should support what you're doing here on behalf of this veteran and other veterans. You yourself are a veteran, so you understand it. I don't suspect there are too many other veterans in the Boston City Council. Am I
10: wrong? No, I'm the only one, Dan. And
0: I'll bet you that who is the head of the Housing Authority? I'm going to ask you for his or her name.
10: His name is Enrique Pepin out of High Park.
0: Former city councilor, right? Okay, yeah. So
10: you mean the current BHA minister?
0: Yeah, right.
10: Is Kenzie Bach?
0: Oh yeah, another former city councilor. So
10: yeah, she's the minister of Boston Housing Authority. Lives on Beacon Hill.
0: Oh yeah, she's going to be able to.
10: And literally a half a mile away from where Ruth Barkley development is, but she really does not want to provide any leadership on this issue, and she wants to pretend it's not a problem and ignore it. But Dan, I'm not giving up. I'm not going to move on as my council colleagues want me to. I think this is an injustice. When that happens to a disabled veteran without any legs, and people ignore it or pretend it doesn't happen, it's a reflection on all of us in the city of Boston.
0: No question. Ed Flynn, you're a hero for veterans, and you're as far as I'm concerned, the single best city councilor there now. And you are always welcome on this program. Please continue these fights, because eventually people in Boston are going to understand that the city council should be working on behalf of people in Boston, and certainly any veteran who served any time. But particularly those who have suffered incredible loss, as this gentleman had, two legs, they more than anyone. And, you know, when you're living up on Beacon Hill and you're a former city councilor, I mean, what qualifications does someone have? What do they get elected to the city council? You've been there and you've continued to serve your constituents for many years, as your dad did. What do they try to do? They leave the city council and get some appointment by the mayor, and they live happily ever after while homeless veterans are sleeping on the streets because elevators aren't working. There's a lot wrong with that, Ed, and there's a lot to take on here, but I commend you for your courage, both as a veteran and as a city councilor.
10: Thank you, Dan, for the opportunity to be with you tonight.
0: Well, I just couldn't let it go unnoticed. I'm simple as that. Keep me in the loop, as you do, on any of these issues. I got your back. Simple.
10: Thank you, Dan. You've been a great friend. Thank you, Dan.
0: All right, Ed Flynn, Boston City Councilman. Please say hello to the veteran. I know that he's using kind of a nom de guerre, if you will. So if his first name is Steve, say hello for me, okay? All right, thanks. All right, we're going to take a break here. We have the news coming up, and on the other side, we have a couple of more people that we're going to talk to here on this this Wednesday night. This was just that's a tough story as far as I'm concerned, and it shouldn't happen. And, you know, to the voters in Boston, wake up, okay? Simple as that, and elect more city councilors like Ed Flynn. We'll take a break. Here comes the news. In the moment, we're going to talk about the Boston Celtics. Where do they go from here? I mean, the Knicks look incredibly tough. We're going to talk with Kerry Thompson, who's an author, writes for Boston.com, and is also in the Boston Globe. Young, by the way, I found out, Boston Latin School graduate. So now I have something in common with Kerry. We'll be back on Nightside right after the news.
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2: Real-time traffic updates.
22: We're seeing delays from every direction coming into the city.
2: An accurate weather forecast.
23: There's clouds and a couple of showers popping through. It turns chillier.
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24: Madison Rogers with a quick check of the stories trending right now on WBZ News Radio 1030. The Massachusetts House just passed a bill that opens the door to a legislative audit, but also puts up some walls.
25: It designates what is public record and how those documents can be requested. According to Massachusetts Auditor Diana DeZoglio, this isn't what she wanted at all. She has insisted since day one that she wanted to audit the legislature.
24: That's WBZ's Amanda Keene. A Canton police sergeant who testified in Karen Reed's first murder trial is now resigning. Sean Good making that decision more than half a year after the department put him on paid leave amid a misconduct investigation. The allegations in that probe are not public, and it hasn't been completed yet. Meantime, reports say in the coming days, Karen Reed and blogger Aidan Carney will both ask a judge to dismiss a defamation lawsuit filed against them earlier this year. I'm Madison Rogers.
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0: Well, I shouldn't be saying this, but the New York Knicks and the San Antonio Spurs have a game in the Big Apple tonight. But if you go to watch the game, you can turn the audio down. You can listen to Nightside, and you can listen to what Kerry Thompson has to say. He's a sports reporter for Boston.com. But, Kerry, your pieces also appear in the Boston Globe as well, correct?
26: Absolutely. Thank you for having me on, Dan. Pleasure to be with you.
0: Right, okay, I don't know if you heard that intro or not, but you write for Boston.com, but you also are published in the Boston Globe as well.
26: Absolutely, I am.
0: Excellent. And you're also a graduate of Boston Latin School.
26: I am. That's we share that alma mater, right?
0: Yes, we do. Yes, we do. So, right away.
26: You must free me.
0: Yeah, I was there a couple years ahead of you, believe it or not, like in the last century. So, we're going to talk about the Celtics. Look, I'm a huge sports fan. Follow the Celtics pretty closely. Had lots of friends who I got to know over the years. You know, guys from the Havlicek, Heinsohn era. You know, all great guys. Sam Jones was my playground instructor

0: as a kid in the 1960s. Number
1: No
0: 24.
1: way.
0: Absolutely. Migs Field in Reedville. You can look it up. Great guy, great guy. He's a rookie for the Celtics at the time, and those guys were making like $15,000 a year, so they would pick up maybe 1500 bucks for the summer, and they'd show up every day, and they organized the playground. But great guy. And so all of these guys over the years, you get a chance to know them. You've got to know the modern guys. But I think the Celtics have a problem because they lost in the playoffs to a pretty decent Philadelphia team, and a team that for a while was dealing with some injuries in the first two or three games. And then the Knicks swept them out. And I'm now glad the Celtics didn't play the Knicks this year. What did the Celtics have to do in this offseason? Everything looked like it was going great. They exceeded expectations in the regular season. Jason Tatum was back, and it just didn't work. What do they got to do?
1: I'll give you three quick ones, Dan. Number one, gotta have an internal review of the play style. You gotta look at the shot selection and how many threes you're looking at. We know it's an old, tired storyline, but if you're shooting 46 threes a game and you don't really have much other adjustments to get good looks, it's tough to win. You're very vulnerable, even to teams that you're better than.
0: I would also think that if you're shooting half your shots or nearly half your shots from threes, you're not getting too many visits to the foul line.
1: No, they're not. They're one of the worst teams in the league in terms of getting to the foul line. They don't get to the line. They don't get buckets in the paint, and that's point number two. I think you got to add a big that can score, because Brad said at the presser they need to improve their shot variance. They need to get more looks at the rim. Brad Stevens, this is. Brad said that everybody would prefer a dunk to a three, but you have to have the players in place to get that. I think a big that can score would help that. And then my third point is pray that Jason Tatum stays healthy. Because if you look at the last 4 years, Jason Tatum hasn't been able to finish the playoffs in three of those last four,
0: Yeah, it was a surprise this
1: including
0: year.
1: the Game 7.
0: It was a tough look. Talking about get a good look, but it was a tough look seeing him sitting on the bench in street clothes in Game 7 against the 76ers. Okay, so here's a tough question.
1: Sure.
0: In my opinion, can Jason Tatum and Jaylen Brown stay on the same team next season?
1: Absolutely. They won a title together. I think that the Celtics, to me, they have more minor tweaks than major tweaks. I don't think you blow up the Jays. I like what they did this season. They developed a lot of young guys. They've proven that they're regular season contenders. Again, I just think their play style leaves them really vulnerable to some bad shooting nights, and then things can go haywire in the playoffs.
0: Okay, so let me be more specific. In order to get a big guy,
1: Right.
0: you got to give something to get a big guy. Is it going to be Jaylen Brown?
1: I wouldn't do that if I was the
0: Okay.
1: Celtics.
0: Okay.
1: Unfortunately, Celtics fans might hate me for this. I'd take a look at Derek White. You might be selling a little low on him because he did not have a great shooting season
0: Yeah.
1: this year. But listen, you gotta get a post presence. Also, you could also see. Another sneak move I would do. I would call and see what Kristaps
0: Bring you
1: Porzingis
0: back?
1: is up to. I would take a flyer on it.
0: Really?
1: That's a
0: Now,
1: low risk play.
0: is he a free agent, or I know that he didn't have a great season. Has he been released by? But he was with Atlanta, right?
1: He was with Golden State most recently.
0: Well,
1: I do
0: but was
1: not
0: didn't
1: know
0: he
1: his
0: go didn't he
1: contract
0: go to
1: actually comes up.
0: didn't he go to Atlanta from the Celtics? Didn't he sign with
1: He
0: Atlanta?
1: did.
0: Yeah.
1: He
0: Okay. So
1: did,
0: then
1: and
0: he
1: then he
0: ends
1: got
0: up in Golden
1: traded.
0: State, and
1: Yeah.
0: do they own the rights to him right now?
1: Yeah, at least for the season. I got to look up his contract situation. But long story short, him and Al Horford both ended up there. And I think they'd much rather been with the Celtics this season. But for Porzingis, he was a cap casualty. But if you can get him on any type of a restructured deal, yeah, I'd give him a call, even though you know he's not going to be available half the time.
0: Well, that's a problem. There's a guy in Milwaukee that they're talking about. A big center.
1: Yeah, Giannis.
0: Yeah. The question is, I don't know that Derek White gets you him, but does Jaylen Brown get you him? And does that make a difference?
1: I don't think the Celtics want to do that.
0: Okay.
1: Just because my take on it is like, all right, Giannis is 31. He's the same exact age as me. He played about half the games this year. He's got an injury history too.
0: Okay.
1: Jaylen Brown is durable. He's in his prime. He's about to hit 30 this offseason, so he's on the right side of 30 for a little bit longer.
0: Yep.
1: I think if you trade Jaylen for Giannis, you get a lot older, you get a lot more injury prone, and combining those two with Tatum as he advances in age, yeah, I don't know. I don't know about it.
0: Okay, so let's now go to 30,000 feet. Can the Celtics,
1: sure,
0: with what they have now, will this experience of the season, if they adjust the shot selection and 46 becomes 26, you know, threes and 75, you know, percent, whatever, inside the arc, can they win the East a year from now? Can they be in the finals, or do they have to find a couple of excellent additional players, or can they ride with what they have?
1: I think you're going to add pieces, but I think the Jays together, especially with the core that they've built, having played everybody a lot this year, they're young guys, I think baseline, they're a contender in the East. Like, I don't think that there's too many teams that scare you in the Eastern Conference. Like, I don't think Detroit scares you, even though they were a top seed this year. I don't think Cleveland scares you. I think New York probably scares you.
0: Yeah.
1: And I think you probably choked against the Sixers. Like, I think that they should have won that series, and they didn't.
0: Well, that had to be tough going out there with Jason Tatum, you know, in street clothes in Game 7. I don't know what that might have done to the heads of all the heads of the other Celtic players. But we'll find out. We will find out.
1: Yeah.
0: Carey, really enjoyed talking with you. Remember, summa premi, okay? That's the one thing you always got to remember if you're a graduate.
1: Absolutely. We are number one. Great talking to you, Dan.
0: Right back at you, Carey. We'll have you back. Thanks much. Talk to you soon. Bye-bye. All right, when we get back, we're going to talk about free donuts. Yeah, you can get free donuts this Friday. I had you at free donuts, I'm certain. We'll be back. We're going to talk with a Salvation Army captain, Bree Barker. This is in Salvation Army tradition that actually goes back to, I believe, World War I. It's a great story, and the donuts are free this Friday. We'll be back on Nightside after this.
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6: We feel like we were here doing this before it became popular. Hi, my name's Brian Conley, and I'm the CEO of Therakos Bio based in Framingham, Massachusetts. We think we've proven two things, that you don't have to divest and sell to big pharma, that you can maintain your independence, maintain your ownership of your product, and launch that product. We've also proven that you can do a low-cost launch of a drug and do that successfully and profitably. Therakos Bio is a small biotech company, and we have developed a therapeutic to treat type 2 diabetes, and we have launched it at a very affordable price, trying to help people get better access to care. I'm a lawyer by training, but I've been in biotech and life sciences for about 20 plus years. When I learned what the strategy was for the company, the direction for the company and the strategy for the launch of Brenzavvy, it was something that was somewhat too good to pass up because I think it's somewhat rare in one's career to be able to do something that's truly helping people and is more focused on that than it is, you know, eking every last dollar out of a product launch. We're proud to have done it, and other people talk about doing it, and we actually just did it.
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0: Well, nothing perks my ears up than donuts. I mean, free donuts. I'm a big Dunkin' Donuts guy. I'm not that big a guy. You got to do it in moderation. With my Awake and 180 diet, I can still have a couple of glazed sticks during the week after a workout. Okay, so I'm a glazed stick guy. But donuts, that's important, as Homer Simpson would say. Donuts. Anyway, with us is Captain Bree Barker from the Salvation Army in Cambridge. Captain Barker, welcome to Nightside. How are you?
10: I am doing great. It's time to make the donuts.
0: Well, you must be a Bostonian if you remember that phrase. That was Dunkin' Donuts, what, 30 years ago. Time to make the donuts. So it's a free giveaway.
10: I am not, actually, but I do love a donut, so I've gone deep into the lore.
0: Oh, good. As long as you've... Where are you from originally?
10: I'm from Australia originally, so I can say water here in Boston, and people know what I'm talking about.
0: So you're from Australia?
10: I am, yes.
0: Wow. My family and I spent a few days in New Zealand last winter.
10: Oh.
0: Yeah.
10: Also very beautiful.
0: It's a long airplane flight. How'd you get to Boston? I have to ask.
10: Sure, yeah. You know, actually, it was working for the Salvation Army. I came here right after high school wanting to work at summer camps. Fell in love with the mission of the Salvation Army, and I stuck around. So I love it, and I'm here in Boston. I'm here in Cambridge, and just, yeah.
0: Excellent.
10: Making donuts, serving people, loving people.
0: So
10: getting it done.
0: Is June 5th, I know, is this year's National Donut Day. Is it every first Friday in June, or is it tied to the date June 5th?
10: No, it is the first Friday in June.
0: Okay,
10: it started back in 1938 in Chicago by the Salvation Army, who were trying to spread some love and some cheer and raise some dollars during the Great Depression. And they did that, and it has continued every year since. And Dunkin' has picked it up. Every other donut outlet has picked it up. Intimates has picked it up. Everyone loves National Donut Day.
0: Okay, so now I read something here that said that this may be traced to roots in World War I?
10: It is, yeah.
0: Oh, tell us about that.
10: All the way back in World War I, you know, we were fighting over in France, and the call was put out to have some people come over to try and help the soldiers. They're far from home. They are tired. They're in difficult situations, and some of them are really young. And so the Salvation Army answered that call, sent about 250 officers and volunteers, many, many of them women, obviously, because many of the men were already fighting in the war. Mm-hmm. And they were there really just to try and bring some hope and some love to the soldiers. And they realized, what is a better way to do that than through some fried dough through their stomachs, right? And so they fried up to 9,000 donuts a day on the front lines in France for the soldiers for free. And really, that started the donut craze, even in the United States, because when they came back from war, these guys were like, let me tell you, family, about these delicious sweet treats we had on the front lines in the mud and the muck in France.
0: Wow. So in terms of Greater Boston, because that's what we're talking about on Friday, where will people find free donuts? During the winter time, we see the South

0: medals, you know, everywhere. But I'm assuming you're not going to be set up on every street corner in front of every store. Give us some idea where people might be able to get their hands on a free donut and maybe, you know, drop a couple of dollars to the Salvation Army as well.
1: Of course, yeah. So we have set up in Dorchester at our Salvation Army Croc Center there, starting at 9 a.m. drive-through for donuts. So nice and easy, either on your way to work, up to dropping off the kids, go to your drive-through, the Dorchester location of the Salvation Army in Boston. At my location in Cambridge at 402 Mass Ave, from 11 to 1, we'll be out on the streets. We'll have some Donut Girl costumes. We'll have some donuts. We'll have some coffee. So that's 11 to 1. You can pop by as well. We're right on the Red Line, Central Square, nice and easy. And then we'll be delivering all over the state. So our emergency disaster services will be delivering to fire stations, police stations, teachers, veterans, those in our community who are kind of our unsung heroes, who just, you know, need some extra support. We want to share some love with them. And of course, if someone wants to donate, they can go to salvationarmyma.org to find out more and find out how they can make a donation as well.
0: So SalvationMA from Massachusetts.org, if anyone is so inclined, then I hope a lot of people are so inclined.
1: Yeah.
0: So let me ask
1: SalvationMA.org.
0: You're not going to be frying donuts, I'm sure, at the Salvation Army. Some of the donuts being donated by great Massachusetts donut companies?
1: Yes, so Entenmann's is going to be donating this year, but I will be frying starting at 6 a.m. It's time to make the donuts. You know, you got to get the fryer out, make the dough. I'll be using the original recipe, which, you know, is hit or miss, so I'm going to make a couple different recipes. Now, the World War One recipe is great, and I love it, but has to add a little extra sugar. You know, it's a sweet treat for a special day. We'll be frying them up.
0: I'm assuming that the World War One version is probably what most of us would think of today as the plain donut, the donut,
1: yeah,
0: that doesn't have the glaze or doesn't
1: correct
0: have the jelly inside. That's a traditional donut that most of us associate, I think, with kind of the fall, October, Halloween, when you know, cinnamon donuts or something like that. Okay, but it'll be a great day. It's always great to see the Salvation Army. Let me ask you this just quickly because I'm interested. So you've arrived here in Boston or in Cambridge. Is this the place that you'll be able to settle, or do they move you folks around from community to community after so many years? What's the tour
1: great
0: like?
1: Question.
0: There may be young people out there right now who are thinking about perhaps making a career or volunteering for a career in the Salvation Army. Obviously, they would be paid if they're accepted. What happens? Do you get bounced around a lot or no?
1: Yeah, so a Salvation Army officer gets moved around. Our territory here is from Maine to Kentucky. So I've lived in Kentucky, I've lived upstate New York, I've lived in Maine, and now I'm here in the great Commonwealth of Massachusetts, which I love. We do get moved around every few years, wherever the need is. And I think that's a unique thing about the Salvation Army is wherever there's a need, we're going to be there, and we're going to make sure we have the best person there who can fulfill those needs. And so I'll be in Cambridge for hopefully quite a few more years, but who knows what's next. And if anyone's interested, just head on over to salvationarmyma.org. You can find out more about who we are, what we do, and how you can be a local volunteer, how you can join the ranks, or just how you can even get involved on Donut Day.
0: Sounds great. Captain Barker, I appreciate it very much. I salute you, and I salute the Salvation Army, and I salute your efforts. And I can't say welcome to America or welcome to Cambridge, but we're delighted that you have decided to join us here in the good old U.S. of A. Thank you so much.
1: I love it. Thanks so much. Thanks for having us. Happy Donut Day.
0: Okay, right back at you. All right, we get back after the 9 o'clock news. Going to open up a conversation on what the House of Representatives in Massachusetts did today. They passed what they claim was a transparency bill, but I don't think it really was. I think it was some sort of a ruse to avoid being audited by the auditor of the Commonwealth of Massachusetts, Diana DeSoglio. We will hear from the auditor I spoke with her last night. She was pretty upset about this. We'll take her temperature on this one today. I think this is disgraceful, what the House of Representatives, under the leadership of Speaker Mariano, did today, and I will explain it in more.

0: detail right after the 9 o'clock news.
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8: 68 degrees in Boston at 9 o'clock. Good evening. I'm Dan Watkins. Here's what's happening. There's been a major break in a decades-old cold case. Police have now identified a teenager 26 years after she was murdered. Her body was found in a parking lot on Crest Avenue in Chelsea back in 2000. Investigators determined that she was killed the day before, but that's all they knew until now. WBZ-TV's Christina Rex says her name was Tiffany Bradley.
9: She's been known for 26 years as Chelsea Jane Doe, and now...
10: Today, we can finally say her name, Tiffany Bradley.
9: Police discovered a young woman's body dismembered outside of the Chelsea soldiers' home. They later found a bag buried in Nahant containing her head and her hands. But it would be decades before they brought her family closure.
11: I want to thank all of you from the bottom of my heart.
8: Eugene McCollum is serving a life sentence for her murder. He told police that he had buried her head and other body parts in the sand at Nahant Beach. As a busy summer tourism season fast approaches, a Boston city councilor wants to make sure that everyone has a place to do their business. WBZ's Kyle Bray explains.
12: For tourists I spoke to, Boston is a great place to go to, but can be pretty scarce when you need to find a place to go.
13: It's kind of tricky to find them. We actually had the best luck stopping at a police station outside of a park. That was the best bathroom we found.
12: Juliet and her family found themselves scrambling after the Sox game when they needed to find a public bathroom. Kelly from Canada only found one because she happened to stop at Faneuil Hall.
14: I can definitely see that it would be a bit of an issue from personal experience.
12: Boston City Councilor Brian Worrell wants the city to invest in more public restrooms. He says they shouldn't be scarce in a city with over 700,000 people. Kelly used to live in Paris, and she says the public restrooms there are a game changer.
14: They built these public restroom stalls kind of in the middle of the sidewalks, which were really useful because if people can't find a bathroom when they need one, they will make a way. And it's not great for the public.
12: From City Hall, Kyle Bray, WBZ, Boston's News Radio.
8: All that rain we got last weekend has led to a mosquito population boom in some local communities. And WBZ's Jim McKay reports that Plymouth County is taking action and letting their residents know what resources are available.
15: Beginning this week, Plymouth County Mosquito Control is now fielding requests for property sprays. You got to fill out the application online and you'll hear from them soon enough.
16: Hey, it's better than nothing, right?
15: You got that right. Mark lives off 44, telling me he lathers up with bug repellent every time he heads outside his home at Carver for good reason.
16: But see, there's a lot of swamps around here too, so it's going to be hard to keep up with that.
15: At the moment, there isn't any widespread threat of Tripoli or West Nile, it usually comes later in the summer.
17: I wish they would spray regularly throughout the season.
15: Regardless, keeping standing water off your property and just remembering that bug spray always helpful, as these beautiful summer days also bring with them those nasty mosquitoes. In Plymouth, Jim McKay, WBZ, Boston's News Radio.
8: 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Traffic on the threes with Zach Transport. What's going on, Zach?
18: Well, Dan, we've got a slow-moving set of work vehicles that are heading on Soldiers Field Road westbound, causing a heavy delay on that ride. They're going to be in the right lane, so if you can, stay to the left in order to get by, most likely setting up for the closure that's going to be happening later on Sturlow Drive and Soldiers Field Road eastbound. They're going to make the flip there at the Elliott Bridge, so that's going to be a closure that happens Soldiers Field Road eastbound from the Elliott Bridge to the BU Bridge, and then Sturlow Drive eastbound from the BU Bridge to Copley Tunnel, and that's going to be a closure all the way into the evening. You're pretty slow right now on that ride, Soldiers Field Road westbound, as you make your way to the River Street Bridge. Now, looking in the rest of the downtown, no major delays right now, really, other than just we do have a light cycle delay, Sturlow Drive eastbound at Leverett Circle. Then you're looking pretty good right now through the Tip O'Neill Tunnel, the Ted Williams Tunnel, and the expressway is wide open right now between Boston and Braintree. Looking on the Mass Pike, no problems there between Boston and 495. A little bit slow, 495 northbound approaching the Mass Pike in that Hopkinton stretch. And then you're pretty good to go north of the city and south of the city on all area roads. Zach Transport, WBZ's 24-hour traffic network.
8: And here's Brian Thompson with the forecast.
19: Under a mainly clear sky tonight, we'll see lows in the 50s to around 60, and then a warmer day tomorrow. A lot of sunshine, a high of 86. It will mostly be on the low to mid 70s on the Cape and Islands. Patchy clouds tomorrow night, low 64 in Boston, still getting into the 50s in most inland suburbs. And breezy and very warm Friday, sunshine and some clouds, a high of 87, pushing 90 on Saturday, so a hot day, a little more humid with intervals of clouds and sun. There will be the risk for a thunderstorm Saturday afternoon. Better chance for some storms into Saturday night, so we'll have some showers, even a thunderstorm Sunday on a much cooler day. Highs will be close to 70. I'm AccuBud the meteorologist Brian Thompson, WBZ, Boston's News Radio.
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8: 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The Red Sox lead the Orioles 8-1 in game one of the NBA Finals going on in San Antonio tonight. First quarter, the Spurs lead the Knicks 22-17. It's 68 degrees in Boston at 9:06. 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
24: Well, I think that I would like to be very clear how I'm approaching this next hour. With us is the State Auditor of the Commonwealth of Massachusetts, Diana DeZoglio. Today, the House of Representatives, under the leadership of the Speaker, Speaker Mariano, who's from Quincy, by the way, they snubbed their noses at the voters in Massachusetts. You know, we all voted 72% to 28% to authorize the state auditor, Diana DeZoglio, to audit the state legislature in 2024. They have been fighting her tooth and nail. They have put her through a ringer. And today they engaged in what I would call a complete ruse, a legislative ruse. This piece of legislation was written, I think, introduced yesterday, marked up and voted on today. And that in of itself should tell you it is nothing more than a ruse. With us is the auditor. Auditor DiSoglio, I'm ready to go to war with you, man. I'm on your side here. You're my hero.

0: on this fight with the legislature, I want to give credit to three Democrats who voted with you against this. Representative Mike Conley, who, if you live in Cambridge or Somerville, I think that you want to acknowledge a courageous vote against the leadership. Jim Hawkins, who's from Attleboro, a courageous vote by Representative Hawkins, and Representative Alan Sylvia of Fall River. Also, they voted with all 25 Republicans. They lost 125 to 28, but they're right. They're correct on the issue. They are with the people of the Commonwealth of Massachusetts and support them, because they are the only Democrats up there today who did the right thing, in my humble opinion. And, of course, someone who does the right thing every day is our state auditor, Diana DeSoglio. Auditor, Madam Auditor, welcome back. I'm sorry to be under the circumstances, but the fight is not over.
1: No, the fight's not over, Dan, and thank you so much for having me. It's great to be back. I have had quite the day, and yes. I think that the voters have had quite a day. And I think that the voters have also had quite enough of the shenanigans up on Beacon Hill. I had to experience just sort of a situation today where I was watching some of the newer reps that I still am getting to know who swear by transparency and, you know, that we had some high hopes for, that had asked for my endorsement, okay? Asked for my endorsement in their tough races. Please, endorse, endorse. And got up and didn't just hide and take a vote, like, you know, kind of I feel like a lot of the reps do because they're scared. No, they weren't scared at all. They were actually feeling very, very empowered. And that what that tells me is that not enough people are running for office. And I think that if more people were running for office and more people were talking about what's actually happening up there, that the arrogance level that I witnessed today would subside at least slightly. But I witnessed people get up and take to the rostrum and talk to their, you know, fellow members and their friends in the House of Representatives, pat each other on the back, you know, run little victory laps around the State House. Somebody actually gave their inaugural speech on this. And it was just really disheartening, Dan, to watch state representatives whose job it is to represent their districts instead take the position of the speaker and represent that back to their communities as though that is doing their job. And what I have to say is this. They were given this bill yesterday. Most of the people in the legislature do not understand the inner workings of my office. They have not served as auditors in the Office of State Auditor. They have never been trained under government auditing standards that our office is required to be trained by. They do not have to follow the generally accepted government auditing standards that guide our office. We are actually essentially audited by the National Association of State Auditors, and they have to come in, the feds come in, and they look at our office and they make sure that we're following the standards. We just got the highest ranking possible, the highest score possible with the National State Auditors Association when they came in to conduct their review of our office. These are professional auditors. These are accountants. These are CPAs. These people have been in this office, some of them, for almost as long as I've been alive, Dan, some of them dating back to the DiNucci days. And the House of Representatives gets up and tries to act like after not even really a day of being able to have access to this proposed legislation that was not given a public hearing, that they are now experts on how audits work. And they got up and they read their talking points about how allegedly all this does is just limit the scope of the audit and bring some balance and it prevents constitutional issues. No. Be clear. Under the House bill that your state representatives, with you know, the exception of those three Democrats and the House Republicans who voted against this, thank you to the House Republicans, and thank you to those three Democrats, everybody else voted for a bill. Everybody else voted for a bill that nullifies the auditor's office's ability to conduct a legitimate audit of any kind. What they did was they said, if the speaker wants to, The Speaker can give the auditor four sets of records that he is going to determine whether or not it's adequate. And with the basic four sets of records, that is like nothing, Dan, in comparison to what we would request for an audit. We request hundreds, sometimes thousands of records and receipts and communications to dig deep, to conduct an actual audit. That is what an audit is. And an audit is not a request for four records. They said today that they want to not just limit the audit to four records. That's what they're making it seem like. That's what they're making it seem like. That they want to take those four little records. They want to say the Speaker can decide whether or not he's going to give us those things and how he's going to give us those things and what it looks like.
0: Yeah.
1: And then they're going to say, I'm not allowed to look at anything else. And that if I even disagree with them on what those four records are and what that looks like or in any conversations, I have no right to access the judiciary. I have no right to access the court. They've made a law today that's unconstitutional, that violates separation of powers. It strips the courts of their authority to be able to actually adjudicate and decide on matters of law. And what I find most disappointing, Dan, is that organizations that say that they support civil liberties and civil justice in Massachusetts and access to the justice system, like the ACLU, who I used to respect, they got together under their leader, who the person is that's leading the ACLU in Massachusetts right now. The leader of the ACLU in Massachusetts got together with the Speaker's team behind closed doors for God knows how long that they were plotting this, because none of us knew about it. But apparently it was okay for the ACLU to get together with the Speaker's team behind closed doors. And the ACLU came out pretty much at the same time that they rolled out this legislation, saying that they had been working on this the whole time with the Speaker behind closed doors with no public hearings, and that they were endorsing this bill that strips the auditor's office and thereby the people of Massachusetts from our ability to access the judiciary and access the courts. I'm sorry, but I thought that this was the civil liberties organization of the state. And if they were supposed to be defending our constitutional rights, it is absurd, it is unseemly, and it is just unbelievable what is going on at the State House right now. I couldn't even believe that I was getting the information that I was when I was getting it. And Dan, I've seen a lot up there, but this was, again, every time I think that I've seen the worst, they just pull out all the stops and they raise the bar, and then they say, no, we're going to make it even worse.
0: Well,
1: and they demonstrate
0: just,
1: to the voters over and over again how awful it is up there.
0: Let me just point out the inherent inconsistency of this legislation, which is entitled An Act Promoting Transparency and Public Access in State Government. That is in of itself an absolute lie. I mean, that is if some store was selling rat poison and labeling it cornflakes. I mean, you cannot even imagine that. One of the reps who voted against the leadership, Mike Conley of Cambridge, who's been on this program before, and sometimes I agree with him, sometimes I disagree with him, but he's a very decent guy. He said, this is him.
1: I agree.
0: He said, I take the duty to honor the will of the people very seriously. He's obviously referring to the vote in 2024, 72% of the people who authorized you to do this audit, and that became a law. I take the duty to honor the will of the people very seriously, along with our duty to uphold the Constitution. He said the bill's passage, quote, seems like we're pulling the rug out from under the auditor without even a committee hearing on this new audit bill language. He continued, I mean, the headline almost writes itself, right? Legislature passes transparency bill out of the cover of darkness. Democracy dies in darkness. That's what the Washington Post says, and I think that is exactly what Representative Conley is saying. I need to take a break. I'll invite people to call. I hope that they want to give you a pat on the back, because this fight is not over, I hope. And I hope that this piece of legislation that they just passed, you take it up and you challenge it at the state Supreme Court, because this is basically a piece of legislation that is trying to overturn what was passed in 2024 by the people. And I don't think the legislature has the authority to do that. I'm sure you'll find better lawyers than me and will make that decision, but I hope this fight continues. I got to take a break. I want to ask you about that when I get back, to be honest with you. And let me give the phone number out. Take a deep breath. You sound great. You sound like that you're... No, I'm serious.
1: Well,
0: you sound
1: I'm glad, because I did not feel great today. But you know what? I think it's just I've become indignant over this, Dan.
0: Yep.
1: We all have, right?
0: I feel
1: the
0: same way.
1: There is a righteous anger over the fact that we are all being gaslit. We are all being lied to. And the arrogance and the skipping around and hugging and congratulating each other on these speeches today, I'm watching and I'm just thinking, who are these people? I don't know these people like I thought I did.
0: Well, you know, they're not there to serve the public. They're there to feather their own nest, to get whatever little presence Speaker Mariano, whomever's the speaker, can dole out. It just shows that we're a one-party state. That has to change. And I got to tell you, if you go to the polls this in September and then in November, if you see any Democratic state rep other than Rep Conley in Cambridge, Somerville, Hawkins in Attleboro, or Sylvia in Fall River, I wouldn't vote for them, because this is basically saying to the people, 72% of the people, you know, we don't care how you vote on anything. We will do what we want. We'll take a break. My guest is the Auditor of the Commonwealth of Massachusetts. If you'd like to add a word of encouragement, or if you agree with the speaker, and of course, I'm sure the speaker is aware that we're doing this tonight. I said last night, if the speaker has the guts to call up, we'll put him on. But he won't have the guts to call up. I guarantee you that. 617-254-1030, 617-931-1030. And he has an open invitation tonight and any other night he wants to come on and explain this to my audience. We'll be back on Nightside right after this.
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0: Well, our phone lines are very active, Madam Auditor. So let's get right to it. And I think a lot of people just want to say something give them this opportunity. Let me go first to Bernie. Bernie, you are in first this hour on Nightside. Welcome.
11: Hey, thanks for having me, Dan. And thank you for being there, Diana. A couple weeks ago, Dan had a program about the autopsy of the Democratic Party, and he asked his listeners what could be done to fix it. And I said, I have two words in it, Diana DeSaglio.
0: I remember that. I do remember that call. Yes.
11: You embody what every American should want in their person representing them in Washington, D.C. Your conviction, your courage. You went against the party to the detriment of your political career. And I applaud you for that. You deserve all the credit in the world. And I'm very proud of you as a human being. Thank you so much.
0: Well, Bernie, I'll tell you this, and I want to give Diana a chance to respond real quickly. But she went against the leadership of her party. The vast majority of her party members, 72% across the state, Republicans, Democrats, and Independents, voted for this. I want to ask Diana this question. Do you think that in order for this to become law, it has to pass the state Senate, and it also has to be signed by the governor? Do you think the governor should have anything to do with this bill in terms of signing this piece of legislation?
1: I am asking that the governor veto this in its entirety and call out the fact that the voters already passed legislation at the ballot box. And that legislation is currently before the court for a decision. Yeah. We just filed our lawsuit. The courts are going to make their decision, and that is why the Speaker and the House of Representatives are trying to rush through legislation, trying to block me from being able to file in court, and trying to block this audit. because they are trying to beat the court from them getting to decide on this. Look, the court could side with the people or against the people. I don't know how they're going to side on this. I assume that they know that this, you know, whole constitutional argument is ridiculous. You know, if we get a judge with some sense, they will clearly see that. We're not doing anything that is in violation of any power or anything like that. We're trying to review financial receipts, state contracts, administrative and business records, and they're going to make the decision. But what the House of Representatives just did is say, you know, look, we're going to pass our own bill. We're going to claim that it allows the auditor to look at these records. Well, if they're so okay with me viewing these records, that's all that's before the court right now. Why don't they just let the judge lay out the parameters and give the guidance? Because I'm going to need to follow the guidance of the court. That the courts have the ultimate say, Dan, as we know.
0: Yep.
1: I know that. That's why I'm going to the court to get the decision, so that they and I follow what we are supposed to be doing in accordance with the interpretation of the law by our judiciary. That is their power to tell us what the interpretation of the law is. Neither I nor the House of Representatives have that authority, but the Speaker believes that he is all-powerful, and he has some fans in the House of Representatives who got up and thanked him today and said
0: Diana, he has sycophants, not fans. Those people are sycophants, and they're groveling in hopes of becoming a committee co-chair and making a few extra dollars. I know that you have great lawyers, and I hope that your lawyer is considering getting to the court and making the court formally aware of what this legislation does. And it is, I think, I agree with you. I think it's an unconstitutional action that in which the legislature is trying to put themselves in their analysis over the judgment which is yet to be rendered by the court. That in itself is a constitutional crisis.
1: It's also, Dan, that we're suing as a co-equal branch of government, okay, the people I'm talking about. I'm not even talking about the auditor's office. I'm saying that the people have a co-equal right to create laws with the legislature. They are not above the people. The people, when we pass something at the ballot, that's law. So
0: absolutely,
1: the people have a co-equal right to create policy, to create law, and for the legislature to go in and say that they're just going to change it in the middle of when that law is being litigated, they are violating the Constitution by doing that, because this law is being litigated right now, and you can't just say that one branch of government isn't able to do their to have their rights, right? So they're trying to get rid of the people's constitutional right to make laws and block us from court, and it's absurd. I know I should, you know, be able to expect these things by now, Dan, but I just always get hope, because I just think to myself, man, they can't do that. They're not going to do that, right? I mean, their constituents have been, you know, in an uproar over this. They're not going to do that, but no, they are going to do it, because they know that people are going to go vote for them again and forgive them because they're a nice guy, or, you know, they did something good, or they did something good on something else. And discouraging, Dan, to see this behavior, but it's created a level of arrogance that is allowing for the decay of democracy and the illusion that we, the voters, actually have a seat at the table with respect to anything that happens up there. We don't.
0: No.
1: The only
0: responsibility we have at the table are to pay our taxes and keep our mouth shut in Massachusetts. It's a simple
1: taxation without representation.
0: Yes,
1: it's the reality of what's happening.
0: That's welcome to Massachusetts. Bernie, thank you for your call. I appreciate it very much.
1: Bernie, thank you so much.
11: Thank you, Diana.
0: All right.
11: Have a good night.
1: Thank you for that encouragement. Thank you for pointing out the human aspect of this. This is not about Democrats or Republicans, conservatives or liberals. Folks, we the people, we have people in power trying to divide us and get us focused on wedge issues between the Democrat and the Republican Party. Meanwhile, they conduct all of our business behind closed doors and won't even show us their receipts. So we got to stick together and we got to stand up. And this is not the end. We are still suing them. But, you know, if they did just vote against 72
0: Well, that's okay.

0: Very
1: Yeah.
0: welcome.
1: Hey,
0: You're
1: Bernie,
0: very
1: thanks.
0: welcome. And Diana for president.
1: All right. That's not bad.
0: Have a good
1: Thanks,
0: night, guys.
1: Bernie.
2: Tell my mom. You and my mom agree. Thank you, Bernie.
1: Thanks, Bernie. Diane, we got to take a quick news break here. Again, I know it's
2: All
1: been a
2: right,
1: long
2: thank
1: day. If
2: you.
1: you can stick with us, we've got a lot of folks who would like to talk with you. If there's one line open, 617-254-1030. Okay, that one, 617-254-1030 or 617-931-1030. This is a moment in time where either people stand up and stand together, or just lie down and they'll roll over people individually. This is abhorrent. I can't say anything. I can't think of a stronger word that I'm allowed to say on the radio. We're taking a quick break. We'll be right back with Diana DeZoglio. More phone calls. Feel free. 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
14: 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Major break in a cold case from 2000. Police have now identified a teenager 26 years after she was murdered. Her body was found in a parking lot on Crest Ave in Chelsea. We now know her name was Tiffany Bradley. She was from Pennsylvania. One Boston City Councilor has a plan of action for bathrooms.
15: Boston City Councilor Brian Worrell wants the city to invest in more public restrooms. He says they shouldn't be scarce in a city with over 700,000 people. Kelly used to live in Paris, and she says the public restrooms there are a game changer.
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1: My guest is Massachusetts State Auditor Diana DeZoglio. A little bit of a bump in the road today. The House pulled a... what they thought was a fast one, I will call it simply a ruse, in which they're trying to block the audit of the legislature. There were three very courageous Democratic legislators. They should get also, in my opinion, an award for political courage. As I mentioned before, and I do want to mention the names one more time, Representative Mike Conley of Cambridge and Somerville, Representative Jim Hawkins of Attleboro, and Representative Alan Sylvia of Fall River. Indeed,
2: all profiles. Will be getting a personal outreach from me thanking them for their courage and intelligence to see this bill for what it was. It takes courage to stand up to the speaker, even by voting off, but it also, you know, takes reading the bill and just recognizing what it says. Some people, I feel like, might have just been voting for this, Dan, because the speaker wanted them to, but other people might not have even understood it.
1: I have no idea how many pages are in this bill, but none of them could have read this bill. I mean, obviously, you all should get a Profile in Courage Award from the Kennedy Institute, from the Kennedy Library, but I wouldn't hold my breath. Let me go to John and Dedham. John, you're next on Nightside with Auditor Diana DeZoglio. Go right ahead, John.
4: First of all, I'll preface this by saying I voted for Trump. I'm a registered Republican, but Diana, the first time I heard you on the air and about this whole adventure, I was like, I want to work for her. I went and wants to go on the MassGov website. Like, there's got to be a job I can do. I want to leave my job right away. I can't say enough what you're doing. And a long time ago, before Doge and Elon Musk, I was on this program. I suggested we need to spend at least 1 hour a week on government waste and fraud. And when you hear something like this, it's mind-boggling how above the law these people think they are. And I think that's been the Massachusetts way since I can remember, that our hierarchy don't have to adhere to the law. But I'm curious, what can somebody like me do to support you, other than call a radio show? What, you know, because it just seems like the whole state should be behind you on
1: well,
4: this.
1: Well, as a talk show host on WBC, this is an important phone call, John. Trust me, because there's thousands of people who think like you. And they're sitting alone or with, you know, just their family, and they're wondering, you know, are there other people who think like me? They may not be courageous enough to pick up the telephone, but the fact that you and Bernie and Steve, who's upcoming, and Paul, who's upcoming, it's important. Diana, what can John and other constituents of yours, because he is a constituent of yours, what can they do?
2: John, thank you so much for the encouragement and the support and for being willing to step across the partisan lines, right? We're not going to agree on some of the stuff that is happening that, you know, you brought up. But I'll tell you this right now. I have so much respect for you for calling today and for saying that, you know, you want to work together to promote transparency and to get this accountability, you know, through, right? So I just want to say thank you for that, because that's what it's going to take to make a difference. So you're already making a difference, even by just calling, even by agreeing to put partisan differences aside and work together with someone who's not going to agree with you on every single issue. That's what it's going to take. So keep doing that. And everybody else needs to do that too. We cannot allow neighbor to be divided from neighbor right now, okay? We cannot allow, you know, somebody voted for somebody we didn't like. They disagree with us on some of these wedge issues, so we're not talking to them anymore. No, no, no. We need to work daily to find areas to agree on with our neighbors that we can make progress on. And this is an area that we can all and should all agree on. So that's number one of how to make a difference to support not just me, but all of our neighbors, right? The second thing that we can do is we can go to the November ballot box and we can vote yes on the act to increase access to public records. The audit issue is already before the court, and these legislators are already elected, and they're already voting against you right now and voting to turn over the law that you voted for. But the ballot question that's coming up in November will give voters an opportunity to hit back. So use that opportunity and hit back. We are a co-equal branch with the legislature. They are not above you. You are co-equal as the people of Massachusetts in creating these laws. So they're going to try to undo this law, and we're going to pass another one that makes all of those records accessible to not just the auditor's office, but to every resident of the Commonwealth. Vote yes on an act to increase access to public records, and we're going to swing back. Number three, call Governor Healey. Call Governor Healey. Call Governor Healey. Let the governor know that it is unacceptable to do anything less than veto the entirety of this ridiculous legislation that is being proposed and was just passed by the House of Representatives. Tell Governor Healey that you, the voters, this was a very simple bill. This was not a technical, you know, bill. This was not something that had a lot of different provisions in it that, you know, need to be explored with advocacy groups or whatever the claim is. It was very simple. It was subject the state legislature to the same audits as everybody else under the same government auditing standards as everybody else. We agreed we're going to follow any constitutional lines the courts want to say exist. That's why we're already suing. But tell Governor Healey the voters spoke and that the courts now need to decide. Tell Governor Healey to veto everything about this proposed change and to let the courts do their job and to respect the will of the voters. She has an opportunity. She has an opportunity. And, Dan, you know that I have been disappointed with the lackluster support that we have received from the governor on this. She said she voted for it, but she hasn't spoken to me about anything related to audits in at least a year and a half, right?
1: Okay.
2: So we need the governor to come out, and we need the governor to veto this legislation, and she has an opportunity to show the voters that she means business on this. So let's see it. Call the governor, vote yes on the November ballot initiative, and Stay strong and work together with your neighbors.
1: And John, yeah, talk with your neighbors, but also think about running for state rep out there. Finding someone amongst your friends that, you know, young lawyers who are just starting out, it's a great way to get your name in front, and people have to get out, and we have to take control of our own government. John, I got a break. I love your call. I hope you'll continue.
2: Everybody should consider running for office and contributing back to their community in some way, and I appreciate, Dan, you bringing that up.
1: All right. My pleasure. John, thank you so much. We'll talk again, I hope.
4: Thank you, guys.
1: You're welcome. Going to take a very quick break. The only line I open is 617-254-1030. We will carry this not with the auditor. We're going to let the auditor go at 10 o'clock. But your outrage and your indignation needs to be spoken, and I'm ready to go into the 10 o'clock hour and through the 10 o'clock hour if we have to. We're going to come back, and I have a guest that's upcoming that you will be familiar with. We'll be back on Nightside right after this.
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17: That was the moment when I realized I got to do something. I was scheduled to go in for knee surgery, and for the pre-op, they do the blood work. It was determined that I was now type 2 diabetic, and I was severely overweight. Years ago, I could cut back and lose weight, and I was finding it difficult to do that. 2 days into the Awaken 180 program, my daily glucose level went from 170 down to 61. 1 week into the program, I lost 10.5 pounds. 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It has completely changed my life.
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1: My guest is the Massachusetts State Auditor, Diana DiZoglio. Diana, we're talking about reaching across the aisle. I know you know this person, Brian Shortsleeve, who's running in an uphill battle against a heavily financed Republican for the Republican gubernatorial nomination. Brian, I know that you are familiar with the auditor's quest. Welcome to Nightside. Say hello to Diane DiZoglio.
24: Hello, auditor. And on behalf of 2.3 million taxpayers in Massachusetts who voted for that audit, I want to thank you for the great work. I want to encourage you to keep up the fight. Keep hammering away. We are all cheering for you.
25: Brian, thank you so much for the support. I really appreciate the support that you are giving to the 72% to the audit. And thank you for crossing party lines and speaking to me. That's very kind of you. I can't get that from some of my colleagues on my own side of the aisle right now. And I do appreciate, even though I know, look, people are running in elections and people are doing their campaign stuff right now. I do think it's important that all of us get together and, do what we can to uphold these basic ideals of transparency, accountability, accessibility, and, democracy and having democracy actually matter for the everyday people. So thanks for calling in, Brian. I appreciate that.
1: Brian, what do you think? If you were governor, what would you do with this legislation if it came across your desk?
24: Well, tomorrow morning, first thing, I'd veto it, Dan, is the answer per the auditor's instructions. But, I've spent my life in the private sector building companies. Our companies, financial audits, operational audits, compliance audits, we're continually doing audits because high-performance businesses benefit from that, right? You benefit from transparency. I'm curious, Otter DiSoglio, what do you think they are hiding? What do you think the legislature is hiding? Why are they so resistant to audits, which are a good thing for any organization?
1: Great question.
25: Well, I'll tell you what they're not hiding. They're not hiding their arrogance. You know, they're not hiding their desire to participate in public corruption when it comes to the Speaker, the Senate President, and the Attorney General conspiring behind the scenes.

to break the law and deny access to justice. So that's what they're not hiding. But what they are potentially hiding is potential contracting issues, right? We audit different state departments and entities for contracting issues. And if there's a violation of a contract or mismanagement of a contract, we let the agency know, and then they can fix it. When somebody doesn't want to be audited for something like a contract that's millions of dollars in taxpayer funds at times, you have to wonder what's wrong with the way that you contract.

0: ethics rules and guidance, or did you just give out a contract and millions of dollars to your friends, right? Now, I'm not alleging that that happened, but that's what I'm concerned about. I'm also concerned about these settlement agreements where they get to just claim, oh, they haven't given any settlement agreements, they haven't done anything with settlement agreements. Well, guess what? The speaker years ago lied about my settlement agreement and said that no non-disclosure agreements had been given out for sexual harassment. Well, that was allowed to be said until I stood up on the House floor as a state representative and said, excuse me, what are you talking about? When I was a legislative aide in my 20s, don't you remember making me sign a non-disclosure agreement, Mr. Speaker, for what happened in the House of Representatives? So these are the types of things that unfortunately are going to continue to be hidden if this does not stop. And I am very disappointed in my colleagues in the House today, but not because they disagree with me, okay? I have spent years with these people disagreeing with me on many, many different issues. We take a vote. Somebody votes yes. You might vote no or vice versa. You sit there. You have the debate. You call it a day. You look at each other afterwards and say, where are we going for dinner, right? That's not my issue. My issue is not a disagreement between the auditor's office and the legislature right now, because that would be easier to deal with. This is the House of Representatives rebuking 351 cities and towns across the Commonwealth and saying that they do not represent you to the State House. They represent the State House to you. So we are paying for staff people for the speaker right now to be the speaker's community liaison for him, to carry water and tell everybody why this is good for them. And it's just, it's a poison pill. It's a poison pill. So times need to change, and I am concerned about those contracts. I'm concerned about those non-disclosure agreements being hidden and lied about like they had been during the time I was there, and they were being lied about when I was there. They're probably still being lied about. I mean, why else would you hide them from everybody? And then obviously, look, we have to do just even basic reconciliations of their financials to make sure that their claimed expenditures match the receipts. We look at things like credit card statements. We make sure that whatever they said they spent money on, that they have backup documentation to verify that expenditure. I don't know, maybe they weren't saving their receipts, right? I can't say that they definitely didn't save them, but maybe they didn't. And maybe that's what they're concerned about.
1: Well, this would be like if the IRS or the Department of Revenue audited someone, and when you were audited, you know, as a private citizen, you then said to the IRS or to the Department of Revenue, well, here's what I'm going to do. I'm going to give you maybe this receipt, but that's about it. You know, I mean, that would not go down. Hey, Brian Shortsleeve, thank you for calling in. I appreciate it. I'm going to try to sneak one other person in here before the before the time runs out, okay, pal?
2: Keep up the fight, Diana.
0: Thanks, Brian. Thank you very much. Thank you.
1: All right, let me go to, if I can here real quickly, I'm going to try. If you'll take Brian's call down, Rob, that'd be great. Let me go to Steve. Steve, I know you've been holding on. I want to get you in here before the newscast. Go right ahead. We're going to continue. For those on the line, we're going to continue into the next hour. Go ahead, Steve.
3: Diana, I'm not from Mass, but I grew up there, and I just want to say how much I admire what you're doing and how you're doing it. I really can't. I mean, the legislature, from my point of view, it looks like it's the good old boy network. You know, that expression would probably describe what you have down there. Everybody's, you know, scratching each other's back. You know, whether it's a bank, an insurance company, or a municipality, or the state. It's all audits are supposed to be done at arm's length. I've gone through audits before. You're not supposed to interfere with the audit, and that's exactly what that legislature in Beacon Hill is doing. They're interfering with your ability to do an audit, which is what the people mandated, and they don't seem to care.
1: Right. Well, they're arrogance. They're arrogance. Steve, if you want to hold on, you can. I just wanted to give you about a minute there, but I'm flat out of time, and I got to let the auditor go. But thank you so much for
0: your comment, Steve, and thank you so much for Dan for having me on. I really appreciate it.
1: Well, Diana, you know we're going to continue to follow this. It's as simple as that. Thanks for your courage. How can people get in touch with you, support you? Give us a website or two.
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0: I already gave you your three ways to help out, so I'm not going to repeat it, but I would say anybody that can be supportive. I am running for re-election, and normally that would be my ask, but my ask right now, Dan, is actually if anybody can make even just a small contribution to the ballot question campaign and act to increase access to public records, you will help us to pass a ballot question that mandates that the legislature and the governor's office release their public records to the general public. Go figure, right? So please, we need to raise donations for that. That's at DianaDezoglio.com. Click on the ballot button. And if you can make a contribution of $100, thank you. If you can make a contribution of $5, thank you just as much. Thanks so much, Dan.
1: Diana, my pleasure. Thank you. Keep up the fight. And as we say in Latin, non illegimati carborundum. You know what that means. Well, here comes the 10 o'clock news. For those of you on the line, please stay there. We will continue this conversation. I promise.
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4: -70 degrees in Boston at 10 o'clock. Good evening. I'm Dan Watkins. Here's what's happening. There was another exchange of strikes between the U.S. and Iran today. The Pentagon says it shot down several Iranian drones targeting American forces in Kuwait while Iran hit the airport in Kuwait. ABC's Karen Travers with more from the White House.
5: President Trump today said Iran was, quote, reciprocating when it struck the airport in Kuwait, a drone attack that left one dead and more than 60 injured. He said the U.S. had hit Iran hard and they were responding. Asked to define a ceasefire given the ongoing back and forth strikes, the president said,
6: you know, I'd say in that part of the world, ceasefire is when you're shooting in a more moderate manner.
5: The president claimed negotiations with Iran are going, quote, very well, and that a deal could be reached this weekend. But at the same time, he also said it may not happen. Karen Travers, ABC News, the White House.
4: The World Cup was among the topics of questioning when DHS Secretary Mark Wayne Mullen appeared before House lawmakers on Capitol Hill today. Mullen was asked what the Department of Homeland Security is doing to ensure everything goes smoothly this summer.
7: I feel very comfortable where we're at, and we feel like we have a zero-fail mission. But it's going to be complicated. We have 5 to 7 million visitors coming in. We have some very complicated countries that are going to be playing each other that have a tremendous amount of dislike against each other. We have open areas to where we have the fans being able to experience the game without getting inside. Mm-hmm. We have 78 Super Bowls in 38 days.
4: Meanwhile, back here in Massachusetts, as state lawmakers throw their support behind a plan to push back last call for the World Cup this summer, the logistics have some bar owners scratching their heads. WBZ's Kyle Bray explains.
8: If passed, the new bill would allow bars and restaurants to stay open an extra hour to 3 a.m. in Massachusetts for the World Cup summer. And while this is big news for fans and for business, some in the service industry have some reservations about it. I spoke with Sheldon Cohen, the operations manager for several establishments like Coogan's and the Black Rose. He works weekend nights and is excited about bringing in extra business, but he is worried about his employees getting home from later shifts.
9: I would be concerned the availability of Ubers that late, the price that they would be that late. Just looking out for the staff.
8: The extra hour could see night shift workers around the city clocking out between 4 and 5 a.m. Then there's dealing with the rowdier crowds later into the night. Oren McGonigal owns the Dubliner, and he says he expects a mostly European crowd to be taking advantage of the extra hour at his bar.
10: We know that they will be able to deal with that late night because it's very common where we come from to be out late.
8: From downtown, Kyle Bray, WBZ, Boston's News Radio.
4: 10:03, traffic and weather together. The Subaru retailers of New England all will drive. Traffic on the threes with Steve Perez. Where are we starting, Steve?
11: Well, we're going to look downtown right now, setting up on 93 North, a double right lane closure. through the O'Neill Tunnel with delays that start at Mass Ave. On the Pike, you're down to one lane eastbound Market Street. That's a work zone is still being set up heading east towards Kenmore Square, already seeing a heavy delay. And then further down the line on the eastbound Pike before the Ted Williams Tunnel, jammed up a crash by Hall Road, and westbound work crews on the way. On the Ted Williams Tunnel, an eastbound left lane closure slows you down. Along the Charles right now, Memorial Drive West slows for work at River Street. On the eastbound side, a road closure that's been scheduled for the overnight is yet to be put in place, so you're moving freely through Soldiers Field Road onto Sturro Drive. South of the City Expressway South, road work after Columbia Road. Heavy delay, you're backed up to Mass Ave. Then things ease out for a bit, and a right lane closure then jams you up Freeport Street to Neponset Circle. 93 South slows for work between Route 37 and Braintree and Route 28. Route 3 North, work crew delay at Derby Street. 495 South, a work crew at Route 24 won't slow you down, but another in Mansfield will, northbound at Route 40. North of the city, 495 North, heavy, with work between Route 38 and Route 133, just under the speed limit southbound in Lawrence at Marston Street. A motorcycle crash 93 South causes a delay at Route 133, and then two left lanes are closed at Montvale Ave, a slow go there. Then the right lane is taken by Roosevelt Circle, a minor slowdown, but it blocks exit 24 to the Fellsway. And now we're seeing a northbound slowdown at Commerce Way, two lanes taken there. Route 3, both ways, between the New Hampshire line and Route 113 in Tingsboro, overnight paving slows you down. To the west, Pike work crews eastbound Charlton Service Plaza and eastbound of Route 16, slow go towards the supermarket overpass. 290, you're going to reduce speed for westbound work in Worcester at Shrewsbury Street. 495 north, you're jammed up due to a crash in a work zone as you approach the Mass Pike, and then under the speed limit with work in Boxboro at Route 111. 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
4: And here's Brian Thompson with the forecast.
12: The sky will stay mainly clear for tonight. Lows will be around 60 in downtown Boston, closer to 50 in most inland suburbs. Warmer tomorrow with a lot of sunshine, a high of 86. It'll be in the low to mid 70s on much of the Cape and Islands. The humidity is still not that bad for tomorrow. We will have patchy clouds tomorrow night, low 64 in Boston, still getting into the 50s in many inland suburbs. Breezy and very warm on Friday, sunshine and some clouds, high 87. Hot and a bit more humid on Saturday with intervals of clouds and sun. Could be a thunderstorm in the afternoon and probably even a better chance into Saturday night. High temperature Saturday, close to 90. More showers and a thunderstorm into Sunday. I'm AccuWeather meteorologist Brian Thompson, WBZ, Boston's News Radio.
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4: In sports, the Red Sox beat the Orioles tonight over at Fenway 8-1. The Sox and O's go at it again tomorrow afternoon. First pitch is at 1:35. It is 70 degrees in Boston at 10:09. 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
1: Well, we just had a very interesting hour with the Massachusetts State Auditor, Diana DeZoglio, the House of Representatives under the leadership of the House Speaker, Mariano, are trying to basically block the auditor. They claim that they have passed a piece of legislation, so-called transparency bill. One of the three Democrats who voted against that bill, Representative Conley of Cambridge and Somerville, is quoted at the State House News Service today by saying the headline almost writes itself. Legislature passes transparency bill out of the cover of darkness. And that's exactly the way I see it. Now, there were a couple people dropped off the line. So if you've been calling, it's just as important for your voice to be on the program across the nation and across New England this hour than it was talking to Diana DeZoglio. I'm sure she's listening. She's actually was driving home from an event, and the good fortune was that the signal, her signal held on for us. So if you were calling before, call back and I'll get you back in line. If you were not calling before, this is a point where you have to have the backbone. You have to have the backbone to pick up a phone and basically say that you support the auditor. That's how I feel. Now, if you disagree with me and you think the legislature was courageous today, this piece of legislation never had a hearing. It was basically written under the cover of darkness, presented. I'm sure the legislators did not read it, do not understand it. They were told, oh, the speaker gives you the okay, we'd like a vote on this. This is the way it works on Beacon Hill. If you like that, if you like government like that, welcome to Massachusetts. Tremendous pressure should be put on Governor Healey to veto this bill. She should not be involved in this fight. She had stayed out of this fight. If she vetoes the bill, she does the right thing. If she chooses not to veto the bill, she gives the Republicans running for governor a tremendous issue that they can use against her. It's as simple as that. Okay, I am going to go first. Paul in Dorchester has called back. Paul, I'm going to get you on in one right after Chris, but Chris in Tennessee was holding on longer. Chris in Tennessee, you are next on Nightside. Good evening, sir.
18: Hey, how are you doing, Dan?
1: I'm doing great. Are you actually in Tennessee?
18: I am indeed. I'm the one that was from New England, remember? And we
1: Yes, you talked
18: to me. Get
1: away
18: from all the dirty politics up in Mass, and guess what? We got dirtier ones down here.
1: Well, maybe, but I don't know if they follow the will of the people. This was a ballot. I don't know if you were here in 2024, but this was on the ballot in 2024, and 72% of Massachusetts residents voted in favor of this. And now the legislature is basically thumbing their nose. I would use a different description, but this is family radio, so I can't actually suggest exactly what sort of a message they're sending to the voters, but they're thumbing their nose at the voters, say we don't care that 72% of you wanted to have vote for an audit. We're gonna craft a piece of legislation which is gonna be nothing but a ruse, and we're gonna get all of our rubes up here in the legislature except for three Democrats and 25 Republicans to vote for it. So Tennessee would have to go quite a ways, Chris, I think, to top this in terms of going against the will of the people?
18: I wouldn't bet on that, Dan. okay. Being the only Democrat, I think, in the state, well, I mean, not really, but a lot of them are very, very quiet. We're talking, you know, you see guys like Andy Ogles and things of this nature, and some of the stuff they're doing because of, what's her name, Diana. She's
1: Diana
18: doing a great
1: DeSaglio.
18: Job because she's, DeSaglio, she's going up against. There's a wave going on right now, and I watched John Ossoff down in Georgia. I watched his presentation. You're going to have a blue wave, and it has to be massive because corruption is becoming commonplace, almost like the sky
1: Chris,
18: is up.
1: Let me ask you this,
18: down.
1: Chris, Massachusetts is the legislature is, I think it's 128-25 Democrats over Republicans. The governor, the lieutenant governor, the treasurer, the attorney general, the secretary of state, the auditor, the six constitutional officers, all Democrats.
18: I know where you're going.
1: Well, no, wait, let me finish. Two U.S. senators. We haven't had a Republican in the Senate here since Scott Brown was defeated in 2012, so that's about 14 years. All nine members of our congressional delegation. You have Democrats in Congress and Republicans in Congress. This is the bluest of blue states. And democracy is dying on the vine here, my friend. Both parties can be guilty of this. I will simply quote Lord Acton. Power corrupts, and absolute power corrupts absolutely.
18: Power corrupts absolutely, yes.
1: And that's what we have.
18: And you are
1: correct. Why did you leave Massachusetts? You must have not been happy up here. You sound like a Democrat, which is great. You know, you sound like
18: I'm more of like you, Dan. I'm more of a libertarian, but... because I know that there's corruption on both sides. But here we go. The point is that neither extreme is correct. Neither extreme works. You have to have cooperation. That's why we have two parties, or maybe three, whatever. You have to have cooperation, because otherwise, if it goes one way or the other, you get a mess, and you get what we've got now. Now, at the national level, you've got, you know, ridiculousness going on in terms of gerrymandering and everything else. Forget that. Up in my old state, your state, I can't believe that the Democrats, I can't say it either, are doing things to each other in a democratic way. I mean, well, whatever.
1: It's in a non-democratic way is what it is.
18: It's the absolute power corrupting absolutely. We're watching it. It doesn't matter with the D or the R. It doesn't.
1: By the way, if you talk about gerrymandering, okay, and I know that this has been done by both parties. I think the Republicans did it in Texas. They did it in Florida,
18: and then they counteracted it.
1: And then the California Democrats tried to do it in Virginia. They've done it a little bit in California, but talk about gerrymandering. 64% of Massachusetts is unenrolled. 8% in Massachusetts are Republican, a slim minority, but a minority nonetheless. Republicans haven't had anybody in Congress, anyone in Congress, I think, for it's getting close to 15, 16 years. So, Republicans did they dropped the ball in Massachusetts. They don't know how to campaign, but if you're a Republican in Mass, did you leave just because your job got transferred, or did you go to a more friendly tax state?
18: No. I'm semi-retired.
1: Semi-retired.
18: And the wife wanted to get out of the RMD taxes and everything, so we zipped on down to, there were seven states, as you know, Tennessee,
1: so you
18: Florida,
1: left. So you left Massachusetts in some part to the fact that we're overtaxed. I say the only two things that get taxed in Massachusetts are anything that moves and anything that doesn't move. And that about covers it all,
18: That was the only reason. We have all our friends and family are up there.
1: I would be fighting alongside you if I was a talk show host in Nashville. If the Republicans were doing this, I would be standing with you in Tennessee.
18: Yeah. Well, I'm working with, you heard about the mess with, well, Afton Bain. She came up really close. You remember that one, Sector 7 in Tennessee, Middle Tennessee. She came up against Matt Van Epps, who's, military
1: none of my listeners, these are congressional candidates, I assume you're talking about.
18: Yeah, down there. But anyway, she went up against a huge amount. Any Democrat up here will go against an unbelievable mud bath. And it doesn't matter, right?
1: Well, Steve Cohen has done pretty well in Tennessee, hasn't he? He's been there for a while.
18: He's done all right. Yeah, he manages to stay. But he still gets the mud thrown on him. But anyway, I don't want to bore your listeners.
1: Sure, yeah.
18: But
1: that's,
18: the point is that what's going on here is it's national. And corruption breeds more corruption.

0: corruption. So
1: of course whether, it does.
0: You know, it, whether the right's doing it, the left sees it, the left, it's just like a bunch of bad kids in a room. They see, Johnny did it, why can't I do it? You know, here we go.
1: Well, look at what they get. They got this guy up in Maine, Plattner. How would you like to be a Democrat and say to yourself, I want to get Susan Collins out of, you know, if you're a Democrat in Maine, she's been there too long or whatever. But the choice that I have is a guy with a Nazi tattoo on his near his nipple. I mean, what the?
0: Something.
1: I mean, you can can't make this stuff up.
0: Well, it's almost anything today. We're living in a different time, buddy.
1: Yep, we are. It's not a good time. It's got to change. It's got to change. It's got to come back where people can disagree, and you can be a, one and I can be the other, and we can still be friends. It's as simple as that.
0: Yeah.
1: We have much more in common than we have in difference. It's simple as that.
0: Absolutely.
1: And that's why in this show, your point of view, whatever it is always going to be welcome. Chris, I got to run because I'm getting behind here. Thank you, Dan.
0: Thank you very much for the call, and thanks very much for being where you are.
1: Well,
0: appreciate it.
1: Okay, and let me know what's going on in Tennessee. Thanks every once in a while. Thanks, Chris. Appreciate it very much. We got to take a break. I got Paul. You're next. Paul in Dorchester. Jamie Belsito. She's a former state representative here in Massachusetts. And I got some lines that are open here. The only lines that are open are 617-931-1030. Okay? And your voice, I'm giving you the microphone. The only thing I can give you is your opportunity to speak. If you don't want to take advantage of that opportunity, you may not have that opportunity going forward, okay? Trust me on that. You know, you can look at all of the political shows on television, whether it's Fox or CNN or MSNBC or whatever. That's one-way communication. You're in your silo listening. On this program, I want you to listen to different points of view, and I want you to participate. 617-931-1030. It's the only lines open right now. Fill them up.
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6: That was the moment when I realized I got to do something. I was scheduled to go in for knee surgery, and for the pre-op, they do the blood work. It was determined that I was now type 2 diabetic, and I was severely overweight. Years ago, I could cut back and lose weight, and I was finding it difficult to do that. 2 days into the Awaken 180 program, my daily glucose level went from 170 down to 61. 1 week into the program, I lost 10.5 pounds. 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
1: Back to the calls we go. Going to go next to Paul in Dorchester. 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Next on Nightside.
13: Hi, good evening. I had time to title my presentation as Undermining Democracy.
1: Okay. Now, go right ahead.
13: 250 million Democrats, Republicans, and independents in this state voted and made this law. What the legislature did today is they're
1: By the way, I don't think it was 250. I just want to correct you. It probably was something around 3 million, but there aren't 250 million people in Massachusetts. You know that, right?
13: I'm sorry. Yes, 2.5 million.
1: Thank you.
13: Sir.
1: Thank you. You're right. You're okay, right. Thank you.
13: I stand corrected. So,
1: not a problem.
13: They are holding themselves. They are circumventing the will of those voters. And they are holding themselves above the law. They spent $62 billion of my money, I feel. I've been paying taxes here for 68 years in Massachusetts. And you know, other than lawyers, guns, and money, I don't know what we have to do to get them to obey the law. You know, I mean, if you went to a casino, Dan, or something, and you say, "Oh, I'm $62 billion short. I can't tell you what I did with it," you know. But trust us, you know, there's food in the cabinets. You know, we can't tell you what we bought at the grocery store, but don't worry about being hungry. Now, this is just corruption. Evil, corrupt legislature that we have, Dan, it's intolerable and it's unconscionable. They're fighting awfully hard to hide their thievery, is what it makes me think. You know, the harder they fight, the more they got to hide.
1: Yes, I agree with you. I think a lot of it deals with what they call the non-disclosure agreements. I loved your call. I loved your passion. And I believe that you called back. And I want to thank you for making that second effort. I really do.
13: She's a superhero. I wish her the best. And you too, sir. This has got to be this undermining democracy.
1: Well, this is the equivalent, in my opinion, of the Alamo. If we can't win this fight, then the state is gone. And I hope that the governor
13: stole all our money.
1: Yeah, I hope the governor does the right thing here. We'll find out. We will find out at some point soon. Paul, appreciate
13: you. Well,
1: we might
13: have to be singing a song.
1: I don't know what song that would be, but I don't want to be singing.
13: Send lawyers, guns, and money.
1: Okay. Don't go there. Too bit. We can do it at the ballot box. That's what we do. We vote. Get out and vote, and vote intelligently. And just don't vote for people because they're incumbents. As a matter of fact, that should be a reason for people to change it up in 2026. Simple as that. Thank you, Paul.
13: Yes, sir.
1: Have a great night. I want to go to Jamie. Jamie, you're a former state representative, as I understand it.
14: That is correct. I represented the 4th Essex District up here on the North Shore.
1: When were you in the House, if I could ask?
14: 21 to 23, right? The very beginning of 23, flipped a seat up here. So I was rewarded by being redistricted out of my seat.
1: Really? So the lead, you're a Democrat, as I understand it.
14: That is correct.
1: And so you were in effect, well, we call it gerrymandering when we're talking about Congress, but basically you got redistricted because you probably were relatively new. And so if they, this isn't fair to you. That's for sure.
14: Here's kind of what I have to say. We saw a lot of sexism and misogyny in the messaging that came out of leadership today. And, you know, I call it under the Golden Dome. They don't want brassy North Shore Merrimack Valley ladies who know how to get stuff done.
1: Yep.
14: Doing stuff for the people. I will say this, my friend and my state auditor, Diana DeSaglio, whom I endorsed when she ran for that job, whom I supported for this audit, because whether or not I stayed in the House, it's never about you, the individual. It's about the people that represent that have elected you to represent them. And we've lost the plot with the under the Golden Dome. I was honored to represent this district and the people that gave me that honor. But we, for some reason, whether it's Washington, which is what I'm running for now to be the next congressional rep down there, because nobody has a backbone anymore, Dan.
1: So you're running for the seat. You're running for the seat that is currently occupied by Seth Moulton, and who is who is running against Ed Markey. Have you been asked who you're going to endorse in the Markey Moulton fight?
14: No, I'm more concerned about the fact that people, and I was an intern for Joe Moakley, and he had this great saying, and I'm not going to say who the senator was at the time, but he would say that the senator would be chronically late for the delegation meetings that they had because he got caught in a mirror on the way to the meeting. And that's where we are right now.
1: Okay.
14: Where we are. People are so consumed with being on TikTok, with being on Facebook, being on Instagram, all of enough housing. And people ask for an audit of the legislature because they don't trust our government anymore. And for a supermajority Democrat legislature to turn around and turn this into a my feelings are hurt ego fest instead of just doing what the voters asked them to. The legislature themselves turned this into a political football. They could have just done what the voters asked and moved on. And today, I felt like I was having a psychotic break watching the legislature on the House floor.
1: Yeah. Let me ask you this. I'm gonna ask you this just to get a sense of it here. And I think I know what your answer should be. If you were still a member of the legislature, how would have you voted on this piece of so-called transparent legislation today if it had come before you?
14: It was as transparent as those glasses you put on to watch a freaking eclipse. I mean, it took away the full independent audit. It blocked exactly what the people. I wouldn't have voted for that if you paid me money. Because here's the thing.
1: Well, maybe that's
14: matter.
1: Okay.
14: It doesn't matter.
1: I'm happy to hear you say that. Okay.
14: You know, I am a trained facilitator in the National Institute of Civil Discourse under Tom Daschle and Christy Todd Whitman. We are so insulated in our legislature compared to the rest of the legislatures across this country. And we are failing. We are the most ineffective, have not done the work. I mean, I was my one time on July 30, whatever the last session, it was like 30 hours because all we did was wait to get everything done.
1: Yeah.
14: It is a slap in the face of the everyday person in

0: this Commonwealth to turn around and say, you vote
1: radio here, but this is FCC radio.
0: It's late night, though. It's late night, Dan, right? This is late night.
1: Well, I know that, but I want to make sure we don't cross any lines. Jamie, I got you in here before the news, but unfortunately, I'm looking at my clock and I'm well into the news. I hope you continue to call. Best of luck in your congressional pursuit. You have to run. You're running as a Democrat, and I know it's a big field up there. Let us. We'll see. I wish you all the best. And
0: let's support the audit. So thank you for having me on. I appreciate it.
1: You're very welcome. Thanks, Jamie. Talk again.
0: Have a good night, Dan.
1: You too. Thank you very much. Okay, we're going to take a break. I got a couple of lines here. 617-254-1030. 617-931-1030. I would like to continue the conversation on this. I would hope my audience would agree, but that's up to you. If you want to sit on your hands, you can sit on your hands. Doesn't help the conversation. I'd appreciate a call. 617-254-1030. 617-931-1030. I would also expect some outrage at what was done to people today who voted in 2024 for an audit to be conducted. Diane DeSoglio is not giving up hope. Trust me on that. But this is raw political power that is absolutely flies in the face of what should have happened. And there were three Democrats who I mentioned earlier who had the courage to vote against the speaker today. State Representative Mike Conley of Cambridge and Somerville, State Representative Jim Hawkins of Attleboro, and State Representative Alan Sylvia of Fall River. Every other Democratic incumbent, consider that when you go to the polls, whether you decide to vote for them or if they're uncontested, blanket. It should be blank whenever they're uncontested anyway, because you know their family is going to vote for them. Join the conversation. Here's the news. We are a little late, but I wanted to take the former state representative, Jamie Belcito, who's running for Congress up in the 6th Congressional District, back on Nightside. You have the numbers. Dial away.
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16: There's clouds and a couple of showers popping through. It turns chilly.
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17: I'm Dan Watkins with a quick check of the stories trending on WBZ News Radio 1030. A teenager that was found brutally murdered behind a Chelsea soldier's home more than 25 years ago has finally been identified as Tiffany Bradley. Her body was found in the parking lot of the soldier's home in November of 2000. State senators are trying to fix a decades-old flaw in teachers' retirement legislation. WBZ's James Rojas.
18: Current teachers in the Bay State are getting the chance to join the Retirement Plus Pension Program, a program they missed out on 25 years ago. The list goes on for the flawed rollout in 2001, but Jessica Tang, president of AFT Massachusetts, says proposed legislation, first passed by the House and expected to pass in the Senate, will fix the flaw.
17: And a few days after shutting all of its locations down, restaurant chain Clover Food Lab says it's secured the funds to reopen next week. I'm Dan Watkins.
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1: Back to the phones we go. Let me go to Dot in Medford. Hey, Dot, how are you tonight? Welcome.
19: Hey, Dan. You know, it's just atrocious that we have, except for the three that voted the right way, we have such gutless politicians in this state. And you know what? They're all going to vote to drink till three. And you know, the guy Paul that called out about an appropriate song.
1: Yeah.
19: Show me the way to go home.
1: Yeah, that's a good one.
19: That's what we should be singing all summer.
1: Well,
19: with this clown at the State House pushing to have people drunk. More drunk by 3 in the morning.
1: Well, you know, Dot, we talked about that last night for a couple of hours. And
19: it was
1: wonderful, and it was amazing. There wasn't one person who called up and said, this is a great idea. My attitude on this one is going to keep the bars open from 2 to 3.
19: Yeah.
1: What could possibly go wrong?
19: Oh.
1: I mean, there are people who were alive every night for the summer. That's what's going on up there. You know that I can understand restaurants and bars want to stay wide open, but that's not Massachusetts. Some of them don't
19: because they don't want their waitresses having to go home at 4 in the morning.
1: Yeah.
19: You know, some of them aren't going to do it. But
1: I hope so.
19: That clown from Arlington, for her to push for people to be even drunker, what's the matter with her? Well, I know what's the matter with her, but what is the matter with her to do
1: that? What happens is that these politicians up there, they're dying to hold on to their seats, and they...
19: Well, boy, you got to vote every one of them out.
1: Well, the problem is that we don't have a good track record doing that, Dot, unfortunately.
19: I refuse.
1: Even if it's someone who I know personally, and I know that they're a good person and they're doing a good job, I will give them a vote. But when I go to the polls and I'm voting for selectmen or city councils or whatever, unless I know that person and I know they're doing a good job, I'm going to blank it. Because I know that their family's going to vote for them. I don't want to be part of a vote so they can wake up the next morning and say, wow, I received a record number of votes.
19: Oh.
1: You know, and so many people just do it automatically. So many people don't vote, number one, which is a shame. And the ones who do vote, you know, I've joked about this before.
19: And if they see incumbent, they just vote for them, whether they know anything or not. And they usually don't know anything.
1: Well, that's part of the problem. But also, I I make fun of them. It's like they'll go down to the diner, you know, 2 weeks before the election.
19: Yeah.
1: And they'll walk through the diner and pat everybody on the back. They don't know anyone's name, but it's like, hey, buddy, how are you? How's the
19: just
1: little
19: like
1: lady
19: just,
1: at home? And how the kiddos doing?
19: Yeah. they go to everybody's wake. What a lot of fakers. They're all fakers. It's just, but that Diane, what a woman. What a woman. She's a gutsy, wonderful person.
1: Yep.
19: I'm telling you, how she can put up with this stuff.
1: Well, I'll tell you, Dot, you know, you and I sometimes agree, sometimes you disagree, but I love your passion, and I love you are cut from the same mode as Diana DeSoglio. You speak your mind, you say what's on your mind, and you don't hold back.
19: No way. But anyway, all the very best to her. All the best. That girl, I would vote if she ran, no matter what she ran for, I'd vote for her.
1: She might be running for something 4 years from now. Mark my words.
19: I probably won't be
1: on the radio 4 years from now, because I think at some point I have to hang up the headset here. But
19: I might be at Oak Grove by then, but I'll try to get the vote in first. All right. Well, listen.
1: Thanks, Dot.
19: It's just terrible. Terrible.
1: Thank you. I agree with
19: you.
1: Thank you so much. Thanks, Dot. Be well. Be well. Thanks.
19: Bye.
1: Good night. All right. We're going to just a quick break. Pete in Dorchester, you're next. Larry in New York, you will follow. And then if there anyone else would like to join the conversation, that might wrap the hour for us, and we will change the topics at the top of the hour. I wish more of you had called. I wish more of you were indignant. People who listen to this program, you work hard, you pay your taxes, you obey traffic laws, and let you allow people in the legislature to frustrate the will of the voters, meaning you and me. Please learn to use your voice, and you can do it in a good way. You don't have to be nasty about it. Talk to your neighbors, and even if they disagree with you, just try to explain to them what the reality is. We'll be back on Nightside. 617-254-1030 or 617-931-1030. Coming back after this.
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1: Okay, the lines have refilled. Let's go to Pete in Dorchester. Pete, next on Nightside. Go right ahead, Pete.
6: Hey, how's it going? Nice to meet you.
1: Nice to meet you. This your first time calling?
6: Yes, sir.
1: Well, welcome. We'll give you a round of applause. Absolutely, from a digital studio audience. Actually, go ahead, Pete.
6: I'm actually working on a screenplay with a writer that I've hired to help me out because I don't know how to write screenplays, but the concept is mine. It's about a guy who essentially changes the world by convincing all 50 state legislatures and the Congress to vote anonymously. But for constitutional amendments, that's the only exception, to vote anonymously.
1: Interesting.
6: Why do you think that's a good idea? Transparency is the problem, by the way. Transparency is actually the problem. Why do you think I say that?
1: Okay, why do I think you say that transparency is the problem?
6: Yes. Why do you think anonymous voting would be a good idea in the legislature?
1: Well, I happen to agree with you, and if that is what you're saying, then I would say that would allow legislators to actually vote their conscience and not be held up to disrepute because no matter how you vote, Roosevelt said, some of the people will agree with you some of the time. Right. Okay.
6: To make a long story short, it would protect our legislators from unreasonable outside influences. They can look at a piece of legislation and make a determination based on the facts of whether that legislation is good or bad, rather than an angry mob that doesn't know what they're talking about or deep-pocketed special interest group that's going to lead them in the wrong direction and fund their primary or general election opponent in the next election.
1: I'm with you. Keep me posted.
6: And you know what's great? You know what's great about anonymous voting? The Massachusetts state constitution and most state constitutions around the country allow that to take place without changing the state constitution or the federal constitution, because they give the power of the legislative branch to make their own rules.
1: Yeah, that is true.
6: All you would need is a simple majority. Now, I get a lot of backlash from people when I suggest anonymous voting in the legislature. They pound their fist on the table and they say, I want to know how my legislator is voting. So I always hit them with this. Can you name one bill that's up for debate in the state legislature and the federal Congress? Almost never can they even name a bill. And in the rare occasion where they can name a bill, I'll say, okay, now I want you to recite to me everything that's in the bill. Nobody can do that. As a matter of fact, even our elected officials have to hire staff to figure out what's in these bills. It's the most grossly overrated privilege that a citizen has to know what's in a bill. Nobody knows what's in these bills. Let's give them anonymity so they can make the right decision without unreasonable outside influences. Thank you.
1: Thank you very much, Pete. Appreciate your call. Call back again. That was a great call. Larry is in New York. Larry, you're next on Nightside. Welcome.
7: Hello, Dan. First of all, sorry you can't hang up the headset until you can't put it on your head anymore. You're far too important to the dialogue that is so important to the society.
1: No,
7: now, having said that.
1: Okay. Thank you.
7: Having said that,
1: I think.
7: Every time I hear you talk about this auditor situation, it makes my brain vibrate. And thank you for continuing to push it.
1: Yeah, I will.
7: The real, there's another bad operator here.

0: Harrington,
1: Tommy McGee. Tommy McGee.
0: Yeah, exactly. Yeah. And that's not happening today. You know, and that's one of the problems. I would bet you that 3 out of 5 residents of the Commonwealth have no idea what this issue is about. And this audit is so important. It really is key.
1: I fear you might be right on that, to be honest with you, because I think that people, they're very concerned about, you know, which I am, about how the Red Sox are doing. They're thrilled that the Patriots just got A.J. Brown. They're all up to date on that stuff, which really doesn't make much of a difference in their lives.
0: Exactly.
1: It's called the circus.
0: The thing is that we have a situation here where this is what matters. I mean, this woman, she's a hero. The audits are so necessary. And people, you know, the bulk of the folks do not understand that this affects their lives. It affects their taxes. You know, and meanwhile, the governor and the attorney general walk around ta-di-da-di-la-di-da, you know, because they can get away with it.
1: Well, you know something, Larry? You are a voice of reason in New York, and I just want to make sure that you continue to call this radio show. I'll stay as long as you
0: No problem. You know, Dan, you and I have been in the trenches for a lot of years.
1: I know that. Oh, I know exactly who this is.
0: Right.
1: Larry, you be well, okay?
0: Dan, take good care, and Dan, you're not going anywhere, so stay healthy.
1: Well, do me a favor. Just continue to support the program, and as they say, I need voices of other people. I get tired of hearing my own voice. I know what I think. I'm actually interested in hearing what other people think. And that's what's the fun part of the job. People think you got a radio show and you love to hear yourself talk. It's the opposite, to be real honest with you.
0: It's interesting. You're right, because the fact is there are a bunch of people, and that's why I say what I said. There are a lot of, and you and I have been in this business for a long time. And there are a lot of people on the radio now, and that's what it is. They want to hear their own voices. Yeah. You are one of the true voices, not only of reason, but you bring people in no matter what they think, and you let them talk. Yes, and I have to tell you, sometimes I'm listening to the broadcast, and I'm thinking, oh, good grief. But you show them respect, and you allow them to get their points across. And that is terribly meaningful. It's terrific.
1: Absolutely. Larry, thank you so much, as always. We'll talk soon. Okay, thanks, buddy.
0: Dan, be well. Take care.
1: You too. All right, let me get Tim in here. Tim, you are next on Nightside. I want to get you in under the wire, Tim.
2: Hi, Dan. Thanks. I told Robbie does a great job. I had a tremendous day today. I bought a car.
1: Good for you. What'd you buy?
2: A 1998 Lincoln Continental, air conditioning, AM/FM stereo radio, cassette player, leather seats. It looks like 60,000 miles. It looks like it just came out of Detroit. $1,000.
1: Send me a picture of it, will you? That's a great buy. Let me tell you, a great buy.
2: Anyhow, maybe right if I ever see it and we have a beer, right? I'll give you a ride in it.
1: All right, I'll bet you that's a pretty smooth ride.
2: Okay.
1: Anyhow, all right, thanks,
2: Tim. You definitely are the voice of reason.
1: I appreciate it, buddy. I really do. And you maybe that car. You're going to get a lot of good time out of that car. Thank you so much for sharing. Thanks, Tim.
2: Thanks, Dan.
1: Talk soon. Those on the line, Lola, Jacob, and Chris, stay there. I will get to you. I'm delighted that you've called. I'm not changing topics. I may change topics during the 11, but not before Lola, Jacob, and Chris have their say. Back on Nightside right after the 11.
3: That was the moment when I realized I got to do something. I was scheduled to go in for knee surgery. And for the pre-op, they do the blood work. It was determined that I was now type 2 diabetic and I was severely overweight. Years ago, I could cut back and lose weight. And I was finding it difficult to do that. 2 days into the Awaken 180 program, my daily glucose level went from 170 down to 61. 1 week into the program, I lost 10.5 pounds. That was the eye-opener that I knew this was the right thing for me. They teach you the lifestyle change and how to be smart. I just can't say enough good things about Awaken 180 and the positive effects it has on you. It has completely changed my life.
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2: 68 degrees in Boston at 11 o'clock. Good evening. I'm Dan Watkins. Here's what's happening. The teenager that was found brutally murdered behind the Chelsea Soldiers home more than 25 years ago has finally been identified. Tiffany Bradley was reported missing from Pennsylvania at the time. We get more from WBZ TV's Christina Rex.
3: An emotional day for Bradley's family. They reported the 17-year-old missing from Allentown, Pennsylvania on November 8, 2000. Within 5 days, investigators say she had been trafficked to Massachusetts, exploited, and killed. 36-year-old Eugene McCollum is currently serving a life sentence for her murder. But the missing link from Pennsylvania to Boston meant Chelsea Jane Doe was never identified until now.
4: It is totally amazing that after 26 years, people care enough to give her a name and return her to her family.
3: The composite sketch was all police had until new genetic genealogy testing led them to her biological brother in Texas, finally connecting the dots and local police with Tiffany Bradley's family, who had been searching for her.
2: Eugene McCollum is serving a life sentence for her murder. He told police that he buried her head and other body parts in the sand at Nahant Beach. As summer gets closer and everyone starts cranking that air conditioning, the electric grid could soon be eyeing your car to give it some juice. WBZ's Heil Schaffel explains.
5: Usually you plug an electric vehicle into the wall and pull energy off the grid to charge it up. But the Mass Clean Energy Center wants to pull a reverse card.
6: Ford F-150s, they could provide full electric power to your home for 3 days.
5: Elijah Sinclair says a new device called a bidirectional charger skims a little power from EV batteries when the grid needs it most, basically using each car connected as a mini battery storage site. It's called the Vehicle to Everything program.
6: During those times, they'll send an email or a text message, and that'll say, hey, plug in your EV and send us some power.
5: The owner gets paid for the power they send back to the grid, and everyone else gets cheaper electricity, because during peak times like summer evenings, getting that electricity from a power plant is always more expensive. This is still basically a pilot program.
6: So I think the potential is massive, and we just have to get over this hump of proving out how it works.
5: But a handful of two-way chargers are already in place. Kyle Schaffel, WBZ, Boston's News Radio.
2: A Canton police sergeant has resigned in the midst of an internal affairs investigation into alleged misconduct. The town says Sean Good handed in his resignation this week. The move does not alter the completion of the investigation. The results will still be submitted to the town and to the Peace Officer Standards and Training Commission. Sergeant Good testified in the Karen Reed trial and had been placed on paid administrative leave last year. Officials have not shared details on the nature of the misconduct. 11:03, traffic and weather together. The Subaru retailers of New England all-wheel drive. Traffic on the threes with Steve Perez. What's going on, Steve?
7: Well, we've got lots going on right now. 93 northbound, a slow go through the O'Neill Tunnel. Two right lanes are closed. On the Mass Pike, you're down to one lane and moving very slowly. Westbound Tremont Street all the way to Cambridge Street. Eastbound Market Street through the Prue Tunnel. And along the Charles Memorial Drive, west slows for work at River Road. And on the eastbound side of Soldiers Field Road, a road closure starts North Harvard Street and extends all the way to Sturrow Drive East at the Copley Tunnel. South of the city on the expressway, still moving slowly on the southbound side with road work after Columbia Road delays all the way to Neponset Circle. The right lane is closed. 93 south, a work crew delay at Route 28, a slow go at this time. 95 south of Route 1, then at Route 140, northbound at 295, no trouble passing work. Route 3, watch for a northbound setup at Derby Street, another at Union Street with minor delays. North of the city, 495 north, between Route 38 and Route 133, there's a work crew, a significant slowdown, southbound at the speed limit, getting by a setup at Marston Street in Lawrence. 93, reducing speed with two left lanes closed southbound at Montvale Ave. And then a right lane closure, Roosevelt Circle. Not much of a delay, but it closes exit 24 to Roosevelt Circle in the Fells Way. Northbound work crew delay at Commerce Way. And overnight paving slows you down Route 3 both ways between the New Hampshire line and Route 113 in Tingsboro. West of the city, you're going to slow down for work eastbound at the Charlton Service Plaza, then in Newton, Route 16. On 290, work crew with a minor delay in Worcester at Shrewsbury Street. And watch for work crews on Route 2, westbound Taylor Road in Acton, both ways at 495. Heavy on the westbound side in Leominster at 190. 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
2: And here's Brian Thompson with the forecast.
8: Under a mainly clear sky tonight, we'll have a low near 60 downtown. We'll be closer to 50 in most inland suburbs. Warmer as we head into tomorrow with a good deal of sunshine, high 86. We'll be in the low to mid 70s on much of the Cape and Islands. Patchy clouds tomorrow night, low 64 in Boston. Still getting down into the mid to upper 50s in most inland suburbs. Very warm Friday. The humidity still not that bad. We'll have sunshine and some clouds, a bit of a breeze, and a high of 87. Then hot and a little more humid by Saturday with some sunshine. There will be the risk for a thunderstorm in the afternoon. Probably a better chance into Saturday night. High temperature Saturday close to 90. I'm AccuWeather meteorologist Brian Thompson, WBZ, Boston's News Radio.
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11: Well, you can say that again, and I think more volatile than ever, Dave. 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So it is fair to say that market risk has never been higher, and there's never been a better time to make sure you got the right plan in place.
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2: In sports, the Red Sox beat the Orioles tonight 8-1. The Sox will look to take the series against Baltimore tomorrow afternoon at Fenway. First pitch is at 1:35. It's 68 degrees in Boston at 11:07. Let's get back to Nightside with Dan Ray. 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
13: All right, we're going to continue talking about this because, as I think all of you know, one of the rules that I have is that if people want to talk about a subject and there's a sufficient interest, we stay with it. When I say to you, and this has been one of my strong beliefs, this show is called Nightside with Dan Ray. I'm Dan Ray. You're not Dan Ray. I'm Dan Ray. But Nightside, are you the callers? And when I say this is an opportunity for you to express yourself, we heard earlier tonight from Larry in New York, Chris in Tennessee, Bernie and Steve up in New Hampshire, and we have Lola coming in here pretty soon from, matter of fact, she's next from San Diego, Bob down in Rhode Island. You're reaching people all over the country, for that matter, all over the world. I'm honored that you would listen. I'm honored that you would call. I try to give everybody an opportunity to engage in a conversation. I also want you to know that beginning Monday, we are dropping the 8 o'clock hour in its current form. Managers here at WBZ 3 years ago had us do that as sort of a segue, if you will, from the news portions of the day. And we interviewed newsmakers with some staffing changes. We are going to go back to the traditional format of 4 hours of talk. So we'll have issues and guests from 8 to midnight on a variety of topics. And again, We are always looking for new ideas and suggestions and recommendations. One of my listeners made a suggestion today dealing with someone. And again, I don't read every book. I don't read every newspaper. I read a lot, to be honest with you. But, you know, this is your program. Take some ownership in the program and make suggestions to me. Those of you who have my phone number, you can always contact me through WBZ, 617-787-7033. I have an email, danray@iheartmedia.com. Rob will always give you that information. You can forward information to me. I don't do legal work per se. I made the mistake last night of talking about doing a little pro bono work, and I do some pro bono work, but primarily it's helping people find a lawyer for their problem. And someone sent me a really long email today, which I will have to get back to them on it. This is a more than a full-time job. I start working at this in the morning at 9 o'clock. I do have some things that I like to get to the gym. I do my medical appointments and all of that. But a tremendous amount of time is involved. It's a lifestyle change. So help me out. Simple as that. Okay, I'm going to get right to phone calls. We'll continue on this conversation. We were going to talk, and we might still talk a little bit about what the heck is going on in Iran. I mean, it sounds to me like Trump is like one of those horses at the Kentucky Derby that he doesn't want to get in the starting gate. These people are just playing us for time. I think it's time for us to call time out. Lola in San Diego. Hey, Lola, welcome back. How are you? Where's Lola? Well, if Lola isn't there, we're going to put Lola on hold, Rob. She's probably got the radio turned down, but we'll get back to her in a minute. Let me go to Jacob in Weymouth. Jacob, you're next on Nightside.
14: Hey, yeah, no, so I was in traffic, as you do in the Boston area, heading home from work, and when you were like, yeah, no, if you're in traffic, you're following the laws, you know, you gotta voice it, and I'm a 22-year-old, and getting raised in America, I always was led to believe that the people in charge are voted there, and they you know, they're voted for their policies and they're there for a reason.
13: Yeah.
14: And increasingly, and this is a very common sentiment amongst people my age, increasingly, we have just become so jaded to just the entire system. The American dream is just a dream to us at this point.
13: Well, first of all, Jacob, yeah. I want to say thank you for calling this program. This is obviously your first time calling, I'm assuming.
14: Yeah.
13: Yes. We're giving you a round of applause from our digital studio audience. First of all, thank you for having the courage and the conviction to call, number one. Number two, I identify with you. I'm a lot older than 22, but I have a couple of kids, a couple of children. We have a couple of children, and we have two grandchildren. And I'm very much concerned at their level for a whole bunch of reasons. I'm concerned about whether or not Social Security is going to be around for their generation, for your generation. I'm concerned that this country is losing its way. There's a lot of things to be worried about. But generally, you know, Joe Biden used to say, don't bet against America. And I will channel Joe Biden on that comment, that eventually we get it right. But I so appreciate your thoughts and calls on this. Did you vote in the 2024 election, if you recall, the presidential election?
14: Yes, it was actually the first time I've ever voted. I turned 18 in December of 2020, so I wasn't able to partake in the 2020 presidential election. But this time around, in 2024, I remember I wasn't aware of the audit. Like, I wasn't informed of it. Once again, it's just the media, like you were saying, the media does a terrible job at informing the public about what's going on. Unless you actively sit down and spend time to look into these things, you're just not going to be informed. And that's what's so frustrating about this legislator thing, is they're counting on that. They're counting on people just struggling to get by, focusing on their life, and ignoring the fact that they're like, it's an audit. Like, what are we doing? Like, it's
13: well, can you imagine? Yeah. J- Can you imagine, Jacob, if you ever had the misfortune of being audited either by the Massachusetts Department of Revenue or the IRS, and when they had you come in the office and bring your files with you, you brought like a couple of pieces of paper, and they said, wait a sec, we're doing an audit. Where are your files? Well, I got a couple of things I'll show you. I can show you my W-2 form, and I can show you a couple of things, but that's all I'm showing you. How do you think they would treat you or me? It would be like, oh, that's not the way it works. When we do an audit, yeah, we see what we need to see. And that's the same principle here. There's no difference. We have a state auditor. You know, what do you do? What sort of work do you do? You sound like a really smart kid, a guy. What do you do for a living?
14: Yeah, I'm going to say the fancy title. I'm an electromagnetic assembler, but I basically just assemble parts in related to sonar.
13: That's way above my pay grade. Nice.
14: But that's it. You know, it's funny that you mention that, because part of my point is, you know, it's not like I'm working at McDonald's here, and I'm working my. It's a full time position. It's
13: true.
14: And by everything that I've been told growing up in this country, like, I should be fine right now. I should be able to afford groceries. I should be able to afford gas. I should be able to start looking to buy a house. I should start looking to, you know, settle down and think about the future. I'm still working week to week. I don't know what's going to go on the next week, because even with a job that's as, you know, it takes a bit more out of you than a, you know, and even then, not to knock on anyone who works at McDonald's, you probably have one of the hardest jobs out there. It's a shame you get paid what you do. I think everyone should get a living wage in this country, right? But it's just crazy to me that, you know, you can have a full-time job and that is not enough, and especially in Massachusetts, and it's just getting worse.
13: Well, I'm with you. So you grew up here, I assume, by that comment.
14: Yep.
13: Did you go to school here?
14: Yep. Yeah, I've been in Massachusetts my whole life.
13: Great. Okay. Well, I would suggest that you talk to your friends, you know, your guy friends, your girlfriends, whatever, and make them start to think about the, you know, you said you're 22 years old. I'm honored that a 22-year-old would be listening to my show, because a lot of the subjects we talk about are stuff that people kind of grow into once they own a home and have to pay some real estate taxes or whatever, or they got kids going to school. You're ahead of the curve here, Jacob, okay? And you should be commended for that. And I mean, and I'm not blowing smoke here. I'm telling you that you're way ahead of the curve. And if I don't know how much you've listened to my show, but believe me, if you listen to it regularly, you'll be exposed to a lot of different viewpoints. And it's better than sitting in front of the TV or playing with video games or whatever. But encourage your friends to think about some of this stuff, because guess what? The future, this sounds a little trite, but the future is yours. I'm on the wrong side of 50, man. I don't have the future that you have. Or your generation has, but you got to fight for it and you know, get involved politically. I don't care if you're a liberal, conservative, Democrat, Republican. Get involved. We need both parties active and competitive. Competition breeds success. You know, if you have a anything and you get fat, happy, and lazy, you know, you got to be competing, and you're competing, but you should be rewarded for competing, because you're a giver. You're not a taker. You're a worker. You're a taxpayer. And I don't know that politicians in Massachusetts respect workers and taxpayers, whether they're 22 or they're 72, as much as they should.
14: Yeah, no, and you know, you were saying how I deserve credit. All my friends, everyone who, like I was saying, everyone who I know who's my age, right? We grew up online. We grew up on social media. We're more in tune with politics than most older generations think. At least, like I said, in my friend group. That could be different for other people, but I've been yeah, it's we're all fed up. We're all working our butts off for nothing. We're just it's frustrating.
13: Well, just do me a favor. Please keep listening to this show. Become a regular caller. Tell your friends to listen. We try to do a different show every night. There are certain subjects we stay with. This audit situation is really important because the legislature right now is trying to shut the door and saying there's going to be no transparency. They will pass legislation that says an act promoting transparency, even though it's the absolute opposite of transparency. They're trying to prevent an audit. It's a game.
14: It's like the Epstein files. It's like, we're going to release it all. And then they release it. And then it's like, what is this? It's 96 black bars. Like, it's just ridiculous.
13: Yeah, it's a piece of paper that has a whole bunch of redactions. And, that's not releasing it.
14: That's not transparent.
13: And we're old enough. We can handle it. And if there's been, people from outer space here and we know about it, I think I'm a skeptic on that because I don't think a lot of people can keep a secret like that. But open up the files of everything. Jacob, I loved this call, man, and I hope I gave you a little extra time, but I commend you for calling.
14: And I appreciate
13: and I
14: it.
13: For listening. And I hope that you'll come back for call number two. No applause with call number two, but you knocked it out of the park tonight. I wish you were playing for the Red Sox.
14: I know, right? God, that's all you hear on the radio is just, man, the Red Sox are doing awful this year, huh? It's like, damn, that sucks.
13: So aren't taxpayers. So aren't young people. And we gotta turn that around. It's as simple as that. Jacob, thank you so much. I'm honored by your call. And we'll talk again, I hope.
14: Yeah, hopefully I'm not stuck in traffic as often, but if I am, I'll let you know.
13: Well, they have radios at home too, so or listen to us on the internet. I mean, we're on the internet. I had a woman call the other night from China. She was an American in China who listens to my show. So you reach a big audience tonight, man. I appreciate it. Thanks, Jacob. We'll talk again.
14: All right.
13: Have a great night.
14: Bye.
13: All right, going to take a quick break. We will have Lola when we come back. That was an extraordinary phone call. A 22-year-old guy who's really taking control of his own life and his own future. That's what this country's all about, in my opinion. Generation to generation. Back on Nightside.
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13: Okay, let's go to Lola in San Diego. Hey, Lola, we missed you before. Hopefully we got you now. Go right ahead.
0: Hi, Dan. Yeah, my phone went on mute for some reason. I didn't do it.
13: No, I, you're a veteran caller. You would be the last person who I would expect would do that. What's your take on this? Go right ahead, Lola.
0: So there's corruption everywhere throughout the country, but we're going to narrow it down to Massachusetts.
13: Okay.
0: Now you got all these state troopers, Boston police retiring, that whole Karen Reed situation's going down the tubes. Now we have no transparency for an audit.
13: Yeah.
0: And I listened to this woman, Diane, and I'm like, oh, this the guy that calls that you know, how can I help you, blah, blah, blah. You need to do standouts on every rotary, on every corner, just like they did for Karen Reed. Only it's going to say for Diane and for the audit.
13: It's not a bad suggestion. It's not a bad suggestion.
0: It's simple. It's simple. You go down to Staples and you get a piece of, I used a piece of paint, a canvas. It's already on the frame. You just paint, you know, right on it. And you stand there just like we did. Because I joined the Karen Reed thing when I came out there.
13: Remember you told me that you were doing standouts for Karen Reed in San Diego, and I assumed that a lot of people...
0: And I did it here. Yeah.
13: Yeah, okay.
0: So all I'm saying is it's simple. This woman needs to be protected. Needs to be protected. Why? Huh? When you're a whistleblower, all of a sudden you disappear. Oh, well, 17 scientists have disappeared. We already know that.
13: You sent me tonight that one of them, the body was found with a bullet wound.
0: Yep.
13: That's tough.
0: Yep.
13: Where did that scientist work? Because, again, I know you're up on this, and I am following it. I'm not following it as closely as you, but I'm watching it. Where did this particular – there was about, as you said, about a dozen and a half people of interesting backgrounds.
0: Yeah,
13: some of them can be explained, but go ahead. Where was this woman working?
0: I'm trying to see where I sent that to you. Urgent, please.
13: No, that's okay.
0: I can't find it. All I send you stuff just to think about. Just like, hey, Dan, what do you think of this? Because you can't read everything, and something comes by me, and I'm just saying.
13: No,
0: this
13: I appreciate
0: woman
13: the help. I
0: does
13: do.
0: Need to be protected. She needs to be protected.
13: Yeah, she was a missing nuclear lab worker who vanished last year and reportedly found skeletonized with a gunshot to her skull in a national forest in New Mexico. Melissa Cassius decaying body was found in a remote part of the Carson National Forest on Monday. She was 54, last seen on June 26, 2025, so almost a year ago.
0: And where was she seen? I believe where she lived and where she was found was like totally off the charts, like it wasn't around the corner.
13: Yeah.
0: They found her in the forest or something.
13: Yeah, yeah. Again, I'm reading it as we go along here.
0: I can't even find what I sent to you.
13: I have it here. Yeah, she worked as an administrative assistant at the Los Alamos National Laboratory, created during World War II for the this is out of the New York Post, groundbreaking Manhattan Project. Yep. Her decaying body was found in a very remote part of the Carson National Forest. The day she disappeared, on the day she disappeared, the married mother wiped all records from her phones before leaving them and her identification behind and walking out of her home in Rancho Tatayos, a remote community 70 miles northeast of Santa Fe. She dropped her husband, Mark, another Los Alamos employee, off at the facility before allegedly claiming she had forgotten her badge and had to return home. You almost wonder if this might have been a suicide because she...
0: No. Don't go
13: well,
0: there.
13: All I'm just saying is that...
0: I know.
13: That when someone wipes their phone, and I mean all of that, this video.
0: Well, maybe
13: we'll look at it. We'll look at it tomorrow in greater detail. Let me put it like that.
0: I'm saying is maybe somebody told her to wipe your phone. I'm telling you, don't know.
13: I know that. No, Lola, I'm as much.
0: It's deep.
13: Lola, the coincidence of 15 or 18 individuals, one of them that they're talking about was the scientist from MIT who was killed at his own home in Brookline.
0: Yeah.
13: I think that should not be grouped because that guy was killed. You know, I'm not going to litigate this with you on the phone. All I'm just saying
0: is
13: keep me posted.
0: I remember.
13: I am inherently a skeptic, but once I become convinced of an injustice, witness the Salvati Lamoni case, I go all out. Just as with Diana DeSoglio, I think she is being railroaded, and her efforts to simply do her job are being frustrated by these old boys network in the legislature, and there's a lot of the old girls that are going along with it as well, because that vote today was 125-28 and there were only 25 Republicans and 3 Democrats who voted off what the speaker wanted them to do. So
0: was that vote a public vote, or was it anonymous?
13: It's public vote. We have public votes. There's a scoreboard.
0: That's
13: in the
0: problem. That's the problem. Like that other caller said. Right, because why? When you're in a room and people are looking at you and you raise your hand and you're the minority, like, they're looking at you. They're mocking you. So now, now you're next on the line.
13: The one thing that I love about you, that you have strong opinions, strong viewpoints.
0: Oh, I do.
13: But I'll tell you what else is strong. The 11:30 news is coming right at me like a train down the track, so I got to let you run.
0: Well, you're gonna see on the news that where did it go? House defies Trump and passes war powers resolution to halt the military action against Iran.
13: I know
0: thanks
13: that.
0: Even if
13: the Senate, Lola, listen to me for 1 second, okay? Let's have a conversation. Mm-hmm. Let's have a conversation.
0: Yes.
13: Do you think Trump's going to sign the bill when it goes to his desk?
0: No, I already know he's not. No,
13: he's going to veto it. And then he's going to need 2/3 in the House and 2/3 in the Senate. That's the way the system works. Okay. Hey, I got to run. I'm in my newscast.
0: I know. I'm just watching it, Dan.
13: Don't get your hopes up. Okay, thanks, Lola. Good night. All right, we'll be back right after the 11:30 news here on Nightside. It's been a wide-ranging last hour or so. Keep it up, folks. We're coming back on Nightside because as of Monday, we're going to 4 hours of talk from 8 to midnight. There'll be guests, no doubt, and there'll be topics, but this is your show. Don't ever forget that. Coming back on Nightside.
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7: I'm Dan Watkins with a quick check of the stories trending on WBZ News Radio 1030. Nearly 26 years after a horrifying murder in Chelsea, new DNA techniques identify the victim as 17-year-old Tiffany Bradley from Pennsylvania. Sean Good, the Canton police sergeant who testified in the Karen Reed case, has resigned after being placed on leave. And last call may be pushed back until 3 a.m. during the World Cup this summer, which has its pros and cons for local service workers. WBZ's Kyle Bray.
8: Well, most service industry folks I spoke to are down for an extra hour of business. There are still some logistical problems to iron out.
9: That's right. It's a double-edged sword. We could getting an extra hour of business as long as it's viable and can operate it safe and safely for our employees as well as the guests. And I'm all in.
8: That's Sheldon Cohen, the operations manager for bars like Coogan's and the Black Rose.
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10: All right, let's get right back to the calls. We're going to go next to Chris on Cape Cod. Chris, you're next on Nightside. Appreciate your patience. Go right ahead, sir.
11: Hi, Dan. Hi, Chris. I have not heard the word, this goes to the question of the audit. I have not heard the word disenfranchised utilized tonight.
10: That's a good word.
11: I am calling as one disenfranchised voter who took the effort from a busy business day to look at the ballot, decided how I was going to vote on it, knowing that it was on the ballot, because the Attorney General of Massachusetts put it on the ballot. That's as being
10: she allowed. Yeah, she, well, she didn't technically. She allowed it.
11: She didn't.
10: She found it to be constitutional.
11: Her office did.
10: Yeah, absolutely. Right, right. But I mean, it wasn't as if she was not the driving force. She has. She's sort of the gatekeeper. But go ahead. I just want to make sure people clearly understood that. That's all.
11: Sure, but it's her office passed it along to the ballot.
10: Yep.
11: We go out dutifully. Civically
10: yes.
11: oriented
10: yep.
11: to register our opinion on yep. that particular block and others in a time of dismal electorate participation. Nonetheless, 72%. I'm one individual of 72% of the electorate who have effectively been disenfranchised by, what, 200 people?
10: It's a little less. It's 153 people,
11: right.
10: Because it was 125 Democrats voted for this to disenfranchise you, and there were 25 Republicans and 3 Democrats, one from Fall River, one from Cambridge. Matter of fact, I have their names, so I want to give them the credit that I believe that they're due. Mike Conley, who's a Democrat representing Cambridge and Somerville, Jim Hawkins, who represents Attleboro, and Alan Sylvia, who represents Fall River.
11: Well, good for them. And
10: they voted no on disenfranchising you, but they also voted against the wishes of the House Speaker, which could cost them in the long run, because what happens is the Speaker in Massachusetts controls the House, and he has the ability to put people on committees and give them chairmanships or vice chairmanships or remove them from committees. And that can either help or hurt them financially.
11: Right. So in this era of no kings, Whose ring are they kissing?
10: Speaker Mariano. And I'm not sure they're kissing his ring, by the way.
11: They may, there may be another part of the anatomy that is involved there. But nonetheless, I'm just registering outrage.
10: Well, thank you, Chris. This is a great
11: 72%
10: call.
11: Of the electorate is being arrogantly, in this year of all years that we're celebrating the Declaration of Independence and our right hard fought to vote, that this is how they're turning their back on what they perceive as being a passive electorate. No, it was a mandate of 72%.
10: Well, you know, back 250 years ago, we were talking about taxation without representation.
11: Right.
10: This is now not only taxation, but it is, we don't care. You have representation, but those representatives who are supposed to, you know, represent you, they are not going to represent your point of view, even though it was 72%. So I don't know. It's right. Taxation, not only without representation, but with animosity and aggravation or whatever.
11: Anyway, that's opinion.
10: Great call.
11: Go on to the next. All right.
10: Great call. Thank you, Chris. Appreciate it. Let me go next to Bob in Rhode Island. Hey, Bob, welcome back. How are you, sir?
12: Okay, Dan. The vote that they took in the Senate or the House of Representatives, I guess it was,
10: yes,
12: in the United States.
10: Yep. No, we were talking about a vote in the Massachusetts.
12: I know what you're talking about. Yeah.
10: So if you want to talk about the other vote, go right ahead. You go ahead. I'm not.
12: Yeah,
10: I just want to make sure everybody's clear.
12: Some of the Republicans voted with the Democrats, and
10: correct.
12: They voted, and it was the Democrats and a few Republicans won the vote. For whatever it was, to stop Trump from
10: it would be to stop
12: war.
10: Financing. Yeah, but now you need
12: a
10: vote.
12: What do you think
10: vote.
12: Of that, Dan?
10: I think that's a mistake.
12: You're a big Trump guy, but
10: I think that's a mistake.
12: I don't think it is at all.
10: Well, you asked me what I thought of it. I was going to explain to you why I think.
12: Okay, go ahead.
10: We've talked about this before. I think that the goal over there is to make sure that the nation of Iran, which is run by a bunch of Looney Tunes, religious zealots, who, if they were ever able to acquire a nuclear bomb, they would drop it on Israel yesterday. And if they could acquire more nuclear weapons and a delivery system, they would fire nuclear weapons at this country. They call Israel the little devil, and we're the big devil. They've been at war with us for 47 years since the embassy takeover. I don't want to see these Looney Tunes have access to nuclear weapons.
12: China and Russia both have nuclear bombs, don't they?
10: That is correct.
12: And why aren't you worried about them? Why are you so worried about Iran?
10: Because they understand.
12: Because of Israel?
10: Nope.
12: Being so close to Iran?
10: Nope. Well, that's a factor. But the big factor is that Russia and China have had nuclear weapons for a long time. And we may disagree with them on a lot of things, but they are not nuts. They are not religious zealots who believe that if they start World War III and the world blows apart, they're going to go to heaven and they're going to have 72 virgins waiting for them. These are people who have killed Americans with roadside bombs all over the Middle East. These are people who hate America. They hate you, Bob, and they hate me. And it doesn't matter if
12: I'm
10: they
12: not so
10: had,
12: sure about that.
10: Well, maybe they like you. Maybe they look at you as somebody who.
12: And I'm
10: whatever.
12: Not Jewish.
10: They may hate Israel, and they may hate Jews, but I'll tell you this, they also hate America, and if they hate America, they hate Americans. And if you're comfortable with them...
12: I think Israel's going... Go ahead, Dan, sorry.
10: No, I'm just saying that if you're comfortable with them having the bomb, I'm not going to try to dissuade you, but you asked me why I felt.
12: But you're comfortable having the Russia and China have the bomb.
10: I would prefer that Russia and China would not have the bomb, but at the same time, Russia and China, as bad, as evil maybe as Putin is, or as bad as President Xi is, they're rational human beings. They know if they fire bombs at us, it'll be bombs away from us on them, and the world will be over. They don't want the world to end. These guys think that their salvation is tied up in their ability to nuke Israel. They're lunatics.
12: Well, okay, you know more about it than I do on the Mideast, but I don't think that
10: I'm
12: it's
10: not
12: that
10: lying
12: serious
10: to you.
12: A problem.
10: Bob, you don't have to agree with me. I just want you to know I would never lie to you, okay?
12: I'm not saying you would.
10: This is a theocracy. Those guys over there who are running the country, this would be like if you had a bunch of snake-chucking Christian evangelists running the country, and their attitude was, let's go to war with someone and we'll all go to heaven. These guys are crazy. They are crazy.
12: And that's don't all. You think that Israel has been a little bit over the top, Netanyahu?
10: No, I don't. I really don't.
12: Well,
10: I think there's a history.
12: That's what a lot of people do.
10: Yeah, well, that's fine.
12: Including maybe I'm not sure. But.
10: I have an advantage over you is that I visited Auschwitz, the Nazi death camp.
12: Isn't your wife part Jewish?
10: Nope.
12: Okay, I'm wrong on that. I apologize.
10: My daughter-in-law happened. No. I'm an open book here, buddy. My daughter-in-law is Jewish. Therefore, I have two grandchildren who would be part
12: Catholic and part
10: Jewish.
12: I can see where you're coming from.
10: Well, no, it has nothing to do with this because when I was in Poland visiting Auschwitz, and when I studied the Holocaust and World War II, it was before my children were born, before my daughter-in-law was born, and certainly before my grandchildren were born. These are opinions that are not influenced by anything other than my knowledge of history. Hey, Bob, this was a fun call, but I got to run because I'm way past my break. I'll give you a final word.
12: Ahead,
10: go right ahead.
12: Thank you.
10: Okay, thank you.
12: Final word?
10: Sure, go ahead.
12: Well, I hope the Red Sox don't get out of last place.
10: Well, let's hope so too. That's
12: I can't stand them. I hope they don't get out of last place.
10: Well, we can agree.
12: Oh, Yankees!
10: You're the Yankee fan. Okay, that's okay. We can still enjoy baseball.
12: There's still Yankee fans in Rhode Island.
10: I know that. Thanks, Bob. Talk to you soon. We're going to get back. We're going to wrap it up with Greg and Peabody and Mariam in Boston. And I got a little room for you if you want to sneak one in. 617-254-1030, 617-931-1030. Back on Nightside.
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10: Okay, we're going to wrap the hour here. I'm going to wrap the show. Going to go to Greg and Peabody. Greg, you're next on Nightside. Welcome.
23: Hi, Dan. How are you?
10: I'm doing great. Your thoughts on our topic?
23: I'm glad I'm a member of Nightside. I think you are as well.
10: Yeah, I like the show.
23: We're all members of Nightside. We talk. And to comment on, like, the last caller, like, these people, like, we, like, and for what you said, we do not shout hate to Russia, hate to China.
10: Yeah, good points.
23: Yeah. You know, like, speak softly and carry a big stick.
10: Yeah, but...
23: All right? But they say hate to America, hate to Israel.
10: Yeah. Oh, well, the big Satan and the little Satan. And again, they back it up. They would.
23: But just to change gears, because, like, I listen to you all the time. This has been, like, one of, like, the most negative shows I've listened to in a while.
10: Well,
23: so I want to post a couple ideas for a couple shows, and I want you to answer one of these questions.
10: Sure. Go ahead.
23: If I was to drop you on a desert island,
10: yep.
23: What five movies, you can answer that question, what five songs or what five albums would you take with you? You can answer any one of them, because I want to know a little bit about Dan Ray, because I love listening to you. And
10: yeah, no, I appreciate it. Well, I'll tell you, if I'm on a desert island, I assume that island is surrounded by water.
23: I'm going to give you a record player, TV, and
10: I'm going to go for a lot of Beach Boys stuff. You know, Help Me, Rhonda. I'm going to go Beach Boys, and I'm going to go Jimmy Buffett. Okay, Margaritaville. I'm going to throw in a little Celine Dion.
23: What song by Celine Dion?
10: Any song by Celine Dion. I saw Celine Dion in 1989, and I thought to myself, I went there, I had no idea about her, but I was just enthralled by her beauty, her stage presence, her voice.
23: Her voice, exactly.
10: Yeah. So, in terms of movies, Field of Dreams is going to be number one. Reversal of Fortune is going to be number two. I was in Reversal of Fortune, so that's the Klaus von Bülow story. I have an IMDb credit, or IMDb International Movie Database credit there. The Natural with Robert Redford, baseball, Field of Dreams, obviously is Kevin Costner in Baseball. So that gives you a little kind of instinct of who I am, you know.
23: But

0: No, I mean, I don't think I'd want to be stranded with five people.
1: Well, at least you can have somebody who can help you build a bonfire or whatever. But, yeah. Hey, I love that. I love that.
2: You know,
1: this was a tough night. And, again, you said it was negative. But we were talking tonight.
0: Good. I'm sorry.
1: No, we were talking about the effort by State Auditor DiZoglio to audit the legislature as we voted for in 2024. And I think that's some of the negativity. But
0: I learned a little about you, Dan, tonight because you answered the questions. And I think a lot of your listeners learned a little about you.
1: Absolutely. So, Greg, great call. You're the penultimate call tonight. We have one more behind you, but thank you so much, and thanks for continuing to listen to Nightside, okay? And keep calling.
0: Thanks for entertaining. Yeah.
1: Thanks, Greg. Talk to you soon. Let me go Miriam in Boston. Miriam, go right ahead. I got at least about a minute and a half for you. Go ahead.
3: Okay, so it's a variety of things, but going to Diana DiZoglio, I'm going to tell you, there should be a slogan. You know how they put signs over the highway and stuff? It should say, vote them out. Vote them out. They're hiding something.
1: Yes.
3: You know what I think they're doing? They have the perks. I'm assuming this is what it is, just following the past 10 years. They have the ability to award contracts. They get perks. Yep. Even though they don't call it perks and it's against the rules to get perks, you know, they have that little slush fund, you know, whatever.
1: Sure.
3: I'm going to tell you, vote them out. I really feel strongly, get rid of all of them at this point.
1: Well, I feel very strongly that way as well. I mentioned there were three Democrats. It's a Democratic state. There were three Democrats who actually did the right thing and went against their leadership on this subject. I've identified them earlier.
3: And their lives are going to be miserable now. Do you know what I'm saying?
1: I hope not.
3: I'm going to tell you the fact. Well, it's going to happen because this is our, I don't know. You know, unless somebody gets caught drunk driving or in trouble, and even then we forgive them. I don't, but you know.
1: All right, Miriam, I've hit the minute 30 mark, so I got to let you go because I'm flat out of time. I got a heart out.
3: All right, thanks for taking the call.
1: You call early, we'll get more conversation. Thank you so much. Rob, great job tonight. Marita, thank you very much. Done for the night. All dogs, all cats, all pets go to heaven. That's my pal Charlie Reyes, who passed 16 years ago, February. That's where all your pets are who passed. They loved you. You love them. You'll see them again. I'll see you on Nightside with Dan Ray in a couple of minutes. Have a great Thursday, everyone.
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11: From ABC News, I'm Dave Packer. The Four Powers Resolution passed.

0: in the House Wednesday after three prior attempts failed. Four Republicans crossed over to help it across the finish line. Indiana Congressman Marlon Stutzman was not one of them.
1: I don't believe that Congress needs to vote on the war because President Trump has it in the confines of the power that he already has.
0: The Constitution says only Congress can declare war. The measure moves next to the Senate. It's seen largely as symbolic, though. In another rebuke to President Trump, the Senate removing language from a revised budget reconciliation bill Wednesday that would have provided $1 billion for the proposed White House ballroom. Republicans faced backlash over the funding from within their own caucus and criticism from Democrats. Israel and Lebanon have agreed to a new ceasefire. Israeli ambassador to the U.S. Yehiel Leiter says, under the agreement, Hezbollah fighters will have to leave the southern border with Israel.
2: So we're going to see them go back to the north. We will guarantee them safe passage as long as they leave. But after a certain amount of time, which is not very long, if they don't make their way back to the north, then they know exactly what's coming.
0: Back home, they're still counting the votes. In the Los Angeles mayor's race, Steve Hilton, Javier Becerra, and Tom Steyer are leading in the California governor's race.
3: President Trump, for his part, he's already taking to social media to congratulate the person he backed in the California gubernatorial race, Steve Hilton.
0: ABC Selena Wang. The search is back on in the Bahamas.
4: Divers with the U.S. Coast Guard searching new areas off the Bahamas for missing American Lynette Hooker, 2 months after her husband says she went overboard and was swept away. U.S. officials tell ABC News GPS data recovered from her husband Brian's electronic devices did not match what he told police, leading investigators to zero in on different locations.
0: ABC's Victor Oquendo in the Bahamas. 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
5: Good morning. I'm Dan Watkins. Here's what's happening. As excitement for the World Cup nears a fever pitch, kids in South Boston now have two new soccer fields to play on. WBZ's Emma Friedman was at the ribbon cutting Wednesday night.
6: Caroline Fiscato has been running free programming for Boston's youth for 20 years. She was at the grand opening of Visa Street Soccer Park in Southie.
7: Any kid, no matter how they identify themselves or where they're come from or their parents' backgrounds, should have access to this beautiful game and all it can give them.
6: There's two mini turf fields now that the community have access to for free programming. It's just one of several going up in World Cup host cities. Here's Mayor Wu.
8: I'm so excited that they're and here, right on these two mini pitches and in the learning classrooms, we'll get to see the impacts that soccer can have and that youth sports can have on the field and off the field.
6: In Southie, Emma Friedman, WBZ Boston's News Radio.
5: Coming up, a Chelsea murder victim has finally been identified more than a quarter century after she was found dead. That story and more next.
9: 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All-wheel drive. Traffic on the threes.
10: It is 12:03, and we're going to look downtown. We're 93 northbound. You're going to reduce speed through the O'Neill Tunnel. Two right lanes are closed. On the Pike, you're down to one lane. That slows you down heavily westbound from Tremont Street to Cambridge Street, eastbound Market Street through the Prue Tunnel. And then the eastbound ramps to 93 north and south are closed with a detour at South Station, exit 134A. On the airport tunnels, no major delays, but the Sumner and Callahan and Ted Williams East all have a lane closed. Along the Charles Memorial Drive, west slows for work at River Street. On the eastbound side, we have a road closure that starts Soldiers Field Road East at North Harvard Street and ends at Sturrow Drive East at the Copley Tunnel. 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Duke's, it's got twang. Duke's Mayo, that's some good mayo. Duke's Mayo is the one with the catchy yellow lid. The full name is Duke's Mayonnaise. Get Duke's Mayo in stores today. It's got twang. Clear sky, 66 degrees. Steve Perez, WBZ traffic on the threes.
9: Here's the four-day WBZ AccuWeather forecast.
11: The early morning brings a clear sky much of the time with a low close to 60, followed by a warmer rest of this Thursday with plenty of sun and a high of 86, although the Cape and Islands stay in just the low to mid-70s with just some patchy clouds Thursday night and a low of 64, leading to another warm one on Friday with a breeze at times. Expect sunshine, some clouds, and a high of 87 with more heat, more humidity, and more clouds around for Saturday, even an afternoon or especially nighttime thunderstorm after a high close to 90, then more clouds for Sunday and wetter conditions with showers and a thunderstorm, highs near 70. I'm AccuWeather meteorologist LaTroy Thornton, WBZ, Boston's News Radio.
5: There's been a major break in a decades-old cold case. Police have now identified a teenager 26 years after she was murdered. Her body was found in a parking lot on Crest Ave in Chelsea back in 2000. Investigators determined that she was killed the day before, but that's all they knew until now. WBZ-TV's Christina Rex says her name was Tiffany Bradley.
12: In Massachusetts, she's been known for 26 years as Chelsea Jane Doe. And now?
13: Today, we can finally say her name, Tiffany Bradley.
12: Police discovered a young woman's body dismembered outside of the Chelsea soldiers' home. They later found a bag buried in Nahant containing her head and her hands. But it would be decades before they brought her family closure.
14: I want to thank all of you from the bottom of my heart.
5: Eugene McCollum is serving a life sentence for her murder. He told police that he had buried her head and other body parts in the sand at Nahant Beach. We told you earlier this week how ousted Market Basket CEO Arthur T. Demoulas decided not to appeal a Delaware judge's decision, ending his legal fight to get his old job back. And experts are now weighing in on the latest twist in the decades-long drama. Here's WBZ's Madison Rogers.
15: Tom Cohan is a professor emeritus at MIT Sloan School of Management, weighing in as history fails to repeat itself. He says Demoulas' ousting by the Market Basket Board last year has been seen as more of a family feud by workers and customers compared with Demoulas' ousting more than a decade back.
16: It would have taken a much more direct assault on what employees saw as their interests for them to even consider another strike or revolt like we saw in 2014. That was a very, very unique set of circumstances.
15: But he also says if Market Basket makes fundamental changes to its business approach and strengths, something the board's promising it won't do, that might amount to a more serious threat. Madison Rogers, WBZ, Boston's News Radio.
5: Ahead of business, finding a job was a little bit easier last month, at least according to payroll processor ADP. The company's monthly employment report found a record number of new private sector positions were created in May.
17: 122,000 positions opened up, with 8 out of 10 sectors that ADP looks at showing gains. Education and the healthcare sector led the hiring spree with 57,000 positions. The payroll processor says median annual pay is now at $61,500, a 4.4% increase from May of last year.
5: That was ABC's Jim Ryan reporting. Elon Musk is one step closer to becoming the world's first trillionaire, with SpaceX announcing the largest IPO of all time. On Wednesday, Musk's company announced a fixed price of $135 per share ahead of officially marketing its initial public offering set for June 12th. That would make SpaceX valued at $1.7 trillion, making it the seventh biggest company in the U.S. by market cap. SpaceX is aiming to raise $75 billion with the IPO. Coming up, with a major summer tourism season on the horizon, the Boston City Council is considering a plan to add more public bathrooms in the city. Details next.
18: SpaceX, Elon Musk's rocket, space, and artificial intelligence company, is seeking to raise $75 billion in an initial public stock offering that would be the biggest IPO in history by far. In a regulatory filing, SpaceX said it would have a market value of more than $1.75 trillion based on its plan to market more than 555 million shares at $135 each. And it might be just the first mega IPO this year if AI titans Anthropic and OpenAI both go ahead with their plans. AI semiconductor maker Broadcom is leaving investors semi-disappointed after predicting that revenue from its chips will hit $16 billion this quarter. The market had been looking for a forecast north of $17 billion. The cautious prediction suggests that as it ties its fortunes to AI gear, Broadcom is progressing with that ambition more slowly than hoped, even after posting earnings and sales ahead of projections for the just-finished quarter. Andrew O'Day, Bloomberg Business on WBZ, Boston's News Radio.
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11: The Red Sox beat the Orioles 8-1 as they tied their season high for runs scored at Fenway this season. With all the struggles that they've had at home so far this year, interim manager Chad Tracy says this win felt really good.
12: Got a run early, added on, great pitching performance, nice job by Waddy to finish the game. But yeah, seeing the hits pile up and stacking hits and adding on runs and continue to add on runs here was a welcome sight.
11: The Sox have won 3 out of 4. They play Baltimore again this afternoon. First pitch is at 1:35. The Knicks take game one of the NBA Finals by beating the Spurs 105-95. It's the 12th straight win for New York. Game two is Friday night. And game two of the Stanley Cup Final between Vegas and Carolina is tonight at 8 o'clock. Dan Watkins, WBZ, Boston's News Radio.
10: 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All-wheel drive. Traffic on the threes.
13: It's 12:13, and we're looking south of the city where you're under the speed limit due to a right lane closure on the expressway between Savin Hill and Neponset Circle. 93 South, the work crew at Route 28 slows you down just a bit. On Route 3, watch for northbound work crew at Derby Street and other southbound at Union Street. No significant delays. We have road work on 95 southbound of Route 1, then at Route 140, northbound on Attleboro 295, but no delays. 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Clear sky, 66 degrees. Steve Perez, WBZ, traffic on the threes.
10: Here's the four-day WBZ AccuWeather forecast.
14: The early morning looks to be mostly clear with a low close to 60, with warmer conditions in store later today under sunshine with a high of 86. Thursday night also stays dry with some clouds and a low of 64. And even Friday looks to be a dry and warm day with a breeze around, some sun, and a high of 87. We'll have more heat and more humidity for Saturday as more clouds build in, leading to the risk for an afternoon thunderstorm, but a storm is more likely at night after highs close to 90, with a wet and cooler Sunday featuring showers and a thunderstorm with highs only near 70. I'm AccuWeather meteorologist LaTroy Thornton, WBZ, Boston's News Radio.
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11: Good morning, I'm Dan Watkins. Here's what's happening as a busy summer tourism season fast approaches, a Boston city councilor wants to make sure that everyone has a place to do their business. WBZ's Kyle Bray explains.
15: For tourists I spoke to, Boston is a great place to go to, but can be pretty scarce when you need to find a place to go.
16: It's kind of tricky to find them. We actually had the best luck stopping at a police station outside of a park. That was the best bathroom we found.
15: Juliet and her family found themselves scrambling after the Sox game when they needed to find a public bathroom. Kelly from Canada only found one because she happened to stop at Faneuil Hall.
17: I can definitely see that it would be a bit of an issue from personal experience.
15: Boston City Councilor Brian Worrell wants the city to invest in more public restrooms. He says they shouldn't be scarce in a city with over 700,000 people. Kelly used to live in Paris, and she says the public restrooms there are a game changer.
17: They built these public restroom stalls, kind of in the middle of the sidewalks, which were really useful because if people can't find a bathroom when they need one, they will make a way. And it's not great for the public.
15: From City Hall, Kyle Bray, WBZ, Boston's News Radio.
11: The World Cup was among the topics of questioning when DHS Secretary Mark Wayne Mullen appeared before House lawmakers on Capitol Hill Wednesday. Mullen was asked what the Department of Homeland Security is doing to ensure everything goes smoothly.
18: I feel very comfortable where we're at, and we feel like we have a zero-fail mission, but it's going to be complicated. We have 5 to 7 million visitors coming in. We have some very complicated countries that are going to be playing each other that have a tremendous amount of dislike against each other. We have open areas to where we have the fans being able to experience the game without getting inside. Mm-hmm. We have 78 Super Bowls and 38 days.
11: Meanwhile, the first World Cup match in Foxborough is a week from Saturday. Local first responders say they're ready for the challenge of all those attending the tournament, including the large international crowds. Foxborough Fire Chief Michael Kelleher spoke with WBZ-TV's Penny Commit.
19: Their biggest focus?
20: The transportation is probably the biggest change that we're going to see. I think the buses and the trains. So we're really focused on that and how people are going to move and get off and on the train.
19: The chief says this has been an all-hands-on-deck effort, collaborating with federal and state partners to monitor global threats and even track infectious disease data. But even the most detailed plans can't eliminate every headache that comes with an event of this scale.
11: The first match at Boston Stadium is Haiti versus Scotland on Saturday, June 13th. Karen Reed and blogger Aidan Kearney, also known as Turtle Boy, are expected to file motions this week to dismiss a defamation lawsuit that's been filed by four witnesses in the John O'Keefe case. According to Mass Live, the lawsuit brought by Brian Albert, Colin Albert, Brian Higgins, and Jennifer McCabe claims that Reed and Turtle Boy falsely accused them of involvement in O'Keefe's death. Reed and Kearney want the defamation suit dismissed and are using the anti-slap law, which is meant to protect people from lawsuits that could silence public participation. Meanwhile, a Canton police sergeant has resigned in the midst of an internal affairs investigation into alleged misconduct. The town says Sean Good handed in his resignation, but the move does not alter the completion of the investigation. The results will still be submitted to the town and the Peace Officer Standards and Training Commission. Sergeant Good testified in the Karen Reed trial and had been placed on paid administrative leave last year. Officials have not shared details on the nature of the misconduct. Some quirky history is hiding in plain sight in West Roxbury. WBZ's Heil Schaffel takes us there.
21: Imagine a new age hippie commune. Brook Farm in West Roxbury was a little like that just 120 years earlier. The Industrial Revolution was starting in America.
22: It was making things so different from what they had known, and they didn't know what to do.
21: Sandy Circus runs the West Roxbury Historical Society. The farm, started by George and Sophia Ripley in 1841, was a way to get away from it all.
22: It was based on the fact that all people are good. It was basically sort of communistic.
21: Chores and work were shared. They were trying to build a utopia in a world that was mostly driven by unchecked capitalism and breakneck advancement. They attracted some real top names of the time, Nathaniel Hawthorne for one. But as they made pretty much no money, the project eventually failed and shut down 6 years later.
22: Ripley sold his entire library to try to pay the bills. Wasn't even close.
21: It was used as a Civil War training ground and an orphanage before becoming a historical site. Kyle Schaffel, WBZ, Boston's News Radio.
11: All that rain we got last weekend has led to a mosquito population boom in some local communities. WBZ's Jim McKay reports that Plymouth County is taking action, and and letting their residents know what resources are available.
0: Beginning this week, Plymouth County Mosquito Control is now fielding requests for property sprays. You got to fill out the application online, and you'll hear from them soon enough.
1: Hey, it's better than nothing, right?
0: You got that right. Mark lives off 44, telling me he lathers up with bug repellent every time he heads outside his home at Carver, for good reason.
1: But see, there's a lot of swamps around here, too, so it's going to be hard to keep up with that.
0: At the moment, there isn't any widespread threat of Triple E or West Nile. It usually comes later in the summer.
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0: 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In Plymouth, Jim McKay, WBZ, Boston's News Radio.
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5: It is 12:23, and we are looking north of the city where Route 1 north by Route 99, and then again at Lindfels Parkway. There's left lane closures, but you're at about the speed limit. 495 north moving slowly with work between Route 38 and Route 133, but was moving much better than it was. There's also a southbound setup at Marston Street. 93, two left lanes taken southbound Montvale Ave. A bit of a slowdown there. Northbound work at Roosevelt Circle won't slow you down, but it does close exit 24. Watch for work crews on Route 3 overnight, paving both ways between Tingsboro, Route 113, and the New Hampshire line. 66 degrees, clear sky. Steve Perez, WBZ traffic on the threes.
4: Here's the four-day WBZ AccuWeather forecast.
6: Expect a rather clear start to this Thursday morning with a low falling to right around 60, with more sunshine in store later today and warmer conditions with a high of 86, leading into just some clouds for Thursday night and a low of 64. Friday also brings sunshine much of the time and another warm day with a high of 87 before the heat builds in on Saturday, along with more humidity and more clouds. Eventually, the risk for an afternoon thunderstorm, but storms will be more likely at night following a high near 90. Then more clouds for Sunday and cooler conditions with showers and a thunderstorm, the high near 70. I'm AccuWeather meteorologist LaTroy Thornton, WBZ, Boston's News Radio.
7: Have you ever wanted to own a bridge, specifically one of the Cape Cod bridges? Well, here's your chance.
8: It's still years away, but the Sagamore and Bourne bridges will be no more. And if you're feeling nostalgic about your time sitting in Cape traffic high over the canal, you can now be the proud owner of the bridges.
9: They have to submit a comprehensive relocation plan detailing the proposed use, the location, timeline.
8: That's Lieutenant Colonel Dave McVale with the Army Corps of Engineers. He says both bridges are up for adoption and free of charge, but it won't be an easy task moving them.
9: We don't charge for the cost of the bridge, but it is gargantuan structures. There would be a pretty substantial cost to the adoptee who would be required to remove it, relocate it.
8: He compares it to the London Bridge being moved to Arizona decades ago. So if you have a cool idea like building a nice attraction, submit your proposal with the Corps of Engineers by June 26. Brooke McCarthy, WBZ Boston's News Radio.
7: Another legacy retail chain is learning the cruel lesson that in today's rapidly changing consumer landscape, it's adapt or die. ABC's Jim Ryan explains.
10: For 112 years, Neiman Marcus drew shoppers from around the world to its flagship store in downtown Dallas. With its elaborate Christmas displays and a gilded marble escalator connecting 9 floors of merchandise, Neiman Marcus downtown was a link to a different time in retailing. In 2024, Saks Global bought Neiman's for nearly $3 billion, driving the company into bankruptcy. Now Saks says it'll close the downtown Dallas Neiman Marcus at the end of September. Jim Ryan, ABC News in Dallas-Fort Worth.
7: Automaker Ford is recalling more than 400,000 vehicles due to a seatbelt issue, ABC's Michelle Franzen reports.
11: The National Highway Traffic Safety Administration says in a report that the recall includes certain Ford Expedition and Lincoln Navigator vehicles with the model years 2018 through 2022. The issue involves seatbelts that could lock inadvertently, not allowing them to retract or extend, and that could raise the risk of a crash. The company says it's aware of one injury. Vehicle owners will receive a notification in the mail about the recall. Michelle Franzen, ABC News.
7: 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I'm Dan Watkins, WBZ, Boston's News Radio.
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13: This is the WBZ Book Club. I'm Jordan Rich. Andra Douglas, who wrote the book Black and Blue, has a sequel called Changing Cadence, Football, Family, and the Art of Transition. This is a novel based on a powerful true story involving the coming together of two unique worlds, that of New York City female athletes and senior citizens from a small town in Florida. We've got Christine, an aging athlete who's been the driving force behind the New York Sharks, part of the Women's Tackle Football League. She's been quarterback and team owner, but as is the case with many athletes, time is catching up to her. She's going into her final season while at the same time, her mother moves into a life change of her own, leaving behind her home, heading to an assisted living center. When the folks in the community hear that Dorothy's daughter, Christine, is selling the beloved team, the Sharks, the residents down in Florida become fans. And what unfolds is a funny and poignant story that reminds us that all of us face aging while having the chance to reinvent ourselves. Changing Cadence, Football, Family, and the Art of Transition by Andra Douglas. The Book Club, WBZ, Boston's News Radio.
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7: Good morning, I'm Dan Watkins. Here's what's happening. Get those ACs ready. Temperatures are set to climb as we head towards the weekend. WBZ-TV's chief meteorologist Eric Fisher with details.
21: On Friday, we'll make a run to the low 90s and then 90s on Saturday before we track that next chance of rain. Yes, the only chance in the next 7 to 10 days is the weekend, but it's not a washout. We've got some late-day storm potential Saturday, some scattered showers and storms Sunday.
7: We'll get a full check of that forecast in just a few minutes. In the Middle East, there's been another exchange of strikes between the U.S. and Iran. The Pentagon says it shot down several Iranian drones targeting U.S. forces in Kuwait, while Iran also hit the airport there. ABC's Karen Travers with the latest from the White House.
22: President Trump today said Iran was, quote, reciprocating when it struck the airport in Kuwait, a drone attack that left one dead and more than 60 injured. He said the U.S. had hit Iran hard and they were responding. Asked to define a ceasefire given the ongoing back and forth strikes, the president said,
23: "You know, I'd say in that part of the world, ceasefire is when you're shooting in a more moderate manner."
22: The president claimed negotiations with Iran are going, quote, very well, and that a deal could be reached this weekend. But at the same time, he also said it may not happen. Karen Travers, ABC News, the White House.
7: Also happening, President Trump says the Lincoln Memorial Reflecting Pool project has been completed.
23: We took out 12 truckloads of garbage out of this pool. It was just rotting and terrible, a terrible thing for the country.
7: President says they ended up doing more work to the surrounding area near the pool than originally expected. He added that the pool is pristine and no longer looks disgusting. Back here in Massachusetts, as state lawmakers throw their support behind a plan to push back last call for the World Cup this summer, the logistics have some bar owners scratching their heads. WBZ's Kyle Bray reports.
0: If passed, a new bill would allow bars and restaurants to stay open an extra hour to 3 a.m. in Massachusetts for the World Cup summer. And while this is big news for fans and for business, some in the service industry have some reservations about it. I spoke with Sheldon Cohen, the operations manager for several establishments like Coogan's and the Black Rose. He works weekend nights and is excited about bringing in extra business, but he is worried about his employees getting home from later shifts.
1: I would be concerned the availability of Ubers that late, the price that they would be that late. Just looking out for the staff.
0: The extra hour could see night shift workers around the city clocking out between 4 and 5 a.m. Then there's dealing with the rowdier crowds later into the night. Orrin McGonigal owns the Dubliner, and he says he expects a mostly European crowd to be taking advantage of the extra hour at his bar.
12: We know that they will be able to deal with that late night because it's very common where we come from to be out late.
0: From downtown, Kyle Bray, WBZ, Boston's News Radio.
7: 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Find out more next.
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5: It is 12:33, and we are looking west of the city where the Pike has road work slowing you down eastbound at the Charlton Service Plaza, then at Route 16. And westbound at 290. On 290, watch for work in Worcester, westbound Shrewsbury Street. Minor delay. Road work on Route 2, not a major problem. Westbound Taylor Road and Acton, both ways at 495, but slower in Leominster, westbound at 190. 495 north had a crash in a work zone at the Pike. That's gone. That work crew by the Pike is still there, but there is no delay. And then watch for a setup in Boxborough with a bit of a slowdown there at Route 111. Steve Perez, WBZ Traffic on the Threes.
4: Here's the four-day WBZ AccuWeather forecast.
6: The early morning brings a clear sky much of the time with a low close to 60, followed by a warmer rest of this Thursday with plenty of sun and a high of 86, although the Cape and Islands stay in just the low to mid-70s with just some patchy clouds Thursday night and a low of 64, leading to another warm one on Friday with a breeze at times. Expect sunshine, some clouds, and a high of 87 with more heat, more humidity, and more clouds around for Saturday, even an afternoon or especially nighttime thunderstorm after a high close to 90, then more clouds for Sunday and wetter conditions with showers and a thunderstorm. Thunderstorm, highs near 70. I'm AccuWeather meteorologist LaTroy Thornton, WBZ, Boston's News Radio.
7: As summer gets closer and everyone starts cranking that AC, the electric grid could be eyeing your car to give it some juice, WBZ's Heil Schaffel explains.
15: Usually you plug an electric vehicle into the wall and pull energy off the grid to charge it up, but the Mass Clean Energy Center wants to pull a reverse card.
24: Ford F-150s, they could provide full electric power to your home for 3 days.
15: Elijah Sinclair says a new device called a bidirectional charger skims a little power from EV batteries when the grid needs it most, basically using each car connected as a mini battery storage site. It's called the Vehicle to Everything program.
24: During those times, they'll send an email or a text message, and that'll say, hey, plug in your EV and send us some power.
15: The owner gets paid for the power they send back to the grid, and everyone else gets cheaper electricity, because during peak times like summer evenings, getting that electricity from a power plant is always more expensive. This is still basically a pilot program.
24: So I think the potential is massive, and we just have to get over this hump of proving out how it works.
15: But a handful of two-way chargers are already in place. Kyle Schaffel, WBZ, Boston's News Radio.
7: The MBTA wants the public's opinion as they consider redesigning some bus routes. There are some minor changes being proposed for several of them in order to improve accessibility and equity for riders. The T says that they're looking to make adjustments on roughly 2% of its routes, and they want to hear from you, not just consultants and data. They're inviting the public to email in any concern and stop by a station pop-up event or even fill out a survey that will start going around in the middle of the month. Details are emerging about how a hostage standoff ended at a Bakersfield, California bank Wednesday. ABC's Alex Stone reports.
25: After over 15 hours of holding hostages inside the bank building, initially 10 hostages, but over the hours, two were released. Eventually, the FBI's elite hostage rescue team moved in out of fears that 41-year-old Anthony Searles Harris was becoming erratic and one hostage needed medication for diabetes. They moved in, killing Searles Harris and rescuing the hostages. The FBI's Sid Patel.
26: He was no stranger to law enforcement and has a criminal history of using weapons to commit violent offenses.
25: Police believe Searles Harris wanted to target the bank, but actually went to the wrong floor of the building and held employees of Kern County School Superintendent's Office. Alex Stone, ABC News.
7: New research finds some evidence of a link between GLP-1 drugs and lower cancer risks.
2: A new study out this week looked at more than 100,000 women over the past few years and found those who took GLP-1 drugs, such as Wegovy and Ozempic, have a 30% lower risk of breast cancer. The researchers at the University of Pennsylvania do point out the observational study does not prove, really, weight loss drugs reduce cancer. But they do say the drugs may reduce inflammation and improve metabolic health, both linked to cancer risk. Experts caution it's too early to use the medication solely for prevention, but the findings open the door to promising new research. More studies are underway. I'm Monica Nelson.
7: Coming up, state senators are trying to fix a decades-old flaw in teachers' retirement legislation. Find out more next.
3: As inflation rises and consumer sentiment falls, the hot play in the retail business right now is value, and that's the home turf of discount chain Five Below. The company is raising its full-year profit prediction after reporting profit growth and surging sales last quarter. Five Below's chief executive says the company successfully amplified social media trends. Sounds good, but many in the market clearly expected even better news. Five Below shares fell in extended trading. Hackers armed with powerful artificial intelligence tools have helped fuel big market bets on cybersecurity companies. But the latest profit and sales prediction from security giant CrowdStrike has fallen short of justifying those bets. The company, whose stock had risen 59% this year, saw those shares retreat in extended trades after CrowdStrike's modest forecast and denting the progress it's made following the 2024 software update disaster that disrupted business and services around the world. Andrew O'Day, Bloomberg Business on WBZ, Boston's News Radio.
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7: The Red Sox take down the Orioles 8-1. Peyton Tolley threw a career-high 99 pitches as he struck out 5 in 6 shutout innings on the mound. The Sox will look to take the series against Baltimore this afternoon. First pitch at Fenway is at 1:35. Meanwhile, interim manager Chad Tracy says Roman Anthony still hasn't swung a bat since he experienced discomfort in his injured hand while doing so last Thursday. The Knicks beat the Spurs 105-95 to take Game 1 of the NBA Finals. Game 2 of the Stanley Cup Final between the Golden Knights and Hurricanes is tonight at 8. Vegas has a 1-0 series lead. And in golf, the Memorial Tournament tees off this morning in Ohio. Scottie Scheffler is the defending champ. Dan Watkins, WBZ, Boston's News Radio.
1: 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All-wheel drive. Traffic on the threes.
5: It is 12:43, and we are looking downtown, 93 North. You're down two right lanes through the O'Neill Tunnel, under the speed limit getting through there. On the Pike, you're down to one lane. It's a slow go both ways, westbound Tremont Street to Cambridge Street, eastbound Market Street through the Prue Tunnel. The eastbound ramps to 93 are closed with a detour at South Station, exit 134A. A road closure eastbound on the Charles starts at Soldiers Field Road at North Harvard Street and ends Thorough Drive East at the Copley Tunnel. 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Text order radio to 83393. Clear sky, 66 degrees. Steve Perez, WBZ traffic on the threes.
1: Here's the four-day WBZ AccuWeather forecast.
6: The early morning looks to be mostly clear with a low close to 60, with warmer conditions in store later today under sunshine with a high of 86. Thursday night also stays dry with some clouds and a low of 64. And even Friday looks to be a dry and warm day with a breeze around, some sun, and a high of 87. We'll have more heat and more humidity for Saturday as more clouds build in, leading to the risk for an afternoon thunderstorm, but a storm is more likely at night after highs close to 90, with a wet and cooler Sunday featuring showers and a thunderstorm with highs only near 70. I'm AccuWeather meteorologist LaTroy Thornton, WBZ, Boston's News Radio.
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7: Good morning, I'm Dan Watkins. Here's what's happening. Thousands of Massachusetts teachers are getting a second chance to join the state's pension program. WBZ's James Rojas with details.
14: The Mass Retirement Plus program rolled out 25 years ago, and to say it was a flawed rollout is an understatement.
16: We found that thousands missed checking the box that would allow them to retire early.
14: That mischecked box was just one of several ways teachers were kept from enrolling in the pension program, creating a problem that Senate President Karen Spilka and Senate lawmakers hope to fix.
16: Those teachers who buy into the program, who buy into the pension system to do it, and in return will be able to retire at the 80% of their salary up to 5 years early.
14: If approved, the legislation already passed by the House would only benefit current teachers, not those who've since retired. At the State House, James Rojas, WBZ, Boston's News Radio.
7: In Washington, Treasury Secretary Scott Bessent didn't offer any additional insight Wednesday as to why the Trump administration stopped pursuing the nearly $1.8 billion anti-weaponization fund. The secretary read from a statement and told lawmakers to refer their additional questions to the Justice Department.
17: Acting Attorney General Todd Blanche testified yesterday that the government will not be moving forward with the fund. We intend to comply with that direction. I do not have any additional details into what that means at this time, but I will note that even with the acting attorney general Blanche's statements yesterday, this matter is still subject to ongoing litigation, so I'm unable to comment further on it.
7: The fund was announced last month as part of a settlement between President Trump and the IRS. It would have offered compensation to those who claim that they were wronged by the Biden administration. A federal judge temporarily blocked it last week. Former Republican Congressman George Santos is dealing with more legal issues. He's facing a new federal investigation 7 months after President Trump commuted his sentence. This probe focuses on suspicious bets placed with a popular prediction market platform.
0: Back in February, Santos released this video.
12: I'm going to be there for the State of the Union in the gallery, guys.
0: At the time, Kalshi was taking bets on who would attend President Trump's State of the Union speech. Sources say Santos placed wagers tied to his own attendance, but during the address, he posted, watching State of the Union from an airport TV was not part of the plan. By skipping the speech, sources say he pocketed tens of thousands of dollars.
7: That was ABC's Sophie Flay reporting. A California-based CEO is under arrest, facing accusations of illegally selling American computer technology to Iran. ABC's Alex Stone reports from Los Angeles.
25: Jamshid Ghomi is a CEO of an Iran-based technology company. Federal agents have been seen at his $35 million mansion in Newport Beach, California. Federal prosecutors say Ghomi has been illegally selling U.S. computer technology to the Iranian government. They say he was acquiring sophisticated networking, security, and encryption equipment and was selling it to Iranian customers, including for the Iranian regime's nuclear and military needs. He allegedly moved millions of dollars from Iran accounts into his U.S. bank account. Ghomi is charged with conspiracy to violate the International Emergency Economic Powers Act. Alex Stone, ABC News.
7: UMass Amherst researchers are using bacteria and viruses to fight cancer. WBZ's Sherry Small explains.
15: Here's how it works. Cancer-fighting viruses hitch a ride, so to speak, with a specially engineered non-toxic salmonella bacteria. Those viruses then get deposited directly inside cancerous tumors. Now, the viruses don't make humans sick, but they can kill cancer cells and are potent against liver and pancreatic cancer tumors, two aggressive and deadly types of cancers. The UMass Amherst researchers are seeing success in animal studies with a dramatic reduction in tumor size and the animals living significantly longer. Study co-author and UMass Amherst professor Neil Forbes says there's so much more research that needs to be done before the treatment could be available to humans, but the potential of giving years to a liver or pancreatic cancer patient is exciting. Next, they plan to investigate other cancers and use different viruses. Sherry Small, WBZ Boston's News Radio.
7: They're known for their cookies, but it's the dirty sodas at Crumbl that are grabbing a lot of attention online these days.
18: Yeah, you can eat your weight in sugar or you can drink it.
19: Really, it was a cookie, but it was so big you might as well call it a pie.
18: Would you like that in liquid form to drink as a dirty soda per se?
19: Nah, not really.
18: When it comes to dirty soda, Tom's a bit of a rookie.
20: It's like a really sugary soda, right?
18: He's got the right idea though. Crumbl, the cookie chain, recently added dirty sodas to select locations, which caused quite a stir online.
21: Too much cream, too much sugar. Like, where's the balance in all this?
18: Between the soda, the syrup, and the creamer, these things can add up to hundreds of calories in a single 32-ounce cup, some packed with over 100 grams of sugar.
22: It'll probably be good, but I wouldn't, like, have it daily.
18: But Simon says he would give it a go.
22: It's like something casual. Because so many like brands have so many grams of sugar.
18: Outside Crumbl, Emma Friedman, WBZ Boston's News Radio.
7: Hollywood actor Shia LaBeouf is pleading guilty to battery charges stemming from his arrest after a bar fight at Mardi Gras in New Orleans this past February. A judge sentenced the Transformers star to 2 years probation and he must attend an alcohol treatment program. The victim had asked prosecutors to pursue hate crime charges, claiming that LaBeouf called him homophobic slurs, but that was not considered by the court. Traffic and weather next.
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3: Produced by the Duffer Brothers, who brought us Stranger Things, this one's exceedingly popular and a whole lot of fun. In a retirement community known as the Burrows, a small group of unlikely seniors and retirees are forced to get together to take on what appears to be dangerous creatures from another world. It's really an homage to some classic movies from the 1980s, with a lot of interesting Easter eggs that remind you of some of the big films back then. But here's why it works. Great veteran actors, such as Alfred Molina, who plays Sam, who doesn't want to be in the retirement community, but once there, finds purpose in uncovering the mystery. Also on board, Alfred Woodward, Clark Peters, Gina Davis, Dennis O'Hare, and a whole host of cameos with shades of the classic movie Cocoon, an imaginative, binge-worthy series. The Burrows on Netflix. And that's Now Streaming with Jordan. WBZ, Boston's News Radio.
1: Traffic and weather together. 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All-wheel drive. Traffic on the threes.
5: It is 12:53. Looking south of the city, you're moving to just under the speed limit on the southbound expressway between Freeport Street and the Ponset Circle, where the right lane is closed. Watch for a setup 93 south near Route 28 and Braintree Randolph Line. No delay. 95 has southbound road work at Route 1, then at Route 140, and northbound at 295. You are at the speed limit. You might reduce speed a bit with ongoing work Route 3 north at Derby Street, and there's a southbound setup at Union Street. 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
1: Here's the four-day WBZ AccuWeather forecast.
6: Expect a rather clear start to this Thursday morning with a low falling to right around 60 with more sunshine in store later today and warmer conditions with a high of 86 leading into just some clouds for Thursday night and a low of 64. Friday also brings sunshine much of the time and another warm day with a high of 87 before the heat builds in on Saturday along with more humidity and more clouds. Eventually the risk for an afternoon thunderstorm, but storms will be more likely at night following a high near 90. Then more clouds for Sunday and cooler conditions with showers and a thunderstorm, the high near 70. I'm AccuWeather meteorologist LaTroy Thornton, WBZ, Boston's News Radio.
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9: My cousin and I have very different ideas about what it means to be a hero.
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9: He sees the good in everyone.

0: So Niall will focus on the five-time Grammy Award winner who's had era-defining hits, including Man, I Feel Like a Woman, That Don't Impress Me Much, and Any Man of Mine, and more. She's gone on to sell more than 100 million albums worldwide, making her the top-selling female country pop artist of all time. Plot details are being kept under wraps. I'm Lisa Carton.
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3: 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Going to be fun. 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What a host.
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3: 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Wood and Bone, just fantastic. 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
11: From ABC News, I'm Dave Packer. House lawmakers delivering a major rebuke to President Trump, voting for the first time to rein in his Iran war powers. It was the fourth attempt to pass the resolution, and four Republicans joined Democrats. House Foreign Affairs ranking Democrat Gregory Meeks.
12: We'll have taken a sigh of relief. Congress has followed the Constitution today, Democrats and Republicans.
11: Bill held heads next to the Senate. The White House is dismissing the resolution, saying it would have no force or effect. Despite the latest exchange of fire, the president insists the ceasefire with Iran is still intact and negotiations are going well.
13: President Trump said Iran was, quote, reciprocal.

0: reciprocating when it struck the airport in Kuwait, a drone attack that left one dead and more than 60 injured. He said the U.S. had hit Iran hard and they were responding. Asked to define a ceasefire given the ongoing back and forth strikes, the president said,
1: "And I'd say in that part of the world, ceasefire is when you're shooting in a more moderate manner."
0: The president claimed negotiations with Iran are going, quote, very well, and that a deal could be reached this weekend. But at the same time, he also said it may not happen. Karen Travers, ABC News, the White House.
2: President Trump plans to officially nominate Todd Blanche as attorney general. The president said he'll start the process Thursday. Blanche was Trump's personal attorney, and he's been serving as acting attorney general since Pam Bondi was fired. The Ebola outbreak in Central Africa is growing, but the World Health Organization's Director General Tedros Adhanom Ghebreyesus says the response is catching up.
3: The number of suspected cases has now been reduced to 116 from over 1,000 last week. As we work through the backlog, either confirming them or ruling them out.
2: And fresh hope to rescue two remaining gold miners trapped in a flooded cave in Laos. Rescuers investigating whether a newly discovered shaft nearly 200 feet long could lead to those miners. You're listening to ABC News.
4: Good morning, I'm Dan Watkins. Here's what's happening. As excitement for the World Cup nears a fever pitch, kids in South Boston now have two new soccer fields to play on. WBZ's Emma Friedman was at the ribbon cutting Wednesday night.
5: Caroline Fiscato has been running free programming for Boston's youth for 20 years. She was at the grand opening of Visa Street Soccer Park in Southie.
6: Any kid, no matter how they identify themselves or where they're come from or their parents' backgrounds, should have access to this beautiful game and all it can give them.
5: There's two mini turf fields now that the community have access to for free programming. It's just one of several going up in World Cup host cities. Here's Mayor Wu.
7: I'm so excited that there and here, right on these two mini pitches and in the learning classrooms, we'll get to see the impacts that soccer can have and that youth sports can have on the field and off the field.
5: In Southie, Emma Friedman, WBZ, Boston's News Radio.
4: Coming up, a Chelsea murder victim has finally been identified more than a quarter century after she was found dead. That story and more next.
8: 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All-wheel drive. Traffic on the threes.
9: It's 103. We're looking downtown, 93 North. You're going to reduce speed through the O'Neill Tunnel. Two lanes are closed. On the Pike, you're down to one lane, moving very slowly westbound. Tremont Street to Cambridge Street. Eastbound Market Street through the Prue Tunnel. Then further down the line, the eastbound ramps to 93 North and South are closed with a detour at South Station, exit 134A. Along the Charles, we have a road closure. Start Soldiers Field Road east at North Harvard Street and Thorough east at the Copley Tunnel. 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Clear sky, 66 degrees. Steve Perez, WBZ. Traffic on the threes.
8: Here's the four-day WBZ AccuWeather forecast.
10: The early morning brings a clear sky much of the time with a low close to 60, followed by a warmer rest of this Thursday with plenty of sun and a high of 86, although the Cape and Islands stay in just the low to mid-70s with just some patchy clouds Thursday night and a low of 64, leading to another warm one on Friday with a breeze at times. Expect sunshine, some clouds, and a high of 87 with more heat, more humidity, and more clouds around for Saturday, even an afternoon or especially nighttime thunderstorm after a high close to 90, then more clouds for Sunday and wetter conditions with showers and a thunderstorm, highs near 70. I'm AccuWeather meteorologist LaTroy Thornton, WBZ, Boston's News Radio.
4: There's been a major break in a decades-old cold case. Police have now identified a teenager 26 years after she was murdered. Her body was found in a parking lot on Crest Ave in Chelsea back in 2000. Investigators determined that she was killed the day before, but that's all they knew until now. WBZ-TV's Christina Rex says her name was Tiffany Bradley.
11: In Massachusetts, she's been known for 26 years as Chelsea Jane Doe. And now?
12: Today, we can finally say her name, Tiffany Bradley.
11: Police discovered a young woman's body dismembered outside of the Chelsea soldiers' home. They later found a bag buried in the haunt containing her head and her hands. But it would be decades before they brought her family closure.
13: I want to thank all of you from the bottom of my heart.
4: Eugene McCollum is serving a life sentence for her murder. He told police that he had buried her head and other body parts in the sand at Nahant Beach. We told you earlier this week how ousted Market Basket CEO Arthur T. Demoulas decided not to appeal a Delaware judge's decision ending his legal fight to get his old job back. And experts are now weighing in on the latest twist in the decades-long drama. Here's WBZ's Madison Rogers.
14: Tom Kohan is a professor emeritus at MIT Sloan School of Management, weighing in as history fails to repeat itself. He says Demoulas' ousting by the Market Basket board last year has been seen as more of a family feud by workers and customers compared with Demoulas' ousting more than a decade back.
15: It would have taken a much more direct assault on what employees saw as their interests for them to even consider another strike or revolt like we saw in 2014. That was a very, very unique set of circumstances.
14: But he also says if Market Basket makes fundamental changes to its business approach and strengths, something the board's promising it won't do, that might amount to a more serious threat. Madison Rogers, WBZ, Boston's News Radio.
4: Ahead of business, finding a job was a little bit easier last month, at least according to payroll processor ADP. The company's monthly employment report found a record number of new private sector positions were created in May.
16: 122,000 positions opened up, with 8 out of 10 sectors that ADP looks at showing gains. Education and the healthcare sector led the hiring spree with 57,000 positions. The payroll processor says median annual pay is now at $61,500, a 4.4% increase from May of last year.
4: That was ABC's Jim Ryan reporting. Elon Musk is one step closer to becoming the world's first trillionaire, with SpaceX announcing the largest IPO of all time. On Wednesday, Musk's company announced a fixed price of $135 per share ahead of officially marketing its initial public offering set for June 12th. That would make SpaceX valued at $1.7 trillion, making it the seventh biggest company in the U.S. by market cap. SpaceX is aiming to raise $75 billion with the IPO. Coming up, with a major summer tourism season on the horizon, the Boston City Council is considering a plan to add more public bathrooms in the city. Details next.
17: The day ahead of the Labor Department's big employment and unemployment report for May, we get two more readings tracking the labor market this morning. First, the monthly tracker of job cut announcements from HR firm Challenger, Gray & Christmas. Then, the Labor Department's weekly measure of new jobless claim filings, which economists think likely remained below year-ago levels for the 16th week in a row. A big bank is offering reassurance to young adults afraid that AI will prevent them from getting their foot through the door. Bank of America, which continues to hire at a similar pace to a year ago, says next week 2,000 summer interns and another 2,000 full-time recruits from college campuses will start in roles across its 8 lines of business. And young people actually have the upper hand at one firm now, as asset manager Diameter Capital says it's hiring graduates straight from college for the first time because they offer different skills than more experienced finance workers, especially with AI. Andrew O'Day, Bloomberg Business on WBZ, Boston's News Radio.
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24: Hello and welcome to another edition of Connoisseur's Corner. I'm Jordan Rich. Joining me today is our food reporter, Matt Robinson. 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Matt, the City Winery is a happening place. Lots going on, and you've got an update.
25: Wanted to make the case for City Winery, which is one of my favorite places to catch music and get great food and, as the name would imply, great wine that they make right on site. They have a chef and winemaker dinner series, which continues the end of May, and that's popping up monthly. One of the big things I wanted to promote is they're doing a two-night, three-show set of young performers that's a fundraiser for Mass General Sickle Cell Anemia Disease Center on the 30th and 31st. Tickets are selling quickly, and all the proceeds go to that important medical research. Another three-show set is the legendary Lyle Lovett is going to be in town June 29th, 30th, and July 1st. I can't wait to go to the Boston Comedy Festival show there on June 12th. And Stuart Copeland from The Police is bringing his Have I Said Too Much tour on Thursday, July 9th. So a lot of great events, no matter what kind of music. They have comedy, trivia nights. And if you really want to get on the inside track, you can join their Venophile VIP program, which gets you early access and discounts, et cetera. You can check it all out at citywinery.com, and I will probably see you there more than once.
24: Okay, good deal. He's Matt Robinson joining us here on Connoisseur's Corner, WBZ Boston's News Radio.
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4: Red Sox get back in the win column by beating the Orioles 8-1. They improved to 20-10 this season when they score first, something that interim manager Chad Tracy says makes a huge difference in their approach.
26: We swung the bats well last week, but we often were fighting from behind, from losing. But like today was like one, okay, we got one. Then we got two more on the homer. Now we're up three and we're fighting from a position of like winning by multiple runs, and that now you keep stacking.
4: The Sox will look to take the series against Baltimore this afternoon. First pitch is at 1:35. The Knicks take game one of the NBA Finals with their 105-95 win over the Spurs in San Antonio last night. And in the NHL, game two between the Golden Knights and Hurricanes is tonight at 8. Vegas has a 1-0 series lead. Dan Watkins, WBZ, Boston's News Radio.
8: 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Traffic on the threes.
9: It is 1:13, and we're going to look north of town, where 495 North, there's a work crew before Route 133 up in the Tewksbury-Andover area. There was a major slowdown, not so much now. Watch for southbound work at Marston Street. Route 1 North of Route 99, then at Lindfels Parkway. Left lane closures, but no significant delays. You're going to reduce speed on Route 3 with overnight paving in both directions, in and out of New Hampshire, heading down towards Route 113 in Tingsboro. 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Steve Perez, WBZ traffic on the threes.
8: Here's the four-day WBZ AccuWeather forecast.
10: The early morning looks to be mostly clear with a low close to 60, with warmer conditions in store later today under sunshine with a high of 86. Thursday night also stays dry with some clouds and a low of 64. And even Friday looks to be a dry and warm day with a breeze around, some sun, and a high of 87. We'll have more heat and more humidity for Saturday as more clouds build in, leading to the risk for an afternoon thunderstorm, but a storm is more likely at night after highs close to 90, with a wet and cooler Sunday featuring showers and a thunderstorm with highs only near 70. I'm AccuWeather meteorologist Latroy Thornton, WBZ, Boston's News Radio.

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1: Good morning, I'm Dan Watkins. Here's what's happening. As a busy summer tourism season fast approaches, a Boston city councilor wants to make sure that everyone has a place to do their business. WBZ's Kyle Bray explains.
2: For tourists I spoke to, Boston is a great place to go to, but can be pretty scarce when you need to find a place to go.
3: It's kind of tricky to find them. We actually had the best luck stopping at a police station outside of a park. That was the best bathroom we found.
2: Juliet and her family found themselves scrambling after the Sox game when they needed to find a public bathroom. Kelly from Canada only found one because she happened to stop at Faneuil Hall.
4: I can definitely see that it would be a bit of an issue from personal experience.
2: Boston City Councilor Brian Worrell wants the city to invest in more public restrooms. He says they shouldn't be scarce in a city with over 700,000 people. Kelly used to live in Paris, and she says the public restrooms there are a game changer.
4: They built these public restroom stalls, kind of in the middle of the sidewalks, which were really useful because if people can't find a bathroom when they need one, they will make a way. And it's not great for the public.
2: From City Hall, Kyle Bray, WBZ, Boston's News Radio.
1: The World Cup was among the topics of questioning when DHS Secretary Mark Wayne Mullen appeared before House lawmakers on Capitol Hill Wednesday. Mullen was asked what the Department of Homeland Security is doing to ensure everything goes smoothly.
5: I feel very comfortable where we're at, and we feel like we have a zero-fail mission, but it's going to be complicated. We have 5 to 7 million visitors coming in. We have some very complicated countries that are going to be playing each other that have a tremendous amount of dislike against each other. We have open areas to where we have the fans being able to experience the game without getting inside. Mm-hmm. We have 78 Super Bowls and 38 days.
1: Meanwhile, the first World Cup match in Foxborough is a week from Saturday. Local first responders say they're ready for the challenge of all those attending the tournament, including the large international crowds. Foxborough Fire Chief Michael Kelleher spoke with WBZ-TV's Penny Commit.
6: Their biggest focus?
7: The transportation is probably the biggest change that we're going to see. I think the buses and the trains. So we're, you know, really focused on that and how people are going to move and get off and on the train.
6: The chief says this has been an all-hands-on-deck effort, collaborating with federal and state partners to monitor global threats and even track infectious disease data. But even the most detailed plans can't eliminate every headache that comes with an event of this scale.
1: The first match at Boston Stadium is Haiti versus Scotland on Saturday, June 13th. Karen Reed and blogger Aidan Kearney, also known as Turtle Boy, are expected to file motions this week to dismiss a defamation lawsuit that's been filed by four witnesses in the John O'Keefe case. According to Mass Live, the lawsuit brought by Brian Albert, Colin Albert, Brian Higgins, and Jennifer McCabe claims that Reed and Turtle Boy falsely accused them of involvement in O'Keefe's death. Reed and Kearney want the defamation suit dismissed and are using the anti-slap law, which is meant to protect people from lawsuits that could silence public participation. Meanwhile, a Canton police sergeant has resigned in the midst of an internal affairs investigation into alleged misconduct. The town says Sean Good handed in his resignation, but the move does not alter the completion of the investigation. The results will still be submitted to the town and the Peace Officer Standards and Training Commission. Sergeant Good testified in the Karen Reed trial and had been placed on paid administrative leave last year. Officials have not shared details on the nature of the misconduct. Some quirky history is hiding in plain sight in West Roxbury. WBZ's Heil Schaffel takes us there.
8: Imagine a new age hippie commune. Brook Farm in West Roxbury was a little like that just 120 years earlier. The Industrial Revolution was starting in America.
9: It was making things so different from what they had known, and they didn't know what to do.
8: Sandy Circus runs the West Roxbury Historical Society. The farm, started by George and Sophia Ripley in 1841, was a way to get away from it all.
9: It was based on the fact that all people are good. It was basically sort of communistic.
8: Chores and work were shared. They were trying to build a utopia in a world that was mostly driven by unchecked capitalism and breakneck advancement. They attracted some real top names of the time, Nathaniel Hawthorne for one. But as they made pretty much no money, the project eventually failed and shut down 6 years later.
9: Ripley sold his entire library to try to pay the bills. Wasn't even close.
8: It was used as a Civil War training ground and an orphanage before becoming a historical site. Kyle Schaffel, WBZ, Boston's News Radio.
1: All that rain we got last weekend has led to a mosquito population boom in some local communities. WBZ's Jim McKay reports that Plymouth County is taking action, and letting their residents know what resources are available.
10: Beginning this week, Plymouth County Mosquito Control is now fielding requests for property sprays. You got to fill out the application online, and you'll hear from them soon enough.
11: Hey, it's better than nothing, right?
10: You got that right. Mark lives off 44, telling me he lathers up with bug repellent every time he heads outside his home at Carver, for good reason.
11: But see, there's a lot of swamps around here, too, so it's going to be hard to keep up with that.
10: At the moment, there isn't any widespread threat of Triple E or West Nile. It usually comes later in the summer.
12: I wish they would spray regularly throughout the season.
10: Regardless, keeping standing water off your property and just remembering that bug spray always helpful, as these beautiful summer days also bring with them those nasty mosquitoes. In Plymouth, Jim McKay, WBZ, Boston's News Radio.
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18: Hello again. Welcome. Connoisseur's Corner. I'm Jordan Rich. Great to have you aboard here on WBZ. Joining me is Matt Robinson, extraordinary food reporter who joins us regularly. His website is Matt's Meals, MATTS-meals.com. 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
21: 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All-wheel drive. Traffic on the threes.
22: It's 1:23, and looking west of the city on the Mass Pike, there's a work crew slowing you down a bit at the Charlton Service Plaza, then watch for a setup at Route 16 in Newton, as well as westbound by 290. 290, no trouble passing westbound work in Worcester at Shrewsbury Street, and watch for work crews on Route 2, westbound Taylor Road in Acton, both ways at 495, westbound in Leominster at 190. 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Text the word radio to 83393. 66 degrees, clear sky, Steve Perez, WBZ traffic on the threes.
21: Here's the four-day WBZ AccuWeather forecast.
23: Expect a rather clear start to this Thursday morning with a low falling to right around 60 with more sunshine in store later today and warmer conditions with a high of 86 leading into just some clouds for Thursday night and a low of 64. Friday also brings sunshine much of the time and another warm day with a high of 87 before the heat builds in on Saturday along with more humidity and more clouds. Eventually the risk for an afternoon thunderstorm, but storms will be more likely at night following a high near 90. Then more clouds for Sunday and cooler conditions with showers and a thunderstorm, the high near 70. I'm AccuWeather meteorologist LaTroy Thornton, WBZ, Boston's News Radio.
1: Have you ever wanted to own a bridge, specifically one of the Cape Cod bridges? Well, Here's your chance.
0: It's still years away, but the Sagamore and Bourne bridges will be no more. And if you're feeling nostalgic about your time sitting in Cape traffic high over the canal, you can now be the proud owner of the bridges.
3: They have to submit a comprehensive relocation plan detailing the proposed use, the location, timeline.
0: That's Lieutenant Colonel Dave McVail with the Army Corps of Engineers. He says both bridges are up for adoption and free of charge, but it won't be an easy task moving them.
3: We don't charge for the cost of the bridge, but it is gargantuan structures. There would be a pretty substantial cost to the adoptee who would be required to remove it, relocate it.
0: He compares it to the London Bridge being moved to Arizona decades ago. So if you have a cool idea like building a nice attraction, submit your proposal with the Corps of Engineers.

0: years by June 26. Brooke McCarthy, WBZ Boston's News Radio.
1: Another legacy retail chain is learning the cruel lesson that in today's rapidly changing consumer landscape, it's adapt or die. ABC's Jim Ryan explains.
2: For 112 years, Neiman Marcus drew shoppers from around the world to its flagship store in downtown Dallas. With its elaborate Christmas displays and a gilded marble escalator connecting 9 floors of merchandise, Neiman Marcus downtown was a link to a different time in retailing. In 2024, Saks Global bought Neiman's for nearly $3 billion, driving the company into bankruptcy. Now Saks says it'll close the downtown Dallas Neiman Marcus at the end of September. Jim Ryan, ABC News in Dallas-Fort Worth.
1: Automaker Ford is recalling more than 400,000 vehicles due to a seatbelt issue, ABC's Michelle Franzen reports.
3: The National Highway Traffic Safety Administration says in a report that the recall includes certain Ford Expedition and Lincoln Navigator vehicles with the model years 2018 through 2022. The issue involves seatbelts that could lock inadvertently, not allowing them to retract or extend, and that could raise the risk of a crash. The company says it's aware of one injury. Vehicle owners will receive a notification in the mail about the recall. Michelle Franzen, ABC News.
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1: Good morning, I'm Dan Watkins. Here's what's happening. Get those ACs ready. Temperatures are set to climb as we head towards the weekend. WBZ-TV's chief meteorologist Eric Fisher with details.
17: On Friday, we'll make a run to the low 90s and then 90s on Saturday before we track that next chance of rain. Yes, the only chance in the next 7 to 10 days is the weekend, but it's not a washout. We've got some late-day storm potential Saturday, some scattered showers and storms Sunday.
1: We'll get a full check of that forecast in just a few minutes. In the Middle East, there's been another exchange of strikes between the U.S. and Iran. The Pentagon says it shot down several Iranian drones targeting U.S. forces in Kuwait, while Iran also hit the airport there. ABC's Karen Travers with the latest from the White House.
10: President Trump today said Iran was, quote, reciprocating when it struck the airport in Kuwait, a drone attack that left one dead and more than 60 injured. He said the U.S. had hit Iran hard and they were responding. Asked to define a ceasefire given the ongoing back-and-forth strikes, the president said,
18: you know, I'd say in that part of the world, ceasefire is when you're shooting in a more moderate manner.
10: The president claimed negotiations with Iran are going, quote, very well, and that a deal could be reached this weekend. But at the same time, he also said it may not happen. Karen Travers, ABC News, the White House.
1: Also happening, President Trump says the Lincoln Memorial Reflecting Pool project has been completed.
18: We took out 12 truckloads of garbage out of this pool. It was just rotting and terrible, a terrible thing for the country.
1: President says they ended up doing more work to the surrounding area near the pool than originally expected. He added that the pool is pristine and no longer looks disgusting. Back here in Massachusetts, as state lawmakers throw their support behind a plan to push back last call for the World Cup this summer, the logistics have some bar owners scratching their heads. UBZ's Kyle Bray reports.
19: If passed, the new bill would allow bars and restaurants to stay open an extra hour to 3 a.m. in Massachusetts for the World Cup summer. And while this is big news for fans and for business, some in the service industry have some reservations about it. I spoke with Sheldon Cohen, the operations manager for several establishments like Coogan's and the Black Rose. He works weekend nights and is excited about bringing in extra business, but he is worried about his employees getting home from later shifts.
20: I would be concerned the availability of Ubers that late, the price that they would be that late, just looking out for the staff.
19: The extra hour could see night shift workers around the city clocking out between 4 and 5 a.m. Then there's dealing with the rowdier crowds later into the night. Oren McGonigal owns the Dubliner, and he says he expects a mostly European crowd to be taking advantage of the extra hour at his bar.
21: We know that they will be able to deal with that late night because it's very common where we come from to be out late.
19: From downtown, Kyle Bray, WBZ, Boston's News Radio.
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22: It is 1:33. We're looking downtown along the Charles on the eastbound side. A road closure. It's a long one. It starts Soldiers Field Road east at North Harvard Street, ends Thoreau Drive east at the Copley Tunnel. On the airport tunnels, you're down a lane, Ted Williams east to Callahan and the Sumner. No major delays at this time, but that right lane closure in the Sumner Tunnel blocks the ramp to Thoreau Drive. Slow moving on the Pike this overnight. You're down to just one lane. Westbound Tremont Street to Cambridge Street. Eastbound Market Street through the Prue. The eastbound ramps to 93 are closed. Your detour South Station, exit 134A. You're going to slow down northbound through the O'Neill Tunnel. Double right lane closure. 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Steve Perez, WBZ traffic on the threes.
4: Here's the four-day WBZ AccuWeather forecast.
23: The early morning brings a clear sky much of the time with a low close to 60, followed by a warmer rest of this Thursday with plenty of sun and a high of 86, although the Cape and Islands stay in just the low to mid-70s with just some patchy clouds Thursday night and a low of 64, leading to another warm one on Friday with a breeze at times. Expect sunshine, some clouds, and a high of 87 with more heat, more humidity, and more clouds around for Saturday, even an afternoon or especially nighttime thunderstorm after a high close to 90, then more clouds for Sunday and wetter conditions with showers and a thunderstorm, highs near 70. I'm AccuWeather meteorologist LaTroy Thornton, WBZ, Boston's News Radio.
1: As summer gets closer and everyone starts cranking that AC, the electric grid could be eyeing your car to give it some juice, WBZ's Heil Schaffel explains.
24: Usually you plug an electric vehicle into the wall and pull energy off the grid to charge it up, but the Mass Clean Energy Center wants to pull a reverse card.
25: Ford F-150s, they could provide full electric power to your home for 3 days.
24: Elijah Sinclair says a new device called a bidirectional charger skims a little power from EV batteries when the grid needs it most, basically using each car connected as a mini battery storage site. It's called the Vehicle to Everything program.
25: During those times, they'll send an email or a text message, and that'll say, hey, plug in your EV and send us some power.
24: The owner gets paid for the power they send back to the grid, and everyone else gets cheaper electricity. Because during peak times like summer evenings, getting that electricity from a power plant is always more expensive. expensive. This is still basically a pilot program.
25: So I think the potential is massive, and we just have to get over this hump of proving out how it works.
24: But a handful of two-way chargers are already in place. Kyle Schaffel, WBZ, Boston's News Radio.
1: The MBTA wants the public's opinion as they consider redesigning some bus routes. There are some minor changes being proposed for several of them in order to improve accessibility and equity for riders. The T says that they're looking to make adjustments on roughly 2% of its routes, and they want to hear from you, not just consultants and data. They're inviting the public to email in any concern and stop by a station pop-up event or even fill out a survey that will start going around in the middle of the month. Details are emerging about how a hostage standoff ended at a Bakersfield, California bank Wednesday. ABC's Alex Stone reports.
0: After over 15 hours of holding hostages inside the bank building, initially 10 hostages, but over the hours, two were released. Eventually, the FBI's elite hostage rescue team moved in out of fears that 41-year-old Anthony Searles Harris was becoming erratic and one hostage needed medication for diabetes. They moved in, killing Searles Harris and rescuing the hostages. The FBI's Sid Patel.
2: He was no stranger to law enforcement and has a criminal history of using weapons to commit violent offenses.
0: Police believe Searles Harris wanted to target the bank, but actually went to the wrong floor of the building and held employees of Kern County School's superintendent's office. Alex Stone, ABC News.
1: New research finds some evidence of a link between GLP-1 drugs and lower cancer risks.
3: A new study out this week looked at more than 100,000 women over the past few years and found those who took GLP-1 drugs, such as Wegovy and Ozempic, have a 30% lower risk of breast cancer. The researchers at the University of Pennsylvania do point out the observational study does not prove, really, weight loss drugs reduce cancer. But they do say the drugs may reduce inflammation and improve metabolic health, both linked to cancer risk. Experts caution it's too early to use the medication solely for prevention, but the findings open the door to promising new research. More studies are underway. I'm Monica Nelson.
1: Coming up, state senators are trying to fix a decades-old flaw in teachers' retirement legislation. Find out more next.
5: Elon Musk owns SpaceX, the rocket ship, satellite, and AI company looking to raise $75 billion when it goes public this year, making it the biggest initial public stock offering ever. And Musk will control the board and nearly 85% of the company's voting rights. Tensions on the rise after the U.S. and Iran exchanged fire overnight in one of the most serious breaches of the war's two-month-old ceasefire agreement. That sent the Dow tumbling today, down 621 points, the NASDAQ down 240, the S&P down 56, while oil back around $96 a barrel. Bookings at all-inclusive resorts are soaring this summer, even though they cost a lot more. But once they pay up front, many vacationers say they don't want to plan for anything else or see any additional bills. And President Trump says he'll attend Game 3 of the NBA Finals at Madison Square Garden in New York City this coming Monday to see the Knicks.
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7: In the desire to fix our problems and achieve our goals, there's often an underlying assumption,
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7: Psychotherapist Barry Michaels, author of the book, The Tools.
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26: Negative thinking can take the form of worry. 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
8: Hey, greetings and welcome. It's Connoisseur's Corner. This is Jordan. Great to be with you, especially this time of year. It's so much fun to be outside. And joining me inside the studio today is Matt Robinson of Matt's Meals, matts-meals.com. June 6th, you've got news of a concert presented by Harpoon Beer. Tell us more about it.
9: Well, in addition to being your birthday, there are a lot of other reasons to celebrate. Unfortunately, a lot of people in Boston are kind of panicky because the famed Boston Calling Music Festival has been put on a gap year so as not to compete with the World Cup and the Tall Ships or celebration of Jordan Rich's birthday, of course. Mm-hmm. But our friends at Harpoon have answered the call. What they're calling the Boston Chilling Festival. Live music will start at 3:00. It's on the lawn on D, which is right near the brewery in the Seaport. And they're going to have bands including Laundry Day, Lily Fitz, and Toledo. They're going to have their latest taste sensation, Low Key Lager, which has only 3.3% alcohol. What's the old saying? The one to have when you're going to have more than one. I guess that's copywritten, but here we go. Lawn games and the swings and kind of family friendly. Obviously, you have to have an ID to drink. Great food. And speaking of food, Harpoon is also rolling out the Hot Dog program featuring local food legend Ken Oringer and their amazing soft pretzels. It's a great way to get outside, enjoy great food and beer and music, and build some community and have fun in the sun in the Seaport.
8: Sounds great. Thank you so much, Matt, and thanks for the birthday wish. All part of Connoisseur's Corner, WBZ, Boston's News Radio.
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1: Red Sox bounced back and beat the Orioles 8-1. Peyton Tolley gave Boston 6 shutout innings on the mound and struck out 5 while throwing a career-high 99 pitches. Rubber game between the Sox and O's is this afternoon at 1:35. Elsewhere in baseball, Phillies pitcher Christopher Sanchez extended his consecutive scoreless inning streak to 50 2/3 innings last night, which is the third longest streak in MLB history. The Knicks win Game 1 of the NBA Finals by beating the Spurs 105-95. In the NHL, Game 2 of the Stanley Cup Final is tonight in Raleigh. Vegas has a 1-0 series lead. And on the PGA Tour, Scottie Scheffler is looking to defend his title as the Memorial Tournament gets underway this morning. Dan Watkins, WBZ, Boston's News Radio.
4: 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All-wheel drive. Traffic on the threes.
12: It's 1:43 and happening north of town on 128. No delays, but watch for northbound work in Waltham at Route 20, then in Burlington at Route 3, as well as in Woburn prior to Route 38. Route 1 has the left lane taken prior to Linfels Parkway. No slowdown there. 495 southbound set up at 213. Another in Andover at Route 28. No trouble getting by. Overnight paving might slow you down a bit on Route 3. In both directions, between the New Hampshire line and Route 113 in Tingsboro. 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Clear sky, 66 degrees. Steve Perez, WBZ, traffic on the threes.
4: Here's the four-day WBZ AccuWeather forecast.
23: The early morning looks to be mostly clear with a low close to 60, with warmer conditions in store later today under sunshine with a high of 86. Thursday night also stays dry with some clouds and a low of 64. And even Friday looks to be a dry and warm day with a breeze around, some sun, and a high of 87. We'll have more heat and more humidity for Saturday as more clouds build in, leading to the risk for an afternoon thunderstorm, but a storm is more likely at night after highs close to 90, with a wet and cooler Sunday featuring showers and a thunderstorm with highs only near 70. I'm AccuWeather meteorologist LaTroy Thornton, WBZ, Boston's News Radio.

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1: Good morning, I'm Dan Watkins. Here's what's happening. Thousands of Massachusetts teachers are getting a second chance to join the state's pension program. WBZ's James Rojas with details.
2: The Mass Retirement Plus program rolled out 25 years ago, and to say it was a flawed rollout is an understatement.
3: We found that thousands missed checking the box that would allow them to retire early.
2: That mischecked box was just one of several ways teachers were kept from enrolling in the pension program, creating a problem that Senate President Karen Spilka and Senate lawmakers hope to fix.
3: Those teachers who buy into the program

0: program who buy into the pension system to do it, and in return will be able to retire at the 80% of their salary up to 5 years early.
1: If approved, the legislation already passed by the House would only benefit current teachers, not those who've since retired. At the State House, James Rojas, WBZ, Boston's News Radio.
2: In Washington, Treasury Secretary Scott Bessent didn't offer any additional insight Wednesday as to why the Trump administration stopped pursuing the nearly $1.8 billion anti-weaponization fund. The secretary read from a statement and told lawmakers to refer their additional questions to the Justice Department.
3: Acting Attorney General Todd Blanche testified yesterday that the government will not be moving forward with the fund. We intend to comply with that direction. I do not have any additional details into what that means at this time, but I will note that even with the Acting Attorney General Blanche's statements yesterday, this matter is still subject to ongoing litigation, so I'm unable to comment further on it.
2: The fund was announced last month as part of a settlement between President Trump and the IRS. It would have offered compensation to those who claim that they were wronged by the Biden administration. A federal judge temporarily blocked it last week. Former Republican Congressman George Santos is dealing with more legal issues. He's facing a new federal investigation 7 months after President Trump commuted his sentence. This probe focuses on suspicious bets placed with a popular prediction market platform.
4: Back in February, Santos released this video.
5: I'm going to be there for the State of the Union in the gallery, guys.
4: At the time, Kalshi was taking bets on who would attend President Trump's State of the Union speech. Sources say Santos placed wagers tied to his own attendance, but during the address, he posted, "Watching State of the Union from an airport TV was not part of the plan." By skipping the speech, sources say he pocketed tens of thousands of dollars.
2: That was ABC's Sophie Flay reporting. A California-based CEO is under arrest, facing accusations of illegally selling American computer technology to Iran. ABC's Alex Stone reports from Los Angeles.
6: Jamshid Ghomi is a CEO of an Iran-based technology company. Federal agents have been seen at his $35 million mansion in Newport Beach, California. Federal prosecutors say Ghomi has been illegally selling U.S. computer technology to the Iranian government. They say he was acquiring sophisticated networking, security, and encryption equipment and was selling it to Iranian customers, including for the Iranian regime's nuclear and military needs. He allegedly moved millions of dollars from Iran accounts into his U.S. bank account. Ghomi is charged with conspiracy to violate the International Emergency Economic Powers Act. Alex Stone, ABC News.
2: UMass Amherst researchers are using bacteria and viruses to fight cancer. WBZ's Sherry Small explains.
7: Here's how it works. Cancer-fighting viruses hitch a ride, so to speak, with a specially engineered non-toxic salmonella bacteria. Those viruses then get deposited directly inside cancerous tumors. Now, the viruses don't make humans sick, but they can kill cancer cells and are potent against liver and pancreatic cancer tumors, two aggressive and deadly types of cancers. The UMass Amherst researchers are seeing success in animal studies with a dramatic reduction in tumor size and the animals living significantly longer. Study co-author and UMass Amherst professor Neil Forbes says there's so much more research that needs to be done before the treatment could be available to humans, but the potential of giving years to a liver or pancreatic cancer patient is exciting. Next, they plan to investigate other cancers and use different viruses. Sherry Small, WBZ Boston's News Radio.
2: They're known for their cookies, but it's the dirty sodas at Crumbl that are grabbing a lot of attention online these days.
8: Yeah, you can eat your weight in sugar or you can drink it.
9: Really, it was a cookie, but it was so big you might as well call it a pie.
8: Would you like that in liquid form to drink as a dirty soda per se?
9: Not really.
8: When it comes to dirty soda, Tom's a bit of a rookie.
10: It's like a really sugary soda, right?
8: He's got the right idea though. Crumbl, the cookie chain, recently added dirty sodas to select locations, which caused quite a stir online.
11: Too much cream, too much sugar. Like, where is the balance in all this?
8: Between the soda, the syrup, and the creamer, these things can add up to hundreds of calories in a single 32-ounce cup, some packed with over 100 grams of sugar.
12: It will probably be good, but I wouldn't, like, have it daily.
8: But Simon says he would give it a go.
12: It's like something casual. Because so many like brands have so many grams of sugar.
8: Outside Crumbl, Emma Friedman, WBZ, Boston's News Radio.
2: Hollywood actor Shia LaBeouf is pleading guilty to battery charges stemming from his arrest after a bar fight at Mardi Gras in New Orleans this past February. A judge sentenced the Transformers star to 2 years probation, and he must attend an alcohol treatment program. The victim had asked prosecutors to pursue hate crime charges, claiming that LaBeouf called him homophobic slurs, but that was not considered by the court. Traffic and weather next.
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18: 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I'm Jordan Rich, focusing, of course, on America's 250th anniversary with some wonderful books available, including The British Are Coming, the graphic edition, Volume 1, by Rick Atkinson. This is an adaptation with beautiful illustrations in which the battle for America's freedom is brought to life like never before. Volume 1 covers the first half of Book 1 in Atkinson's best-selling Revolution trilogy. And, of course, it covers the battles of Lexington and Concord in the spring of 1775 and takes us through the Siege of Boston in 1776. Historical characters such as Henry Knox, Nathaniel Greene, Benjamin Franklin, and, of course, George Washington highlight this story, which is also told from the British perspective, making the conflict even more compelling. Not just for young readers, this is a beautifully illustrated history. The British Are Coming, the graphic edition, Volume 1, by Rick Atkinson. And that's the Book Club, WBZ, Boston's News Radio.
19: 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All-wheel drive. Traffic on the threes.
20: It's 1:53. Looking downtown, 93 North, O'Neill Tunnel. Two right lanes are closed. That slows you down a bit. On the Pike, you're down to one lane. Westbound Tremont Street to Cambridge Street. Eastbound Market Street through the Prue Tunnel. That is a slow go in both directions. The eastbound ramps to 93 are closed. You detour South Station, exit 134A. And along the Charles, we have a road closure significant in nature. It starts Soldiers Field Road east at North Harvard Street onto Sturrow Drive all the way to the Copley Tunnel, closed. 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Steve Perez, WBZ traffic on the threes.
19: Here's the four-day WBZ AccuWeather forecast.
21: Expect a rather clear start to this Thursday morning with a low falling to right around 60, with more sunshine in store later today and warmer conditions with a high of 86, leading into just some clouds for Thursday night and a low of 64. Friday also brings sunshine much of the time and another warm day with a high of 87 before the heat builds in on Saturday, along with more humidity and more clouds. Eventually, the risk for an afternoon thunderstorm, but storms will be more likely at night following a high near 90. Then more clouds for Sunday and cooler conditions with showers and a thunderstorm. Storm, the high near 70. I'm AccuWeather meteorologist LaTroy Thornton, WBZ, Boston's News Radio.
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2: As music biopics continue to be all the rage these days, country star Shania Twain is the latest singer to get the movie treatment. Lisa Carton with details.
0: Shania will focus on the five-time Grammy Award winner who's had era-defining hits including Man, I Feel Like a Woman, That Don't Impress Me Much, and Any Man of Mine, and more. She's gone on to sell more than 100 million albums worldwide, making her the top-selling female country pop artist of all time. Plot details are being kept under wraps. I'm Lisa Carton.
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15: ABC News. I'm Dave Packer. The Four Powers Resolution passed in the House Wednesday after 3 prior attempts failed. 4 Republicans crossed over to help it across the finish line. Indiana Congressman Marlon Stutzman was not one of them.
16: I don't believe that Congress needs to vote on the war because President Trump has it in the confines of the power that he already has.
15: The Constitution says only Congress can declare war. The measure moves next to the Senate. It's seen largely as symbolic, though. In another rebuke to President Trump, the Senate removing language from a revised budget reconciliation bill Wednesday that would have provided $1 billion for the proposed White House ballroom. Republicans faced backlash over the funding from within their own caucus and criticism from Democrats. Israel and Lebanon have agreed to a new ceasefire. Israeli ambassador to the U.S. Yehiel Leiter says, under the agreement, Hezbollah fighters will have to leave the southern border with Israel.
17: So we're going to see them go back to the north. We will guarantee them safe passage as long as they leave. But after a certain amount of time, which is not very long, if they don't make their way back to the north, then they know exactly what's coming.
15: Back home, they're still counting the votes in the Los Angeles mayor's race. Steve Hilton, Javier Becerra, and Tom Steyer are leading in the California governor's race.
18: President Trump, for his part, he's already taking to social

0: social media to congratulate the person he backed in the California gubernatorial race, Steve Hilton.
1: ABC Selena Wang. The search is back on in the Bahamas.
2: Divers with the U.S. Coast Guard searching new areas off the Bahamas for missing American Lynette Hooker, 2 months after her husband says she went overboard and was swept away. U.S. officials tell ABC News GPS data recovered from her husband Brian's electronic devices did not match what he told police, leading investigators to zero in on different locations.
1: ABC's Victor Oquendo in the Bahamas. 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
3: Good morning. I'm Dan Watkins. Here's what's happening. As excitement for the World Cup nears a fever pitch, kids in South Boston now have two new soccer fields to play on. WBZ's Emma Friedman was at the ribbon cutting Wednesday night.
4: Caroline Fiscato has been running free programming for Boston's youth for 20 years. She was at the grand opening of Visa Street Soccer Park in Southie.
5: Any kid, no matter how they identify themselves or where they're come from or their parents' backgrounds, should have access to this beautiful game and all it can give them.
4: There's two mini turf fields now that the community have access to for free programming. It's just one of several going up in World Cup host cities. Here's Mayor Wu.
6: I'm so excited that they're and here, right on these two mini pitches and in the learning classrooms, we'll get to see the impacts that soccer can have and that youth sports can have on the field and off the field.
4: In Southie, Emma Friedman, WBZ, Boston's News Radio.
3: Coming up, a Chelsea murder victim has finally been identified more than a quarter century after she was found dead. That story and more next.
7: 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All-wheel drive. Traffic on the threes.
8: It's 2:03. Let's look south of the city. Where on the expressway, southbound, between Freeport Street and the Ponded Circle, there's a right-lane closure. Shouldn't bother you much. 93 south, a setup at Route 28 was a slow go for a while. That's not true anymore. Route 3 north of Derby Street, southbound of Union Street. No trouble passing work there. Watch for work crews. 495 south of Route 24, northbound on Mansfield at Route 1. Check that northbound Mansfield at Route 140. A southbound crash in Plainville at Route 1 is clearing. There's no more delay. 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
7: Here's the four-day WBZ AccuWeather forecast.
9: The early morning brings a clear sky much of the time with a low close to 60, followed by a warmer rest of this Thursday with plenty of sun and a high of 86, although the Cape and Islands stay in just the low to mid-70s with just some patchy clouds Thursday night and a low of 64, leading to another warm one on Friday with a breeze at times. Expect sunshine, some clouds, and a high of 87 with more heat, more humidity, and more clouds around for Saturday. Saturday, even an afternoon or especially nighttime thunderstorm after a high close to 90, then more clouds for Sunday and wetter conditions with showers and a thunderstorm, highs near 70. I'm AccuWeather meteorologist LaTroy Thornton, WBZ, Boston's News Radio.
3: There's been a major break in a decades-old cold case. Police have now identified a teenager 26 years after she was murdered. Her body was found in a parking lot on Crest Ave in Chelsea back in 2000. Investigators determined that she was killed the day before, but that's all they knew until now. WBZ-TV's Christina Rex says her name was Tiffany Bradley.
10: In Massachusetts, she's been known for 26 years as Chelsea Jane Doe. And now?
11: Today, we can finally say her name, Tiffany Bradley.
10: Police discovered a young woman's body dismembered outside of the Chelsea Soldiers home. They later found a bag buried in Nahant containing her head and her hands. But it would be decades before they brought her family closure.
12: I want to thank all of you from the bottom of my heart.
3: Eugene McCollum is serving a life sentence for her murder. He told police that he had buried her head and other body parts in the sand at Nahant Beach. We told you earlier this week how ousted Market Basket CEO Arthur T. Demoulas decided not to appeal a Delaware judge's decision, ending his legal fight to get his old job back. And experts are now weighing in on the latest twist in the decades-long drama. Here's WBZ's Madison Rogers.
13: Tom Cohan is a professor emeritus at MIT Sloan School of Management, weighing in as history fails to repeat itself. He says Demoulas's ousting by the Market Basket board last year has been seen as more of a family feud by workers and customers compared with Demoulas's ousting more than a decade back.
14: It would have taken a much more direct assault on what employees saw as their interests for them to even consider another strike or revolt like we saw in 2014. That was a very, very unique set of circumstances.
13: But he also says if Market Basket makes fundamental changes to its business approach and strengths, something the board's promising it won't do, that might amount to a more serious threat. Madison Rogers, WBZ, Boston's News Radio.
3: Ahead of business, finding a job was a little bit easier last month, at least according to payroll processor ADP. The company's monthly employment report found a record number of new private sector positions were created in May.
15: 122,000 positions opened up, with 8 out of 10 sectors that ADP looks at showing gains. Education and the healthcare sector led the hiring spree with 57,000 positions. The payroll processor says median annual pay is now at $61,500, a 4.4% increase from May of last year.
3: That was ABC's Jim Ryan reporting. Elon Musk is one step closer to becoming the world's first trillionaire, with SpaceX announcing the largest IPO of all time. On Wednesday, Musk's company announced a fixed price of $135 per share ahead of officially marketing its initial public offering set for June 12th. That would make SpaceX valued at $1.7 trillion, making it the seventh biggest company in the U.S. by market cap. SpaceX is aiming to raise $75 billion with the IPO. Coming up, with a major summer tourism season on the horizon, the Boston City Council is considering a plan to add more public bathrooms in the city. Details next.
16: SpaceX, Elon Musk's rocket, space, and artificial intelligence company, is seeking to raise $75 billion in an initial public stock offering that would be the biggest IPO in history by far. In a regulatory filing, SpaceX said it would have a market value of more than $1.75 trillion based on its plan to market more than 555 million shares at $135 each. And it might be just the first mega IPO this year if AI titans Anthropic and OpenAI both go ahead with their plans. AI semiconductor maker Broadcom is leaving investors semi-disappointed after predicting that revenue from its chips will hit $16 billion this quarter. The market had been looking for a forecast north of $17 billion. The cautious prediction suggests that as it ties its fortunes to AI gear, Broadcom is progressing with that ambition more slowly than hoped, even after posting earnings and sales ahead of projections for the just-finished quarter. Andrew O'Day, Bloomberg Business on WBZ, Boston's News Radio.
17: I'm Brian Antonelli. Grab your popcorn and let's see what's new at the movies. From YouTube to the big screen, 20-year-old director Kane Parsons makes his feature-length debut in A24's psychological horror thriller, Backrooms.
18: The place. I found a place.
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20: 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I've been here every night since I found the place, and I still barely scratched the surface. I just take it slow.
17: The movie is projected to win the box office, and if it does, Parsons would become the youngest filmmaker to do so. Starring Nate Bargatze, The Breadwinner is a PG family comedy.
21: Are you sure you can handle this?
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17: 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And Brendan Fraser stars as Dwight Eisenhower in the war historical drama Pressure, about the tense 72 hours before D-Day. Brian Antonelli, WBZ, Boston's News Radio.
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26: A whole lineup of J.P. 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
25: So list some of them for us. Make us hungry.
26: So we have France, which is butter and salt caramel flavor with a ripple. This idea came from a famous French ice cream parlor that the owner just loves, called Berthelien. We also have Haiti, Apasan. It's a sweetened corn-based drink meal a little bit of cinnamon and anise, and most often celebrated and drank through holidays or just like a nice breakfast meal. For Norway, we did strawberry cardamom. We have Scotland, which is a oatmeal, whiskey, and honey. We have England, which is a sticky toffee pudding. Popular English dessert, we use dates, molasses, and brown sugar. We actually have two more. Ghana, which is going to be a pineapple and a coconut sherbet side by side. And we also have Morocco, which is going to be a Moroccan mint tea sorbet. So a lot of countries there that I had to list off. We're excited to see the response that we get from each flavor.
25: We'll talk further about the catering opportunities, coffee, and of course the very useful JP Licks app. Just go to jplicks.com for a location near you. This is JR with Connoisseur's Corner, WBEZ, Boston's News Radio.
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3: The Red Sox beat the Orioles 8-1 as they tied their season high for runs scored at Fenway this season. With all the struggles that they've had at home so far this year, interim manager Chad Tracy says this win felt really good.
0: Got a run early, added on, great pitching performance, nice job by Waddy to finish the game. But yeah, seeing the hits pile up and stacking hits and adding on runs and continue to add on runs here was a welcome sight.
3: The Sox have won 3 out of 4. They play Baltimore again this afternoon. First pitch is at 1:35. The Knicks take game one of the NBA Finals by beating the Spurs 105-95. It's the 12th straight win for New York. Game two is Friday night. And game two of the Stanley Cup Final between Vegas and Carolina is tonight at 8 o'clock. Dan Watkins, WBZ, Boston's News Radio.
7: 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All-wheel drive. Traffic on the threes.
8: It is 2:13, and we're going to look west of town where the Pike has a work crew eastbound Charlton Service Plaza, then in Newton and Route 16, as well as westbound at 290 with minimal slowdowns. 495 north by the Pike. Watch for a setup there. A bit of a slowdown. Another Boxborough Route 111. No delay. Reducing speed on Route 2 on westbound Taylor Road, both ways 495, westbound and Leominster at 190. 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Clear sky, 66 degrees. Steve Perez, WBZ traffic on the threes.
7: Here's the four-day WBZ AccuWeather forecast.
9: The early morning looks to be mostly clear with a low close to 60, with warmer conditions in store later today under sunshine with a high of 86. Thursday night also stays dry with some clouds and a low of 64. And even Friday looks to be a dry and warm day with a breeze around, some sun, and a high of 87. We'll have more heat and more humidity for Saturday as more clouds build in, leading to the risk for an afternoon thunderstorm. But a storm is more likely at night after highs close to 90, with a wet and cooler Sunday featuring showers and a thunderstorm with highs only near 70. I'm AccuWeather meteorologist LaTroy Thornton, WBZ, Boston's News Radio.
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3: Good morning, I'm Dan Watkins. Here's what's happening. As a busy summer tourism season fast approaches, a Boston City councilor wants to make sure that everyone has a place to do their business. WBZ's Kyle Bray explains.
1: For tourists I spoke to, Boston is a great place to go to, but can be pretty scarce when you need to find a place to go.
2: It's kind of tricky to find them. We actually had the best luck stopping at a police station outside of a park. That was the best bathroom we found.
1: Juliet and her family found themselves scrambling after the Sox game when they needed to find a public bathroom. Kelly from Canada only found one because she happened to stop at Faneuil Hall.
4: I can definitely see that it would be a bit of an issue from personal experience.
1: Boston City Councilor Brian Worrell wants the city to invest in more public restrooms. He says they shouldn't be scarce in a city with over 700,000 people. Kelly used to live in Paris, and she says the public restrooms there are a game changer.
4: They built these public restroom stalls, kind of in the middle of the sidewalks, which were really useful because if people can't find a bathroom when they need one, they will make a way, and it's not great for the public.
1: From City Hall, Kyle Bray, WBZ, Boston's News Radio.
3: The World Cup was among the topics of questioning when DHS Secretary Mark Wayne Mullen appeared before House lawmakers on Capitol Hill Wednesday. Mullen was asked what the Department of Homeland Security is doing to ensure everything goes smoothly.
5: I feel very comfortable where we're at, and we feel like we have a zero-fail mission, but it's going to be complicated. We have 5 to 7 million visitors coming in. We have some very complicated countries that are going to be playing each other that have a tremendous amount of dislike against each other. We have open areas to where we have the fans being able to experience the game without getting inside. Mm-hmm. We have 78 Super Bowls in 38 days.
3: Meanwhile, the first World Cup match in Foxborough is a week from Saturday. Local first responders say they're ready for the challenge of all those attending the tournament, including the large international crowds. Foxborough Fire Chief Michael Kelleher spoke with WBZ-TV's Penny Commit.
6: Their biggest focus?
10: The transportation is probably the biggest change that we're going to see. I think the buses and the trains. So we're really focused on that and how people are going to move and get off and on the train.
6: The chief says this has been an all-hands-on-deck effort, collaborating with federal and state partners to monitor global threats and even track infectious disease data. But even the most detailed plans can't eliminate every headache that comes with an event of this scale.
3: The first match at Boston Stadium is Haiti versus Scotland on Saturday, June 13th. Karen Reed and blogger Aidan Kearney, also known as Turtle Boy, are expected to file motions this week to dismiss a defamation lawsuit that's been filed by four witnesses in the John O'Keefe case. According to Mass Live, the lawsuit brought by Brian Albert, Colin Albert, Brian Higgins, and Jennifer McCabe claims that Reed and Turtle Boy falsely accused them of involvement in O'Keefe's death. Reed and Kearney want the defamation suit dismissed and are using the anti-slap law, which is meant to protect people from lawsuits that could silence public participation. Meanwhile, a Canton police sergeant has resigned in the midst of an internal affairs investigation into alleged misconduct. The town says Sean Good handed in his resignation, but the move does not alter the completion of the investigation. The results will still be submitted to the town and the Peace Officer Standards and Training Commission. Sergeant Good testified in the Karen Reed trial and had been placed on paid administrative leave last year. Officials have not shared details on the nature of the misconduct. Some quirky history is hiding in plain sight in West Roxbury. WBZ's Heil Schaffel takes us there.
11: Imagine a new age hippie commune. Brook Farm in West Roxbury was a little like that just 120 years earlier. The Industrial Revolution was starting in America.
12: It was making things so different from what they had known. And they didn't know what to do.
11: Sandy Circus runs the West Roxbury Historical Society. The farm, started by George and Sophia Ripley in 1841, was a way to get away from it all.
12: It was based on the fact that all people are good. It was basically sort of communistic.
11: Chores and work were shared. They were trying to build a utopia in a world that was mostly driven by unchecked capitalism and breakneck advancement. They attracted some real top names of the time, Nathaniel Hawthorne for one. But as they made pretty much no money, the project eventually failed and shut down 6 years later.
12: Ripley sold his entire library to try to pay the bills. It wasn't even close.
11: It was used as a Civil War training ground and an orphanage before becoming a historical site. Kyle Schaffel, WBZ, Boston News Radio.
3: All that rain we got last weekend has led to a mosquito population boom in some local communities. WBZ's Jim McKay reports that Plymouth County is taking action and letting their residents know what resources are available.
14: Beginning this week, Plymouth County Mosquito Control is now fielding requests for property sprays. You got to fill out the application online, and you'll hear from them soon enough.
19: Hey, it's better than nothing, right?
14: You got that right. Mark lives off 44, telling me he lathers up with bug repellent every time he heads outside his home at Carver, for good reason.
19: But see, there's a lot of swamps around here, too, so it's going to be hard to keep up with that.
14: At the moment, there isn't any widespread threat of Tripoli or West Nile. It usually comes later in the summer.
27: I wish they would spray regularly throughout the season.
14: Regardless, keeping standing water off your property and just remembering that bug spray always helpful, as these beautiful summer days also bring with them those nasty mosquitoes. In Plymouth, Jim McKay, WBZ, Boston's News Radio.
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8: It's 2:23. And we are looking north of town. We're 128 northbound in Waltham at Route 20. There's a work crew with no delay. Another in Burlington at Route 3. As well as in Woburn by Route 38. On Route 1 on the northbound side, there was a left lane closure near Lindfels Parkway. That's gone. So that's good news. 495 south of 213. Then in Andover at Route 28. Ongoing road work in both locations, but no significant delay. We have long-term work on Kingsborough, Route 3, both ways between Route 113 and the New Hampshire line. 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Steve Perez, WBZ traffic on the threes.
7: Here's the four-day WBZ AccuWeather forecast.
9: Expect a rather clear start to this Thursday morning with a low falling to right around 60, with more sunshine in store later today and warmer conditions with a high of 86, leading into just some clouds for Thursday night and a low of 64. Friday also brings sunshine much of the time and another warm day with a high of 87 before the heat builds in on Saturday, along with more humidity and more clouds. Eventually, the risk for an afternoon thunderstorm, but storms will be more likely at night following a high near 90. Then more clouds for Sunday and cooler conditions with showers and a thunderstorm. Storm, the high near 70. I'm AccuWeather meteorologist LaTroy Thornton, WBZ, Boston's News Radio.
20: Have you ever wanted to own a bridge, specifically one of the Cape Cod bridges? Well, here's your chance.
21: It's still years away, but the Sagamore and Bourne bridges will be no more. And if you're feeling nostalgic about your time sitting in Cape traffic high over the canal, you can now be the proud owner of the bridges.
22: They have to submit a comprehensive relocation plan detailing the proposed use, the location, timeline.
21: That's Lieutenant Colonel Dave McVale with the Army Corps of Engineers. He says both bridges are up for adoption and free of charge, but it won't be an easy task moving them.
22: We don't charge for the cost of the bridge, but it is gargantuan structures. There would be a pretty substantial cost to the adoptee who would be required to remove it, relocate it.
21: He compares it to the London Bridge being moved to Arizona decades ago. So if you have a cool idea like building a nice attraction, submit your proposal with the Corps of Engineers by June 26. Brooke McCarthy, WBZ Boston's News Radio.
20: Another legacy retail chain is learning the cruel lesson that in today's rapidly changing consumer landscape, it's adapt or die.
3: ABC's Jim Ryan explains.
0: For 112 years, Neiman Marcus drew shoppers from around the world to its flagship store in downtown Dallas. With its elaborate Christmas displays and a gilded marble escalator connecting 9 floors of merchandise, Neiman Marcus downtown was a link to a different time in retailing. In 2024, Saks Global bought Neiman's for nearly $3 billion, driving the company into bankruptcy. Now Saks says it'll close the downtown Dallas Neiman Marcus at the end of September. Jim Ryan, ABC News.

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1: Automaker Ford is recalling more than 400,000 vehicles due to a seatbelt issue. ABC's Michelle Franzen reports.
2: The National Highway Traffic Safety Administration says in a report that the recall includes certain Ford Expedition and Lincoln Navigator vehicles with the model years 2018 through 2022. The issue involves seatbelts that could lock inadvertently, not allowing them to retract or extend, and that could raise the risk of a crash. The company says it's aware of one injury. Vehicle owners will receive a notification in the mail about the recall. Michelle Franzen, ABC News.
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1: Good morning, I'm Dan Watkins. Here's what's happening. Get those ACs ready. Temperatures are set to climb as we head towards the weekend. WBZ-TV's chief meteorologist Eric Fisher with details.
17: On Friday, we'll make a run to the low 90s and then 90s on Saturday before we track that next chance of rain. Yes, the only chance in the next 7 to 10 days is the weekend, but it's not a washout. We've got some late-day storm potential Saturday, some scattered showers and storms Sunday.
1: We'll get a full check of that forecast in just a few minutes. In the Middle East, there's been another exchange of strikes between the U.S. and Iran. The Pentagon says it shot down several Iranian drones targeting U.S. forces in Kuwait, while Iran also hit the airport there. ABC's Karen Travers with the latest from the White House.
18: President Trump today said Iran was, quote, reciprocating when it struck the airport in Kuwait, a drone attack that left one dead and more than 60 injured. He said the U.S. had hit Iran hard and they were responding. Asked to define a ceasefire given the ongoing back and forth strikes, the president said,
19: you know, I'd say in that part of the world, ceasefire is when you're shooting in a more moderate manner.
18: The president claimed negotiations with Iran are going, quote, very well, and that a deal could be reached this weekend. But at the same time, he also said it may not happen. Karen Travers, ABC News, The White House.
1: Also happening, President Trump says the Lincoln Memorial Reflecting Pool project has been completed.
19: We took out 12 truckloads of garbage out of this pool. It was just rotting and terrible, a terrible thing for the country.
1: President says they ended up doing more work to the surrounding area near the pool than originally expected. He added that the pool is pristine and no longer looks disgusting. Back here in Massachusetts, as state lawmakers throw their support behind a plan to push back last call for the World Cup this summer, the logistics have some bar owners scratching their heads. UBZ's Kyle Bray reports.
0: If passed, a new bill would allow bars and restaurants to stay open an extra hour to 3 a.m. in Massachusetts for the World Cup summer. And while this is big news for fans and for business, some in the service industry have some reservations about it. I spoke with Sheldon Cohen, the operations manager for several establishments like Coogan's and the Black Rose. He works weekend nights and is excited about bringing in extra business, but he is worried about his employees getting home from later shifts.
11: I would be concerned the availability of Ubers that late, the price that they would be that late, just looking out for the staff.
0: The extra hour could see night shift workers around the city clocking out between 4 and 5 a.m. Then there's dealing with the rowdier crowds later into the night. Oren McGonigal owns the Dubliner, and he says he expects a mostly European crowd to be taking advantage of the extra hour at his bar.
20: We know that they will be able to deal with that late night because it's very common where we come from to be out late.
0: From downtown, Kyle Bray, WBZ, Boston's News Radio.
1: 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Find out more next.
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21: It's 2:33, looking downtown, 93 northbound. That double lane closure through the O'Neill Tunnel has cleared, so the north and southbound sides are moving well. However, 93 north, exit 18 Sturrow Drive, and Leverett Circle on that ramp closure is still there. On the Pike, you're down to one lane with delays both ways westbound, Tremont Street to Cambridge Street. On the eastbound side, Market Street through the Prue, the eastbound ramps to 93 are closed. Your detour, South Station, exit 134A. Along the Charles, a significant road closure in your way. It starts eastbound Soldiers Field Road, North Harvard Street, and Sturrow East at the Copley Tunnel. 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Text the word radio to 83393. Clear sky, 66 degrees. Steve Perez, WBZ traffic on the threes.
3: Here's the four-day WBZ AccuWeather forecast.
22: The early morning brings a clear sky much of the time with a low close to 60, followed by a warmer rest of this Thursday with plenty of sun and a high of 86, although the Cape and Islands stay in just the low to mid-70s with just some patchy clouds Thursday night and a low of 64, leading to another warm one on Friday with a breeze at times. Expect sunshine, some clouds, and a high of 87 with more heat, more humidity, and more clouds around for Saturday, even an afternoon or especially nighttime thunderstorm after a high close to 90, then more clouds for Sunday and wetter conditions with showers and a thunderstorm, highs near 70. I'm AccuWeather meteorologist LaTroy Thornton, WBZ, Boston's News Radio.
1: As summer gets closer and everyone starts cranking that AC, the electric grid could be eyeing your car to give it some juice, WBZ's Heil Schaffel explains.
23: Usually you plug an electric vehicle into the wall and pull energy off the grid to charge it up, but the Mass Clean Energy Center wants to pull a reverse card.
24: Ford F-150s, they could provide full electric power to your home for 3 days.
23: Elijah Sinclair says a new device called a bidirectional charger skims a little power from EV batteries when the grid needs it most, basically using each car connected as a mini battery storage site. It's called the Vehicle to Everything program.
24: During those times, they'll send an email or a text message, and that'll say, hey, plug in your EV and send us some power.
23: The owner gets paid for the power they send back to the grid, and everyone else gets cheaper electricity, because during peak times like summer evenings, getting that electricity from a power plant is always more expensive. This is still basically a pilot program.
24: So I think the potential is massive, and we just have to get over this hump of proving out how it works.
23: But a handful of two-way chargers are already in place. Kyle Schaffel, WBZ, Boston's News Radio.
1: The MBTA wants the public's opinion as they consider redesigning some bus routes. There are some minor changes being proposed for several of them in order to improve accessibility and equity for riders. The T says that they're looking to make adjustments on roughly 2% of its routes, and they want to hear from you, not just consultants and data. They're inviting the public to email in any concern and stop by a station pop-up event or even fill out a survey that will start going around in the middle of the month. Details are emerging about how a hostage standoff ended at a Bakersfield, California bank Wednesday. ABC's Alex Stone reports.
2: After over 15 hours of holding hostages inside the bank building, initially 10 hostages, but over the hours, two were released. Eventually, the FBI's elite hostage rescue team moved in out of fears that 41-year-old Anthony Searles Harris was becoming erratic and one hostage needed medication for diabetes. They moved in, killing Searles Harris and rescuing the hostages. The FBI's Sid Patel.
4: He was no stranger to law enforcement and has a criminal history of using weapons to commit violent offenses.
2: Police believe Searles Harris wanted to target the bank, but actually went to the wrong floor of the building and held employees of Kern County School Superintendent's Office. Alex Stone, ABC News.
1: New research finds some evidence of a link between GLP-1 drugs and lower cancer risks.
5: A new study out this week looked at more than 100,000 women over the past few years and found those who took GLP-1 drugs, such as Wegovy and Ozempic, have a 30% lower risk of breast cancer. The researchers at the University of Pennsylvania do point out the observational study does not prove, really, weight loss drugs reduce cancer. But they do say the drugs may reduce inflammation and improve metabolic health, both linked to cancer risk. Experts caution it's too early to use the medication solely for prevention, but the findings open the door to promising new research. More studies are underway. I'm Monica Nelson.
1: Coming up, state senators are trying to fix a decades-old flaw in teachers' retirement legislation. Find out more next.
6: As inflation rises and consumer sentiment falls, the hot play in the retail business right now is value, and that's the home turf of discount chain Five Below. The company is raising its full-year profit prediction after reporting profit growth and surging sales last quarter. Five Below's chief executive says the company successfully amplified social media trends. Sounds good, but many in the market clearly expected even better news. Five Below shares fell in extended trading. Hackers armed with powerful artificial intelligence tools have helped fuel big market bets on cybersecurity companies. But the latest profit and sales prediction from security giant CrowdStrike has fallen short of justifying those bets. The company, whose stock had risen 59% this year, saw those shares retreat in extended trades after CrowdStrike's modest forecast and denting the progress it's made following the 2024 software update disaster that disrupted business and services around the world. Andrew O'Day, Bloomberg Business on WBZ, Boston's News Radio.
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1: The Red Sox take down the Orioles 8-1. Peyton Tolley threw a career-high 99 pitches as he struck out 5 in 6 shutout innings on the mound. The Sox will look to take the series against Baltimore this afternoon. First pitch at Fenway is at 1:35. Meanwhile, interim manager Chad Tracy says Roman Anthony still hasn't swung a bat since he experienced discomfort in his injured hand while doing so last Thursday. The Knicks beat the Spurs 105-95 to take Game 1 of the NBA Finals. Game 2 of the Stanley Cup Final between the Golden Knights and Hurricanes is tonight at 8. Vegas has a 1-0 series lead. And in golf, the Memorial Tournament tees off this morning in Ohio. Scottie Scheffler is the defending champ. Dan Watkins, WBZ Boston's News Radio.
3: 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All-wheel drive. Traffic on the threes.
2: At 243, looking south of the city, still seeing a right lane closure in the southbound expressway between Freeport Street and Neponset Circle, but light volume. It's not really a delay. 93 is fine, so is Route 24. 95 has southbound work and sharing at Route 1, then at Route 140. There's another work crew, no delays. Road work on Route 3 won't slow you down either. Northbound at Derby Street, a southbound setup at Union Street should be clearing by the top of the hour. This report is sponsored by Mothers Against Drunk Driving. 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Clear sky, 66 degrees. Steve Perez, WBZ, traffic on the threes.
3: Here's the four-day WBZ AccuWeather forecast.
22: The early morning looks to be mostly clear with a low close to 60, with warmer conditions in store later today under sunshine with a high of 86. Thursday night also stays dry with some clouds and a low of 64. And even Friday looks to be a dry and warm day with a breeze around, some sun, and a high of 87. We'll have more heat and more humidity for Saturday as more clouds build in, leading to the risk for an afternoon thunderstorm, but a storm is more likely at night after highs close to 90, with a wet and cooler Sunday featuring showers and a thunderstorm with highs only near 70. I'm AccuWeather meteorologist LaTroy Thornton, WBZ, Boston's News Radio.
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1: Good morning, I'm Dan Watkins. Here's what's happening. Thousands of Massachusetts teachers are getting a second chance to join the state's pension program. WBZ's James Rojas with details.
16: The Mass Retirement Plus program rolled out 25 years ago, and to say it was a flawed rollout is an understatement.
17: We found that thousands missed checking the box that would allow them to retire early.
16: That mischecked box was just one of several ways teachers were kept from enrolling in the pension program, creating a problem that Senate President Karen Spilka and Senate lawmakers hope to fix.
17: Those teachers who buy into the program, who buy into the pension system to do it, and in return will be able to retire at the 80% of their salary, up to 5 years early.
16: If approved, the legislation already passed by the House would only benefit current teachers, not those who've since retired. At the State House, James Rojas, WBZ, Boston's News Radio.
1: In Washington, Treasury Secretary Scott Bessent didn't offer any additional insight Wednesday as to why the Trump administration stopped pursuing the nearly $1.8 billion anti-weaponization fund. The secretary read from a statement and told lawmakers to refer their additional questions to the Justice Department.
0: Acting Attorney General Todd Blanche testified yesterday that the government will not be moving forward with the fund. We intend to comply with that direction. I do not have any additional details into what that means at this time, but I will note that even with the Acting Attorney General Blanche's statements yesterday, this matter is still subject to ongoing litigation, so I'm unable to comment further on it.
1: The fund was announced last month as part of a settlement between President Trump and the IRS. It would have offered compensation to those who claim that they were wronged by the Biden administration. A federal judge temporarily blocked it last week. Former Republican Congressman George Santos is dealing with more legal issues. He's facing a new federal investigation 7 months after President Trump commuted his sentence. This probe focuses on suspicious bets placed with a popular prediction market platform.
4: Back in February, Santos released this video.
9: I'm going to be there for the State of the Union in the gallery, guys.
4: At the time, Kalshi was taking bets on who would attend President Trump's State of the Union speech. Sources say Santos placed wagers tied to his own attendance, but during the address, he posted, "Watching State of the Union from an airport TV was not part of the plan." By skipping the speech, sources say he pocketed tens of thousands of dollars.
1: That was ABC's Sophie Flay reporting. A California-based CEO is under arrest, facing accusations of illegally selling American computer technology to Iran. ABC's Alex Stone reports from Los Angeles.
2: Jamshid Ghomi is a CEO of an Iran-based technology company. Federal agents have been seen at his $35 million mansion in Newport Beach, California. Federal prosecutors say Ghomi has been illegally selling U.S. computer technology to the Iranian government. They say he was acquiring sophisticated networking, security, and encryption equipment and was selling it to Iranian customers, including for the Iranian regime's nuclear and military needs. He allegedly moved millions of dollars from Iran accounts into his U.S. bank account. Ghomi is charged with conspiracy to violate the International Emergency Economic Powers Act. Alex Stone, ABC News.
1: UMass Amherst researchers are using bacteria and viruses to fight cancer. WBZ's Sherry Small explains.
11: Here's how it works. Cancer-fighting viruses hitch a ride, so to speak, with a specially engineered non-toxic salmonella bacteria. Those viruses then get deposited directly inside cancerous tumors. Now, the viruses don't make humans sick, but they can kill cancer cells and are potent against liver and pancreatic cancer tumors, two aggressive and deadly types of cancers. The UMass Amherst researchers are seeing success in animal studies with a dramatic reduction in tumor size and the animals living significantly longer. Study co-author and UMass Amherst professor Neil Forbes says there's so much more research that needs to be done before the treatment could be available to humans, but the potential of giving years to a liver or pancreatic cancer patient is exciting. Next, they plan to investigate other cancers and use different viruses. Sherry Small, WBZ Boston's News Radio.
1: They're known for their cookies, but it's the dirty sodas at Crumbl that are grabbing a lot of attention online these days.
18: Yeah, you can eat your weight in sugar or you can drink it.
19: Really, it was a cookie, but it was so big you might as well call it a pie.
18: Would you like that in liquid form to drink as a dirty soda per se?
19: Not really.
18: When it comes to dirty soda, Tom's a bit of a rookie.
20: It's like a really sugary soda, right?
18: He's got the right idea though. Crumbl, the cookie chain, recently added dirty sodas to select locations, which caused quite a stir online.
21: Too much cream, too much sugar, like where is the balance in all this?
18: Between the soda, the syrup, and the creamer, these things can add up to hundreds of calories in a single 32-ounce cup, some packed with over 100 grams of sugar.
23: It will probably be good, but I wouldn't, like, have it daily.
18: But Simon says he would give it a go.
23: It's like something casual, because so many, like, brands have so many grams of sugar.
18: Outside Crumbl, Emma Friedman, WBZ, Boston's News Radio.
1: Hollywood actor Shia LaBeouf is pleading guilty to battery charges stemming from his arrest after a bar fight at Mardi Gras in New Orleans this past February. A judge sentenced the Transformers star to 2 years probation and he must attend an alcohol treatment program. The victim had asked prosecutors to pursue hate crime charges, claiming that LaBeouf called him homophobic slurs, but that was not considered by the court. Traffic and weather next.
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1: The documentary is called Marty, Life is Short, and you can catch the life story of Martin Short on Netflix. To suggest that Martin Short is a comic creative dynamo, that's an understatement. From his early years on SCTV to Saturday Night Live to a bevy of unforgettable characters he's created, there's no doubt that he's adored by the general public, but also by his professional colleagues and good friends. They include Steve Martin, John Mulaney, Eugene Levy, and the late Catherine O'Hara. Much of the documentary is comprised of home movies that film director and good friend of Marty's, Lawrence Kasdan, uses quite deftly. There are moments of deep sadness, but through the tragedy, there's a man portrayed who is incessantly joyful, typically for comedians insecure, and so very talented. Marty, Life is Short. And that's Now Streaming with Jordan, WBZ, Boston's News Radio.
3: 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All-wheel drive. Traffic on the threes.
4: It is 2:53, and looking north to the city, 128, no delays, but watch for northbound work on 128 North Waltham at Route 20, and then in Burlington at Route 3. Route 1 had a work crew at Route 99 and other Lindfels Parkway. Those are both gone. 495, no trouble passing a southbound setup at 213 in Methuen, and another in Andover before Route 28. Overnight paving will slow you down on Route 3 through Tingsboro, in both directions between the New Hampshire line and Route 113. 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Steve Perez, WBZ traffic on the threes.
3: Here's the four-day WBZ AccuWeather forecast.
5: Expect a rather clear start to this Thursday morning with a low falling to right around 60, with more sunshine in store later today and warmer conditions with a high of 86, leading into just some clouds for Thursday night and a low of 64. Friday also brings sunshine much of the time and another warm day with a high of 87 before the heat builds in on Saturday, along with more humidity and more clouds. Eventually, the risk for an afternoon thunderstorm, but storms will be more likely at night following a high near 90. Then more clouds for Sunday and cooler conditions with showers and a thunderstorm. Storm, the high near 70. I'm AccuWeather meteorologist LaTroy Thornton, WBZ, Boston's News Radio.
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6: As music biopics continue to be all the rage these days, country star Shania Twain is the latest singer to get the movie treatment. Lisa Carton with details.
10: Shania will focus on the five-time Grammy Award winner who's had era-defining hits, including Man, I Feel Like a Woman, That Don't Impress Me Much, and Any Man of Mine, and more. 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Plot details are being kept under wraps. I'm Lisa Carton.
6: The Porch Fest movement is full steam ahead this weekend. 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
11: Porch Fest preparations being made. They are gearing up this weekend. Medford and Newton go Saturday, as does Dorchfest, the Dorchester version of Porch Fest. Going to be fun. And these things are a lot of work. But as I found out at Beverly Porch Fest the other day, the homeowners who host these bands on

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0: News. I'm Dave Packer. On the fourth try, the House voting to curb the president's powers in Iran, approving a war powers resolution. Democrat Gregory Meeks.
1: The Constitution says only Congress can determine that we go to war. This Congress, this House of Representatives today, spoke for the American people.
0: It took four Republicans joining Democrats to push the resolution over the finish line. Israel and Lebanon have agreed to a new ceasefire, according to a joint statement. It includes certain security zones where militants would be banned. For 15 hours, the FBI tried to convince a 41-year-old man they identified as Anthony Scott Searles Harris not to harm the people he allegedly taken hostage in an office above a bank in Bakersfield, California. It ended with gunfire. The suspect dead, hostages finally freed. ABC's Melissa Adon has more from Bakersfield.
2: Authorities say Searles Harris, a registered sex offender, had an extensive criminal history and was dishonorably discharged from the Army for going AWOL. Police now searching for a motive, but saying they are aware of a YouTube video connected to the suspect where he expressed grievances about a prior conviction.
0: Ballots still being counted in Tuesday's California primaries. The races for governor and mayor of Los Angeles still too close to call. With mail-in ballots, the Secretary of State in California says it could take weeks to know the final results. SpaceX is expecting an out-of-this-world IPO.
3: When SpaceX goes public this month, it says it plans to raise $75 billion. That would be the largest ever stock market debut and would put Elon Musk in line to become the world's first trillionaire.
0: ABC's Alex Stone. It's happened. The Agriculture Department says the New World screwworm has reached South Texas. It's the first time in decades that the parasite with flesh-eating larvae has threatened the nation's cattle industry, and only the third time it's appeared in the U.S. in that time. 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

0: Good morning, I'm Dan Watkins. Here's what's happening. As excitement for the World Cup nears a fever pitch, kids in South Boston now have two new soccer fields to play on. WBZ's Emma Friedman was at the ribbon cutting Wednesday night.
1: Caroline Fiscato has been running free programming for Boston's youth for 20 years. She was at the grand opening of Visa Street Soccer Park in Southie.
2: Any kid, no matter how they identify themselves or where they come from or their parents' backgrounds, should have access to this beautiful game and all it can give them.
1: There's two mini turf fields now that the community have access to for free programming. It's just one of several going up in World Cup host cities. Here's Mayor Wu.
3: I'm so excited that there and here, right on these two mini pitches and in the learning classrooms, we'll get to see the impacts that soccer can have and that youth sports can have on the field and off the field.
1: In Southie, Emma Friedman, WBZ, Boston's News Radio.
0: Coming up, a Chelsea murder victim has finally been identified more than a quarter century after she was found dead. That story and more next.
4: 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All-wheel drive. Traffic on the threes.
5: It is 3:03. We'll take a look downtown where the Decta connector and the Tobin are fine, but 93 North still has exit 18 Leverett Circle, Thorough Drive closed. On the Pike, you're reducing speed with only one lane available to you. Westbound Tremont Street to Cambridge Street, eastbound Market Street through the Prudential Tunnel. Then the eastbound ramps to 93 North and South are closed. Your detour South Station exit 134A. Along the Charles Road closure for quite a stretch. It starts eastbound Soldiers Field Road, North Harvard Street, onto Thorough Drive East, all the way to the Copley Tunnel. 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
4: Here's the four-day WBZ AccuWeather forecast.
6: The early morning brings a clear sky much of the time with a low close to 60, followed by a warmer rest of this Thursday with plenty of sun and a high of 86, although the Cape and Islands stay in just the low to mid-70s with just some patchy clouds Thursday night and a low of 64, leading to another warm one on Friday with a breeze at times. Expect sunshine, some clouds, and a high of 87 with more heat, more humidity, and more clouds around for Saturday, even an afternoon or especially nighttime thunderstorm after a high close to 90, then more clouds for Sunday and wetter conditions with showers and a thunderstorm, highs near 70. I'm AccuWeather meteorologist LaTroy Thornton, WBZ, Boston's News Radio.
0: There's been a major break in a decades-old cold case. Police have now identified a teenager 26 years after she was murdered. Her body was found in a parking lot on Crest Ave in Chelsea back in 2000. Investigators determined that she was killed the day before, but that's all they knew until now. WBZ-TV's Christina Rex says her name was Tiffany Bradley.
7: In Massachusetts, she's been known for 26 years as Chelsea Jane Doe. And now?
8: Today, we can finally say her name, Tiffany Bradley.
7: Police discovered a young woman's body dismembered outside of the Chelsea Soldiers' home. They later found a bag buried in Nahant containing her head and her hands. But it would be decades before they brought her family closure.
9: I want to thank all of you from the bottom of my heart.
0: Eugene McCollum is serving a life sentence for her murder. He told police that he had buried her head and other body parts in the sand at Nahant Beach. We told you earlier this week how ousted Market Basket CEO Arthur T. Demoulas decided not to appeal a Delaware judge's decision, ending his legal fight to get his old job back. And experts are now weighing in on the latest twist in the decades-long drama. Here's WBZ's Madison Rogers.
10: Tom Cohan is a professor emeritus at MIT Sloan School of Management, weighing in as history fails to repeat itself. He says Demoulas' ousting by the Market Basket Board last year has been seen as more of a family feud by workers and customers, compared with Demoulas' ousting more than a decade back.
11: It would have taken a much more direct assault on what employees saw as their interests for them to even consider another strike or revolt like we saw in 2014. That was a very, very unique set of circumstances.
10: But he also says if Market Basket makes fundamental changes to its business approach and strengths, something the board's promising it won't do, that might amount to a more serious threat. Madison Rogers, WBZ, Boston's News Radio.
0: Ahead of business, finding a job was a little bit easier last month, at least according to payroll processor ADP. The company's monthly employment report found a record number of new private sector positions were created in May.
12: 122,000 positions opened up, with 8 out of 10 sectors that ADP looks at showing gains. Education and the healthcare sector led the hiring spree with 57,000 positions. The payroll processor says median annual pay is now at $61,500, a 4.4% increase from May of last year.
0: That was ABC's Jim Ryan reporting. Elon Musk is one step closer to becoming the world's first trillionaire, with SpaceX announcing the largest IPO of all time. On Wednesday, Musk's company announced a fixed price of $135 per share ahead of officially marketing its initial public offering set for June 12th. That would make SpaceX valued at $1.7 trillion, making it the seventh biggest company in the U.S. by market cap. SpaceX is aiming to raise $75 billion with the IPO. Coming up, with a major summer tourism season on the horizon, the Boston City Council is considering a plan to add more public bathrooms in the city. Details next.
13: The day ahead of the Labor Department's big employment and unemployment report for May, we get two more readings tracking the labor market this morning. First, the monthly tracker of job cut announcements from HR firm Challenger, Gray & Christmas. Then, the Labor Department's weekly measure of new jobless claim filings, which economists think likely remained below year-ago levels for the 16th week in a row. A big bank is offering reassurance to young adults afraid that AI will prevent them from getting their foot through the door. Bank of America, which continues to hire at a similar pace to a year ago, says next week 2,000 summer interns and another 2,000 full-time recruits from college campuses will start in roles across its 8 lines of business. And young people actually have the upper hand at one firm now, as asset manager Diameter Capital says it's hiring graduates straight from college for the first time because they offer different skills than more experienced finance workers, especially with AI. Andrew O'Day, Bloomberg Business on WBZ, Boston's News Radio.
14: 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Connoisseur's Corner, I'm Jordan Rich. Great to have you aboard here on WBZ. Joining me is Matt Robinson, extraordinary food reporter who joins us regularly. 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
0: Red Sox get back in the win column by beating the Orioles 8-1. They improved to 20-10 this season when they score first, something that interim manager Chad Tracy says makes a huge difference in their approach.
19: We swung the bats well last week, but we often were fighting from behind, from losing. But like today was like one, okay, we got one. Then we got two more on the homer. Now we're up three and we're fighting from a position of like winning by multiple runs. And that now you keep stacking.
0: The Sox will look to take the series against Baltimore this afternoon. First pitch is at 1:35. The Knicks take game one of the NBA Finals with their 105-95 win over the Spurs in San Antonio last night. And in the NHL, Game 2 between the Golden Knights and Hurricanes is tonight at 8. Vegas has a 1-0 series lead. Dan Watkins, WBZ, Boston's News Radio.
4: Traffic and weather together. 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All-wheel drive. Traffic on the threes.
5: It is 3:13, and we'll check things out north of town where 93 had a double left lane closure northbound at Commerce Way and southbound at Montvale Ave. Those are clearing out, and there is no more delay. Watch for a work crew 495 south at 213. Another in Andover at Route 28 is not there anymore. And regardless, there are no delays. 128 north, two work crews remain. In Burlington by Route 3, then in Woburn at Route 38. No slowdowns. Watch for overnight paving on Route 3 in both directions through Tingsboro between Route 113 and the New Hampshire line. 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Text the word radio to 83393. 66 degrees, clear skies, Steve Perez, WBZ, traffic on the threes.
4: Here's the four-day WBZ AccuWeather forecast.
6: The early morning looks to be mostly clear with a low close to 60, with warmer conditions in store later today under sunshine with a high of 86. Thursday night also stays dry with some clouds and a low of 64. And even Friday looks to be a dry and warm day with a breeze around, some sun, and a high of 87. We'll have more heat and more humidity for Saturday as more clouds build in, leading to the risk for an afternoon thunderstorm, but a storm is more likely at night after highs close to 90, with a wet and cooler Sunday featuring showers and a thunderstorm with highs only near 70. I'm AccuWeather meteorologist LaTroy Thornton, WBZ, Boston's News Radio.

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1: Good morning, I'm Dan Watkins. Here's what's happening. As a busy summer tourism season fast approaches, a Boston city councilor wants to make sure that everyone has a place to do their business. WBZ's Kyle Bray explains.
2: For tourists I spoke to, Boston is a great place to go to, but can be pretty scarce when you need to find a place to go.
3: It's kind of tricky to find them. We actually had the best luck stopping at a police station outside of a park. That was the best bathroom we found.
2: Juliet and her family found themselves scrambling after the Sox game when they needed to find a public bathroom. Kelly from Canada only found one because she happened to stop at Faneuil Hall.
4: I can definitely see that it would be a bit of an issue from personal experience.
2: Boston City Councilor Brian Worrell wants the city to invest in more public restrooms. He says they shouldn't be scarce in a city with over 700,000 people. Kelly used to live in Paris, and she says the public restrooms there are a game changer.
4: They built these public restroom stalls, kind of in the middle of the sidewalks, which were really useful because if people can't find a bathroom when they need one, they will make a way. And it's not great for the public.
2: From City Hall, Kyle Bray, WBZ, Boston's News Radio.
1: The World Cup was among the topics of questioning when DHS Secretary Mark Wayne Mullen appeared before House lawmakers on Capitol Hill Wednesday. Mullen was asked what the Department of Homeland Security is doing to ensure everything goes smoothly.
5: I feel very comfortable where we're at, and we feel like we have a zero-fail mission, but it's going to be complicated. We have 5 to 7 million visitors coming in. We have some very complicated countries that are going to be playing each other that have a tremendous amount of dislike against each other. We have open areas to where we have the fans being able to experience the game without getting inside. Mm-hmm. We have 78 Super Bowls in 38 days.
1: Meanwhile, the first World Cup match in Foxborough is a week from Saturday. Local first responders say they're ready for the challenge of all those attending the tournament, including the large international crowds. Foxborough Fire Chief Michael Kelleher spoke with WBZ-TV's Penny Commit.
6: Their biggest focus?
7: The transportation is probably the biggest change that we're going to see. I think the buses and the trains. So we're really focused on that and how people are going to move and get off and on the train.
6: The chief says this has been an all-hands-on-deck effort, collaborating with federal and state partners to monitor global threats and even track infectious disease data. But even the most detailed plans can't eliminate every headache that comes with an event of this scale.
1: The first match at Boston Stadium is Haiti versus Scotland on Saturday, June 13th. Karen Reed and blogger Aidan Kearney, also known as Turtle Boy, are expected to file motions this week to dismiss a defamation lawsuit that's been filed by four witnesses in the John O'Keefe case. According to Mass Live, the lawsuit brought by Brian Albert, Colin Albert, Brian Higgins, and Jennifer McCabe claims that Reed and Turtle Boy falsely accused them of involvement in O'Keefe's death. Reed and Kearney want the defamation suit dismissed and are using the anti-slap law, which is meant to protect people from lawsuits that could silence public participation. Meanwhile, a Canton police sergeant has resigned in the midst of an internal affairs investigation into alleged misconduct. The town says Sean Good handed in his resignation, but the move does not alter the completion of the investigation. The results will still be submitted to the town and the Peace Officer Standards and Training Commission. Sergeant Good testified in the Karen Reed trial and had been placed on paid administrative leave last year. Officials have not shared details on the nature of the misconduct. Some quirky history is hiding in plain sight in West Roxbury. WBZ's Heil Schaffel takes us there.
8: Imagine a new age hippie commune. Brook Farm in West Roxbury was a little like that just 120 years earlier. The Industrial Revolution was starting in America.
9: It was making things so different from what they had known, and they didn't know what to do.
8: Sandy Circus runs the West Roxbury Historical Society. The farm, started by George and Sophia Ripley in 1841, was a way to get away from it all.
9: It was based on the fact that all people are good. It was basically sort of communistic.
8: Chores and work were shared. They were trying to build a utopia in a world that was mostly driven by unchecked capitalism and breakneck advancement. They attracted some real top names of the time, Nathaniel Hawthorne for one. But as they made pretty much no money, the project eventually failed and shut down 6 years later.
9: Ripley sold his entire library to try to pay the bills. It wasn't even close.
8: It was used as a Civil War training ground and an orphanage before becoming a historical site. Kyle Schaffel, WBZ, Boston's News Radio.
1: All that rain we got last weekend has led to a mosquito population boom in some local communities. WBZ's Jim McKay reports that Plymouth County is taking action and letting their residents know what resources are available.
10: Beginning this week, Plymouth County Mosquito Control is now fielding requests for property sprays. You got to fill out the application online, and you'll hear from them soon enough.
11: Hey, it's better than nothing, right?
10: You got that right. Mark lives off 44, telling me he lathers up with bug repellent every time he heads outside his home at Carver, for good reason.
11: But see, there's a lot of swamps around here, too, so it's going to be hard to keep up with that.
10: At the moment, there isn't any widespread threat of Triple E or West Nile. It usually comes later in the summer.
12: I wish they would spray regularly throughout the season.
10: Regardless, keeping standing water off your property and just remembering that bug spray always helpful, as these beautiful summer days also bring with them those nasty mosquitoes. In Plymouth, Jim McKay, WBZ, Boston's News Radio.
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0: 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All-wheel drive. Traffic on the threes.
20: It is 3:23. Looking west of town on the Mass Pike, a work crew eastbound Charlton Service Plaza, a brief delay. Another at Route 16 in Newton, no delay. 290 westbound work in Worcester, Shrewsbury Street, wrapping up. There's no slowdown. And watch for work crews with no delays on Route 2, westbound and Acton at Taylor Road, then both ways at 495, and westbound and Leominster at 190, but not for long. 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Text the word radio to 83393. Clear sky, 66 degrees, Steve Perez, WBZ traffic on the threes.
0: Here's the four-day WBZ AccuWeather forecast.
21: Expect a rather clear start to this Thursday morning with a low falling to right around 60, with more sunshine in store later today and warmer conditions with a high of 86, leading into just some clouds for Thursday night and a low of 64. Friday also brings sunshine much of the time and another warm day with a high of 87 before the heat builds in on Saturday, along with more humidity and more clouds. Eventually, the risk for an afternoon thunderstorm, but storms will be more likely at night following a high near 90. Then more clouds for Sunday and cooler conditions with showers and a thunderstorm, the high near 70. I'm AccuWeather meteorologist LaTroy Thornton, WBZ, Boston's News Radio.
1: Have you ever wanted to own a bridge? specifically one of the Cape Cod bridges, well, here's your chance.
3: It's still years away, but the Sagamore and Bourne bridges will be no more. And if you're feeling nostalgic about your time sitting in Cape traffic high over the canal, you can now be the proud owner of the bridges.
4: They have to submit a comprehensive relocation plan detailing the proposed use, the location, timeline.
3: That's Lieutenant Colonel Dave McVail with the Army Corps of Engineers. He says both bridges are up for adoption and free of charge, but it won't be an easy task moving them.
4: We don't charge for the cost of the bridge, but it is gargantuan structures. There would be a pretty substantial cost to the adoptee who would be required to remove it, relocate it.
3: He compares it to the London Bridge being moved to Arizona decades ago. So if you have a cool idea like building a nice attraction, submit your proposal with the Corps of Engineers by June 26. Brooke McCarthy, WBZ Boston's News Radio.
1: Another legacy retail chain is learning the cruel lesson that in today's rapidly changing consumer landscape, it's adapt or die. ABC's Jim Ryan explains.
22: For 112 years, Neiman Marcus drew shoppers from around the world to its flagship store in downtown Dallas. With its elaborate Christmas displays and a gilded marble escalator connecting 9 floors of merchandise, Neiman Marcus downtown was a link to a different time in retailing. In 2024, Saks Global bought Neiman's for nearly $3 billion, driving the company into bankruptcy. Now Saks says it'll close the downtown Dallas Neiman Marcus at the end of September. Jim Ryan, ABC News in Dallas-Fort Worth.
1: Automaker Ford is recalling more than 400,000 vehicles due to a seatbelt issue, ABC's Michelle Franzen reports.
23: The National Highway Traffic Safety Administration says in a report that the recall includes certain Ford Expedition and Lincoln Navigator vehicles with the model years 2018 through 2022. The issue involves seatbelts that could lock inadvertently, not allowing them to retract or extend, and that could raise the risk of a crash. The company says it's aware of one injury. Vehicle owners will receive a notification in the mail about the recall. Michelle

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1: The latest on the top stories, plus a check of traffic and weather coming up next. 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
1: Good morning, I'm Dan Watkins. Here's what's happening. Get those ACs ready. Temperatures are set to climb as we head towards the weekend. WBZ-TV's chief meteorologist Eric Fisher with details.
12: On Friday, we'll make a run to the low 90s and then 90s on Saturday before we track that next chance of rain. Yes, the only chance in the next 7 to 10 days is the weekend, but it's not a washout. We've got some late-day storm potential Saturday, some scattered showers and storms Sunday.
1: We'll get a full check of that forecast in just a few minutes. In the Middle East, there's been another exchange of strikes between the U.S. and Iran. The Pentagon says it shot down several Iranian drones targeting U.S. forces in Kuwait, while Iran also hit the airport there. ABC's Karen Travers with the latest from the White House.
13: President Trump today said Iran was, quote, reciprocating when it struck the airport in Kuwait, a drone attack that left one dead and more than 60 injured. He said the U.S. had hit Iran hard and they were responding. Asked to define a ceasefire given the ongoing back and forth strikes, the president said,
14: you know, I'd say in that part of the world, ceasefire is when you're shooting in a more moderate manner.
13: The president claimed negotiations with Iran are going, quote, very well, and that a deal could be reached this weekend. But at the same time, he also said it may not happen. Karen Travers, ABC News, the White House.
1: Also happening, President Trump says the Lincoln Memorial Reflecting Pool project has been completed.
14: We took out 12 truckloads of garbage out of this pool. It was just rotting and terrible, a terrible thing for the country.
1: President says they ended up doing more work to the surrounding area near the pool than originally expected. He added that the pool is pristine and no longer looks disgusting. Back here in Massachusetts, as state lawmakers throw their support behind a plan to push back last call for the World Cup this summer, the logistics have some bar owners scratching their heads. WBZ's Kyle Bray reports.
15: If passed, a new bill would allow bars and restaurants to stay open an extra hour to 3 a.m. in Massachusetts for the World Cup summer. And while this is big news for fans and for business, some in the service industry have some reservations about it. I spoke with Sheldon Cohen, the operations manager for several establishments like Coogan's and the Black Rose. He works weekend nights and is excited about bringing in extra business, but he is worried about his employees getting home from later shifts.
16: I would be concerned the availability of Ubers that late, the price that they would be that late, just looking out for the staff.
15: The extra hour could see night shift workers around the city clocking out between 4 and 5 a.m. Then there's dealing with the rowdier crowds later into the night. Oren McGonigal owns the Dubliner, and he says he expects a mostly European crowd to be taking advantage of the extra hour at his bar.
17: We know that they will be able to deal with that late night because it's very common where we come from to be out late.
15: From downtown, Kyle Bray, WBZ, Boston's News Radio.
1: Coming up, some electric vehicles carry around enough energy to power your house for days, and electric companies want to skim some of that off the top. Find out more next.
10: Welcome to the WBZ Book Club. I'm Jordan Rich. You may have read about this one in the financial pages of your newspaper. It's called House of Fidelity, The Rise of the Johnson Dynasty and the Company that Changed American Investing, the author Justin Baer. A lot of local ties to Boston and New England in this story. Edward Johnson II founded Fidelity back in 1946. And today, more than $17 trillion flows through Fidelity's customer accounts. One in five American adults have some investment connection to Fidelity, the company that democratized access to mutual funds, introduced the 401k, and upended the need for traditional brokers. It's truly the inside story of the Johnson family, with the crux of the crises taking place in early 2005, when the future of Abby Johnson taking the reins of Fidelity ran into some roadblocks, and her father Ned actually thought about selling the family business. The inner workings of one of America's biggest and most profitable enterprises. House of Fidelity by Justin Baer. And that's the book club, WBZ Boston's News Radio.
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4: 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All-wheel drive. Traffic on the threes.
19: It is 3:33, and happening right now downtown, 93 North, exit 18, Leverett Circles, thorough drive still closed, but no delays north or southbound, no work crews, all lanes open. On the Pike, one lane open, westbound Tremont Street to Cambridge Street. That's a slow go, so is the eastbound side Market Street through the Prue Tunnel. The ramps to 93 North and South on Pike East are closed. Your detour South Station, exit 134A. And then looking along the Charles, a road closure of significant nature. It starts Soldiers Field Road East at North Harvard Street and Thorough East at the Copley Tunnel. 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Clear sky, 66 degrees. Steve Perez, WBZ traffic on the threes.
4: Here's the four-day WBZ AccuWeather forecast.
20: The early morning brings a clear sky much of the time with a low close to 60, followed by a warmer rest of this Thursday with plenty of sun and a high of 86, although the Cape and Islands stay in just the low to mid-70s with just some patchy clouds Thursday night and a low of 64, leading to another warm one on Friday with a breeze at times. Expect sunshine, some clouds, and a high of 87 with more heat, more humidity, and more clouds around for Saturday, even an afternoon or especially nighttime thunderstorm after a high close to 90, then more clouds for Sunday and wetter conditions with showers and a thunderstorm, highs near 70. I'm AccuWeather meteorologist LaTroy Thornton, WBZ, Boston's News Radio.
1: As summer gets closer and everyone starts cranking that AC, the electric grid could be eyeing your car to give it some juice, WBZ's Heil Schaffel explains.
21: Usually you plug an electric vehicle into the wall and pull energy off the grid to charge it up, but the Mass Clean Energy Center wants to pull a reverse card.
22: Ford F-150s, they could provide full electric power to your home for 3 days.
21: Elijah Sinclair says a new device called a bidirectional charger skims a little power from EV batteries when the grid needs it most, basically using each car connected as a mini battery storage site. It's called the Vehicle to Everything program.
22: During those times, they'll send an email or a text message, and that'll say, hey, plug in your EV and send us some power.
21: The owner gets paid for the power they send back to the grid, and everyone else gets cheaper electricity, because during peak times like summer evenings, getting that electricity from a power plant is always more expensive. This is still basically a pilot program.
22: So I think the potential is massive, and we just have to get over this hump of proving out how it works.
21: But a handful of two-way chargers are already in place. Heil Schaffel, WBZ, Boston's News Radio.
1: The MBTA wants the public's opinion as they consider redesigning some bus routes. There are some minor changes being proposed for several of them in order to improve accessibility and equity for riders. The T says that they're looking to make adjustments on roughly 2% of its routes, and they want to hear from you, not just consultants and data. They're inviting the public to email in any concern and stop by a station pop-up event or even fill out a survey that will start going around in the middle of the month. Details are emerging about how a hostage standoff ended at a Bakersfield, California bank Wednesday. ABC's Alex Stone reports.
0: After over 15 hours of holding hostages inside the bank building, initially 10 hostages, but over the hours, two were released. Eventually, the FBI's elite hostage rescue team moved in out of fears that 41-year-old Anthony Searles Harris was becoming erratic and one hostage needed medication for diabetes. They moved in, killing Searles Harris and rescuing the hostages. The FBI's Sid Patel.
2: He was no stranger to law enforcement and has a criminal history of using weapons to commit violent offenses.
0: Police believe Searles Harris wanted to target the bank, but actually went to the wrong floor of the building and held employees of Kern County School Superintendent's Office. Alex Stone, ABC News.
1: New research finds some evidence of a link between GLP-1 drugs and lower cancer risks.
3: A new study out this week looked at more than 100,000 women over the past few years and found those who took GLP-1 drugs, such as Wegovy and Ozempic, have a 30% lower risk of breast cancer. The researchers at the University of Pennsylvania do point out the observational study does not prove, really, weight loss drugs reduce cancer. But they do say the drugs may reduce inflammation and improve metabolic health, both linked to cancer risk. Experts caution it's too early to use the medication solely for prevention, but the findings open the door to promising new research. More studies are underway. I'm Monica Nelson.
1: Coming up, state senators are trying to fix a decades-old flaw in teachers' retirement legislation. Find out more next.
23: Elon Musk owns SpaceX, the rocket ship, satellite, and AI company looking to raise $75 billion when it goes public this year, making it the biggest initial public stock offering ever. And Musk will control the board and nearly 85% of the company's voting rights. Tensions on the rise after the U.S. and Iran exchanged fire overnight in one of the most serious breaches of the war's two-month-old ceasefire agreement. That sent the Dow tumbling today, down 621 points, the NASDAQ down 240, the S&P down 56, while oil back around $96 a barrel. Bookings at all-inclusive resorts are soaring this summer, even though they cost a lot more. But once they pay up front, many vacationers say they don't want to plan for anything else or see any additional bills. And President Trump says he'll attend Game 3 of the NBA Finals at Madison Square Garden in New York City this coming Monday to see the Knicks.
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1: Red Sox bounce back and beat the Orioles 8-1. Peyton Tolley gave Boston six shutout innings on the mound and struck out five while throwing a career-high 99 pitches. Rubber game between the Sox and O's is this afternoon at 1:35. Elsewhere in baseball, Phillies pitcher Christopher Sanchez extended his consecutive scoreless inning streak to 50 2/3 innings last night, which is the third longest streak in MLB history. The Knicks win Game 1 of the NBA Finals by beating the Spurs 105-95. In the NHL, Game 2 of the Stanley Cup Final is tonight in Raleigh. Vegas has a 1-0 series lead. And on the PGA Tour, Scottie Scheffler is looking to defend his title as the Memorial Tournament gets underway this morning. Dan Watkins, WBZ, Boston's News Radio.
10: 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All-wheel drive. Traffic on the threes.
19: It is 3:43, and we're looking south of town where you're moving freely on the expressway and Route 24. 95 had work crews, doesn't anymore. On Route 3, southbound setup at Union Street is gone. Another at Derby Street is in the process of clearing now. And then watch for a work crew, 495 south at Route 24, another northbound Mansfield at Route 140. Both will be gone soon, which is why you're watching for them. You want to say a bon voyage. 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Call the 24-hour victim helpline, 877-MAD-HELP, or visit mad.org. 66 degrees, clear skies, Steve Perez, WBZ, traffic on the threes.
10: Here's the four-day WBZ AccuWeather forecast.
20: The early morning looks to be mostly clear with a low close to 60, with warmer conditions in store later today under sunshine with a high of 86. Thursday night also stays dry with some clouds and a low of 64. And even Friday looks to be a dry and warm day with a breeze around, some sun, and a high of 87. We'll have more heat and more humidity for Saturday as more clouds build in, leading to the risk for an afternoon thunderstorm, but a storm is more likely at night after highs close to 90, with a wet and cooler Sunday featuring showers and a thunderstorm with highs only near 70. I'm AccuWeather meteorologist LaTroy Thornton, WBZ, Boston's News Radio.

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1: Good morning, I'm Dan Watkins. Here's what's happening. Thousands of Massachusetts teachers are getting a second chance to join the state's pension program. WBZ's James Rojas with details.
2: The Mass Retirement Plus program rolled out 25 years ago, and to say it was a flawed rollout is an understatement.
3: We found that thousands missed checking the box that would allow them to retire early.
2: That missed checked box was just one of several ways teachers were kept from enrolling in the pension program, creating a problem that Senate President Karen Spilka and Senate lawmakers hope to fix.
3: Those teachers who buy into the program, who buy into the pension system to do it, and in return will be able to retire at the 80% of their salary, up to 5 years early.
2: If approved, the legislation already passed by the House would only benefit current teachers, not those who've since retired. At the State House, James Rojas, WBZ, Boston's News Radio.
1: In Washington, Treasury Secretary Scott Bessent didn't offer any additional insight Wednesday as to why the Trump administration stopped pursuing the nearly $1.8 billion anti-weaponization fund. The secretary read from a statement and told lawmakers to refer their additional questions to the Justice Department.
4: Acting Attorney General Todd Blanche testified yesterday that the government will not be moving forward with the fund. We intend to comply with that direction. I do not have any additional details into what that means at this time, but I will note that even with the Acting Attorney General Blanche's statements yesterday, this matter is still subject to ongoing litigation, so I'm unable to comment further on it.
1: The fund was announced last month as part of a settlement between President Trump and the IRS. It would have offered compensation to those who claim that they were wronged by the Biden administration. A federal judge temporarily blocked it last week. Former Republican Congressman George Santos is dealing with more legal issues. He's facing a new federal investigation 7 months after President Trump commuted his sentence. This probe focuses on suspicious bets placed with a popular prediction market platform.
5: Back in February, Santos released this video.
6: I'm going to be there for the State of the Union in the gallery, guys.
5: At the time, Kalshi was taking bets on who would attend President Trump's State of the Union speech. Sources say Santos placed wagers tied to his own attendance, but during the address, he posted, "Watching State of the Union from an airport TV was not part of the plan." By skipping the speech, sources say he pocketed tens of thousands of dollars.
1: That was ABC's Sophie Flay reporting. A California-based CEO is under arrest, facing accusations of illegally selling American computer technology to Iran. ABC's Alex Stone reports from Los Angeles.
7: Jamshid Ghomi is a CEO of an Iran-based technology company. Federal agents have been seen at his $35 million mansion in Newport Beach, California. Federal prosecutors say Ghomi has been illegally selling U.S. computer technology to the Iranian government. They say he was acquiring sophisticated networking, security, and encryption equipment and was selling it to Iranian customers, including for the Iranian regime's nuclear and military needs. He allegedly moved millions of dollars from Iran accounts into his U.S. bank account. Ghomi is charged with conspiracy to violate the International Emergency Economic Powers Act. Alex Stone, ABC News.
1: UMass Amherst researchers are using bacteria and viruses to fight cancer. WBZ's Sherry Small explains.
8: Here's how it works. Cancer-fighting viruses hitch a ride, so to speak, with a specially engineered non-toxic salmonella bacteria. Those viruses then get deposited directly inside cancerous tumors. Now, the viruses don't make humans sick, but they can kill cancer cells and are potent against liver and pancreatic cancer tumors, two aggressive and deadly types of cancers. The UMass Amherst researchers are seeing success in animal studies with a dramatic reduction in tumor size and the animals living significantly longer. Study co-author and UMass Amherst professor Neil Forbes says there's so much more research that needs to be done before the treatment could be available to humans, but the potential of giving years to a liver or pancreatic cancer patient is exciting. Next, they plan to investigate other cancers and use different viruses. Sherry Small, WBZ Boston's News Radio.
1: They're known for their cookies, but it's the dirty sodas at Crumbl that are grabbing a lot of attention online. online these days.
9: Yeah, you can eat your weight in sugar or you can drink it.
10: Really, it was a cookie, but it was so big you might as well have called it a pie.
9: Would you like that in liquid form to drink as a dirty soda per se?
10: Not really.
9: When it comes to dirty soda, Tom's a bit of a rookie.
11: It's like a really sugary soda, right?
9: He's got the right idea, though. Crumbl, the cookie chain, recently added dirty sodas to select locations, which caused quite a stir online.
12: Too much cream, too much sugar. Like, where's the balance in all this?
9: Between the soda, the syrup, and the creamer, these things can add up to hundreds of calories in a single 32-ounce cup, some packed with over 100 grams of sugar.
13: It will probably be good, but I wouldn't, like, have it daily.
9: But Simon says he would give it a go.
13: It's like something casual. Because so many like brands have so many grams of sugar.
9: Outside Crumbl, Emma Friedman, WBZ, Boston's News Radio.
1: Hollywood actor Shia LaBeouf is pleading guilty to battery charges stemming from his arrest after a bar fight at Mardi Gras in New Orleans this past February. A judge sentenced the Transformers star to 2 years probation, and he must attend an alcohol treatment program. The victim had asked prosecutors to pursue hate crime charges, claiming that LaBeouf called him homophobic slurs, but that was not considered by the court. Traffic and weather next.
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0: 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All-wheel drive. Traffic on the threes.
23: It is 3:53. And happening right now north of the city, 128, minor slowdowns with ongoing work northbound Burlington at Route 3, then and Woburn at Route 38. Road work has concluded on Route 1, 495. There are no delays. 93 south at Montvale Ave, that's the last work crew there, but not slowing anyone down. You will reduce speed on Route 3 with overnight paving happening both ways in Tingsboro between Route 113 and the New Hampshire line. 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Steve Perez, WBZ Traffic on the Threes.
0: Here's the four-day WBZ AccuWeather forecast.
24: Expect a rather clear start to this Thursday morning with a low falling to right around 60, with more sunshine in store later today and warmer conditions with a high of 86, leading into just some clouds for Thursday night and a low of 64. Friday also brings sunshine much of the time and another warm day with a high of 87 before the heat builds in on Saturday, along with more humidity and more clouds. Eventually, the risk for an afternoon thunderstorm, but storms will be more likely at night following a high near 90. Then more clouds for Sunday and cooler conditions with showers and a thunderstorm. thunderstorm, the high near 70. I'm AccuWeather meteorologist LaTroy Thornton, WBZ, Boston's News Radio.
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6: Shania will focus on the five-time Grammy Award winner who's had era-defining hits, including Man, I Feel Like a Woman, That Don't Impress Me Much, and Any Man of Mine, and more. 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Plot details are being kept under wraps. I'm Lisa Carton.
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25: Porch Fest preparations being made. 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Going to be fun. 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Jen Friedson was offering up hot dogs, drinks. 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
25: 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Wood and Bone. Just fantastic. 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
9: I'm Dave Packer. The War Powers Resolution passed in the House Wednesday after three prior attempts failed. Four Republicans crossed over to help it across the finish line. Indiana Congressman Marlon Stutzman was not one of them.
10: I don't believe that Congress needs to vote on the war, because President Trump has it in the confines of the power that he already has.
9: The Constitution says only Congress can declare war. The measure moves next to the Senate. It's seen largely as symbolic, though. In another rebuke to President Trump, the Senate removing language from a revised budget reconciliation bill Wednesday that would have provided $1 billion for the proposed White House ballroom. Republicans faced backlash over the funding from within their own caucus and criticism from Democrats. Israel and Lebanon have agreed to a new ceasefire. Israeli ambassador to the U.S. Yehiel Leiter says, under the agreement, Hezbollah fighters will have to leave the southern border with Israel.
11: So we're going to see them go back to the north. We will guarantee them safe passage as long as they leave. But after a certain amount of time, which is not very long, if they don't make their way back to the north, then they know exactly what's coming.
9: Back home, they're still counting the votes in the Los Angeles mayor's race. Steve Hilton, Javier Becerra, and Tom Steyer are leading in the California governor's race.
12: President Trump, for his part, he's already taking to social media to congratulate the person he backed in the California gubernatorial race, Steve Hilton.
9: ABC Selena Wang. The search is back on in the Bahamas.
13: Divers with the U.S. Coast Guard searching new areas off the Bahamas for missing American Lynette Hooker, 2 months after her husband says she went overboard and was swept away. U.S. officials tell ABC News GPS data recovered from her husband Brian's electronic devices did not match what he told police, leading investigators to zero in on different locations.
9: ABC's Victor Oquendo in the Bahamas. 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
14: Good morning, I'm Dan Watkins. Here's what's happening. As excitement for the World Cup nears a fever pitch, kids in South Boston now have two new soccer fields to play on. WBZ's Emma Friedman was at the ribbon cutting Wednesday night.
15: Caroline Fiscato has been running free programming for Boston's youth for 20 years. She was at the grand opening of Visa Street Soccer Park in Southie.
16: Any kid, no matter how they identify themselves or where they come from or their parents' backgrounds, should have access to this beautiful game and all it can give them.
15: There's two mini turf fields now that the community have access to for free programming. It's just one of several going up in World Cup host cities. Here's Mayor Wu.
17: I'm so excited that there and here right on these two mini pitches and in the learning classrooms.

0: will get to see the impacts that soccer can have and that youth sports can have on the field and off the field.
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2: Coming up, a Chelsea murder victim has finally been identified more than a quarter century after she was found dead. That story and more next.
3: 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All-wheel drive. Traffic on the threes.
4: At 403, we're looking downtown where the DECTA connector and the Tobin are all in good shape. We're still seeing delays on the Mass Pike downtown eastbound from Market Street through the Prudential Tunnel with westbound work also slowing things down but about to clear. Along the Charles, we're still seeing a road closure, Soldiers Field Road East, North Harvard Street, all the way to Sturrow East at the Copley Tunnel. 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Clear sky, 64 degrees. Steve Perez, WBZ traffic on the threes.
3: Here's the four-day WBZ AccuWeather forecast.
5: The early morning brings a clear sky much of the time with a low close to 60, followed by a warmer rest of this Thursday with plenty of sun and a high of 86, although the Cape and Islands stay in just the low to mid-70s with just some patchy clouds Thursday night and a low of 64, leading to another warm one on Friday with a breeze at times. Expect sunshine, some clouds, and a high of 87 with more heat, more humidity, and more clouds around for Saturday, even an afternoon or especially nighttime thunderstorm after a high close to 90, then more clouds for Sunday and wetter conditions with showers and a thunderstorm, highs near 70. I'm AccuWeather meteorologist LaTroy Thornton, WBZ, Boston's News Radio.
2: There's been a major break in a decades-old cold case. Police have now identified a teenager 26 years after she was murdered. Her body was found in a parking lot on Crest Ave in Chelsea back in 2000. Investigators determined that she was killed the day before, but that's all they knew until now. WBZ-TV's Christina Rex says her name was Tiffany Bradley.
6: In Massachusetts, she's been known for 26 years as Chelsea Jane Doe. And now?
7: Today, we can finally say her name, Tiffany Bradley.
6: Police discovered a young woman's body dismembered outside of the Chelsea soldiers' home. They later found a bag buried in Nahant containing her head and her hands. But it would be decades before they brought her family closure.
8: I want to thank all of you from the bottom of my heart.
2: Eugene McCollum is serving a life sentence for her murder. He told police that he had buried her head and other body parts in the sand at Nahant Beach. We told you earlier this week how ousted Market Basket CEO Arthur T. Demoulas decided not to appeal a Delaware judge's decision ending his legal fight to get his old job back. And experts are now weighing in on the latest twist in the decades-long drama. Here's WBZ's Madison Rogers.
9: Tom Cohan is a professor emeritus at MIT Sloan School of Management, weighing in as history fails to repeat itself. He says Demoulas' ousting by the Market Basket Board last year has been seen as more of a family feud by workers and customers compared with Demoulas' ousting more than a decade back.
10: It would have taken a much more direct assault on what employees saw as their interests for them to even consider another strike or revolt like we saw in 2014. That was a very, very unique set of circumstances.
9: But he also says if Market Basket makes fundamental changes to its business approach and strengths, something the board's promising it won't do, that might amount to a more serious threat. Madison Rogers, WBZ, Boston's News Radio.
2: Ahead of business, finding a job was a little bit easier last month, at least according to payroll processor ADP. The company's monthly employment report found a record number of new private sector positions were created in May.
11: 122,000 positions opened up, with 8 out of 10 sectors that ADP looks at showing gains. Education and the healthcare sector led the hiring spree with 57,000 positions. The payroll processor says median annual pay is now at $61,500, a 4.4% increase from May of last year.
2: That was ABC's Jim Ryan reporting. Elon Musk is one step closer to becoming the world's first trillionaire, with SpaceX announcing the largest IPO of all time. On Wednesday, Musk's company announced a fixed price of $135 per share ahead of officially marketing its initial public offering set for June 12th. That would make SpaceX valued at $1.7 trillion, making it the seventh biggest company in the U.S. by market cap. SpaceX is aiming to raise $75 billion with the IPO. Coming up, with a major summer tourism season on the horizon, the Boston City Council is considering a plan to add more public bathrooms in the city. Details next.
12: SpaceX, Elon Musk's rocket, space, and artificial intelligence company, is seeking to raise $75 billion in an initial public stock offering that would be the biggest IPO in history by far. In a regulatory filing, SpaceX said it would have a market value of more than $1.75 trillion based on its plan to market more than 555 million shares at $135 each. And it might be just the first mega IPO this year if AI titans Anthropic and OpenAI both go ahead with their plans. AI semiconductor maker Broadcom is leaving investors semi-disappointed after predicting that revenue from its chips will hit $16 billion this quarter. The market had been looking for a forecast north of $17 billion. The cautious prediction suggests that as it ties its fortunes to AI gear, Broadcom is progressing with that ambition more slowly than hoped, even after posting earnings and sales ahead of projections for the just-finished quarter. Andrew O'Day, Bloomberg Business on WBZ, Boston's News Radio.
13: This is Dan Ray. Meet Justin from Wilmington. His orthopedic surgeon said he needed a total hip replacement. But instead of going under the knife, Justin called Boston Prolotherapy.
14: I was in so much pain, I couldn't walk around without limping. Not able to play with my son at the time, not being able to go out in the driveway and play catch with him. And I came across the ad for Dr. Franke. When I went in and talked to him, he said, you would be a great candidate for Prolotherapy, and he believes it would help me. When I left his office, I truly was pain-free in my hip. And I would say within 3 months, I stopped even thinking about my hip. It wasn't a factor. It didn't bother me. Chasing my kid around, joined a men's basketball league again, a men's football league again. 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Now, I don't even feel it at night. There's zero pain.
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15: Ever dread having one of those difficult conversations?
16: I would think that a difficult conversation is any conversation that you would toss and turn about. The ones that create angst, frustration, and maybe a high degree of emotion.
15: John Stoker, author of the book Overcoming Fake Talk, says the trick is to be conscious and aware, like an observer, of how the conversation is going.
16: Every conversation has a line. So let's say I ask you a question and you roll your eyes and go, well, why are you asking me that? So notice you didn't answer my question. You asked me a question in response to my question. That tells me that we're going below the line. There's something going on that's not working.
15: It's easy to get sucked down below the line by someone in a conversation if you allow it, but you don't have to.
16: So I might say, Mike, I just noticed you rolled your eyes. I'm thinking there's something you don't like about what I just asked you. Tell me what's going on. And what I'm doing then is asking a question to lift the conversation above the line.
15: If you stay conscious and aware of the dynamics of the conversation, you'll come to realize that
16: conversations that are below the line are often about blame, or they're very disrespectful, or they're about deference, where the conversations above the line are about asking and sharing and learning and discovering. Even if we were to agree to disagree, you're still above the line because we're going somewhere.
15: I'm Mike Carruthers, and that's something you should know.
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2: The Red Sox beat the Orioles 8-1 as they tied their season high for runs scored at Fenway this season. With all the struggles that they've had at home so far this year, interim manager Chad Tracy says this win felt really good.
19: Got a run early, added on, great pitching performance. Nice job by Waddy to finish the game. But yeah, seeing the hits pile up and stacking hits and adding on runs and continue to add on runs here was a welcome sight.
2: The Sox have won 3 out of 4. They play Baltimore again this afternoon. First pitch is at 1:35. The Knicks take game one of the NBA Finals by beating the Spurs 105-95. It's the 12th straight win for New York. Game two is Friday night. And game two of the Stanley Cup Final between Vegas and Carolina is tonight at 8 o'clock. Dan Watkins, WBZ, Boston's News Radio.
3: 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All-wheel drive. Traffic on the threes.
4: It's 4:13 and we are looking west of town where Pike and eastbound work crew, the Charlton Service Plaza, another one at Route 16, almost completely cleared. No more delays on 290 or 495, but Route 2 westbound at 495 and westbound in Acton at Taylor Road. Still seeing a work crew there. Another in Leominster at 190. That's gone. So the road work on Route 2 has begun to clear. 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
3: Here's the four-day WBZ AccuWeather forecast.
5: The early morning looks to be mostly clear with a low close to 60, with warmer conditions in store later today under sunshine with a high of 86. Thursday night also stays dry with some clouds and a low of 64. And even Friday looks to be a dry and warm day with a breeze around, some sun, and a high of 87. We'll have more heat and more humidity for Saturday as more clouds build in, leading to the risk for an afternoon thunderstorm. But a storm is more likely at night after highs close to 90, with a wet and cooler Sunday featuring showers and a thunderstorm with highs only near 70. I'm AccuWeather meteorologist LaTroy Thornton, WBZ, Boston's News Radio.

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1: Good morning, I'm Dan Watkins. Here's what's happening. As a busy summer tourism season fast approaches, a Boston city councilor wants to make sure that everyone has a place to do their business. WBZ's Kyle Bray explains.
2: For tourists I spoke to, Boston is a great place to go to, but can be pretty scarce when you need to find a place to go.
3: It's kind of tricky to find them. We actually had the best luck stopping at a police station outside of a park. That was the best bathroom we found.
2: Juliet and her family found themselves scrambling after the Sox game when they needed to find a public bathroom. Kelly from Canada only found one because she happened to stop at Faneuil Hall.
4: I can definitely see that it would be a bit of an issue from personal experience.
2: Boston City Councilor Brian Worrell wants the city to invest in more public restrooms. He says they shouldn't be scarce in a city with over 700,000 people. Kelly used to live in Paris, and she says the public restrooms there are a game changer.
4: They built these public restroom stalls kind of in the middle of the sidewalks, which were really useful because if people can't find a bathroom when they need one, they will make a way. And it's not great for the public.
2: From City Hall, Kyle Bray, WBZ, Boston's News Radio.
1: The World Cup was among the topics of questioning when DHS Secretary Mark Wayne Mullen appeared before House lawmakers on Capitol Hill Wednesday. Mullen was asked what the Department of Homeland Security is doing to ensure everything goes smoothly.
5: I feel very comfortable where we're at, and we feel like we have a zero-fail mission, but it's going to be complicated. We have 5 to 7 million visitors coming in. We have some very complicated countries that are going to be playing each other that have a tremendous amount of dislike against each other. We have open areas to where we have the fans being able to experience the game without getting inside. Mm-hmm. We have 78 Super Bowls and 38 days.
1: Meanwhile, the first World Cup match in Foxborough is a week from Saturday. Local first responders say they're ready for the challenge of all those attending the tournament, including the large international crowds. Foxborough Fire Chief Michael Kelleher spoke with WBZ-TV's Penny Commit.
6: Their biggest focus?
7: The transportation is probably the biggest change that we're going to see. I think the buses and the trains. So we're really focused on that and how people are going to move and get off and on the train.
6: The chief says this has been an all-hands-on-deck effort, collaborating with federal and state partners to monitor global threats and even track infectious disease data. But even the most detailed plans can't eliminate every headache that comes with an event of this scale.
1: The first match at Boston Stadium is Haiti versus Scotland on Saturday, June 13th. Karen Reed and blogger Aidan Kearney, also known as Turtle Boy, are expected to file motions this week to dismiss a defamation lawsuit that's been filed by four witnesses in the John O'Keefe case. According to Mass Live, the lawsuit brought by Brian Albert, Colin Albert, Brian Higgins, and Jennifer McCabe claims that Reed and Turtle Boy falsely accused them of involvement in O'Keefe's death. Reed and Kearney want the defamation suit dismissed and are using the anti-slap law, which is meant to protect people from lawsuits that could silence public participation. Meanwhile, a Canton police sergeant has resigned in the midst of an internal affairs investigation into alleged misconduct. The town says Sean Good handed in his resignation, but the move does not alter the completion of the investigation. The results will still be submitted to the town and the Peace Officer Standards and Training Commission. Sergeant Good testified in the Karen Reed trial and had been placed on paid administrative leave last year. Officials have not shared details on the nature of the misconduct. Some quirky history is hiding in plain sight in West Roxbury. WBZ's Heil Schaffel takes us there.
8: Imagine a new age hippie commune. Brook Farm in West Roxbury was a little like that just 120 years earlier. The Industrial Revolution was starting in America.
9: It was making things so different from what they had known, and they didn't know what to do.
8: Sandy Circus runs the West Roxbury Historical Society. The farm, started by George and Sophia Ripley in 1841, was a way to get away from it all.
9: It was based on the fact that all people are good. It was basically sort of communistic.
8: Chores and work were shared. They were trying to build a utopia in a world that was mostly driven by unchecked capitalism and breakneck advancement. They attracted some real top names of the time, Nathaniel Hawthorne for one. But as they made pretty much no money, the project eventually failed and shut down 6 years later.
9: Ripley sold his entire library to try to pay the bills. Wasn't even close.
8: It was used as a Civil War training ground and an orphanage before becoming a historical site. Heil Schaffel, WBZ, Boston's News Radio.
1: All that rain we got last weekend has led to a mosquito population boom in some local communities. WBZ's Jim McKay reports that Plymouth County is taking action and letting their residents know what resources are available.
0: Beginning this week, Plymouth County Mosquito Control is now fielding requests for property sprays. You got to fill out the application online, and you'll hear from them soon enough.
10: Hey, it's better than nothing, right?
0: You got that right. Mark lives off 44, telling me he lathers up with bug repellent every time he heads outside his home at Carver, for good reason.
10: But see, there's a lot of swamps around here, too, so it's going to be hard to keep up with that.
0: At the moment, there isn't any widespread threat of Tripoli or West Nile. It usually comes later in the summer.
11: I wish they would spray regularly throughout the season.
0: Regardless, keeping standing water off your property and just remembering that bug spray always helpful, as these beautiful summer days also bring with them those nasty mosquitoes. In Plymouth, Jim McKay, WBZ, Boston's News Radio.
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17: The documentary is called Marty, Life is Short, and you can catch the life story of Martin Short on Netflix. To suggest that Martin Short is a comic creative dynamo, that's an understatement. From his early years on SCTV to Saturday Night Live to a bevy of unforgettable characters he's created, there's no doubt that he's adored by the general public, but also by his professional colleagues and good friends. They include Steve Martin, John Mulaney, Eugene Levy, and the late Catherine O'Hara. Much of the documentary is comprised of home movies that film director and good friend of Marty's, Lawrence Kasdan, uses quite deftly. There are moments of deep sadness, but through the tragedy, there's a man portrayed who is incessantly joyful, typically for comedians insecure, and so very talented. Marty, Life is Short. And that's now streaming with Jordan, WBZ, Boston's News Radio.
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0: 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Traffic on the threes.
1: It is 4:23. Looking north to the city, 128 North in Burlington. A work crew there wrapping things up. There is no more delay. It's almost completely cleared. 93 South at Montvale Ave. That's your last work crew on 93. There were several throughout the overnight. 495 looks good. And Route 3 wrapping up overnight paving in Tingsboro right now, still in your way with no delay near Route 113 to and from the New Hampshire line. 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Text the word radio to 83393. Clear sky, 64 degrees. Steve Perez, WBZ traffic on the threes.
0: Here's the four-day WBZ AccuWeather forecast.
2: Expect a rather clear start to this Thursday morning with a low falling to right around 60, with more sunshine in store later today and warmer conditions with a high of 86, leading into just some clouds for Thursday night and a low of 64. Friday also brings sunshine much of the time and another warm day with a high of 87 before the heat builds in on Saturday, along with more humidity and more clouds. Eventually, the risk for an afternoon thunderstorm, but storms will be more likely at night following a high near 90. Then more clouds for Sunday and cooler conditions with showers and a thunderstorm. Storm, the high near 70. I'm AccuWeather meteorologist LaTroy Thornton, WBZ, Boston's News Radio.
3: Have you ever wanted to own a bridge, specifically one of the Cape Cod bridges? Well, here's your chance.
4: It's still years away, but the Sagamore and Bourne bridges will be no more. And if you're feeling nostalgic about your time sitting in Cape traffic high over the canal, you can now be the proud owner of the bridges.
5: They have to submit a comprehensive relocation plan detailing the proposed use, the location, timeline.
4: That's Lieutenant Colonel Dave McVale with the Army Corps of Engineers. He says both bridges are up for adoption and free of charge, but it won't be an easy task moving them.
5: We don't charge for the cost of the bridge, but it is gargantuan structures. There would be a pretty substantial cost to the adoptee who would be required to remove it, relocate it.
4: He compares it to the London Bridge being moved to Arizona decades ago. So if you have a cool idea like building a nice attraction, submit your proposal with the Corps of Engineers by June 26. Brooke McCarthy, WBZ Boston's News Radio.
3: Another legacy retail chain is learning the cruel lesson that in today's rapidly changing consumer landscape, it's adapt or die. ABC's Jim Ryan explains.
6: For 112 years, Neiman Marcus drew shoppers from around the world to its flagship store in downtown Dallas. With its elaborate Christmas displays and a gilded marble escalator connecting 9 floors of merchandise, Neiman Marcus downtown was a link to a different time in retailing. In 2024, Saks Global bought Neiman's for nearly $3 billion, driving the company into bankruptcy. Now Saks says it'll close the downtown Dallas Neiman Marcus at the end of September. Jim Ryan, ABC News in Dallas-Fort Worth.
3: Automaker Ford is recalling more than 400,000 vehicles due to a seatbelt issue, ABC's Michelle Franzen reports.
7: The National Highway Traffic Safety Administration says in a report that the recall includes certain Ford Expedition and Lincoln Navigator vehicles with the model years 2018 through 2022. The issue involves seatbelts that could lock inadvertently, not allowing them to retract or extend, and that could raise the risk of a crash. The company says it's aware of one injury. Vehicle owners will receive a notification in the mail about the recall. Michelle Franzen, ABC News.
3: 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I'm Dan Watkins, WBZ, Boston's News Radio.
8: Hi, this is Jeff Brown. 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
9: So what's wrong with Chinese car makers building vehicles in the U.S.? European, Japanese, and Korean car companies have plants here, and an American-made Chinese car would mean jobs and discounts.
10: A good friend of mine described this as vehicular fentanyl. There may be a rush, but ultimately it would be lethal.
9: Alliance for American Manufacturing President Scott Paul says Chinese car makers are unfairly subsidized, meaning unfair competition and a loss of American jobs long term. He says there are other ways to reduce the cost of vehicles.
10: When we're looking at the U.S.-Mexico-Canada agreement, it needs to be structured in a way that maximizes employment in the United States, but also gives us the ability to have entry-level, affordable vehicles available for American consumers who want to purchase them.
9: Paul also raises concerns about Chinese vehicles recording a lot of data as they travel U.S. roads. With the Car Chronicles, I'm Jeff Gilbert.
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3: Good morning, I'm Dan Watkins. Here's what's happening. Get those ACs ready. Temperatures are set to climb as we head towards the weekend. WBZ-TV's chief meteorologist Eric Fisher with details.
16: On Friday, we'll make a run to the low 90s and then 90s on Saturday before we track that next chance of rain. Yes, the only chance in the next 7 to 10 days is the weekend, but it's not a washout. We've got some late day storm potential Saturday, some scattered showers and storms Sunday.
3: We'll get a full check of that forecast in just a few minutes. In the Middle East, there's been another exchange of strikes between the U.S. and Iran. The Pentagon says it shot down several Iranian drones targeting U.S. forces in Kuwait, while Iran also hit the airport there. ABC's Karen Travers with the latest from the White House.
17: President Trump today said Iran was, quote, reciprocating when it struck the airport in Kuwait, a drone attack that left one dead and more than 60 injured. He said the U.S. had hit Iran hard and they were responding. Asked to define a ceasefire given the ongoing back and forth strikes, the president said,
18: you know, I'd say in that part of the world, ceasefire is when you're shooting in a more moderate manner.
17: The president claimed negotiations with Iran are going, quote, very well, and that a deal could be reached this weekend. But at the same time, he also said it may not happen. Karen Travers, ABC News, the White House.
3: Also happening, President Trump says the Lincoln Memorial Reflecting Pool project has been completed.
18: We took out 12 truckloads of garbage out of this pool. It was just rotting and terrible, a terrible thing for the country.
3: President says they ended up doing more work to the surrounding area near the pool than originally expected. He added that the pool is pristine and no longer looks disgusting. Back here in Massachusetts, as state lawmakers throw their support behind a plan to push back last call for the World Cup this summer, the logistics have some bar owners scratching their heads. WBZ's Kyle Bray reports.
19: If passed, the new bill would allow bars and restaurants to stay open an extra hour to 3 a.m. in Massachusetts for the World Cup summer. And while this is big news for fans and for business, some in the service industry have some reservations about it. I spoke with Sheldon Cohen, the operations manager for several establishments like Coogan's and the Black Rose. He works weekend nights and is excited about bringing in extra business, but he is worried about his employees getting home from later shifts.
20: I would be concerned the availability of Ubers that late, the price that they would be that late, just looking out for the staff.
19: The extra hour could see night shift workers around the city clocking out between 4 and 5 a.m. Then there's dealing with the rowdier crowds later into the night. Oren McGonigal owns the Dubliner, and he says he expects a mostly European crowd to be taking advantage of the extra hour at his bar.
21: We know that they will be able to deal with that late night because it's very common where we come from to be out late.
19: From downtown, Kyle Bray, WBZ, Boston's News Radio.
3: Coming up, some electric vehicles carry around enough energy to power your house for days, and electric companies want to skim some of that off the top. Find out more next.
0: 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Traffic on the threes.
1: It is 4:13, and things are looking good right now downtown on the deck, the connector, as well as the Tobin Bridge. On the Pike eastbound, almost completely cleared of a work zone. Still seeing just one lane available. Pike East at Market Street heading downtown, but once you get to the Prudential Tunnel, all lanes are open, and the westbound side looks good. Still seeing a full road closure along the Charles. It starts eastbound Soldiers Field Road at North Harvard Street and ends Sturro East at the Copley Tunnel, but that should be clearing shortly. 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Text the word radio to 83393. 64 degrees, clear sky. Steve Perez, WBZ traffic on the threes.
0: Here's the four-day WBZ AccuWeather forecast.
2: The early morning brings a clear sky much of the time with a low close to 60, followed by a warmer rest of this Thursday with plenty of sun and a high of 86, although the Cape and Islands stay in just the low to mid-70s with just some patchy clouds Thursday night and a low of 64, leading to another warm one on Friday with a breeze at times. Expect sunshine, some clouds, and a high of 87 with more heat, more humidity, and more clouds around for Saturday, even an afternoon or especially nighttime thunderstorm after a high close to 90, then more clouds for Sunday and wetter conditions with showers and a thunderstorm, highs near 70. I'm AccuWeather meteorologist LaTroy Thornton, WBZ, Boston's News Radio.
3: As summer gets closer and everyone starts cranking that AC, the electric grid could be eyeing your car to give it some juice, WBZ's Heil Schaffel explains.
22: Usually you plug an electric vehicle into the wall and pull energy off the grid to charge it up, but the Mass Clean Energy Center wants to pull a reverse card.
23: Ford F-150s, they could provide full electric power to your home for 3 days.
22: Elijah Sinclair says a new device called a bidirectional charger skims a little power from EV batteries when the grid needs it most, basically using each car connected as a mini battery storage site. It's called the Vehicle to Everything program.
23: During those times, they'll send an email or a text message, and that'll say, hey, plug in your EV and send us some power.
22: The owner gets paid for the power they send back to the grid, and everyone else gets cheaper electricity. Because during peak times like summer evenings, getting that electricity from a power plant is always more expensive. This is still basically a pilot program.
23: So I think the potential is massive, and we just have to get over this hump of proving out how it works.
22: But a handful of two-way chargers are already in place. Kyle Schaffel, WBZ, Boston's News Radio.
3: The MBTA wants the public's opinion as they consider redesigning some bus routes. There are some minor changes being proposed for several of them in order to improve accessibility and equity for riders. The T says that they're looking to make adjustments on roughly 2% of its routes, and they want to hear from you, not just consultants and data. They're inviting the public to email in any concern and stop by a station pop-up event or even fill out a survey that will start going around in the middle of the month. Details are emerging about how a hostage standoff ended at a Bakersfield, California bank Wednesday. ABC's Alex Stone reports.
24: After over 15 hours of holding hostages inside the bank building, initially 10 hostages, but over the hours, two were released. Eventually, the FBI's elite hostage rescue team moved in out of fears that 41-year-old Anthony Searles Harris was becoming erratic and one hostage needed medication for diabetes. They moved in, killing Cyrils Harris and rescuing the hostages. The FBI's Sid Patel.
4: He was no stranger to law enforcement and has a criminal history of using weapons to commit violent offenses.
24: Police believe Cyrils Harris wanted to target the bank, but actually went to the wrong floor of the building and held employees of Kern County School Superintendent's Office. Alex Stone, ABC News.
3: New research finds some evidence of a link between GLP-1 drugs and lower cancer risks.
5: A new study out this week looked at more than 100,000 women over the past few years and found those who took GLP-1 drugs, such as Wegovy and Ozempic, have a 30% lower risk of breast cancer. The researchers at the University of Pennsylvania do point out the observational study does not prove, really, weight loss drugs reduce cancer. But they do say the drugs may reduce inflammation and improve metabolic health, both linked to cancer risk. Experts caution it's too early to use the medication solely for prevention, but the findings open the door to promising new research. More studies are underway. I'm Monica Nelson.
3: Coming up, state senators are trying to fix a decades-old flaw in teachers' retirement legislation. Find out more next.
6: As inflation rises and consumer sentiment falls, the hot play in the retail business right now is value, and that's the home turf of discount chain Five Below. The company is raising its full-year profit prediction after reporting profit growth and surging sales last quarter. Five Below's chief executive says the company successfully amplified social media trends. Sounds good, but many in the market clearly expected even better news. Five Below shares fell in extended trading. Hackers armed with powerful artificial intelligence tools have helped fuel big market bets on cybersecurity companies. But the latest profit and sales prediction from security giant CrowdStrike has fallen short of justifying those bets. The company, whose stock had risen 59% this year, saw those shares retreat in extended trades after CrowdStrike's modest forecast and denting the progress it's made following the 2024 software update disaster that disrupted business and services around the world. Andrew O'Day, Bloomberg Business on WBZ, Boston's News Radio.
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3: The Red Sox take down the Orioles 8-1. Peyton Tolley threw a career-high 99 pitches as he struck out 5 in 6 shutout innings on the mound. The Sox will look to take the series against Baltimore this afternoon. First pitch at Fenway is at 1:35. Meanwhile, interim manager Chad Tracy says Roman Anthony still hasn't swung a bat since he experienced discomfort in his injured hand while doing so last Thursday. The Knicks beat the Spurs 105-95 to take Game 1 of the NBA Finals. Game 2 of the Stanley Cup Final between the Golden Knights and Hurricanes is tonight.

0: Tonight at 8, Vegas has a 1-0 series lead. And in golf, the Memorial Tournament tees off this morning in Ohio. Scottie Scheffler is the defending champ. Dan Watkins, WBZ Boston's News Radio.
1: 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All-wheel drive. Traffic on the threes.
2: It's 4:43, and we're checking things out north of town. 128 Route 1 looking good. 93 had work crews, doesn't anymore. And road work on Route 3 in Tingsboro near Route 113 getting to and from New Hampshire. That's overnight paving. They will return this evening, but right now that is clearing out. And another work crew that's done is 495 south of the city at Route 24. 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Steve Perez, WBZ, traffic on the threes.
1: Here's the four-day WBZ AccuWeather forecast.
3: The early morning looks to be mostly clear with a low close to 60, with warmer conditions in store later today under sunshine with a high of 86. Thursday night also stays dry with some clouds and a low of 64. And even Friday looks to be a dry and warm day with a breeze around, some sun, and a high of 87. We'll have more heat and more humidity for Saturday as more clouds build in, leading to the risk for an afternoon thunderstorm, but a storm is more likely at night after highs close to 90, with a wet and cooler Sunday featuring showers and a thunderstorm with highs only near 70. I'm AccuWeather meteorologist LaTroy Thornton, WBZ, Boston's News Radio.

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1: Good morning, I'm Dan Watkins. Here's what's happening. Thousands of Massachusetts teachers are getting a second chance to join the state's pension program. WBZ's James Rojas with details.
2: The Mass Retirement Plus program rolled out 25 years ago, and to say it was a flawed rollout is an understatement.
3: We found that thousands missed checking the box that would allow them to retire early.
2: That mischecked box was just one of several ways teachers were kept from enrolling in the pension program, creating a problem that Senate President Karen Spilka and Senate lawmakers hope to fix.
3: Those teachers who buy into the program, who buy into the pension system, to do it, and in return will be able to retire at the 80% of their salary, up to 5 years early.
2: If approved, the legislation, already passed by the House, would only benefit current teachers, not those who've since retired. At the State House, James Rojas, WBZ, Boston's News Radio.
1: In Washington, Treasury Secretary Scott Bessent didn't offer any additional insight Wednesday as to why the Trump administration stopped pursuing the nearly $1.8 billion anti-weaponization fund. The secretary read from a statement and told lawmakers to refer their additional questions to the Justice Department.
4: Acting Attorney General Todd Blanche testified yesterday that the government will not be moving forward with the fund. We intend to comply with that direction. I do not have any additional details into what that means at this time, but I will note that even with the Acting Attorney General Blanche's statements yesterday, this matter is still subject to ongoing litigation, so I'm unable to comment further on it.
1: The fund was announced last month as part of a settlement between President Trump and the IRS. It would have offered compensation to those who claim that they were wronged by the Biden administration. A federal judge temporarily blocked it last week. Former Republican Congressman George Santos is dealing with more legal issues. He's facing a new federal investigation 7 months after President Trump commuted his sentence. This probe focuses on suspicious bets placed with a popular prediction market platform.
5: Back in February, Santos released this video.
6: I'm going to be there for the State of the Union in the gallery, guys.
5: At the time, Kalshi was taking bets on who would attend President Trump's State of the Union speech. Sources say Santos placed wagers tied to his own attendance, but during the address, he posted, "Watching State of the Union from an airport TV was not part of the plan." By skipping the speech, sources say he pocketed tens of thousands of dollars.
1: That was ABC's Sophie Flay reporting. A California-based CEO is under arrest, facing accusations of illegally selling American computer technology to Iran. ABC's Alex Stone reports from Los Angeles.
7: Jamshid Ghomi is a CEO of an Iran-based technology company. Federal agents have been seen at his $35 million mansion in Newport Beach, California. Federal prosecutors say Ghomi has been illegally selling U.S. computer technology to the Iranian government. They say he was acquiring sophisticated networking, security, and encryption equipment and was selling it to Iranian customers, including for the Iranian regime's nuclear and military needs. He allegedly moved millions of dollars from Iran accounts into his U.S. bank account. Ghomi is charged with conspiracy to violate the International Emergency Economic Powers Act. Alex Stone, ABC News.
1: UMass Amherst researchers are using bacteria and viruses to fight cancer. WBZ's Sherry Small explains.
8: Here's how it works. Cancer-fighting viruses hitch a ride, so to speak, with a specially engineered non-toxic salmonella bacteria. Those viruses then get deposited directly inside cancerous tumors. Now, the viruses don't make humans sick, but they can kill cancer cells and are potent against liver and pancreatic cancer tumors, two aggressive and deadly types of cancers. The UMass Amherst researchers are seeing success in animal studies with a dramatic reduction in tumor size and the animals living significantly longer. Study co-author and UMass Amherst professor Neil Forbes says there's so much more research that needs to be done before the treatment could be available to humans, but the potential of giving years to a liver or pancreatic cancer patient is exciting. Next, they plan to investigate other cancers and use different viruses. Sherry Small, WBZ Boston's News Radio.
1: They're known for their cookies, but it's the dirty sodas at Crumbl that are grabbing a lot of attention online these days.
9: Yeah, you can eat your weight in sugar or you can drink it.
10: Really, it was a cookie, but it was so big you might as well have called it a pie.
9: Would you like that in liquid form?
10: to drink as a dirty soda, per se?
11: No, not really.
10: When it comes to dirty soda, Tom's a bit of a rookie.
12: It's like a really sugary soda, right?
10: He's got the right idea, though. Crumbl, the cookie chain, recently added dirty sodas to select locations, which caused quite a stir online.
13: Too much cream, too much sugar. Like, where's the balance in all this?
10: Between the soda, the syrup, and the creamer, these things can add up to hundreds of calories in a single 32-ounce cup, some packed with over 100 grams of sugar.
14: It will probably be good, but I wouldn't, like, have it daily.
10: But Simon says he would give it a go.
14: It's like something casual, because so many, like, brands have so many grams of sugar.
10: Outside Crumbl, Emma Friedman, WBZ, Boston's News Radio.
1: Hollywood actor Shia LaBeouf is pleading guilty to battery charges stemming from his arrest after a bar fight at Mardi Gras in New Orleans this past February. A judge sentenced the Transformers star to 2 years probation, and he must attend an alcohol treatment program. The victim had asked prosecutors to pursue hate crime charges, claiming that LaBeouf called him homophobic slurs, but that was not considered by the court. Traffic and weather next.
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0: 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Traffic on the threes.
20: It's 4:53. We're looking good downtown. The deck, the connector, the Tobin, the Pike, and the airport tunnels wide open. Pick your route, go your way, and everything's going to be fine. South of the City Expressway, zipping right along very efficiently. 10 minutes tunnel to the split. 95 south of town at Mechanic Street. There's a crash on the ramp from Mechanic Street to 95 north. It's in the infield, so you should be able to get through there, but a tow truck will be required, and that's going to get in somebody's way. It's the tow truck lottery. 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Text the word radio to 83393. 64 degrees, clear sky. Steve Perez, WBZ traffic on the threes.
0: Here's the 4-day WBZ AccuWeather forecast.
3: Expect a rather clear start to this Thursday morning with a low falling to right around 60, with more sunshine in store later today and warmer conditions with a high of 86, leading into just some clouds for Thursday night and a low of 64. Friday also brings sunshine much of the time and another warm day with a high of 87 before the heat builds in on Saturday, along with more humidity and more clouds. Eventually, the risk for an afternoon thunderstorm, but storms will be more likely at night following a high near 90. Then more clouds for Sunday and cooler conditions with showers and a thunderstorm, the high near 70. I'm AccuWeather meteorologist LaTroy Thornton, WBZ Boston's News Radio.
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1: As music biopics continue to be all the rage these days, country star Shania Twain is the latest singer to get the movie treatment. Lisa Carton with details.
24: Shania will focus on the five-time Grammy Award winner who's had era-defining hits, including Man, I Feel Like a Woman, That Don't Impress Me Much, and Any Man of Mine, and more. She's gone on to sell more than 100 million albums worldwide, making her the top-selling female country pop artist of all time. Plot details are being kept under wraps. I'm Lisa Carton.
1: The Porch Fest movement is full steam ahead this weekend. WBZ's Drew Mulholland fills us in. Trust where the river flows. Porch Fest preparations being made. They are gearing up this weekend. Medford and Newton go Saturday, as does Dorchfest, the Dorchester version of Porch Fest. Going to be fun. And these things are a lot of work, but as I found out at Beverly Porch Fest the other day, the homeowners who host these bands on their porches, they just love it. Jen Friedson was offering up hot dogs, drinks. What a host.
25: Thank you. Community means a lot to our family, and living it every day and bringing people together and with joy means so much to us instead of pulling people apart.
1: You gotta love that. She had these guys playing too on her porch.
22: Wood and Bone. Just fantastic. Drew Mulholland, WBZ, Boston's News Radio.
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6: 60 degrees with our morning sunrise, looking like another beautiful summer day. Thursday morning, June 4th at 5 o'clock. And good morning. Thanks for joining us. I'm Jim McKay, and here's what's happening. Well, here comes that heat. We've had ourselves quite a week of summer weather. And if you like the hot stuff, it's only up from here. Today, we're expecting real feels around 90 degrees with plenty of sunshine. We're a bit cooler along the coastline with a nice steady breeze. And then we've got real feels in the mid-90s for tomorrow and Saturday. Some thunderstorms on the way for Saturday night, but we've got 3 straight days where we are going to be flirting with 90 degrees. Well, the bats come alive for the Red Sox last night, 8-1 winners over the O's. Some afternoon baseball today, 1:35 over at Fenway. Stanley Cup Final, Game 2 tonight from Raleigh. Vegas Golden Knights with a 1-0 series lead. And Game 1 of the NBA Finals last night, Knicks showing they can get it done on the road.
7: On the drive, spins underneath, puts it up, puts it in! Jalen Brunson does it again!
6: ESPN on ABC, Mike Breen on the call as the Knicks outlast the Spurs 105-95. We're also learning about an important guest, a presidential presence who will be at the NBA Finals for Game 3. We're learning in a report from The Athletic that President Trump plans on attending Game 3 of the NBA Finals at Madison Square Garden next Monday night in New York. First NBA Finals in his home of New York City, the president's hometown since 1999. Well, Last Call appears it's on track to get a big boost this summer. Lawmakers hashing out details right now on extending last call hours for the World Cup with support from the governor and many cities' mayors all over the state. But many bar owners are wondering how this is all going
8: to
6: work.
8: If passed, a new bill would allow bars and restaurants to stay open an extra hour to 3 a.m. in Massachusetts for the World Cup summer. And while this is big news for fans and for business, some in the service industry have some reservations about it. I spoke with Sheldon Cohen, the operations manager for several establishments like Coogan's and the Black Rose.
9: I would be concerned the availability of Ubers that late, the price that they would be that late.
8: The extra hour could see night shift workers around the city clocking out between 4 and 5 a.m. Oren McGonigal owns the Dubliner, and he says he expects a mostly European crowd to be taking advantage of the extra hour at his bar.
10: We know that they will be able to deal with that late night because it's very common where we come from to be out late.
8: From downtown, Kyle Bray, WBZ, Boston's News Radio.
6: And at 5:02, a triumphant return for a local vegetarian steak. Many thought was going to be gone for good. Clover confirming to WBZ News Radio they will be reopening their doors next Tuesday, June 9th, after they had initially abruptly closed their locations last week. They're now saying they found a deal and will be opening back up once again. Leadership said there was an outpouring of support when they closed up. It's unclear at the moment what specific locations will be reopening. They did say, however, there's going to be a focus on the Boston and Cambridge locations as they open up once again. Now, WBZ News Radio is speaking with the CEO of Clover today. You can hear those reports later on this afternoon on WBZ.

0: News Radio, and as always, on the iHeartRadio app. Well, it's another beautiful start out there. We've got that morning sunrise, and it's pretty warm out there, already in the 60s for a lot of us. 503, let's see how those roads are doing. We've got traffic and weather together every 10 minutes. 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Traffic on the threes. We say good morning to Lori Grandy.
1: Good morning, Jim. It is a gorgeous morning out there. It is just beautiful, isn't it?
0: Warm air. I say that specifically, warm air.
1: Warm air, and it's bright out. Like this never happens, you know, the rest of the year. It's so wonderful, so we got to enjoy it this morning. And we're still looking good on the roads. Just checking out the river roads for you. Storrow Drive, Soldiers Field Road, Memorial Drive, all looking good along the Charles right now. No major problems for you on the Pike, Millbury, all the way into Boston. So far, so good on 24. Just starting to see some heavier volume through Avon and Stoughton. Usual, you know, building volume out there as more of you get on the roads. But looking at a good ride on 95 so far, approaching 93. And the expressway is still a good ride as well from Braintree into Boston. Lori Grandy, WBZ's Traffic on the Threes.
0: All right there, Lori. And as you heard Lori mention, we've got such a beautiful morning here. Light out already, and we're working on a very nice sunrise. And you can almost see a little bit of that haze in the air. There were certainly some interesting shots all around the state yesterday of some deep forests. I know Blue Hills in and around Milton area, and you could see that steam starting to rise. That haze was in the air. We're going to see a whole lot of that over the next few days, especially this afternoon. We're looking at a high of 86. It's going to feel a little bit cooler than that along the coastline with that ocean breeze. For tonight, we're having a low of 66 in Boston. And then Friday and Saturday, mid to upper 80s, real feels in the 90s. Saturday is when we're going to see some thunderstorms roll in, but it's most likely going to be late afternoon into Saturday night. So a good majority of the day, it's going to be, well, quite honest, a beach day outside of some clouds. And then we start to cool off on Sunday, and then we're cooler heading into next week. But really, today, tomorrow, and Friday, we're going to have the real feels potentially in the 90s. So we are really starting to feel like summer here. 60 degrees right now with our morning sunrise. It is now 5:06 on WBZ News Radio. The House able to pass a vote this week limiting the president's war powers in Iran. Previous efforts had failed on Capitol Hill, but a handful of Republicans crossed party lines to get it over the finish line. House Affairs ranking member Democratic Congressman Gregory Meeks saying so far, the war in Iran has accomplished nothing.
2: They still have an Ayatollah, just he's younger. They still have weapons. And the Strait of Hormuz is closed.
0: Meantime, President Trump confirming that he will indeed nominate Todd Blanche to serve as Attorney General of the United States. Blanche has been serving on an interim basis and is the former personal attorney of the president. The rollout announcement expected to happen today, and of course, that needs to go through Senate confirmation. At 5:07, health officials putting out yet another warning about rising risk of tick activity all across southern New England. WBZ's James Rojas is live from the Lynn Woods Reservation this morning. Good morning, James.
3: Good morning, Jim. Yeah, tick season is in full swing, and no one is more aware of that than health officials. Saugus Public Health Nurse Teresa Riley Singh spoke at a recent Board of Health meeting and says they've recorded 7 Lyme disease cases in the month of May. Statewide, there were 134 emergency room visits for tick-borne illnesses, and that was just in April alone. Health officials are reiterating the importance of checking yourself, children, and pets, where the best way to remove a terrible tick is with tweezers, no chemicals or open flames. Reporting live at the Lynn Woods Reservation, James Rojas, WBZ, Boston's News Radio.
0: 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We check in with Bloomberg's Courtney Donahoe.
4: Broadcom's efforts to gain ground in the artificial intelligence chip industry seems to be moving more slowly than expected. Shares of the tech company dropping this morning after delivering a disappointing revenue forecast for its AI semiconductors. AI oil-linked stocks are falling in the early trade. Staying with the markets, the S&P 500 snapped a nine-day winning run yesterday. Falling from a record high, the Dow dropped 621 points. This morning, Wall Street remains focused on the conflict in the Middle East, which continues to disrupt energy shipments. S&P futures are down 27 points. However, Dow futures are rising 150. And Macy's sees a dip in its plus-size business due to the boom in weight loss drugs. GLP-1s are pushing industries spanning from restaurants to clothing and food to adapt as millions of Americans shed pounds. Victoria's Secret has said it's following the adoption of weight loss drugs and how it might impact sizing. I'm Courtney Donahoe, Bloomberg Business on WBZ, Boston's News Radio.
0: Right now, we got a beautiful start here this morning. It is Thursday in Boston at 5:09.
5: Everybody's waiting on that bison sun to drop down, turn red, and be done.
0: It's going to be one of those days. That rising sun is starting right now, and it's going to be spectacular out there. That is, if you like that summer heat, get ready to sweat it out on this Thursday. Coming up here in just a few moments, we'll tell you how Jay Leno is lending a helping hand to a local college. Some hippie communes, a thing of the past. Think again. We'll explain that one as well. We've got ourselves a nice sunrise that we're working on. Get ready for a scorcher. It's 5:09 on this Thursday morning. Your top stories next.

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8: The Red Sox beat the Orioles 8-1 as they tied their season high for runs scored at Fenway this season. With all the struggles that they've had at home so far this year, interim manager Chad Tracy says this win felt really good.
9: Got a run early, added on, great pitching performance. Nice job by Waddy to finish the game. But yeah, seeing the hits pile up and stacking hits and adding on runs and continue to add on runs here was a welcome sight.
8: The Sox have won 3 out of 4. They play Baltimore again this afternoon. First pitch is at 1:35. The Knicks take game one of the NBA Finals by beating the Spurs 105-95. It's the 12th straight win for New York. Game two is Friday night. And game two of the Stanley Cup Final between Vegas and Carolina is tonight at 8 o'clock. Dan Watkins, WBZ, Boston's News Radio.
10: And we're starting to see that morning sunshine here in Boston. The heat is on. 5:13. We're right back on those roadways with Lori Grandy and the Subaru Retailers of New England. All-wheel drive, traffic on the threes.
11: Off to a great start out there. Just starting to see building volume. It is Thursday, and Thursdays are always a very busy day for us. But so far, so good. Things are moving well, getting to the expressway. Just heavier volume there, 93, Route 3 through Raintree. I'm looking at the expressway right now, and it's moving well, passing the gas tank all the way into the city. Nothing doing there just yet. Downtown looks good. If you're heading to the airport, no need to rush. You're looking good in the airport tunnels. We're still in, you know, fine shape as far as the volume is light enough at this early hour. And it's nice and bright out, so there's nothing to really, be a problem for us right now. Route 1 looks good through Saugus getting to the Tobin. So far, so good on 24, 95. And just like I said, building volume out there, but we're good to go. Lori Grandy, WBZ's traffic on the threes.
10: And Lori, that heat is starting already. We're feeling warm out there this morning in the 60s. And that beautiful sunshine just getting going. It's going to feel like 90 over the next 3 days. A little bit cooler along the coast, but expect that heat to really ramp up in a big way. And it begins today.
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10: And Thank you so much for joining us here on this Thursday morning. I'm Jim McKay, and here are the five things you need to know. At 5:15, Boston bars and restaurants trying to figure out logistics as Beacon Hill gets ready to give the green light on extending last call hours. Back so soon, vegetarian hotspot Clover, which abruptly closed last week, now saying they've struck a deal to reopen next Tuesday. You'll hear reports with their CEO later today on WBZ News Radio. A report President Trump plans on attending Game 3 of the NBA Finals in New York next Tuesday when the Knicks return home to take on the Spurs. They won Game 1 last night. And a formal announcement expected today from the White House that Acting Attorney General Todd Blanche will be nominated to the role on a full-time basis. Still needs to go through Senate confirmation. Ballots are still being counted all across California, and results will continue to roll in from this week's primary elections.
1: In the race for governor, the most expensive in history, former Fox News host and Trump-backed Republican Steve Hilton is off to an early lead.
12: It does look as if change is coming to California.
1: Democrat Javier Becerra is right behind him, followed by billionaire Tom Steyer.
13: There are lots of ballots left to be counted.
1: And only two will square off in November.
10: ABC's Trevor Ault reporting reality TV star Spencer Pratt is also close to securing a spot on November's ballot to go against incumbent Karen Bass in the seat to see who will be the next mayor of Los Angeles. Elon Musk is one step closer to becoming the world's first trillionaire, with SpaceX announcing the largest IPO of all time. Musk's company announcing a fixed price of $135 per share ahead of officially marketing its initial public offering set for June 12th that would value SpaceX at $1.7 trillion, making it the seventh biggest company in the U.S. in terms of market cap. SpaceX is aiming to raise some $75 billion with a B with that IPO. Uber, meanwhile, is set to slash jobs.
14: The rideshare company announced it's cutting nearly a quarter of its recruitment and human resources staff. This comes as Uber looks to streamline operations as new president Jill Hazelbaker takes over. In a memo, she said the goal with layoffs is to create a more connected, modern, operational, excellent organization. A company spokesperson said the cuts represent less than 1% of its 34,000 employees. I'm Lisa Carton.
10: Meantime, at 5:18, a trip back to a trippier time, man.
15: Sandy Serkis, the head of the West Roxbury Historical Society, is showing me perhaps Boston's most undercover historical site.
16: Anyway, they bought this land for $10,500.
15: Brook Farm is trees and grass now, but for a short period in the 1840s, it was a bustling community of intellectuals and 19th century hippies intent on creating a utopian commune.
16: To see if they could live off the land.
15: That was it?
16: Yeah. Huh. Well, without, they wanted to be away from society.
15: Work was shared, as was profit. The Industrial Revolution led people to seek a simpler life. The commune attracted leading lights to visit, like Emerson and Margaret Fuller. Some stayed, if only for a little while.
16: Like Nathaniel Hawthorne stayed, I think, 2 months.
15: The farm, built on rocky soil that didn't yield much, failed in a couple years. Still, it lasted longer than a lot of others. Kyle Schaffel, WBZ, Boston's News Radio.
10: A hometown comedian gives back. Andover's own Jay Leno is auctioning off a tour of his garage and classic cars to benefit students at UMass Lowell. The money will support physical therapy students through a memorial scholarship. Bidding runs from June 8th through June 12th. The winner can bring up to four guests to Leno's garage in Burbank, California. Well, it's a big day for us here at WBZ News Radio. One of our friends and longtime colleagues, Jordan Rich, will be inducted into the Massachusetts Broadcasters Hall of Fame. All right there, Jordan. Retired from talk show hosting duties, but is still frequently heard here as our feature reporter on WBZ. Jordan, who normally MCs the event, is now taking a back seat this year. He'll become part of the hall with former Channel 5 sports reporter Clark Booth, former Bruins play-by-play man Jack Edwards, and our colleague at WBZ-TV sports reporter Steve Burton, Jordan Rich, a Massachusetts Broadcaster Hall of Famer. Hats off to Jordan this morning. At 5:20, look up in the sky. It's a bird. It's a plane.
17: My cousin and I have very different ideas about what it means to be a hero.
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21: Porch Fest preparations being made. They are gearing up this weekend. Medford and Newton go Saturday, as does Dorchfest, the Dorchester version of Porch Fest. Going to be fun. And these things are a lot of work. But as I found out at Beverly Porch Fest the other day, the homeowners who host these bands on their porches, they just love it. Jen Friedson was offering up hot dogs, drinks. What a host.
22: Thank you. Community means a lot to our family, and living it every day and bringing people together and with joy means so much to us instead of pulling people apart.
21: You gotta love that. She had these guys playing too on her porch. Wood and Bone, just fantastic. Drew Mulholland, WBZ, Boston's News Radio.
10: Beautiful sunrise, just getting started. It is Thursday morning in Boston. Traffic next.

0: 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Guaranteed human.
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7: Right now, that morning sunrise here in Boston, and it is just a beautiful morning out there. Make no bones about it. Traffic and weather together every 10 minutes. We've got Lori Grandy with the Subaru Retailers of New England All-Wheel Drive. Traffic on the threes.
8: All right, the usual spots checking in as far as we're seeing heavier volume on 93 southbound through Andover, 495 to 133. But for the most part, although there's a lot of you on it right now, 93 looks good all the way into Boston. So far, so good on that lower deck and getting across the Zakin Bridge into the O'Neill Tunnel. Out onto the expressway southbound, you're good to go all the way to Braintree. Northbound on 93, that's where we're seeing that building volume as well between the Logan Express and the Braintree split. And now the expressway northbound starting to, you know, bunch up some, get a little bit slower right around Aponset Circle to Southampton Street. But still, we're looking at a great ride on Route 1 through Saugus all the way into Chelsea. It's, again, a lot of folks on it right now, but no problems getting over the Tobin Bridge. And the airport tunnels are looking great, as well as the Pike. Lori Grandy, WBZ's traffic on the threes.
7: And Lori, that forecast, it is brought to you by Long Home as we head over to WBZ AccuWeather meteorologist Joe Lundberg.
9: Going to be a warm one today with our sunshine. It'll become breezy as we go into the afternoon hours. Our high gets to 86 to 90. If you want some relief from the heat, go to the Cape of the Islands. It'll stay in the 70s today. Tonight, clear to partly cloudy. We'll dip to 52 to 56 in the coolest spots inland, but stay in the mid-60s in the city. Tomorrow, partly sunny, breezy, and toasty. The high, 87 to 91. A little cooler for the Cape and the Islands. One more day of this heat on Saturday. Clouds and sun, breezy, hot, a bit more humid. Maybe a late day thunderstorm, best chance north and west of the city. The high, though, 90 to 94. Now, Sunday will be cooler with lots of clouds, breaks of sun, couple of showers and a thunderstorm. The high, 79 to 83. Even cooler and much less humid for Monday. I'm AccuWeather meteorologist Joe Lundberg, WBZ, Boston's News Radio.
7: Right now, we are hovering around 60 degrees with some sunshine, and man, it is just a beautiful start here, seeing some shots over the Worcester Hills. That is quite a sunrise we got going at 525.
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7: And now a check here on New England business. AI song generator Suno striking it rich. The Cambridge-based startup raising $400 million from venture capital investors in a deal that values the company at more than $5 billion. The fundraising is among the largest ever by a Mass-based AI startup. Suno has not been without its challenges with copyright infringement cases and pushback from musicians who say it minimizes their creative work. Well, drug giant giant Eli Lilly continues its shopping spree. The company browses from its Fort Point Innovation Center and swoops in with a drug development deal that could pay up to $1.9 billion for Boston Biotech, a City and Therapeutics collaboration. The company specializes in treatments for inherited kidney diseases. Sweeteners make up a big part of the nearly $2 billion Boston Business Journal reporting. The company has not shared an initial payment number. It's 527.
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7: And it's going to make you want to move your dancing feet on this Thursday. We've got ourselves a beautiful sunrise. And coming up here in the 530 news, more on last weekend's boom and that meteor that fell into our atmosphere. What exactly it was made out of. And why it is surprising some NASA scientists. Your 5:30 news on the way next.
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7: 60 degrees, we've got blue sky and sunshine here in Boston at 5:30 on this Thursday morning, June 4th, 2026. Thank you so much for joining us. I'm Jim McKay, and here's what's happening. Ready to ramp up the heat to 11, we go from some nice warm days to really getting that sweat going later on today. Highs today expected into the upper 80s with real feels into the 90s. We're not done just yet either. Expect similar conditions tomorrow and Saturday before a Saturday night cool down with thunderstorms that'll certainly be cooling things off as we head into next week. Well, learning more details about the meteorite that crashed into our atmosphere last weekend. NASA saying it was made of iron and was unusually dense as the object broke into multiple pieces and then created that thunderous sonic boom heard all over southern New England. Scientists say fragments are likely underwater some 100 feet deep. Well, as the Sagamore and Bourne bridges come down in the coming years, how would you like to own them? Well, as we hear from WBZ's Brooke McCarthy, you'll have your chance.
1: It's still years away, but the Sagamore and Bourne bridges will be no more. And if you're feeling nostalgic about your time sitting in Cape traffic high over the canal, you can now be the proud owner of the bridges.
2: They have to submit a comprehensive relocation plan detailing the proposed use, the location, timeline.
1: That's Lieutenant Colonel Dave McVale with the Army Corps of Engineers. He says both bridges are up for adoption and free of charge, but it won't be an easy task moving them.
2: There would be a pretty substantial cost to the adoptee who would be required to remove it, relocate it.
1: He compares it to the London Bridge being moved to Arizona decades ago. So if you have a cool idea like building a nice attraction, submit your proposal with the Corps of Engineers by June 26. Brooke McCarthy, WBZ. Boston's News Radio.
7: Well, the bus driver accused of involuntary manslaughter in a deadly Virginia bus crash on Interstate 95 also just pled guilty in a speeding case in Maryland from earlier this year. Completely separate incident. 48-year-old Jing Sheng Dong pleaded guilty to a speeding offense in Anne Arundel County, Maryland. Now faces involuntary manslaughter charges from that charter bus crash last week that killed a family from Western Massachusetts. It was heading to a wedding, also a woman from Worcester. Well, a major break in a cold case from 2000. Police now have identified a teenager 26 years after her death. Her body found in a parking lot in Chelsea. Investigators determined she was killed the day before. That's all they knew until now. WBZ-TV's Christina Rex saying her name was Tiffany Bradley.
3: In Massachusetts, she's been known for 26 years as Chelsea Jane Doe. And now?
4: Today, we can finally say her name. Tiffany Bradley.
3: Police discovered a young woman's body dismembered outside of the Chelsea soldiers' home. They later found a bag buried in Nahant containing her head and her hands. But it would be decades before they brought her family closure.
5: I want to thank all of you from the bottom of my heart.
7: Well, Eugene McCollum serving a life sentence for her murder. He told police he had buried her head and other body parts in the sand at Nahant Beach. 533 traffic and weather together every 10 minutes, brought to you by the Subaru Retailers of New England. All-wheel drive traffic on the threes. Here's Lori.
6: All right, heavier volume out there now. We're seeing that on 24 northbound Harrison Boulevard to 139 there in Avon. Route 3 northbound, you're going to find it slowing down right around Bergen Parkway to the Braintree Split, and 93 northbound Logan Express to the Split. Once you're on the expressway, especially right around Granite Avenue, it gets slow heading up towards Southampton Street. Watch out for delays there. 93 southbound, heavier through Andover now, River Road to 133. So far, so good heading in towards the lower deck, though. Things are still looking good. I'm watching that through Medford right now. Just, you know, of course, many of you on it right now. Lever connectors starting to slow around that garden curve onto Storrow Drive and Route 1A southbound. Heavier as well, Revere Beach Parkway to Boardman Street. Lori Grandy, WBZ's traffic on the threes.
7: And Lori, plenty of sunshine here as we're just getting started on this Thursday morning, and eventually our highs today will be climbing up into the mid to upper 80s, approaching 90 degrees. Patchy clouds then tonight, lows down in the 60s. Your Friday tomorrow, highs into the upper 80s. We'll be feeling like 90 once again. Similar conditions on Saturday, and we're really going to be sitting pretty here if you like that really nice warm summer heat today, tomorrow, and Saturday. Saturday night, that's when the thunderstorms will be rolling into town, cooling things off for Sunday and then into early next week. But we've got a whole lot of beautiful summer weather to just absolutely soak in over these next few days. We're at 60 degrees right now in Boston. It is now 5:35 with huge tourism summer looming in Boston. One city councilor wants to make sure everyone has a place to do their business.
8: For tourists I spoke to, Boston is a great place to go to, but can be pretty scarce when you need to find a place to go.
23: It's kind of tricky to find them. We actually had the best luck
9: stopping at a police station outside of a park.
8: Juliet and her family found themselves scrambling after the Sox game when they needed to find a public bathroom. Kelly from Canada only found one because she happened to stop at Faneuil Hall.
10: I can definitely see that it would be a bit of an issue from personal experience.
8: Boston City Councilor Brian Worrell wants the city to invest in more public restrooms. He says they shouldn't be scarce in a city with over 700,000 people. Kelly used to live in Paris, and she says the public restrooms there are a game changer.
10: If people can't find a bathroom when they need one, they will make a way. And it's not great for the public.
8: From City Hall, Kyle Bray, WBZ, Boston's News Radio.
7: And at 5:36, Southie kids have two new soccer fields to play on as the World Cup is about to get underway. WBZ's Emma Friedman was out on the pitch at the ribbon cutting.
11: The smell of Italian sausages in the air while the DJ keeps the party going, and kids with Street Soccer USA are busy kicking a ball around the new turf. Caroline Fiscato has been running free programming for Boston's youth for 20 years. She was at the grand opening of Visa Street Soccer Park in Southie.
12: Any kid, no matter how they identify themselves or where they come from or their parents' backgrounds, should have access to this beautiful game and all it can give them.
11: There's two mini turf fields now that the community have access to for free programming. It's just one of several going up in World Cup host cities. Here's Mayor Wu.
13: I'm so excited that there and here, right on these two mini pitches and in the learning classrooms, we'll get to see the impacts that soccer can have and that youth sports can have on the field and off the field.
11: In Southie, Emma Friedman, WBZ, Boston's News Radio.
7: So what cities are the most forgetful when it comes to Uber rideshare passengers, and where does Boston rank on the list? Well, Uber is out with their annual Lost and Found Index, ranking the most forgetful cities, along with some of the more unusual items left behind. New York topping the list, no shocker there, for items left behind in Ubers. After that, it was Miami, Chicago, and San Francisco. Boston coming in at number 8, the most common items left behind, including phones, wallets, luggage, keys, headphones, stuff you're heading with to the airport, makes sense. Some of the more unusual items on the list: dentures, breast milk, an ankle monitor, yikes, and a child's prosthetic eye. Oof. I don't want to save that one. Lori, is that I heard a groan.
14: It's a little upsetting. My goodness gracious.
7: Dentures. Man. Oh. Okay. 5:38 now. Let's check in on business here. Here's Bloomberg's Courtney Donahoe.

0: Bank of America is continuing to hire even as artificial intelligence and other technology tools take over jobs. Next week, 2,000 summer interns and another 2,000 full-time recruits from college campuses will flock to the financial firm's offices. Bank of America says while the technology has transformed certain roles, it doesn't mean that their hiring needs have changed. Wall Street is tracking the conflict in the Middle East. The U.S. and Iran have sketched out a framework to extend their truce by 2 months and reopen the Strait of Hormuz, but negotiations are stalling. S&P futures are down 33 points. However, Dow futures are rising 135. And a deadly cattle parasite has been confirmed in the U.S. for the first time in nearly a decade. It's the latest threat to the herd, which is already at its lowest level in 75 years and has sent beef prices soaring. A suspected case from South Texas tested positive for New World screwworm. I'm Courtney Donahoe, Bloomberg Business on WBZ, Boston's News Radio.
1: Still to come. 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Look at that sunshine this morning. It is a preview of what's to come. Hot summer sunshine. And it's going to be with us riding into the weekend. Get ready to enjoy summer, Boston. Your top stories next.
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12: The Red Sox take down the Orioles 8-1. Peyton Tolley threw a career-high 99 pitches as he struck out 5 in 6 shutout innings on the mound. The Sox will look to take the series against Baltimore this afternoon. First pitch at Fenway is at 1:35. Meanwhile, interim manager Chad Tracy says Roman Anthony still hasn't swung a bat since he experienced discomfort in his injured hand while doing so last Thursday. The Knicks beat the Spurs 105-95 to take Game 1 of the NBA Finals. Game 2 of the Stanley Cup Final between the Golden Knights and Hurricanes is tonight at 8. Vegas has a 1-0 series lead. And in golf, the Memorial Tournament tees off this morning in Ohio. Scottie Scheffler is the defending champ. Dan Watkins, WBZ, Boston's News Radio.
1: 60 degrees here. We got plenty of sunshine in Boston. Traffic and weather together every 10 minutes. 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All-wheel drive traffic on the threes. Here's Lori.
13: All right. Just starting to see that really heavy volume moving into Boston right now on the Tobin Bridge. It's jammed up through the Chelsea curves there and stop and go right to the center span. Route 1A southbound also kicking into gear now. Revere Beach Parkway to Boardman Street. Lever connector slow going end to end now. Getting onto Storrow Drive as things, you know, start to really heat up for us. 93 Route 3 through Braintree, slow going. Then you're on the expressway northbound. Lots of volume there, especially East Milton Square, getting up towards Southampton Street, but it's still moving at this early hour, so that's some good news for us. 24 northbound, heavier now through Brockton, approaching 139. Watch out for some heavier volume as well. 93 southbound through Methuen into Andover. Lori Grant, WBEZ's traffic on the three.
1: And Lori, we've got beautiful sunshine here, just getting going on this Thursday morning in Boston. Highs today will be climbing up in the mid to upper 80s. We're going to be in the real fields with the 70s along the coastline. For tomorrow, highs into the upper 80s again, similar conditions on Saturday. We're going to be feeling like 90 degrees over the next few days. We won't see thunderstorms in a big way till Saturday night.
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1: And good morning, I'm Jim McKay, and here are the five things you need to know at 5:45. NASA scientists saying the meteorite that made a crash landing in the Cape Cod Bay last week, causing that sonic boom, was made up of iron unusually dense as it fell some 100 feet in the water. Cape Cod bridges are coming down. You want to buy them? Well, the Army Corps of Engineers is hearing offers, looking for a new owner of their 100-year-old Sagamore-born bridges. They're going to be coming down over the next couple of years. That bus driver from New York City involved in that Virginia bus crash, which killed a Western Mass family and a woman from Worcester, had a previous speeding charge that he pled guilty to in Maryland from earlier this year. And the New York Knicks take Game 1 of the NBA Finals last night. President Trump set to attend Game 3 from Madison Square Garden in New York next Monday. Rulings on some of the most highly anticipated cases of the Supreme Court's term have yet to be handed down. One concerning an order signed by the president that would deny U.S. citizenship to millions of babies born to non-citizen parents.
14: There is a real concern that some children born to these immigrants could lose their U.S. citizenship and become stateless. They were born here. If it's taken away, they simply would not have any documents from any country. They would essentially become undocumented and become separated from their families, theoretically, and certainly would have a very hard time establishing citizenship somewhere. And so that's a very real scenario and concern that I heard in a number of conversations.
1: Man, that is ABC's Devin Dwyer. Federal judges put that order on hold, but the Supreme Court will decide whether the president can end birthright citizenship and redefine who becomes an American at birth. Well, the president is marking the apparent end of the so-called anti-weaponization fund. The $1.7 billion fund was established to reimburse people who suffered under the Biden administration after being stopped by the courts. The president says it's too bad because it was, in his words, a great thing. There were reports that some of the people who took part in January 6th riot at the Capitol would be getting money from that fund. A 15-hour standoff above a bank in California coming to an end with the hostages released and their alleged captor killed.
15: Authorities say a suspect with possible explosives barricaded himself inside a building, taking 10 people hostage. Authorities say the suspect, identified as 41-year-old Anthony Scott Searles Harris, tied up five of the hostages, holding employees of the Kern County Superintendent of Schools above a Chase Bank.
1: ABC's Melissa Adan reporting SWAT teams were able to gain access and rescue the eight remaining hostages. A police sergeant in Canton who testified at the Karen Reed trial has now resigned. Sean Good was placed on administrative leave last year after town officials learned of allegations of misconduct. Officials have not shared details on the nature of the misconduct that Good stands accused of. Even with the resignation, the investigation there continues. Well, families who survived a fire that burned through a condo building in North Attleboro still trying to pick up the pieces.
16: It's horrible. It's your worst nightmare.
17: 3 weeks living in limbo. Dozens of families who lived here still don't have a place to call home after a massive fire ripped through the Hawthorne Village condos. What makes displacement even harder? They still can't get back to their homes to salvage what they can. Ellen lost everything. Her brother lived in the building too.
16: Just devastated, realizing that you don't know when you're going to get in, what the results are. You no longer have a home.
18: It's sad to see because I lived here for 15 years, pretty much my whole life, and it's like this now.
17: Colin is back to get his mail, but he would rather get inside his unit, which wasn't charred, to get personal documents, photos, and mementos.
1: WBZ-TV's Tammy Mutasa. Residents are hoping to get back inside their homes sometime next week. A Franklin man arrested after allegedly pointing a gun at another driver during a road rage incident in Bellingham. Police identified the suspect's vehicle and found Stephen Fahey was in the parking lot of a 99 where a loaded firearm was recovered. He was arraigned at Milford District Court on multiple charges, including assault with a dangerous weapon. Thousands of Massachusetts teachers are getting a second chance to join the state's pension program.
19: The Mass Retirement Plus program rolled out 25 years ago, and to say it was a flawed rollout is an understatement.
20: We found that thousands missed checking the box that would allow them to retire early.
19: That missed checked box was just one of several ways teachers were kept from enrolling in the pension program, creating a problem that Senate President Karen Spilka and Senate lawmakers hope to fix.
20: Those teachers who buy into the program, who buy into the pension system, to do it and in return will be able to retire at the 80% of their salary up to 5 years early.
19: If approved, the legislation already passed by the House would only benefit current teachers, not those who've since retired. At the State House, James Rojas, WBZ, Boston's News Radio.
1: Final chapter closing in the decades-long drama at Market Basket.
21: Though he's vowing he'll continue to fight, Arthur T. Demoulas has now given up a bid in court where he'd hoped to win his CEO job back. It's a starkly different conclusion from what we saw after his firing in 2014. Walkouts, boycotts, and an eventual reinstatement.
22: I think this dispute was viewed by employees and customers more of an internal family feud than as a threat to Market Basket as an institution.
21: Tom Kohan is an MIT professor who's been watching the feud play out for a long time. He says 2014 was a unique set of circumstances, so he's not surprised history didn't repeat itself.
22: But I think they would put themselves at risk, put the company at risk, if they did start to change in ways that move away from their long-standing competitive strengths.
21: Madison Rogers, WBZ, Boston's News Radio.
1: 551. And we're getting on up today with that temperature climbing up towards 90 degrees. We've got beautiful sunshine out there already, and it will continue. We're checking your traffic with Lori Grandy next.
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1: And right now we are hovering around 60 degrees here with clear skies in Boston. Traffic and weather together time. We check it every 10 minutes, and it's brought to you by the Subaru Retailers of New England. All-wheel drive, traffic on the threes. Here's Lori.
13: All right, definitely heating up now on the Lever Connector. That is slow going end-to-end, getting onto Storrow Drive. In Revere, Route 1A southbound ties up right around the Revere Beach Parkway, getting to Boardman Street, and now you're going to find that slow-moving traffic on the Tobin Bridge starting at Carter Street to the center span. 24 northbound, heavier through Brockton, approaching 139. Also seeing a lot of volume now, 93 northbound, of course, and Route 3 northbound through Braintree getting to the expressway. And the expressway starts to slow right around East Milton Square, getting up towards Southampton Street. But still, you know, it's basically about an 18-minute ride in. Not doing too badly there. North of town, 93 southbound. Slow through Methuen into Andover and Route 3 southbound. Picking up now 495 down into Billerica. Lori Grandy, WBZ's traffic on the threes.
1: Now let's get a check on that forecast. And it's brought to you by Long Home as we check in with WBZ AccuWeather meteorologist Joe Lundberg.
8: Plenty of sunshine today, becoming breezy and very warm this afternoon. High 86 to 90, holding in the 70s on the Cape and the Islands. Fair skies tonight, lows ranging from 52 to 56 in the coolest spots inland to 66 in downtown Boston. For tomorrow, partly sunny, breezy, and quite warm, high 87 to 91, but noticeably cooler for the Cape and the Islands. Saturday, intervals of clouds and sunshine, breezy, hot, and a bit more humid. Watch out for a late-day thunderstorm, particularly north and west of the city. Saturday's high 90 to 94, 70s to near 80 across the Cape and the Islands. On Sunday, variable cloudiness and not as hot, but still rather humid, with scattered showers and a thunderstorm, high 79 to 83. I'm AccuWeather meteorologist Joe Lundberg, WBZ, Boston's News Radio.
1: Right now, nothing but blue skies, sunshine here in Boston at 556.
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1: Curse or no curse, Chicago Bears quarterback Caleb Williams set to grace the cover of this year's Madden video game.
29: The cover shows Williams performing a jump throw with the Chicago skyline in the background. He's the first Bears player to make the cover of the game. It comes after Williams led the Bears to an NFC North Division title and an appearance in the NFC Divisional round last season. Williams said making the cover was like his childhood dream coming true. I'm Mark Neufeld.
1: And a scary backroom battle is brewing at the box office.
30: Projected to take in $40 to $45 million in its debut, Scary Movie is expected to battle it out with backrooms for first place this weekend, with the Wayans brothers returning to the horror parody series that they were pushed out of 25 years ago. Already A24's highest-grossing domestic film, Backrooms, could earn as much as $48 to $50 million in its sophomore weekend, but also keep an eye on Masters of the Universe. It's doing fairly well with the critics on Rotten Tomatoes and is targeting $30 to $35 million in its opening weekend. Brian Antonelli, WBZ, Boston's News Radio.
1: And at 5:57... Your 6 o'clock news on the way next. 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I don't have to tell all you pet owners out there. Whole lot more to get to. Get ready to heat up. Your 6 o'clock news is next.
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7: It is yet another beautiful start to the day in Boston on this Thursday morning. We've got sunshine and 60 degrees already. 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
8: Mostly sunny today, becoming breezy and very warm this afternoon with a high of 86 to 90, but staying in the 70s across the Cape and the islands.
7: Yep, this thing called summer is on. WBZ AccuWeather meteorologist Joe Lundberg. Some of us could experience the first heat wave of the year by Saturday. Tick season is in full swing. Health officials warn of an increase in illnesses.
9: A Saugus public health nurse says in the month of May, they recorded 7 Lyme disease cases, and in April alone, across the Bay State, there were 134 emergency room visits because of tick-borne illnesses.
10: Scary. They're all over the place. You just don't realize it.
9: Whether it's in Saugus or here at the Linwoods Reservation, folks like Kathy and their four-legged friends have already had run-ins with ticks.
10: This white dog, Jesse, actually just got tested positive for Lyme disease. They're both on medicine to prevent the Lyme disease, but somehow ticks got through to him.
9: Health officials recommend checking themselves if they've been in places where ticks are found, including behind their ears, in between toes, and their nether regions. At Linwoods Reservation, James Rojas, WBZ, Boston's News Radio.
7: In court, a Boston police officer will officially be arraigned on a charge of manslaughter this morning in Suffolk Superior Court. Officer Nicholas O'Malley claims he fired in self-defense in a suspected carjacking confrontation with lifetime criminal Stevenson King, 39 years old, in a March shooting in Dorchester. O'Malley is the first Boston police officer accused of an on-duty killing in decades. He's already pleaded not guilty in district court. The police union is outraged over what it claims was an investigation that moved way too rapidly to a grand jury indictment. The district attorney says he does not plan to release footage of the crime despite some intense pressure to do so. Red Sox flip the switch. They pick up a big win at Fenway.
11: Swinging a high drive down the right field line. Did he push it foul or is it fair? That ball is gone!
7: Nesson with the call. The Red Sox wrap up the series in the homestand with the Orioles this afternoon. First pitch is 1:35. It is the latest big day for WBZ News Radio this morning. One of our friends and longtime colleagues is going to be inducted into the Massachusetts Broadcasters Hall of Fame. WBZ's Drew Mulholland is here with the story. Good morning, Andrew.
12: Good morning, Jeffrey. Big day for Jordan Rich.
7: Yes, there it is. Give it up for Jordan Rich.
12: He is retired from talk show hosting duties and is still frequently heard here as a feature reporter at WBZ.
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12: Jordan normally emcees the event, of course, but he takes a back seat this year because it is his day. Become part of the Hall of Fame here with former Channel 5 sports reporter Clark Booth, former Bruins TV play-by-play man Jack Edwards, and our colleague at WBZ-TV sports reporter Steve Burton, all part of 7 inductees in the class of 26 during a ceremony at the Renaissance Hotel. How about that?
7: In Framingham today.
12: Yeah, yeah,
14: right. Drew, thank you. What a list, too. It is 6:03. Let's head out on those highways right now with Laurie Grandy and look at the Subaru Retailers of New England all-wheel drive traffic on the threes. Morning.

0: Sunshine.
1: Good morning to you guys, and good morning, everybody. We are dealing with some heavier volume, especially downtown now. Leverett Connector is slow going, getting around that Garden Curve and onto Storrow Drive, Route 1A southbound, heavier Revere Beach Parkway to Boardman Street, and now traffic getting across the Tobin Bridge slows at Carter Street to the Center Span. Let's check out the expressway now with Kristen Eck. She's got the Needham Bank Traffic Drone Report.
2: Well, good morning, Lori. And things get hung up here on the expressway northbound right around East Milton Square. From there, lots of friends with you right up toward Columbia Road. Kristen Eck in the Needham Bank Traffic Drone Report.
1: Heavier now in Brockton, 24 northbound. Seeing a lot of volume as well, 95 through Attleboro, approaching the Mansfield Rest Area. And I see you out there as well. 93 southbound, you're slowing down there through Methuen, getting into Andover. Lori Grandy, WBZ's traffic on the threes.
0: You know, I don't know if it's gotten 3 degrees warmer in the past several minutes, or the sunlight is just hitting the temperature sensor at a direct angle, but it is now up to 63 here in Boston. Either way, you know, this is going to be a very hot day here in the city and surrounding communities. In Boston, we're going to get very close to 90 degrees. There is a pretty sure bet that areas just outside the city will actually hit 90, and that's going to be the key as to whether or not much of the area will experience its first heat wave by Saturday. We are expecting temperatures, as we say, very close to 90 today, certainly topping 90 in much of the area tomorrow, and again, we'll do it on Saturday. So 3 days in a row would constitute a heat wave, and some cities and towns could be affected by this, by the weekend. Now, about the weekend, it looks like late on Saturday afternoon, we could see some showers and thunderstorms and a much cooler Sunday on the way. 63 sunshine in Boston on this Thursday morning at 6:05 on Beacon Hill. State representatives pass a bill that would allow a limited audit of lawmakers, but it comes under a very dark cloud of controversy.
3: State Auditor Diana DeZoglio is still not happy. She calls the bill a threat to undermine democracy. We're talking about an audit ballot question passed by voters overwhelmingly 2 years ago. House Speaker Ron Mariano says it will increase access to public records and establish a clear framework for an audit, but DeZoglio believes the bill shields current lawmakers from scrutiny. She says she's deeply disturbed and claims the move essentially negates everything the public voted for. Matt Phipps, WBZ, Boston's News Radio.
0: In the Middle East, cooler heads try to prevail again as Israel and Lebanon both tell the United States that both sides have agreed to a ceasefire. But it all depends on whether Iran's proxy terrorist group Hezbollah will cooperate. Both sides have renewed rivalries in recent days as the U.S. and Iran exchange their own air and drone strikes. Now, despite reports that Iran has ended peace talks with the United States, President Trump insists they're still ongoing and going well. The president plans to resurrect the American coal industry today in an Oval Office announcement this afternoon that will pump about $700 million into coal-fired power and American exports. Coal has long been in decline in the U.S., but the president has maintained his support for it while turning his back on clean energy alternatives, namely offshore wind, which the White House is now offering builders cash money to abandon plans and switch to greenhouse gas-emitting options here in the U.S. instead. It is a nightly battle with the pillow. We all know it. The marquee matchup is quality versus quantity.
4: He can't remember the last time he had a truly restful night of sleep.
5: Especially with kids.
6: Best case scenario, how many hours of sleep do you get a night?
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7: I don't get a lot of sleep. I work third shift.
4: Do you pine for more sleep?
7: Yeah.
4: Experts generally suggest adults get 7 to 9 hours of sleep per night, though 3 to 5 out of 10 Americans fall short of that number, according to research, which leads folks in the know to suggest the quality of our sleep can be more important than the quantity of hours of shut-eye.
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0: 6 hours of sleep.
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0: What are you, Superman or something?
1: That?
0: It is 6:08. Let's check in on Wall Street this morning with Bloomberg Business Courtney Donahoe. 6 hours, right? Come on.
9: I'm struggling with all my sleep with all my kids, as little as they are, too. Anyway, taking a look at the markets, what's not sleeping is Wall Street. They're heading for a lower open on a disappointing financial outlook from AI chipmaker Broadcom. Plus, there has been no recent progress in talks between the U.S. and Iran. That's weighing on shares. S&P futures are down 26 points. However, Dow futures are rising 235. And tech companies announced the most job cuts in May in nearly 2 years as they ramp up spending on artificial intelligence. The tech sector planned to eliminate more than 38,000 positions. That's according to data from outplacement firm Challenger, Gray, and Christmas. So far this year, the industry has announced more than 123,000 job cuts. By the way, that's up more than a whopping 65% from the same time last year. I'm Courtney Donahoe, Bloomberg Business on WBZ Boston's News Radio.
0: Still to come, great music and different places to play. We'll explain coming up next. Good morning. It's Thursday at 6:09.
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21: Red Sox get back in the win column by beating the Orioles 8-1. They improved to 20-10 this season when they score first, something that interim manager Chad Tracy says makes a huge difference in their approach.
22: We swung the bats well last week.
2: but we often were fighting from behind, from losing. But like today was like one, okay, we got one. And we got two more on the homer. Now we're up three and we're fighting from a position of like winning by multiple runs. And that now you keep stacking.
21: The Sox will look to take the series against Baltimore this afternoon. First pitch is at 1:35. The Knicks take game one of the NBA Finals with their 105-95 win over the Spurs in San Antonio last night. And in the NHL, game two between the Golden Knights and Hurricanes is tonight at 8. Vegas has a 1-0 series lead. Dan Watkins, WBZ, Boston's News Radio.
0: Let's get moving. It is 6:13 on this Thursday morning, and we're out and about this morning with Laurie Grandy and the Subaru Retailers of New England. All-wheel drive traffic on the threes brought to us by Atlantic Power Cleaning.
1: Well, we're moving rather slowly right now through Chelmsford, Route 3 southbound, down into Billerica, approaching Treble Cove Road. Also picking up in volume 93 southbound through Methuen and Woburn into Medford now, but it's still moving at this early hour. A lever connector, very slow end-to-end traffic on Route 1A, now stretching back towards Bell Circle, approaching Boardman Street. All right, let's check out what's happening on the expressway with Kristen Eck. She's got the Needham Bank traffic drone report.
18: Lori, things have gotten a little worse here on the expressway northbound. You're on the brakes from Adams Street right up toward the Fortress Building before you break out of that. Kristen Eck in the Needham Bank traffic drone report.
1: Already very heavy getting across the Tobin Bridge. We're looking at delays starting at the Revere Beach Parkway to the center span. Lori Grant, WBZ's traffic on the three.
0: Another good looking start to Thursday morning this time in Boston. Sun is shining at 63 degrees. Going to make a serious run at 90 today. Might not get there in Boston, but other cities and towns most likely will.
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0: It's pretty comfortable as we walk out the door this morning. Next couple of days could bring some high heat as well. We are expected to see 90 in Boston tomorrow, and we'll attempt to do it again on Saturday. Thank you for being with us on this Thursday morning. It's June 4th. I'm Jeff Brown, and here are the five things you need to know at 6:15. Try again. Israel and Lebanon both tell the United States they will attempt to resurrect a ceasefire in the region, but it's really all up to Iran's proxy, Hezbollah. Teed up, President Trump plans to officially nominate Todd Blanche to be the permanent head of the U.S. Justice Department. When Hull freezes over, police say they're ready for whatever, whenever in an expected beach takeover on Nantasket Beach. Social media alerts officers that tomorrow could be the day. Capping costs, Boston Mayor Michelle Wu supports a compromise bill on rent control, which would avoid a costly ballot battle. It's been 5 days since the kaboom heard round southern New England, and we're still talking about it.
22: Since a meteor shattered the quiet of a rainy Saturday afternoon in southern New England, and experts still can't help talking about it, NASA says the rock from outer space is likely made of iron and very dense in nature. They're convinced the meteor, which created an explosion while breaking the sound barrier, sits at the bottom of Cape Cod Bay and is theoretically recoverable, but NASA says it has no plans to go look for it, so good luck. Jay Willett, WBZ, Boston's News Radio.
0: And now we take a trip back to a trippier time.
23: Sandy Serkis, the head of the West Roxbury Historical Society, is showing me perhaps Boston's most undercover historical site.
24: Anyway, they bought this land for $10,500.
23: Brook Farm is trees and grass now, but for a short period in the 1840s, it was a bustling community of intellectuals and 19th century hippies intent on creating a utopian commune.
24: To see if they could live off the land.
23: That was it?
24: Yeah. Huh. Well, without, they wanted to be away from society.
23: Work was shared, as was profit. The Industrial Revolution led people to seek a simpler life. The commune attracted leading lights to visit, like Emerson and Margaret Fuller. Some stayed, if only for a little while.
24: Like Nathaniel Hawthorne stayed, I think, 2 months.
23: The farm, built on rocky soil that didn't yield much, failed in a couple years. Still, it lasted longer than a lot of others. Kyle Schaffel, WBZ, Boston's News Radio.
0: Watch the waistline, people. The soda is dirty, my friends.
25: Tom needs his coffee in the morning, but just the sound of it makes his heart start to race.
26: I'm a sugar guy, but I've got limits. I'm more of a caffeine guy than a sugar guy.
25: He's tried the cookie chain Crumble before, but he's never had one of their newly released dirty sodas. That's got the internet in an uproar for its drinks that go from under 100 calories to over 800.
27: I mean, their cookies are like 800 calories and like chock full of sugar, so I mean, I guess I'd expect it from Crumble.
28: Well, it's a cookie place.
3: why is there dirty soda? And if it's already sweet, where's the water, you know? We need something to water it down.
25: On the menu, the large Butter Me Up has 520 calories and 121 grams of sugar, which is equivalent to the amount of sugar in three Cokes. Though Simon is definitely intrigued.
27: I mean, I might try it.
25: The dirty sodas are only available at select locations. Outside Crumbull, Emma Friedman, WBZ Boston's News Radio.
0: Environmental testing is expected to get underway all day today at Uxbridge High School after several cases of breast cancer are diagnosed among teachers. State and local health officials say there's no certainty that anything in the building is directly tied to the cancer. But the testing is done out of an abundance of caution. Classes will go on as scheduled all day today at Uxbridge High. 6:18, sunshine in Boston, 63 on this Thursday morning. All right, we've all been here before, but most of us have stopped short of this. A detective with the Myrtle Beach Police Department in South Carolina has now been fired after allegedly pulling a gun on a colleague who was heating up fish in a microwave oven.
1: Oh, no! That's the worst smell. Oh, my gosh.
0: Well, Michael DiBiase, the officer, would agree with you. He was originally placed on leave. He complained to the officer that the smell from his lunch was disgusting. Both filed complaints. No word on whether the offending officer ate alone or shared his meal.
1: Oh, my Lord.
0: Which would
1: Can
0: be
1: you
0: nice.
1: Imagine?
0: look up in the sky, by the way.
4: My cousin and I have very different ideas about what it means to be a hero.
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4: 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And I see the truth.
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0: A hometown comedian is giving back. Andover's own Jay Leno will auction off a tour of his garage filled with classic cars and motorcycles. Big Dog Garage, to benefit students at UMass Lowell. The money will support physical therapy students through a memorial scholarship dedicated to Leno's former high school gym teacher. Bidding runs from June 8th through the 12th. The winner can bring up to four guests to Leno's Big Dog Garage in Burbank, California. Music will soon be coming to a porch near you.
7: I'm not looking for a savior.
8: Porch Fest preparations being made. 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The Dorchester version of Porch Fest. Gonna be fun. 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Jen Friedson was offering up hot dogs, drinks. What a host.
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8: 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She had these guys playing too on her porch. Wood and Bone, just fantastic. 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
0: 6:23, Thursday morning in Boston feels a lot like summer is here. Dunright Services this time sponsors the Subaru Retailers of New England all-wheel drive traffic on the threes.
1: Yeah, just a beautiful morning out there. We are definitely seeing some heavier volume, though. It's happening on Route 1, getting it over the Tobin Bridge. It's slow from the Revere Beach Parkway now to the center span, a little bit better after the center span, obvi. Route 1A southbound is slow. Bell Circle to Boardman Street. Lever Connector is full now. Let's check out the lower end of 128 with Kristen Eck. She's got the Needham Bank Traffic Drone Report.
18: Well, Laurie, we're seeing reduced speeds on 128 northbound from 95 in Canton right up the hill toward 109 in Dedham. It gets better as you head up into the Needham Flats, at least for now. Kristen Eck in the Needham Bank Traffic Drone.
1: There is a problem in Attleboro right now. It is a collision on 95 northbound. It's just before Route 1A, but traffic is jammed from Roosevelt Circle getting to that point. Watch out, Roosevelt Avenue, rather, getting to Route 1A. Traffic continues to build as well. Northbound Expressway slowing right around the Furnacebrook Parkway now, getting up towards Southampton Street. I'm Lori Grandy, WBZ's traffic on the three.
0: Right, let's check in on the four-day WBZ AccuWeather forecast. Meteorologist Joe Lundberg is here. And Joe, we have a decent shot to hit 90 today.
13: We do indeed. If we don't do it in the city, we're certainly going to do it, I think, in some of the western suburbs. That's how warm this air mass is quickly becoming. We'll do it with a fair amount of sunshine, maybe a few wispy high clouds. The breeze picks up 86 to 90, although 70s for the Cape and the islands. Tonight, fair skies down to 52 to 56. The cool spots in the city, though, we're probably not going to drop much below the mid-60s. Tomorrow, partly sunny, breezy, and very warm, 87 to 91, very comparable to today, cooler for the Cape and the islands. Saturday is probably the hottest day of the bunch ahead of a cold front, clouds and sun, breezy, a bit more humid. Maybe a late-day thunderstorm will wander in from the north and west, especially in the north and west suburbs, the high 90 to 94. Sunday, with a lot more clouds around, won't be as hot, but it'll still be humid, with some showers and a thunderstorm, the high 79 to 83. Much cooler and less humid to start next week. I'm AccuWeather meteorologist Joe Lundberg, WBZ, Boston News Radio.
0: We are on our way under clear skies this morning. Bright sunshine at 63 here in Boston. 6:26 on this Thursday morning. A look ahead at Wall Street today, and the market is mixed. Out of the gate, futures for the Dow are up hundreds of points. The S&P is struggling just a bit, and so is the NASDAQ futures this morning. New England business now, drug giant Eli Lilly continues its shopping spree. The company is browsing from its Fort Point Innovation Center headquarters and swoops in with a drug development deal that could pay up to $1.9 billion for Boston biotech Acedion Therapeutics in a collaboration. The company specializes in treatments for inherited kidney disease. Sweeteners make up a big part of the nearly $2 billion deal. The Boston Business Journal reports the company has not shared an initial payment number, however. Sunshine again in Boston. Ready to dive in somewhere today as temperatures are going to threaten the 90 degree mark once again. Coming up on WBZ News Radio this morning, lawmakers on Capitol Hill deliver a blow to presidential powers. And back home, the Clover is very lucky this time in a last minute deal. Details on those stories and more coming up next right here at WBZ, Boston's News Radio. Remember, the news follows you. 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
0: Good morning. It's 6:30. The sun is up. The birdies are chirping and the temperature's on the rise. It's 63 degrees right now in Boston. And it looks like we've got another preview of summer on the way today. Thanks for being with us on this Thursday morning drive to work. I'm Jeff Brown. Let's get it going. Want to play?
13: The heat is on for the next few days. We'll see sunshine today as highs warm to 86 to 90.
0: It's WBZ AccuWeather meteorologist Joe Lundberg. 90 could be a possibility for some local communities between now and Saturday, making it a three-day heat wave. Police in Hull are hoping for the best and preparing for the worst after being tipped off on social media about a potential large gathering on Nantasket Beach tomorrow, a beach takeover, if you will, which would come during one of the hottest days of the year. The department says it is prepared for whatever, whenever, but maintains a zero-tolerance policy for criminal activity or the presence of alcohol among underage drinkers. You'll notice a stepped-up police presence on the beach tomorrow, but there's no information released on what exactly caught officials' eyes. On the run, police search for suspects caught on surveillance camera breaking into a maintenance building repeatedly at Massasoit Community College in Brockton, and in the process, making off with $30,000 worth of landscaping equipment. Massachusetts State Police say it happened three times over Memorial Day weekend. They're still looking for a silver Ford F-150 pickup truck, which officials say they nearly caught once before the getaway driver managed to get away. Red Sox turn on the bats. They pick up a big win at Fenway. The Sox will wrap up the series and the homestand with the Orioles. Afternoon baseball is going to be a warm one at Fenway Park. First pitch at 1:35. The New York Knicks steal victory from the jaws of defeat.
29: On the drive, spins underneath, puts it up, puts it in. Jalen Brunson does it again.
0: The call on ABC, a dramatic come-from-behind win to take game one of the NBA Finals against the San Antonio Spurs. Game two of the NHL Stanley Cup Final tonight in Carolina. Vegas leads 1-0. Beloved restaurant chain Clover is making a comeback thanks to the help of a mystery investor. This is happening just days after abruptly closing its entire operation. A few of the locations will be able to spring back to life in time for lunch on Tuesday. No word on where the money is coming from or from whom. The company was forced to close after rising inflation and overall economic challenges brought an unlucky ending to Clover after 17 years. It's not clear yet which locations will reopen, but the company says it will do so on Tuesday with a limited menu. Millions of Americans have no clue about what's going on with their money. WBZ's Drew Mulholland is here to tell us about this, and this doesn't sound like it's going to be good.
3: Have you seen my wallet? I misplaced it. A new report finds...
0: It's actually happened, friends.
3: Yeah, that does hit a little close to home, doesn't it? A new report finds financial literacy among U.S. adults has hit a new bottom, and it's the basics that trip us up, like spending, borrowing, investing, and retirement issues. In a recent survey from the TIAA Institute's annual test. That's the Teachers Insurance and Annuity Association, by the way. Fewer than half the questions are answered correctly. Experts say the share of Americans with very low financial IQ is headed higher, too, with one quarter falling short of the fundamentals. The problem is largely based on increasing financial stress, but if these numbers could talk, they'd tell you that those with low financial literacy are four times more likely to struggle to make ends meet.
0: It certainly is interesting because teachers would like to teach more financial literacy courses in schools as well, and they're doing it in some areas.
3: My wallet, I still can't find it.
0: Get to work, my friend.
1: I know. The other day I told him, I said, I lost my bank card. He's like, oh yeah, that's happened.
0: That's happened.

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1: Check on the roads now with Laurie and the Subaru Retailers of New England all-wheel drive. Traffic on the threes.
2: All right, we got some trouble on the expressway northbound. There's a disabled vehicle to watch out for. Right lane is blocked off right by East Milton Square. It's already slowing from right around the Furnaceburg Parkway. It's about a 25-minute ride between Braintree and the O'Neill Tunnel right now. Let's get a check of the lower end of 128 with Kristen Eck. She's got the Needham Bank Traffic Drone Report.
3: Laurie, things remain very heavy here on 128 northbound, right from 95 in Canton up past University Ave and East Street in Westwood. You finally break out of that up around 109. Kristen Eck in the Needham Bank Traffic Drone Report.
2: All right, trouble right now in Attleboro. It's jammed from Roosevelt Ave in Pawtucket there all the way to a crash at Route 1A. So, the crash is on 95 northbound just before Route 1A. Expect delays there. Very heavy downtown now already. Tobin Bridge is back to the Revere Beach Parkway. Route 1A tied up Bell Circle to Boardman Street. Lever Connector is full and traffic is slowing as well now outside of town. Route 2 eastbound through Acton and Concord approaching Walden Pond. Lori Grandy, WBZ's traffic on the threes.
1: A very comfortable start this morning in Boston. We've got calm conditions. The sun is shining and temperatures are at 63 degrees. What's more to love? It's going to be very warm and increasingly humid over the next couple of days today. So if you like those kind of conditions, this is going to be a great time for you coming up. If you don't, well, you just have to bear with it. We're going to get very close to 90 degrees in Boston today. It looks like more of the area is going to hit the 90-degree mark tomorrow, and it's likely that we're going to do it again on Saturday. Now, between now and then, it's rain-free. Of course, we do run the risk because it's a weekend, don't you know? We're going to see some showers and possibly a thunderstorm late in the afternoon on Saturday. More clouds than sun will help us wrap up the weekend, but it will be a little bit more tolerable if you can't take the heat, as temps will be near 80 on Sunday. Right now in Boston, 63. Here in the city, we're just getting started. It's 6:36 on this Thursday morning on the Cape Cod Islands. A school committee meeting takes an unusual turn on Nantucket.
4: During public comment Tuesday night, local activist Megan Perry approached the podium and offered the school committee a plate of brownies.
5: They're brownies. I know this time of day for me is like totally draining.
6: That is very sweet of you.
4: Seconds later, she tells members they contain trace amounts of laxatives.
5: Brought them in. It's my understanding they do have a non-detect level of X-lax in them. But I figured since we're okay with a non-detect level of PFAS, it would probably be okay. So,
6: thanks.
4: PFAS where? The school system has proposed testing an artificial turf field for PFAS, the so-called forever chemicals linked to cancer. None of the brownies were consumed, but the school committee chair tells the Nantucket Current that she plans to file a police report. Jay Willett, WBZ, Boston's News Radio.
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7: In the North Pacific Ocean, where forecasters are keeping an eye on the first-named storm out west this year, Tropical Storm Amanda has formed. Officials at the National Hurricane Center saying it's too soon to tell what will become of Amanda. Now, off the East Coast, Atlantic hurricane season remains quiet. Officials say this year is likely to be below average in intensity. Arthur is the first on the list for named storms, which are normally established in the Caribbean. Jim McKay, WBZ, Boston's News Radio.
1: Rideshare company Uber is slashing jobs.
8: The rideshare company announced it's cutting nearly a quarter of its recruitment and human resources staff. This comes as Uber looks to streamline operations as new president Jill Hazelbaker takes over. In a memo, she said the goal with layoffs is to create a more connected, modern, operational, excellent organization. A company spokesperson said the cuts represent less than 1% of its 34,000 employees. I'm Lisa Carter.
1: A mattress company gets a wake-up call. It's 6:38. Let's check in with business news now. Here's Courtney Donahoe.
9: Yeah, we're talking about Sleep Number. Good morning. The company is said to be laying the groundwork for a potential bankruptcy filing. Sleep Number has been bogged down by industry pressures, slowing store traffic, and the sting of tariffs. It's also facing a very heavy debt burden. Shares of Sleep Number have plunged roughly 90% over the past 4 months as its financial health deteriorated. No comment from Sleep Number on the potential Chapter 11 filing. Turning to trading, stock futures are under pressure this morning on a weakness in tech. Shares of Broadcom, they're tanking in the early trade after issuing a disappointing forecast for the sales of its artificial intelligence chips. S&P futures are down 35 points. However, Dow futures, they're rising by 210. I'm Courtney Donahoe, Bloomberg Business on WBZ Boston's News Radio.
1: Still to come. The Saint comes marching in. Details coming up next. It's 6:39.
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7: Red Sox bounce back and beat the Orioles 8-1. Peyton Tolley gave Boston 6 shutout innings on the mound and struck out 5 while throwing a career-high 99 pitches. Rubber game between the Sox and O's is this afternoon at 1:35. Elsewhere in baseball, Phillies pitcher Christopher Sanchez extended his consecutive scoreless inning streak to 50 2/3 innings last night, which is the third longest streak in MLB history. The Knicks win Game 1 of the NBA Finals by beating the Spurs 105-95. In the NHL, Game 2 of the Stanley Cup Final is tonight in Raleigh. Vegas has a 1-0 series lead. And on the PGA Tour, Scottie Scheffler is looking to defend his title as the Memorial Tournament gets underway this morning. Dan Watkins, WBZ, Boston's News Radio.
1: And we're underway as well. It is 6:43 on this Thursday morning, and we're off to an early start. And let's check out the roadways now with the Subaru Retailers of New England all-wheel drive traffic on the threes.
2: All right, first off, here's the deal with the emergency vehicle. Actually, it was a disabled vehicle moved to the emergency cutout northbound on the expressway right by East Milton Square. It's already jammed up at the Furnaceburg Parkway. You know, Thursday is always a very busy day for us. It's already almost 30 minutes from Braintree into Boston right now. In Attleboro, 95 northbound, dealing with stop-and-go traffic from Roosevelt Avenue all the way to Route 1A. There's a crash there in Attleboro. Watch out for delays, too. Downtown now, Route 1A, jam Bell Circle to Boardman Street, the Tobin, already back to Sargent Street. What gives, kids? Slow going to the center span there. Lever connector is full. Let's check out the Pike with Kristen Eck. She's got the Needham Bank traffic drone report.
3: Well, Lori, we're seeing reduced speeds on the Pike eastbound back in Southboro. It continues like that into the Natick Service Plaza. Slow again, 128 in past the supermarket overpass. It's okay at Alston Brighton for now. Kristen Eck in the Needham Bank Traffic Drone Report.
2: And heavy traffic on Route 2 eastbound through Acton and Concord, and now Route 3 southbound jammed 495 right down to Treble Cove Road in Billerica. Lori Grandy, WBZ's traffic on the 3.
1: Great look to Boston under blue skies and bright sunshine again this morning. It's 63 here in the city. We're going to make a run at 90 degrees this afternoon.
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1: Cooler again on the Cape and Islands, but just a beautiful day from start to finish here in Boston. We'll do this again tomorrow and likely for most of Saturday as well. We're on a roll. Thanks for being with us on this Thursday morning. It's June 4th. I'm Jeff Brown, and here are the five things you need to know at 6:44. Rising up from the ashes, a mystery investor saves a portion of the beloved restaurant chain Clover. Some stores are expected to reopen next week. Can't decide. A divided Boston City Council again punts on a vote to reject Mayor Wu's nearly $5 billion budget plan. Taking a stand for the first time, the House on Capitol Hill votes to approve a war powers resolution, which restricts President Trump's options on Iran. Meanwhile, back at the ranch, eradicated in the 1960s, farmers in Texas fear a return of the screwworm flesh-eating parasite found in a three-week-old calf. The man President Trump has chosen to become head of national intelligence faces new scrutiny.
12: Growing backlash to President Trump's pick for acting director of national intelligence, Bill Pulte. Pulte will oversee 18 intelligence agencies despite having no experience in the intelligence field. Republican Senator Mitch McConnell, without naming Pulte, suggested he's unfit for the job, saying the role requires extensive national security experience.
1: ABC's Karen Hua. Pulte has been nominated to replace Tulsi Gabbard, who announced last month that she was resigning as Director of National Intelligence to take care of her ill husband. President Trump says he plans to officially nominate Acting Attorney General Todd Blanche to take over the Justice Department permanently, and he'll do it today. Blanche, the president's former personal lawyer, has stepped in it most recently with the announcement that the president's $1.8 billion compensation fund has been dropped and is never coming back. However, the president isn't quite so sure about that and the permanence of that decision. He says he loves that fund and, despite fierce Republican opposition on Capitol Hill, will not commit to ending his appeal. It's 6:46, sunshine 63 in Boston on this Thursday morning. The season of the tick is underway as warmer weather revs its engines.
16: A Saugus public health nurse says in the month of May, they recorded 7 Lyme disease cases. And in April alone, across the Bay State, there were 134 emergency room visits because of tick-borne illnesses.
17: Scary. They're all over the place. You just don't realize it.
16: Whether it's in Saugus or here at the Linwoods Reservation, folks like Kathy and their four-legged friends have already had run-ins with ticks.
17: This white dog, Jesse, actually just got tested positive for Lyme disease. They're both on medicine to prevent the Lyme disease, but somehow ticks got through to him.
16: Health officials recommend checking themselves if they've been in places where ticks are found, including behind their ears, in between toes, and their nether regions. At Linwoods Reservation, James Rojas, WBZ, Boston's News Radio.
1: Building bridges comes with an adoption program.
18: It's still years away, but the Sagamore and Bourne bridges will be no more. And if you're feeling nostalgic about your time sitting in Cape traffic high over the canal, you can now be the proud owner of the bridges.
19: They have to submit a comprehensive relocation plan detailing the proposed use, the location, timeline.
18: That's Lieutenant Colonel Dave McVail with the Army Corps of Engineers. He says both bridges are up for adoption and free of charge, but it won't be an easy task moving them.
19: There would be a pretty substantial cost to the adoptee who would be required to remove it, relocate it.
18: He compares it to the London Bridge being moved to Arizona decades ago. So if you have a cool idea like building a nice attraction, submit your proposal with the Corps of Engineers by June 26. Brooke McCarthy, WBZ. Boston's News Radio.
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20: Lots of excitement in the air around Southie for the ribbon cutting of Visa Street Soccer Park. Kids with jerseys got their hands on some oversized scissors for the ribbon cutting.
21: It is no secret and no accident
5: that young soccer players are also great leaders.
20: Kids got to play on the new mini soccer fields here, digging their cleats into professional-grade turf. While Visa Street soccer parks are going up in World Cup host cities around the country, Mayor Wu says this one will be sticking around so the Southie community can have access to free programming.
5: We will have not only the 460 young people and their families in the West Broadway community, but more than 500 students at the Condon School right nearby, able to access free programming here on a regular basis.
20: In Southie, Emma Friedman, WBZ, Boston's News Radio.
1: Curse or no curse, Caleb Williams will grace the cover of this year's Madden 27 football video game from EA Sports. It's in the game. The Chicago Bears quarterback called it a childhood dream. There's been a trend of the Madden cover guy, however, getting hurt or watching his career go rapidly downhill, not long after making an appearance on the cover of that video game. A one-time chef turned accused killer has been moved from a psychiatric hospital to the Hampshire County Jail. 36-year-old Jeffrey MacDonald, once a culinary rising star at UMass Amherst, is accused of killing his wife Emma inside the campus hotel in April. MacDonald has already pleaded not guilty to charges, but prosecutors say he admitted to the crime and says he planned to do it. He's also been indicted by a grand jury, which will send his case to Hampshire Superior Court in July for a hearing coming up next. And getting ready early for the weekend. Live music choices on the menu beginning tonight, including this guy, Teddy Swims, taking the stage at Mohegan Sun Casino in Connecticut. Here in Boston, St. Vincent will play a packed symphony hall tonight along with the Boston Pops. That show looks like it's a sellout. And it should be a beautiful night along the harbor, too, as Canadian rockers Triumph continue their successful comeback tour with a show at the Pavilion. Summer music series now underway. Time to soak it in. 6:51 in Boston on this Thursday morning. And out the door, it's getting busy. We check traffic and weather together coming up next.
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1: 6:53, back out to the highways. Back to Laurie Grandy this morning with a look at the Subaru retailers of New England. All-wheel drive, traffic on the threes.
2: Okay, got a new crash to watch out for, folks. This is on Route 3 northbound. It's just after Clark Road in Plymouth, so watch out for that. Traffic continues to be slow on Route 3 southbound, approaching the Sagamore Bridge now. We had a crash on 95 northbound in Attleboro. It was right by Route 1A. That's now been cleared, but still residual delays through that area. Very heavy on the Tobin Bridge all the way back towards Sargent Street, approaching the center span. Sumner Tunnel is full now. So is the Ted Williams Tunnel. And traffic continues to build as well. 93 southbound, it's heavy from the Fellsway. Stop and go right to the Zakim Bridge. Eastbound on the Mass Pike, well, let's check that out now with Kristen Eck. She's got the Needham Bank traffic drone report.
3: Well, Lori, things get bogged down here on the Pike eastbound right before Route 9 in Framingham. Slow from there in toward Route 30, again from 128 in past Route 16, and it's just starting to get busy in the work zone before Fenway Park. Kristen Eck in the Needham Bank traffic drone report.
2: Northbound Expressway is a 30-minute ride now between Braintree and the O'Neill Tunnel. Lori Grandy, WBZ's traffic on the threes.
1: Another beautiful morning in Boston. It's part of the four-day WBZ AccuWeather forecast. Here's meteorologist Joe Lundberg.
0: Mostly sunny today, becoming breezy and very warm this afternoon with a high of 86 to 90, but staying in the 70s across the Cape and the islands. Tonight, clear to partly cloudy. Lows ranging from 52 to 56 in the coolest inland suburbs to 66 in downtown Boston. Tomorrow, partly sunny, a warm breeze, the high 87 to 91, cooler for the Cape and the islands. Saturday, times of sun and clouds becoming breezy, hot, and a bit more humid. There can be a thunderstorm late, especially north and west of the city. Saturday's high 90 to 94, but 70s to near 80 for the Cape and the islands. Sunday, variable cloudiness and not as hot, but still rather humid, with a couple of showers and a thunderstorm, the high 79 to 83. I'm AccuWeather meteorologist Joe Lundberg, WBZ, Boston's News Radio.
1: It's already 63. Seems like a sure bet we'll hit at least 80 by noontime today. Good morning. It's 6:55 on this Thursday. A way too close call in the air over a Florida airport.
4: Authorities say a JetBlue flight from Ecuador was just minutes from landing in Fort Lauderdale on Monday when controllers warned the pilots of a nearby plane. A short time later, those JetBlue pilots receiving an alert on the flight deck. Controllers alerting other pilots. Flight Radar 24 data shows the JetBlue flight came within 500 feet vertically and just under 2 miles horizontally to the other plane.
1: It's ABC's Gio Benitez. Officials say the behavior of the other pilot was nothing short of alarming. A survey says acceptance of same-sex marriage in America is slipping. The new results from a Gallup poll find support stalls after more than two decades of forward progress. Still, about two-thirds of all Americans say same-sex marriage should be legal. But that's down from more than 70% in recent years. Much the same story pervades in attitudes of transgender issues, and in both cases, fewer Republican voters are on board with either. Elon Musk is getting a little bit closer to becoming the world's first trillionaire as SpaceX announces plans to launch what is expected to be the largest IPO of all time at $75 billion. His company announces a fixed price of $135 a share, which would value SpaceX at $1.7 trillion, making it the seventh biggest company in the United States already by market capitalization. Sunshine in Boston.
6: So sick of dreaming.
1: 63, now 90 this afternoon. Coming up on WBZ News Radio this morning, cooler heads try to prevail in the Middle East. You can't beat City Hall, but Boston City councilors seem hesitant to try. And the hall calls for a familiar voice here at WBZ, Boston's News Radio. 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
2: Good morning, 7 o'clock in Boston on this Thursday. It is a beautiful start to the day. We've got sunny skies and 63 degrees here in the city. Thank you for being with us. We're live on the radio or on the iHeartRadio app. This is WBZ, Boston's news radio. I'm Jeff Brown as we bring the heat.
3: Lots of sunshine today, breezy and very warm this afternoon with a high of 86 to 90.
2: That's WBZ AccuWeather meteorologist Joe Lundberg. It's going to be hot through the start of the weekend. Environmental testing gets underway all day today at Uxbridge High School. This after several cases of breast cancer have been reported and diagnosed among teachers. State and local health officials say there's no certainty that anything in the building is tied to the cancer, but the testing is done out of an abundance of caution. Classes will go on as scheduled today at Uxbridge High. Red Sox are back in business at Fenway Park.
4: Swinging a high drive down the right field line. Did he push it foul or is it fair? That ball is gone!
2: Nesson with the call. Home cooking has tasted pretty bad for the Red Sox this year, but they pick up a key win against the Orioles, and the Sox will wrap up that series this afternoon against Baltimore. First pitch at 1:35. The Knicks come out on top in a dramatic come-from-behind victory in Game 1 of the NBA Finals against the San Antonio Spurs, and Game 2 of the NHL Stanley Cup Final is tonight in Carolina. Vegas leads that series 1-0. It has been 5 days since a meteor shattered the quiet of a rainy Saturday afternoon in southern New England, and experts still can't help talking about it. NASA says the rock from outer space is likely made of iron and very dense in nature. They're convinced the meteor, which created an explosion while breaking the sound barrier, sits on the bottom of Cape Cod Bay and is theoretically recoverable, but NASA says it has no plans to go look for it themselves, so good luck to you. In the Middle East, cooler heads try to prevail again. President Trump insists negotiations with Iran are still ongoing and going well. Meantime, the choke point in the Strait of Hormuz threatens to strangle the rest of the world.
5: As this is dragged into 3 months, a lot of the world's stockpile of oil, basically those reserves for a situation like this, are starting to run low. And we are starting to hear increasingly dire warnings from top oil executives from companies like Exxon and Chevron about how, if this continues for another 3-4 weeks, if we go through the month of June without any movement through the strait, we could essentially start depleting the oil inventories across the world.
2: It's ABC's Elizabeth Schulze. Meantime, Israel and Lebanon both tell the United States that a ceasefire deal is in the works and is dependent, however, on Iran's proxy in Lebanon, Hezbollah, with putting down its arms. President Trump signs an executive order that strips the union rights of some 8,000 federal workers, making them at-will employees instead, which essentially means they are easier to fire for any reason. Nearly all of them on this list are working in policy-making roles in the administration. A closer look at the order reveals that the impact could affect up to 50,000 workers, but there are no plans to extend the option, at least right now. Former Tonight Show host Jay Leno wants to show off his classic car collection. Okay, so he's not going to let you drive. But the comedian offers a chance to see the Big Dog Garage through an online auction. It's an effort to bring a scholarship to UMass Lowell students. His collection of 250 rare cars and more motorcycles has been featured on CNBC's Jay Leno's Garage series. The money will benefit the Professor Joe Dorsey Memorial Scholarship. Dorsey was Leno's gym teacher while at Andover High. It's time for traffic. Let's check in on the roadways now with Laurie Grandy and the Subaru Retailers of New England. All-wheel drive traffic on the threes.
6: All right, dealing with a crash now in Acton. This is on Route 2 westbound. All lanes are temporarily blocked right now at Taylor Road. Again, that is Route 2 westbound in Acton. Route 2 eastbound, very heavy, slow going through Acton. Again, traffic light delays through Concord approaching Tracy's Corner. In Plymouth, Route 3 northbound, we are dealing

0: with a delay with a crash after Clark Road there. Keep an eye out for that. Now, approaching the Sagamore Bridge, Route 3 southbound, you got about a mile's worth of sluggish traffic to get through there. Very heavy downtown. Sumner Tunnel's full. So is the Ted Williams Tunnel. Tobin Bridge is back to Sargent Street right now. All right, let's check out what's happening on the upper end of 128 with Kristen Eck. She's got the Needham Bank Traffic Drone Report.
1: Lori, things are tangled up back in Linfield on 128 southbound from Walnut Street down to Washington Street in Woburn, then reduced speeds from Route 3 in Burlington down toward 4 and 225. Kristen Eck in the Needham Bank Traffic Drone Report.
0: All right, once you get to the expressway off of 93 northbound, which is slow from Route 37, it's a 30-minute ride in. Pike is heaviest right now through Weston from 95 to the supermarket overpass. Lori Grant, DWBZ's traffic on the 3.
2: Already 66 degrees in Boston this morning. Bright sunshine, plenty of blue sky all day today. No threat of afternoon showers either. So we're going to copy, essentially, yesterday's prototype and do it again today. And it looks like we'll do it a third time coming up tomorrow. Right now, here in the city, we're expecting temperatures to approach 90 degrees later today. It doesn't look like we'll get quite there here in downtown Boston or at Logan Airport, but we are expected to see 90 in some of our suburbs. And that pattern will continue tomorrow and likely into Saturday as well, which means that if we get to these three consecutive days, it will be the first heat wave of the season. Looks like towards the end of the weekend, though, things are going to be a little bit more comfortable as temps top out in the 70s and near 80s. Right now in Boston, it's 66 at 7:06 on this Thursday morning. And after a night tossing and turning, many of us are not exactly well rested these days.
3: He's feeling off his game.
4: I got up three or four times last night. It's a restful sleep.
3: Which experts in this Norfolk resident will tell you.
5: How I do it with plenty of sleep versus lack of sleep. Oh yeah, it's noticeable.
3: Though despite study after study, there's no secret answer to unlock. Conventional wisdom suggests children get 12 to 16 hours of sleep per night. Teens 8 to 10 and adults 7 to nine, but oftentimes that's chasing a carrot on the end of a stick we'll never reach.
6: I usually wake up after 6.
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2: These people are on the run, but they're ready to mow.
8: The search is on for suspects caught on camera breaking into a maintenance building at Massasoit Community College in Brockton and taking $30,000 worth of landscaping equipment. State police say it happened three times over Memorial Day weekend, and they're still looking for that silver Ford F-150 pickup truck, which officials nearly caught once before the getaway driver got away. Matt Phipps, WBZ, Boston's News Radio.
2: It is another big day here at WBZ News Radio. It seems like we have a lot of these, don't we?
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2: At the Massachusetts Broadcasters Hall of Fame, WBZ's Drew Mulholland is here to tell us all about it. Good morning, Andrew.
9: Good morning, Jeffrey. Needless to say, always a special day on the calendar, right? Induction Day. WBZ's own Jordan Rich is being inducted into the Mass Broadcasters Hall of Fame.
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9: I just really like his voice, so I think I'll keep playing stuff
2: right,
9: all day.
2: Exactly.
9: Right? Jordan has retired from talk show hosting duties, but is still frequently heard as a feature reporter here at WBZ. Also going in today, Channel 5 sports reporter Clark Booth, former Bruins TV play-by-play man Jack Edwards, and our colleague at WBZ TV, sports reporter Steve Burton. Seven inductees in all, the class of 26, the ceremony at the Renaissance Framingham Hotel.
2: Yeah, that's a good class. I will tell you that Jordan and I worked together at a former adult contemporary radio station in Boston that no longer exists.
0: Several
2: years ago,
0: wow.
2: I had said to him, Jordan, you and I worked together, and I'm largely forgettable. And of course, he says, we did. It's 7:08, and we're heading off to Wall Street this morning to check on things with business news. Here's Courtney Donahoe.
11: Well, we're seeing some worries here on Wall Street that the massive rally that we've had in tech shares may have gone too far. Futures on the tech-heavy NASDAQ, they are leading the losses today. S&P futures are also seeing a drop, falling 37 points. However, Dow futures are rising 260. Meantime, Netflix aims to use artificial intelligence to cut through the content overload that makes it tough to choose what to watch. Netflix is integrating AI and natural language processing to help discern what a viewer is in the mood to stream. It's testing a voice user interface and other experiments that combine a person's viewing preferences and history with other factors like what's trending. I'm Courtney Donahoe, Bloomberg Business on WBZ Boston's News Radio.
2: Still to come. 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
17: The Red Sox beat the Orioles 8-1 as they tied their season high for runs scored at Fenway this season. With all the struggles that they've had at home so far this year, interim manager Chad Tracy says this win felt really good.
18: Got a run early, added on. Great pitching performance. Nice job by Waddy to finish the game. But yeah, seeing the hits pile up and stacking hits and adding on runs and continue to add on runs here was a welcome sight.
17: The Sox have won 3 out of 4. They play Baltimore again this afternoon. First pitch is at 1:35. The Knicks take game one of the NBA Finals by beating the Spurs 105-95. It's the 12th straight win for New York. Game two is Friday night. And game two of the Stanley Cup Final between Vegas and Carolina is tonight at 8 o'clock. Dan Watkins, WBZ, Boston's News Radio.
2: 7:13, Thursday morning in Boston. Every 10 minutes, it's all about you with traffic and weather together. Now the Subaru Retailers of New England all-wheel drive traffic on the threes.
19: All lanes are closed on Route 2 westbound in Acton right now, right at Taylor Road. This is due to a crash there. Again, they are temporarily blocked off Route 2 westbound at Taylor Road in Acton. So please be aware of that. Emergency vehicles are on the scene there. Route 2 eastbound is tough going through Acton itself, and again through Concord, approaching Tracy's Corner, and one more time through Arlington, approaching the Elwife Brook Parkway. All right, let's check out the upper end of 128 now with Kristen Eck. She's got the Needham Bank traffic drone report.
1: Lori, things have gotten a little better at Walnut Street and Linfield on 128 southbound. Now the brake lights appear at Salem Street in Wakefield. You're going to be slow from there down to Washington Street. Then again from the Burlington Mall down past 4 and 225, and it's just starting to slow down at Route 2 as well. Kristen Eck in the Needham Bank Traffic Drone Report.
0: Now, south of the city in Plymouth, traffic is jammed for about 2 miles approaching a crash just after Clark Road. This is Route 3 northbound, just after Clark Road in Plymouth. Again, a 2 mile backup there. Meantime, if you're traveling southbound on Route 3 towards the Cape at the Sagamore Bridge, you got a mile's worth of sluggish traffic to get through. The Tobin, a little bit better. It's slow now, Revere Beach Parkway to the Lever Connector. Sumner's back to the airport. Ted Williams Tunnel is right back to the McClellan Highway. Route 1, by the way, is tough going through Peabody. 93 southbound, you're slowing from the Fellsway to the Zakim Bridge, and it's a half an hour ride in on the expressway. Lori Grant, WBZ's traffic on the 3s.
2: You know, I don't want to rain on anybody's parade here, but even though it feels and looks a lot like summer these days, it's still technically the final days of spring.
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0: Oh, so
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0: Go easy.
2: 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It's 66 right now. Beautiful. Downright summer-like today with highs around 90.
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2: This could be the first day of what is expected for many cities and towns to be a three-day heat wave. The first of the year. By Saturday, we'll know, certainly. Thank you for being with us on this Thursday morning. It's the 4th of June. I'm Jeff Brown, and here are the five things you need to know. At 7:16, at a loss, a new survey reveals millions of American adults simply don't understand the basics of financial literacy. Back to the future, President Trump plans to announce a $700 million plan to bring back the coal industry. On the run, Massachusetts State Police continue to search for suspects caught on camera removing about $30,000 worth of landscaping equipment from a community college. Best of the best, it's a big day for WBZ News Radio as we welcome our colleague Jordan Rich to the Massachusetts Broadcasters Hall of Fame. The House has spoken. You can audit us, but you have to do it by their rules.
20: The House voted and passed a bill that outlines how an audit of the legislature would happen. It designates what is public record and how those documents can be requested. According to Massachusetts Auditor Diana DiZoglio, this isn't what she wanted at all. She has insisted since day one that she wanted to audit the legislature. So much so, she added it as a ballot question last year that was passed during the election. House Speaker Ron Mariano rarely speaks to the chamber on a given bill, but he did address them today to explain why this bill is the only way to move forward.
21: The House does not oppose an audit. The House is already audited every year by an independent auditing. What we oppose is a politically motivated audit conducted in violation of the Constitution.
20: DiZoglio says she doesn't recognize this legislature, and they're not acting like a Democratic government, but she calls them authoritarians. The bill now moves on to the Senate. Amanda Keene, WBZ, Boston's News Radio.
2: A later last call looks to be on the way in Massachusetts this summer, but some behind-the-scenes kinks still need to be ironed out.
22: A new bill with support from leaders like Governor Maura Healey and Boston Mayor Michelle Wu would allow bars and restaurants to be open an extra hour this summer. While most service industry folks I spoke to are down for an extra hour of business, there are still some logistical problems to iron out.
23: That's right, it's a double-edged sword. We can getting an extra hour of business as long as it's viable, and we can operate it safe and safely for our employees as well as the guests. Then I'm all in.
22: That's Sheldon Cohen, the operations manager for bars like Coogan's and the Black Rose. He works night shifts on the weekends and says with the extra hour, staff may not be able to leave until around 4 a.m. Orrin McGonigal is the owner of the Dubliner. He too is worried about not having things like the tea running for his employees to get home.
24: We can manage it, but we will work with our staff on that too. If they have any issues, we'll help them out with that as well and try and make it as easy for them as we can.
22: From downtown, Kyle Bray, WBZ, Boston's News Radio.
2: 7:18, sunshine in Boston, calm conditions, 66 here in the city. Watch the waistline, people. The soda is dirty, my friends.
25: Tom needs his coffee in the morning, but just the sound of it makes his heart start to race.
26: I'm a sugar guy, but I've got limits. I'm more of a caffeine guy than a sugar guy.
25: He's tried the cookie chain Crumble before, but he's never had one of their newly released dirty sodas. 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
27: I mean, their cookies are like 800 calories and like chock full of sugar, so I mean, I guess I'd expect it from Crumble.
28: Well, it's a cookie place.
3: 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We need something to water it down.
25: On the menu, the large Butter Me Up has 520 calories and 121 grams of sugar, which is equivalent to the amount of sugar in three Cokes. Though Simon is definitely intrigued.
27: I mean, I might try it.
25: The dirty sodas are only available at select locations. Outside Crumbles.

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1: Witness in the Karen Reed murder trial resigns from Canton Police. Sergeant Sean Good was placed on administrative leave last year after town officials learned of allegations of misconduct. Officials have not shared the details of the allegations. Even despite the resignation, the internal investigation continues. It's 7:20 and dare to look up in the sky.
2: My cousin and I very different ideas about what it means to be a hero.
3: Starring Millie Alcock, the final trailer for Supergirl sees Kara Zor-El getting her iconic suit from her cousin, Superman.
2: He sees the good in everyone. And I see the truth.
3: A little bit more of Jason Momoa's Lobo.
4: Now it's party.
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6: Porch Fest preparations being made. 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Medford and Newton go Saturday, as does Dorchfest, the Dorchester version of Porch Fest. Going to be fun. And these things are a lot of work. But as I found out at Beverly Porch Fest the other day, the homeowners who host these bands on their porches, they just love it. Jen Friedson was offering up hot dogs, drinks. What a host.
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6: 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She had these guys playing too on her porch. Wood and Bone, just fantastic. 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
1: 7:23 on a Thursday morning in Boston. Sun is shining again and we're on our way. Let's find out what trouble we can get into on the roadways now with Laurie Grandy. The T&K Asphalt sponsors the Subaru retailers of New England all-wheel drive traffic on the threes.
12: Okay, so we do have some good news in Acton. They have reopened the right lane. The left-hand lane still blocked off. This is due to a crash. Emergency vehicles are on the scene. They're Route 2 westbound at Taylor Road in Acton. Now, we're also dealing with delays on the eastbound side. side through Acton, Concord, and Arlington. Usual stuff for us there. Now, south of town, we're dealing with about a two-mile backup approaching a crash on Route 3 northbound. It's right at Clark Road in Plymouth. Meantime, if you're traveling southbound towards the Cape, it's about a mile and a half backup approaching the Sagamore Bridge. All right, let's get a check of 93 now with Kristen Eck. She's got the Needham Bank Traffic Drone Report.
4: Lori, we're seeing on-again, off-again delays on 93 southbound through Andover and Wilmington. It gets really slow, though, down around Spot Pond, heading down toward the lower deck. Kristen Eck in the Needham Bank Traffic Drone Report.
12: Also dealing with delays now through Chelmsford, there's a crash on 495 southbound just after the Chelmsford rest area. Lori Grandy, WBZ's traffic on the threes.
1: Right, meteorologist Joe Lundberg checks in now with a look at the four-day WBZ AccuWeather forecast. And Joe, I believe there's chatter that some of us could be seeing the first heat wave of the year.
13: Interior suburbs, I think that's going to happen because I think we'll get to 90 in some of those places today. Probably about 86 at the airport. But it'll be in the 70s in the Cape of the Islands. And we're going to do it with sunshine. And that breeze will pick up a little bit this afternoon as well. Tonight, clear to partly cloudy. Low to mid-50s in the cool spots inland because this air mass is still very, very dry. 66 at the in the city. As we head into the day tomorrow, we're expecting to see more sun than clouds. It'll become breezy and very warm. 87 to 91. Cooler on the Cape and the Islands. The heat builds on to Saturday with some sunshine ahead of a cold front. Our high 90 to 94, and it will feel more humid too. But late in the day, keep an eye to the sky. We could see some thunderstorms wandering in from the north and west in advance of this cold front. As it wanders through Sunday, not as hot but still humid. Scattered showers and a thunderstorm, the high 79 to 83. A much cooler start to next week, but that cooling won't last long. I'm AccuWeather meteorologist Joe Lundberg, WBZ, Boston's News Radio.
1: Sunshine, 66 here in Boston on this Thursday morning. It's 7:26, a look at New England business now. A big-time credit union becomes a relic of the past. 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The South Shore-based institution is looking for more workers to increase its payroll to more than 300 employees this year and plans new branches in new markets as well. It's a new brand, a new logo, and all that goes with it. 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Sunshine all day in Boston. Highs around 90. Coming up on WBZ News Radio this morning, a Boston police officer finds himself on some unfamiliar ground. An audit okay at the State House upsets the state's auditor. And something stinks in the company kitchen. We'll take a look at these stories and more coming up next on WBZ Boston's News Radio. Stay with us. 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
1: Wow, pretty impressive, Boston. Blue sky, bright sunshine this morning. It's already 66 here in the city, 7:30 on a Thursday morning. Thanks for being with us on your drive to work today. I'm Jeff Brown. Check 1, 2, check 1, 2.
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28: Mostly sunny today, becoming breezy and very warm this afternoon with a high of 86 to 90, but staying in the 70s across the Cape and the islands.
1: Sure is. Summer is on. WBZ AccuWeather meteorologist Joe Lundberg. Some of us could experience the first heat wave of the year by Saturday. You know, it is kind of, sort of summer in the city, and the ticks are ready to take a bite out of the new season.
29: Here in Linwood's reservation, folks like Tom are all too familiar with the little menaces.
30: I had a bad running with the ticks. I got Babesia. It's not the Lyme disease. It's a disease that put me in the hospital, intensive care for 5 days.
29: With summer upon us, health officials in Saugus are raising awareness also, saying that in the month of May, they recorded 7 Lyme disease cases. Statewide, there were 134 emergency room visits for tick-borne illnesses in April alone. Lori's friend calls her a hero for recently removing a tick from herself.
31: She had some really good tweezers and I got the whole thing. And
32: Are you a tick removal expert?
31: No, not by any means.
29: Health officials say tweezers are in fact the best tool to remove a tick. At Linwood's reservation, James Rojas, WBZ, Boston's News Radio.
1: Boston police officer will officially be arraigned on charges of manslaughter today, this morning in Suffolk Superior Court. Officer Nicholas O'Malley claims he fired in self-defense during a suspected carjacking confrontation with Lifetime criminal Stevenson King in a shooting in March in Dorchester. O'Malley is the first Boston police officer accused of an on-duty killing in decades. He's already pleaded not guilty in district court. The police union is outraged over what it claims was an investigation that moved way too fast to a grand jury indictment. The DA says he does not plan to release footage of the crime despite intense pressure to do so. Red Sox are back in business at Fenway Park. The bats come alive. The pitching supports it. And they beat the Orioles. The homestand and the series with the O's will finish up afternoon baseball today. First pitch at 1:35. The Knicks steal victory from the jaws of defeat.
33: On the drive. Spins underneath, puts it up, puts it in. Jalen Brunson does it again.
1: The call on ABC, a dramatic come-from-behind win. The New Yorkers take Game 1 of the NBA Finals against San Antonio. Game 2 of the NHL Stanley Cup Final is tonight in Carolina. Vegas leads that best of 7, 1-0. It's a nightly battle with the pillow. The marquee matchup of sleep. Quality versus quantity.
34: He can't remember the last time he had a truly restful night of sleep.
35: Especially with kids.
36: Best case scenario, how many hours of sleep do you get a night?
35: My, like, actual average is probably 5, but that never happens.
34: While it's the job that keeps him out of the sack, eyes open.
37: I don't get a lot of sleep. I work third shift.
34: Do you pine for more sleep?
37: Yeah.
34: Experts generally suggest adults get 7 to 9 hours of sleep per night, though 3 to 5 out of 10 Americans fall short of that number, according to research. much, which leads folks in the know to suggest the quality of our sleep can be more important than the quantity of hours of shut-eye.
36: How many hours of sleep do you think you get a night?
0: 6 hours.
36: What's it like when you don't get the full six?
0: Oh, you don't want to know. It's grumpy.
34: 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Boston's News Radio.
1: 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A lesson about your dollars on the way. Let's check in with Laurie Grandy this morning and the Subaru Retailers of New England. All-wheel drive traffic on the threes.
2: Okay, so here's the deal in Plymouth. They did clear the crash that we had on Route 3 northbound after Clark Road. It was still a 2 mile backup on the southbound side of Route 3 approaching the Sagamore Bridge now. Now, north of town, 495 southbound, a crash in Chelmsford is slowing the ride approaching the Chelmsford rest area. We're still seeing delays as well on Route 3 southbound at 495 due to a crash in Chelmsford. All three lanes are blocked off there. Only the breakdown lane is open to traffic right now. It is really tough. Route 3 southbound approaching 495 in Chelmsford. Let's get a check of the downtown now with Kristen Eck. She's got the Needham Bank traffic drone report.
3: Well, Laurie, it's still tough going from Roosevelt Circle on 93 southbound, heading down toward the lower deck. The Leverett down ramp, all filled in. Tobin Bridge inbound, jam back to Route 16. The airport tunnels are bad, too. Kristen Eck in the Needham Bank traffic drone report.
2: Also dealing with delays still northbound on the expressway. It's a half an hour ride, Braintree into Boston. Laurie Grandy, WBZ's traffic on the threes.
1: Good stuff here in the city this morning. 66 already. There's probably a better chance than not to see 80 degrees by late this morning or at least noontime today, because we've got a destination to get to, which is about 90 this afternoon. It doesn't look like we're going to get all the way there here in many parts of Boston, but just outside the city, we'll get there today, and we'll probably do it again tomorrow and Saturday as well. It's a great stretch of weather. This would ultimately be, if you hit 90 3 days in a row, the first heat wave of the year, and it will be exactly 3 days, because late in the day on Saturday, that's when we run the risk of some showers and thunderstorms, our next chance of rain, in fact. And on Sunday, substantially cooler under mostly cloudy skies with temps mainly in the upper 70s. Right now in Boston, 66 and just gorgeous here in the city. On this Thursday morning at 7:35, researchers at UMass Amherst say you gotta fight for your right to beat cancer.
4: Here's how it works. Cancer-fighting viruses hitch a ride, so to speak, with a specially engineered non-toxic salmonella bacteria. Those viruses then get deposited directly inside cancerous tumors. Now, the viruses don't make humans sick, but they can kill cancer cells and are potent against liver and pancreatic cancer tumors, two aggressive and deadly types of cancers. The UMass Amherst researchers are seeing success in animal studies with a dramatic reduction in tumor size and the animals living significantly longer. Study co-author and UMass Amherst professor Neil Forbes says there's so much more research that needs to be done before the treatment could be available to humans, but the potential of giving years to a liver or pancreatic cancer patient is exciting. Next, they plan to investigate other cancers and use different viruses. Sherry Small, WBZ Boston's News Radio.
1: It has long been said, take care of the pennies and the dollars will take care of themselves. But we learned this morning that millions of Americans have absolutely no idea what that means. WBZ's Drew Mulholland. Really?
5: I feel targeted. A new report finds financial literacy among U.S. adults has hit a rock bottom. And it's the basics that keep tripping us up. Spending, that's hard. Borrowing, investing, retirement issues. Yeah, maybe you've been there. In a recent survey from the TIAA Institute's annual test, which is the Teachers Insurance and
1: Annuity.
5: Thank you. Annuity Association. Fewer than half the questions are answered correctly. Experts say the share of Americans with very low financial IQ is headed higher too, with one quarter falling short of the fundamentals. The problem is largely blamed on increasing financial stress. If these numbers could talk, they would tell you that those with low financial literacy are four times more likely to struggle to make ends meet.
2: Have you ever been able to balance a checkbook?
5: Ugh.
1: It's hard.
5: It's hard.
2: Adulting is hard.
5: Yes.
1: Meanwhile, at work, at lunchtime, we've all been here, but most of us have stopped short of this.
5: Uh-oh.
1: A detective with the Myrtle Beach Police Department in South Carolina has now been fired after allegedly pulling a gun on a colleague who was heating up fish in a microwave.
5: Okay, you really shouldn't do that.
1: That's
5: though.
1: Not how you want to handle that.
5: Yeah.
1: Michael DiBiase was originally placed on leave. He complained to the officer that the smell from his lunch was disgusting.
2: Mm-hmm.
1: Both filed complaints against the other. No word on whether the offending officer had to eat alone or shared the meal.
5: I was saying you really shouldn't do the fish in the microwave. I didn't care about the other part.
2: If you're going to boil it.
1: Well, you know what? Go put some fish in the microwave and tell me how that works out for you today.
5: Don't.
1: All right. We're off to Wall Street this morning. Let's find out if the market stinks. It's Bloomberg Business. Here's Courtney Donahoe.
2: Yeah, it's kind of looking like that, especially for tech shares. Good morning. Well, NASDAQ futures, they're tumbling. Artificial intelligence chipmaker Broadcom sales forecast fell short of Wall Street expectations. That's rattling investors this morning. Tech shares have propelled the S&P 500 to a record high earlier this week. This morning, though, S&P futures are down 45 points. However, Dow futures are rising 280. Meantime, sellers are pulling their homes off the market at near record numbers nationwide. 5.8% of all home listings were taken off the market in April, according to real estate firm Redfin. Delistings are on the rise, largely because it's a buyer's market. Inventory rising faster than demand, and homes are sitting longer than some sellers would like. Others say they're unable to fetch the price that they want. I'm Courtney Donahoe, Bloomberg Business.

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1: Still to come, let's play the feud. Family Feud. We'll explain coming up next. It's 7:39.
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9: Red Sox take down the Orioles 8-1. Peyton Tolley threw a career-high 99 pitches as he struck out 5 in 6 shutout innings on the mound. The Sox will look to take the series against Baltimore this afternoon. First pitch at Fenway is at 1:35. Meanwhile, interim manager Chad Tracy says Roman Anthony still hasn't swung a bat since he experienced discomfort in his injured hand while doing so last Thursday. The Knicks beat the Spurs 105-95 to take Game 1 of the NBA Finals. Game 2 of the Stanley Cup Final between the Golden Knights and Hurricanes is tonight at 8. Vegas has a 1-0 series lead. And in golf, the Memorial Tournament tees off this morning in Ohio. Scottie Scheffler is the defending champ. Dan Watkins, WBZ, Boston's News Radio.
1: Let's go to work. What a great idea. It's 7:43 on a Thursday morning, and we got to do it eventually, right? It's the Subaru Retailers of New England all-wheel drive traffic on the threes.
10: No, but wait, let's all go at the exact same time,
1: right?
10: Oh, my goodness. Problems right now in Chelmsford. There is a crash on Route 3 southbound. All three lanes are blocked off at 495. Traffic is right back towards Drum Hill right now. Only the breakdown lane is available for you to get by on Route 3 southbound at 495 in Chelmsford. There's also problems problems with a crash on 495 southbound just after the Chelmsford rest area. Route 2 westbound still dealing with a crash in Acton. It's right at Taylor Road. Only one lane is open there. The left-hand lane is blocked. The right lane has reopened. And Route 2 eastbound continues to be a slow, you know, go through Acton and Concord and Arlington as well. Let's check out the downtown now with Kristen Egg. She's got the Needham Bank traffic drone report.
11: Well, Lori, it's tough trying to exit to Kenmore Square on the eastbound side of Storrow Drive. That's back toward the BU Bridge. The Leverett down ramp continues to crawl. 93 southbounds backed out beyond Spot Pond. Tobin Bridge inbound back to Route 16. Both the Sumner Tunnel and the Ted Williams westbound are backed onto the McClellan Highway. And 1A south is jammed back through Bell Circle heading down toward Boardman Street. Kristen Eck in the Needham Bank Traffic Drone Report.
10: Lori Grant, WBZ's traffic on the threes.
1: What a great looking day in Boston, and we're on a roll too. 66 already here in the city. We'll make it certainly to the upper 80s. Some of us will top 90 later.
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1: Beautiful day today. If you're going to Fenway Park, you want to lather up with the sunscreen this afternoon. First pitch is 1:35, and by then we'll already be deep into the 80s. We'll make a run into the 90s again tomorrow, and we might try a third time on Saturday. Thank you for being with us on this June 4th. It's Thursday morning in Boston. I'm Jeff Brown, and here are the five things you need to know. At 7:45, try again. Israel and Lebanon both tell the United States they will attempt to resurrect a ceasefire, but it's all up to Iran's proxy in the area, Hezbollah. All teed up, President Trump plans to officially nominate Todd Blanche to become the permanent head of the U.S. Justice Department. When Hull freezes over, police say they're ready for whatever, whenever, in an expected large gathering of people. A beach takeover, if you will, on Nantastic Beach. It's expected to happen tomorrow. Capping costs, Boston Mayor Michelle Wu supports a compromise bill on rent control in Massachusetts, which would avoid a costly ballot battle. U.S. Marshals Service says nearly 50 fugitives wanted for committing violent crimes in Massachusetts have been captured.
9: In a dragnet that extends to Virginia and as far away as Panama, the Fugitive Task Force teamed with local and regional authorities to reel those in wanted for murder and sexual assault. Officials say it's the continuation of a tireless effort to make our communities safer. Meantime, new details on the immigration arrest of a Newburyport man facing charges in a wrong-way crash involving a state trooper on Route 1. Authorities say 41-year-old Lucas D. Benedetto had overstayed his visa by 20 years when ICE agents took him into custody before making an appearance at Peabody District Court. Jim McKay, WBZ, Boston's News Radio.
1: A man from Franklin is facing charges after prosecutors say he allegedly pointed a gun at another driver during a road rage incident in Bellingham. Police identified the suspect's vehicle and found Stephen Fahey in the parking lot of a local 99 restaurant where they say they recovered a loaded gun. Fahey was arraigned in Milford District Court on multiple charges, including assault with a dangerous weapon. It has been 5 days after the kaboom heard round southern New England.
12: Since a meteor shattered the quiet of a rainy Saturday afternoon in southern New England, and experts still can't help talking about it, NASA says the rock from outer space is likely made of iron and very dense in nature. They're convinced the meteor, which created an explosion while breaking the sound barrier, sits at the bottom of Cape Cod Bay and is theoretically recoverable, but NASA says it has no plans to go look for it, so good luck. Jay Willett, WBZ, Boston's News Radio.
1: Beautiful morning in Boston, 7:48. Blue sky again, bright sunshine again. It's 66 here in the city. We now officially close the book on a decades-long drama at Market Basket.
13: Though he's vowing he'll continue to fight, Arthur T. Demoulas has now given up a bid in court where he'd hoped to win his CEO job back. It's a starkly different conclusion from what we saw after his firing in 2014. Walkouts, boycotts, and an eventual reinstatement.
14: I think this dispute was viewed by employees and customers more of an internal family feud than as a threat to Market Basket as an institution.
13: Tom Kohan is an MIT professor who's been watching the feud play out for a long time. He says 2014 was a unique set of circumstances, so he's not surprised history didn't repeat itself.
14: But I think they would put themselves at risk, put the company at risk, if they did start to change in ways that move away from their long-standing competitive strengths.
13: Madison Rogers, WBZ, Boston's News Radio.
1: On what promises to be a summer-like day, we take a trip back to a trippier time.
15: Sandy Serkis, the head of the West Roxbury Historical Society, is showing me perhaps Boston's most undercover historical site.
16: Anyway, they bought this land for $10,500.
15: Brook Farm is trees and grass now, but for a short period in the 1840s, it was a bustling community of intellectuals and 19th century hippies intent on creating a utopian commune.
16: To see if they could live off the land.
17: That was it?
16: Yeah. Huh. Well, they wanted to be away from society.
15: Work was shared, as was profit. The Industrial Revolution led people to seek a simpler life. The commune attracted leading lights to visit, like Emerson and Margaret Fuller. Some stayed, if only for a little while.
16: Like Nathaniel Hawthorne stayed, I think, 2 months.
15: The farm, built on rocky soil that didn't yield much, failed in a couple years. Still, it lasted longer than a lot of others. Kyle Schaffel, WBZ, Boston's News Radio.
1: Climbing season on Mount Everest comes to an end with a miracle on the mountain. A Sherpa, missing for a week, is seen again, crawling back to base camp. The Sherpa, separated from his client days ago, finds his way back to camp, even though many of the trails leading to Earth's largest peak have been dismantled for the season. A Massachusetts man just completed a record-breaking climb on Everest, reaching the summit in under 10 hours. And a hometown comedian wants to show off his whips. Andover's own Jay Leno is auctioning off a tour of his garage filled with classic cars and motorcycles as a benefit to students at UMass Lowell. The money will support physical therapy students through a memorial scholarship for Leno's high school gym teacher in Andover. Bidding runs from June 8th through June 12th. The winner can bring up to 4 guests to Leno's Big Dog Garage in Burbank, California. 7:51, Thursday morning in Boston, looking good. But then there's traffic to contend with. We'll check both traffic and weather together coming up next.
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1: 7:53. Let's check out the highways now with Laurie Grandy and the Subaru Retailers of New England all-wheel drive traffic on the threes.
10: Okay, big delays in Chelmsford right now. Route 3 southbound, all three lanes are blocked off at 495 due to a crash there. Traffic is right back past Drum Hill now. Only the breakdown lane is getting through. Meantime, another crash, 495 southbound at Route 110. There's also a disabled bus in the center lane just behind the scene. And this is right at 110, but traffic is back to the Lowell connector in 495 southbound there. Expect delays as well on Route 3. We had some earlier problems with the crash in Plymouth, and that's been cleared. That was Route 3 northbound. Route 3 southbound is tied up for 2 miles now, approaching the Sagamore Bridge. They have cleared the crash we had on Route 2 westbound, right by Taylor Road. Still some residual volume there and lots of volume eastbound through Concord into Arlington. Let's check out the upper 128 ride right now with Kristen Eck. She's got the Needham Bank Traffic Drone Report.
17: Lori, it remains heavy and slow out of Wakefield on 128 southbound from Salem Street down past the Cloverleaf. Then more delays, 3A in Burlington, right down to Trapello Road in Waltham. Chris Sinek in the Needham Bank Traffic Drone Report.
10: Now, the northbound side of the expressway is a 36-minute ride from Braintree into Boston. Lori Grandy, WBZ's traffic on the 3.
1: Let's check on the 4-day WBZ AccuWeather forecast. Right now, here's meteorologist Joe Lundberg.
21: Getting quite warm today. Lots of sunshine. Breezy this afternoon, too. The high 86 to 90. 70s for the Cape and the islands. Tonight, clear to partly cloudy. We'll dip to the low and mid-50s in some of the coolest spots inland. 66 in the city. Tomorrow, partly sunny, breezy, and quite warm again. High 87 to 91. Cooler for the Cape and the islands. For Saturday, clouds and sun, breezy, hot, and a bit more humid. Watch out for a thunderstorm late, particularly north and west of the city. The high Saturday, 90 to 94, 70s to near 80, though, in the Cape and the islands. For Sunday, changeable skies and not as hot, but still humid. A couple of showers and a thunderstorm in the area, the high 79 to 83. I'm AccuWeather meteorologist Joe Lundberg, WBZ, Boston's News Radio.
1: It really doesn't get much better than this, this early in the morning. It's 66 here in Boston, 7:55 on this Thursday. In the Middle East, cooler heads are trying to prevail again as Israel and Lebanon both tell the United States that both sides have agreed to a ceasefire again. But this time, it kind of all depends on whether Iran's proxy terrorist group Hezbollah will cooperate. Both sides have renewed rivalries in the recent past as the United States and Iran have exchanged air and drone strikes as well. Back in Washington, President Trump plans to resurrect the American coal industry today. An Oval Office announcement is expected this afternoon that will pump about $700 million into coal-fired power and American exports. Coal has long been in decline in the United States, but the president has tried to keep it afloat while turning his back on clean energy alternatives like offshore wind, especially of late. Hunter Biden denies allegations that he left a bag of cocaine at the White House during his father, Joe Biden's presidency, while sharing a video message on X celebrating 7 years of sobriety. One social media user brings up the infamous allegation involving a bag discovered in the West Wing. The incident prompted an investigation by the Secret Service, but failed to identify a suspect. Hunter Biden replies to the post that claimed the drugs were his and jokes, "It most definitely was not. I would never have forgotten my drugs at the time." Sunshine again. Ready to dive into something today as temps get very close to 90 degrees. Coming up on WBZ News Radio this morning, kids threaten to play beach blanket bingo. Police take notice. You can't beat City Hall, it's been said, but Boston City councilors seem hesitant to try. And your ears do not deceive you. A WBZ News Radio mainstay makes the Hall of Fame. Details coming up next, right here at WBZ, Boston's News Radio. It's 7:57. Maybe it's the love in your
22: eyes. My name is Whitney Allen, and I'm a widow. My husband, Ryan, died. We never thought we'd ever have to use life insurance, but the unexpected happened. 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
0: With the weather these days, you never know what's coming. Wind, rain, ice, or blazing heat and sudden storms. 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
1: It appears we've set things up perfectly for this Thursday morning in Boston. It's 8 o'clock. Sun is shining. It's 66 degrees here in the city. And we're off and running once again. Thank you for being with us on your drive to work this morning. We're live on the radio or on the iHeartRadio app. We are WBZ, Boston's News Radio. I'm Jeff Brown. What's going on? Want to play?
2: The heat is on for the next few days. We'll see sunshine today as highs warm to 86 to 90.
1: That's feeling good, looking good. WBZ AccuWeather meteorologist Joe Lundberg, 90 could be a possibility for some areas right through Saturday as well. Police on the South Shore in Hull are hoping for the best, but preparing for the worst.
3: After being tipped off on social media about a potential large gathering on Nantasket Beach tomorrow during one of the hottest days of the year, the department says it's prepared for whatever, whenever, but maintains a zero tolerance policy for criminal activity or the presence of alcohol. You'll notice a stepped up police presence on the beach tomorrow, but there's no info released on what caught officials' eye. Sherry Small, WBZ Boston's News Radio.
1: It's a very lucky day for this Clover. Beloved restaurant chain Clover is about to make a comeback, and it's all thanks to the help of a mystery investor. Just days after abruptly closing down its entire operation in Greater Boston, a few of the locations will spring back to life in time for lunch on Tuesday. No word on where the money is coming from or from whom. The company was forced to close after being hit by the double dose of rising inflation and overall economic challenges, which brought an unlucky end to Clover after 17 years in operation. It's not clear yet which locations are the ones that are going to reopen, but the company says it's going to do so on Tuesday with a limited lunch menu. City councilors in Boston continue to have a tough time digesting Mayor Michelle Wu's nearly $5 billion budget plans. And again, they delay a vote on the city's spending packages, which is filled with cuts. The vote has been now moved to next week. There's been talk of rejecting the entire budget. The panel, however, approves the public school budget, even though it contains plans to eliminate hundreds of positions. The council also okays the mayor's plan to dip into $70 million of reserve money to help patch up the school blueprint as well. Meantime, on Beacon Hill, state representatives pass a bill that would allow a limited audit of lawmakers, but it comes under a dark cloud of controversy.
4: State Auditor Diana DeZoglio is still not happy. She calls the bill a threat to undermine democracy. We're talking about an audit ballot question passed by voters overwhelmingly 2 years ago. House Speaker Ron Mariano says it will increase access to public records and establish a clear framework for an audit, but DeZoglio believes the bill shields current lawmakers from scrutiny. She says she's deeply disturbed and claims the move essentially negates everything the public voted for. Matt Phipps, WBZ, Boston's News Radio.
1: It's 8:03, and the hurricane watch is now underway. That story's coming up next. Let's check on the roadways now. Laurie Grandy and the Subaru Retailers of New England all-wheel drive traffic on the threes.
5: All right, we start off with some huge problems in Chelmsford right now. Let's go to Chris Dinek. She's got the Needham Bank traffic drone report.
6: Laurie, it's a pileup that happened on Route 3 southbound right underneath 495 in Chelmsford. At one point, all of the travel lanes were blocked. They are in the process of reopening lanes now. The far right lane is getting by the senior jam solid, though, right back to Drum Hill. Kristen Eck in the Needham Bank traffic drone report.
5: And we're still dealing with a crash on 495 southbound. It's right at 110 in Chelmsford. And now there's a crash, but there's also a disabled bus in the center lane just behind the scene there. And traffic is right back towards the Lowell Connector now. We continue to see delays on the Mass Pike. It's the usual stuff, though. Heavy pockets through Framingham and Weston all the way to Fenway Park. Route 1, really heavy through Peabody and Saugus. And then the Tobin Bridge delays begin at the Revere Beach Parkway. Airport tunnels are full right now. Traffic is slow on 93 southbound from Spot Pond all the way into Boston, and the Lever Connector is tied up as well. Lori Grandy, WBZ's traffic on the threes.
1: You know, when we get a warm day, I often like to say it's the kind of weather that would make July jealous.
5: Oh, yeah.
1: But since July is just a few weeks away, that kind of doesn't even make any sense
5: really
1: anymore, right? It's 66 here in Boston this morning. Just beautiful. We've got this down, right? As spring took a little bit of time to get its feet, but now we're on our way. It is still technically late spring, but it does feel a lot like midsummer, and we're going to feel that way again today. Temps will be very close to 90 degrees. Some of us are going to hit 90, and that's key because the next couple of days, we're more certain to hit 90, and that extends into Saturday. So,

0: For those of you who do hit the 90-degree milestone today, you'll do it again tomorrow. You'll do it Saturday, which means it's going to be the first heat wave of the year coming your way. We're expecting things to cool down considerably also on Sunday, but we're also expecting a couple of showers to dot the weekend as well. Right now in Boston, 66, and the sun is shining here at 8:05 on this Wednesday morning. On the other coast, we also find out that the sea is angry, my friend.
1: In the North Pacific Ocean, where forecasters are keeping an eye on the first-named storm out west this year, Tropical Storm Amanda has formed. Officials at the National Hurricane Center saying it's too soon to tell what will become of Amanda. Now, off the East Coast, Atlantic hurricane season remains quiet. Officials say this year is likely to be below average in intensity. Arthur is the first on the list for named storms, which are normally established in the Caribbean. Jim McKay, WBZ, Boston's News Radio.
0: So please know that today the voices that are coming from your car stereo systems are walking among media giants.
2: Yeah, what a day. One of our friends and longtime colleagues, Jordan Rich, is inducted into the Mass Broadcasters Hall of Fame. Jordan has retired from talk show hosting duties, but is still frequently heard here as a feature reporter at WBZ.
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2: Gotta love the Connoisseur's Corner. Jordan, who normally MCs the event, takes a back seat this year. It is his day to take it all in, and he'll become part of the hall with former Channel 5 sports reporter Clark Booth, former Bruins TV play-by-play man Jack Edwards, and our colleague at WBZ TV sports reporter Steve Burton, all part of seven inductees into the class of 26 during a ceremony at the Renaissance Framingham Hotel. Congrats, Jordan. Drew Mulholland, WBZ, Boston's News Radio.
0: On the Cape Cod Islands, a school committee meeting takes an unusual turn on Nantucket.
4: During public comment Tuesday night, local activist Megan Perry approached the podium and offered the school committee a plate of brownies.
5: They're brownies. I know this time of day for me is like totally draining.
6: That is very sweet of you.
4: Seconds later, she tells members they contain trace amounts of laxatives.
5: Brought them in. It's my understanding they do have a non-detect level of X-lax in them. But I figured since we're okay with a non-detect level of PFAS, it would probably be okay. So,
6: thanks.
4: PFAS where? The school system has proposed testing an artificial turf field for PFAS, the so-called forever chemicals linked to cancer. None of the brownies were consumed, but the school committee chair tells the Nantucket Current that she plans to file a police report. Jay Willett, WBZ, Boston's News Radio.
0: It only happens once a year. Today is National Cheese Day, but that's just the appetizer. To present this story, we bring in our reporter, Bree Tennis.
7: According to the National Dairy Council, 93% of Americans eat cheese. 52% consider themselves cheese-obsessed. We eat about 42 pounds every year. That's each. And it's easy to do. Your burger is naked without it. A grilled cheese without cheese is just toast. You can't have fondue without cheese. And pizza without mozzarella is just wrong. So today it's a win for cheese because it goes with everything. I'm Bree Tennis.
0: Get it? Bree Tennis? This weekend, the Great Wisconsin Cheese Fest gets underway tomorrow. It's 8:08. Shoppers in the United States still doing their thing, but they're getting a red flag raised at them. Let's find out what's up with Bloomberg Business Now. Here's Courtney Donahoe.
8: And that's coming from Five Below, sounding an alarm about America's shopping habits. The discount retailer raising its full-year financial outlook, but it is concerned about consumer sentiment due to rising fuel costs, very sticky inflation, and a somewhat softer labor market. Shares are tumbling this morning, down 11%, but you have to keep in mind that sales soared 23% last quarter. Five Below benefiting from the viral squishy dumplings that have gone viral on social media and that my tweens are absolutely obsessed with. The retailer added that it would draw lessons from the success of the product to drive store traffic in the future. Well, the S&P 500 snapped a nine-day winning run yesterday, falling from a record high. This morning, losses continue. S&P futures, they're down 27 points. However, Dow futures, they are rising 420. Oh, sorry. I'm Courtney Tunnell, Bloomberg Business on WBC Boston's News Radio.
0: Still to come. The Saint comes marching in. Details coming up next. It's 8:09.
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8: Red Sox get back in the win column by beating the Orioles 8-1. They improved to 20-10 this season when they score first, something that interim manager Chad Tracy says makes a huge difference in their approach.
9: We swung the bats well last week, but we often were fighting from behind, from losing. But like today was like 1, okay, we got 1. Then we got 2 more on the homer. Now we're up 3 and we're fighting from a position of like winning by multiple runs. And that now you keep stacking.
8: The Sox will look to take the series against Baltimore this afternoon. First pitch is at 1:35. The Knicks take game 1 of the NBA Finals with their 105-95 win over the Spurs in San Antonio last night. And in the NHL, game 2 between the Golden Knights and Hurricanes is tonight at 8. Vegas has a 1-0 series lead. Dan Watkins, WBZ, Boston's News Radio.
10: I so hate it when I'm late. I know. 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Traffic on the 3s. 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
11: All right, we start off with what's going on in Chelmsford, and it's not good. Well, let's check in with Kristen Eckes. She's got the Needham Bank traffic drone report.
12: Laurie, I just posted some video of this up on X in Blue Sky. It's still the far right lane that's getting by this crash. It happened on Route 3 South, right at 495 in Chelmsford, your jam-packed toward Drum Hill. And there's also backup on 495 southbound because of a crash at 110 in Chelmsford. That is you back toward Woburn Street. Kristen Eck in the Needham Bank Traffic Drone Report.
11: Upper end of 128 southbound, very heavy and slow through Wakefield. Again, Burlington all the way to Trapello Road in Waltham. Still very slow as well. Downtown Airport tunnels are full. The Tobin is back to the Revere Beach Parkway. Route 1, by the way, getting to it is slow going there through Peabody and Saugus. Also dealing with some tough delays on 93 southbound from Spot Pond to the Zakim Bridge. The northbound side of the expressway, 37 minutes, Braintree into Boston. The southbound side carrying some heavy volume as well. Columbia Road to Freeport Street. The Pike, usual heavy volume there through Framingham and Weston all the way to Fenway Park. Lori Grandy, WBZ's traffic on the threes.
10: 70 degrees in Boston. Psych! And we've got a ways to go. We've been expecting to see 80 by about noontime today, but I'm willing to bet we'll see that probably before the 11 o'clock hour.
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10: Some late spring, summertime heat as we approach 90 today. We'll do it again tomorrow and one more time on Saturday. Thanks for being with us. It's Thursday morning in Boston, June 4th. I'm Jeff Brown, and here are the five things you need to know at 8:16. Rising up from the ashes, a mystery investor saves a portion of the beloved restaurant chain Clover. Some stores will reopen for lunch on Tuesday next week. Can't decide, a divided Boston City Council again punts on a vote to reject Mayor Wu's nearly $5 billion city budget. Taking a stand for the first time, the House on Capitol Hill votes to approve a war powers resolution, which essentially restricts President Trump's options regarding Iran. Meanwhile, back at the ranch, eradicated in the 1960s, farmers in Texas fear a return of the screwworm, flesh-eating parasite found in a three-week-old calf. If left unchecked, it could devastate the livestock industry. The season of the tick is underway back in Massachusetts, and this year they are especially hungry bunnies. WBZ's James Rojas joins us live with an update. Good morning, James.
13: Good morning, Jeff. Yeah, health officials in the region are reporting an ever-growing uptick in tick-borne diseases. In Saugus, at a recent Board of Health meeting, it was reported that 7 Lyme disease cases were recorded in May. In April alone, all across the Bay State, well over 100 visits to the emergency room were made because of tick-borne illnesses. And now, with summer upon us, health officials are warning us about double-checking ourselves, children, and pets if we spend any time out in tall grass and in nature. Reporting live, James Rojas, WBZ, Boston's News Radio.
10: Building new bridges, you got to adapt and adopt.
14: It's still years away, but the Sagamore and Bourne bridges will be no more. And if you're feeling nostalgic about your time sitting in Cape traffic high over the canal, you can now be the proud owner of the bridges.
15: They have to submit a comprehensive relocation plan detailing the proposed use, the location, timeline.
14: That's Lieutenant Colonel Dave McVale with the Army Corps of Engineers. He says both bridges are up for adoption and free of charge, but it won't be an easy task moving them.
15: There would be a pretty substantial cost to the adoptee who would be required to remove it, relocate it.
14: He compares it to the London Bridge being moved to Arizona decades ago. So if you have a cool idea like building a nice attraction, submit your proposal with the Corps of Engineers by June 26. Brooke McCarthy, WBZ. Boston's News Radio.
10: President Trump says he plans to officially nominate Acting Attorney General Todd Blanche to take over the Justice Department on a permanent basis today. Blanche, the president's former personal lawyer, has stepped in it most recently with the announcement that the president's $1.8 billion compensation fund has been dropped by the administration and is never coming back. Now, the president says he's not quite so sure about the permanence of that decision. He says he loves the fund, and despite fierce Republican opposition on Capitol Hill, will not commit to ending his appeal. It's 8:19, sunshine 70 here in Boston on this Thursday morning. The man President Trump has chosen to become head of national intelligence faces new scrutiny.
16: Growing backlash to President Trump's pick for acting director of national intelligence, Bill Pulte. Pulte will oversee 18 intelligence agencies despite having no experience in the intelligence field. Republican Senator Mitch McConnell, without naming Pulte, suggested he's unfit for the job, saying the role requires extensive national security experience.
10: It's ABC's Karen Hua. Tulsi Gabbard is expected to step down at the end of the month to be with her husband. There's a new place for kids to play, soccer, in Southie.
17: Lots of excitement in the air around Southie for the ribbon cutting of Visa Street Soccer Park.
18: One, two, three.
17: A bunch of kids kids with jerseys got their hands on some oversized scissors for the ribbon cutting.
18: It is no secret and no accident that young soccer players are also great leaders.
17: Kids got to play on the new mini soccer fields here, digging their cleats into professional-grade turf. While Visa Street soccer parks are going up in World Cup host cities around the country, Mayor Wu says this one will be sticking around so the Southie community can have access to free programming.
18: We will have not only the 460 young people and their families in the West Broadway community, but more than 500 students at the Condon School right nearby, able to access free programming here on a regular basis.
17: In Southie, Emma Friedman, WBZ, Boston's News Radio.
10: Curse or no curse, Caleb Williams is going to grace the cover of this year's Madden 27 video football game from EA Sports. It's in the game. The Chicago Bears quarterback calls it a childhood dream. There's been a trend, however, of the Madden cover guy getting hurt or watching his career go downhill not long after. A way too close call in the air over a Florida airport.
19: Authorities say a JetBlue flight from Ecuador was just minutes from landing in Fort Lauderdale on Monday when controllers warned the pilots of a nearby plane. A short time later, those JetBlue pilots receiving an alert on the flight deck, controllers alerting other pilots. Flight Radar 24 data shows the JetBlue flight came within 500 feet vertically and just under 2 miles horizontally to the other plane.
10: ABC's Gio Benitez. Officials say the behavior of the other pilot was nothing short of alarming. It's 8:21. We'll check the roads coming up next.
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10: It's 8:23. Very busy this morning on the roads. Let's get you where you need to be with the Subaru Retailers of New England. All-wheel drive traffic on the threes.
11: Yeah, and we are especially busy in Chelmsford. Let's check it out with Kristen Eck. She's got the Nita Bank traffic drone report.
12: Well, Lori, we've had a couple issues up here. One of them was a crash, Route 3 South, just after 495 in Chelmsford. That cleared a short time ago. It was back to Drum Hill. That's in the process of sorting itself out. We also have a crash 405 South at 110 in Chelmsford. They just moved that over to the breakdown lane. You're back to Woburn Street in Lowell. Anita Bank traffic drone report.
11: Northbound on the expressway, 36 minutes, Braintree to the O'Neill Tunnel. Southbound carrying some heavy volume as well from Columbia Road to Freeport Street. 93 southbound, still hung up at Spot Pond, heading into the city. The Lever Connector is full now. Traffic continues to slow, very slow on Peabody on Route 1 through Peabody and again through Saugus. The Tobin Bridge delays begin at the Revere Beach Parkway. Sumner back to the airport. The Ted Williams Tunnel is back to the McClellan Highway. 95
0: 95, very heavy through Canton, again through Needham, 128 southbound, slow through Wakefield, and then Burlington to Waltham. Lori Grandy, WBZ's traffic on the threes.
10: John Sewer and Drain Cleaning sponsors the four-day WBZ AccuWeather forecast. Here's meteorologist Joe Lundberg.
1: Mostly sunny today, becoming breezy and very warm this afternoon with a high of 86 to 90, but staying in the 70s across the Cape and the islands. Tonight, clear to partly cloudy. Lows ranging from 52 to 56 in the coolest inland suburbs to 66 in downtown Boston. Tomorrow, partly sunny, a warm breeze, the high 87 to 91, cooler for the Cape and the islands. Saturday, times of sun and clouds becoming breezy, hot, and a bit more humid. There can be a thunderstorm late, especially north and west of the city. Saturday's high 90 to 94, but 70s to near 80 for the Cape and the islands. Sunday, variable cloudiness and not as hot, but still rather humid, with a couple of showers and a thunderstorm, the high 79 to 83. I'm AccuWeather meteorologist Joe Lundberg, WBZ, Boston's News Radio.
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10: Morning, it's 8:25. Wall Street is sending us some significant mixed messages this morning. About an hour to go till the opening bell. Dow futures are way up. NASDAQ futures way down. New England business now. AI song generator Suno strikes it rich. The Cambridge-based startup raises $400 million from venture capital investors in a deal that values the company at more than $5 billion. The fundraising is among the largest ever by a Massachusetts-based artificial intelligence startup. Suno has not been without its challenges with copyright infringement cases and some significant pushback from musicians who say the company minimizes their creative work. Sunshine in Boston.
25: So sick of dreaming.
10: But 90 will be a reality for many of us this afternoon. Coming up on WBZ News Radio this morning, after announcing a ceasefire again in the Middle East, Israel again opens fire on Hezbollah. A cancer scare and now a cleanup underway at a local high school. And we go inside the nightly battle for just a little bit of shut-eye. We'll take a look at these stories and more next on WBZ, Boston's News Radio. Good morning. It's 8:27. 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
10: 8:30 in Boston. Good morning. Blue sky, bright sunshine. Gotta love it. It is 70 degrees here in the city already. We got a ways to go, too. Thanks for being with us on your drive to work this Thursday morning. I'm Jeff Brown. Let's get this thing started. Boston brings the heat. We love it.
1: Lots of sunshine today. Breezy and very warm this afternoon with a high of 86 to 90.
10: Yeah, let's face it, it's been a pretty rough spring so far. WBZ AccuWeather meteorologist Joe Lundberg says it's likely going to be hot through at least the start of the weekend. It's been 5 days since a meteor shattered the quiet of a rainy Saturday afternoon in southern New England, and experts still can't help talking all about it. NASA says the rock from outer space is likely made up of iron and is extremely dense in nature, and they are convinced the meteorite, which created an explosion while breaking the sound barrier, sits on the bottom of Cape Cod Bay and is theoretically recoverable. But NASA says it has no plans to go look for it, so if you're on the hunt, good luck to you. Millions of Americans, we learned this morning, have no clue about their money. WBZ's Drew Mulholland has a story that I think we know where it's headed. Good morning, Andrew.
7: Morning, Jeffrey. Another day, another dollar here in the WBZ newsroom. Financial literacy among U.S. adults. The struggle is real. Spending, borrowing, investing, retirement issues. Yikes! The teachers, insurance, and annuity. See that? Annuity.
10: You nailed it.
7: I really struggled with that word. Diving into this today, fewer than half the questions are answered correctly. The problem is largely blamed on increasing financial stress. But if these numbers could talk, they'd tell you that those with low financial literacy are 4 times more likely to struggle to make ends meet.
10: Wow. Elon Musk knows all about money. Thank you, Drew. He is 1 step closer to becoming the world's first trillionaire. SpaceX announces the world's biggest IPO of all time at $75 billion. SpaceX announces a fixed price of $135 a share. The IPO is set to launch on June 12th. This valuation would make SpaceX worth $1.7 trillion. It would make it the 7th biggest company in the U.S. by market cap. In the Middle East this morning, cooler heads try to prevail again but seem to fail. Israel now admits that it's targeting Hezbollah in Lebanon. The pause in fighting, it says, does rely largely on the Iran-backed terror group, and its efforts are falling short. President Trump insists peace talks with Iran and the U.S. are still ongoing and going well. Meantime, the choke point in the Strait of Hormuz threatens to strangle the world.
11: As this is dragged into 3 months, a lot of the world's stockpile of oil, basically those reserves for a situation like this, are starting to run low. And we are starting to hear increasingly dire warnings from top oil executives from companies like Exxon and Chevron about how if this continues for another 3-4 weeks, if we go through the month of June without any movement through the strait, we could essentially start depleting the oil inventories across the world.
10: It's ABC's Elizabeth Schulze. Israel and Lebanon again promise a ceasefire, but once again this morning Israel says it is once again targeting Hezbollah targets inside Lebanon. A story that seems to go on and on. We've got you covered here at WBZ. It's 8:33. We're looking out for you on the roadways too this morning every 10 minutes. It's the Subaru Retailers of New England all-wheel drive traffic on the threes.
11: All right, better through Chelmsford. The crash that we had on Route 3 at 495, that has cleared. It was Route 3 southbound. All lanes have been reopened there. They've also cleared the crash now on 495 southbound at 110. But traffic is still jammed from Woburn Street to that point there. Continues to be a slow ride downtown with the Tobin back to Carter Street. Sumner is full, so is the Ted Williams Tunnel right now, and 93 southbound hangs up at Spot Pond. Now, the eastbound side of the Mass Pike, heavy pockets through Framingham, right through Newton, all the way to Fenway Park. Still dealing with delays as well on 93 northbound in Randolph to the Braintree Split. Then the expressway is about a 38-minute ride between Braintree
0: Country in Boston. Lori Grandy, WBZ's traffic on the 3s.
10: All right, looking good again in Boston. It's already 70 degrees. It's fairly comfortable. The humidity levels are not oppressive by any stretch of the imagination. It is going to be a hot one, though, with plenty of sunshine and highs at least in the upper 80s, maybe touching 90 degrees. And this pattern is going to extend into tomorrow and one more time on Saturday, although looks like we could be in for a line of showers and thunderstorms Saturday afternoon. In the meantime, there are a lot of areas that will hit 90 today. We'll do it again tomorrow and finally on Saturday, which would create the first 3 days.

0: heat wave of the year. It doesn't look like Boston's going to be on that list. We'll be in the upper 80s today, but there's still a chance. Sunday, we wind up the weekend under mostly cloudy skies, still warm, but not quite as warm, with highs approaching 80. Right now, it's 70 in Boston, and the sunshine is bright. It's 8:35. I saw you. You're yawning already this morning, and there's probably pretty good reason you're not getting enough sleep.
1: He's feeling off his game.
2: I got up three or four times last night. It's a restful sleep.
1: Which experts in this Norfolk resident will tell you.
3: How I do it with plenty of sleep versus lack of sleep? Oh, yeah, it's noticeable.
1: Though despite study after study, there's no secret answer to unlock. Conventional wisdom suggests children get 12 to 16 hours of sleep per night, teens 8 to 10, and adults 7 to 9. But oftentimes, that's chasing a carrot on the end of a stick we'll never reach.
4: I usually wake up after 6.
5: Best case scenario, 4 hours.
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0: I think I'd like to be my dog. They get about 16 hours of sleep every day.
6: Oh, my cats. They sleep all day.
0: All day, but they're up all night. I know exactly. That. I know that game. It's 8:36. This is a busy day around Uxbridge High School today.
7: Environmental testing is underway all day at Uxbridge High. This after several cases of breast cancer are diagnosed among teachers. State and local health officials say there's no certainty that anything in the building is tied to the cancers, but the testing is being done out of an abundance of caution. Uxbridge High classes will go on as scheduled. Sherry Small, WBC. Boston's News Radio.
0: Tough times at Uber, which is slashing jobs.
8: The rideshare company announced it's cutting nearly a quarter of its recruitment and human resources staff. This comes as Uber looks to streamline operations as new president Jill Hazelbaker takes over. In a memo, she said the goal with layoffs is to create a more connected, modern, operational, excellent organization. A company spokesperson said the cuts represent less than 1% of its 34,000 employees. I'm Lisa Carton.
0: Former Tonight Show host Jay Leno wants to show off his classic cars. You won't be able to drive them, though. But the comedian offers a chance to see the Big Dog Garage through an online auction. It's an effort to benefit the students at UMass Lowell. His collection of 250 rare cars and more than 100 motorcycles has been featured on CNBC's Jay Leno's Garage series. The money will benefit the Professor Joe Dorsey Memorial Scholarship. Bidding underway on June 8th. Yes, I'm gonna be a star. It's 8:38. Check into Wall Street. Beep, beep, let's go. Bloomberg's Courtney Donahoe is here. Good morning, Courtney.
9: Well, let's stick with a little music. Billionaire Bill Ackman has sold his $1.65 billion stake in Universal Music just days after the company rejected a takeover bid by the hedge fund manager. Ackman proposed acquiring the home of performers like Taylor Swift and Drake in April. Universal Music rejected the proposal last week, saying the bid undervalues the company. The music industry has enjoyed a number of good years due to the rise of streaming, but growth has slowed more recently, and the business faces challenges from artificial intelligence tools. Checking in on the market, stocks are heading for a lower open on a disappointing financial outlook from artificial intelligence chipmaker Broadcom. S&P futures, they're down 25 points. However, Dow futures are gaining 465. I'm Courtney Donahoe, Bloomberg Business on WBZ Boston's News Radio.
0: Still to come, we begin to say happy birthday, America, tonight. Details coming up next. It's 8:39.
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5: Red Sox bounce back and beat the Orioles 8-1. Peyton Tolley gave Boston 6 shutout innings on the mound and struck out 5 while throwing a career-high 99 pitches. Rubber game between the Sox and O's is this afternoon at 1:35. Elsewhere in baseball, Phillies pitcher Christopher Sanchez extended his consecutive scoreless inning streak to 50 2/3 innings last night, which is the third longest streak in MLB history. The Knicks win Game 1 of the NBA Finals by beating the Spurs 105-95. In the NHL, Game 2 of the Stanley Cup Final is tonight in Raleigh. Vegas has a 1-0 series lead. And on the PGA Tour, Scottie Scheffler is looking to defend his title as the Memorial Tournament gets underway this morning. Dan Watkins, WBZ, Boston's News Radio.
2: It's 8:43, busy morning on the roads. Let's check it out with Laurie Grandy and the Subaru Retailers of New England. All-wheel drive traffic on the threes brought to us by T&K Asphalt.
6: Oh, yeah. Thursdays are always so busy. We are dealing with a lot of volume, especially if you're traveling on Route 1 through Peabody and Saugus right now. Very slow-moving traffic. And then the Tobin Bridge delays begin at Carter Street. Now, on the expressway northbound, it's about a 38-minute ride in Braintree to Boston. Now, on the southbound side, there's a disabled dump truck in the right travel lane southbound on the expressway just after Mass Ave. That's a dump truck, not a dump truck, or it could be a dump truck. Anyway, Storrow Drive continues to be slow. Fairfield Street footbridge to Government Center. Sumner Tunnel is back to the airport, and the TED is back to the McClellan Highway. Tobin Bridge delays, like I said, begin at Carter Street. Now, we are still seeing delays. Route 3 southbound, 495 to 129 getting through Chelmsford because of earlier problems there. Continues to be heavy as well, getting onto 128 off of Route 3. And 495 is hung up through Chelmsford on the northbound side from the rest area to 110. Southbound, you're slowing from 114 to 93 and again through Tewksbury. Lori Grandy, WBZ's traffic on the 3.
2: Good stuff in Boston as blue looks so much better on the city than gray, right? 70 degrees here in town right now. We're going to see high temperatures at least in the upper 80s.
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2: Great stretch of weather coming up. If you like the heat and a little bit of humidity, we progressively get more of each over the next couple of days. We'll see temps rising into the 90s for much of the area again tomorrow and one final time on Saturday. Thanks for being with us on this Thursday morning in Boston. It is the 4th of June. I'm Jeff Brown, and here are the five things you need to know at 8:45. Capping costs. Boston Mayor Michelle Wu supports a compromise bill on statewide rent control, which would avoid a costly ballot battle. Back to the future, President Trump plans to announce a $700 million plan to bring back the coal industry in America. At a loss, a new survey reveals millions of American adults do not understand the basics of financial literacy. Best of the best, it is a big day for WBZ News Radio as we welcome our colleague Jordan Rich to the Massachusetts Broadcasters Hall of Fame. Beacon Hill lawmakers make a move to approve a closer look at the books, but someone is not a happy camper.
7: You should be outraged.
8: Getting reaction from some young professionals on the common about how the entire audit process has been handled. Certainly people showing frustrations.
7: Because obviously your money is being wasted.
8: Well, this week the House did approve a measure that for the first time forces the governor to comply with the state public records law, but that voter-approved audit of the state legislature still is not happening. State Auditor Diana DeSoglio not happy, saying this bill is undermining democracy and going against the will of the voters.
9: The bottom line is something's not effective.
8: Ron works in Boston, lives in Lowell. He wants accountability.
9: We just need to do a better job now going forward of tracking and assessing.
8: For taxpayers, the wait on a full-blown state audit, well, it continues. Jim McKay, WBZ, Boston's News Radio.
2: A witness from the Karen Reed murder trial is resigning from Canton Police. Sergeant Sean Good was placed on administrative leave last year after town officials learned of allegations of misconduct. Officials have not shared any details on what that might mean. Even with the resignation, the internal investigation continues in Canton. On the run and ready to mow.
10: The search is on for suspects caught on camera breaking into a maintenance building at Massasoit Community College in Brockton and taking $30,000 worth of landscaping equipment. State police say it happened three times over Memorial Day weekend, and they're still looking for that silver Ford F-150 pickup truck, which officials nearly caught once before the getaway driver got away. Matt Phipps, WBZ, Boston's News Radio.
2: It's 8:47, sunshine and 70 here in Boston on this Thursday morning. A later last call this summer looks to be on the way in Massachusetts, but some behind-the-scenes kinks still need to be ironed out.
11: A new bill with support from leaders like Governor Maura Healey and Boston Mayor Michelle Wu would allow bars and restaurants to be open an extra hour this summer. While most service industry folks I spoke to are down for an extra hour of business, there are still some logistical problems to iron out.
12: That's right, it's a double-edged sword. We could getting an extra hour of business as long as it's viable and we can operate it safe and safely for our employees as well as the guests, then I'm all in.
11: That's Sheldon Cohen, the operations manager for bars like Coogan's and the Black Rose. He works night shifts on the weekends and says with the extra hour, staff may not be able to leave until around 4 a.m. Orrin McGonigal is the owner of the Dubliner. He too is worried about not having things like the tea running for his employees to get home.
13: We can manage it, but we will work with our staff on that too. If they have any issues, we'll help them out with that as well and try and make it as easy for them as we can.
11: From downtown, Kyle Bray, WBZ, Boston's News Radio.
2: Watch the waistline, people. The soda is dirty.
14: Tom needs his coffee in the morning, but just the sound of it makes his heart start to race.
15: I'm a sugar guy, but I've got limits. I'm more of a caffeine guy than a sugar guy.
14: He's tried the cookie chain Crumble before, but he's never had one of their newly released dirty sodas. That's got the internet in an uproar for its drinks that go from under 100 calories to over 800.
16: I mean, their cookies are like 800 calories and like chock full of sugar, so I mean, I guess I'd expect it from Crumble.
17: Well, it's a cookie place. Why is there dirty soda? And if it's already sweet, where's the water, you know? We need something to water it down.
14: On the menu, the large Butter Me Up has 520 calories and 121 grams of sugar, which is equivalent to the amount of sugar in three Cokes. Though Simon is definitely intrigued.
16: I mean, I might try it.
14: 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Outside Crumble, Emma Friedman, WBZ, Boston's News Radio.
2: New this morning. Karen Reed is going back to court, this time as the plaintiff. She has announced, her legal team has announced, she's suing the Massachusetts State Police as well as the Canton Police Department. The defense team files a motion in Bristol County Superior Court claiming negligence on misogynists and bigots who targeted her during her murder trials. And the lawyers and Karen Reed vow that they will answer for what they built, what they concealed, and what they did to her. Once again, Karen Reed has announced a lawsuit against the Massachusetts State Police and the Canton Police Department. It is 8:50 on a Thursday morning in Boston. It's time to look up in the sky.
18: My cousin and I have very different ideas about what it means to be a hero.
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2: Jessica Simpson would like a word, please. She opens up about her sobriety and debuts a brand new song to go along with it. The 45-year-old singer takes the stage at a casino in California this week, performing an unreleased track called Give It All Away. Before the performance, she tells the crowd her recovery from alcoholism inspired every word. She says she's a work in progress, and she celebrates each and every day that she feels alive and well. It's 8:51, traffic and weather together next.
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21: Traffic is like water. It just keeps moving all the time.
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2: very fluid.
21: Exactly. And sometimes it's just completely stagnant. Route 1A southbound is still jammed up from Bell Circle to Boardman Street. So we continue to see delays there. The Ted Williams Tunnel is back to the McClellan Highway, heavy and slow through the Sumner. And the Tobin is back to Carter Street. Also dealing with delays on Storrow Drive eastbound from the Fairfield Street footbridge to Government Center. Now, traffic continues to slow on 93 southbound from Roosevelt Circle to Zakin Bridge. So you're seeing things start to, you know, improve a little bit. But 93 northbound is tied up from Spot Pond to 128. So keep an eye out for that. That's on the northbound side. We are dealing with delays still on the northbound side of the expressway. The delays begin in Braintree and continue up towards Southampton Street. And in the mix, there is a disabled vehicle. It's in the right-hand lane right by Neponset Circle. So basically, it's a 40-minute ride in still on the northbound side of the expressway. So still lots of delays to get through there. Pike, lots of heavy pockets as well through Natick and Newton all the way to Fenway Park. Route 3 southbound, still trying to recover from an earlier crash, is slow from 495 down to 129. Dealing with delays as well, heavy pockets on 495.

0: Drive southbound through Tewksbury approaching 110. And now we're getting word of a disabled vehicle in the left lane. This is on 128 northbound, right by Route 28. Lori Grandy, WBZ's traffic on the threes.
1: Let's check out the four-day WBZ AccuWeather forecast, taking us right through the weekend. Here's meteorologist Joe Lundberg.
2: Heating up over the next few days, Jeff, we're going to see a lot of sunshine today. That breeze will be picking up too. That's going to send us to 86 to 90 today, with that 90 more likely in the western suburbs. And tonight, clear to partly cloudy, will only drop to 66 in the city. Low to mid-50s in the coolest spots inland, as this air mass remains very dry. Tomorrow, partly sunny, breezy, very warm, 87 to 91. Again, head to the Cape and the Islands for some cooling relief. Saturday, clouds and sun, a breezy, hot, more humid start to the weekend. Could be a late-day thunderstorm, the high 90 to 94. It cools off Sunday, but it stays humid as a front drags its heels through the area. More clouds, a couple of showers, and a thunderstorm, highs the upper 70s to low 80s. Definitely cooler and less humid to start next week. I'm AccuWeather meteorologist Joe Lundberg, WBZ, Boston's News Radio.
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1: It is 8:56 on this Thursday morning, a month before our nation's big 250th birthday. Boston's Dropkick Murphys are among the acts taking the stage tonight for Music America, the songs that shaped us. It's two nights of shows celebrating the songs of the good old U.S. of A. It happens at the Bruce Springsteen Center at New Jersey's Monmouth University. The Boss himself, along with Roseanne Cash, Kenny Chesney, also highlighting the bill. Sunshine 90 here in Boston today. Coming up on WBZ News Radio, Karen Reed goes back to court, this time with a huge chip on her shoulder. A Boston police officer finds himself on uncommon ground, and trouble in the company kitchen. We've got details on these stories and more coming up next right here at WBZ, Boston's News Radio. 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
1: Good morning, you. It is 9 o'clock in Boston on this Thursday morning. The sun is shining. It's already 70 degrees, and we've set a target of some high heat today. Thanks for being with us on your drive to work this morning. We are live on the radio or on the iHeartRadio app. This is WBZ, Boston's news radio. I'm Jeff Brown. 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

0: very warm this afternoon with a high of 86 to 90, but staying in the 70s across the Cape and the islands.
1: WBZ AccuWeather meteorologist Joe Lundberg. Some of us could experience the first heat wave of the year by Saturday. It is kind of, sort of, summer in the city, and the ticks know it. They're ready to take out a bite on the new season.
2: Here in Linwood's reservation, folks like Tom are all too familiar with the little menaces.
3: I had a bad run-in with the ticks. I got Babesia. It's not the Lyme disease. It's disease that put me in the hospital, intensive care for 5 days.
2: With summer upon us, health officials in Saugus are raising awareness also, saying that in the month of May, they recorded 7 Lyme disease cases. Statewide, there were 134 emergency room visits for tick-borne illnesses in April alone. Lori's friend calls her a hero for recently removing a tick from herself.
4: She had some really good tweezers, and I got the whole thing. And
5: Are you a tick removal expert?
4: No, not by any means.
2: Health officials say tweezers are in fact the best tool to remove a tick. At Linwood's reservation, James Rojas, WBZ, Boston's News Radio.
1: New survey says acceptance of same-sex marriage in America is slipping. The new poll, Gallup poll, finds support stalls after more than 2 decades of forward progress. Still, about 2/3 of all Americans do believe that same-sex marriage should be legal. That's down from more than 70% in recent years. Much the same story pervades attitudes about all transgender issues. And in both cases, fewer Republican voters in the U.S. are on board with either. Here it comes. Karen Reed is headed back to court, this time with a huge chip on her shoulder. WBZ's Drew Mulholland is here with the latest. Good morning, Drew.
6: Good morning, Jeffrey. Karen Reed is suing the Massachusetts State Police and the Canton Police Department. This was just filed in Bristol County Superior Court. She claims a culture of bias and corruption led to her prosecution. The lawsuit filed months after she was set free.
7: Defendant on 001 is not guilty and 003 not guilty. Thank you.
6: Karen Reed, in the end, found not guilty of murdering her boyfriend, Boston Police Officer John O'Keefe. Her legal team adds this key case is about the Massachusetts State Police and the Canton Police Department and a culture of bias and corruption that they built, tolerated, and hid from the public for years.
1: All right, it continues on. Drew, thank you. It's 9:03. Let's go back out to the roadways now, like we do every 10 minutes. Laurie Grandy is here with a look at the roads and the Subaru Retailers of New England all-wheel drive traffic on the threes.
8: I got a new crash to watch out for. Unfortunately, 128, or actually 95 northbound in Newton, just before Route 16. Also on 95 or 128 northbound, we had an earlier disabled vehicle right by Route 28, so some slow-moving traffic through that stretch there. Southbound on 128, still some heavy volume through Wakefield and again through Burlington to Trapello Road and Waltham. Now, northbound on the expressway had a breakdown. It's still in the process of being cleared right by Neponset Circle. Here's the deal. That vehicle was smoking, so the fire department is now on the scene. However, there's no smoke anymore. There's no fire, but just, you know, out of an abundance of caution, they brought in the fire department there. So that's what's going on. The right lane is still blocked off. Traffic continues to slow from the split in Braintree up towards Southampton Street. It's, you know, it's about a 30-minute ride heading into the city now, so that's a little bit better than it was. Still some slow-moving traffic, though, downtown. 93 southbound, slow from the Fellsway to the Zakin Bridge. Now, if you're heading northbound on 93, expect delays from Spot Pond to 128. Also dealing with delays still eastbound on the Mass Pike. Lots of volume through Natick and Newton right to Fenway Park. Route 3 is better, but still some heavy volume there, 495 down to 129 in Chelmsford, and again getting through Bedford onto 128. Lori Grandy, WBZ's traffic on the threes.
1: Parts of northern New England could get a show in the sky tonight with the northern lights. It doesn't look like the aurora borealis will head as far south as Boston or the surrounding communities, though. It is going to be a warm summer-like day today. It's already 73, and it's probably a sure bet at this point we'll hit 80, probably within the hour. Looks like we'll hit make a run at least at 90 degrees coming up this afternoon. This could be the beginning of a 3-day heat wave for many communities, especially outside Boston, where we're expected to see temps a little bit warmer tomorrow into the 90s and again on Saturday before this heat wave breaks. Right now in Boston, it's 73, bright sunshine here in the city. 9:05 this Thursday morning. Researchers at UMass Amherst say you got to fight for your right to beat cancer.
9: Here's how it works. Cancer-fighting viruses hitch a ride, so to speak, with a specially engineered non-toxic salmonella bacteria. Those viruses then get deposited directly inside cancerous tumors. Now, the viruses don't make humans sick, but they can kill cancer cells and are potent against liver and pancreas.

0: pancreatic cancer tumors to aggressive and deadly types of cancers. The UMass Amherst researchers are seeing success in animal studies with a dramatic reduction in tumor size and the animals living significantly longer. Study co-author and UMass Amherst professor Neil Forbes says there's so much more research that needs to be done before the treatment could be available to humans, but the potential of giving years to a liver or pancreatic cancer patient is exciting. Next, they plan to investigate other cancers and use different viruses. Sherry Small, WBC Boston's News Radio.
1: Round them up. U.S. Marshals Service on the move in Massachusetts with dozens of arrests of dangerous wanted fugitives.
2: In a dragnet that extends to Virginia and as far away as Panama, the Fugitive Task Force teamed with local and regional authorities to reel those in wanted for murder and sexual assault. Officials say it's the continuation of a tireless effort to make our communities safer. Meantime, new details on the immigration arrest of a Newburyport man facing charges in a wrong-way crash involving a state trooper on Route 1. Authorities say 41-year-old Lucas D. Benedetto had overstayed his visa by 20 years when ICE agents took him into custody before making an appearance at Peabody District Court. Jim McKay, WBZ, Boston's News Radio.
1: A downtown sandwich shop is soaring as it becomes the next social media darling.
3: Every day at lunchtime, there's a line snaking down Broad Street as people try to get a taste of Sando Table's craft Japanese sandwiches. The light and fluffy milk bread sandwiches have taken social media by storm, with people waiting as long as an hour just to try them. For the owner, Pam, it's all labor of love.
4: It's just a sandwich, like, for someone, but for us, it's like we put a lot of effort and passion and love on it.
3: They're serving up traditional Japanese chicken katsu and tamago sandwiches, along with some New England-inspired fusions, like a yuzu fish and chip sandwich. Pam says the overnight success has left her speechless because she hadn't even started marketing yet.
4: We haven't posted anything yet on IG, or like, I don't have time to build the website yet. So we just have like the system that people can online order.
3: From downtown, Kyle Bray, WBZ, Boston's News Radio.
1: Big time mixed messages on Wall Street this morning, just ahead of the opening bell. It is 9:08. Let's check in with business news. Here's Courtney Donahoe.
5: Yeah, definitely is. But tech is taking a tumble. Good morning. Broadcom's efforts to gain ground in the artificial intelligence chip industry seems to be moving more slowly than expected. Shares of the tech company dropping this morning after delivering a disappointing revenue forecast for its AI semiconductors. Artificial intelligence-linked stocks say are falling in the early trade. The tech-heavy NASDAQ leading the losses this morning. S&P futures are down 21 points. However, Dow futures are surging. They're up 500 points right now. Meantime, applications for unemployment benefits rose last week to the highest level since February. Jobless claims increased by 13,000 to 225,000. Despite the pickup in claims, the numbers still remain close to historically low levels. By the way, tomorrow is the May jobs report, and we will have full coverage for you. I'm Courtney Donahoe, Bloomberg Business on WBZ Boston's News Radio.
1: Just ahead, let's play the feud. Family style. It's 9:09. Details coming up next.
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14: Red Sox beat the Orioles 8-1 as they tied their season high for runs scored at Fenway this season. With all the struggles that they've had at home so far this year, interim manager Chad Tracy says this win felt really good.
15: Got a run early, added on, great pitching performance. Nice job by Waddy to finish the game. But yeah, seeing the hits pile up and stacking hits and adding on runs and continue to add on runs here was a welcome sight.
14: The Sox have won 3 out of 4. They play Baltimore again this afternoon. First pitch is at 1:35. The Knicks take game one of the NBA Finals by beating the Spurs 105-95. It's the 12th straight win for New York. Game two is Friday night. And game two of the Stanley Cup Final between Vegas and Carolina is tonight at 8 o'clock. Dan Watkins, WBZ, Boston's News Radio.
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17: I want to talk about me. I want to talk about number one. Oh, my, oh, my. All right, here's what's going on. Route 2 eastbound in Concord. There's a reported disabled vehicle just after Sudbury Road. The left-hand lane is blocked off there. That's Route 2 eastbound. It's heavy still getting through Arlington, approaching the Elwife Brook Parkway in Newton. Got a crash 95 northbound just before Route 16. Now, once you get past that, still heavy 128 southbound. Well, actually, this is on the southbound side through Linfield, and again, getting through Lexington, approaching Trapello Road and Waltham. We are dealing with some delays still downtown. Storrow Drive eastbound, slow approaching Kenmore Square. It's also heavy at Government Center. Sumner Tunnel is still full. So is the Ted Williams Tunnel. The Tobin, we have a crash now. It's on the center span. Traffic is jammed from Carter Street to that point. Northbound on the expressway is still dealing with they cleared the disabled vehicle we had northbound on the expressway at Neponset Circle. Lori Grant, WBZ's traffic on the threes.
16: Warming up quick here in Greater Boston this morning. In the city, it is 73 degrees already. It's a sure bet we'll get to the upper 80s in Boston today and maybe even to the low 90s.
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16: This is the beginning of what for many could be a 3-day heat wave, the first of the year, with temps in the 90s right through Saturday in much of the area. Thanks for being with us on a Thursday morning in Boston. It is June 4th. I'm Jeff Brown, and here are the five things you need to know at 9:15. Headed back to court, Karen Reed takes the Massachusetts State Police and Canton Police Departments to court for causing negligence in her two murder trials. The suit filed in Bristol Superior Court. On the run, Massachusetts State Police continue to search for suspects caught on camera removing about $30,000 of landscaping equipment from a community college. Let's take a closer look. State representatives vote to approve a limited but voter-approved audit on lawmakers, but the state auditor is still not a happy camper. All teed up, President Trump plans to officially nominate Todd Blanch to be the permanent head of the U.S. Justice Department today. It is a big day for the Massachusetts Broadcasters Hall of Fame, and we here at WBZ, Boston's News Radio.
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19: Hey, greetings and welcome. It's Connoisseur's Corner. This is Jordan. Great to be with you, especially this time of year. It's so much fun to be outside.
18: What a voice, right? And an even better guy. Jordan is still frequently heard as a feature reporter here at WBZ News Radio. The ceremony is at the Renaissance Hotel Framingham. Seven inductees in all in the class of 26. Clark Booth, Jack Edwards, Steve Burton, Barbara Dacey, Mike Gareffi, and Arthur J. Singer. Congrats to everybody. Drew Mahal and WBZ, Boston's News Radio.
16: Franklin Mann is under arrest and faces charges after prosecutors say he pointed a gun at another driver during a road rage incident in Bellingham. Police identified the suspect's vehicle and found 61-year-old Stephen Fahey in the parking lot of a 99 restaurant where officials say they also found a loaded gun. He was arraigned in Milford District Court on multiple charges, including assault with a dangerous weapon. It's 9:17, sunshine 73 in Boston on this Thursday morning. It is a nightly battle with the pillow, the marquee matchup of sleep. It's quality versus quantity.
20: He can't remember the last time he had a truly restful night of sleep.
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22: Best case scenario, how many hours of sleep do you get a night?
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20: Do you pine for more sleep?
23: Yeah.
20: Experts generally suggest adults get 7 to 9 hours of sleep per night, though 3 to 5 out of 10 Americans fall short of that number, according to research, which leads folks in the know to suggest the quality of our sleep can be more important than the quantity of hours of shut-eye.
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24: 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It's grumpy.
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16: It has been 5 days after the kaboom heard round southern New England.
25: Since a meteor shattered the quiet of a rainy Saturday afternoon in southern New England, and experts still can't help talking about it, NASA says the rock from outer space is likely made of iron and very dense in nature. They're convinced the meteor, which created an explosion while breaking the sound barrier, sits at the bottom of Cape Cod Bay and is theoretically recoverable, but NASA says it has no plans to go look for it, so good luck. Jay Willett, WBZ Boston's News Radio.
16: It's over. We close the book on a decades-long drama and a family food fight at Market Baskets.
26: Though he's vowing he'll continue to fight, Arthur T. Demoulas has now given up a bid in court where he'd hoped to win his CEO job back. It's a starkly different conclusion from what we saw after his firing in 2014. Walkouts, boycotts, and an eventual reinstatement.
27: I think this dispute was viewed by employees and customers more of an internal family feud than as a threat to Market Basket as an institution.
26: Tom Colhan is an MIT professor who's been watching the feud play out for a long time. He says 2014 was a unique set of circumstances, so he's not surprised history didn't repeat itself.
27: But I think they would put themselves at risk, put the company at risk, if they did start to change in ways that move away from their long-standing competitive strengths.
26: Madison Rogers, WBZ, Boston's News Radio.
16: It feels like summer. We take a trip back to a trippier time.
28: Sandy Serkis, the head of the West Roxbury Historical Society, is showing me perhaps Boston's most undercover historical site.
29: Anyway, they bought this land for $10,500.
28: Brook Farm is trees and grass now, but for a short period in the 1840s, it was a bustling community of intellectuals and 19th century hippies intent on creating a utopian commune.
29: To see if they could live off the land.
28: That was it?
29: Yeah. Huh. Well, with that, they wanted to be away from society.
28: Work was shared, as was profit. The Industrial Revolution led people to seek a simpler life. The commune attracted leading lights to visit, like Emerson and Margaret Fuller. Some stayed, if only for a little while.
29: Like Nathaniel Hawthorne stayed, I think, 2 months.
28: The farm, built on rocky soil that didn't yield much, failed in a couple years. Still, it lasted longer than a lot of others. Kyle Schaffel, WBZ, Boston's News Radio.
16: Climbing season has come to an end on Mount Everest with a miracle on the mountain. A Sherpa missing for a week is seen again, crawling back to base camp. The Sherpa, separated from his client days ago, finds his way back to camp, even though many of the trails leading to Earth's largest peak have been dismantled for the season. A Massachusetts man just completed a record-breaking climb on Everest, reaching the summit in under 10 hours. And a hometown comedian shows off his whips. Andover's own Jay Leno is about to auction off a tour of his garage and classic cars to benefit students at UMass Lowell. The money will support physical therapy students through a memorial scholarship set up in memory of Leno's high school gym teacher in Andover. Bidding runs from June 8th through June 12th for a visit to Big Dog Garage in Burbank, California. It's 9:21. We'll check traffic and weather together coming up next.
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16: 9:23. It often feels like it's easier to get stuck in traffic than to get out of traffic. Let's check the Subaru Retailers of New England all-wheel drive traffic on the threes, brought to us by the MBTA Commuter Rail.
29: It often seems like it's easier to say that. All right, so northbound on the expressway, we still get some delays to get through. It's about a 30-minute ride between Braintree and the O'Neill Tunnel right now. I can see a little bit of improvement, so you got that going for it, which is nice. 93 southbound, still slow from Medford Square to the Zakin Bridge, but that's better. Lever connector is tied up, but it usually is. Route 1 is heavy still through Peabody, and then the Tobin Bridge delays, well, they begin at the Carter Street. We're also dealing with a crash in the right lane on the center span of the Tobin Bridge, so that's not fun for anybody concerned. Sumner Tunnel is full, so is the Ted Williams Tunnel. We continue to see delays eastbound on Storrow Drive. There's a work crew set up right at Copley Tunnel, and that's what's slowing the ride there. Now, in Newton, they cleared one crash. We got another one. 95 northbound, they cleared a crash at Route 16. Now there's another crash at Grove Street, minor in nature, but watch out for that. Lori Grandy, WBZ's traffic on the threes.
16: Let's take a look at the 4-day Friday WBZ AccuWeather forecast. Right now, here's meteorologist Joe Lundberg.
9: And Jeff, it's going to be heating up. Lots of sunshine today. That breeze will pick up, and we'll get to 86 to 90 this afternoon. It'll be in the 70s on the Cape and the Islands. And for tonight, clear to partly cloudy. We'll dip into the 50s in the inland suburbs, about 66 in the city. Tomorrow, sunshine and some clouds, breezy and very warm again, 87 to 91. Cooler for the Cape and the Islands. Saturday, clouds and sun, a breezy, hot, humid start to the weekend. Certainly more humid than it has been this week. And there may be a late-day thunderstorm, especially north and west of the city. It's more likely in the city and around the area at night. The high 90 to 94, staying in the 70s to low 80s on the Cape and the Islands. For Sunday, changeable skies and not as hot, still kind of humid. Scattered showers, even a thunderstorm, high 79 to 83. Much cooler and less humid to start next week. I'm AccuWeather meteorologist Joe Lundberg, WBZ, Boston's News Radio.
16: 73 in Boston. It's 9:26 and Wall Street's about to open for business and it doesn't know which way it wants to go. Some big gains, about 400 points in advances on the Dow futures, but a big time sell-off for the NASDAQ and the S&P 500 is basically treading water. New England business now. Drug giant Eli Lilly continues its shopping spree. The company is browsing from its Fort Point Innovation Center headquarters and swoops in with a drug development deal that could pay up to nearly $2 billion to Boston biotech Ascidian Therapeutics in a collaboration. The company specializes in treatments for inherited kidney diseases. Sweeteners make up a big part of the $2 billion deal. The Boston Business Journal reports the company has not shared an initial payment number to get the ball rolling. Sunshine again in Boston. Highs will be approaching 90 in much of the region today. Coming up on WBZ News Radio this morning, for her next court date, Karen Reed is carrying a huge chip on her shoulder. You can't beat City Hall, but Boston City councilors hesitate to try. And the sea is already angry, my friends, early in hurricane season. We'll check out those stories and more coming up next right here at WBZ. Boston's News Radio, or on the go, check us out on the iHeartRadio app. Maybe it's the love in your eyes.
10: Day walking or standing while working? 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
11: Pain that I experience the most is foot pain from being on my feet all day. 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A whole new life, like sunshine coming on.
10: And here's Dennis.
12: Working at an amusement park, it's always on your feet. I just couldn't take it. I just couldn't believe that putting these arch supports in made that much of a difference that quickly. 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
9: Good morning. It's 9:30 in Boston, and we are in business. Sun is shining. It is 73 degrees as we get started together on this Thursday morning. Thank you for being with us. I'm Jeff Brown. Wanna play?
10: The heat is on for the next few days. We'll see sunshine today as highs warm to 86 to 90.
9: It's WBZ AccuWeather meteorologist Joe Lundberg. 90 looks like could be a good possibility for much of the region right through Saturday. Red Sox and Orioles get ready to play ball this afternoon at Fenway Park. It's the rubber game in a 3-game set. We'll wrap up a very brief homestand for Boston. First pitch is at 1:35 today. And getting ready to crown a new tennis major champion at the French Open. The semis underway for the women this morning. Also, right now, Karen Reed is about to go back to court, this time to get those who tried to get her.
11: Karen Reed is suing the Massachusetts State Police and the Canton Police Department. This was filed in Bristol County Superior Court. She claims a culture of bias and corruption led to her prosecution. The lawsuit filed months after she was set free.
12: Defendant on 001 is not guilty and 003 not guilty.
11: Thank you. Karen Reed in the end found not guilty of murdering her boyfriend, Boston Police Officer John O'Keefe. Her legal team adds this case is about the Massachusetts State Police and the Canton Police Department and a culture of bias and corruption that they built, tolerated, and hid from the public for years. Drew Mulholland, WBZ, Boston's News Radio.
9: Boston city councilors continue to wrestle with Mayor Michelle Wu's nearly $5 billion budget pitch. And again, they have delayed a vote on the city's spending packages, which is filled with cuts. The vote has been delayed and pushed back to next week. The possibility exists that the council will reject outright the spending plan. However, the panel does approve the public school budget, even though it contains plans to eliminate hundreds of positions. The council also okays the mayor's plan to dip into $70 million of reserve money to help patch up the school budget. On Beacon Hill, state representatives pass a bill that would allow a limited audit of lawmakers, but it comes under a very dark cloud of controversy.
13: State Auditor Diana DiZoglio is still not happy. She calls the bill a threat to undermine democracy. We're talking about an audit ballot question passed by voters overwhelmingly 2 years ago. House Speaker Ron Mariano says it will increase access to public records and establish a clear framework for an audit, but DiZoglio believes the bill shields current lawmakers from scrutiny. She says she's deeply disturbed and claims the move essentially negates everything the public voted for. Matt Phipps, WBZ, Boston's News Radio.
9: Sleepless nights for cattle ranchers down south whose nightmares have come true. Scientists say New World screwworm has been detected in Texas for the first time since the parasitic fly had been eradicated in the United States back in the 1960s. The finding in a 3-week-old calf. The Agriculture Department says if this is left unchecked, this flesh-eating parasite could spread quickly and devastate the American livestock industry. Beloved restaurant chain Clover is making a comeback. thanks to the help of a mystery investor. Just days after abruptly shutting down its entire operation in Greater Boston, a few of the locations will spring back to life in time for lunch on Tuesday. No word on who this person is or where the money is coming from, but the Tuesday lunch menu at a few locations will open with a limited menu. It's 9:33. Let's get out on the roadways this morning like we do every 10 minutes. Laurie Grandy and the Subaru Retailers of New England all-wheel drive traffic on the threes.
14: All right, so here's the deal. Northbound on the expressway, we're looking a little bit better. It's about a 25-minute ride in from Braintree up towards the O'Neill Tunnel now. Coming in from the opposite direction, 93 southbound is just heavy from Mystic Valley Parkway to the Zakim Bridge as that continues to improve. Route 1 is slow going through Peabody right now, and then the delay begin getting onto the Tobin Bridge right around the Chelsea curves. There is a crash. It's in the emergency cutout, luckily, right by the center span. Sumner Tunnel is slow going at the entrance. The Ted Williams Tunnel is back to the airport now. We do have a work crew set up eastbound on Storrow Drive right at Copley Tunnel there. That's why traffic is jammed from the BU Bridge getting to that point. Also dealing with delays on Route 1A, but it is better. It's slow Revere Beach Parkway now to Boardman Street. Now in Needham, 95 northbound stop and go continues to Route 20. We had a crash by Grove Street in Newton on 95 northbound. That luckily has been cleared. 95 southbound or 128 southbound continues slow through Linfield. Now we have a disabled vehicle in Woburn. This is on 128 southbound just before 93. The left-hand lane is knocked out there at the Cloverleaf. Lori Grandy, WBZ's traffic on the three.
9: 73 degrees in Boston. It's going to be warm today, but it's going to be a dry heat. The humidity levels very comfortable right now. The AccuWeather Real Feels, which are a thing in the summer too, makes it seem like we're in the low 80s at this point. We'll actually see the air temperature getting into the upper 80s later on today. Some of us will hit 90 degrees. And for those who do cross that threshold, this is likely going to be the first heat wave of the year, with temps in the 90s expected tomorrow and Saturday as well before a rapid cool down on Sunday. Right now, it's 73. The sun is shining here in Boston at 9:35. On this Thursday morning, the sea is angry, my friends, early this

0: season.
1: In the North Pacific Ocean, where forecasters are keeping an eye on the first named storm out west this year, Tropical Storm Amanda has formed. Officials at the National Hurricane Center saying it's too soon to tell what will become of Amanda. Now, off the East Coast, Atlantic hurricane season remains quiet. Officials say this year is likely to be below average in intensity. Arthur is the first on the list for named storms, which are normally established in the Caribbean. Jim McKay, WBZ, Boston's News Radio.
0: Police in Hull are hoping for the best, but preparing for the worst.
2: After being tipped off on social media about a potential large gathering on Nantasket Beach tomorrow during one of the hottest days of the year, the department says it's prepared for whatever, whenever, but maintains a zero-tolerance policy for criminal activity or the presence of alcohol. You'll notice a stepped-up police presence on the beach tomorrow, but there's no info released on what caught officials' eye. Sherry Small, WBZ Boston's News Radio.
0: Today is National Cheese Day, but that's just the appetizer. To present this story, we bring in our reporter, Bree Tennis.
3: According to the National Dairy Council, 93% of Americans eat cheese. 52% consider themselves cheese obsessed. We eat about 42 pounds every year. That's each. And it's easy to do. Your burger is naked without it. A grilled cheese without cheese is just toast. You can't have fondue without cheese. And pizza without mozzarella is just wrong. So today it's a win for cheese because it goes with everything. I'm Bree Tennis.
0: Get it? It's pretty clear that Bruce Springsteen is charting a different course from President Trump. And while the president picks up the pieces from his largely musician-abandoned Freedom 250 shows during America's State Fair, the boss will headline his own show in New Jersey at the Bruce Springsteen Archives and Center for American Music at Monmouth University. A two-night celebration starts tonight. The Music America, The Songs That Shaped Us show features Kenny Chesney, Jackson Browne, John Bon Jovi, Gary Clark Jr.
4: Come on, rise up. Come on, rise.
0: Bruce Springsteen performs as well. 9:38, Wall Street's open this morning. Let's check it out now with Bloomberg Business. Here's Courtney Donahoe.
5: Yeah, we are looking at a mixed market. Good morning. Tech shares, they're having a tough day today. The S&P 500 dropping this morning on this weakness. Shares of Broadcom tanking after issuing a disappointing forecast for its sales of artificial intelligence chips. Meantime, cybersecurity firm CrowdStrike, that's also falling after the company gave a sales projection that failed to impress investors. CrowdStrike, by the way, has seen its stock rise by 59% this year through yesterday's close on all the recent enthusiasm around tech shares. The S&P 500 right now is down 8 points, the NASDAQ falling 185. However, the Dow is up 555 points, leading the way. United Health giving shares a lift. Bank of America Global Research gave an upgrade to the health insurers, citing improving medical cost trends. I'm Courtney Donahoe, Bloomberg Business on WBZ Boston's News Radio.
0: And still to come, the Saint comes marching in. Details coming up next. It's 9:39. 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
17: Red Sox take down the Orioles 8-1. Peyton Tolley threw a career-high 99 pitches as he struck out 5 in 6 shutout innings on the mound. The Sox will look to take the series against Baltimore this afternoon. First pitch at Fenway is at 1:35. Meanwhile, interim manager Chad Tracy says Roman Anthony still hasn't swung a bat since he experienced discomfort in his injured hand while doing so last Thursday. The Knicks beat the Spurs 105-95 to take Game 1 of the NBA Finals. Game 2 of the Stanley Cup Final between the Golden Knights and Hurricanes is tonight at 8. Vegas has a 1-0 series lead. And in golf, the Memorial Tournament tees off this morning in Ohio. Scottie Scheffler is the defending champ. Dan Watkins, WBZ, Boston's News Radio.
0: Let's check the roads, shall we? It is 9:43, and the Subaru Retailers of New England all-wheel drive traffic on the threes is brought to us this time by New England Spas.
18: We have a disabled vehicle to watch for. This is on 128 southbound in Woburn. It's just before 93 there at the Cloverleaf. Left-hand lane is blocked off, so traffic is jammed from Main Street to that point. Keep it over to the right-hand side, 128 southbound through Woburn right now. After that, a lot of volume, you know, heavy pockets, not really solid, but it is slow from Route 3 to Trapello Road in Waltham. Excuse me. Eastbound on Storrow Drive, right at the Copley Tunnel, there's a work crew set up. That's why traffic is jammed from the BU Bridge. Sumner is still very heavy at the entrance, and the Ted Williams Tunnel is back to the airport. We're still dealing with a crash on the Tobin Bridge. It's in the emergency cutout, luckily, right on the center span there, and traffic is back through the Chelsea curves. 93 southbound has improved. It is slow from Mystic Valley Parkway to the Zakim Bridge. Lever connector is full. Masspike eastbound, you're going to find that slow in pockets through Newton and Brighton approaching Fenway Park. Lori Grandy, WBZ's traffic on the threes.
0: It's all good this morning in Boston. Sun is shining. It's 73 degrees. We'll be in the 80s before you know it. In fact, Boston is setting its sights on highs between 86 and 90 later.
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0: Pretty decent bet that some areas just outside Boston will jump into the low 90s today in what could be the year's first heat wave for many communities. Thanks for being with us on this Thursday morning. It's June 4th. I'm Jeff Brown, and here are the five things you need to know at 9:45. Rising up from the ashes, a mystery investor saves a portion of the beloved restaurant chain Clover. Some stores will reopen on Tuesday of next week. Can't decide. A divided Boston City Council again punts on a vote to reject Mayor Wu's nearly $5 billion budget proposal. Back in court, Karen Reed sues the Massachusetts State Police and Canton Police Department for causing negligence in her two murder trials. Meanwhile, back at the ranch, eradicated in the 1960s, farmers in Texas fear a return of the screwworm flesh-eating parasite found in a three-week-old calf. The season of the tick is underway, and this year, they're hungry bunnies.
19: A Saugus public health nurse says in the month of May, they recorded 7 Lyme disease cases, and in April alone, across the Bay State, there were 134 emergency room visits because of tick-borne illnesses.
20: Scary. They're all over the place. You just don't realize it.
19: Whether it's in Saugus or here at the Linwoods Reservation, folks like Kathy and their four-legged friends have already had run-ins with ticks.
20: This white dog, Jesse, actually just got tested positive for Lyme disease. They're both on medicine to prevent the Lyme disease, but somehow ticks got through to him.
19: Health officials recommend checking themselves if they've been in places where ticks are found, including behind their ears, in between toes, and their nether regions. At Linwoods Reservation, James Rojas, WBZ, Boston's News Radio.
0: Massachusetts learns building bridges is either adapt and or adopt.
21: It's still years away, but the Sagamore and Bourne bridges will be no more. And if you're feeling nostalgic about your time sitting in Cape traffic high over the canal, you can now be the proud owner of the bridges.
22: They have to submit a comprehensive relocation plan detailing the proposed use, the location, timeline.
21: That's Lieutenant Colonel Dave McVale with the Army Corps of Engineers. He says both bridges are up for adoption and free of charge, but it won't be an easy task moving them.
22: There would be a pretty substantial cost to the adoptee who would be required to remove it, relocate it.
21: He compares it to the London Bridge being moved to Arizona decades ago. So if you have a cool idea like building a nice attraction, submit your proposal with the Corps of Engineers by June 26. Brooke McCarthy, WBZ. Boston's News Radio.
0: President Trump says he plans to officially nominate Acting Attorney General Todd Blanche to take over the Justice Department on a permanent basis today. Blanche, the president's former personal lawyer, has already stepped in it, most recently with the announcement that the president's $1.8 billion compensation fund has been dropped and is never coming back. However, the president feels otherwise. He says he loves that fund and, despite fierce Republican opposition on Capitol Hill, will not commit to ending his appeal. The man President Trump has chosen to become head of national intelligence faces some new scrutiny.
23: Growing backlash to President Trump's pick for acting director of national intelligence, Bill Pulte. Pulte will oversee 18 intelligence agencies despite having no experience in the intelligence field. Republican Senator Mitch McConnell, without naming Pulte, suggested he's unfit for the job, saying the role requires extensive national security experience.
0: ABC's Karen Waugh. Tulsi Gabbard announced last month that she would resign as director coming up later this month. It's 9:48, sunshine 73 in Boston. You got to sit down for this, because on the Cape Cod Islands, a school committee meeting takes an unusual turn on Nantucket.
24: During public comment Tuesday night, local activist Megan Perry approached the podium and offered the school committee a plate of brownies.
25: They're brownies. I know this time of day for me is like totally draining.
26: That is very sweet of you.
24: Seconds later, she tells members they contain trace amounts of laxatives.
25: Brought them in. It's my understanding they do have a non-detect level of X-lax in them. But I figured since we're okay with a non-detect level of PFAS, it would probably be okay. So,
26: thanks.
24: PFAS where? The school system has proposed testing an artificial turf field for PFAS, the so-called forever chemicals linked to cancer. None of the brownies were consumed, but the school committee chair tells the Nantucket Current that she plans to file a police report. Jay Willett, WBZ, Boston's News Radio.
0: There's a new place for kids to play soccer in Southie.
27: Lots of excitement in the air around Southie for the ribbon cutting of Visa Street Soccer Park. Kids with jerseys got their hands on some oversized scissors for the ribbon cutting.
28: It is no secret and no accident that young soccer players are also great leaders.
27: Kids got to play on the new mini soccer fields here, digging their cleats into professional grade turf. While Visa Street soccer parks are going up in World Cup host cities around the country, Mayor Wu says this one will be sticking around so the Southie community can have access to free programming.
28: We will have not only the 460 young people and their families in the West Broadway community, but more than 500 students at the Condon School right nearby, able to access free programming here on a regular basis.
27: In Southie, Emma Friedman, WBZ, Boston's News Radio.
0: Way too close call in the air over a Florida airport.
29: Authorities say a JetBlue flight from Ecuador was just minutes from landing in Fort Lauderdale on Monday when controllers warned the pilots of a nearby plane. A short time later, those JetBlue pilots receiving an alert on the flight deck. Controllers alerting other pilots. Flight Radar 24 data shows the JetBlue flight came within 500 feet vertically and just under 2 miles horizontally to the other plane.
0: ABC's Gio Benitez officials say the behavior of the other pilot was nothing short of alarming. Kicking off the weekend a little early. Who could blame you? You got some live music choices to choose from, including this guy, Teddy Swims. He'll take the stage at Mohegan Sun in Connecticut here in Boston. St. Vincent plays a packed symphony hall tonight alongside the Boston Pops. And it should be a beautiful night along the water. And Rockers Triumph continue their successful comeback show or tour with a show at the Pavilion coming up tonight. It's 9:51. Traffic and weather together coming up next.
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0: 9:53. Let's check on the roadways this morning. Laurie Grandy is back with the Subaru Retailers of New England. All-wheel drive traffic on the threes. Don't ask me why I'm laughing.
18: I'm not going to ask it because it's probably something dirty. No, here's the deal. 93 southbound is slow. Mystic Ave to the Zakim Bridge. So that's not too bad right now. Things are improving for us. However, northbound side of the expressway, still slow going. Starts at the Furnacebrook Parkway and continues up into Boston. It's a 28-minute ride, and now we're getting word of a medical emergency on the ramp from the O'Neill Tunnel northbound, the O'Neill Tunnel northbound to Leverett Circle, getting onto Storrow Drive there. So we'll keep an eye on that situation. Route 1A southbound is slow out of Revere, approaching Boardman Street from the Revere Beach Parkway. Still tied up getting through the Ted Williams Tunnel, the Sumner Tunnel heavy at the entrance, and the Tobin. We had an earlier crash on the center span. It's been cleared. It's slow now through the Chelsea curves to the Leverett Connector. Watch out for a work crew that's set up eastbound on Storrow Drive, the Copley Tunnel there. That's why traffic is back to Kenmore Square. Still dealing with some delays left over from a disabled vehicle on 128 southbound just before 93 in Woburn. Still heavy from Main Street. That's what's going on there. It's slow again through Lexington, approaching Trapello Road in Waltham. Lori Grandy, WBZ's Traffic on the Threes.
0: Meteorologist Joe Lundberg joins us now with a four-day WBZ AccuWeather forecast.
6: Mostly sunny today, becoming breezy and very warm this afternoon with a high of 86 to 90, but staying in the 70s across the Cape and the islands. Tonight, clear to partly cloudy. Lows ranging from 52 to 56 in the coolest inland suburbs to 66 in downtown Boston. Tomorrow, partly sunny, a warm breeze, the high 87 to 91, cooler for the Cape and the islands. Saturday, times of sun and clouds becoming breezy, hot, and a bit more humid. There can be a thunderstorm late, especially north and west of the city. Saturday's high 90 to 94, but 70s to near 80 for the Cape and the islands. Sunday, variable cloudiness and not as hot, but still rather humid, with a couple of showers and a thunderstorm, the high 79 to 83. I'm AccuWeather meteorologist Joe Lundberg, WBZ, Boston's News Radio.
0: 73 in Boston. It's 9:55 on this Thursday morning. It's been said, take care of the pennies and the dollars will take care of themselves. Well, this morning we learned that millions of American adults don't know what that means.
3: Financial literacy among U.S. adults, the struggle is real. Spending, borrowing, investing, and retirement issues all over the map. Yikes. Yes, millions are being financially, you could say, irresponsible.
7: $26,000 for one dinner!
8: No, this could be explained. We had to buy champagne, and you ordered all the sides. Tell them about the sides.
9: I ordered the sides. Sides?
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3: The great Rob Reiner, may he rest in peace. The Teachers Insurance and Annuity Association diving into this. Fewer than half the questions are answered correctly. The problem is largely blamed on increasing financial stress. But if these numbers could talk, they'd tell you that those with low financial literacy are four times more likely to struggle to make ends meet. Drew Mulholland, WBZ, Boston's News Radio.
0: Sunshine in Boston. So sick of dreaming. Dreams of summer become reality again today with highs around 90. Coming up on WBZ News Radio this morning, payback is on the way as Karen Reed goes back to court. The president makes his pick and the hall calls for a familiar voice here at WBZ. 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
0: Hi, this is Jeff Brown. 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
30: Sunny and 73 degrees in Boston. It's 10 o'clock on this Thursday morning, June 4th. I'm Sherry Small. As always, thanks for tuning in. Here's what's happening. One day after a former Canton police sergeant announced his resignation from the department, Karen Reed's legal team files a lawsuit against the Massachusetts State Police and Canton Police. The suit filed this morning in Bristol County Superior Court alleges a culture of bias and corruption that led to Reed being charged with the death of her Boston police officer boyfriend. In her second trial last year, she was found not guilty in the death of John O'Keefe. Sean Good announced his resignation from the Canton Police Department yesterday amid an ongoing internal affairs investigation.

0: avoid a costly statewide ballot fight. On the run and ready to mow.
1: The search is on for suspects caught on camera breaking into a maintenance building at Massasoit Community College in Brockton and taking $30,000 worth of landscaping equipment. State police say it happened three times over Memorial Day weekend, and they're still looking for that silver Ford F-150 pickup truck, which officials nearly caught once before the getaway driver got away. Matt Phipps, WBZ, Boston's News Radio.
0: President Trump facing a revolt over his anti-weaponization fund. It comes even after acting Attorney General Todd Blanche assured lawmakers this week that the fund was dead. Now President Trump says he's going to nominate Blanche for the full-time job as Attorney General, which could be complicated now by this current revolt.
2: Blanche has become the face of this fund on Capitol Hill, including in a tense meeting last month when even staunch allies of the president warned Blanche that this fund was a political mistake in their view. And there are also concerns among some Republican senators that Trump, who has openly said, including this week, that he still wants to pay January 6 defendants and Blanche, could use the Department of Justice still to do just that. I asked one Republican senator just yesterday if he was concerned about that. He said, quote, who wouldn't be?
0: And that's ABC's Jay O'Brien reporting. All right, in a rebuke of President Trump, for the first time, the U.S. House approves a war powers resolution that would put a halt on the U.S. military conflict in Iran. Four Republicans defying the president and joining with Democrats in yesterday's vote. That vote was 215 to 208 with Republican representatives Thomas Massey, Brian Fitzpatrick, Tom Barrett, and Warren Davidson crossing party lines to support the resolution. Today on True Social, President Trump lashing out at the Republicans who broke from the party line, calling them grandstanders and saying that they should be ashamed of themselves. All right, coming up, Massachusetts could finally have an audit on the way. But first, let's check your ride, traffic, and weather together. Here's the Subaru Retailers of New England all-wheel drive traffic on the threes. Kevin Brennan, good morning.
3: And good morning, Sherry Small. We'll start it off with that northbound expressway. Still quite heavy, Furnace Brook Parkway, all the way up past Columbia Road. You're heavy again getting into the northbound Tip O'Neill Tunnel. Getting up to a crash here, or a medical emergency, right at the ramps to Sturro Drive. So stay to the left to get around that right now. Southbound expressway here, a little busy coming down through Savin Hill and the gas tank, then you're moving better after that. If you're heading down Route 3 southbound, slowdowns already into the Derby Street lane drop. Northbound's a pretty decent ride, but if you're exiting to Route 53 in Hanover, got a rollover crash 3 northbound at the end of the ramp to Route 53 here in Hanover. 2495, okay. Mass Pike eastbound, watch out for right lane exiting delays here at Route 95. A little busy approaching Newton Corner, then heavier through the Alston Curve into that lane closure here approaching the Prude Tunnel. Sturro Drive eastbound, that's heavy here from Kenmore Mass Ave area over to the Copley Tunnel. 93 southbound's tied up Assembly Square Somerville onto the lower deck, stays heavy on that Zakim Bridge into the O'Neill Tunnel. Levered down ramp off of 93, that's full all the way down to Sturro Drive. Seeing delays on Route 1 southbound here right around Carter Street getting to the Tobin Bridge, and Route 1 northbound some heavy delays after Walnut Street getting up to what appears to be work crews by the Linfield Tunnel. Kevin Brennan, WBZ's Traffic on the Threes.
0: Thank you, Kevin. And now the 4-day WBZ AccuWeather forecast. Plenty of sunshine again today. Highs 86 to 90. Low to mid 70s for the Cape and the Islands. 66 is the overnight low in Boston. Mid to upper 50s for the inland areas. Tomorrow, some clouds and sunshine, but again, highs 87 to 91. Saturday, a mix of sun and clouds. We're going to warm up 90 to 94 in the city, closer to 80 for the Cape and the Islands, but there could be a thunderstorm in the afternoon, or maybe more likely at night. And then Sunday, we do have a cool down, more clouds and sun, and with showers and a thunderstorm. 79 to 83, so still on the warm side. Right now it's 73 degrees in Boston. Plenty of sunshine on tap on this Thursday morning. 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Families who survived a fire that burned through a condo building in North Attleboro 3 weeks ago are still trying to get into their homes to collect anything they can salvage. WBZ TV's Tammy Mutasa with more.
4: It's horrible. It's your worst nightmare.
5: 3 weeks living in limbo. Dozens of families who lived here still don't have a place to call home after a massive fire ripped through the Hawthorne Village condo

0: those.
1: What makes displacement even harder? They still can't get back to their homes to salvage what they can. Ellen lost everything. Her brother lived in the building too.
2: Just devastated, realizing that you don't know when you're going to get in, what the results are. You no longer have a home.
3: It's sad to see because I lived here for 15 years, pretty much my whole life, and it's like this now.
1: Colin is back to get his mail, but he would rather get inside his unit, which wasn't charred, to get personal documents, photos, and mementos.
4: The building was turned over to a property management company. Residents were recently told by the company that it hopes to let them inside their home sometime next week. Boston Mayor Michelle Wu is endorsing LaToya Gale in the state Senate race, saying that Gale would be a powerful, principled voice in the Senate. The endorsement is somewhat snubbing incumbent Nick Collins of South Boston. The mayor has clashed with Collins in the past over her push to shift tax burdens onto the commercial real estate instead of residential property owners. Collins and Gale will face off in the Democratic primary to represent the 1st Suffolk District. The House has spoken. They say they can be audited, but by their rules. And this is something that the state auditor says isn't enough.
5: The House voted and passed a bill that outlines how an audit of the legislature would happen. It designates what is public record and how those documents can be requested. According to Massachusetts Auditor Diana DiZoglio, this isn't what she wanted at all. She has insisted since day one that she wanted to audit the legislature. So much so, she added it as a ballot question last year that was passed during the election. House Speaker Ron Mariano rarely speaks to the chamber on a given bill, but he did address them to explain why this bill is the only way to move forward.
6: The House does not oppose an audit. The House is already audited every year by an independent auditing. What we oppose is a politically motivated audit conducted in violation of the Constitution.
5: DiZoglio says she doesn't recognize this legislature, and they're not acting like a Democratic government, but she calls them authoritarians.
4: WBC's Amanda Keene reporting. Time now for Bloomberg, a wake-up call for mattress company Sleep Number. Here's Courtney Donahoe.
7: Well, the company is said to be laying the groundwork for a potential bankruptcy filing. Sleep Number has been bogged down by industry pressure, slowing store traffic, and the sting of tariffs. It's also facing a heavy debt burden. No comment from Sleep Number on the potential Chapter 11 filing. Checking on the markets, a sell-off in chipmakers is dragging down stocks, the S&P 500 falling 12 points. However, the Dow soaring 775. I'm Courtney Donahoe, Bloomberg Business on WBC Boston's News Radio.
4: Coming up, an update on that big boom we heard last weekend.
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16: Rubber match today at Fenway, game 3 of 3 between the Sox and the O's, with the series on the line after Boston's 8-1 victory last night at home. A terrific supportive environment, says Red Sox first baseman Wilson Contreras.
17: Much needed. I think especially at Fenway Park, I see a lot of people talking about us. We have to take that personally.
16: Brian Bale will make the start without an opener. The up-and-down right-hander just 2-5 this season, with the team having lost 4 straight when he climbs the mound. An equally ineffective Trevor Rogers throws this afternoon for Baltimore. The left-hander 2-6 in 2026 with an ERA just under 7 runs per outing. Opening pitch on Jersey Street scheduled for 1:35. Chris Fama, WBZ, Boston's News Radio.
18: Back to the roads, traffic and weather together. Here's the Subaru Retailers of New England all-wheel drive traffic on the threes. 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
19: All right, Sherry, and this time we'll take it up to the north, 128-95 southbound. Sluggish coming down through that Wakefield stretch on past 93. Got some company again. Lexington getting down into Waltham. Route 3 looks good. Billerica down into Burlington. Then you got that backup approaching Route 95. 93 southbound, that's free and clear. 495 all the way down to Somerville. Then you slow here, Assembly Square, onto the lower deck and Zakim Bridge with the lever down ramp full, getting down to Sturrow Drive. Sturrow Drive eastbound, we got a work crew set up by the Copley Tunnel. That's got you back to Mass Avenue in the Kenmore area. Airport tunnels are still a little sluggish here in the East Boston side. Sumner and westbound Ted Williams Tunnel. Route 1, you're on the brakes here from Carter Street getting onto the Tobin Bridge. We may have a work crew on the center span of the Tobin Bridge. Route 1 northbound, that's quite busy after Walnut Street, getting up to what appears to be a work crew inside that Linfield Tunnel. 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
18: Thank you. And now the 4-day WBZ AccU weather forecast. Another day with sunshine and temps reaching the 80s, 86 to 90 actually is the high in the city, low to mid 70s for the Cape and the Islands. Patchy clouds tonight, cooling down to 66 in the city. Tomorrow, another warm one. Friday, highs 87 to 91, a mix of sun and clouds, upper 70s and lower 80s for the Cape and the Islands. Saturday's highs 90 to 94 in the city with a mix of sun and clouds, but a thunderstorm could come along in the afternoon, or maybe more likely at night. Sunday, more clouds and sun, showers, and a thunderstorm in the mix. Cooling down a bit, 79 to 83 are the highs. Right now, it's sunny and 77 degrees in Boston.
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18: Hello, and thanks for being with us on this Thursday morning. It's June 4th. I'm Sherry Small, and here are the 5 things you need to know at 10:16.
4: Peabody City Council approves a $200 trash fee amid growing financial worries. Meanwhile, the Board of Selectmen in Nahant vote in favor of raising certain parking violations to deter illegal parking. Boston police officer Nicholas O'Malley is set to be arraigned on a manslaughter charge from a shooting and a carjacking arrest. O'Malley claims he shot in self-defense. President Trump addresses calling Israeli Prime Minister Benjamin Netanyahu crazy and says Israel's fighting with Hezbollah is causing issues with Iranian peace talks. All right, last weekend, sonic boom was heard around southern New England. It rattled windows and shook houses. Well, now we're learning more about it from NASA.
20: Quiet of a rainy Saturday afternoon in southern New England, and experts still can't help talking about it. NASA says the rock from outer space is likely made of iron and very dense in nature. They're convinced the meteor, which created an explosion while breaking the sound barrier, sits at the bottom of Cape Cod Bay and is theoretically recoverable, but NASA says it has no plans to go look for it, so good luck. Jay Willett, WBZ Boston's News Radio.
4: And NASA is now saying the meteorite landed right in the middle of Cape Cod Bay. Business is booming at a downtown sandwich shop that's only weeks into its soft opening.
21: Every day at lunchtime, there's a line snaking down Broad Street as people try to get a taste of Sando Table's craft Japanese sandwiches. The light and fluffy milk bread sandwiches have taken social media by storm, with people waiting as long as an hour just to try them. For the owner, Pam, it's all labor of love.
22: It's just a sandwich, like, for someone, but for us, it's like we put a lot of effort and passion and love on it.
21: They're serving up traditional Japanese chicken katsu and tamago sandwiches, along with some New England-inspired fusions, like a yuzu fish and chip sandwich. Pam says the overnight success has left her speechless because she hadn't even started marketing yet.
22: We haven't posted anything yet on IG, or like, I don't have time to build the website yet, so we just have like the system that people can online order.
21: From downtown, Kyle Bray, WBZ, Boston's News Radio.
4: A garbage crisis is engulfing Havana. This as fuel shortages are stalling trash pickups. Piles of waste have been accumulating on nearly every street corner, worsened by the U.S. energy blockade that caused power outages and a fuel crisis there. And with no garbage collection, residents are turning to burning waste in the streets, health officials alarmed by the potentially toxic smoke. The situation could worsen with the rising temperatures and also the impending hurricane season. Back here at home, the U.S. Marshals Service says nearly 50 fugitives wanted for committing violent crimes in Massachusetts have been captured over the last month.
23: In a dragnet that extends to Virginia and as far away as Panama, the Fugitive Task Force teamed with local and regional authorities to reel those in wanted for murder and sexual assault. Officials say it's the continuation of a tireless effort to make our communities safer. Meantime, new details on the immigration arrest of a Newburyport man facing charges in a wrong-way crash involving a state trooper on Route 1. Authorities say 41-year-old Lucas D. Benedetto had overstayed his visa by 20 years when ICE agents took him into custody before making an appearance at Peabody District Court. Jim McKay, WBZ, Boston's News Radio.
4: A shooting in the parking lot of a California high school following a graduation ceremony leaves one person dead, three others injured.
24: It happened Wednesday evening as Fairfield High School was being used as a graduation ceremony site for Samyetto High School. The person killed was reportedly an 18-year-old, while the youngest of the injured is just 11. The investigation is ongoing and no arrests have been announced. I'm Mark Mayfield.
4: Truck driver in South Carolina is flagged down by a woman running down the road claiming that she'd been kidnapped. ABC's Hannah Bata spoke with the trucker, Anthony Moore.
25: She ran to Moore's big rig begging for help.
26: She said, he has my phone and my diploma. I said, your diploma? She said, yes, sir. She said, I just graduated yesterday.
25: Moore says the young woman had been walking between her parents' houses when the man approached her, claiming to be law enforcement, and forced her into his car. When he pulled onto a dirt road and headed toward the trunk of his car, she saw her chance to escape. Despite being handcuffed behind her back, she told Moore she managed to wiggle herself across the back seat and out the driver's door and ran.
4: And the suspect was eventually arrested. Funny man Jay Leno is auctioning off a tour of his garage to benefit UMass Lowell students. The money will support physical therapy students through the Professor Joseph Dorsey Memorial Scholarship. Now, bidding on the garage tour runs from June 8th through the 12th. The winner can bring up to four guests to the garage in Burbank, California. Leno's collection includes more than 250 cars and more than 150 motorcycles. We're back. We'll check the roads and the weather next.
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4: Traffic weather together. Here's the Subaru Retailers of New England all-wheel drive traffic on the threes. How's the 1023 drive looking, Kevin?
6: Well, we're still quite busy out here. If you're coming up that northbound expressway, still jammed. Furnace Brook Parkway, most of the way up into the O'Neill Tunnel, where we just cleared a medical emergency by the ramps to Sturo Drive. Going to take some time for that to ease out. Southbound expressway, that's busy. South Bay, down to the gas tank, and then you're moving a whole lot better after that. Route 3 southbound, almost a mile back up into that Derby Street lane drop, then seeing some slowdowns down by Long Pond Road here in Plymouth. After that, you got a pretty decent ride, hung up just a bit here on the Sagamore Bridge heading on Cape, all right over at the Bourne Bridge. If you're already on the Cape, Route 6 westbound jammed up for about a mile approaching the work crews after Route 134 here, Dennis getting into Yarmouth. Eastbound on the Mass Pike, not too bad here, getting by 495 and Route 95. You do have some slowdowns through the Alston Curve, getting into the right lane closure here at Fenway Park or approaching the Prude Tunnel. 495 northbound, brake lights getting into the work zone here just after the Mass Pike itself. Now, downtown or inbound Tobin Bridge, you got your slowdowns here from before Carter Street, getting to the left lane closure here just after the Chelsea Curve to about center span of the bridge itself. And 93 southbound, slow on the lower deck, Zakin Bridge, and most of the way through the O'Neill Tunnel. 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I'm Kevin Brennan, WBZ's Traffic on the Threes.
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7: Mostly sunny this afternoon, becoming breezy and very warm with a high of 86 to 90. It'll hold in the 70s on the Cape and the Islands. Tonight, clear to partly cloudy. We'll drop into the low and mid-50s in the coolest spots inland, about 66 in downtown Boston. Partly sunny tomorrow, becoming breezy and quite warm again. High 87 to 91, noticeably cooler on the Cape and the Islands. Saturday, clouds and sun, breezy, hot, and a bit more humid. Perhaps a late-day thunderstorm, especially north and west of the city. The high 90 to 94, 70s to near 80 on the Cape and the Islands. For Sunday, variable cloudiness and not as hot, but still rather humid. A couple of showers and a thunderstorm in the area, the high 79 to 83. I'm AccuWeather meteorologist Joe Lundberg, WBZ, Boston's News Radio.
18: Already a nice warm morning. We're at 72 in Pittsfield, Northampton, 73 degrees, Worcester, 76. Framingham, we have 80 degrees up on the North Shore, averaging, it looks like, about 78 degrees. 77 is the average on the South Shore and averaging about 74 on the Cape. In the city right now, sunny and 77 degrees. It's 10:26. Rolling Stones frontman Mick Jagger opens up about when the band could tour again.

0: The musician recently told the BBC he'd love to go on tour again. However, he did echo a previous statement made by Keith Richards, saying he doesn't think a tour will happen in 2026. Last month, Richards confirmed that the group didn't have any plans to hit the road anytime soon. Although it won't happen this year, Jagger did hope they'll hit the road as soon as possible. I'm Mark Mayfield.
1: Coming up in Next in the News at 10:30, Karen Reed turning the tables on police. She's now suing them. 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
1: Beautiful sunshine. It's 77 degrees right now in Boston. It's 10:30 on this Thursday. Hello, as always, thanks for tuning in. I'm Sherry Small. Let's get you caught up with news. Here's what's happening. Karen Reed goes on the offensive. Reed was acquitted in the death of her Boston police officer boyfriend, John O'Keefe. She's now suing both the Massachusetts State Police and Canton Police. The suit filed this morning in Bristol County Superior Court alleges a culture of bias and corruption that led to Reed being charged with the death of O'Keefe. In her first trial, it ended in a hung jury. Her second trial last year, she was found not guilty. Yesterday, former Canton Police Sergeant Sean Good announced his resignation from the Canton Police Department amid an ongoing internal affairs investigation into his alleged misconduct. The debate wages on about just how much sleep equals a good night's sleep. Here's WBC's Chris Fama with that.
16: He can't remember the last time he had a truly restful night of sleep.
17: Especially with kids.
18: Best case scenario, how many hours of sleep do you get a night?
17: My, like, actual average is probably 5, but that never happens.
16: While it's the job that keeps him out of the sack, eyes open.
19: I don't get a lot of sleep. I work third shift.
16: Do you pine for more sleep?
19: Yeah.
16: Experts generally suggest adults get 7 to 9 hours of sleep per night, though 3 to 5 out of 10 Americans fall short of that number, according to research. Which leads folks in the know to suggest the quality of our sleep can be more important than the quantity of hours of shut-eye.
18: How many hours of sleep do you think you get a night?
20: 6 hours.
18: What's it like when you don't get the full 6?
20: Oh, you don't want to know. It's grumpy.
16: Chris Fama, WBZ. Boston's News Radio.
1: All right, calling it a last resort, the Peabody City Council approves a major hike in trash fees. Major, to say the least, giving the nod to a $200 trash and recycling fee and an 8% hike in the city's water and sewer rate. On the trash fee, there's a $100 discount for seniors, veterans, and those with disabilities. Officials say the fee hikes were needed because of growing financial pressures. Meanwhile, in Nahant, the Board of Selectmen voted last night there to raise certain parking violation fees in town, saying the increase is needed to deter people from parking illegally. Parking violations going from $50 to $75. All right, step aside. Walmart, there's someone new at the top of the Fortune 500.
21: For 13 years, Walmart has claimed the number one spot on the Fortune 500 list. But now, for the first time since 2013, there's a new company up there. And it should surprise no one that it's Amazon. The Fortune 500 ranks companies based on revenue. And in 2025, Amazon's revenue grew by 12%, thanks in part to its growing web services, cloud computing, and advertising businesses. The venerable Walmart is still king when it comes to retail, but those other platforms help propel Amazon to the top spot on the Fortune 500 list. Sherry Preston, ABC News.
1: A Boston police officer said to be arraigned on a manslaughter charge. We'll have details on that for you, but first let's get details on your ride. Traffic and weather together. 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Hi there, Kevin.
22: Hello there, Sherry. Up to the north, we're watching some pretty big delays on 495 northbound. You're locked up here just after the double-decker bridge in Lawrence, all the way up to the cruise off to the left here, taking out the left lane after 213 in Methuen. 128-95 southbound. It's a little busy here, coming out of Linfield, getting down into Woburn. After that, you got some more slowdowns. Route 20, Waltham, getting down past the Mass Pike. Northbound, some slowness after Route 9. Wellesley getting up past the Mass Pike as well. Now, Route 1, northbound, north and southbound, just slow at the Jug Handle Lights in Peabody. 93 southbound, you can make it all the way down to the lower deck where you're slow onto the lower deck, Zakim Bridge, and getting into the O'Neill Tunnel. The Levert Down ramp is full, getting down to Sturrow Drive. Sturrow Drive eastbound, you're hung up here. Kenmore, getting over to the work crews here at the entrance to the Copley Tunnel. Inbound Tobin Bridge, left lane work crews here just after the Chelsea curves. Got you back to Carter Street here in Chelsea. And still a little sluggish through both the airport tunnels here, Sumner and westbound Ted Williams Tunnel. 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
1: Thanks, Kevin. And now the 4-day WBZ AccuWeather forecast. Again, a day with plenty of sunshine. Highs 86 to 90. Low to mid-70s for the Cape and the Islands. Tonight, patchy clouds. The overnight low in the city, 66. Mid to upper 50s for those inland areas. Tomorrow, another nice day. 87 to 91 in the city and around. Upper 70s and lower 80s for the Cape and the Islands. A mix of sun and clouds. It'll be a breeze, too. Saturday, warming up 90 to 94, but there could be a mix of sun and clouds and a thunderstorm in the afternoon, or possibly more likely at night. Sunday, more clouds than sun with showers and a thunderstorm. 79 to 83 are the highs. Right now it's 77 and sunny in the city. Back to news. A Boston police officer is set to be arraigned today on a manslaughter charge. Officer Nicholas O'Malley has pleaded not guilty. He claims he fired his gun in self-defense during a suspected carjacking confrontation last March in Dorchester with lifetime criminal Stevenson King. O'Malley is the first Boston police officer accused of an on-duty killing in decades. Now, the police union is outraged over what it claims was an investigation that moved way too quickly to a grand jury indictment. The Suffolk DA, meanwhile, says he does not plan to release footage of the crime despite pressure to do so. Beacon Hill moved

0: moves forward with a bill to audit aspects of the state government, but it stops well short of the voter-approved state legislature audit that was backed by a voter-approved ballot question.
1: You should be outraged.
2: Getting reaction from some young professionals on the common about how the entire audit process has been handled. Certainly people showing frustrations.
1: Because obviously your money is being wasted.
2: Well, this week the House did approve a measure that for the first time forces the governor to comply with the state public records law, but that voter-approved audit of the state legislature still is not happening. State Auditor Diana DeZoglio not happy, saying this bill is undermining democracy and going against the will of the voters.
3: Bottom line is something's not effective.
2: Ron works in Boston, lives in Lowell. He wants accountability.
3: We just need to do a better job now going forward of tracking and assessing.
2: For taxpayers, the wait on a full-blown state audit, well, it continues. Jim McKay, WBZ, Boston's News Radio.
0: All right, the official term now is meteorite. That's according to NASA, that says the Cape Cod meteorite was made of iron and unusually dense. The object then broke apart high in the atmosphere. The event caused loud booms and shaking across parts of New England on Saturday. Scientists say any fragments are likely underwater about 100 feet down in Cape Cod Bay. It's 11:38, time for Bloomberg Business. Courtney Donahoe joining us to tell us to brace yourself if you're a tech worker.
4: Oh, no doubt about it. Good morning. Tech companies announced the most job cuts in May in nearly 2 years as they ramp up their spending on artificial intelligence. The tech sector eliminated more than 38,000 positions, according to data from outplacement firm Challenger Gray and Christmas. So far this year, the industry has announced more than 123,000 job cuts. That is up more than 65% from the same time last year. And speaking of jobs, quick reminder, tomorrow is the May payrolls report from the Labor Department. We'll be all over that for you. Checking on the markets, a disappointing financial outlook from artificial intelligence chipmaker Broadcom is weighing on tech shares. The S&P 500 is little changed, the Dow jumping 670 points. I'm Courtney Donahoe, Bloomberg Business on WBZ Boston's News Radio.
0: All right, coming up next, a comeback for coal.
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19: The acquisition of wideout A.J. Brown to New England, according to pundits.
20: I think it's absolutely huge.
19: Most believe it will help third-year QB Drake May develop. But the NFL Network's Kyle Brandt says the trade's more likely to help the receiver and the team just as much.
20: Do you know what is buried is how good Drake May was last year. Mm-hmm. And the two layers that it's buried under are rough Super Bowl, okay? And then it's buried under romantic resorts in Sedona. Drake May led the entire NFL in that pure passer rating, significantly a notch higher than the MVP Matthew Stafford. And that's while being sacked 47 times. We've talked so much about the Patriots crap that we have forgotten the prime rib of how good their quarterback was last year.
19: Chris Vama, WBZ. Boston's News Radio.
0: Back to the roads, traffic and weather together. Here's the Subaru Retailers of New England all-wheel drive. Traffic on the threes to start us off. Hi there, Kevin.
21: Hello there, Sherry. We'll start this one off on the expressway northbound. Still quite heavy. Going to take you about 25, almost 30 minutes here to get from Braintree up to Boston. Your brake lights start right after Furnace Brook Parkway. Stays heavy up past Columbia Road and then again getting into the northbound Tip O'Neill Tunnel. Southbound slowdowns here. South Bay down through the gas tank and then you're looking a lot better after that. Route 3 southbound, you're hung up into the Derby Street lane drop. Northbound, a little company coming up past Derby Street as well. 2495 in pretty good shape. Eastbound on the Mass Pike, jammed up for about a mile approaching this crash, taking out the left lane. Eastbound on the Pike, about a mile or so after Route 9, so stay to the right to get around that. You got some right lane exiting delays here at Route 95, and then a little slow again getting into the right lane closure at Fenway Park. Got work crews not far from there over on Storrow Drive, right at the base of the Copley Tunnel. That's got Storrow eastbound back beyond Kenmore right now, so watch for those delays. Sumner Tunnel's quite heavy. Westbound Ted Williams Tunnel still got a good amount of company. And the inbound Tobin Bridge, you got left lane work crews here set up. Just after the Chelsea Curve, you're back to Carter Street. 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Kevin Brennan, WBZ's Traffic on the Threes.
0: And now let's check the 4-day WBZ AccU weather forecast. All right, plenty of sunshine today. Highs 86 to 90, low to mid-70s for the Cape and the Islands. It looks like tomorrow more sunshine. We will see some clouds and a breeze, but still very warm, 87 to 91. Saturday, 90 to 94 are the highs, but we're looking at an afternoon thunderstorm, maybe more likely an evening thunderstorm. Sunday, more clouds and sunshine with showers and a thunderstorm again. A high of 79 to 83. Right now it's sunny and 77 degrees in Boston.
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0: Hello and thanks for being with us on this Thursday morning. It's June 4th. I'm Sherry Small and here are the five things you need to know at 10:45. President Trump says the U.S. could wipe out Iran quickly, but doesn't want any more casualties as they await a peace deal agreement. TSA agents in California arrest a man after he tried to get through security with an explosive in his carry-on. Karen Reed is suing the Mass State Police and Canton Police, claiming a culture of bias that led to her trials. A new restaurant in downtown Boston serving up Japanese-style sandwiches has quickly turned into a fan favorite. And President Trump is planning to resurrect the American coal industry. An Oval Office announcement is expected this afternoon that will invest about $700 million into coal-fired power and U.S. exports. Coal has long been in decline here in the U.S., but the president has maintained his support for it while opposing clean energy alternatives like offshore wind. The Trump administration now offers builders cash to abandon plans and switch to greenhouse gas emitting options instead. President Trump, meanwhile, is facing a revolt over his fund to reward political allies, including January 6 rioters. This comes even after Acting Attorney General Todd Blanche assured lawmakers this week that that fund was dead. Now the president says he's going to nominate Blanche for the full-time job as Attorney General. Here's ABC's Jay O'Brien.
1: Blanche has become the face of this fund on Capitol Hill, including in a tense meeting last month when even staunch allies of the president warned Blanche that this fund was a political mistake in their view. And there are also concerns among some Republican senators that Trump, who has openly said, including this week, that he still wants to pay January 6 defendants and Blanche, could use the Department of Justice still to do just that. I asked one Republican senator just yesterday if he was concerned about that. He said, quote, who wouldn't be?
0: And President Trump made the announcement during a meeting at the White House last night. A flesh-eating parasite believed to be eradicated in the U.S. decades ago is back.
15: The flesh-eating New World screwworm is putting agricultural officials on alert in South Texas. The parasite burrows into the flesh of living animals and was eradicated 60 years ago. The USDA confirms that screwworm has been found in a three-week-old calf in South Texas. State and federal officials say they are working to contain and eradicate the infestation. They're enforcing quarantines in Zavala County, where the parasite was found about 50 miles from the Mexican border. I'm Rory O'Neill.
0: And some good news for us here on that front in Massachusetts. According to the USDA, the risk of New World screwworm here in New England remains extremely low. Officials say the pest thrives in tropical and subtropical climates, and harsh New England winters make it nearly impossible for the flies to create a permanent population. State wildlife authorities say people, hunters specifically, should still be aware of any dead animals that may harbor the parasite. If you do see signs of New World screw flies, you should contact your local wildlife services. The Department of Homeland Security is said to be struggling with counter-drone measures leading up to the World Cup.
22: Amid the heightened threat environment, Homeland Security Secretary Mark Wayne Mullen is revealing concerns about guarding against drones during the upcoming World Cup tournament, telling lawmakers his agency is struggling to keep up.
23: On the counter-drone measures, everybody's a little behind.
22: Mullen citing recent incidents at the Masters and at a Formula One race.
0: And that's ABC's Karen Hua reporting. As for the World Cup matches at Foxborough, seven World Cup games are being held at Gillette Stadium beginning next week on June 13th with Haiti against Scotland. Now, throughout the World Cup, Gillette Stadium has been renamed Boston Stadium, and there has been no expense spared on security with several measures in place, including concrete anchored fencing and anti-drone technology. All right, it is off to a beautiful day today. Right now, it's sunny in Boston, the full forecast, along with Check on the Roads coming right up.
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0: All right. Luckily, everyone is safe after a woman called Los Angeles police saying that she found 26 of dynamite in her freezer.
4: The LAPD got the call from a home in Valley Glen yesterday morning. This happened on Rhodes Avenue, just a few blocks from the 170 freeway. The woman said she had no idea how the explosives ended up in her garage freezer. Police evacuated residents within about 500 feet of the home. The dynamite was eventually removed safely. I'm Mark Mayfield.
0: Ford is issuing a recall on more than 400,000 vehicles because of a seatbelt issue. The automaker says the issue involves seatbelts that could lock inadvertently, not allowing them to extend or retract, which could lead to serious injury in a crash. The National Highway Traffic Safety Administration says the seatbelt recall includes Ford Expedition and Lincoln Navigator vehicles with model years 2018 through 2022. Ford issued another separate do not drive warning for over 4,600 Bronco Sport and Maverick vehicles due to suspension problems. That recall involves Bronco Sports with model years 2021 through 26 and Mavericks model years 2022 through 26. All right, let's check your ride, traffic and weather together. Here's the Subaru Retailers of New England all-wheel drive traffic on the threes. And Kevin, it's 10:53. What do you see?
5: Well, it's still quite busy trying to get into downtown Boston, especially over on the Chelsea side. Route 1 southbound heading to the Tobin Bridge. You jammed up here, Carter Street. Getting to the Tobin Bridge where there's a left lane work crew after the Chelsea curve. Stay to the right to get around that. You break loose about center span of the bridge itself. 93 is looking pretty good now on that lower deck Zakim Bridge and getting into the tunnel. The 93 southbound off ramp to Storrow Drive, the Leverett down ramp, that's heavy all the way down to Storrow Drive. And Storrow Drive eastbound, you've got work crews here set up at the Copley Tunnel here, and you've got delays back to the Kenmore area, so watch out for that. Airport tunnels not too bad, right? Sumner Tunnel and the Callahan Tunnel are okay to and from Boston Logan. Ted Williams Tunnel westbound still got a good amount of company. It's not really jammed, but seems to be a little slow. If you're eastbound on the Mass Pike, you're jammed up Route 9 here in Framingham. About a mile and a half getting to a crash, taking out the left lane. Stay to the right to get around that. And then you got a good ride here all the way into the Alston curves where you're slow again, getting into the right lane closure at Fenway Park. 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Kevin Brennan, WBZ's Traffic on the Threes.
0: And now the 4-day WBZ AccuWeather forecast. Here's Joe Lundberg.
14: Plenty of sunshine and getting very warm this afternoon. Rather breezy at times, high 86 to 90. It'll stay in the low to mid-70s on much of the Cape and the islands. Tonight, clear to partly cloudy, a low just 66 in the city, but 52 to 56 in the coolest spots inland. Tomorrow, partly sunny, breezy, very warm, high 87 to 91. Again, a noticeably cooler afternoon on the Cape and the islands. For Saturday, becoming breezy, hot, then a bit more humid with clouds and sun, perhaps a late-day thunderstorm, particularly north and west of the city. The high 90 to 94, holding in the 70s to about 80 on the Cape and the islands. Sunday, a lot more clouds and sun, and not as hot, but still humid, with a couple of showers and a thunderstorm, high 79. 283. I'm AccuWeather meteorologist Joe Lundberg, WBZ, Boston's News Radio.
0: We have mid-70s in far western Mass. In central Mass, high 70s. It's 81 in Leominster, 81 in Nashua, 79 up in Salem, also 79 down in Plymouth, and it looks like we're averaging about 78 on the Cape. In the city right now, sunny and 77 degrees. degrees. All right, let's go, girls. A Shania Twain biopic is officially in the works at Sony Pictures.
6: Shania will focus on the five-time Grammy Award winner who's had era-defining hits, including Man, I Feel Like a Woman, That Don't Impress Me Much, and Any Man of Mine, and more. She's gone on to sell more than 100 million albums worldwide, making her the top-selling female country pop artist of all time. Plot details are being kept under wraps. I'm Lisa Carton.
0: And coming up next, Karen Reed turning the table, suing police. We'll have that story and, of course, all your headlines. That's next in the news. 77 degrees, sunny skies right now. Today's highs 86 to 90. And it looks like for the Cape and the Islands, low to mid 70s today.
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0: Sunshine and 77 degrees in Boston. Hello and thanks for being with us. It's 11 o'clock on this Thursday morning. I'm Sherry Small and here's what's happening. Karen Reed's legal team has filed a lawsuit against the Massachusetts State Police and the Canton Police Department. The suit filed this morning in Bristol County Superior Court alleges a culture of bias and corruption that led to Reed being charged with the death of her Boston police officer boyfriend. In her second trial last year, she was found not guilty in the death of John O'Keefe. Reed's lawsuit filed today comes one day after former Canton Police Sergeant Sean Good announced his resignation from the department statement amid an ongoing internal affairs investigation into his alleged misconduct. President Trump says the U.S. hit Iran hard with strikes recently, but believes that the deal, a deal, can still be reached soon. Mark Mayfield has the update.
4: The president spoke from the Oval Office.
1: The negotiation itself has gone very well, actually.
4: Trump said the U.S. could wipe out Iran pretty quickly if he chooses to do so, but he doesn't want any more people to die. The president said if Iran signs an agreement, they will not have a nuclear weapon. It all comes after the two countries exchanged missile fire over the Persian Gulf earlier on Wednesday.

0: I'm Mark Neufield.
1: A concerning incident at a TSA checkpoint at a California airport. Authorities saying that they arrested a man who tried to get through security with an explosive device in his carry-on. ABC's Pierre Thomas with details.
2: The bizarre incident unfolding just after 9 p.m. on Saturday, with a suspect showing up at a TSA checkpoint at Sacramento's airport wearing a scarf covering his face and latex gloves. Authorities say when they checked the carry-on bag of Kamani Jones, they discovered an explosive device, a torch lighter, as well as a knife, scissors, blades, and zip ties.

0: And Jones has been federally charged with unlawful possession of explosives materials at an airport. If convicted, he faces 5 years in prison and a $250,000 fine. To Beacon Hill, where state reps pass a bill to allow a limited audit of lawmakers, but it comes under a dark cloud of controversy.
1: State Auditor Diana DeZoglio is still not happy. She calls the bill a threat to undermine democracy. We're talking about an audit ballot question passed by voters overwhelmingly 2 years ago. House Speaker Ron Mariano says it will increase access to public records and establish a clear framework for an audit, but DeZoglio believes the bill shields current lawmakers from scrutiny. She says she's deeply disturbed and claims the move essentially negates everything the public voted for. Matt Phipps, WBZ, Boston's News Radio.
0: All right, it didn't take long for this iconic restaurant to make a comeback in Boston. We'll tell you all about it next, but first we're going to tell you all about it. You're right. Traffic and weather together, we check it every 10 minutes. 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Hi, Kevin.
2: Hello there, Sherry. Let's take it out to the west. We'll go over to Framingham right now. Eastbound on the Mass Pike, we just cleared a left lane crash here about a mile and a half or so after Route 9 in Framingham. You're left with some heavy residual delays. Now that the crash is gone, hopefully those delays should ease out fairly quickly. You get beyond that, you got a nice ride inbound through the Newtons, and then you're tied up again after the Alston curve, getting into that right lane closure here at Fenway Park and into the Prue Tunnel. Sterile Drive eastbound, slowdowns, Mass Ave getting into the work zone here right at the base of the Copley Tunnel, and work crews over on the inbound Tobin Bridge after the Chelsea curves got you back to Carter Street. 93 South looks good on that lower deck Zakin Bridge into the O'Neill Tunnel. Leverett down ramp still quite heavy most of the way down to Sterile Drive. The airport tunnels are in good shape. Up to the north, 93 North, a little slow here at 95. That ramp system, the Cloverleaf, 128, 95, and 93 interchanges are getting all jammed up here. It's backing up 95, 128 north back to Route 38. Southbound's already back into that Linfield stretch. 495 northbound, slowdowns approaching the left lane work crews after 213 here in Methuen. South of town, the northbound expressway still busy here before East Milton Square, getting up past Columbia Road, and then after that, you're not too bad up to the tunnel. Southbound's quite heavy now, Mass Ave, most of the way down to the gas tank. Kevin Brennan, WBZ's Traffic on the Threes.
0: And now the 4-day WBZ AccuWeather forecast. Much like yesterday, plenty of sunshine. Highs 86 to 90 today. Low to mid-70s for the Cape and the Islands. An overnight low of 66 in the city. Mid to upper 50s for the inland areas. Tomorrow, another warm day. 87 to 91 are the highs. Some sunshine and clouds with a breeze. Upper 70s, lower 80s for the Cape and the Islands. We really warm up on Saturday, highs 90 to 94, but with that, we're going to see a mix of sun and clouds, maybe a thunderstorm in the afternoon or in the evening. Sunday, more clouds and sun, showers and a thunderstorm. Bit of a cool down, but still on the warm side, 79 to 83. Right now, it's sunny, and we've been kind of stuck at 77 degrees. We just warmed up, refreshed the computer. We've warmed up to 78 degrees. We'll take it in Boston at 11:05. Back to news. Beloved restaurant chain Clover Food Lab is making a comeback thanks to the help of a mystery investor. Just days after abruptly shutting down its entire operations, it was announced that a few locations will spring back to life in time for lunch this coming Tuesday. No word yet on where the money is coming from or from whom, but the company was forced to close. This after rising inflation and overall economic challenges brought an unlucky ending to it after 17 years in business. It's not clear yet which locations will reopen, but the company says it will do so with a limited menu. Health officials warning about the rising risk of tick activity in the region. Our WBC's James Rojas tells us more from Linwood's Reservation.
3: Here in Linwood's Reservation, folks like Tom are all too familiar with the little menaces.
4: I had a bad run-in with the ticks. I got Babesia. It's not the Lyme disease. It's a disease that put me in the hospital, intensive care for 5 days.
3: With summer upon us, health officials in Saugus are raising awareness also, saying that in the month of May, they recorded 7 Lyme disease cases. Statewide, there were 134 emergency room visits for tick-borne illnesses in April alone. Lori's friend calls her a hero for recently removing a tick from herself.
5: She had some really good tweezers and I got the whole thing. And
6: are you a tick removal expert?
5: No, not by any means.
3: Health

0: officials say tweezers are in fact the best tool to remove a tick. At Linwood's Reservation, James Rojas, WBZ, Boston's News Radio.
1: Environmental testing is underway all day today at Uxbridge High School after several cases of breast cancer are diagnosed among teachers. State and local health officials say they cannot confirm that anything in the building is tied to the cancer, but the testing will be done out of an abundance of caution. Classes will go on as scheduled at the high school. Socialite Rebecca Grossman and former LA Dodgers pitcher Scott Erickson are being found negligent in the deaths of two boys who were fatally struck by Grossman's car.
2: It happened in 2020 in Westlake Village, while Grossman and Erickson were allegedly racing in two different cars. Jurors awarded the victim's family at least $176 million in damages. The jury also found that Grossman and Erickson acted with malice in the deaths of Mark and Jacob Iskander. She's already serving 15 years to life in prison for striking the 11 and 8-year-old brothers. Yesterday's penalty also applies to Grossman's husband, Dr. Peter Grossman, because he owned the car that she was driving. I'm Mark Neufeld.
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3: The heavy investments by tech companies into AI have meant pressure to cut costs, and much of that has come from job cuts. Today, HR tracker Challenger Gray & Christmas says in May, U.S. tech companies announced the most job cuts in nearly 2 years, more than 38,000 positions, with many firms citing AI. Year-to-date, the tech industry has announced nearly 124,000 cuts. That's up more than 65% from the same stretch last year. Andrew O'Day, Bloomberg Business on WBZ, Boston's News Radio.
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9: My guys at Atlantic Power Cleaning say good morning. They say good afternoon. They'll walk the job with you, before and after. I'm always on the job. 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I don't care. 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
12: It sent shockwaves through Fenway Park when Zaydon Raffaello went barreling into the wall in center, chasing down a fly ball in last night's win over the O's.
13: I think my first step wasn't that good. That's why I didn't catch it. That's the part I'm not happy about. But yeah, I'm always going to give my 100% for my pitchers out there. And
12: oh, he gave his kisser into the barely padded section of center, which knocked the wind out of him momentarily, a collision he fortunately walked away from unscathed.
13: That one right there, I think, is the hardest one I've hit a wall until now. But it just, I hit my chin, but I'm thankful I'm fine.
12: Chris Fama, WBZ, Boston's News Radio.
0: Time once again for traffic and weather together. The Subaru Retailers of New England all-wheel drive traffic on the street. And Kevin, this time it is brought to us by Atlantic Power Cleaning.
14: All right, let's take it down to the Cape right now over on the Scenic Highway or Sandwich Road anyway here on the Bourne side. Sounds like we got a crash here by the Gallo Ice Arena causing pretty big delays both directions there. If you're on the Scenic Highway, Route 6 westbound, we've got a work crew taking out the right lane over by Herring Pond Road, and that's jamming you back almost to the Sagamore Bridge. Route 3 southbound hung up at the Sagamore Bridge. Not too bad here. You get over on the Cape. it pretty easily. And then after that, you got a nice ride on the eastbound side of Route 6. Westbound side of Route 6, we've got a work crew here taking out at least one lane before Union Street in Yarmouth. That's got traffic all the way back to Route 134. Now, Route 3, northbound, a little slow coming up past 228 Derby Street. Southbound over a mile back up into the Derby Street lane drop. Northbound Expressway on and off the brakes. East Milton Square up past Columbia Road. Getting a little busy again into the northbound Tip O'Neill Tunnel. Southbound's quite heavy. Mass Ave down to the gas tank, and then you're moving better after that. Some residual delays. They're easing quickly. Eastbound on the Mass Pike after Route 9 from an earlier crash, and then still quite slow here from the Alston Curve getting into the right lane closure at Fenway Park. 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Kevin Brennan, WBZ's Traffic on the Threes.
5: And now the 4-day WBZ AccuWeather weather forecast. Another beautiful day. Sunny, plenty of sunshine on tap. Highs today 86 to 90, low to mid 70s for the Cape and the Islands. The overnight low in Boston, 66 degrees. And then tomorrow we're going to see sun and some clouds. There'll be a breeze as well, but again, warm. Highs 87 to 91, upper 70s and lower 80s for the Cape and the Islands. Saturday's highs reaching 90 to 94, but with that, we'll see a mix of sun and clouds with a thunderstorm in the afternoon or at night. And then Sunday, more clouds and sunshine with showers and a thunderstorm again, a little cooler, high 79 to 83. In Boston right now, it's sunny and 78 degrees.
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5: Hello and good morning. Thanks for being with us on this Thursday. I'm Sherry Small. Here are the five things you need to know at 11:16. Boston Mayor Michelle Wu is backing a compromise rent control plan, with rent control being decided at the city or town level instead of a statewide ballot question. Brockton police still investigating following a break-in at Massasoit Community College, where thousands of dollars of landscaping equipment was stolen. Karen Reed is suing state police and Canton police, citing bias and corruption within the department led to her being charged in John O'Keefe's death. President Trump says he will nominate Todd Blanche as full-time U.S. Attorney General. And millions of Americans have no clue about their money. Here's WBC's Drew Mulholland with more.
15: Financial literacy among U.S. adults, the struggle is real. Spending, borrowing, investing, and retirement issues all over the map. Yikes. Yes, millions are being financially, you could say, irresponsible.
16: $26,000 for one dinner!
17: No, this could be explained. We had to buy champagne, and you ordered all the sides. Tell them about the sides.
18: I ordered the sides. Sides?
16: Yeah. Sides? $26,000 worth of sides?
15: The great Rob Reiner, may he rest in peace. The Teachers Insurance and Annuity Association diving into this. Fewer than half the questions are answered correctly. The problem is largely blamed on increasing financial stress. But if these numbers could talk, they'd tell you that those with low financial literacy are four times more likely to struggle to make ends meet. Drew Mulholland, WBZ, Boston's News Radio.
5: The number of unemployed Americans applying for state benefits unexpectedly surged last week. Here's ABC's Jim Ryan with the numbers.
19: Economists expected initial jobless filings to remain steady at around 215,000 in the week ending May 30th. Instead, the figure surged to 225,000 applications. The four-week moving average is less prone to wild fluctuations, but even it rose last week by 6,500 from the week before.
5: And unemployment rates here in Massachusetts are currently at 4.7%. The teen accused of fatally shooting a New Hampshire teenager finds out his punishment. A keen judge sentenced 18-year-old Thomas Pickford to 27 years to life in state prison following the murder of 17-year-old Christian Walker. Authorities say Pickford shot and killed Walker in a Walmart parking lot last June. With good behavior, Pickford could be out of prison by the time he's 40 years old. One person is dead, three others are injured following a shooting in the parking lot of a California high school following a graduation ceremony. Fairfield police have not announced any arrests and say the investigation is ongoing.
20: There were three victims with gunshot wounds, ages 11, 20, and 25. And there was one additional victim, an 18-year-old, who did succumb to their injuries sustained during this incident.
5: and it happened Wednesday evening as Fairfield High School was being used as a graduation ceremony site for Semyado High School. The U.S. Marshals Service says nearly 50 fugitives wanted for committing violent crimes here in Massachusetts have been captured over the last month.
2: In a dragnet that extends to Virginia and as far away as Panama, the Fugitive Task Force teamed with local and regional authorities to reel those in wanted for murder and sexual assault. Officials say it's the continuation of a tireless effort to make our communities safer. Meantime, new details on the immigration arrest of a Newburyport man facing charges in a wrong-way crash involving a state trooper on Route 1. Authorities say 41-year-old Lucas D. Benedetto had overstayed his visa by 20 years when ICE agents took him into custody before making an appearance at Peabody District Court. Jim McKay, WBZ, Boston's News Radio.
5: A truck driver in South Carolina is flagged down by a woman running down the road claiming that she had been kidnapped. ABC's Hannah Batas spoke with the truck driver, Anthony Moore.
21: She ran to Moore's Big Rig begging for help.
22: She said, he has my phone and my diploma. I said, your diploma? She said, yes, sir. She said, I just graduated yesterday.
21: Moore says the young woman had been walking between her parents' houses when the man approached her, claiming to be law enforcement, and forced her into his car. When he pulled onto a dirt road and headed toward the trunk of his car, she saw her chance to escape. Despite being handcuffed behind her back, she told Moore she managed to wiggle herself across the back seat and out the driver's door and ran.
5: And the suspect was eventually arrested. A shakeup in the news industry. Several are questioning the strength of CBS's 60 Minutes program following a wave of changes. Now, the drama began when CBS News leader Barry Weiss made major staff changes for the program last week, those of which included the firing of longtime anchor Scott Pelley after an apparent confrontation with higher-ups. Former CBS News chairperson Jeff Fager says Pelley's work was essential to the 60 Minutes broadcast. It is 11:21. Stick with us. We're going to check the roads and the weather. Sunny skies today. We're warming up to 86 to 90 degrees in the city, but we do have thunderstorms in the days ahead. I'll tell you all about it next in the forecast with Joe Lundberg.
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5: Traffic and weather together. Here's the Subaru Retailers of New England all-wheel drive traffic on the threes. And Kevin, how are things looking at 11:23?
14: Well, they're looking a little better here on the Mass Pike. Mass Pike eastbound had that earlier crash after Route 9. That's been cleared away. The volume kind of working its way towards the Natick rest area. After that, you're heavy again from the Alston curve in towards the Prue Tunnel. Sterile Drive eastbound's tied up Mass Avenue to the work crews here right at the base of the Copley Tunnel. Beyond that, you're looking pretty good over to Leverett Circle. That Leverett connector inbound, slow going from the lane drop, getting down to Sturrow Drive. 93, not too bad on the lower deck, Zakin Bridge, and getting into the O'Neill Tunnel. Over on the Chelsea side, Route 1 southbound, heading towards the Tobin Bridge. You're locked up here from Carter Street getting through the left lane closure after the Chelsea curve. Airport tunnels are in pretty good shape. Everybody up to the north, not too bad. You're still a little slow up on 128-95 southbound out of Linfield and getting down past Route 93. Northbound a little sluggish. Burlington getting up into that Reading stretch, that whole 93-128 Cloverleaf kind of jammed up there. A little slow on 93 north, right at 95-128. 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
1: Heating up this afternoon with lots of sunshine, a bit on the breezy side, high 86 to 90, 70s for the Cape and the Islands. Tonight, fair skies down to 66 in downtown Boston, 52 to 56 in the coolest spots inland. Sunshine mixing with clouds tomorrow. Breezy, very warm afternoon again, high 87 to 91. 70s to low 80s on the Cape and the Islands. Saturday, clouds, some sunshine, breezy, hot, and a bit more humid. But watch out for a thunderstorm toward evening, especially in the north and west suburbs. The high 90 to 94, 70s to near 80 on the Cape and the Islands. Sunday, clouds, limited sun, and not as hot, but still humid. Some showers and a thunderstorm likely, high 79 to 83. I'm AccuWeather meteorologist Joe Lundberg, WBZ, Boston's News Radio.
21: All right, let's take a look at the region. We have 75 in Pittsfield. Up in Amherst, 80 degrees. Fitchburg, 82 degrees. Nashua, New Hampshire, 84. It's 77 in Gloucester, but just a little farther inland in Danvers. We're up to 82. 79 in Plymouth. And it looks like along the Cape, we're anywhere from mid-70s to low 80s. 74 in Wareham. And in the city right now, we have anywhere between 78 and 82 degrees. It keeps flipping back and forth on those two. Must be the temperature spots in two different spots in Boston. That could be because a couple of clouds have started to roll in. It's 11:26. Actor Nick Pasquale has been sentenced to 32 years to life in prison for attempted murder.
1: In 2024, Pasquale stabbed his estranged girlfriend at her home in Sunland. Pasquale appeared in several TV series, including How I Met Your Mother. Last month, he was found guilty of attempted murder, first-degree residential burglary with a person present, and injuring a spouse, cohabitant, fiancé, boyfriend, girlfriend, or child's parent. His ex-girlfriend, Hollywood makeup artist Ali Shehorn, gave a victim impact statement ahead of Tuesday's sentencing, saying she thought she was going to die. I'm Daniel Martindale.
21: And meanwhile, Micah Sykes, the son of Grammy-nominated opera singer Jubilant Sykes, is due in a California courtroom today, charged with the murder of his father last December when authorities say he stabbed his father to death in their Santa Monica home. Prosecutors claim that Micah was diagnosed with schizophrenia and did not take any medication for it. Authorities insist he was either under-medicated or not following doctor's recommendations. Coming up, the latest on a new legal twist in the Karen Reed saga as Reed goes on the offensive.
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21: Sunny and 79 degrees in Boston at 11:30 on this Thursday morning. It's June 4th. I'm Sherry Small. Here's what's happening. Another chapter in a murder trial we will never forget. Here's WBC's Drew Mulholland with very latest.
15: Karen Reed is suing the Massachusetts State Police and the Canton Police Department. This was filed in Bristol County Superior Court. She claims a culture of bias and corruption led to her prosecution. The lawsuit filed months after she was set free.
32: Defendant on 001 is not guilty and 003 not guilty. Thank you.
15: Karen Reed in the end found not guilty of murdering her boyfriend, Boston Police Officer John O'Keefe. Her legal team adds this case is about the Massachusetts State Police and the Canton Police Department and a culture of bias and corruption that they built, tolerated, and hid from the public for years. Drew Mulholland, WBZ, Boston's News Radio.
21: Mayor Wu is putting her support behind a compromise rent control proposal, this according to the Globe. The Keep Massachusetts Home Campaign, that's the group behind a proposed statewide rent control ballot question, agreed to abandon their ballot question efforts if lawmakers pass legislation allowing cities and towns to individually decide whether to impose caps on rent increases. It would allow annual rent increases of 5% plus inflation, capped at 10%. Supporters say that this deal could avoid a costly statewide ballot fight. On the run and ready to mow.
33: The search is on for suspects caught on camera breaking into a maintenance building at Massasoit Community College in Brockton and taking $30,000 worth of landscaping equipment. State police say it happened three times over Memorial Day weekend, and they're still looking for that silver Ford F-150 pickup truck, which officials nearly caught once before the getaway driver got away. Matt Phipps, WBZ, Boston's News Radio.
21: President Trump facing a revolt over his anti-weaponization fund. This comes even after acting Attorney General Todd Blanche assured lawmakers this week that the fund was dead. Well, now President Trump says he's going to nominate Blanche for the full-time job as Attorney General, which now could be complicated further by this current revolt.
34: Blanche has become the face of this fund on Capitol Hill, including in a tense meeting last month when even staunch allies of the president warned Blanche that this fund was a political mistake in their view. And there are also concerns among some Republican senators that Trump, who has openly said, including this week, that he still wants to pay January 6 defendants and Blanche, could use the Department of Justice still to do just that. I asked one Republican senator just yesterday if he was concerned about that. He said, quote, who wouldn't be?
21: And that's ABC's Jay O'Brien reporting. All right, catching those Z's. Turns out they're harder to catch. Well, check that in just a moment, but first let's check your ride. Traffic and weather together. Here's the Subaru Retailers of New England all-wheel drive traffic on the threes. Kevin Brennan keeping watch for us. Hi, Kevin.
14: Hello there, Sherry. Let's take it south of town with that northbound expressway. Still quite busy. We'll call it right around East Milton Square. Slow up past Columbia Road. Now most of the way up into the O'Neill Tunnel. Southbound's busy right after Mass Avenue and a slow go down to the gas tank. You got some running room after that with a pretty decent ride right down to the Braintree Split. Route 3 southbound hung long up Route 18 down to the Derby Street lane drop. Northbound's busy, 228 up past Derby Street. Farther south, you got some slowdowns. Route 3 southbound just over the Sagamore Bridge itself. Same with the Bourne. Really not too bad getting on or off Cape right now. Over on Scenic Highway, heading westbound, Route 6 westbound. You got a right lane work crew here by Herring Pond Road. That's got you back to the Sagamore Bridge. Some pretty big delays both directions in the Cape side here over in Bourne on Sandwich Road, so watch out for delays there. If you're on the Cape over in Yarmouth, Route 6 westbound, work crew taking out a lane just before Union Street now here in Yarmouth, and that's got traffic all the way back to Route 134. 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Kevin Brennan, WBZ's Traffic on the Threes.
21: And now the 4-day WBZ IQ weather forecast. Plenty of sunshine today. Highs 86 to 94. The Cape and the Islands low to mid 70s. Overnight tonight, the low in Boston 66. All right, tomorrow, another warm day. 87 to 91 are the highs. Upper 70s and lower 80s for the Cape and the Islands. A mix of sun and clouds. And then on Saturday, even warmer, 90 to 94. But with a thunderstorm in the afternoon, or more likely at night. Closer to 80 are the highs for the Cape and the Islands. And then Sunday, more clouds, unfortunately, than sunshine, and showers and a thunderstorm in the mix. Not as warm, 79 to 83, but still mild as far as temps go. In the city right now, it's 79 and mostly sunny. To snooze or not to snooze, the debate wages on about a good night's sleep.
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4: I don't get a lot of sleep. I work third shift.
1: Do you pine for more sleep?
4: Yeah, yeah.
1: Experts generally suggest adults get 7 to 9 hours of sleep per night, though 3 to 5 out of 10 Americans fall short of that number, according to research, which leads folks in the know to suggest the quality of our sleep can be more important than the quantity of hours of shut-eye.
3: How many hours of sleep do you think you get a night?
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21: Boston Mayor Michelle Wu is endorsing LaToya Gale in the state Senate race, saying that Gale would be a powerful, principled voice in the Senate. The endorsement snubs incumbent Nick Collins of South Boston. The mayor has clashed with Collins in the past over her push to shift tax burdens onto the commercial real estate instead of residential property owners. Collins and Gale will face off in the Democratic primary to represent the 1st Suffolk District. Our thousands of items get left behind in Ubers each year, and New York City passengers are topping the forgetful list. The most

0: Common items left behind include what you'd expect: cell phones, wallets, luggage, keys, and headphones. But Uber drivers have also found dentures, breast milk, an ankle monitor, and a child's prosthetic eye. New York City ranks first on Uber's Lost and Found Index, followed by Miami, Chicago, and San Francisco. I'm Sarah Lee Kessler.
1: All right, some of the air is being let out of AI. For that, let's check in with Bloomberg Business and Andrew O'Day.
2: Yeah, Wall Street is so accustomed to AI companies reporting spectacular revenue that when the news is only terrific, investors can recoil. That helps explain Broadcom today, the company that signed deals to supply AI semiconductors for Google, Anthropic, and Meta Platforms. Says it expects to make more than $16 billion revenue from its AI chips this quarter and $56 billion this full year. That's solid growth, but a bit below analyst forecasts, and Broadcom stock is tumbling 15%. Broadcom's news is sinking many tech stocks today, explaining the Nasdaq, which is down 74, even as Hormuz Strait reopening hope sends the Dow up 860, S&P 500 up 17. Andrew O'Day, Bloomberg Business on WBZ, Boston's News Radio.
1: 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Plus, this story, a devastating pest has returned and the U.S. is on the offensive. That, along with all your headline news, next.
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15: After dictating the pace of play, virtually dominating the first three rounds of the playoffs, the Carolina Hurricanes got a dose of their own medicine in Game 1 of the Stanley Cup Finals, a loss at home to Vegas. Head coach Rod Brindamore ahead of tonight's Game 2.
16: The game played out exactly how we thought it would. 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
18: And Sherry will take it up to the north. We got a nice ride here overall. A couple little slowdowns. 495 northbound, slow getting up through the work zone after 213 in Methuen. 128-95 southbound, still a little busy here out of Wakefield, getting down towards Route 93. And northbound, a little busy here at Route 38. Woburn, getting up past 93. Now, Route 3, okay. 93's looking good. 95, Route 1 southbound, slowdowns here, getting into the Jug Handle light in Peabody. After that, you got a nice ride all the way down to Chelsea where you hung up here from Carter Street in Chelsea, Route 1 southbound, getting into the left lane work zone after the Chelsea curve. You break loose about center span of the Tobin Bridge, and then you're moving much better into the City Square Tunnel. Downtown Boston, 93, okay on that lower deck, getting onto the Zakim Bridge. The levered down ramp's pretty much full all the way down to Sturrow Drive. Sturrow Drive eastbound, heavy exiting delays to Kenmore and the Fenway area. That ongoing work on the Boker overpass getting over to Boylston Street. We do have an 11:30 game this afternoon over at Fenway Park, so that's a lot of that traffic. And then Sturrow Drive eastbound's hung up again here from Mass Avenue, getting to the work crew at the entrance to the Copley Tunnel. 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Kevin Brennan, WBZ's Traffic on the Threes.
1: And now the 4-day WBZ AccuWeather forecast, looking like plenty of sunshine today. Highs 86 to 90 tomorrow. Another warm day, 87 to 91 are the highs. Sun and some clouds. There'll be a breeze as well. Saturday, warming up to anywhere between 90 and 94. But with that comes a thunderstorm, possibly in the afternoon or at night. And then Sunday, more clouds and sunshine with showers. Again, a thunderstorm in the mix, cooling down to 79 to 83. Three for the high. Right now in Boston, it's sunny and 79 degrees.
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1: Hello, and as always, thanks for being with us. I'm Sherry Small, and here are the five things you need to know at 11:45. Karen Reed files a lawsuit against Massachusetts State Police and Canton Police, claiming that corruption within the departments, led to her being wrongfully accused. Boston Police Officer Nicholas O'Malley pleads not guilty in court today to a voluntary manslaughter charge following a fatal shooting back in March. The City of Peabody approves a $200 trash fee and increased water and sewer rates. Experts at NASA say the meteorite that caused that big boom over the weekend was made up of iron and fragments likely landed in Cape Cod Bay. It's like something out of a sci-fi thriller. A 12-mile infested zone has been established around a ranch in far south Texas.
19: After watching the northern progression of the New World screwworm through Mexico, veterinarians and ranchers have been anticipating. Its arrival here. On Wednesday, the larvae of the screwworm fly were found in a calf in Zavala County, Texas.
20: We're obviously approaching this aggressively from every angle possible.
19: Agriculture Secretary Brooke Rollins says the ranch where the discovery was made has been quarantined and a USDA incident command team sent to South Texas. Jim Ryan, ABC News in Dallas-Fort Worth.
1: And while the pest is spreading, experts say the chance of Pacific coming to New England is small due to the region's climate. Last weekend's sonic boom was heard around southern New England. It rattled windows and shook houses. We're now learning more about it from NASA.
0: Since a meteor shattered the quiet of a rainy Saturday afternoon in southern New England, and experts still can't help talking about it, NASA says the rock from outer space is likely made of iron and very dense in nature. They're convinced the meteor, which created an explosion while breaking the sound barrier, sits at the bottom of Cape Cod Bay and is theoretically recoverable, but NASA says it has no plans to go look for it, so good luck. Jay Willett, WBZ Boston's News Radio.
1: And NASA is now saying the meteorite landed right in the middle of Cape Cod Bay. Our business is booming at a downtown sandwich shop that's only weeks into its soft opening.
21: Every day at lunchtime, there's a line snaking down Broad Street as people try to get a taste of Sando Table's craft Japanese sandwiches. The light and fluffy milk bread sandwiches have taken social media by storm, with people waiting as long as an hour just to try them. For the owner, Pam, it's all labor of love.
22: It's just a sandwich, like, for someone, but for us, it's like we put a lot of effort and passion and love on it.
21: They're serving up traditional Japanese chicken katsu and tamago sandwiches, along with some New England-inspired fusions, like a yuzu fish and chip sandwich. Pam says the overnight success has left her speechless because she hadn't even started marketing yet.
22: We haven't posted anything yet on IG, or like, I don't have time to build the website yet, so yeah. We just have like the system that people can online order.
21: From downtown, Kyle Bray, WBZ, Boston's News Radio.
1: A garbage crisis in Gulf Havana as fuel shortages stall trash pickup. Piles of waste have been accumulating on nearly every street corner, worsened by a U.S. energy blockade that caused power outages and a fuel crisis. And with no garbage collections going on, residents are turning to burning waste in the streets. Health officials are alarmed by the potentially toxic smoke that's causing. The situation could worsen with rising temperatures and the impending hurricane season. Back here at home, the U.S. Marshals Service says nearly 50 fugitives wanted for committing violent crimes in Massachusetts have been captured over the last month. Here's WBZ's Jim McKay.
23: In a dragnet that extends to Virginia and as far away as Panama, the Fugitive Task Force teamed with local and regional authorities to reel those in wanted for murder and sexual assault. Officials say it's the continuation of a tireless effort to make our communities safer. Meantime, new details on the immigration arrest of a Newburyport man facing charges in a wrong-way crash involving a state trooper on Route 1. Authorities say 41-year-old Lucas D. Benedetto had overstayed his visa by 20 years when ICE agents took him into custody before making an appearance at Peabody District Court. Jim McKay, WBZ, Boston's News Radio.
1: A shooting in the parking lot of a California high school following a graduation ceremony leaves one person dead and three others injured. Here's Mark Mayfield with details.
24: It happened Wednesday evening as Fairfield High School was being used as a graduation ceremony site for Samieto High School. The person killed was reportedly an 18-year-old, while the youngest of the injured is just 11. The investigation is ongoing and no arrests have been announced. I'm Mark Mayfield.
1: A truck driver in South Carolina is flagged down by a woman who was running down the road claiming that she had been kidnapped. ABC's Hannah Vita spoke with the trucker, Anthony Moore.
25: She ran to Moore's big rig begging for help.
26: She said, he has my phone and my diploma. I said, your diploma? She said, yes, sir. She said, I just graduated yesterday.
25: Moore says the young woman had been walking between her parents' houses when the man approached her, claiming to be law enforcement, and forced her into his car. When he pulled onto a dirt road and headed toward the trunk of his car, she saw her chance to escape. Despite being handcuffed behind her back, she told Moore she managed to wiggle herself across the back seat and out the driver's door and ran.
1: The suspect was eventually arrested. Traffic and weather next.
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3: Check back in with Kevin Brennan for the Subaru Retailers of New England all-wheel drive traffic on the threes. Where are you starting?
18: Well, Sherry, we're not dealing with any major problems. Still volume, though, on the eastbound side of the Mass Pike. Now, you can make it from 495 all the way through the Newtons. Then you're tied up getting through the Alston Curve, getting into that right lane closure here at Fenway Park. Had an earlier right lane police activity. That's been cleared away. So hopefully in the next few minutes, most of this should ease out for us. Airport tunnels are looking pretty good. Sterile Drive eastbound. Work crews here at the Copley Tunnels got you all the way back to Mass Avenue. And we're starting to get some exiting delays here over at Boylston Street as well, or the ramps to Kenmore and Fenway. The Boca overpass getting over to Boylston Street. We have a 1:30 Red Sox game over at Fenway Park, so things are starting to get a little busier as well here over by the park, Brookline Ave, Kenmore Square area. Inbound Tobin Bridge, that's a left lane work crew after the Chelsea Curve. That's got you back to Carter Street here in Chelsea. Up to the north, 128-95 southbound, a little sluggish still, Linfield down to Route 93. And 495 northbound, slowdowns getting into the work zone after 213 here in Methuen. 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Kevin Brennan, WBZ's Traffic on the Threes.
1: And now the 4-day WBZ AccuWeather forecast, this time brought to us by Pella Windows and Doors of New England.
4: Mostly sunny this afternoon, becoming breezy and very warm with a high of 86 to 90. It'll hold in the 70s on the Cape and the islands. Tonight, clear to partly cloudy. We'll drop into the low and mid-50s in the coolest spots inland, about 66 in downtown Boston. Partly sunny tomorrow, becoming breezy and quite warm again. High 87 to 91, noticeably cooler on the Cape and the islands. Saturday, clouds and sun, breezy, hot, and a bit more humid. Perhaps a late-day thunderstorm, especially north and west of the city. The high 90 to 94, 70s to near 80 on the Cape and the islands. For Sunday, variable cloudiness and not as hot, but still rather humid. A couple of showers and a thunderstorm in the area. The high 79 to 83. I'm AccuWeather meteorologist Joe Lundberg, WBZ, Boston's News Radio.
1: Right now in Boston, we're seeing a sunny sky, 78 degrees at 11:55.
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1: Rolling Stones frontman Mick Jagger opens up about when the band could tour again. Mark Mayfield fills us in.

0: The musician recently told the BBC he'd love to go on tour again. However, he did echo a previous statement made by Keith Richards, saying he doesn't think a tour will happen in 2026. Last month, Richards confirmed that the group didn't have any plans to hit the road anytime soon. Although it won't happen this year, Jagger did hope they'll hit the road as soon as possible. I'm Mark Mayfield.
1: Marilyn Monroe's auction brings in 2.5 million items that once belonged to the iconic actress. Went up for auction this week. That auction held on what would have been her 100th birthday. The items come from the estate of her friends Norman and Hedda Rosten. Among the items, a Christian Dior suit that she wore during her honeymoon with Joe DiMaggio in 1954, a pair of earrings, and personal letters from playwright Arthur Miller and Monroe's psychiatrist. Monroe died in 1962 at the age of 36 in her California home from an overdose. All right, coming up next in the news, a new legal twist in the Karen Reed saga. This time it's Reed on the offensive. And it turns out what most people want is a quality good night's sleep.
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1: Sunshine and 78 degrees in Boston at 12 o'clock. Good afternoon on this Thursday. It's June 4th. I'm Sherry Small, and here's what's happening in news. Karen Reed goes on the offensive. She's now suing both the Massachusetts State Police and Canton Police. The suit filed this morning in Bristol County Superior Court alleges a culture of bias and corruption that led to Reed being charged in the death of her former boyfriend, Boston Police Officer John O'Keefe. Her first trial ended in a hung jury. In her second trial last year, she was found not guilty. Yesterday, former Canton Police Sergeant Sean Good announced his resignation from the Canton Police Department amid an ongoing internal affairs investigation into his alleged misconduct. A Boston police officer pleads not guilty to manslaughter charges in court today. We get that from WBC's Amanda Keene.
13: Officer Nicholas O'Malley was indicted by a grand jury last month on charges of manslaughter. Today, he pled not guilty in court. O'Malley responded to a call of a carjacking back in March. It was there when he asked the suspect Stevenson King to put his hands up as he approached the car. King reportedly tried to make a three-point turn to leave, bumping a police cruiser in the process. That's when O'Malley fired three shots at the car, one of which killed King. A grand jury says this was excessive force. O'Malley's lawyer, David Yannetti, who defended Karen Reed, maintains that there is more to this incident than the prosecution has let on. O'Malley will be back in court for a pretrial hearing on July 23rd. Amanda Keene.

0: illegally. Parking violations going from $50 to $75. The debate wages on about just how much sleep equals a good night's sleep.
1: He can't remember the last time he had a truly restful night of sleep.
2: Especially with kids.
3: Best case scenario, how many hours of sleep do you get a night?
2: My, like, actual average is probably 5, but that never happens.
1: While it's the job that keeps him out of the sack, eyes open.
4: I don't get a lot of sleep. I work third shift.
3: Do you pine for more sleep?
4: Yeah.
1: Experts generally suggest adults get 7 to 9 hours of sleep per night, though 3 to 5 out of 10 Americans fall short of that number, according to research, which leads folks in the know to suggest the quality of our sleep can be more important than the quantity of hours of shut-eye.
3: How many hours of sleep do you think you get a night?
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5: 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It's grumpy.
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0: Let's hit the roads. Traffic and weather together. Here's the Subaru Retailers of New England all-wheel drive traffic on the 310. Here's Kevin Brennan. Hi, Kevin.
6: Hello there, Sherry. Yeah, we got a 1:30 Red Sox game over at Fenway Park. Things are starting to get a little busy here. Off of Sturro Drive, the Boca Overpass here, getting over towards Boylston Street and the Kenmore Square area. Brookline Ave getting a little busy as well all around the Fenway Park area. So watch out for those delays. Eastbound on the Mass Pike, slow going here. Just before the Alston Curve and all the way into the right lane closure here at Fenway Park, getting into the Prue Tunnel. Now, Sturro Drive eastbound, you got more delays eastbound just after Kenmore, all the way over to work crews at the entrance to the Copley Tunnel. You're moving better after that. 93 southbound, a little sluggish on the lower deck, getting onto the Zakim Bridge into the O'Neill Tunnel, and the Leverett down ramp is full off of 93 right down to Sturro Drive. Inbound Tobin Bridge, you got a left lane work crew set up here after the Chelsea curves. That's got you back to Carter Street. The airport tunnels are looking pretty good. Up to the north, 128-95 southbound, still slow going out of Linfield all the way down to Route 93. Beyond that, though, you're looking pretty good. If you're south of town, the northbound expressway, you can make it up to Granite Avenue, on and off the brakes from there, up past Columbia Road, and then again getting into the tunnel. Southbound, watch out for right lane exiting delays to Mass Ave, and then you're a little busier South Bay to the gas tank. Kevin Brennan, WBZ's Traffic on the Threes.
0: Thank you. And now the 4-day WBZ AccuWeather forecast. Plenty of sunshine today. Highs 86 to 90 in the city. Low to mid 70s for the Cape and the Islands. Tomorrow, more sunshine. There'll be a breeze. Some clouds tomorrow, but still warm. 87 to 91 in the city. Upper 70s and lower 80s for the Cape and the Islands. Saturday, another warm day. Highs reaching 90 to 94. Closer to 80 for the Cape and the Islands, but we will see a thunderstorm either in the afternoon or possibly at night. Sunday, more clouds and sun with showers and a thunderstorm, cooling down, but still warm, 79 to 83 are the highs. In Boston right now, it's sunny and we've warmed up to 80 degrees at 12:05. Will the voter-approved audit of the state legislature ever take place on Beacon Hill this week? The House passed a bill to advance transparency measures, even at the governor's office.
7: I just feel like we need to hold local leaders and people and corporations accountable for how they're spending our money.
8: Tanya lives in Dorchester and works along Tremont Street. As you can probably tell, she voted for the ballot question 2 years ago that was widely approved, calling for a full audit of the state legislature.
7: How they're making use of our money, because at the end of the day, we put them in power.
8: But that's not happening. Even with this new House bill, it would require the governor to comply with the state public records law for the first time. But the state legislature audit is still nowhere to be found. State Auditor Diana DiZoglio, who's on a mission to make this happen, saying this bill undermines democracy. Once again, the public doesn't have a whole lot of recourse.
9: So they need to find out something and give out some answers for a lot of different people, too.
8: The voter-approved audit remains a waiting game. Jim McKay, WBZ, Boston's News Radio.
0: Step aside Walmart. There's someone new at the top of the Fortune 500.
10: For 13 years, Walmart has claimed the number one spot on the Fortune 500 list. But now, for the first time since 2013, there's a new company up there. And it should surprise no one that it's Amazon. The Fortune 500 ranks companies based on revenue. And in 2025, Amazon's revenue grew by 12%, thanks in part to its growing web services, cloud computing, and advertising businesses. The venerable Walmart is still king when it comes to retail, but those other platforms help propel Amazon to the top spot on the Fortune 500 list. Sherry Preston, ABC News.
0: All right, the official term is now meteorite. That's according to NASA, that says the Cape Cod meteorite was made of iron and

0: unusually dense. The object then broke apart high in the atmosphere. NASA says that radar data suggests that the meteorites landed right in the middle of Cape Cod. That event, as you might remember this past weekend, caused loud booms and shaking across parts of New England on Saturday. Scientists say any fragments are likely underwater about 100 feet down. And some air is being let out of the mattress. Time now for Bloomberg Business. Here's Andrew O'Day.
1: Yeah, mattress maker Sleep Number, formerly known as Select Comforts, is watching its stock drop 70% today as it lays the groundwork for a potential bankruptcy filing. Sources tell Bloomberg the company has approached lenders for new financing, which could be structured as a bankruptcy loan. Sleep Number has been bogged down by industry pressures, dwindling store traffic, and the sting of tariffs. A weaker-than-forecast quarterly report from AI chipmaker Broadcom is helping sink tech stocks today, but most other stocks are rising amid hope for a U.S.-Iran Hormuz deal. Right now, the Dow is up 881, S&P 500 up 22, NASDAQ down 56. Andrew O'Day, Bloomberg Business on WBZ, Boston's News Radio.
0: Everything old is new again. President Trump has some big plans for coal. That's next in the news.
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8: Rubber match today at Fenway. Game 3 of 3 between the Sox and the O's with the series on the line after Boston's 8-1 victory last night at home. A terrific supportive environment, says Red Sox first baseman Wilson Contreras.
9: Much needed, I think, especially at Fenway Park. I see a lot of people talking about us. We have to take that personally.
8: Brian Bale will make the start without an opener. The up-and-down right-hander just 2-5 this season, with the team having lost 4 straight when he climbs the mound. An equally ineffective Trevor Rogers throws this afternoon for Baltimore. The left-hander 2-6 in 2026 with an ERA just under 7 runs per outing. Opening pitch on Jersey Street scheduled for 1:35. Chris Fama, WBZ, Boston's News Radio.

0: We'll start it off over on Route 3. Route 3 southbound here. You're tied up in Weymouth, Route 18, getting down to that Derby Street lane drop. And then you got a pretty nice ride all the way down to the Sagamore Bridge. Route 3 northbound, a little slow, 228, getting up past Derby Street as well. And you're a little sluggish here around 93 northbound, Route 24 Randolph over to Route 37. You get on that northbound expressway, seeing some reduced speeds up through East Milton Square. Then you're a little heavier in the Ponset on ramp up past Columbia Road, and then one more time into the northbound Tip O'Neill Tunnel. Southbound expressway, busy Columbia Road down to the gas tank, and then you're moving a whole lot better after that. Eastbound on the Mass Pike, we've got some slowdowns here at Newton Corner, and then you're busy again after the Alston Curve into the right lane closure here at Fenway Park. Stay to the left to get around them. Sterile Drive eastbound, you're busy Mass Ave getting over to the work crews here at the Copley Tunnel. And we're getting exiting delays. Sterile Drive both directions here over at Fenway Park in the Fenway Kenmore area. It stays slow over the Boca overpass to Boylston Street. And around the ballpark, you're all jammed up as well. Got a 1:30 Red Sox game here at Fenway. The airport tunnels are looking pretty good. Inbound over at the Tobin Bridge here on the Chelsea side, you're hung up getting through the left lane work zone after the Chelsea curve. I'm Kevin Brennan, WBZ's Traffic on the Threes.
1: A lot going on. Thank you, Kevin. And now let's check the AccuWeather forecast. Only thing going on is sunshine today and plenty of it. Highs 86 to 90 degrees, low to mid 70s for the Cape and the Islands. Tomorrow, more sun, some clouds as well and a breeze, but warming up to 87 to 91 in the city, upper 70s and lower 80s for the Cape and the Islands. Saturday is when we see a change up. We will still stay warm, 90 to 94, but we will see a thunderstorm in the afternoon or possibly at night. Sunday, more clouds and sun with showers and, again, a thunderstorm. A little cooler, still warm, high 79 to 83 in Boston. Right now it's sunny and 80 degrees in the city.
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1: Hello and good Thursday afternoon. I'm Sherry Small. Here are the five things you need to know at 12:15. Karen Reed sues the Canton Police and Mass State Police, accusing the departments of bias and corruption leading to her murder charges. Boston Police Officer Nicholas O'Malley pleads not guilty to voluntary manslaughter in the killing of a carjacking suspect last year in Roxbury. President Trump says despite the U.S. and Iran trading strikes, he's confident a peace deal can still be reached. The Peabody City Council approves a $200 trash and recycling fee and an 8% hike in the city's water and sewer rate. President Trump is planning on resurrecting the American coal industry. An Oval Office announcement is expected this afternoon that will invest about $700 million into coal-fired power and U.S. exports. Coal has long been in decline here in the U.S., but the president has maintained his support for it while opposing clean energy alternatives like offshore wind. The Trump administration now offers builders cash in order for people to abandon their plans and switch to greenhouse gas emitting options instead. President Trump, meanwhile, is facing a revolt over his fund to reward political allies, including January 6th rioters. This comes even after Acting Attorney General Todd Blanche assured lawmakers this week that the fund was dead. Well, now the president says he's going to nominate Blanche for the full-time job as Attorney General.
3: Blanche has become the face of this fund on Capitol Hill, including in a tense meeting last month when even staunch allies of the president warned Blanche that this fund was a political mistake in their view. And there are also concerns among some Republican senators that Trump, who has openly said, including this week, that he still wants to pay January 6th defendants and Blanche, could use the Department of Justice still to do just that. I asked one Republican senator just yesterday if he was concerned about that. He said, quote, "Who wouldn't be?"
1: And that's ABC's Jay O'Brien reporting. A flesh-eating parasite believed to be eradicated in the U.S. decades ago is back.
4: The flesh-eating New World screwworm is putting agricultural officials on alert in South Texas. The parasite burrows into the flesh of living animals and was eradicated 60 years ago. The USDA confirms that screwworm has been found in a three-week-old calf in South Texas. State and federal officials say they are working to contain and eradicate the infestation. They're enforcing quarantines in Zavala County, where the parasite was found about 50 miles from the Mexican border. I'm Rory O'Neill.
1: Good news for us, though, on that front. According to the USDA, the risk of New World screwworm here in New England remains extremely low. Officials say that's because the pest thrives in tropical and subtropical climates, and harsh New England winters are making it nearly impossible for the flies to create a permanent population. State wildlife authorities say people, hunters especially, should still be aware of any dead animals that may harbor the parasite, and if you see signs of New World screwflies, you should contact your local wildlife services. The Department of Homeland Security is said to be struggling with counter-drone measures leading up to the World Cup.
5: Amid the heightened threat environment, Homeland Security Secretary Mark Wayne Mullen is revealing concerns about guarding against drones during the upcoming World Cup tournament, telling lawmakers his agency is struggling to keep up.
6: On the counter-drone measures, everybody's a little behind.
5: Mullen citing recent incidents at the Masters and at a Formula One race.
1: And that is ABC's Karen Waugh reporting. As for the World Cup matches at Foxborough, 7 World Cup games are being held at Gillette Stadium beginning next week on June 13th with Haiti against Scotland. Throughout the World Cup, though, Gillette Stadium has been renamed Boston Stadium. And there's no expense that's being spared on security with several measures in place, including concrete anchored fencing and anti-drone technology. All right, everyone is safe, luckily. This after a woman called Los Angeles police to say she found 20 sticks of dynamite in her freezer.
7: The LAPD got the call from a home in Valley Glen yesterday morning. This happened on Rhodes Avenue, just a few blocks from the 170 freeway. The woman said she had no idea how the explosives ended up in her garage freezer. Police evacuated residents within about 500 feet of the home. The dynamite was eventually removed safely. I'm Mark Mayfield.
1: Ford is issuing a recall on more than 400,000 vehicles because of seatbelt issues. The automaker says the issue involves seatbelts that could lock inadvertently, not allowing them to extend or retract, which could lead to serious injury in a crash. The National Highway Traffic Safety Administration says that the seatbelt recall includes Ford Expedition and Lincoln Navigator vehicles with model years 2018 through 2022. We're back. We'll check the roads and the weather next.
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1: Time once again for the Subaru Retailers of New England all-wheel drive traffic on the threes. Kevin, where are you taking us?
0: Well, we're going to start it off downtown. Sherry, got a 1:30 Red Sox game over at Fenway Park. Things are heating up around the park area. Sterl Drive exiting delays to Kenmore and the Fenway area. Sterl Drive eastbound, that's a work crew here at the entrance to the Copley Tunnel, and that's got you back to the Kenmore area onto that Boca overpass. 93 southbound, a little slow on the lower deck Zakim Bridge. Leverett down ramp is full off of 93. And the inbound Tobin Bridge, they just picked up work crews here on the Chelsea side after the Chelsea curve, so you got some residual delays getting up and over the bridge itself. Airport tunnels are okay. South of town, the northbound expressway, you're on the brakes just before the Neponset on-ramp. Slow up past Columbia Road. We'll call it most of the way up into the O'Neill Tunnel. Southbound expressway is a little busy here from the South Bay on-ramp. Getting down to the gas tank, then you're moving a whole lot better after that. Route 3, southbound, you're jammed up. Route 18, down to the Derby Street lane drop. Northbound, you got a good amount of company after Route 53, Hanover. Getting up past Derby Street, and then you're looking better after that, up to 93. You got a nice ride on 24 and Route 95. Now, the Mass Pike, you're looking pretty good. 495 all the way into the Alston Curve, and then you're jammed up here getting into the right lane closure at Fenway Park. Kevin Brennan, WBZ's Traffic on the Threes.
1: And now the 4-day WBZ AccuWeather weather forecast. 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
8: Plenty of sunshine and getting very warm this afternoon. Rather breezy at times, high 86 to 90. It'll stay in the low to mid 70s on much of the Cape and the islands. Tonight, clear to partly cloudy, a low just 66 in the city, but 52 to 56 in the coolest spots inland. Tomorrow, partly sunny, breezy, very warm, high 87 to 91. Again, a noticeably cooler afternoon on the Cape and the islands. For Saturday, becoming breezy, hot, then a bit more humid with clouds and sun, perhaps a late-day thunderstorm, particularly north and west of the city. The high 90 to 94, holding in the 70s to about 80 on the Cape and the islands. Sunday, a lot more clouds and sun and not as hot, but still humid, with a couple of showers and a thunderstorm, high 79. 283. I'm AccuWeather meteorologist Joe Lundberg, WBZ, Boston's News Radio.
1: All right, checking the region. It's 80 degrees in Great Barrington, Springfield 84, 85 in Amherst. We have Fitchburg 84, Nashua 86, up on the North Shore 71 in Gloucester, a little warmer farther inland, 83 in Danvers. 82 down in Plymouth, and it looks like we're averaging about 82 on the Cape as well. 78 in New Bedford and in the city right now. Sunshine and 80 degrees.
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1: SpaceX is detailing plans for going public next week in a move that could have Elon Musk breaking records.
15: When SpaceX goes public this month, it says it plans to raise $75 billion. That would be the largest ever stock market debut and would put Elon Musk in line to become the world's first trillionaire. SpaceX saying initial public offering shares will be set at $135 apiece and that they're going to sell 555 million shares, giving SpaceX a market value of $1.8 trillion. Only six companies in the S&P 500 are worth more than that. SpaceX says Musk's voting power in the public company will come primarily through his ownership of 5.2 billion Class C shares, which give 10 votes for every share held. Alex Stone, ABC News.
1: Coming up next in the news, we'll have the very latest on Karen Reed's new lawsuit filed today against Mass State Police and Canton Police.
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1: Sunshine and 80 degrees in Boston at 12:30 on this Thursday. It's June 4th. I'm Sherry Small. 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Let's get you caught up now. Here's what's happening. There's another chapter being written in the Karen Reed saga. Here's WBC's Drew Mulholland with details.
26: Karen Reed is suing the Massachusetts State Police and the Canton Police Department. This was filed in Bristol County Superior Court. She claims a culture of bias and corruption led to her prosecution. The lawsuit filed months after she was set free.
27: Defendant on 001 is not guilty and 003 not guilty. Thank you.
26: Karen Reed in the end found not guilty of murdering her boyfriend, Boston Police Officer John O'Keefe. Her legal team adds this case is about the Massachusetts State Police and the Canton Police Department and a culture of bias and corruption that they built, tolerated, and hid from the public for years. Drew Mulholland, WBZ, Boston's News Radio.
1: And at his arraignment in court this morning, Boston Police Officer Nicholas O'Malley pleaded not guilty to a voluntary manslaughter charge following a deadly shooting in Roxbury last year. O'Malley said that he fired his gun in self-defense during a confrontation with a carjacking suspect. He's the first Boston police officer accused of an on-duty killing in decades. The police union is outraged over what it claims was an investigation that moved way too quickly to a grand jury indictment. The Suffolk DA, meanwhile, says he does not plan to release footage of the crime despite pressure to do so. President Trump says despite a recent exchange of fire with Iran, he believes a peace deal can be reached soon.
28: The president spoke from the Oval Office.
29: The negotiation itself has gone very well, actually.
28: Trump said the U.S. could wipe out Iran pretty quickly if he chooses to do so, but he doesn't want any more people to die. The president said if Iran signs an agreement, they will not have a nuclear weapon. It all comes after the two countries exchanged missile fire over the Persian Gulf earlier on Wednesday. I'm Mark Mayfield.
1: State reps on Beacon Hill, meanwhile, pass a bill to allow a limited audit of lawmakers, but it doesn't come without some controversy.
30: State Auditor Diana DeZoglio is still not happy. She calls the bill a threat to undermine democracy. We're talking about an audit ballot question passed by voters overwhelmingly 2 years ago. House Speaker Ron Mariano says it will increase access to public records and establish a clear framework for an audit, but DeZoglio believes the bill shields current lawmakers from scrutiny. She says she's deeply disturbed and claims the move essentially negates everything the public voted for. Matt Phipps, WBZ, Boston's News Radio.
1: Coming up, hot dogs and history mix in Boston. We'll explain the first. check back in with Kevin Brennan for a look at your ride, traffic, and weather together. Here's the Subaru Retailers of New England all-wheel drive traffic on the threes. Where are you starting?
0: Well, we're going to start it off downtown. Got a lot of traffic heading into the downtown area. Got a 1:30 Red Sox game over at Fenway Park. Traffic around the park is getting all jammed up here. Brookline Avenue, Boylston Street, backing things up on the Sturro Drive. East and westbound exiting delays to Kenmore and the Fenway area. Now, Sturro Drive eastbound stays heavy after Fenway and the Kenmore area, all the way over to a work crew at the entrance to the Copley Tunnel. That Sturro Drive down ramp off of 93 southbound, that's full all the way down to Sturro Drive, and 93 southbound, more company. Slow going on the lower deck getting on to the Zakim Bridge. Inbound Tobin Bridge, we had an earlier work crew on the Chelsea side. They've picked up the volume that was behind it, now worked its way over the bridge and jammed up inside the City Square Tunnel. The airport tunnels are in pretty good shape right now. If you're up to the north here, 128-95 southbound, a little sluggish coming down through Linfield and on towards Route 93. That 93-128 Cloverleaf is getting all jammed up again, putting pressure on 93 northbound with slowdowns approaching Route 95. 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Kevin Brennan, WBZ's Traffic on the Threes.
1: Thank you, Kevin. And now the 4-day WBZ AccU weather forecast. Much like yesterday, plenty of sunshine. Today's highs 86 to 90, low to mid 70s for the Cape and the Islands. Overnight tonight, it'll be 66 is the low in Boston, mid to upper 50s for the inland areas with patchy clouds. All right, tomorrow, Friday, even warmer. It looks like maybe up to 91, 87 to 91 in the city, upper 70s and lower 80s for the Cape and the Islands. A mix of sun and clouds. There'll be a breeze as well. Saturday, we're going to start to mix things up a little bit. It's going to be hot though, 90 to 94 in Boston, a mix of sun and clouds with a thunderstorm in the afternoon or likely at night. Sunday, more clouds and sun with showers and a thunderstorm, cooling down but still on the warm side with a high of 79 to 83. It's 80 degrees right now in Boston. Beautiful sunshine at 12:35. All right, here's a collab you might not have seen coming. Hot dogs and the fine arts.
3: Washington heroically led 24,000 soldiers across the Delaware for a sneak attack in Trenton with a promise of premium beef glizzies beforehand.
25: Chelsea-based KM maker of Fenway Franks has partnered with the MFA to use AI to insert hot dogs into famous Revolutionary War paintings.
4: When we reached out and sort of took them through the concept, I think they saw the opportunity with the work they were doing to commemorate the 250th to make art more accessible.
25: KM director of marketing, Carlos Anguizola, George Washington posing with a colonial grill master in tow. MFA's director of marketing, Bobby Schrader, on why the museum is relishing the collaboration.
5: Hot dogs are American as, I guess, another food item, apple pie.
25: The paintings are at a pop-up museum at Faneuil Hall before a tour that dogs its way through the seaport, Fenway Park, and back to the cafeteria of the MFA through July. Jay Ouellette, WBZ, Boston's News Radio.
1: Beloved restaurant chain Clover Food Lab is making a comeback already thanks to the help of a mystery investigator, just days after abruptly shutting down its entire operation. It was announced that a few locations will spring back to life in time for lunch this coming Tuesday. No word on where the money is coming from or from whom, but the company was forced to close after rising inflation and overall economic challenges brought an unlucky ending to the chain after 17 years in business. It's not yet clear which locations will reopen, but the company says it will do so with a limited menu. Environmental testing is underway all day today at Uxbridge High School after several cases of breast cancer are diagnosed among teachers. State and local health officials say they cannot confirm that there's anything in the buildings that is tied to the cancer, but the testing will be done out of an abundance of caution. Classes, meanwhile, will go on as scheduled.

0: at Uxbridge High. An 11th hour settlement of a cancer vaccine case. Here's more with Bloomberg Business and Andrew O'Day.
1: Yeah, drug giant Merck has reached a deal to settle lawsuits blaming the Gardasil cancer vaccine for causing autoimmune ailments in young women. While Merck admits to no liability and says it continues to support the safety and efficacy of its HPV vaccines, it has agreed to pay $50 million to settle more than 200 cases. A trial had been set for next month in Los Angeles. Interesting numbers from Wall Street today as hope for a U.S.-Iran breakthrough on the Strait of Hormuz clashes with nervousness over the future of AI revenue following a disappointing revenue forecast from AI chipmaker Broadcom. Right now, the Dow gaining 925 points, NASDAQ falling 41, S&P gaining 27. Andrew O'Day, Bloomberg Business on WBZ, Boston's news radio.
0: Coming up, sports, traffic, weather, all your headline news, including this story. Studies say most people are being a bit irresponsible with their money. It's 1238.
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9: The acquisition of wideout A.J. Brown to New England, according to pundits.
10: I think it's absolutely huge.
9: Most believe it will help third-year QB Drake May develop. But the NFL Network's Kyle Brandt says the trade's more likely to help the receiver and the team just as much.
10: Do you know what is buried is how good Drake May was last year. Mm-hmm. And the two layers that it's buried under are rough surface. Super Bowl, okay? And then it's buried under romantic resorts in Sedona. Drake May led the entire NFL in that pure passer rating, significantly a notch higher than the MVP Matthew Stafford. And that's while being sacked 47 times. We've talked so much about the Patriots crap that we have forgotten the prime rib of how good their quarterback was last year.
9: Chris Vama, WBZ, Boston's News Radio.
0: And it is getaway day today for the Red Sox in Baltimore. They play at 1:35 before heading to New York to begin a three-game series in the Bronx starting tomorrow night. Time now, though, to check traffic and weather together. Here's the Subaru Retailers of New England all-wheel drive. 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
11: All right, Sherry, let's start it off down on the Cape. Route 6 westbound. Looks like those work crews here just before Union Street and Yarmouth slowing it down. If you're heading to or from the Cape, heading on Cape, Route 3 southbound slow, getting to the bridge itself. Off Cape, you're okay. And a little slow over the Bourne Bridge heading into the Bourne Rotary. Route 3 southbound, you're hung up here. After Route 18 or right at Route 18, getting down to the Derby Street lane drop. Northbound slowdowns, 228 up past Derby Street. Looking good over on 2495. Mass Pike eastbound. You got your slowdowns heading into downtown here, approaching the right lane closure at Fenway Park and into the Prue Tunnel. Got that 130 Red Sox game over at Fenway Park. Things are heating up around the ballpark, backing things up on the Sturro Drive with heavy exiting delays to the Fenway-Kenmore area. And eastbound Sturro Drive remains heavy here from Mass Ave getting into the work zone here right at the entrance to the Copley Tunnel. Airport tunnels are okay. 93 southbound a little heavier now on the lower deck Zakim Bridge with the levered down ramp full off of 93 down to Sturro Drive. 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Kevin Brennan, WBZ's Traffic on the Threes.
0: And now let's check. The weather looks like plenty of sunshine today. 80 to 86 to 90 are the highs in the city. Low to mid 70s for the Cape and the Islands. Friday, more sunshine tomorrow. Some clouds, though, a breeze as well. But we're still going to be warm. 87 to 90 are the highs in the city. Upper 70s to lower 80s for the Cape and the Islands. And Saturday, things start to switch up a bit. It's still going to be very warm. 90 to 94 in Boston with a mix of sun and clouds and a thunderstorm in the afternoon or at night. Sunday, more clouds and sunshine, showers and a thunderstorm in the mix, but still on the warm side, 79 to 83 are the highs. In Boston right now, we're seeing plenty of sunshine all day long so far, 80 degrees right now in the city.
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0: Hello and good Thursday afternoon. It's June 4th. I'm Sherry Small. Here are the five things you need to know at 12:46. Karen Reed sues Mass State Police and Canton Police, claiming bias and corruption within the departments led to her being charged for the death of John O'Keefe. Boston Police Officer Nicholas O'Malley pleads not guilty today to involuntary manslaughter following the fatal shooting of a carjacking suspect. Boston Mayor Michelle Wu backs a campaign that would allow towns and cities to create their own rent caps for housing instead of a statewide rent control ballot question. Brockton authorities are still investigating after someone stole more than $30,000 worth of landscaping equipment from Massasoit College. The number of unemployed Americans applying for state benefits unexpectedly surged last week. Here's ABC's Jim Ryan with the numbers.
12: Economists expected initial jobless filings to remain steady at around 215,000 in the week ending May 30th. Instead, the figure surged to 225,000 applications. The four-week moving average is less prone to wild fluctuations, but even it rose last week by 6,500 from the week before.
0: Unemployment rates here in Massachusetts are currently at 4.7%. The teen accused of a fatal shooting in New Hampshire finds out his punishment. A keen judge sentenced 18-year-old Thomas Pickford to 27 years to life in state prison following the murder of 17-year-old Christian Walker. Authorities say Pickford shot and killed Walker in a Walmart parking lot last June. With good behavior, Pickford could be out of prison by the time he's 40 years old. One person is dead, three others are hurt following a shooting in the parking lot of a California high school following a graduation ceremony. Fairfield police have not announced any arrests and say the investigation is ongoing.
13: There were three victims with gunshot wounds, ages 11, 20, and 25. And there was one additional victim, an 18-year-old, who did succumb to their injuries sustained during this incident.
0: It happened Wednesday evening as Fairfield High School was being used as a graduation ceremony site for Semyado High School. Here at home, the U.S. Marshals Service says nearly 50 fugitives wanted for committing violent crimes here in Massachusetts have been captured over the last month.
14: In a dragnet that extends to Virginia and as far away as Panama, the Fugitive Task Force teamed with local and regional authorities to reel those in wanted for murder and sexual assault. Officials say it's the continuation of a tireless effort to make our communities safer. Meantime, new details on the immigration arrest of a Newburyport man facing charges in a wrong-way crash involving a state trooper on Route 1. Authorities say 41-year-old Lucas D. Benedetto had overstayed his visa by 20 years when ICE agents took him into custody before making an appearance at Peabody District Court. Jim McKay, WBZ, Boston's News Radio.
0: A truck driver in South Carolina is flagged down by a woman running down the road claiming that she'd been kidnapped. ABC's Hannah Batas spoke with the truck driver, Anthony Moore.
15: She ran to Moore's Big Rig begging for help.
16: She said, he has my phone and my diploma. I said, your diploma? She said, yes, sir. She said, I just graduated yesterday.
15: Moore says the young woman had been walking between her parents' houses when the man approached her, claiming to be law enforcement, and forced her into his car. When he pulled onto a dirt road and headed toward the trunk of his car, she saw her chance to escape. Despite being handcuffed behind her back, she told Moore she managed to wiggle herself across the back seat and out the driver's door and ran.
0: And the suspect was eventually arrested. A shakeup in the news industry. Several are questioning the strength of CBS's 60 Minutes program following a wave of changes. The drama began when CBS News leader Barry Weiss made major staff changes for the program last week, those of which included the firing of longtime anchor Scott Pelley after an apparent confrontation with higher-ups. Former CBS News chairperson Jeff Fager says Pelley's work was essential to the 60 Minutes broadcast. A huge jury award in connection with the deaths of two little boys in California could get even bigger. Here's Tammy Trujillo to explain.
17: The jury awarded the family of 11-year-old Mark Iskander and his 8-year-old brother Jacob $176 million. It found that socialite Rebecca Grossman and former Dodger pitcher Scott Erickson were negligent when they allegedly raced their cars down a street, hitting the boys while they were crossing with their parents and two younger siblings in 2020. The jury also found the two acted with malice and could award an even larger amount in punitive damages. That portion of the trial is now underway. Grossman is currently serving 15 years to life in prison. I'm Tammy Trujillo.
0: Micah Sykes, the son of Grammy-nominated opera singer Jubilant Sykes, is due in a courtroom today in California. Micah is charged with the murder of his father last December when authorities say he stabbed his father to death in their Santa Monica home. Prosecutors claim that Micah was diagnosed with schizophrenia and did not take any medication for it. Authorities insist that Micah was either under-medicated or not following doctor's recommendations. We're back. We'll check the roads and the weather next. It's 12:51.
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0: any crashes or anything like that, so that's good here. We're just dealing with a lot of volume, especially getting into downtown Boston. Got a 1:30 Red Sox game over at Fenway. Things are heating up around the ballpark. Sterile Drive, heavy exiting delays here to Kenmore in the Fenway area. Eastbound on Sterile Drive, that's locked up from Mass Avenue. Getting into these work crews here at the Copley Tunnel, so that's making for a mess as well. 93 southbound, slow going here, basically out of Assembly Square, Somerville, onto the lower deck in Zakim Bridge, and that levered down ramp is full. People avoiding that here, but that's jammed all the way down to Sterile Drive. Inbound Tobin Bridge, you're okay, and the airport tunnels are in good shape. Now, if you're coming in town from the south, that northbound expressway still quite busy here from the Ponson most of the way up into the O'Neill Tunnel. Getting out of the city, southbound expressway, you got a good amount of company from Mass Ave down to the gas tank. A little busy again down at Furnace Brook Parkway. Route 3 southbound, that's tied up. Route 18 down to the Derby Street lane drop. Northbound busy as well. 228 up past Derby Street. 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
1: 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And now the four-day WBZ AccuWeather forecast.
2: Heating up this afternoon with lots of sunshine, a bit on the breezy side. High 86 to 90, 70s for the Cape and the Islands. Tonight, fair skies down to 66 in downtown Boston, 52 to 56 in the coolest spots inland. Sunshine mixing with clouds tomorrow. A breezy, very warm afternoon again. High 87 to 91. 70s to low 80s on the Cape and the Islands. Saturday, clouds, some sunshine, breezy, hot, and a bit more humid, but watch out for a thunderstorm toward evening, especially in the north and west suburbs. The high 90 to 94, 70s to near 80 on the Cape and the Islands. Sunday, clouds, limited sun, and not as hot, but still humid. Some showers and a thunderstorm likely, high 79 to 83. I'm AccuWeather meteorologist Joe Lundberg, WBZ, Boston's News Radio.
1: And right now, we have 81 in North Adams. In Amherst, it's 88. 82 in Worcester, 86 in Framingham. Up in Danvers, 83. Down in Plymouth, 82. Looks like we're averaging about 80 on the Cape as well. 75 in Wareham. And in the city right now, sunny and 80 degrees. All right, a warning is out informing people to be aware of some blood-sucking.
3: Here in Linwood's reservation, folks like Tom are all too familiar with the little menaces.
4: I had a bad run-in with the ticks. I got Babesia. It's not the Lyme disease. It's a disease that put me in the hospital, intensive care for 5 days.
3: With summer upon us, health officials in Saugus are raising awareness also, saying that in the month of May, they recorded 7 Lyme disease cases. Statewide, there were 134 emergency room visits for tick-borne illnesses in April alone. Lori's friend calls her a hero for recently removing a tick from herself.
5: She had some really good tweezers and I got the whole thing. And
6: are you a tick removal expert?
5: No, not by any means.
3: Health officials say tweezers are in fact the best tool to remove a tick. At Linwood's reservation, James Rojas, WBZ, Boston's News Radio.
1: A Marilyn Monroe auction brings in 2.5 million items that once belonged to the iconic actress went on the auction block this week. That auction held on what would have been her 100th birthday. The items, they come from the estate of her friends, Norman and Hedda Rosten. Among the items, a Christian Dior suit that she wore during her honeymoon with Joe DiMaggio, a pair of earrings, and personal letters from playwright Arthur Miller and Monroe's psychiatrist. Monroe died in 1962 at the age of 36. Coming up, Karen Reed.

0: It is pushing a new lawsuit against Massachusetts State Police and Canton Police.
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0: Beautiful sunshine, 80 degrees in Boston at 1 o'clock on this Thursday afternoon. Hello and thanks for being with us. I'm Sherry Small. Here's what's happening in news. Karen Reed's legal team has filed a lawsuit against the Massachusetts State Police and the Canton Police Department. The suit filed this morning in Bristol County Superior Court alleges a culture of bias and corruption that led to Reed being charged with the death of her Boston police officer boyfriend. In her second trial last year, she was found not guilty in the death of John O'Keefe. Reed's lawsuit filed today comes a day after former Canton Police Sergeant, that is, Sean Good, announced his resignation from the department amid an ongoing internal affairs investigation into his alleged misconduct. A Boston police officer who shot and killed a suspect officially pleads not guilty in court today to charges. WBZ's Amanda Keene with the latest.
9: Boston police officer Nicholas O'Malley shot and killed a carjacking suspect, Stevenson King, back in March. What first was deemed a proper reaction was later deemed excessive force by a grand jury last month. He now faces charges of manslaughter. Officer O'Malley shot at the car three times after telling King to put his hands up. King reportedly backed up the car a few feet, hitting a police cruiser while trying to make a three-point turn to get away. That's when shots were fired. The grand jury sided with prosecutors and said this was excessive force after seeing the scene play out on body cam footage. O'Malley's lawyer, David Yannetti, who defended Karen Reed, maintains that there's more to this incident than the prosecution has let on. They'll be back in court for a pretrial hearing on July 23rd. I'm Ada Keene, WBZ, Boston's News Radio.
0: Mayor Wu putting her support behind a compromise rent control proposal. This according to The Globe. The Keep Massachusetts Home campaign, the group behind sign the proposed statewide rent control ballot question, agree to abandon their ballot question efforts if lawmakers pass legislation, allowing cities and towns to individually decide whether to impose a cap on rent increases. It would allow annual rent increases of 5% plus inflation, capped at 10%. Supporters say the deal could avoid a costly statewide ballot fight. On the run and ready to mow.
10: The search is on for suspects caught on camera breaking into a maintenance building at Massasoit Community College in Brockton and taking $30,000 worth of landscaping equipment. State police say it happened three times over Memorial Day weekend, and they're still looking for that silver Ford F-150 pickup truck, which officials nearly caught once before the getaway driver got away.

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1: More bad news for families whose homes caught fire in North Attleboro last month. But first, we're going to check your ride. As we do every 10 minutes, here's the Subaru Retailers of New England all-wheel drive. Traffic on the threes, and here's Kevin Brennan. Hi, Kevin.
2: Hello there, Sherry. Up to the north we go this time. 495 northbound. A little slow through the work zone after 213 here in Methuen. 128-95 southbound. Sluggish coming down through that Wakefield stretch past 93. 95 northbound. A little slow here at Washington Street in Woburn up past 93. 93 northbound. A little busy from Montvale Ave. Up to 95. Now out to the west, the Mass Pike's looking pretty good. If you're heading eastbound on the Mass Pike, still some slowdowns here. Getting to the right lane closure by Fenway Park and into the Prue Tunnel. A lot of these people are heading over to the ballpark. Got a 1:30 Red Sox game. It's jamming things up already around the ballpark itself. Backing things up on Sturrow Drive east and westbound with heavy exiting delays. Eastbound Sturrow remains heavy. Mass Ave to the work zone here at the entrance to the Copley Tunnel. 93 southbound, that's quite busy here. Assembly Square, Somerville, onto the lower deck and Zakim Bridge with that levered down ramp pretty much full all the way down to Sturrow Drive. You're looking pretty good. Inbound Tobin Bridge and the airport tunnels are moving well. Northbound Expressway, busy here on the brakes just before the Neponset on-ramp most of the way up into the O'Neill Tunnel. And that southbound expressway that time of the afternoon, slowdowns at just outside the O'Neill Tunnel down to the gas tank. Kevin Brennan, WBZ's Traffic on the Threes.
1: And now the 4-day WBZ AccuWeather forecast. Beautiful sunshine today. 86 to 90 are the highs in the city. Low to mid-70s for the Cape and the Islands. Patchy clouds tonight, cooling down to 66 in the city. Tomorrow, another warm day, a mix of sun and clouds. A breeze. We are seeing somewhat of a breeze today. Definitely a breeze tomorrow. Highs 87 to 91. Upper 70s to lower 80s for the Cape and the Islands. On Saturday, things change up a bit. It's going to be very warm though, 90 to 94 in Boston, but a mix of sun and clouds with a thunderstorm in the afternoon or at night. And then on Sunday, a bit of a cool down, still though relatively warm, a high of 79 to 83, but we're going to see more clouds and sunshine, showers, and a thunderstorm in the mix again on Sunday. Right now it's sunny and 80 degrees in Boston. All right, how much we get versus how well we do. The debate wages on about a good night's sleep.
3: He can't remember the last time he had a truly restful night of sleep.
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3: Do you pine for more sleep?
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3: Experts generally suggest adults get 7 to 9 hours of sleep per night, though 3 to 5 out of 10 Americans fall short of that number, according to research, which leads folks in the know to suggest the quality of our sleep can be more important than the quantity of hours of shut-eye.
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1: Families who survived a fire that burned through a condo building in North Attleboro 3 weeks ago are still trying to get into their homes to collect anything that they can salvage.
9: It's horrible. It's your worst nightmare.
10: 3 weeks living in limbo. Dozens of families who lived here still don't have a place to call home after a massive fire ripped through the Hawthorne Village condos. What makes displacement even harder? They still can't get back to their homes to salvage what they can. Ellen lost everything. Her brother lived in the building too.
9: Just devastated, realizing that you don't know when you're going to get in, what the results are. You no longer have a home.
11: It's sad to see because I lived here for 15 years, pretty much my whole life, and it's like this now.
10: Colin is back to get his mail, but he would rather get inside his unit, which wasn't charred, to get personal documents, photos, and mementos.
1: And that's WBZ-TV's Tammy Mutasa reporting. The building was turned over to a property management company. Residents were recently told that they hope to get them inside their homes sometime next week. All right. The Bank of Mom and Dad for that. Here's Bloomberg Business and Andrew O'Day.
12: Yeah, almost half of American adults rely on their parents for financial support as inflation and volatile stock market strain household finances. That is according to new research from Northwestern Mutual, which finds 42% of all Americans say they're financially dependent on the Bank of Mom and Dad, and 20% think they will never become fully independent. Perhaps most surprisingly, 33% of Gen Xers born between 1960

0: 1985 and 1980 still rely, at least partly, on their parents. Quite a disconnect on Wall Street today as oil futures fall 4%. The Dow is rallying 866, even as the Nasdaq falls 26. S&P 500 is gaining 29. Andrew O'Day, Bloomberg Business on WBZ, Boston's News Radio.
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11: It sent shockwaves through Fenway Park when Seydon Rafaela went barreling into the wall in center, chasing down a fly ball in last night's win over the O's.
12: I think my first step wasn't that good. That's why I didn't catch it. That's the part I'm not happy about. But yeah, I'm always going to give my 100% for my pitchers out there. And
11: oh, he gave his kisser into the barely padded section of center, which knocked the wind out of him momentarily, a collision he fortunately walked away from unscathed.
12: That one right there, I think, is the hardest one I've hit a wall until now. But it just, I hit my chin, but I'm thankful I'm fine.
11: Chris Fama, WBZ, Boston's News Radio.
1: Time once again to check your ride. Here's the Subaru. the Kalers of New England all-wheel drive traffic on the threes. 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
13: All right, Sherry, and our biggest deal continues to be the Red Sox game. They're home at Fenway Park for a 1:30 game. Everyone's heading on over to the area. So you got a lot of traffic around the ballpark, backing things up here on Sturro Drive, east and westbound, exiting delays here to the Kenmore Square and Fenway area. Also, eastbound Sturro Drive remains quite heavy after Kenmore here, getting to the work crews at the entrance to the Copley Tunnel. 93 southbound, that's heavy on the lower deck, Zakim Bridge, and that lever down ramp's pretty much jammed all the way down to Sturro Drive. The airport tunnels are in good shape, and the inbound Tobin Bridge looks pretty good. That northbound expressway can make it up to the Neponset on-ramp, slow from there. I'm just going to call it most of the way up into the O'Neill Tunnel. Southbound expressway, that's already heavy coming out of the O'Neill Tunnel down to the gas tank. A little busy again down at Furnace Brook Parkway. If you're coming up Route 3 northbound, you got a good amount of company. 228 up past Derby Street. A little heavier on the southbound side from Route 18 down to the Derby Street lane drop. 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Kevin Brennan, WBZ's Traffic on the Threes.
1: And now the 4-day WBZ AccU weather forecast. Plenty of sunshine. Highs 86 to 90 today. Low to mid 70s for the Cape and the Islands. Tomorrow, more sunshine. Some clouds and a breeze. 87 to 91 are the highs in the city. Upper 70s and lower 80s for the Cape and the Islands. Saturday, mixing it up with a thunderstorm in the afternoon or at night. For the daytime, a mix of sun and clouds and highs still up there. 90 to 94 in Boston, closer to 80 for the Cape and Islands. Sunday, more clouds than sunshine, a cool down with some showers and a thunderstorm, but still fairly warm, 79 to 83 in Boston right now. Sunshine and 80 degrees in the city.
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1: Hello and good Thursday afternoon. I'm Sherry Small. Here are the five things you need to know at 1:15. Karen Reed is suing both Mass State Police and the Canton Police Department, claiming corruption within the departments led to her being charged with John O'Keefe's murder. Boston Police Officer Nicholas O'Malley pleads not guilty to involuntary manslaughter following the fatal shooting of a carjacking suspect in Roxbury. Peabody City Council says they're implementing a $200 trash fee and also raising water and sewer rates to try to fight growing financial issues. As problems with illegal parking rise, the Board of Selectmen in Nahant vote in favor to raise parking violation fees in certain areas. A 12-mile infested zone has been established around a ranch in far south Texas after a chilling discovery related to a devastating pest.
14: After watching the northern progression of the New World screwworm through Mexico, veterinarians and ranchers have been anticipating its arrival here. On Wednesday, the larvae of the screwworm fly were found in a calf in Zavala County, Texas.
15: We're obviously approaching this aggressively from every angle possible.
14: Agriculture Secretary Brooke Rollins says the ranch where the discovery was made has been quarantined and a USDA incident command team sent to South Texas. Jim Ryan, ABC News in Dallas-Fort Worth.
1: Last weekend, sonic boom was heard around southern New England. It rattled windows and even shook houses. Now we're learning more about it from NASA.
16: Since a meteor shattered the quiet of a rainy Saturday afternoon in southern New England, and experts still can't help talking about it, NASA says the rock from outer space is likely made of iron and very dense in nature. They're convinced the meteor, which created an explosion while breaking the sound barrier, sits at the bottom of Cape Cod Bay and is theoretically recoverable. But NASA says it has no plans to go look for it, so good luck. Jay Willett, WBZ Boston's News Radio.
1: And NASA now says that the meteorite landed right in the middle of Cape Cod Bay. Business is booming at a downtown sandwich shop that is now only just weeks into its soft opening.
17: Every day at lunchtime, there's a line snaking down Broad Street as people try to get a taste of Sando Table's craft Japanese sandwiches. The light and fluffy milk bread sandwiches have taken social media by storm, with people waiting as long as an hour just to try them. For the owner, Pam, it's all labor of love.
18: It's just a sandwich, like, for someone, but for us, it's like, we put a lot of effort and passion and love on it.
17: They're serving up traditional Japanese chicken katsu and tamago sandwiches, along with some New England-inspired fusions, like a yuzu fish and chip sandwich. Pam says the overnight success has left her speechless because she hadn't even started marketing yet.
18: We haven't posted anything yet on IG, or like, I don't have time to build the website yet. So yeah. We just have like that. The system that people can online order.
17: From downtown, Kyle Bray, WBZ, Boston's News Radio.
1: A garbage crisis engulfs Havana as fuel shortages stall trash pickup. Piles of waste have been accumulating on nearly every street corner, worsened by a U.S. energy blockade that's caused power outages and a fuel crisis. And with no garbage collections, residents are now turning to burning waste right in the streets. Health officials are alarmed by the potentially toxic smoke. The situation could worsen with rising temperatures and the impending hurricane season. The U.S. Marshals Service says nearly 50 fugitives wanted for committing violent crimes here in Massachusetts have been captured over the last month.
19: In a dragnet that extends to Virginia and as far away as Panama, the Fugitive Task Force teamed with local and regional authorities to reel those in wanted for murder and sexual assault. Officials say it's the continuation of a tireless effort to make our communities safer. Meantime, new details on the immigration arrest of a Newburyport man facing charges in a wrong-way crash involving a state trooper on Route 1. Authorities say 41-year-old Lucas D. Benedetto had overstayed his visa by 20 years when ICE agents took him into custody before making an appearance at Peabody District Court. Jim McKay, WBZ, Boston's News Radio.
1: A shooting in the parking lot of a California high school following a graduation ceremony leaves one person dead and three more injured. Here's Mark Mayfield with details.
20: It happened Wednesday evening as Fairfield High School was being used as a graduation ceremony site for Samyetto High School. The person killed was reportedly an 18-year-old, while the youngest of the injured is just 11. The investigation is ongoing and no arrests have been announced. I'm Mark Mayfield.
1: A truck driver in South Carolina is flagged down by a woman running down the road claiming that she'd been kidnapped. ABC's Hannah Bata spoke with the truck driver, Anthony Moore.
21: She ran to Moore's big rig begging for help.
22: She said, he has my phone and my diploma. I said, your diploma? She said, yes, sir. She said, I just graduated yesterday.
21: Moore says the young woman had been walking between her parents' houses when the man approached her, claiming to be law enforcement, and forced her into his car. When he pulled onto a dirt road and headed toward the trunk of his car, she saw her chance to escape. Despite being handcuffed behind her back, she told Moore she managed to wiggle herself across the back seat and out the driver's door and ran.
1: The suspect was eventually arrested. All right, we're seeing sunny skies today again and some beautiful, nice warm temperatures. We'll take a look at the forecast for the coming days and the weekend ahead. That's next with meteorologist Joe Lundberg. Kevin Brennan in with Check on the Roads.
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0: Is there anything? So that's good news. Got a volume here, a good amount of it here. 95, 128 northbound from the Mass Pike, getting up to Route 20 in Waltham. You're busy again right around Route 38, Woburn, up past Route 93. Southbound, watch out for exiting delays here to the Middlesex Turnpike and Route 3 in Burlington. 93 northbound, a little slow from Montvale Ave up to 95, and then you're back up to speed after that. Outbound Tobin Bridge, okay, getting over to the Chelsea side. A little slow at Route 60 here in Revere. Again, getting up into the Linfield Tunnel. Now, many of us are heading into downtown Boston. Got a 1:30 Red Sox game over at Fenway Park. Obviously, got a lot of slowdowns around the ballpark itself. Sterile Drive here, jammed up, exiting delays to the park areas. Kenmore Square and Fenway. Sterile Drive eastbound, that remains heavy from right around Kenmore all the way over to the Copley Tunnel. Got a work crew that's been there all day keeping traffic heavy. 93 southbound's quite heavy on that lower deck and Zakim Bridge, and the Leverett down ramp is full all the way down to Sterile Drive. 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Kevin Brennan, WBZ's Traffic on the Threes.
1: Thank you, Kevin. And now the four-day WBZ AccuWeather weather forecast. Here's meteorologist Joe Lundberg.
2: Mostly sunny this afternoon, becoming breezy at very warm with a high of 86 to 90. It'll hold in the 70s on the Cape and the islands. Tonight, clear to partly cloudy. We'll drop into the low and mid-50s in the coolest spots inland, about 66 in downtown Boston. Partly sunny tomorrow, becoming breezy and quite warm again. High 87 to 91, noticeably cooler on the Cape and the islands. Saturday, clouds and sun, breezy, hot, and a bit more humid. Perhaps a late-day thunderstorm, especially north and west of the city. The high 90 to 94, 70s to near 80 on the Cape and the islands. For Sunday, variable cloudiness and not as hot, but still rather humid. A couple of showers and a thunderstorm in the area, the high 79 to 83. I'm AccuWeather meteorologist Joe Lundberg, WBZ, Boston's News Radio.
1: And right now we're seeing a beautiful sunshine, and it's 80 degrees in Boston. Let's check the region right now. We have a high 70s, low 80s in Western Mass, then mid to high 80s in Central Mass, 86 in Framingham, up in Lowell, 89 degrees, 77 in Gloucester, but just a little farther inland, Danvers up on the North Shore, 83 degrees. It's 80 in Plymouth. It looks like we're averaging about 79, 80 degrees on the Cape as well at 126. Items that once belonged to iconic actress Marilyn Monroe generated $2.5 million at auction this week.
3: A kiss on the hand may be quite continental, but diamonds are a girl's best friend.
4: Monday's auction was made up of items taken from the estate of two of Monroe's close friends, like the Christian Dior suit worn during her honeymoon with baseball star Joe DiMaggio in 1954. That went for $450,000. Other items on the block included a pair of earrings, which sold for $385,000, a personal letter from playwright Arthur Miller as his marriage to Monroe was nearing its end, and letters from Monroe's psychiatrist. I'm Mark Mayfield.
1: Rolling Stones frontman Mick Jagger opens up about when the band could tour again.

0: The musician recently told the BBC he'd love to go on tour again. However, he did echo a previous statement made by Keith Richards, saying he doesn't think a tour will happen in 2026. Last month, Richards confirmed that the group didn't have any plans to hit the road anytime soon. Although it won't happen this year, Jagger did hope they'll hit the road as soon as possible. I'm Mark Mayfield.
1: Coming up, the Karen Reed saga continues. This time it's Reed filing the lawsuit.
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1: Beautiful sunshine, 80 degrees in Boston at 1:30 on this Thursday afternoon. I'm Sherry Small. Here's what's happening in news. Karen Reed goes on the offensive. Reed, acquitted in the death of her Boston police officer boyfriend, John O'Keefe, is now suing both the Massachusetts State Police and Canton Police. The suit, filed this morning in Bristol County Superior Court, alleges a culture of bias and corruption that led to Reed being charged with the death of O'Keefe. Her first trial ended in a hung jury. Her second trial last year, she was found not guilty. Yesterday, former Canton Police Sergeant Sean Good announced his resignation from the Canton Police Department amid an ongoing internal affairs investigation into his alleged misconduct. Boston is about to experience one of its busiest summers in a very long time. WBC's James Rojas tells us local officials are talking safety and preparation.
14: Here in the Seaport District is the new centralized command center that got its first test run during the Boston Marathon.
15: Just important to have everyone in the same room and to have spaces where we can make decisions to manage and react to and also preempt any of the little things that might pop up.
14: Agencies for public safety, transportation, public health, emergency management, and city services will be back here all summer long with events that include, but not limited to, the World Cup, Sail Boston, and the 4th of July. Mayor Michelle Wu.
15: Behind the scenes, maybe you won't even see it, but there's going to be an amazing team here working really hard to keep everyone safe.
14: It's a space where problems can get resolved and quickly triaged. In the Seaport District, James Rojas, WBZ, Boston's News Radio.
1: At his arraignment in court this morning, Boston police officer Nicholas O'Malley pleaded not guilty to a manslaughter charge following a deadly shooting in Roxbury last year. O'Malley said he fired his gun in self-defense during a confrontation with a carjacking suspect. He's the first Boston police officer accused of an on-duty killing in decades. The police union is outraged over what it claims was an investigation that moved way too quickly to a grand jury indictment. The Suffolk DA says he does not plan to release footage of the crime despite pressure to do so. Calling it a last resort, the Peabody City Council approves a major hike in trash fees, giving the nod to a $200 trash and recycling fee and an 8% hike in the city's water and sewer rate. On the trash fee, there's a $100 discount for seniors, veterans, and those with disabilities. Officials say the fee hikes were needed because of growing financial pressures. Coming up, a former advisor under President Trump is in some hot water. But first, we're going to check your ride, traffic, and weather together. We check it every 10 minutes. Here's the Subaru Retailers of New England all-wheel drive traffic on the threes. And Kevin, how are things looking?
10: Well, Sherry, still quite a ride downtown Boston. People heading over to Fenway Park. 1:30 Red Sox game, 1:35 actually. Some of you are going to be a little bit late, especially those sitting in traffic here around the stadium, backing up things on the Storrow Drive. Heavy exiting delays over to Kenmore in the Fenway area. 93 southbound, lower deck, getting on of the Zakim Bridge. That's a challenge, and most of the way and all the way through the O'Neill Tunnel now onto the southbound expressway. That levered down ramp, that's busy from the lane drop down to Storrow Drive. And Storrow Drive eastbound, we got a work crew here in the Copley Tunnel. That's got traffic back to about Mass Ave. Now back to 93 southbound, locked up on the lower deck, Zakim Bridge through the O'Neill Tunnel onto the southbound expressway down to about Savin Hill. You loosen up quite a bit after that. A little busy again down at Furnacebrook Parkway. Northbound 93, seeing more slowdowns. Route 37 up to Furnacebrook. Little slow at Columbia Road, and then again getting into the northbound Tip O'Neill Tunnel. 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Kevin Brennan, WBZ's Traffic on the Threes.
1: Thank you. And now the four-day WBZ AccuWeather weather forecast. Sunny skies today, highs 86 to 90, low to mid-70s for the Cape and the Islands. Patchy clouds tonight, cooling down to 66 in the city, mid to upper 50s for those inland spots. Tomorrow, another warm day, 87 to 91 are the highs, upper 70s, lower 80s, again for the Cape and the Islands. We will see a mix of sun and clouds and a breeze tomorrow as well. Saturday is when we throw a thunderstorm into the mix in the afternoon or at night, a mix of sun and clouds, highs still very warm, 90 to 94 in the city. Then Sunday, more clouds and sun with showers and a thunderstorm, cooling down but not much, a high of 79 to 83. In Boston right now, it's sunny and 80 degrees at 1:35. John Bolton, President Trump's former national security advisor, is expected to plead guilty over mishandling classified documents.
11: Sources familiar with the negotiations say that this will be a guilty plea involving one count of illegally retaining national security information. The source that I spoke to said that this involves Bolton allegedly storing classified information, or excuse me, national security information in diaries, not that he took actual documents from government offices and retained them.
1: And that's ABC's Pierre Thomas reporting. Beacon Hill moves forward with a bill to audit aspects of the state government, but it stops well short of the voter-approved state legislature audit that was backed by a voter-approved ballot question.
16: You should be outraged.
17: Getting reaction from some young professionals on the common about how the entire audit process has been handled, certainly people showing frustrations.
16: Because obviously your money is being wasted.
17: Well, this week the House did approve a measure that for the first time forces the governor to comply with the state public records law, but that voter-approved audit of the state legislature still is not happening. State Auditor Diana DeZoglio not happy, saying this bill is undermining democracy and going against the will of the voters.
18: The bottom line is something's not effective.
17: Ron works in Boston, lives in Lowell. He wants accountability.
18: We just need to do a better job now going forward of tracking and assessing.
17: For taxpayers, the wait on a full-blown state audit, well, it continues. Jim McKay, WBZ, Boston's News Radio.
1: Still no sign of Lynette Hooker, the boater who went missing in the Bahamas back in April. Hooker was traveling with her husband, who told investigators that she fell off in a dinghy with the key that started the engine. Search teams are going to an expanded area to see if they can locate Lynette. Time now for Bloomberg Business News, and here's Andrew O'Day.
19: Yeah, were you one of them? Fresh research shows that last year, nearly 2 million new millionaires were created around the world. Consulting firm Capgemini says in 2025, stock rallies driven by optimism over artificial intelligence were the primary engine of wealth generation, helping boost the number of millionaires globally by 9% to a record 25.3 million. Ultra high net worth individuals, defined as those with $30 million or more, saw their holdings balloon to a record 250,000. Wall Street's indexes right now, finally, across the board higher. Dow rallying 823. It's been up all day. NASDAQ's been down most of the day, but now rising 15. S&P 500 gaining 33. Andrew O'Day, Bloomberg Business on WBZ, Boston's News Radio.
1: Coming up, President Trump says he's nominating Todd Blanche as the full-time U.S. Attorney General. Why there will likely be pushback next. That, along with all your headlines, sports, traffic, and weather. It's 138.
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2: After dictating the pace of play, virtually dominating the first three rounds of the playoffs, the Carolina Hurricanes got a dose of their own medicine in Game 1 of the Stanley Cup Finals. A loss at home to Vegas. Head coach Rod Brindamore ahead of tonight's Game 2.
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4: 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At the same time, you got to figure out how to produce in that game.
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5: Traffic and weather together once again. Here's the Subaru Retailers of New England all-wheel drive traffic on the streets. 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
10: All right, and this time we'll start it off with that southbound expressway here. In fact, 93 southbound, your delays start on the lower deck, jammed right through the city of Boston onto that southbound expressway and all the way down to the gas tank. A little slow down at the Braintree split, not too bad. 93 northbound, that's on the brakes before Route 37 up to Furnace Brook Parkway. A little slow up by Columbia Road and then more brake lights into the northbound tunnel. Southbound on Route 3 locked up just after Route 18 down to the Derby Street lane drop. Then you got a nice run all the way down to Plymouth. If you're heading to and from the Cape, you got a nice ride here on both the Sagamore and Bourne bridges. 28 northbound a little slow getting into that Bourne rotary. 24, 95 wide open. Mass Pike westbound, get some exiting delays here at 95. Then you're back up to speed. Eastbound on the Mass Pike, still heavy, has been all day long. You jammed up from the Alston curve into the right lane closure here at Fenway Park and getting into the Prue Tunnel. Looks like you might have a work crew on the westbound side of the Mass Pike inside the Prue Tunnel as well, backing things up heading into the tunnel. 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Kevin Brennan, WBZ's Traffic on the Threes.
5: And now let's check the weather. It is sunny out there. 86 to 90 is the high today in the city. Low to mid-70s for those Cape and Islands. Patchy clouds overnight. An overnight low in the city of 66. Tomorrow, sun, clouds, and a breeze. But still very warm. Highs 87 to 91 in and around Boston. Upper 70s and lower 80s for the Cape and the Islands. Saturday, we throw in a thunderstorm in the afternoon or at night. Still warm, though. Highs 90 to 94. Mix of sun and clouds otherwise. Then Sunday, more clouds and sun with showers. And again, a thunderstorm and a little bit of a cool down with a high of 79 to 83. Looking ahead, cooler for Monday with more sun and highs mainly in the 60s.
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5: And right now it's 80 degrees and sunny in the city. Hello and thanks for being with us on this Thursday afternoon. I'm Sherry Small. Here are the five things you need to know at 1:45. Karen Reed files a lawsuit against Canton Police and Mass State Police this morning, saying bias and corruption in those departments led to her being charged with murder. Boston police officer Nicholas O'Malley pleads not guilty to a manslaughter charge today in Suffolk Superior Court. In Washington, House reps pass a war powers resolution that urges President Trump to wind down military action in Iran unless approved by Congress. State Attorney General's office is among many issuing major warnings about the risks of sports gambling ahead of the FIFA World Cup matches at Foxborough. And President Trump is planning to resurrect the American coal industry. An Oval Office announcement is expected this afternoon that will invest about $700 million into coal-fired power and U.S. exports. Coal has been long in decline here in the U.S., but the president has maintained his support for it while opposing clean energy alternatives like offshore wind. The Trump administration now offers builders cash to abandon plans and switch to greenhouse gas emitting options instead. Meanwhile, President Trump is facing a revolt over his anti-weaponization fund. It comes even after Acting Attorney General Todd Blanche assured lawmakers this week that the fund was dead. Now the president says he's going to nominate Blanche for the full-time job as Attorney General.
6: Blanche has become the face of this fund on Capitol Hill, including in a tense meeting last month when even staunch allies of the president warned Blanche that this fund was a political mistake in their view. And there are also concerns among some Republican senators that Trump, who has openly said, including this week, that he still wants to pay January 6 defendants and Blanche, could use the Department of Justice still to do just that. I asked one Republican senator just yesterday if he was concerned about that. He said, quote, who wouldn't be?
5: And that's ABC's Jay O'Brien. President Trump made the announcement during a meeting at the White House last night. A flesh-eating parasite believed to have been eradicated in the U.S. decades ago is back.
19: The flesh-eating New World screwworm is putting agricultural officials on alert in South Texas. The parasite burrows into the flesh of living animals and was eradicated 60 years ago. The USDA confirms that screwworm has been found in a three-week-old calf in South Texas. State and federal officials say they are working to contain and eradicate the infestation. They're enforcing quarantines in Zavala County, where the parasite was found about 50 miles from the Mexican border. I'm Rory O'Neill.
5: Some good news for us, though, here in Massachusetts. According to the USDA, the risk of New World screwworm here in New England remains extremely low. Officials say the pest thrives in tropical and subtropical climates, and the harsh New England winters make it nearly impossible for the flies to create a permanent population. Now, state wildlife authorities say people, hunters especially, should still be aware of any dead animals that may harbor the parasite. And if you do see signs of New World screw flies, that you should contact your local wildlife services. The Department of Homeland Security is said to be struggling with counter-drone measures leading up to the World Cup.
7: Amid the heightened threat environment, Homeland Security Secretary Mark Wayne Mullen is revealing concerns about guarding against drones during the upcoming World Cup tournament, telling lawmakers his agency is struggling to keep up.
8: On the counter-drone measures, everybody's a little behind.
7: Mullen citing recent incidents at the Masters and at a Formula One race.
5: And that's ABC's Karen Hua reporting. As for the World Cup matches at Foxborough, 7 World Cup games are being held at Gillette Stadium, beginning next week on June 13th with Haiti against Scotland. Now, throughout the World Cup, Gillette Stadium is renamed as Boston Stadium, and there's been no expense spared on security, meanwhile, with several measures in place, including concrete anchored fencing and anti-drone technology. All right, the debate wages on about just how much sleep equals a good night's sleep.
2: He can't remember the last time he had a truly restful night of sleep.
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11: Best case scenario, how many hours of sleep do you get a night?
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14: 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I work third shift.
2: Do you pine for more sleep?
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11: How many hours of sleep do you think you get a night?
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5: All right, coming up next, we'll check the roads and the weather. A little change-up in the weather on the way. Wouldn't you know, right in time for the weekend, we'll tell you all about it. It's 151.
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18: Time now for the Subaru Retailers of New England all-wheel drive traffic on the threes. And here's Kevin Brennan. Hi, Kevin.
20: Hello there, Sherry. Still got a whole lot of traffic trying to get over to Fenway Park right now. It's getting better. You're a couple minutes late for the 1:35 Red Sox game, but nonetheless, expect a lot of traffic around the ballpark. Still seeing slowdowns here off of Sturo Drive getting over to the park itself, so watch out for that. Sturo Drive eastbound's locked up from Kenmore over to the work crews, taking out a lane here right at the entrance to the Copley Tunnel. That levered down ramp off of 93 southbound, that's busy from the lane drop getting down to Sturo Drive. Now 93 southbound, that's just crawling here on the lower deck, Zakin Bridge right through the city onto the expressway and down to about Savin Hill. After that, you got a pretty nice ride down to the Braintree Split. Northbound, a good amount of volume here from Randolph getting into the Braintree Split up past Furnace Brook Parkway, and then pockets of slowdowns from the Neponset on ramp most of the way up into the O'Neill Tunnel. Route 3 southbound's jammed up. Route 18 down to the Derby Street lane drop, looking pretty good over on 2495. 128-95 northbound, a little busy getting up past the Mass Pike, basically from Route 9 up past the Mass Pike. Starting to get some pockets of slowdowns here in Waltham and Lexington. And then again, Route 38 in Woburn getting up past 93. 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Kevin Brennan, WBZ's Traffic on the Threes.
18: 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And now the 4-day WBZ AccuWeather Forecast, this time brought to us by Pella Windows and Doors of New England.
21: Plenty of sunshine and getting very warm this afternoon. Rather breezy at times, high 86 to 90. It'll stay in the low to mid-70s on much of the Cape and the islands. Tonight, clear to partly cloudy. A low just 66 in the city, but 52 to 56 in the coolest spots inland. Tomorrow, partly sunny, breezy, very warm, high 87 to 91. Again, a noticeably cooler afternoon on the Cape and the islands. For Saturday, becoming breezy, hot, then a bit more humid with clouds and sun. Perhaps a late-day thunderstorm, particularly north and west of the city. The high 90 to 94, holding in the 70s to about 80 on the Cape and the islands. Sunday, a lot more clouds and sun and not as hot, but still humid, with a couple of showers and a thunderstorm, high 79. 283. I'm AccuWeather meteorologist Joe Lundberg, WBZ, Boston's News Radio.
18: And over in Pittsfield, it's 81. We have 86 in Northampton. We have 83 in Worcester, 87 in Framingham. Up on the North Shore, 81 in Danvers. Down on the South Shore, 80 in Plymouth. Looks like we're averaging about 77 on the Cape. In the city right now, 80 degrees and sunny skies.
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18: All right, let's go, girls. A Shania Twain biopic is officially in the works at Sony Pictures. We get more from Lisa Carton.
0: Shania will focus on the five-time Grammy Award winner who's had era-defining hits, including Man, I Feel Like a Woman, That Don't Impress Me Much, and Any Man of Mine, and more. She's gone on to sell more than 100 million albums worldwide, making her the top-selling female country pop artist of all time. Plot details are being kept under wraps. I'm Lisa Carton.
18: Another year, another superstar gracing the cover of Madden. Chicago Bears quarterback Caleb Williams has been announced as the athlete featured on this year's Madden 27 NFL video game. Williams is the first player from the Bears to be featured on the cover of the game. And coming up next in the news at 2 o'clock with Ben Parker, we'll have the very latest on Karen Reed's new lawsuit against the Mass State Police and Canton Police.
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29: 80 degrees, lots of sunshine in Boston at 2 o'clock. It is a Thursday afternoon. Good afternoon. I'm Ben Parker. Here's what's happening. Another verse in a very long song. The Karen Reed saga continues, this time with a lawsuit against police. WBZ's Drew Mulholland has details.
30: Karen Reed is suing the Massachusetts State Police and the Canton Police Department. This was filed in Bristol County Superior Court. She claims a culture of bias and corruption led to her prosecution. The lawsuit filed months after she was set free.
31: Defendant on 001 is not guilty and 003 not guilty. Thank you.
30: Karen Reed in the end found not guilty of murdering her boyfriend, Boston Police Officer John O'Keefe. Her legal team adds this case is about the Massachusetts State Police and the Canton Police Department and a culture of bias and corruption that they built tolerated and hid from the public for years. Drew Mulholland, WBZ, Boston's News Radio.
29: In a statement, State Police Colonel Jeffrey Noble telling WBZ News Radio, these disturbing messages are entirely inconsistent with any basic standard of decency and certainly with the expectations of a Massachusetts state trooper. He goes on to say the values of the state police do not reflect the values of the state police and are not tolerated within our ranks, underscoring the full support of my decision to terminate Michael Proctor. A not guilty plea to manslaughter from a Boston police officer today in Suffolk Superior Court. Nicholas O'Malley was indicted by a grand jury on a charge last month, accused of killing Stevenson King Jr. in a shooting following a reported carjacking back in March. Prosecutors say O'Malley and another officer had located a stolen vehicle after a report of a carjacking and approached the car, issuing commands for King to show his hands. He reportedly did, but didn't unlock the vehicle or open it, and then backed that vehicle up a few feet into an unoccupied police cruiser. And as he finished a three-point turn, prosecutors say that is when O'Malley fired three shots into the driver's window and door, killing the suspect. The Commonwealth argues O'Malley was not acting in reasonable defense of either himself, the other officer, or the general public. In Washington, the House has passed a war powers resolution. It would urge President Trump to call off U.S. military action in Iran unless it's approved by Congress. The measure now heads to the Senate. The president's reacting.
2: He called it a meaningless vote. He accused the Republicans, four of them that joined those Democrats, to vote for this resolution. He called them grandstanders, and he has said that this is going to complicate his efforts to reach a final agreement with Iran. He said that they know where things stand, and he is at this point in the final negotiations with Iran. Now, that's not exactly what he said yesterday when he indicated that there could be a deal in the coming days, but also it may not work out.
29: That is ABC's Karen Travers. President Trump's facing pushback over a fund that would reward his political allies.
5: Several Senate Republicans now saying they will likely today support legislation to legally ban the president's so-called anti-weaponization fund. It comes even after acting Attorney General Todd Blanche assured lawmakers this week that fund was dead. But last night, when asked if it was

0: wronged. The president said he didn't know, adding, quote, ask the lawyers.
1: That is CBC's Jay O'Brien. Coming up on WBZ, a local sandwich shop's an instant viral sensation in Boston. 203, traffic and weather together. The Subaru retailers of New England, all-wheel drive, traffic on the threes. I wouldn't say sensational for our traffic, Gina.
2: No, this is off to a very tough start this early in the commute, and especially southbound through this city. It usually takes a little while longer for that Sachem Bridge to get holed up, but boy, it is heavy right now, very much crawling from the lower deck. Sachem

0: East Milton, and then Mass Ave in. The rest of your downtown ride, Stero Drive is back to Mass Ave. The westbound ride's cleared out. The Ted Williams busy both directions right now, to and from Logan and 93 northbound, building a little bit of volume off the Zakin Bridge. Stop and go up to Spot Pond, not bad to the Cloverleaf at that upper end of 128, where that's filling in pretty quickly. 128 southbound, 35 down to Lowell Street, the northbound ride. Not too bad yet, about 38 to 28, lower end of 128, in pretty good shape. A little stop and go action, getting by about Route 1 in the Dedham stretch, and that's about it. And then 93 northbound, and that's going to slow you down from 24 to the split, 18 to the lane drop on Route 3 southbound. Gina Tempesta, WBZ's traffic on the threes.
1: It is a beautiful day today. Lots of sunshine, lots of warming temperatures as well. Some places may get very close to, if not hit, 90 degrees. Right now we're at 80 in Boston, but those warmer temperatures, especially away from the water, could kick in later on. Cape and Islands, 70s. Tonight, partly cloudy, 66 in Boston, mid-50s in the inland suburbs. Tomorrow, probably a wider spread array of 90 degree temperatures, upper 80s downtown, and cooler over the Cape and Islands, but still could get into the 80s in some spots there. Saturday, watch out a couple of thunderstorms, especially late in the day, and especially north and west of the city, as temperatures climb into the low, maybe even mid-90s, a little more humid, too. A cool down after those thunderstorms come through Saturday and into Sunday. Temperatures Sunday within a few degrees of 80 right now. 80 degrees in Boston. A sandwich shop in downtown Boston is bringing in a lot of hungry customers, even though they're just weeks into a soft opening. WBC's Kyle Bray has more on what's becoming the next social media darling.
2: Every day at lunchtime, there's a line snaking down Broad Street as people try to get a taste of Sando Table's craft Japanese sandwiches. The light and fluffy milk bread sandwiches have taken social media by storm, with people waiting as long as an hour just to try them. For the owner, Pam, it's all a labor of love.
3: It's just a sandwich, like, for someone, but for us, it's like we put a lot of effort and passion and love on it.
2: They're serving up traditional Japanese chicken katsu and tamago sandwiches, along with some New England inspired fusions like a yuzu fish and chip sandwich. Pam says the overnight success has left her speechless because she hadn't even started marketing yet.
3: We haven't posted anything yet on IG or like I don't have time to build the website yet. So yeah. We just have like the system that people can online order.
2: From downtown, Kyle Bray, WBZ, Boston's News Radio.
1: Have you ever wanted to get inside Jay Leno's garage? Well, now you can. The Andover native comedian is auctioning off a tour of his famous garage to benefit a UMass Lowell scholarship named after his high school gym teacher. Proceeds from the auction will benefit the Professor Joseph Dorsey Memorial Scholarship, supporting UMass Lowell physical therapy students. The winning bidder will get the chance to meet Leno and tour his Big Dog Garage in Burbank, California. The garage is home to more than 250 rare and specialty cars, along with more than 150 motorcycles. In a video produced by the school promoting the auction, Leno recalled Dorsey.
4: He was my gym teacher, our gym teacher at the school, actually more than gym, physical therapist. I mean, he started programs all over the state, different colleges, Lowell. I mean, just a wonderful man.
1: Speaking of Dorsey, Leno says he took young men and gave them a bit of purpose. Bidding runs June 8th. Through the 12th. The Walton family is still doing all right, but their company, Walmart, is going to have to take off that number one foam finger.
5: For 13 years, Walmart has claimed the number one spot on the Fortune 500 list. But now, for the first time since 2013, there's a new company up there. And it should surprise no one that it's Amazon. The Fortune 500 ranks companies based on revenue. And in 2025, Amazon's revenue grew by 12%, thanks in part to its growing web services, cloud computing, and advertising businesses. The venerable Walmart is still king when it comes to retail, but those other platforms help propel Amazon to the top spot on the Fortune 500 list. Sherry Preston, ABC News.
1: 208, off to Wall Street we go. Andrew O'Day is at Bloomberg. Remember those terrible numbers yesterday? Never mind.
6: Yeah, indeed. And the NASDAQ, in fact, has shaken off its earlier negativity from today as Wall Street embraces hope for a U.S.-Iran deal on the Strait of Hormuz. As oil futures fall 4%, the Dow is gaining 801. NASDAQ rising 65, S&P up 40. In the tap-to-pay business, one company is embracing whimsy. Block Incorporated's Cash App business has launched a device today that looks like a small, sparkly wand you'd expect a fairy to be carrying around, but it's embedded with a chip that allows people to pay for items at a store the way they would with a plastic card or a phone. Block is targeting teens with the wand. It has aspirations to roll out other devices appealing to different demographics. Andrew O'Day, Bloomberg Business on WBZ, Boston's News Radio.
1: 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Coming up, a bill in the legislature that looks to limit

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1: June 4th, Bare Knuckle Fighting Championship is back with no gloves, no excuses, just raw smash mouth action. 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In the co-main event, Gogo Slaveski fights Johnny El Toro Tello in a bare knuckle war. June 4th, don't miss what everybody's talking about. 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
11: With the backfield of veteran Ramondre Stevenson and rookie Travion Henderson, the Patriots finished last season with almost 2,200 rushing yards. And now heading into year two, Henderson said Stevenson has been really helpful in life and as a teammate.
12: Ramondre has been such a great vet in the room. I respect him a lot, just his game, but also just the way that, shoot, when I first came here, he welcomed me in with open arms, man. And, you know, he teaches me a lot, you know, just continue to teach me the ropes, especially going into my second year.
11: And trailing one game to none, the Hurricanes host the Golden Knights tonight in game two of the Stanley Cup Final at 8. Brian Antonelli, WBZ, Boston's News Radio.
5: Afternoon baseball at Fenway Park this afternoon. The Red Sox taking on the Orioles. It's the bottom of the second. Boston trails 6-0. 213, traffic and weather together. The Subaru retailers of New England all-wheel drive, traffic on the threes. Gina Tempesta, you're brought to us by T&K Asphalt. What's up?
13: Well, nothing good on the expressway, that's for certain. Ben, we kind of figured out what the culprit is in making this ride it's so tough for folks southbound. Actually, we figured it out because we got a call from the BZ phone for us, letting us know that there is a right lane breakdown southbound at Savin Hill on that southbound side as you come out of the Tip O'Neill Tunnel and onto the expressway. So that's what has you backed up onto the lower decks, Aiken Bridge you into the tunnel right down to Savin Hill. Not bad after that with all that traffic kind of behind you. And then the northbound rides very heavy through Randolph, actually 93 northbound, 28 in Randolph, up to the Braintree Split, up to just about East Milton, and then still Mass Ave into the tunnel. Once you're downtown Stero Drive, just a little glitchy here and there from about Mass Ave to Beacon Street, and then slow at the connector. The Ted Williams westbounds back to the airport, and eastbounds jammed more than halfway through the northbound ride, leaving the city kind of typical delays building right up to Spot Pond now off the Zakin Bridge. Looks good at the Cloverleaf, and also those typical delays building, especially on 128 southbound. Now about 62 down to Lowell Street, northbound 38 to 28. Mass Turnpike just a little slow at Newton Corner. 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At some point, body pain may creep in and become your reality that day, but Aleve is here to keep you moving. One pill gives you up to 12 hours of body pain relief, so don't let pain hold you back. Try Aleve today. 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Gina Tempesta, WBZ's Traffic on the 3s.
5: It's getting hot, and it's going to get hotter. We've had sunshine around this afternoon. Temperatures in some of the warmest spots making a run. Well up into the 80s. It could hit 90 in a few places. We'll have to wait and see, of course, how the day plays out. Either way, it's still a warm day. 80 right now in Boston. And as we head into the evening, we'll fall into the mid-60s in the city, mid-50s in some of the cooler suburbs. Tomorrow, more sunshine. Again, a run towards 90 degrees. Upper 70s, lower 80s over the Cape and Islands will do it. A little bit of a breeze develops tomorrow as well. And then Saturday, we get into the low, maybe even mid-90s in some places. Again, cooler over the Cape and Islands, and watching out for a thunderstorm or two, especially north and west of the city later on in the day. Sunday, more clouds than sun, not quite as warm. Could be a couple showers or a storm around. Temperatures in the low 80s or so.
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5: Good afternoon. I'm Ben Parker. Here are the five things you need to know at 2:15. Boston police officer Nicholas O'Malley pleading not guilty today to manslaughter charges after being indicted by a grand jury last month in a case where he's accused of shooting and killing a suspected carjacker. Karen Reed has filed a lawsuit against the Canton Police and Massachusetts State Police, claiming the agencies tolerated a culture of bias and corruption. Advocacy groups are suing the Department of Education over its change to student loan borrowing limits. Former Trump administration National Security Advisor John Bolton set to plead guilty to keeping diary-like notes containing classified information. If you can imagine it, it could become reality. But who imagined this? Killer armed drones. A bill at the State House trying to get ahead of this issue. WBZ's Kyle Schaffel with details.
0: The whiz of drones overhead is becoming ever-present in many parks and public spaces. A new bill that passed the State House wants to make sure those whirly robots aren't used for nefarious purposes.
14: And that would be an individual weaponizing a drone or another robotic device.
0: The bill's sponsor, Rep. Michael Day, says to his knowledge, no one's ever used a drone to attack people in Massachusetts, but it's been cropping up in other states.
14: Phoenix Pride had an incident last year where a young man was trying to launch an incendiary device at the Pride parade.
0: The bill bans armed drones statewide with a carve-out for the military. Police would also be allowed to use the drones if this bill passes the Senate, but only specifically to destroy property like a door in an emergency or to destroy explosives.
14: And if they do enter a property with the use of a drone, they've got to go get a warrant.
0: Kyle Schaffel, WBZ, Boston's News Radio.
5: Hull police say they're boosting patrols in town ahead of a possible beach takeover at Nantasket Beach tomorrow. The police department says they're aware of social media posts about a potential large gathering at the beach on Friday, June 5th. The police chief says in a statement, the department is taking steps to prepare, and we appreciate the residents who have brought this information to our attention. Chief John Dunn says his department's increased staffing levels for the day as a precaution and coordinated with law enforcement partners just in case additional resources are needed. Don't they know nobody likes them? Tick season is upon us, and, well, so are the ticks. Health officials warning of an uptick of tick-borne illnesses.
15: Osagus Public Health Nurse says in the month of May, they recorded 7 Lyme disease cases, and in April alone, across the Bay State, there were 134 emergency room visits because of tick-borne illnesses.
16: Scary. They're all over the place. You just don't realize it.
15: Whether it's in Osagus or here at the Linwoods Reservation, folks like Kathy and their four-legged friends have already had run-ins with ticks.
16: The this white dog, Jesse, actually just got tested positive for Lyme disease. They're both on medicine to prevent the Lyme disease, but somehow ticks got through to him.
15: Health officials recommend checking themselves if they've been in places where ticks are found, including behind their ears, in between toes, and their nether regions. At Lynn Woods Reservation, James Rojas, WBZ, Boston's News Radio.
5: The first World Cup game is a week away. The first game in Foxborough is 9 days out. Ahead of the matches in Massachusetts, the Attorney General's Office, the Gaming Commission, and the State Lottery Commission are out with a consumer advisory warning the public about the risks associated with illegal gaming operators and helping consumers identify lawful gaming options in the Commonwealth. Officials encouraging the public to be cautious of illegal gaming websites and apps that may operate without consumer protections required under state law. The art of the hot dog. We're not talking about how you dress it up in the backyard at the cookout, but a collaboration that brings the humble wiener to the world of fine arts.
17: Washington heroically led 24,000 soldiers across the Delaware for a sneak attack in Trenton with a promise of premium beef glizzies beforehand.
18: Chelsea-based KM, maker of Fenway Franks, has partnered with the MFA to use AI to insert hot dogs into famous Revolutionary War paintings.
19: When we reached out and sort of took them through the concept, I think they saw the opportunity with the work they were doing to commemorate the 250th to make art more accessible.
18: KM director of marketing, Carlos Anguizola, George Washington posing with a colonial grill master in tow, MFA's director of marketing, Bobby Schrader, on why the museum is relishing the collaboration.
20: Hot dogs are American as, I guess, another food item, apple pie.
18: The paintings are at a pop-up museum at Faneuil Hall before a tour that dogs its way through the Seaport, Fenway Park, and back to the cafeteria of the MFA through July. Jay Willett, WBZ, Boston's News Radio.
5: June the 4th, be with you. Dreaming of a birthday. The lone surviving member of the original Mamas and the Papas, Rock and Roll Hall of Famer Michelle Phillips is 82 today. Actor Bruce Dern is 90. Actor Parker Stevenson is 74. Actor Keith David's 70. Lots of credits, including American Horror Story and Desperate Housewives, for actress Julie White, who is 65. Actor Noah Wiley is 55. Actor and comedian Russell Brand is 51. Academy Award winner Angelina Jolie is 51 years old today. And whose birthday? Who's Johnny? No. DeBarge singer El DeBarge is 65. Actor Theo Rossi is 51 today. Gotham actor Robin Lord Taylor is 48. From Walking Dead actor Josh McDermott is also 48. And also 48, video game designer Scott Cawthon. He created Five Nights at Freddy's. The Saturday singer Molly King is 39 today, and Snapchat CEO and founder Evan Spiegel is 36. Well, never mind who Johnny is. Gina Tempesta is coming up to check on the roads for you. It's 2:21.
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5: 223, traffic and weather together. The Subaru Retailers of New England. All-wheel drive traffic on the threes. We've got things to look at and someone to look at them. That would be Gina.
13: Yeah, we got a lot to look at. That's for sure. Been very busy in the downtown stretch. Thorough drive back to Mass Ave. The Ted Williams westbound back to the airport. Sumner's okay. It's a little heavy at the beginning and the end. And the Ted eastbound's filling in more than halfway if you do have to make a flight over at Logan. Give yourself a little extra time. Leaving the city, it's a little bit slow. Still just about Newton Corner to West Newton. Not too bad. That, though, after that, all the way out to 495, your eastbound ride, a little heavy approaching Kenmore and then getting on to 93. 93 southbound, still a tough ride. And lower deck, Sachem Bridge into the tunnel, down to a right lane disabled vehicle at Savin Hill. In pretty good shape after that, just a pretty slow at the split. And then northbound's going to hang you up pretty much from 24 on 93 northbound all the way up to the split and onto the expressway to East Milton and then Mass Ave into the tunnel, leaving the city 93 northbound pretty busy as well, off the Zakin Bridge right up to Roosevelt Circle. Not too bad, though, to the Cloverleaf, and then that lower end of 128, a little slow from 9 down to about Route 1. 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Gina Tempesta, WBC's traffic on the 3s.
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2: Heating up this afternoon with lots of sunshine, a bit on the breezy side, high 86 to 90, 70s for the Cape and the islands. Tonight, fair skies down to 66 in downtown Boston, 52 to 56 in the coolest spots inland. Sunshine mixing with clouds tomorrow. A breezy, very warm afternoon again, high 87 to 91, 70s to low 80s on the Cape and the islands. Saturday, clouds, some sunshine, breezy, hot, then a bit more humid, but watch out for a thunderstorm toward evening, especially in the north and west suburbs. The high 90 to 94, 70s to near 80 on the Cape and the islands. Sunday, clouds, limited sun, and not as hot, but still humid. Some showers and a thunderstorm likely, high 79 to 83. I'm AccuWeather meteorologist Joe Lundberg, WBZ, Boston's News Radio.
5: And we've got the warmth around, haven't quite hit 90 around these parts yet, but it's 86 in Fitchburg, 81 in Worcester. We're at 86 in Norwood, 80 degrees in Boston.
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5: 226, a check on New England business. A more than $1.5 billion spending measure on Beacon Hill contains a number of things, including a measure that maintains the 20-cent fee on rideshare trips and a section addressing numerous collective bargaining agreements across the state. The per-ride fee, established in a 2016 law regulating transportation network companies, is set to sunset next year. The Senate quietly voted in April to extend the per-ride fee and tack that language onto the bill that survived. This week, the state collected more than $18 million in 2024 from that fee. Turns out it's not just the devil who wears Prada. Artemis III astronauts are becoming fancy pants and getting into some fancy pants.
4: The astronauts will be wearing test flight suits and lunar mobility units designed by Axiom Space and high-end fashion house Prada. The space agency says the suits will maximize mobility and fit, offer thermal protection, and have built-in high-definition cameras, all at a cost of over $228 million for the development and testing of the lunar spacesuits. I'm Bree Tennis.
5: Now, we're back to record territory today, at least for the Dow. It's up 850 points right now, more than 1.5% after yesterday's downward spiral. The S&P 500's up 41 today, the NASDAQ gaining 68 points. Coming up on WBZ, a Boston police officer pleading not guilty in court today to a manslaughter charge.
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5: 80 degrees in Boston at 2:30. Good afternoon. I'm Ben Parker. Here's what's happening. A court appearance today for a Boston police officer in Suffolk Superior Court. The officer pleading not guilty to a manslaughter charge. We get details from WBZ's Amanda Keene.
29: Officer Nicholas O'Malley was indicted by a grand jury last month on charges of manslaughter. Today, he pled not guilty in court. O'Malley responded to a call of a carjacking back in March. It was there when he asked the suspect, Stevenson King, to put his hands up as he approached the car. King reportedly tried to make a three-point turn to leave, bumping a police cruiser in the process. That's when O'Malley fired three shots at the car, one of which killed King. A grand jury says this was excessive force. O'Malley's lawyer, David Yannetti, who defended Karen Reed, maintains that there is more to this incident than the prosecution has let on. O'Malley will be back in court for a pretrial hearing on July 23rd. Amanda Keene, WBZ, Boston's News Radio.
5: Karen Reed files a lawsuit against Canton and state police. The woman acquitted in the death of her boyfriend, Boston Police Officer John O'Keefe, claims the agencies tolerated a culture of bias and corruption. WBZ-TV's Christina Rex tells us about the charges.
30: This explosive new lawsuit filed by Karen Reed today claims that multiple police departments violated her constitutional rights when they investigated her, specifically with the use of former Canton Police Officer Sean Good and former state trooper Michael Proctor. Now, the complaint contains over a dozen text messages allegedly between police officers. Here's just one example that allegedly came from former state trooper Michael Proctor's personal cell phone. It says, quote, "America sucks. Hitler was really onto something. Then the blank U.S. had to step in and ruin it." Now, other text messages have repeated use of racial slurs, discussions of sexual assault, and sexist language to describe public officials, defendants, and more.
5: State Police Superintendent Colonel Jeffrey Noble says the racist, sexist, and abhorrent comments absolutely do not reflect the values of state police and are not tolerated. A former Trump administration official has agreed to plead guilty to a single count of retaining classified information under a deal with the Justice Department. The deal, according to a person familiar with the matter, would resolve a criminal case filed in October charging former National Security Advisor John Bolton with 18 counts of either retaining or sharing diary-like notes with family members. The deal could allow him to avoid prison time. Officials say the material contained classified information as he was preparing a memoir of his time in government. Things are about to get hot around here. Oh, yeah, it is. Not just the temperatures either, but with tourists. Boston expects to experience one of its busiest summers in a very long time. WBZ's James Rojas has more on plans to try to keep everybody safe.
0: Here in the Seaport District is the new centralized command center that got its first test run during the Boston Marathon.
15: Just important to have everyone in the same room and to have spaces where we can make decisions to manage and react to and also preempt any of the little things that might pop up.
0: Agencies for public safety, transportation, public health, emergency management, and city services will be back here all summer long with events that include, but not limited to, the World Cup, Sail Boston, and the 4th of July. Mayor Michelle Wu.
15: Behind the scenes, maybe you won't even see it, but there's going to be an amazing team here working really hard to keep everyone safe.
0: It's a space where problems can get resolved and quickly triaged. In the Seaport District, James Rojas, WBZ, Boston's News Radio.
5: Coming up on WBZ, the investigation at Uxbridge High School after a cancer cluster in teachers. 2:33, traffic and weather together. The Subaru retailers of New England, all-wheel drive traffic on the threes. A little hot to be sitting in traffic, but some are doing that, Gina.
13: Yeah, we definitely have some hot spots, that's for sure, Ben, including a new crash that's just coming into us. It's a single car spin out, 495 southbound at 110 in Lowell. We do not have a lane on it, but already you're backed up 3 miles there. And it's getting hot to the north of town, a lot of volume really building that upper end of 128, both directions through Waltham and Lexington and back again, and then 38 to 28 on the northbound side. 128 southbound, very busy now. 62 down to Lowell Street. Typical delays getting there off the Zakin Bridge. 93 northbound right up to Spot Pond, Montville Ave to the Cloverleaf. Also building Sergeant Street to Lynn Street on Route 1. And then, you know, those usual pockets as you continue into the tunnel. Traveling southbound through the city, still heavy. Lower deck, Zakin Bridge into the tunnel, right down to a right-hand lane breakdown at Savin Hill. A little running room, and then Furnace Brook to the split. Northbound split up to Neponset, Mass Ave in, and it's busy getting there as well on that lower end of 128. It's going to start to slow you down through the Needham Flats, Kendrick Street, down to about 93. Stop and go on 93 northbound to the Braintree split, and Route 3 southbound really building now from Union Street down to the lane drop. 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Gina Tempesta, WBC's traffic on the threes.
5: We've had a fairly warm day around these parts. 90 degrees, not out of the question. We've got some time to get there, but we haven't gotten there yet. Any place, just upper 80s currently, the warmer spots. And we've lost a couple degrees in Boston. We're down to 78 over at Logan, maybe a little water impact there. We will have the sunshine continuing through the rest of the day, and then we'll have patchy clouds around tonight. 66 in Boston, mid-50s in the cooler suburbs. Back to 90 or so tomorrow. In fact, more likely we'll see spots hitting 90 degrees plus tomorrow afternoon with some sunshine and some clouds and a bit of a breeze. Cooler Cape and Islands as it has been. And then Saturday, 90 to 94. The high temperature with another cooler day over the Cape and Islands. Watch out for some late thunderstorms. A couple of storms and showers possible on Sunday. The temperatures cool into basically the low 80s right now. 78 degrees in Boston. A pregnant dog found abandoned in Wrentham last week is now a new mother. WBC's Emma Friedman with the story.
16: When a good Samaritan found an abandoned dog in rough shape at the Wrentham Dog Park last week, Lexi Klink got the call.
17: We did take her to the vet shortly after, where they confirmed she was expecting several puppies that were due any day.
16: A few days ago, they realized the bully mix, now named Hazel, was in labor.
17: I stayed overnight with her, slept in a dog bed with her just to make sure she had company. She's become very clingy and attached to us.
16: Hazel's story has blown up, pulling on many heartstrings, including the owner of the Pats.
17: Robert Kraft and his team reached out, and they are going to help cover vet expenses for Hazel and the puppies, and we will be naming them after football players.
16: Lexi might also be taking home a pup, and the name Drake May is on the table. As for Hazel, she's looking for a home too, and police are asking anybody with information about her former owners to come forward. In Wrentham, Emma Friedman, WBZ Boston's News Radio.
5: Filing suit against the Department of Education over its student loan borrowing limits, the American Academy of Physician Associates and the Education Association's lawsuit alleges the department's impending rule change on the borrowing cap for Pennsylvania students is being unlawful. Under the new rule, graduate and professional students can borrow up to $100,000 and $100,000 in loans, respectively. Things are getting busy around Uxbridge High School, a checkup after some health concerns.
1: Environmental testing is underway all day at Uxbridge High. This after several cases of breast cancer are diagnosed among teachers. State and local health officials say there's no certainty that anything in the building is tied to the cancers, but the testing is being done out of an abundance of caution. Uxbridge High classes will go on as scheduled. Sherry Small, WBZ Boston's News Radio.
5: 2:38, we are off to Wall Street. Andrew O'Day is at Bloomberg, and I'm no expert, but this is more like it.
2: Yeah, this looks pretty good here all of a sudden. The Dow has been higher all day. Right now, it's holding on to a gain of 887 points. That's 1.75%. The NASDAQ was down most of the day, but right now, gaining 54 points. S&P 500 rising 39 as oil futures retreat about 3%. U.S. mortgage rates have fallen slightly as sellers struggle to find buyers willing to meet their asking prices. The average rate for the 30-year fixed loan decreased to 6.48% last week from 6.53, says Freddie Mac. A year ago at this time, the rate was 6.85. The peak selling season has been facing pressure from high borrowing costs as economic uncertainty tied to the war in Iran has pushed up inflation expectations and keeps home lending rates elevated. Dow gaining 887 points. Andrew O'Day, Bloomberg Business on WBZ, Boston's News Radio.
5: Coming up on WBZ, a man in Hopkinton is facing attempted murder charges following a brawl at a local beach.
3: Hey, y'all. It's the Rocket Roger Clemens here. Spent a lot of time pitching heat. Years later, the pain in my joints remind me of those days. But I'm not looking to sit still, and I definitely am not interested in going under the knife. 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
7: After the blockbuster trade that sent Myles Garrett from Cleveland to Los Angeles, the buzz surrounding the Rams now is, could future Hall of Famer Aaron Donald unretire and join Garrett on the defensive line?
8: You know, Aaron's a guy that I stay really close in touch with, and I know the respect that he has for Myles. Talk to him about the opportunity to be able to bring him on board. If Aaron decides he wants to dust him off at the age of 35, I bet you he could still do it at a pretty high clip.
7: That was Rams head coach Sean McVay, and one of Donald's former teammates, Cooper Kupp, who's now with Seattle, told the Rich Eisen show he's already texted the three-time defensive player of the year and told him he's not allowed to come back.
9: I don't know what's gonna happen. That would be crazy. I don't care whatever how old he is, but yeah, it doesn't matter because I told him he can't.
7: Brian Antonelli, WBZ, Boston's News Radio.
5: And over at Fenway this afternoon, not good right now for the Red Sox. Fourth inning, Orioles are leading the Sox 6-0. 2:43, traffic and weather together. The Subaru retailers of New England, all-wheel drive, traffic on the threes. We've got some traffic jams to watch out for. 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
13: Thanks, Ben, and good afternoon. Yeah, it just keeps mounting up there, including a new crash. This thanks to the BZ Phone Force letting us know. Left lane happening right now on 93 northbound at Concord Street in Wilmington. Help is on the way for that one. And then 495 southbound, we have a single car spin out in the brake.

0: breakdown lane has been moved over at 110 in Lowell, about 3 miles, though, of curiosity delays. And then 495 northbound, we have a disabled vehicle at Marston Street in Lawrence. We're still looking at a very tough roll for folks coming southbound through the city. Lower deck, Sachem Bridge onto the expressway. We're still dealing with that right lane breakdown. Should be out of the way, hopefully, shortly at Savin Hill. And then Furnace Brook to the split, northbound split up to Neponset Mass Ave in downtown Boston. Storrow Drive is back to Mass Ave. The Ted Williams jammed back to the airport westbound, and even eastbound, you're filled up almost the entire length. To the south of town, Route 3 northbound, we have a medical emergency off in the breakdown lane at Long Pond Road in Plymouth. And if you're headed off Cape right now, we have about a 2.5 mile backup at the Bourne Bridge. 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The Crohn's and Colitis Foundation has been at the forefront of inflammatory bowel disease research and care for over 50 years. Learn more at crohnscolitisfoundation.org. Gina Tempesta, WBC's traffic on the 30s.
1: We could hit 90 in a few spots this afternoon. Haven't yet, but nonetheless, it is a pretty warm day with lots of sunshine around and temperatures well into the 80s. Cooler over the Cape and Islands, but that's been the deal lately anyway. Patchy clouds tonight, about 66 downtown, mid-50s in the inland suburbs. Tomorrow, we'll bounce right back in temperature and, in fact, may bounce over the 90-degree mark in many spots. A breezy day as well. And then Saturday, 90 to 94, the high temperature. It'll be more humid. There may be a couple of thunderstorms, especially north and west, later on in the day. Those storms, plus a couple of showers that may push through on Sunday, will keep temperatures then in the low 80s.
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1: Good afternoon. I'm Ben Parker. Here are the five things you need to know at 2:45. Former National Security Advisor to the President John Bolton will plead guilty in a case of keeping classified information. A Boston police officer pleads not guilty to manslaughter in court today following a grand jury indictment last month. Police in Hopkinton investigating claims of a suspicious person walking into the middle of the road at night. DPA urging anyone who spends time outside this summer to get in the habit of checking for ticks. Yesterday on Beacon Hill, forward movement on a House bill to audit some aspects of the state government. However, it stops well short of the voter-approved state legislature audit backed by voters in a ballot question. The citizenry? Perplexed.
3: You should be outraged.
4: Getting reaction from some young professionals on the common about how the entire audit process has been handled. Certainly people showing frustration.
3: Because obviously your money is being wasted.
4: Well, this week the House did approve a measure that for the first time forces the governor to comply with the state public records law, but that voter-approved audit of the state legislature still is not happening. State Auditor Diana DeZoglio not happy, saying this bill is undermining democracy and going against the will of the voters.
5: Bottom line is something's not effective.
4: Ron works in Boston, lives in Lowell. He wants accountability.
5: We just need to do a better job now going forward of tracking and assessing.
4: For taxpayers, the wait on a full-blown state audit, well, it continues. Jim McKay, WBZ, Boston's News Radio.
1: Attempted murder and other charges against a 70-year-old man after he allegedly assaulted and held a 21-year-old man underwater at Sandy Beach in Hopkinton. Stephen Dana is charged with attempt to murder, strangulation, an assault and battery on a disabled person. The alleged assault was reported just before 7 last night. Police say they were able to quickly identify the parties involved in the altercation and began to conduct their investigation. Back and forth and up and down, a tug of war over a capping how much tenants pay per month.
6: An alternative plan to a potential ballot question that would bring back statewide rent control is gaining steam and supporters. Boston Mayor Michelle Wu backs the plan that would allow cities and towns to set their own guidelines on annual rent increases tied to inflation and capped at 10% a year. Hoping for lawmakers to get on board too, this is widely accepted by tenant advocates and developers who blanch at a statewide blanket plan for one because it would be a costly fight heading up to election day, but more importantly, they fear it will cost the Commonwealth billions and would kill housing plans. Jay Willett, WBZ, Boston's News Radio.
1: Taking down alleged fraudsters in Ohio, Acting Attorney General Todd Blanche says the Department of Justice is on it.
7: Today we unsealed a 32-count indictment against two state employees and two other co-conspirators for allegedly billing $30 million to the government for therapeutic behavioral services that were never provided.
1: Blanche calls the case some of the most significant fraud schemes in the country. The accused allegedly defrauded the state and federal government out of more than $50 million. All of this comes after the Department of Justice announced more than a dozen indictments in its fraud crackdown last month in Minnesota. It's hard enough to dress comfortably when it's really hot outside. For those who have to spend the day at school, what to wear in hot weather is a hot-button issue. In Lowell, WBZ's Kyle Bray has more.
8: Recently, the Lowell School Committee rejected a motion from one of its members to review its teacher dress code policy and consider a ban on them wearing shorts and t-shirts during school hours. This came as Mother Nature started to crank up the heat, and after a complaint about teachers wearing crumpled t-shirts to school, residents I spoke to say teachers should be able to dress according to the weather.
9: I mean, they're teachers. They're teaching our kids. I think they can probably wear whatever they want. I think that's all right.
10: They should dress appropriately, but also should be able to be comfortable weather-wise in their classroom.
8: The motion ultimately failed after facing criticism from several people, including the mayor, although some residents do believe teachers have a responsibility to dress professionally.
11: I think there should be a dress code for the teachers just because you are a role model for the kids and you're teaching them how to behave in a business setting.
8: From Lowell, Kyle Bray, WBZ, Boston's News Radio.
1: Horror at the box office. But with a bunch of comedy, a movie franchise has returned from the dead.
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13: 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Or Scream be without Neve Campbell?
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12: 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And Power Ballad is a rated R comedy drama starring Paul Rudd and Nick Jonas. 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
1: 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Jelly Roll is there. So are the Rolling Stones and Jesse Reyes among the songs. 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
1: 253, traffic and weather together. The Subaru retailers of New England, all-wheel drive, traffic on the threes. We've got things to look at. What are you seeing, Gina?
0: We're seeing a pretty tough ride just about everywhere right now, Ben. We're going to start, however, with some good news. We cleared that earlier breakdown at Savin Hill, right on the right-hand lane southbound at Savin Hill on the expressway. But the damage is kind of done. It's very busy this time of day. You're backed up onto the lower deck, Sagan Bridge into the tunnel right down to Savin Hill. And now Furnace Brook to the split. Northbound's going to be tough off the split. Up to Neponset and now Mass Ave in downtown Boston. Also very tough Sturrow Drive. Back to Mass Ave. The Ted Williams jam-packed back to the airport. The Sumner is halfway through. It's a little stop and go. And even on that eastbound side, that's pretty heavy. So give yourself plenty of time if you do have to make a flight over at Logan, headed northbound out of the city, Zakin Bridge up to Roosevelt Circle. Now Spot Pond to the Cloverleaf, 93 northbound. After that, we have a left lane crash at Concord Street in Wilmington, 495 northbound. We have a crash that's been moved into the breakdown lane at 110 in the Lowell stretch. However, that is not helping. That is in the breakdown lane. You're backed up over 3 miles there to the south of town. It's busy on Route 3 southbound from the split, almost down to the lane drop. Northbound, we have a medical emergency at Long Pond Road in Plymouth. 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Gina Tempesta, WBC's Traffic on the Threes.
1: John Sewer and Drain Cleaning brings us the four-day WBC AccuWeather forecast. Here's Joe.
3: Mostly sunny this afternoon, becoming breezy and very warm with a high of 86 to 90. It'll hold in the 70s on the Cape and the Islands. Tonight, clear to partly cloudy. We'll drop into the low and mid-50s in the coolest spots inland, about 66 in downtown Boston. Partly sunny tomorrow, becoming breezy and quite warm again. High 87 to 91, noticeably cooler on the Cape and the Islands. Saturday, clouds and sun, breezy, hot, and a bit more humid. Perhaps a late-day thunderstorm, especially north and west of the city. The high 90 to 94, 70s to near 80 on the Cape and the Islands. For Sunday, variable cloudiness and not as hot, but still rather humid. A couple of showers and a thunderstorm in the area, the high 79 to 83. I'm AccuWeather meteorologist Joe Lundberg, WBZ, Boston's News Radio.
1: 87 in Concord, 82 in Marshfield. We're at 87 in Leominster, 81 in Beverly, 78 degrees in Boston.
4: Honey, the drain's clogged again. How many times do I have to remind you? Just call John Sewer and Drains already. Problem solved.
5: John Sewer, we get the job done.
1: 256. It's a kiss and tell book. Well, at least it's tell about Kiss. The band Kiss is releasing a new book called Kiss Destroyer, the definitive visual history. The book, which comes out in late October, will give fans an in-depth look at the creation of the band's 1976 studio album, Destroyer, featuring interviews with over 50 people, never before published photos, and a track-by-track deep dive into the record. Cheesy. That's what today is, as in National Cheese Day.
6: According to the National Dairy Council, 93% of Americans eat cheese. 52% consider themselves cheese-obsessed. We eat about 42 pounds every year. That's each. And it's easy to do. Your burger is naked without it. A grilled cheese without cheese is just toast. You can't have fondue without cheese. And pizza without mozzarella is just wrong. So today it's a win for cheese, because it goes with everything. I'm Bree Tennis.
1: It is a princely estate, and more music's coming from it. The estate of Prince is releasing 10 unreleased songs by the artist. The collection, called Timeless, features tracks that were recorded across different periods in his career, spanning 1977 through his death in 2016. The album set to drop on August 28th. 257 coming up on WBZ. A Boston police officer in court today facing a manslaughter charge.
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7: 78 degrees in Boston at 3 o'clock. Good afternoon. I'm Ben Parker. Here's what's happening. One of President Trump's former advisors, who doesn't see eye to eye with him anymore, now admits to bringing secret documents home.
8: Former Trump National Security Advisor John Bolton will plead guilty in a classified information case. That's according to an AP source who says the plea is part of a deal with the Justice Department that could spare Bolton prison time. He was charged last year with 18 counts of either retaining or sharing notes with family members, which officials said had classified information. The charges came about 6 years after President Trump fired Bolton.
9: I think he's a bad guy. Yeah, he's a bad guy. It's too bad.
8: A person familiar with the deal says Bolton would plead guilty to one count. It would spare him prison time, but any punishment would ultimately be up to a judge. Sagar Magani, Washington.
7: His fellow officers packed the courtroom as a Boston cops arraigned for the shooting death of a suspect. WBZ-TV's Penny Commit with more.
10: Charging you with voluntary manslaughter, guilty or not guilty?
11: Boston police officer Nicholas O'Malley faces involuntary manslaughter after shooting and killing Stevenson King. King was the suspect of a reported carjacking. When O'Malley and his partner located the stolen car, prosecutors say King failed to abide by most commands, backed into a police cruiser, and tried to flee.
12: Mr. Stevenson King Jr. Did show his hands, but did not unlock the car or open it. And as he was finishing essentially a three-point turn to drive away, Mr. O'Malley fired three shots into the driver window and door.
11: O'Malley told investigators he feared for his life, believing he would be crushed by the vehicle. But Suffolk District Attorney Kevin Hayden says body camera footage shows that fear was, quote, not reasonable.
7: Defense Attorney David Gennetti calling the prosecution timeline of events sanitized and lacking context. Hopkinton police say they're on the lookout for a suspicious person who they say was caught on dash cam video roaming the streets in the middle of the night. Police say the video shows a person walking in the middle of the road wearing a construction vest and a helmet, appearing out of the woods and approaching oncoming traffic. Investigators don't have an exact location. They say it was somewhere on Route 85, either in Hopkinton, Milford, or Southborough. Anybody with information is being asked to call police. Health officials warning about the rising risk of tick activity in the region. WBZ's James Rojas is at the Lynn Woods Reservation.
13: Here at Lynn Woods Reservation, folks like Tom are all too familiar with the little menaces.
14: I had a bad run-in with the ticks. I got Babesia. It's not the Lyme disease. It's a disease that put me in the hospital, intensive care for 5 days.
13: With summer upon us, health officials in Saugus are raising awareness also, saying that in the month of May, they were recorded 7 Lyme disease cases. Statewide, there were 134 emergency room visits for tick-borne illnesses in April alone. Lori's friend calls her a hero for recently removing a tick from herself.
15: She had some really good tweezers, and I got the whole thing. And
16: are you a tick removal expert?
15: No, not by any means.
13: Health officials say tweezers are, in fact, the best tool to remove a tick. At Linwood's Reservation, James Rojas, WBZ, Boston's News Radio.
7: Coming up on WBZ, did you know George Washington once ate local hot dogs? 303, traffic and weather together. The Subaru Retailers of New England, all-wheel drive, traffic on the threes. He also hated sitting in traffic in Boston, Gina.
17: Yeah, I bet, because there's a lot of traffic to wait through.

0: Northbound in Plymouth, you've got about a mile, mile and a half there. If you headed off Cape, we've got a mile at the Sagamore Bridge, about a mile also at the Bourne, a little less than a mile at the Bourne. To the north of town, 93 northbound, we have a crash in the left-hand lane at Concord Street in Wilmington. That has you almost back to a spot pond right now as you continue that ride. So that's going to be very tough. And 495 southbound, another crash. It should be out of the way shortly, but about a three-mile backup. This is around this on 495 southbound at 110 in Lowell. Gina Tempesta, WBC's traffic on the 30s.
1: As we check the four-day WBC AccuWeather forecast, we've had a pretty warm day today. Temperatures well up into the 80s in many spots. And tonight we'll fall back into the mid-60s downtown, mid-50s in some of the coolest inland spots. Tomorrow we warm right back up. And in fact, we're likely to get a little bit warmer into the low 90s for a lot of us, probably 87, 88 in around Boston. And we will have that sun around, a few clouds, and a bit of a breeze. All of the day's temperatures are going to be cooler over the Cape and Islands as we move forward. Saturday, we get under some thunderstorms late in the day, especially north and west of town. But the deal on Saturday is we're going to have more humidity around, and temperatures in many places, aside from the Cape and Islands, may make a run into the low 90s. On Sunday, we're cooler, still a couple showers or a thunderstorm. Temperatures around 80. Right now, 78 degrees in Boston. What do the Founding Fathers and Fenway Franks have in common? Apparently more than you think. WBC's Jay Willett with more.
2: The boat, they say, was the bun.
3: KM, the Chelsea hot dog company behind one of Boston's most beloved ballpark staples, has joined forces with the MFA to drop AI reimagined versions of iconic Revolutionary War masterpieces, all featuring one very American ingredient.
4: There's 12 works here. There are three that are from the MFA's collection, but reimagined with hot dogs, a fun little entry point into this period of art and the 250th.
3: MFA's Bobby Schrader. And for the hungry history buff heading to Faneuil Hall, Masshole Donuts has teamed up to serve a spicy limited edition creation called the Fire in the Hole. It's essentially a pigs in a blanket made with their famous glizzy board and dough.
5: There is no more American food than hot dogs.
3: KM Director of Marketing Carlos Anguizola.
6: Condiments on a hot dog, let's get it from the expert. Does ketchup belong on a hot dog?
5: We want people to enjoy hot dogs however they love to enjoy hot dogs.
3: At Faneuil Hall, Jay Willett, WBZ, Boston's News Radio.
1: Well, that was diplomatic, wasn't it? The State Gaming Commission's putting out the warning about gambling responsibly during the World Cup. Tourists will be coming to Massachusetts in droves, many who aren't allowed to gamble legally in their own states or countries. The Attorney General's office says they're welcoming gamblers here in Massachusetts, but it has to be done through the licensed operators, casinos, websites, or apps. Officials say these licensed gambling sites provide protections for the consumer, not just for the site. Millions of Americans have no clue about how best to take care of their money. WBC's Drew Mulholland has some help.
7: Financial literacy among U.S. adults, the struggle is real. Spending, borrowing, investing, and retirement issues all over the map. Yikes. Yes, millions are being financially, you could say, irresponsible.
8: $26,000 for one dinner!
9: No, this could be explained. We had to buy champagne, and you ordered all the sides. Tell them about the sides.
10: I ordered the sides.
8: Sides? Yeah. Sides? $26,000 worth of sides?
7: The great Rob Reiner, may he rest in peace. The teacher. Insurance and Annuity Association diving into this. Fewer than half the questions are answered correctly. The problem is largely blamed on increasing financial stress. But if these numbers could talk, they'd tell you that those with low financial literacy are four times more likely to struggle to make ends meet. Drew Mulholland, WBZ, Boston's News Radio.
1: Well, I got no money worries because I got no money. 3:08 off to Wall Street. Andrew O'Day is at Bloomberg. Somebody's making money today.
11: Yeah, looks like a lot of people making it right now. The Dow up 912 points. NASDAQ up 55. S&P 500 up 42. Bets that the U.S. and Iran will reach a deal to reopen the Strait of Hormuz, giving Wall Street the boost. The heavy investments by tech companies into AI have meant pressure to cut costs, and much of that has come from job cuts. Today, HR tracker Challenger Gray in Christmas says in May, U.S. tech companies announced the most job cuts in nearly 2 years, more than 38,000 positions, with many firms citing AI. Year-to-date, the tech industry's announced nearly 124,000 cuts. That's up more than 65% from the same stretch last year. Andrew O'Day, Bloomberg Business on WBZ, Boston's News Radio.
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18: Here's the reality. A.J. Brown was not the reason the Eagles offense was not successful this year. He's a very good football player.
19: That was Jason Kelce on his New Heights podcast talking about his former Philadelphia teammate A.J. Brown. And Kelce thinks the relationship between the now Patriots wide receiver and the Eagles began to falter when their passing game continued to decline.
18: Do I wish A.J. would have handled it better at times? Yes, but I don't fault him for being frustrated that he wasn't getting what he wanted out of the game and out of playing for the Philadelphia Eagles.
19: And the former Eagles center believes their offense has grown stale.
18: AJ and Jalen didn't have an issue in 2022 when there was the most explosive offense in the NFL, right?
20: Yeah.
18: It only happens once teams start to get a beat. We didn't adjust well. Whatever it is, there's all these litany of things that could have caused the Eagles offense to decline over the last 3 years.
19: Brian Antonelli, WBZ, Boston's News Radio.
21: Sixth inning over at Fenway Park this afternoon. Red Sox trailing the Orioles 8-0. 3:13, traffic and weather together. 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Gina, where are you going
22: to
21: take us?
22: Let's start the ride to the south of town right now, Ben. We're actually going to start with some good news. We cleared that earlier crash, 95 southbound at Great Plain Ave. It's still very busy the entire stretch, though, just from about Route 9 down to 93. 93 is busy onto 24. 24 is going to slow you at the horse bridge. Split to the lane drop on Route 3 southbound. We just cleared that medical emergency on Route 3 northbound at Long Pond Road in Plymouth. limits, so it's getting better there. Still, again, about a 2 mile backup, both bridges if you're headed off Cape right now. Now, to the north of town, 93 northbound, we have still that crash in the left-hand lane at Concord Street. Last we heard, anyway, still in the left-hand lane at Concord Street in Wilmington, and that has you back to Spot Pond, so a very tough ride, almost ready to connect the dots back to the Zakum Bridge. So that's going to be a very tough one for folks headed south, northbound, rather, out of the city, headed southbound out of the city. Also a tough one. Lower deck, Zakum Bridge into the tunnel, stop and go down to Neponset, and then East Milton to the split, northbound split, up to Neponset, then Mass Ave, and Sturrow drives back to Mass Ave, the Ted and the Sumner back to the airport, the Ted eastbound, also about halfway through there, and then it's getting very busy on the Turnpike westbound, leaving the city Market Street past the barracks. Gina Tempesta, WBC's Traffic on the 3s.
0: We've had the sunshine. We've had a warm up, but not the hot stuff into the 90s. We thought we might get there. We haven't yet. There's still time in the day, so we'll see. Mostly in the upper 80s around the region. Upper 70s right now in Boston. We lost a couple degrees, probably because of the water nearby the airport where they take those readings. We'll have patchy clouds tonight, 66 in Boston, mid-50s in the cooler suburbs. And then tomorrow, more likely we'll see some 90-degree readings, especially across parts of the inland sections with sunshine. Shines and clouds and a breeze. By Saturday, we're into the 90s in many spots. Not the Cape and Islands. They've been cooler, and they'll only be in the low 80s on Saturday. But the rest of us, low to maybe even some mid-90s. The humidity will climb, and later in the day, especially north and west of town, we may fire off a couple of thunderstorms, maybe a couple lingering storms or showers. Sunday, with temperatures cooler, only around 80 or so.
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0: Good afternoon. I'm Ben Parker. Here are the five things you need to know at 3:16. Karen Reed files a lawsuit against Canton Police and the Massachusetts State Police for what she claims is supporting a culture of corruption and bias. A Boston police officer who shot and killed a suspect in a carjacking pleads not guilty to manslaughter charges in court today. Police at Hull stepping up their patrols over word on social media of a beach takeover tomorrow. Hezbollah has rejected the latest ceasefire agreement between Israel and the Lebanese government. A state representative wants to stop local drones from being used for more nefarious purposes. WBZ's Heil Schaffel with details.
1: To Rep. Michael Day's knowledge, no one's ever attacked anyone with a killer drone in Massachusetts. But that's not stopping him from trying to ban them.
20: Individuals, domestic terrorists, and others are using these to menace our population and cause real harm. And so we're not going to wait here in Massachusetts for that to occur.
1: Drones are becoming ubiquitous in public spaces around the country, and in a few instances, people have put weapons on those, trying to attack crowds and infrastructure. His bill, which passed the state house, would ban armed drones and impose a harsh jail sentence.
20: We believe that it's a far greater danger and a potential danger to our well-being as a people.
1: There are a handful of carve-outs, one for the military, and in case you were worried about a RoboCop situation, the carve-out for the police to use armed drones is actually quite narrow. They'd be able to use the drones on people's property, but only after getting a warrant. And the drones would only be allowed to destroy things, not to use deadly force. Kyle Schaffel, WBZ, Boston's News Radio.
0: National Park Service police are trying to get to the bottom of a troubling incident in the Beacon Hill neighborhood. WBZ's Madison Rogers with more.
23: Ahead of the joy of Juneteenth festivities, Boston's Museum of African American History has been put on edge.
24: What we know of is late Tuesday night, early Wednesday morning, kind of middle of the night, an individual came on our property, took an Amazon package that contained items for our Juneteenth celebration, scattered them, and then burned some of the materials behind the meeting house.
23: Museum President Dr. Noel Trent says the goods had been clearly marked Juneteenth, and now it's an investigation. They don't know yet if this was an act of hate.
24: What we know is that this does not feel like an act of kindness.
23: It did happen on a part of the historic property that's away from public view.
24: And this is a very sobering reminder of the importance of the work that we do.
23: She says resilience is at their core, and they're standing steadfast. Their Juneteenth block party is set for the 19th. Madison Rogers, WBZ, Boston's News Radio.
0: And more now on an issue that could need addressing in Hull tomorrow. Police there say they're gearing up for a potential public safety issue on Nantasket Beach, according to an online thread of takeovers. There's been rumors of a beach takeover in Hull tomorrow. According to police, they know about some social media posts going around, and they are going to be patrolling the beach and the surrounding neighborhoods to make sure all of the precautions are in place. Move over, Walmart. There's a new top dog.
2: For 13 years, Walmart has claimed the number one spot on the Fortune 500 list. But now, for the first time since 2013, there's a new company up there. And it should surprise no one that it's Amazon. The Fortune 500 ranks companies based on revenue. And in 2025, Amazon's revenue grew by 12%, thanks in part to its growing web services, cloud computing, and advertising businesses. The venerable Walmart is still king when it comes to retail, but those other platforms help propel Amazon to the top spot on the Fortune 500 list. Sherry Preston, ABC News.
0: A week from now, the World Cup will get underway, starting in and around New York City. Officials say they're fully prepared for the crowds that will descend on the Big Apple.
3: On the 8 match days at MetLife Stadium, DOT Commissioner Mike Flynn says there will be numerous street and lane closures in Midtown.
4: The World Cup will be an extraordinary moment for the city, but it will also have major impacts on traffic. Whether you're going to a match, heading to work, or just going about your day, please walk, bike, or take transit.
3: The MTA is increasing the number of trains into Penn and into Queens for fan fests on match days, and there are contingency plans in place should there be problems at Penn Station. When it comes to security, Governor Hochul says there will be stepped-up police presence and drones.
5: We're counting on the public to also let us know about suspicious activity.
3: In New York, I'm Scott Pringle.
0: A sandwich shop in downtown Boston has become a smash hit without marketing themselves at all. WBC's Kyle Bray with the details.
6: The online orders keep flooding in at Sando Table on Broad Street as their soft opening turns into a pretty grand one. The restaurant makes classic Japanese sandos with milk, bread, egg salad, and chicken katsu. But owner Pam tells me she also experimented with some New England fusion like their yuzu fish and chips sando.
25: Instead of like batter, cod, or haddock, we use like a tilapia Asian style and we like panko bread it.
6: They've become a social media darling almost overnight, despite not even having a website or social media presence. Pam says she loves being embraced by the community because that's what the restaurant is all about.
25: Just like the name of the shop, like Sando Table, the table is kind of like a space that people like sit together and sharing and talking, which is like, you can see inside a lot of like crowded people, but they share the table, they're talking.
6: From downtown, Kyle Bray, WBZ, Boston's News Radio.
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0: 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No fun right now, Gina.
22: Yeah, we're all jam-packed solid just about everywhere we look to and from Boston. That is true, Ben. We're going to start off with folks trying to leave the city on 93 northbound off the Zakern Bridge. Not helping. We just picked up a breakdown before Sullivan Square, and then you're heavy after that to just about Roosevelt Circle, we'll call that, and then Spot Pond up to a crash that just cleared out of the way at Concord Street in Wilmington and was taking up the left-hand lane. So hopefully now get a little bit better for you that all lanes have been reopened. All lanes reopen around that earlier crash on 495 southbound at 110 in Lowell. We still have recovery mode there and very busy that upper end of 128 and 128 southbound from Brimble Ave down to Lowell Street northbound. Typical delays through Waltham and Lexington and then 3 up to North Ave. Now, if you're trying to leave the city on the southbound side of things, that's Lower Deck, Sinkin Bridge into the tunnel, onto the expressway down to Neponset, East Milton to the split, actually more like Granite to the split, so not a lot of running room at all. Furnacebrook up to Neponset, Mass Ave in downtown Boston, Storrow drives back beyond Mass Ave, the Sumner and the Ted back to the airport, and it's very busy for folks leaving the city now on the Turnpike westbound, almost Cambridge Street, stop and go past the barracks. Gina Tempesta, WBZ's Traffic on the Threes.
0: A check of the 4-day WBZ AccuWeather forecast brought to us by John Sewer and Drain Cleaning. Meteorologist Brian Thompson is with us, and we're smack dab in the middle of some pretty warm weather.
7: Yeah, some very warm weather across parts of the area this afternoon, Ben. We have temperatures that have gotten as high as the upper 80s in some western suburbs. Now, we do have still a sea breeze at work right along the coast at Logan Airport. It's near 80. And on the Cape and Islands, it's generally in the low to mid-70s this afternoon. But again, as you get away from the water, it's quite warm this afternoon. It's going to warm up even a little bit more from here over the next couple of days. Little patchy clouds tonight, low 66 in Boston, mid-50s in the cooler inland suburbs. So still a relatively comfortable night tonight. Tomorrow, even a little bit warmer. Sunshine and some clouds, highs between about 87 and 91. We'll be closer to 80 for the Cape and Islands. But again, a warmer day kind of across the board compared to today. Partly cloudy and warm tomorrow night. Lows in the 60s to near 70. Hot on Saturday. A bit more humid with intervals of clouds and sun. Keep an eye out for a thunderstorm late, especially north and west of the city. Highs in most spots 90 to 94. Again, closer to 80 for the Cape and Islands. Not quite as warm on Sunday. Still kind of humid. More clouds and sun. There could be a couple of showers, perhaps a thunderstorm around. Sunday's high close to 80, and then much cooler by Monday. We're back in the 60s. I'm AccuWeather meteorologist Brian Thompson, WBZ, Boston's News Radio.
0: Want to cool down? Try the Vineyard. It's 67 there right now. Also 67 in Hyannis. It's 87 in Norwood, 87 in Fitchburg, 80 degrees in Boston.
8: Seriously? The drains clogged again? How many times do I have to tell you? Just call John Sewer and Drains. 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
0: 3:26 as we check New England business. Drug giant Eli Lilly continuing its shopping spree. The company browses from its Fort Point Innovation Center and swoops in with a drug development deal that could pay up to $1.9 billion for Boston Biotech Ascidian Therapeutics collaboration. The company specializes in treatments for inherited kidney diseases. Sweeteners make up a big part of the nearly $2 billion deal. Wall Street's doing its thing today, and its thing is up a lot. The Dow gaining 958 points right now. That's closing in on a 2% gain, about 0.5% higher for the S&P 500, up 41. NASDAQ's up just a little bit. It's up 43. That's a little more than a 0.1%. Coming up on WBZ, Karen Reed taking police to court. More on the lawsuit she's filing.
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0: 80 degrees in Boston at 3:30. Good afternoon. I'm Ben Parker. Here's what's happening. Karen Reed files suit against police who investigated the case against her. Reed was found not guilty in the death of her boyfriend, John O'Keefe, and points to text messages from now-fired state trooper Michael Proctor. WBZ-TV's Christina Rex says in one of them, he criticizes the U.S. and praises Adolf Hitler.
18: This lawsuit, which is against both state police and Canton police, claims the department's negligently hired, trained, supervised, and retained officers who showed clear bias and were unfit to investigate crime. Karen Reed claims the departments should have known about the behavior in these texts before assigning these officers to investigate the 2022 death of John O'Keefe. Now, Reed was charged with murder in that case. She went through two criminal trials and she was acquitted of murder last summer. Michael Proctor was fired from state police and Canton police officer Sean Good resigned just 2 days ago. Reed's ardent supporters say her cases have exposed corruption inside local police departments.
19: Horrifying what the Mass State Police has put out there, as well as Canton police have put out behind the scenes using derogatory language, calling women horrible things and names. That shouldn't be. The police are held to a higher standard.
0: State Police Colonel Jeffrey Noble saying in part in a statement that these messages underscore and fully support the decision to fire Proctor. A Boston police officer who shot and killed a suspect officially pleads not guilty today in court. WBZ's Amanda Keene with the latest.
20: Boston police officer Nicholas O'Malley shot and killed a carjacking suspect, Stevenson King, back in March. What first was deemed a proper reaction was later deemed excessive force by a grand jury last month. He now faces charges of manslaughter. Officer O'Malley shot at the car three times after telling King to put his hands up. King reportedly backed up the car a few feet, hitting a police cruiser while trying to make a three-point turn to get away. That's when shots were fired. The grand jury sided with prosecutors and said this was excessive force after seeing the scene play out on body cam footage. O'Malley's lawyer, David Yannetti, who defended Karen Reed, maintains that there's more to this incident than the prosecution has let on. They'll be back in court for a pretrial hearing on July 23rd. I'm Ada Keene, WBZ, Boston's News Radio.
0: Hezbollah has rejected the latest ceasefire agreement between Israel and the Lebanese government. In return, they've demanded a complete Israeli withdrawal. The announcement today coming as authorities say Israeli strikes killed at least four people and a UN peacekeeper. The ongoing fighting in Lebanon, threatening efforts to end the Iran war and get the Strait of Hormuz reopened. Police in Hull. Hoping for the best, preparing for the worst. WBZ's Sherry Small explains.
21: After being tipped off on social media about a potential large gathering on Nantasket Beach tomorrow during one of the hottest days of the year, the department says it's prepared for whatever, whenever, but maintains a zero-tolerance policy for criminal activity or the presence of alcohol. You'll notice a stepped-up police presence on the beach tomorrow, but there's no info released on what caught officials' eye. Sherry Small, WBZ Boston's News Radio.
0: Coming up on WBZ, teachers in Lowell told dress for the classroom, not for the weather. 3:33, traffic and weather together. The Subaru retailers of New England, all-wheel drive, traffic on the threes. You could dress for a traffic jam, Gina.
22: Yeah, depending on where you are, you'd be appropriate because we've got a traffic jam just about everywhere right now, Ben. We are looking at some very hot spots out there, including the Turnpike, which we don't have any crashes or breakdowns, but just a lot of volume for folks leaving the city now from Market Street past the barracks, actually out to about 27 in the Wayland stretch, and then 85 to 495. 25 on the eastbound Rhine. That's cooled off a little bit, actually, through Newton, but then it's going to be slow as you make your way from Cambridge Street to 93. 93 and just downtown Boston is just heavy everywhere we look. Starrow Drive backing onto Soldiers Field Road. The Ted Williams and the Sumner back to the airport. Slow on the lower deck. Sachem Bridge into the tunnel all the way down to the split now. So about a 35, 40-minute ride there. Northbound Furnace Brook up to Neponset, then Mass Ave in, and then leaving the city very tough off the Sachem Bridge to Roosevelt Circle, and then Spot Pond up to that earlier crash right before Concord Street in the Wilmington stretch to the south of town. Looks like we had some folks trying to make their way off the Cape right now, about a mile each way, actually, off Cape of the Bourne and the Sagamore. We had that earlier medical emergency on Route 3 northbound at Long Pond Road. In Plymouth, we're still in recovery mode there, and in the Worcester stretch, we have a crash on 290 eastbound. It's going to slow you down at Kelly Square. Gina Tempesta, WBC's traffic on the threes.
0: A warm day today, not that super hot 90 plus degree weather that we were maybe thinking we might see, but don't worry, it's out there somewhere and coming in this direction. Upper 80s, though, warm enough. 88, in fact, right now in Lincoln, 86 in Lawrence. 80 degrees in Boston, have a little breeze off the water that's helping to keep temperatures cooler. Same thing over the Cape and Islands, where we've got some readings in the 60s today. As we head into tonight, some patchy clouds, 60s in Boston, mid-50s in the cooler inland suburbs. Tomorrow, we very well may get under those 90-degree readings in many places with partly sunny skies. And the humidity is going to start to increase as well, especially as we head into Saturday. We'll have intervals of clouds and sun and a hot day then. Temperatures 90 to 94. Some thunderstorms could come in here late in the day into the evening on Saturday, and then lingering showers or a thunderstorm Sunday with cooler temperatures in the 80-degree range. Right now, 80 in Boston. When school committees debate dress codes, they're usually talking about students. But that wasn't the case in Lowell. WBZ's Kyle Bray with details.
3: An ill-fated motion before the Lowell School Committee called for a review of the dress code for teachers and a ban on them wearing shorts and t-shirts during school hours. The motion was introduced after complaints about a few teachers wearing clothing that was described looking like a forgotten item at the bottom of the laundry bin. Folks I spoke to think there needs to be some level of professionalism, but as temps get hotter, teachers should be able to dress comfortably.
4: Teachers should be allowed to wear the shorts, but it should be at a level that's dress casual.
5: I don't think there's anything wrong with wearing something that's for the nice weather.
3: Tracy says if teachers need to dress down because it's too hot, it's probably too hot for the kids as well.
5: I'm a mother. If I'm hot, my kids are hot.
3: The motion eventually failed by a vote of 4-3, with the mayor saying that they had bigger problems to worry about. From Lowell, Kyle Bray, WBZ, Boston's News Radio.
0: Some advocates are suing the Department of Education after they changed student loan borrowing limits for certain programs. There's now a cap on loans that students can take out when they're focusing on certain programs like physician's assistants. The new rule lowers the limit to $100,000 for undergrad, $200,000 for graduate. That limits students who rely solely on student loans from finishing degree programs that cost much more than that. Former President Barack Obama's presidential center is getting ready to open to the public later this month.
6: In a video played at a media preview, Obama highlighted the center's location, Chicago's South Side.
15: This is the place Michelle was born and raised. It's where I got a start as a community organizer.
6: It's a roughly $850 million project spread over some 20 acres.
15: You'll be able to walk through a full-scale replica of the Oval Office.
6: But it's not just about recreations or artifacts.
16: He wanted it to be a living, breathing, engaging location.
6: Obama Foundation CEO Valerie Jarrett says it includes things important to the ex-president, like a library, a basketball court, a picnic area with grills.
16: Where people from across the street or around the world would feel welcome, would feel safe.
6: I'm Sagar Meghani.
0: 3:38, we head off to Wall Street. Andrew O'Day is at Bloomberg, just over 20 minutes till the closing bell rings, and this thing's looking pretty good.
23: Yes, indeed. After a split morning, Wall Street is now moving in one direction. After oil futures fell 3%, the Dow is rallying 939. That's nearly 2%. NASDAQ up a more modest 47. S&P rising 42. Almost half of American adults rely on their parents for financial support as inflation and a volatile stock market strain household finances. That's according to new research from Northwestern Mutual, which finds 42% of Americans say they're financially dependent on the bank of mom and dad. Perhaps most surprisingly, 33% of Gen Xers born between 1965 and 1980 still rely at least partly on their parents. Andrew O'Day, Bloomberg Business on WBZ, Boston's News Radio.
7: Coming up on WBZ, a brawl on a beach means an elderly man is facing charges. 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
2: With the backfield of veteran Ramondre Stevenson and rookie Travion Henderson, the Patriots finished last season with almost 2,200 rushing yards. And now heading into year two, Henderson said Stevenson has been really helpful in life and as a teammate.
3: Ramondre has been such a great vet in the room. I respect him a lot, just his game, but also just the way that, shoot, when I first came here, he welcomed me in with open arms, man. And, you know, he teaches me a lot, you know, just continue to teach me the ropes, especially going into my second year.
2: And trailing one game to none, the Hurricanes host the Golden Knights tonight in game two of the Stanley Cup Final at 8. Brian Antonelli, WBZ, Boston's News Radio.
4: We're into the seventh inning over at Fenway Park, and hey, at least the Red Sox scored. They're trailing the Orioles now 8-1. 3:43, traffic and weather together. 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Where would you like to take us first, Gina?
5: We're going to have to go to the north of town right now, Ben, because we have a new crash popping up on 495 southbound in a tough spot by 213 in Methuen. Just happened. Do not have a lane on it yet. But in the meantime, expect some delays. And we're still seeing some heavy-duty delays leaving the city on 93 northbound off the Zakin Bridge. We're clearing a breakdown at Sullivan Square. And then it's stop and go up to that earlier crash at Concord Street in Wilmington. The upper end of 128 is still very busy out there. Waltham and Lexington, both directions. And then Route 3 northbound is going to slow you down coming off of 95 to Treble Cove Road. And then on your 95-128 northbound ride, that's slow from Route 3 up past North Ave, almost to Walnut Street. 128 southbound, very heavy from 22 in Beverly down to Lowell Street. Route 1 northbound back to Revere Beach Parkway to 99 with pockets into the tunnel after that. To the west of town, if you're leaving the city on the turnpike, that's going to slow you down from Market Street past the barracks and then from Route 9 with slowdowns to 495. Eastbound is going to tap of the brakes at Newton Corner and then Cambridge Street to 93. Downtown Boston's pretty messy. Stereo Drive back to BU. The Ted and the Sumner back to the airport. The Ted eastbound very busy about halfway through. And then 93 southbound heavy. Lower deck, Zakin Bridge into the tunnel onto the expressway pretty much right down to the split. So about 35 minutes there. Northbound slow from Furnace Brook to Neponset Mass Ave in. And in Kelly Square in Worcester, we have a crash at 290 eastbound. Gina Tempesta, WBZ's traffic on the threes.
4: Warm weather continues around these parts. Temperatures well up into the 80s in many places this afternoon. And as we head into the evening, it won't be terribly uncomfortable. 66 downtown, patchy clouds, mid-50s in some of the cooler inland suburbs. But we're going to get a little more humidity in here, especially by the time we get to Saturday. Tomorrow, it's sunny with a few clouds here and there, a little breezy. Temperatures get into the low 90s in many spots. Upper 70s, though, lower 80s over the Cape and Islands. We'll probably be in the upper 80s downtown tomorrow. And then on Saturday, here comes that humidity. Here comes the really warm stuff for everybody, except the Cape and Islands, only around 80. But most of us will be between 90 and 94 degrees with a couple of thunderstorms perhaps late in the day, especially north and west of town. And then on Sunday, a bit cooler, a couple of showers, maybe a thunderstorm, still humid, temperatures within a few degrees of 80.
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4: Good afternoon. I'm Ben Parker. Here are the five things you need to know at 3:45. Karen Reed files a lawsuit against Canton Police and the Massachusetts State Police for what she claims is supporting a culture of corruption and bias. A Boston police officer who shot and killed a suspect in a carjacking in March pleads not guilty to manslaughter charges. The state's attorney general warning that with the influx of games to gamble on with the World Cup, only accredited gambling sites are legal in Massachusetts. Beware. President Trump is making claims today that Democrats are intentionally holding up the vote in California and trying to steal the election. Statements that many say are false. The city of Boston has a game plan for how to handle diehard soccer fans during the World Cup matches. WBZ's James Rojas as more from the Seaport.
6: Soccer fans from all around the world are arriving in Boston soon, if they haven't already, and they intend to celebrate hard.
7: No one will ever match Boston's sports fanaticism, but we hear they're going to come maybe a little bit close.
6: Mayor Wu is talking about Scotland's Tartan Army. Now, here at the Boston Summer Events Command Center, Adrian Jordan, the city's chief of emergency preparedness, says they are well aware of fan groups and the march is planned.
8: So it's been an extensive background check through FIFA, through our B26 partners. All the information is there. So we know who to keep away from who, to your point, if need be. And we've given them a space to kind of have that space so they can celebrate their soccer game.
6: Officials say they have extensive plans in place. In the Seaport District, James Rojas, WBZ, Boston's News Radio.
4: Man's facing attempted murder charges following an alleged assault at Sandy Beach in Hopkinton. Stephen Dana has been charged with attempted murder and strangulation after allegedly holding a 21-year-old man underwater. The young man had recently been in a severe accident and needed crutches to walk. Police said the altercation started over the use of the resident's only boat ramp. Security footage showing the fight, as well as bystanders jumping in to help. The 70-year-old Dana had accused the younger man of not being a resident and says he shouldn't have been using that ramp. There are questions asking if the voter-approved audit of the legislature will ever happen. On Beacon Hill this week, the House passed a bill to lay out regulations surrounding a potential audit, but it doesn't even come close, according to what the state auditor had demanded during her campaign.
9: I just feel like we need to hold local leaders and people and corporations accountable for how they're spending our money.
10: Tanya lives in Dorchester and works along Tremont Street. As you can probably tell, she voted for the ballot question 2 years ago that was widely approved, calling for a full audit of the state legislature.
9: How they're making use of our money, because at the end of the day, we put them in power.
10: But that's not happening. Even with this new House bill, it would require the governor to comply with the state public records law for the first time. But the state legislature audit is still nowhere to be found. State Auditor Diana DiZoglio, who's on a mission to make this happen, saying this bill undermines democracy. Once again, the public doesn't have a whole lot of recourse.
11: So they need to find out something and give out some answers for a lot of different people, too.
10: The voter-approved audit remains a waiting game. Jim McKay, WBZ, Boston's News Radio.
4: The acting attorney general, Todd Blanche, announcing a takedown of alleged fraudsters in Ohio. Speaking in Columbus, Blanche says more than a dozen people fleeced state and federal governments out of more than $50 million.
12: We've also unsealed an indictment charging four defendants in a scheme to defraud a COVID program. Again, these programs, as we all know, were meant to benefit small businesses.
4: The Department of Justice announced a similar crackdown in Minnesota last month. What you're usually afraid of when getting on a roller coaster is the twists and the turns. Well, this was a twist the father and daughter weren't quite prepared for.
13: If you know Northeast

0: Ohio, along Lake Erie, you are well aware of the mayflies. The little critters known as midges inundate the region in the spring with swarms that peak when it gets 60 degrees or warmer. But Tyler Fellinger and his daughter, Catherine, didn't think it would be a problem when they boarded the Top Thrill 2 roller coaster at Cedar Point Amusement Park. They were wrong. Both slammed straight into a swarm of midges.
1: I looked over her and she had it all over her, but she was cracking up at me because it was just, my face was just, it looked like a fly swatter.
0: They say they'd ride the coaster again, but they wouldn't sit in the first car. Sherry Preston, ABC News.
2: A Wrentham dog that stole hearts on lawns recovering with a less than day-old litter of puppies.
3: For Lexi Klink, it was a sad day on the job last Friday when a very sweet bully mix was found underweight, abandoned, and pregnant in a Wrentham dog park. That dog, now called Hazel's story, was shared online and it blew up.
4: We didn't think it was going to be this much of a hit and kind of go viral like it did, but the support has been absolutely incredible.
3: Lexi is the regional animal control officer for Wrentham and Plainville. She stayed all night long at a local shelter with Hazel to keep her company while she was in labor.
4: She pushed out 6 beautiful, healthy puppies, and they're all doing well, including her, and she's a really great mom so far.
3: They've gotten overwhelming support online from the community and even from Robert Kraft, who wants to help out with vet expenses.
4: He reached out to us, and he came by a few days ago to meet Hazel and figure out how him and his wife and their team could support us.
3: And Wrentham, Emma Friedman, WBZ, Boston's News Radio.
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14: No, it really is not. That end is just a pretty tough ride everywhere we look, even if you try to make your way off the Cape right now. About 2 miles at both bridges trying to make your way on Cape. That's a different story. That looks good. And then on Route 3 northbound, we had that earlier medical emergency. It looks as if they're still kind of wrapping things up by Long Pond Road in Plymouth because it's still a little bit busy there. And then you look good as you continue that ride. On the northbound side, southbound, also getting a little bit better anyway, just split down to Union Street. That lower end of 128, still very rough though, from Kendrick Street down to 93. Upper end of 128, typical delays through Waltham and Lexington, and now 3 up to Walnut Street, 128 southbound, 22 down to Lowell Street, also to the north of town, 495 southbound. We have a crash at 213 in Methuen and a medical emergency in Littleton. It's going to slow your roll on 495 northbound at 119, and still a tough ride for folks leaving the city off the Zakim Bridge right up to that earlier crash cleared out of the way at Concord Street in Wilmington. 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Gina Tempesta, WBZ's Traffic on the Threes.
2: A check of the 4-day WBZ AccuWeather forecast. Now here's Brian.
15: With a few clouds tonight, we'll see a low around 66 in Boston, mid-50s in the cooler inland suburbs. Very warm tomorrow with sunshine and some clouds. Will be breezy with highs in the upper 80s and low 90s. We'll be in the upper 70s, low 80s for the Cape and Islands. Warm tomorrow night, partly cloudy, lows near 70 downtown. We'll be in the 60s in the suburbs. And Saturday, intervals of clouds and sun, hot and a bit more humid. There could be a thunderstorm late, especially north and west of the city. High Saturday, 90 to 94. More clouds and sun, not as warm, but still a bit humid on Sunday with a couple of showers and a thunderstorm and a high near 80. I'm AccuWeather with the meteorologist Brian Thompson, WBZ, Boston's News Radio.
2: It is 82 degrees right now in Duxbury. It's 84 in Taunton. Worcester's at 82, 79 in Danvers, and 80 degrees in Boston. 355. Coming attractions. A big summer movie reveals its collectible popcorn bucket.
16: From Star Wars to Marvel to horror films to Dune 2, pretty much every big movie release is accompanied by a themed souvenir popcorn bucket. And the one that's been announced for The Odyssey coming out next month is very on brand for director Christopher Nolan.
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16: Thanks, Matt Damon. And that's what you'll be eating your popcorn out of when you sit down to watch the action fantasy epic, a bucket designed like an IMAX camera. Brian Antonelli, WBZ, Boston's News Radio.
2: And here's what you'll be listening to when you watch the World Cup. Yeah, maybe the Rolling Stones. Playlist for everything. That includes the World Cup. FIFA's announced the official track list for the World Cup album. There'll be 18 tracks, collaborations from artists across many genres. The Stones will be included along with Jelly Roll and others like Future and Tyla. The album set to be released streaming tomorrow. New Jersey authorities celebrating recent changes to help speed up the process of getting a real ID.
18: Governor Mikey Sherrill says the Motor Vehicle Commission has processed 300,000 real IDs since she took office in January.
19: That included over 100,000 in May alone, the most ever. So we are really not just hitting the ground sprinting.
18: The governor says on average, real ID wait times have been cut from 73 days to 40 days. New Jersey is known for its long MVC wait times, but officials are encouraging residents to take advantage of resources for a streamlined experience. I'm Natalie Migliori.
2: Well, maybe, maybe not. Good night to look up, perhaps, as the northern lights are expected to be seen in a number of states tonight and into early tomorrow. According to NOAA, there's a strong chance, they say, you'll be able to see the refractions in Seattle, Chicago, and in Boston. No way of knowing just how bright the lights will be, especially if you're hanging out around the big city. You get a better chance of seeing them in areas without much artificial lighting. 357 coming up on WBZ. Karen Reed suing the state police for a culture they've created, she says.
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2: 80 degrees in Boston at 4 o'clock. Good afternoon. I'm Ben Parker. Here's what's happening. It's another verse in a very long song. The Karen Reed saga continues, this time with a lawsuit against police. WBC's Drew Mulholland with details.
3: Karen Reed is suing the Massachusetts State Police and the Canton Police Department. This was filed in Bristol County Superior Court. She claims a culture of bias and corruption led to her prosecution. The lawsuit filed months after she was set free.
4: Defendant on 001 is not guilty and 003 not guilty. Thank you.
3: Karen Reed in the end found not guilty of murdering her boyfriend, Boston Police Officer John O'Keefe. Her legal team adds this case is about the Massachusetts State Police and the Canton Police Department and a culture of bias and corruption that they built, tolerated, and hid from the public for years. Drew Mulholland, WBZ, Boston's News Radio.
2: In a statement, State Police Colonel Jeffrey Noble telling WBZ News Radio, these disturbing messages are entirely inconsistent with any basic standard of decency and certainly with the expectations of a Massachusetts state trooper. He also says his role requires him to act in the best interest of the department and says in part that means moving forward with a focus on upholding our standards, strengthening accountability, and supporting the honorable women and men of the state police who serve our communities with professionalism and integrity. A not guilty plea to a manslaughter charge from a Boston police officer today in Suffolk Superior Court. Nicholas O'Malley was indicted by a grand jury on that charge last month. He's accused of killing Stevenson King Jr. in a shooting following a reported carjacking on March 11th. King backed up a vehicle a few feet into an unoccupied police cruiser as he finished a three-point turn to try to drive away, and prosecutors say O'Malley fired three shots into the driver's window and door, killing the suspect. The Commonwealth argues O'Malley was not acting in a reasonable defense of either himself, the other officer, or the general public. O'Malley was released on his own recognizance and is due back in court on July 23rd. In Washington, the House has passed a war powers resolution. It would urge President Trump to call off U.S. military action in Iran unless it's approved by Congress. The measure is now headed to the Senate. The president's reacting.
5: He called it a meaningless vote. He accused the Republicans, four of them that joined those Democrats, to vote for this resolution. He called them grandstanders, and he has said that this is going to complicate his efforts to reach a final agreement with Iran. He said that they know where things stand, and he is at this point in the final negotiations with Iran. Now, that's not exactly what he said yesterday when he indicated that there could be a deal in the coming days, but also it may not work out.
2: That is ABC's Karen Travers. President Trump's making accusations surrounding California's primary election results, or a lack of them.
7: California is typically pretty slow at counting votes, primarily because every registered voter is mailed a ballot, and ballots can take a week to get mailed in, 13 days for all the votes to be counted and verified, 30 days for them to be certified. When a race is close, it can be a while before there are answers. But President Trump is today making claims without any evidence that Democrats are intentionally holding up the vote and trying to steal the election. Republicans are currently among the top vote getters and results coming in here. President Trump is also claiming the U.S. attorney is investigating the vote, which the U.S. attorney's office in L.A. is not confirming. Alex Stone, ABC News, Los Angeles.
2: Coming up on WBZ, a local sandwich shop's an instant viral sensation in Boston. 4:03, traffic and weather together. The Subaru retailers of New England all-wheel drive traffic on the threes. Lots of things to look at, and most of it's not good, Gina.
14: Yeah, most of it is definitely not good, Ben. We're going to start with this crash still in the working stages on 495 southbound at 213 in Methuen. And then after that, in the Littleton stretch, we have a medical emergency on the northbound side by 119. You're backed up a good 6 miles with curiosity delays getting around that. And still a tough ride for folks leaving the city off the Zakin Bridge 93 northbound. It's a stop-and-go ride all the way up to that earlier crash we had at Concord Street in Wilmington. While we're checking that ride to the north, let's check that upper end of 128 where it's still a little slow just about everywhere we look. As we say good afternoon with Kristen Neck and the Needham Bank Traffic Drone Report.
6: Well, good afternoon, Gina. And yeah, it's not fun here on 128 northbound. Delays start back at the Mass Pike in Weston, actually before the Pike, and go a good deal of the way up into Linfield. Southbound 128, you're on the brakes from Brimble Ave in Beverly, down past the malls, again down through

0: new crash on the westbound side at Kelly Square. Gina Tempesta, WBC's traffic on the 3s.
1: Well, we've banged out a few 90-degree readings this afternoon. We are at 92 right now, in fact, in Framingham. Malden's at 90, almost there. 89 in Woburn, cooler with the breeze off the water in Boston where it's 80, and it's cooler over the Cape and Islands as it has been and will be for the next several days. As we head into the evening, we're at 66 in Boston for a low and mid-50s in the inland suburbs with patchy clouds. Tomorrow, back above 90, probably for more spots tomorrow, with temperatures in Boston in the upper 80s and lower 80s for the Cape and Islands, if we're lucky. Some sunshine and a bit of a breeze tomorrow as well. And then Saturday, we pick up the humidity and we'll fire off a thunderstorm or two, or at least could, north and west of the city, especially as temperatures get into the low to even mid 90s. Sunday, more clouds than sun. We'll still be humid, but we'll be cooler, only around 80 with a shower or storm. Right now, it is 80 degrees in Boston. A sandwich shop in downtown is bringing in a lot of hungry customers, even though they're just weeks into a soft opening. WBC's Kyle Bray has more on what's becoming the next social media darling.
2: Every day at lunchtime, there's a line snaking down Broad Street as people try to get a taste of Sando Table's craft Japanese sandwiches. The light and fluffy milk bread sandwiches have taken social media by storm, with people waiting as long as an hour just to try them. For the owner, Pam, it's all labor of love.
3: It's just a sandwich, like, for someone, but for us, it's like we put a lot of effort and passion and love on it.
2: They're serving up traditional Japanese chicken katsu and tamago sandwiches, along with some New England-inspired fusions, like a yuzu fish and chip sandwich. Pam says the overnight success has left her speechless because she hadn't even started marketing yet.
3: We haven't posted anything yet on IG, or like, I don't have time to build the website yet, so we just have like the system that people can online order.
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1: Do you ever want to get inside Jay Leno's garage? Now you can. The Andover native comedian's auctioning off a tour of his famous garage to benefit a UMass Lowell scholarship named after his high school gym teacher. Proceeds of the auction will benefit the Professor Joseph Dorsey Memorial Scholarship, supporting UMass Lowell physical therapy students. The auction takes place June 8th through the 12th. It's expected to be out of this world. SpaceX is detailing plans for going public next week in a move that could have Elon Musk breaking records.
4: When SpaceX goes public this month, it says it plans to raise $75 billion. That would be the largest ever stock market debut and would put Elon Musk in line to become the world's first trillionaire. SpaceX saying initial public offering shares will be set at $135 apiece and that they're going to sell 555 million shares, giving SpaceX a market value of $1.8 trillion. Only six companies in the S&P 500 are worth more than that. SpaceX says Musk's voting power in the public company will come primarily through his ownership of 5.2 billion Class C shares, which give 10 votes for every share held. Alex Stone, EBC News.
1: 408, we are off to Wall Street. Andrew O'Day is at Bloomberg. We were doing so well until the end.
5: Yeah, and we end up kind of looking the way we did at the beginning. Interesting numbers from Wall Street today, we can be sure. As hope for a U.S.-Iran breakthrough on the Strait of Hormuz clashed with nervousness over the future of AI revenue following a disappointing forecast from AI chipmaker Broadcom, the Dow gained 875 points. With a gain like that, you'd think everybody would be up, but the NASDAQ fell 23. S&P 500 finished up a modest 31. Drug giant Merck has reached a deal to settle lawsuits blaming the Gardasil cancer vaccine for causing autoimmune ailments in young women. While Merck admits to no liability and says it continues to support the safety and efficacy of its HPV vaccines, it's agreed to pay $50 million to settle more than 200 cases. A trial had been set for next month in Los Angeles. Andrew O'Day, Bloomberg Business on WBZ, Boston's News Radio.
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10: After the blockbuster trade that sent Myles Garrett from Cleveland to Los Angeles, the buzz surrounding the Rams now is, could future Hall of Famer Aaron Donald unretire and join Garrett on the defensive line?
11: You know, Aaron's a guy that I stay really close in touch with, and I know the respect that he has for Myles. Talk to him about the opportunity to be able to bring him on board. If Aaron decides he wants to dust him off at the age of 35, I bet you he could still do it at a pretty high clip.
10: That was Rams head coach Sean McVay, and one of Donald's former teammates, Cooper Kupp, who's now with Seattle, told the Rich Eisen show he's already texted the three-time defensive player of the year and told him he's not allowed to come back.
12: I don't know what's gonna happen. That would be crazy. I don't care whatever how old he is, but yeah, it doesn't matter because I told him he can't.
10: Brian Antonelli, WBZ, Boston's News Radio.
13: We have made it to the ninth inning at Fenway this afternoon. Red Sox trailing the Orioles by a score of 8-1. 4:13, traffic and weather together. The Subaru retailers of New England all-wheel drive traffic on the threes, brought to you by Mercedes-Benz of Burlington. Experience the difference. I wish we could have some different results on the road, Gina.
14: Yeah, you know, as much as we try, it always comes out to pretty much the same results this time of day. Ben, it also depends on, of course, if there's a Red Sox game or if there's crashes or breakdowns. And of course, we're anticipating lots of folks leaving that game very shortly. And it's a very tough ride downtown Boston. Stereo Drive is back to Mass Ave on that eastbound side, and it's tough leaving the city as you make your way on the turnpike. That's going to slow you down from Market Street to West Newton, and now as you make your way from beyond 95, as you make your way past the barracks and then Route 9, stop and go anyway to 495. The eastbound ride's not too tough if you're coming into the city. A little slow from Cambridge Street to Fenway, and then tough getting on to 93. Let's see how the ride looks on 93. Leaving the city now on that northbound side, we check in with Kristen Eck and the Need a Bank Traffic Drone Report.
15: When Gina, it's all packed in on 93 northbound from the O'Neill Tunnel heading up past Roosevelt Circle. Slow again heading down the hill toward Montvale Avenue in Stoneham. Then more delays from 125 in Wilmington right up toward the Merrimack River. Kristen Eck in the Needham Bank Traffic Drone Report.
14: The rest of the ride to the north, pretty yucky as well. It's thorough the Route 1 northbound ride, that's back to the Chelsea curb. Past 99, the 128 southbound ride, pretty much Brimble Ave, stop and go down to Lowell Street. Typical delays on the northbound side as you make your way from the Turnpike up past Route 3 all the way to Walnut Street right now. 495 northbound, we have a crash at 213 in Methuen and about a 5-6 mile backup as they wrap up this medical emergency. 495 northbound at 119 in Littleton, and still pretty much a big delay on 290 westbound with a crash at Kelly Square in Worcester. Gina Tempesta, WBC's traffic on the threes.
13: A few places got into the 90s today, low 90s mainly around the area, not totally widespread, but 90s are 90s, and that's the first day of what could be a heat wave for a few folks as we continue with the really warm weather, at least into the first half of the weekend. Patchy clouds tonight, 66 in Boston, mid-50s in the cooler inland suburbs. Tomorrow, we may see 90s in more spots than we did today. Temperatures getting into the low 90s, probably not in Boston, where it may only be in the upper 80s. Cape and Islands will be even cooler still, 70s and 80s. And then Saturday, looks like a widespread 90 to 94 degrees. It's going to be more humid, too, so it's going to have that summer sticky, icky feeling. And we may fire off a couple of thunderstorms late in the day, especially north and west of the city. Sunday, a couple of showers linger, a couple of thunderstorms perhaps as well. Still humid. Cooler temperatures, though, not too far from 80.
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13: Good afternoon. I'm Ben Parker. Here are the five things you need to know at 4:16. Boston police officer Nicholas O'Malley pleads not guilty to manslaughter charges indicted by a grand jury last month in a case where he's accused of shooting and killing a suspected carjacker. Karen Reed filing a lawsuit against the Canton Police and Massachusetts State Police, claiming the agencies tolerated a culture of bias and corruption. Some advocacy groups are suing the Department of Education over its change to student loan borrowing limits for certain professions. Former Trump administration National Security Advisor John Bolton will plead guilty to keeping diary-like notes that contain classified information. An alarming discovery at Boston's Museum of African American History has National Park Service police investigating. WBZ's Madison Rogers with details.
16: It happened sometime between late Tuesday and early Wednesday. A man came onto the historic property on Beacon Hill and opened up Amazon packages with goods clearly marked Juneteenth. He scattered the supplies for the museum's upcoming celebration and then burned some of them behind the African American Meeting House.
17: Where this happened on the property is very outside of public view, so it feels very alarming and distressing.
16: Dr. Noel Trent is the museum's CEO and president. Park Service police are investigating, and it's not clear yet if this was an act of hate. She says they're taking it as a sobering reminder of the importance of their work.
17: In spite of acts like this, we are determined to remain and stand steadfast.
16: And their Juneteenth block party is set for the 19th. Madison Rogers, WBZ, Boston's News Radio.
13: More than a $1.5 billion spending measure on Beacon Hill contains a number of things, including a measure that maintains the 20-cent fee on rideshare trips. The per ride fee established in 2016 under a law regulating transportation network companies is set to sunset in January. The Senate quietly voted in April to extend the per ride fee tacked on, and that language survived into the bill that was released this week. The state collected more than $18 million in 2024 from the 20-cent fee. If you can imagine it, it could become reality, but who was imagining this? Killer armed drones? The bill at the State House is trying to get ahead of that issue.
18: The whiz of drones overhead is becoming ever-present in many parks and public spaces. A new bill that passed the State House wants to make sure those whirly robots aren't used for nefarious purposes.
19: And that would be an individual weaponizing a drone or another robotic device.
18: The bill's sponsor, Rep. Michael Day, says to his knowledge, no one's ever used a drone to attack people in Massachusetts, but it's been cropping up in other states.
19: Phoenix Pride had an incident last year where a young man was trying to launch an incendiary device at the Pride parade.
18: The bill bans armed drones statewide with a carve-out for the military. Police would also be allowed to use the drones if this bill passes the Senate, but only specifically to destroy property like a door in an emergency or to destroy explosives.
19: And if they do enter a property with the use of a drone, they've got to go get a warrant.
18: Kyle Schaffel, WBZ, Boston's News Radio.
13: The art of the hot dog. We're not talking about how you dress yours up in the backyard at a cookout, but a collaboration that brings the humble wiener to the world of fine arts.
20: Washington heroically led 24,000 soldiers across the Delaware for a sneak attack in Trenton. with a promise of premium beef glizzies beforehand.
0: Chelsea-based KM, maker of Fenway Franks, has partnered with the MFA to use AI to insert hot dogs into famous Revolutionary War paintings.
21: When we reached out and sort of took them through the concept, I think they saw the opportunity with the work they were doing to commemorate the 250th to make art more accessible.
0: KM director of marketing, Carlos Anguizola, George Washington posing with a colonial grill master in tow. MFA's director of marketing, Bobby Schrader, on why the museum is relishing the collaboration.
22: Hot dogs are American as, I guess, another food item, apple pie.
0: The paintings are at a pop-up museum at Faneuil Hall before a tour that dogs its way through the Seaport, Fenway Park, and back to the cafeteria of the MFA through July. 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
13: June the 4th, be with you. Or something like that. Dreaming of a birthday. The lone surviving member of the original Mamas and the Papas, Rock and Roll Hall of Famer Michelle Phillips is 82 today. Actor Bruce Dern is 90. Parker Stevenson is 74. Actor Noah Wiley is 55. Actor, comedian Russell Brand is 51. And Academy Award winning actress Angelina Jolie is also 51 today. 421, we'll check traffic and weather together next.
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13: 423, traffic and weather together. The Subaru Retailers of New England all-wheel drive traffic on the three is brought to you by Long Home. Well, the Red Sox game is now over, so that's going to add to the fun on the roads, Gina.
14: Yes, what we call a perfect storm. I tell you, Ben, we're in the middle of this very heavy afternoon commute, and yeah, that's going to add injury to insult. I'll tell you that. It's going to be a very tough ride as you make your way from Mass Ave to the Leverett Connector on Starrow Drive, but that we're anticipating that getting a little bit heavier as folks really start to pour out of the stadium. And then the ride to and from the airport, that's not a happy ride either. You're back to the airport in the Sumner and the Cal. The Cal is okay. The Sumner and the Ted back to the airport. The Ted eastbound is a tough one. And then if you're headed out of the city on the Turnpike westbound, and that's really building volume now from Cambridge Street out past 27 in the Wayland stretch, and then getting past 495 eastbound coming into the city or trying to get out of the city. After that, it's going to be Cambridge Street onto 93. Let's see how the ride looks for folks trying to get out of the city on 93 North now with Kristen Eck in the Needham Bank Traffic Drone Report.
34: Gina, all that traffic letting out of Fenway is not going to help with 93 North. It's already tough in the city right up past Roosevelt Circle. More delays, Spot Pond down toward 128 in Reading, and then again 125 in Wilmington, right up toward the Methuen line. Kristen Ack in the Needham Bank Traffic Drone Report.
14: And a bunch of other stuff happening to the north of town. We picked up word of a disabled vehicle, Route 1 southbound, before Lowell Street in Peabody. This thanks to the BC Phone Force letting us know of a new crash coming in 95 southbound at 2A in Lexington. 495 southbound, about a 4 mile backup with a crash at 213 in Methuen. And getting better as they cleared that earlier medical emergency. 495 northbound at 119 in Littleton. Still a little slow for a couple miles, though. Gina Tempest at WBZ's Traffic on the Threes.
13: We get a check of the 4-day WBZ AccuWeather forecast now. Here's Brian.
1: With a partly cloudy sky tonight, we'll have a low of 66 in Boston. We'll be in the mid-50s in the cooler inland suburbs. Tomorrow, a breezy, very warm day with sunshine and some clouds. Highs between 87 and 91. We'll be in the upper 70s, the low 80s for the Cape and Islands. Partly cloudy and warm tomorrow night. Lows in the 60s to near 70. Hot and a little more humid on Saturday with intervals of clouds and sun. Could be a thunderstorm late, especially north and west of Boston. Highs between about 90 and 94 Saturday. Will be near 80 on the Cape and Islands. Highs everywhere closer to 80 on Sunday. More clouds and sun. Not quite as warm with a couple of showers and a thunderstorm. And then much cooler by Monday. Highs may only be in the 60s. I'm AccuWeather meteorologist Brian Thompson, WBZ, Boston's News Radio.
13: We did get a few places above 90 this afternoon, including Malden, where it's 90 degrees right now. 89 in Natick. It is 89 degrees in Woburn and 88 degrees in Boston. 426, New England Business. Governor Healey announcing a program today for school districts to help young students get access to tutoring at an early age. The high-dosage early literacy tutoring could help kids build their reading confidence early, setting them up for success later on in their education. State and federal money will combine to fund the program in more than 300 schools across the state, hoping to add even more in the coming school year. How are you at multitasking? A new study highlights how the brain works to master certain skills that suggest real multitasking is possible.
2: Scientists at Georgetown say there's a way to remodel your brain architecture and use other parts of your brain to enable multitasking. Scientists are using driving as an example, which they say requires full attention at first, but then after it's mastered, people can talk and listen to music without needing full attention to driving. Please ignore that if you're a teenager. Dr. Patrick Cox, the author of the study, says it has implications for critical real-world scenarios, like when a radiologist can accurately classify masses on an X-ray as benign or malignant fairly automatically. I'm Michael Kastner.
13: Wall Street had a nice day going, and it finished with a nice day, but the Nasdaq forgot to come along. It fell at the end of the day 23 points. The S&P 500 up 31. The Dow up 875 points. Coming up on WBZ, in court today for a Boston police officer charged with manslaughter.
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13: Eighty-eight degrees in Boston at 4:30. Good afternoon. I'm Ben Parker. Here's what's happening. A court appearance today for a Boston police officer. In Suffolk Superior Court, the officer pleads not guilty to a manslaughter charge. WBZ's Amanda Keene with more.
10: Officer Nicholas O'Malley was indicted by a grand jury last month on charges of manslaughter. Today, he pled not guilty in court. O'Malley responded to a call of a carjacking back in March. It was there when he asked the suspect, Stevenson King, to put his hands up as he approached the car. King reportedly tried to make a three-point turn to leave, bumping a police cruiser in the process. That's when O'Malley fired three shots at the car, one of which killed King. A grand jury says this was excessive force. O'Malley's lawyer, David Yannetti, who defended Karen Reed, maintains that there is more to this incident than the prosecution has let on. O'Malley will be back in court for a pretrial hearing on July 23rd. Amanda Keene, WBZ, Boston's News Radio.
13: Karen Reed files a lawsuit against Canton and State Police. The woman acquitted in the death of her boyfriend, Boston Police Officer John O'Keefe, claims the agency's tolerated a culture of bias and corruption. WBZ's TV's Christina Rex has more.
11: This explosive new lawsuit filed by Karen Reed today claims that multiple police departments violated her constitutional rights when they investigated her, specifically with the use of former Canton Police Officer Sean Good and former State Trooper Michael Proctor. Now, the complaint contains over a dozen text messages allegedly between police officers. Here's just one example that allegedly came from former State Trooper Michael Proctor's personal cell phone. It says, quote, "America sucks. Hitler was really onto something. Then the blank U.S. had to step in and ruin it." Now, other text messages have repeated use of racial slurs, discussions of sexual assault, and sexist language to describe public officials, defendants, and more.
13: State Police Superintendent Colonel Jeffrey Noble says the racist, sexist, and abhorrent comments absolutely do not reflect the values of state police and are not tolerated. President Trump announcing a plan to try to bring down energy costs by investing $700 million in coal. The president today suggesting that the investment would be used to preserve existing plants while also building new ones. The Trump administration has been working to preserve what it calls beautiful clean coal, which currently accounts for about 16% of the nation's energy supply. A coalition of immigration advocacy groups putting out a joint warning to international travelers ahead of the World Cup games.
12: Among the more than 120 civil society organizations issuing a national travel advisory warning is MIRA, Massachusetts Immigration and Refugee Advocacy Coalition. Maroney Minter is MIRA's political director.
15: Our concern is that international visitors, journalists, athletes, and families have clear information about the risks they may encounter, and that FIFA, host cities, and federal officials take steps to ensure everyone can participate safely and without fear.
12: The advisory warns that international travelers could face heightened immigration enforcement, including possible detention, deportation, and social media screening and electronic device searches at ports of entry.
15: The advisory is intended to help travelers make informed decisions.
12: Sherry Small, WBZ Boston's News Radio.
13: Coming up on WBZ, some local high school students will graduate not only with a high school diploma, but a college degree. 4:33, traffic and weather together. The Subaru retailers of New England all-wheel drive traffic on the threes. And then, Gina, there are just people trying to get home for dinner.
14: Yeah, and it's going to be a tough one depending on where you are. Just about everywhere, actually, Ben, is going to be a tough ride. We're going to start to the south of town on that lower end of 128 Kendrick Street down to 93. And then trying to get onto 93 from 95 northbound. We have a crash right at that ramp in Canton. You're backed up a good couple of miles with that. 93 is going to be tough getting onto 24 slow at the Horse Bridge if you're headed off the Cape right now. About 3 miles of both the Bourne and the Sagamore. We also have a tough ride to the north of town, especially that upper end of 495 in the Methuen stretch. Let's see how that looks now with Kristen Ack and the Needham Bank Traffic Drone Report.
34: Gina, we've been dealing with a big pileup on 495 southbound before 213 in Methuen. It should be clearing shortly, but they still have a travel lane taken in. You're jammed back into Haverhill, back beyond 125. Folks have been looking at this on the northbound side of 495, and you're back to 114 in Lawrence. Kristen Eck and the Needham Bank Traffic Drone Report.
14: And also to the north of town, 495 northbound, clearing that medical emergency at 119 in Littleton. So we have a little residual delay there. 128-95 southbound, we have a crash at 2A in Lexington. You're all jammed up to Route 3. The Route 3 northbound is going to be slow from 62 up to Trouble Cove Road. And from Route 3 on 95 northbound, heavy up to Walnut Street, 128 south, still jammed pretty much from 180 Lowell Street. And still dealing with that crash in Worcester at Kelly Square on 290. Westbound. Gina Tempesta, WBC's Traffic on the Threes.
13: Not everybody, but a few spots got to 90 degrees today. And as we head through the next couple of days, even more places will be seeing the 90s rumble on through. In fact, they'll have some thunderstorms rumbling through as well. Tonight, pretty nice night. We'll be fairly comfortable. 66 in Boston, mid-50s in the cooler inland suburbs. We warm right back up tomorrow. 87 to 91, depending on your locale. Might even pick up a few more degrees than that in some of the inland spots. Cooler over the Cape and Islands with the sunshine and some clouds. And then Saturday, more humidity, so it's going to get that uncomfortable feeling in the air. And the temperatures will get into the low, even mid-90s in some places with a mix of sun and clouds and maybe that rumble of thunder moving on through, especially north and west of the city later on in the day. Sunday, still humid. It'll be a sticky feel, but only around 80 or so, maybe a couple degrees above that with a lingering shower or a thunder shower around. 88 degrees right now in Boston. Not many kids can say they've finished high school with college under their belt. WBC's Heil Schaffel spoke to two of them.
16: Isaac and Hadassah Sepulveda are set to graduate from Phoenix Academy Lawrence on double duty with a high school diploma and an associate's degree.
17: I think I've never been one for high school. So when I got the opportunity to do college work at my age and finish with a degree, I took it.
16: The brother and sister enrolled in Duet a few years ago. It's a program that partners with Southern New Hampshire University to let people earn degrees at their own pace. It's taken Hadassah 3 years and Isaac 4, but they'll both come away from high school with a college degree in business management.
18: It's challenged me to just figure out things on my own.
16: They credit their advisor, Dr. Marino, and their academic coach, Lewis, with pushing them to succeed.
17: 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We knew that we had to keep learning, so we just kind of opened our minds up to it.
16: Kyle Schaffel, WBZ, Boston's News Radio.
13: Looking for a desk? Here's a classic one. The Federal-style tambour desk, built around 1795, just so happened to have once been owned by Paul Revere. The Globe reports the mahogany desk's expected to fetch between $20,000 and $30,000 when it's sold tomorrow at Doyle, an auction house, at its Dartmouth Street Gallery. Summer brings hot weather, humidity, and, oh yeah, mosquitoes. The Cleveland Clinic has some tips on how to deal with them. Dr. Christopher Bazzoli recommends using mosquito repellent with DEET or a bug repellent with Picardin in it, or you could just crank up the fan.
19: Mosquitoes are very light flyers, right? And so any amount of turbulent air, if that's a ceiling fan, if that's a desk fan, goes a long way.
13: The doctor recommends getting rid of any standing water, too, in your yard, and recommends applying anti-itch creams or ice to mosquito bites. Don't scratch the bites, either. They can cause an infection. Or you could sit in front of a fan. 438, we're off to Wall Street, as Andrew O'Day is looking at the numbers at Bloomberg and saying, what the heck happened to the NASDAQ?
20: Yeah, let's just pretend there was no NASDAQ today. The Dow had a great day, up 1.75%, 875. S&P 500 up 31. That following some fresh optimism for a U.S.-Iran deal on the Strait of Hormuz. Of course, we have heard that before. But a weak revenue forecast from AI chipmaker Broadcom kind of spoiled the party for the NASDAQ, and it lost 23. Fresh research shows that last year, nearly 2 million new millionaires were created around the world. Consulting firm Capgemini says in 2025, stock rallies driven by optimism over artificial intelligence were the primary engine of wealth generation, helping boost the number of millionaires globally by 9% to a record 25.3 million. Andrew O'Day, Bloomberg Business on WBZ, Boston's News Radio.
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6: Here's the reality. A.J. Brown was not the reason the Eagles offense was not successful this year. He's a very good football player.
7: That was Jason Kelce on his New Heights podcast talking about his former Philadelphia teammate A.J. Brown. And Kelce thinks the relationship between the now Patriots wide receiver and the Eagles began to falter when their passing game continued to decline.
6: Do I wish A.J. would have handled it better at times? Yes, but I don't fault him for being frustrated that he wasn't getting what he wanted out of the game and out of playing for the Philadelphia Eagles.
7: And the former Eagles center believes their offense has grown stale.
6: AJ and Jalen didn't have an issue in 2022 when there was the most explosive offense in the NFL, right?
8: Yeah.
6: It only happens once teams start to get a beat. We didn't adjust well. Whatever it is, there's all these litany of things that could have caused the Eagles offense to decline over the last 3 years.
7: Brian Antonelli, WBZ, Boston's News Radio.
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9: 4:43, it's traffic and weather together. The Subaru retailers of New England, all-wheel drive, traffic on the threes. It is brought to us by TNK Asphalt. And Gina, you got a lot of things you're looking at.
11: Yeah, none of them are very good at this point right now, Ben. We've got the Red Sox game getting out and the middle of the afternoon commute, so we're looking at some very heavy volume downtown Boston. Storrow Drive is back to BU. The Sumner and the Ted back to the airport. You're slammed pretty much from the lower deck, Sankin Bridge, into the tunnel, all the way down on the expressway down to the split. Northbound heavy from the split up to Neponset, Mass Ave in, and then it's busy leaving the city on 93 northbound. Sankin Bridge up to Roosevelt Circle, and now pretty much Spot Pond up to the Cloverleaf at that upper end of 128, which is pretty messy just about everywhere we look. Not helping, we have a crash on the southbound side at 2A in the Lexington stretch. 128 southbound's back, almost 1A now as you make your way down to Lowell Street, and more problems, or at least it's getting better anyway, with less problems, I should say, hopefully anyway. In the Methuen stretch, that top half of 495. Let's see how that looks now with Kristen Eck in the Needham Bank Traffic Drone Report.
12: With Gina, heads up, if you're on 495 southbound, flying down from Merrimack, Amesbury, or Salisbury, a wall of brake lights is waiting for you right before 125 in Haverhill. Crawls down to the scene of a crash that happened before 213. It should be out of there any time now. Northbound Curiosity. It's the double-decker bridge in Lawrence. Kristen Eck and the Needham Bank Traffic Drone Report.
11: Yeah, so not totally better there yet anyway, but hopefully that will get out of your way very shortly. Also, clearing the crash with some big backups in the Worcester stretch at Kelly Square on 290 westbound to the south of town, picking up word of a new crash in the breakdown lane, but nonetheless, it's going to cause you some problems. Tough spot this time of day. 128 southbound at Route 1 in Dedham. Then it's heavy after that. We also have delays if you're trying to get onto 93. This is because we have a crash on the northbound side of 95 right at that ramp in Canton. Gina Tempesta, WBC's Traffic on the 3s.
9: Yeah, the weather's been pretty hot today, and it's going to get a little bit hotter. A few spots got to 90 degrees this afternoon. Many others in the upper 80s, even Boston, after the wind turned around, getting into the 88 degree temperature mark this afternoon. So lots of warmth out there. Cape and Islands still cooler than everybody else. See, I just said how cool they were. Patchy clouds tonight, 66 in Boston, mid-50s in the cooler inland suburbs. Tomorrow, the Cape will also feature some coolness. 80 degrees. West of us, close to 90 degrees with some sunshine and some clouds and a bit of a breeze. And then on Saturday, it'll be humid. More folks going to be getting in on this 90-degree action. In fact, many places except, you guessed it, Cape and Islands, probably into the low 90s with more humidity, too. So we'll have that sticky feel and a couple of afternoon thunderstorms late in the day. More clouds and sun on Sunday. Still humid. Lingering shower or storm temperatures within a few degrees of 80.
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9: Good afternoon. I'm Ben Parker. Here are the five things you need to know at 4:47. Former National Security Advisor to the President, John Bolton, set to plead guilty in a case of keeping classified information. A Boston police officer pleads not guilty today to manslaughter after a grand jury had indicted him last month. Hopkinton police are investigating claims of a suspicious person walking into the middle of the road at night. DPH urging anyone who spends time outside this summer to get in the habit of checking for ticks. Yesterday on Beacon Hill, forward movement on a House bill to audit some aspects of the state government. However, it stops well short of the voter-approved state legislature audit backed by voters with a ballot question, and some of the citizenry is perplexed.
8: You should be outraged.
13: Getting reaction from some young professionals on the common about how the entire audit process has been handled. Certainly people showing frustrations.
8: Because obviously your money is being wasted.
13: Well, this week the House did approve a measure that for the first time forces the governor to comply with the state public records law, but that voter-approved audit of the state legislature still is not happening. State Auditor Diana DeSoglio not happy, saying this bill is undermining democracy and going against the will of the voters.
14: Bottom line is something's not effective.
13: Ron works in Boston, lives in Lowell. He wants accountability.
14: We just need to do a better job now going forward of tracking and assessing.
13: For taxpayers, the wait on a full-blown state audit, well, it continues. Jim McKay, WBZ, Boston's News Radio.
9: Things are about to get hot around here. Yeah, it is. Not just with the temperatures either, but with a lot of tourists. Boston expecting to experience one of its busiest summers in a very long time. WBC's James Rojas has more on plans to keep people safe.
15: Here in the Seaport District is the new centralized command center that got its first test run during the Boston Marathon.
16: Just important to have everyone in the same room and to have spaces where we can make decisions to manage and react to and also preempt any of the little things that might pop up.
15: Agencies for public safety, transportation, public health, emergency management, and city services will be back here all summer long with events that include but not limited to the World Cup, Sail Boston, and the 4th of July. Mayor Michelle Wu.
16: Behind the scenes, maybe you won't even see it, but there's going to be an amazing team here working really hard to keep everyone safe.
15: It's a space where problems can get resolved and quickly triaged. In the Seaport District, James Rojas, WBZ, Boston's News Radio.
9: Charges against a 70-year-old man after he allegedly assaulted and held a 21-year-old underwater at Sandy Beach in Hopkinton. Stephen Dana is charged with attempt to murder, strangulation, and assault and battery on a disabled person. The alleged assault last night. Police say they were able to quickly identify the parties involved in an altercation and began to conduct their investigation. It's hard enough to dress comfortable when it gets really hot outside. For those who have to spend the day at school, what to wear in hot weather is a hot button issue in Lowell.
17: Recently, the Lowell School Committee rejected a motion from one of its members to review its teacher dress code policy and consider a ban on them wearing shorts and t-shirts during school hours. This came as Mother Nature started to crank up the heat and after a complaint about teachers wearing crumpled t-shirts to school. Residents I spoke to say teachers should be able to dress according to the weather.
18: I mean, they're teachers, they're teaching our kids. I think they can probably wear whatever they want. I think that's all right.
19: They should dress appropriately, but also should be able to be comfortable weather-wise in their classroom.
17: The motion ultimately failed after facing criticism from several people, including the mayor, although some residents do believe teachers have a responsibility to dress professionally.
19: I think there should be a dress code for the teachers just because you are a role model for the kids and you're teaching them how to behave in a business setting.
17: From Lowell, Kyle Bray, WBZ, Boston's News Radio.
9: Get out and done any golfing this spring? Well, maybe you should, or at least practice. Well, some golfers wait their whole life without a shot like this. Happened, though, for a local team.
20: A shot of a lifetime for a high school student in Westfield. Senior Lauren Connor scores her first ever hole-in-one at the MIAA Girls Golf State Championships at Indian Pond Country Club in Kingston. But it's even sweeter because the ace happened on the final match of her high school career. Connor rebounded from a double bogey on the previous hole and finished fourth overall. Matt Shearer, WBZ, Boston's News Radio.
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11: Yeah, everywhere we look, it's busy, Ben. We're going to start with this ride to the south of town, that lower end of 128. We have a crash. It's in the breakdown lane, but it's by Route 1 in Dedham on 95 southbound. You're back to Kendrick Street, and then even after that, it's going to be tough getting onto 93. 93 is busy onto 24. Just cleared the earlier crash, though, on 95 northbound at that ramp to 93 in Canton, so we're in recovery mode there. And 24 is a stop and go down to the Avon stretch. We also have about a three-mile backup at the Sagamore Bridge headed off Cape and down to about a mile on the Bourne side of things. To the north of the city right now, on that upper end of 12895 southbound, we have a left lane crash at 2A in Lexington. You're backed up beyond Route 3. That northbound ride is very heavy from the Turnpike up to Route 2, a little break, and then from 3 to Walnut Street, 128 southbound, still very heavy. Going to call that about 1A down to Lowell Street, and still looking at some backups on that upper end of 495. Let's check that one now with Kristen Eck and the Needham Bank Traffic Drone Report.
0: Gina, it all started with a big pileup on 495 southbound before 213 in Methuen. Things are still jammed right back into Haverhill as a result of that. Northbound, everybody was looking at the crash, and you're very slow from 114 in Lawrence right up past 213. Kristen Eck and the Needham Bank Traffic Drone Report.
11: And also to the north of town, you're back to the Chelsea Curve on Route 1 and northbound all the way up past 99 and then headed off the Zakin Bridge. That's a stop and go to Roosevelt Circle, Spot Pond to the Cloverleaf. And then if you're headed out of the city southbound, that's a tough one as well. Lower deck, Zakin Bridge into the tunnel, right down to the split. And still looking at a big backup on 290 westbound with this crash clearing at Kelly Square in Worcester. Gina Tempesta, WBC's Traffic on the Threes.
9: Checking the 4-day WBC AccuWeather forecast now. Here's Brian.
1: There will be a few clouds around as we head through tonight. Low 66 in Boston. It will be in the mid-50s in the cooler inland suburbs. Breezy and very warm tomorrow with sunshine and some clouds. Highs between 87 and 91. It will be closer to 80 on the Cape and Islands. Partly cloudy and warm tomorrow night. Lows will be in the 60s to even around 70 in Boston. And then for Saturday, we'll have intervals of clouds and sun. It's going to be a hot day. A little more humid with a thunderstorm in spots late, especially north and west of the city. Highs in the low to mid-90s. Closer to 80 on the Cape and Islands. And more clouds and sun. Not as warm, but rather humid Sunday with a couple of showers and a thunderstorm. Sunday's high close to 80. Much cooler heading into Monday. I'm AccuWeather meteorologist Brian Thompson, WBZ, Boston's News Radio.
9: It's 87 right now in Leominster, 82 in Worcester. It's 87 in Norwood, 88 degrees in Boston. 456. A pregnant dog found abandoned in Wrentham last week. Is now a new mom.
2: When a good Samaritan found an abandoned dog in rough shape at the Wrentham Dog Park last week, Lexi Klink got the call.
3: We did take her to the vet shortly after, where they confirmed she was expecting several puppies that were due any day.
2: A few days ago, they realized the bully mix, now named Hazel, was in labor.
3: I stayed overnight with her, slept in a dog bed with her just to make sure she had company. She's become very clingy and attached to us.
2: Hazel's story has blown up, pulling on many heartstrings, including the owner of the Pats.
3: Robert Kraft. And his team reached out, and they are going to help cover vet expenses for Hazel and the puppies, and we will be naming them after football players.
2: Lexi might also be taking home a pup, and the name Drake May is on the table. As for Hazel, she's looking for a home too, and police are asking anybody with information about her former owners to come forward. In Wrentham, Emma Friedman, WBZ Boston's News Radio.
9: 4:57, coming up on WBZ in the news at 5 o'clock, a former advisor to the president is set to admit he took home classified information.
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4: 88 degrees in Boston at 5 o'clock. Good afternoon. I'm Ben Parker. Here's what's happening. One of President Trump's

0: Trump's former advisors, who doesn't see eye to eye with him anymore, is now admitting to bringing home secret documents.
1: Former Trump National Security Advisor John Bolton will plead guilty in a classified information case. That's according to an AP source who says the plea is part of a deal with the Justice Department that could spare Bolton prison time. He was charged last year with 18 counts of either retaining or sharing notes with family members, which officials said had classified information. The charges came about 6 years after President Trump fired Bolton.
2: I think he's a bad guy. Yeah, he's a bad guy. It's too bad.
1: A person familiar with the deal says Bolton would plead guilty to one count. It would spare him prison time, but any punishment would ultimately be up to a judge. Sagar Magani, Washington.
0: His fellow officers pack in the courtroom as a Boston officer is arraigned for the shooting death of a suspect. WBZ TV's Penny Commit with more.
3: Charging you with voluntary manslaughter, guilty or not guilty?
4: Boston police officer Nicholas O'Malley faces involuntary manslaughter after shooting and killing Stevenson King. King was the suspect of a reported carjacking. When O'Malley and his partner located the stolen car, prosecutors say King failed to abide by most commands, backed into a police cruiser, and tried to flee.
5: Mr. Stevenson King Jr. Did show his hands, but did not unlock the car or open it. And as he was finishing essentially a three-point turn to drive away, Mr. O'Malley fired three shots into the driver window and door.
4: O'Malley told investigators he feared for his life, believing he would be crushed by the vehicle. But Suffolk District Attorney Kevin Hayden says body camera footage shows that fear was, quote, not reasonable.
0: Defense Attorney David Yannetti calling the prosecution timeline of events sanitized and lacking context. Health officials warning about the rising risk of tick activity in the region.
6: Here at Linwood's reservation, folks like Tom are all too familiar with the little menaces.
7: I had a bad run-in with the ticks. I got Babesia. It's not the Lyme disease. It's a disease that put me in the hospital, intensive care for 5 days.
6: With summer upon us, health officials in Saugus are raising awareness also, saying that in the month of May, they recorded 7 Lyme disease cases. Statewide, there were 134 emergency room visits for tick-borne illnesses in April alone. Lori's friend calls her a hero for recently removing a tick from herself.
8: She had some really good tweezers and I got the whole thing. And
9: Are you a tick removal expert?
8: No, not by any means.
6: Health officials say tweezers are in fact the best tool to remove a tick. At Linwood's reservation, James Rojas, WBZ, Boston's News Radio.
0: The Department of Public Health's warning about more than just ticks this summer. They're looking for residents to use not only tick repellent, but mosquito spray too when you can. They say they're always keep water on you if you're going out in the heat. Keep your eyes locked in around children when they're near water of any kind, pools or lakes or oceans. Drowning accidents are some of the most common ways children die in the summer. And speaking of kids, they say, safety's sake, wear those helmets when riding bikes and scooters. Coming up on WBZ, George Washington once ate local hot dogs? We'll explain. 503, traffic and weather together. The Subaru Retailers of New England, all-wheel drive, traffic on the threes. What's happening now, Gina?
10: Nothing really great, I'll tell you that much, Ben. It's still a very tough ride just about everywhere we look. We're still dealing with this left-lane crash. 95 southbound at 2A in Lexington. We kind of consider this the opposite commute at this time of day, but nonetheless, you're back to Route 3, and then it's still just busy through Waltham and Lexington, both directions. And then what we kind of consider the real heavy commute is indeed really heavy on that 95 northbound ride from Route 3 all the way up to Walnut Street. 120 southbound is going to slow you down 62 now down to Lowell Street. And it looks as if we may have some good news to talk about in the Methuen stretch of 495. Let's see if that's true now with Kristen Eck in the Needham Bank Traffic Drone Report.
11: I do have some good news, Gina. That crash on 495 southbound before 213 in Methuen just cleared a couple minutes ago. So everything's open again, but you are jammed back beyond 125 in Haverhill. That's going to take a little time to sort itself out. Northbound, everybody was looking at this, so that earlier Curiosity backup is still back across the double-decker bridge in Lawrence back to 114. Kristen Eck in the Needham Bank Traffic Drone Report.
10: And then to the south of town, that lower end of 128, you're all jammed up from 9 down to a crash in the clearing stages at Route 1 in Dedham, and then still busy after that down to 93. 93 is busy onto 24. 24 is going to slow you down. And right now to a new crash, it's just coming in at 104 in Bridgewater. If you're trying to leave the Cape, less than a mile on the Bourne side of things, about 3 though on the Sagamore side of things if you're heading on to Route 3 on that

0: 53. That's it on Nantucket, while it's 88 degrees in Boston. As we head through the evening, patchy clouds, 66 in the city, mid-50s in the coolest suburbs. Sunshine, some clouds, breezy tomorrow. We'll get to 90, probably in more places, but 87 to 91 is the range, so you may fall right in there, unless you're on the Cape and Islands, where we'll be cooler. Saturday, more humidity, so the sticky feels will be back, and some thunderstorms may come through as well as we head late into the day and into the evening, especially north and west to town. Temperatures, though, Saturday, 90 to 94. Sunday, cooler for all of us, only around 80 or so, but it'll still be humid and maybe a shower. Right now, 88 in Boston. What do the Founding Fathers and Fenway Franks have in common? Apparently more than we thought.
1: The boat, they say, was the bun.
2: KM, the Chelsea hot dog company behind one of Boston's most beloved ballpark staples, has joined forces with the MFA to drop AI reimagined versions of iconic Revolutionary War masterpieces, all featuring one very American ingredient.
3: There's 12 works here. There are three that are from the MFA's collection, but reimagined with hot dogs, a fun little entry point into this period of art and the 250th.
2: MFA's Bobby Schrader. And for the hungry history buff heading to Faneuil Hall, Masshole Donuts has teamed up to serve a spicy limited edition creation called the Fire in the Hole. It's essentially a pigs in a blanket made with their famous glizzy board and dough.
4: There is no more American food than hot dogs.
2: KM Director of Marketing Carlos Anguizola.
5: Condiments on a hot dog, let's get it from the expert. Does ketchup belong on a hot dog?
4: We want people to enjoy hot dogs however they love to enjoy hot dogs.
2: At Faneuil Hall, Jay Willette, WBZ, Boston's News Radio.
0: The State Gaming Commission is putting the warning out now ahead of the World Cup. Gamble responsibly. Tourists will be coming to Massachusetts in droves. Many of them aren't allowed to gamble where they come from. The AG's office says they're welcome to gamble here in Massachusetts, but do it through a licensed casino, website, or app. Officials say the licensed gambling sites provide protections for the consumer and not just for the site. 5:08, we head off to Wall Street. Andrew O'Day is at Bloomberg. Things looked so promising for an across-the-board win today until the end.
6: Yes, indeed. After spending much of the day in the loss column, the Nasdaq joined the other main Wall Street indexes this afternoon, only to slide right back down again at the end. Nasdaq fell 23 points, even as the Dow rose 875. S&P 500 today gained 31. Mortgage rates in the U.S. have fallen slightly as sellers struggle to find home buyers willing to meet their asking prices. The average rate for 30-year fixed loans decreased to 6.48% last week from 6.53% the week before, says Freddie Mac. A year ago at this time, the rate was 6.85%. The peak selling season's been facing pressure from high borrowing costs as economic uncertainty tied to the Iran war pushes up inflation expectations. Andrew O'Day, Bloomberg Business on WBZ, Boston's News Radio.
0: Coming up on WBZ in Hull, police are gearing up for a potential beach takeover tomorrow.
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4: With the backfield of veteran Ramondre Stevenson and rookie Travion Henderson, the Patriots finished last season with almost 2,200 rushing yards. And now heading into year two, Henderson said Stevenson has been really helpful in life and as a teammate.
5: Ramondre has been such a great vet in the room. I respect him a lot, just his game, but also just the way that, shoot, when I first came here, he welcomed me in with open arms, man. And, you know, he teaches me a lot, you know, just continue to teach me the ropes, especially going into my second year.
4: And Brian Baio gave up 6 runs in the first inning to the Orioles today, leading to an 8-2 Red Sox loss, with Baio giving up all 8 runs over 5. The Sox now hit the road to take on the Yankees tomorrow night. Brian Antonelli, WBZ, Boston's News Radio.
6: Man, we hit the road right now. 5:13, it's time to check traffic and weather together. The Subaru Retailers of New England all-wheel drive traffic on the threes. 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Not so good on those roads, Gina.
7: Not good at all, Ben. We're going to start off with this crash still working in the left-hand lane, 128-95 southbound at 2A in Lexington. And now we're getting word of a disabled vehicle on the northbound side at 2A in Lexington. So you're jam-packed pretty much the entire length from the turnpike up to about Route 3, both directions there, stop and go anyway. And then it's going to be from Route 3 on that northbound side all the way to Walnut Street, 128 southbound, still pretty messy. Almost Brimble Ave again down to Lowell Street. While we're checking that ride to the north, let's see how that upper end of Route 3 looks now with Kristen Ack and the Needham Bank Traffic Drone Report.
8: Well, things grind to a halt, June, on Route 3 northbound right before Route 62 in Bedford. It's going to be tough from there up to Trouble Cove Road, then 495 up past 110. Kristen Ack in the Needham Bank Traffic Drone Report.
7: We actually have a new crash coming in at 110 in the Haverhill stretch on 495 northbound. This as the southbound side recovers from an earlier crash at 213 in Methuen. Now to the lower end of 128-95 southbound, we still are dealing with the crash at Route 1 in Dedham. That has you backed up to Kendrick Street, and then even after that, it's going to be tough getting on to 93. 93 is southbound's heavy off the Braintree split down to 24. 24 is a stop and go down to a crash at 104 in Bridgewater, about 3 miles headed off the Cape right now at the Sagamore, just about a mile at the Bourne. Downtown Boston, you're pretty bogged down everywhere we look. Storrow Drive back beyond the BU Bridge, the Sumner and the Ted back to the airport. Gina Tempesta, WBC's Traffic on the Threes.
6: Warm day today. We're going to get warmer over the next couple of days. We did hit 90 in a few places today. Not overly widespread breakout of 90s, but that'll change as we go into tomorrow. Temperatures tonight, 66 in Boston, 50s in the cooler suburbs. Looks like more of us will get into the low 90s tomorrow with a mix of sun and clouds, breezy conditions, probably upper 80s in Boston, but even Boston could hit 90 tomorrow. We will be cooler over the Cape and Islands. Looks like 90 to 94 for most of us, except the Cape and Islands as we head into Saturday. More humid too, so the sticky feelings are coming back, and we'll have a couple of thunderstorms that may fire off, especially later on in the day, and especially north and west of the city. Sunday is going to be cooler, still humid though, near 80 with some showers or a storm around.
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6: Good afternoon. I'm Ben Parker. Here are the five things you need to know at 5:15. Karen Reed files a lawsuit against Canton Police and the Mass State Police for what she calls supporting a culture of corruption and bias. A Boston police officer who shot and killed a suspect in a carjacking pleads not guilty today to manslaughter charges. In Hull, police are stepping up patrols. Word of a social media beach takeover is spreading. We'll have more coming up. Hezbollah rejecting the latest ceasefire agreement between Israel and the Lebanese government. One state rep wants to stop local drones from being used for more nefarious purposes. WBZ's Heil Schaffel has details.
9: To Rep. Michael Day's knowledge, no one's ever attacked anyone with a killer drone in Massachusetts, but that's not stopping him from trying to ban them.
10: Individuals, domestic terrorists, and others are using these to menace our population and cause real harm. And so we're not going to wait here in Massachusetts for that to occur.
9: Drones are becoming ubiquitous in public spaces around the country, and in a few instances, people have put weapons on those, trying to attack crowds and infrastructure. His bill, which passed the state house, would ban armed drones and impose a harsh jail sentence.
10: We believe that it's a far greater danger and a potential danger to our well-being as a people.
9: There are a handful of carve-outs, one for the military, and in case you were worried about a RoboCop situation, the carve-out for the police to use armed drones is actually quite narrow. They'd be able to use the drones on people's property, but only after getting a warrant. And the drones would only be allowed to destroy things, not to use deadly force. Kyle Schaffel, WBZ, Boston's News Radio.
6: Keeping an eye on Hull for tomorrow, as police say they're gearing up for a potential public safety issue on Nantasket Beach. According to an online thread of takeovers, there's been rumors of a beach takeover tomorrow in Hull, and according to police, they know about some social media posts going around. They say they'll be patrolling the beach and the surrounding neighborhoods to make sure all precautions are in place. And police remind everyone in the area to respect the beach and its neighbors, and they will be out there making sure that happens. National Park Service police are trying to get to the bottom of a troubling incident in the Beacon Hill neighborhood.
11: Ahead of the joy of Juneteenth festivities, Boston's Museum of African American History has been put on edge.
12: What we know of is late Tuesday night, early Wednesday morning, kind of middle of the night, an individual came on our property, took an Amazon package that contained items for our Juneteenth celebration, scattered them, and then burned some of the materials behind the meeting house.
11: Museum President Dr. Noel Trent says the goods had been clearly marked Juneteenth, and now it's an investigation. They don't know yet if this was an act of hate.
12: What we know is that this does not feel like an act of kindness.
11: It did happen on a part of the historic property that's away from public view.
12: And this is a very sobering reminder of the importance of the work that we do.
11: She says resilience is at their core, and they're standing steadfast. Their Juneteenth block party is set for the 19th. Madison Rogers, WBZ, Boston's News Radio.
6: Ranchers in Texas are dealing with a potential nightmare.
13: After watching the northern progression of the New World screwworm through Mexico, veterinarians and ranchers have been anticipating its arrival here. On Wednesday, the larvae of the screwworm fly were found in a calf in Zavala County, Texas.
14: We're obviously approaching this aggressively from every angle possible.
13: Agriculture Secretary Brooke Rollins says the ranch where the discovery was made has been quarantined and a USDA incident command team sent to South Texas. Jim Ryan, ABC News in Dallas-Fort Worth.
6: No question, when the World Cup arrives, so too will a good deal of traffic. It's a week away from starting in and around New York City, and officials there say they're prepared for the crowds that will descend on the Big Apple.
15: On the 8 match days at MetLife Stadium, DOT Commissioner Mike Flynn says there will be numerous street and lane closures in Midtown.
16: The World Cup will be an extraordinary moment for the city, but it will also have major impacts on traffic. Whether you're going to a match, heading to work, or just going about your day, please walk, bike, or take transit.
15: The MTA is increasing the number of trains into Penn and into Queens for fan fests on match days, and there are contingency plans in place should there be problems at Penn Station. When it comes to security, Governor Hochul says there will be stepped-up police presence and drones.
17: We're counting on the public to also let us know about suspicious activity.
15: In New York, I'm Scott Pringle.
6: The first match of the World Cup in Foxborough is a week from Saturday. A sandwich shop in downtown Boston's become a smash hit without marketing themselves at all. WBZ's Kyle Bray with the details.
18: The online orders keep flooding in at Sando Table on Broad Street as their soft opening turns into a pretty grand one. The restaurant makes classic Japanese sandos with milk, bread, egg salad, and chicken katsu. But owner Pam tells me she also experimented with some New England fusion like their yuzu fish and chip sando.
19: Instead of like batter cod or haddock. We use like a tilapia Asian style, and we like panko bread it.
18: They've become a social media darling almost overnight, despite not even having a website or social media presence. Pam says she loves being embraced by the community because that's what the restaurant is all about.
19: Just like the name of the shop, like Sando Table. The table is kind of like a space that people like sit together and sharing and talking, which is like, you can see inside a lot of like crowded people, but they share the table. They're talking.
18: From downtown, Kyle Bray, WBZ, Boston's News Radio.
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6: 523, traffic and weather together. The Subaru Retailers of New England all-wheel drive traffic on the threes brought to you by the MBTA Commuter Rail. We are going very slowly in places, Gina.
7: Yeah, lots of places. Very slow roll out there, that's for sure, Ben. We're getting confirmation the left lane still taken. This is confirmation from the BC Phone Force letting us know that this is very much an active scene on 128 and 95 southbound ride. This crash at 2A in Lexington. You are back to 3A in the Burlington stretch. So that's a tough one. Northbound, we also have a right lane crash, disabled at 2A, also in that same stretch at 2A in Lexington. And then we have a new crash coming in on 128 and 95 as you make your way at that 128 split up in Peabody. 128 southbound is going to slow you down. And now from 62 down to Lowell Street, and we're still dealing with that crash on 495 northbound at 110 in Haverhill. And while we're checking that ride to the north, let's see how Route 3 looks down that upper end with Kristen Eck on the Needham Bank Traffic Drone Report.
8: Still tough here, Gina, on Route 3 northbound from Route 62 in Bedford, right up past Concord Road in Billerica. A little bit of a delay up at 110 in Chelmsford as you head up toward Drum Hill. By the time you get to Drum Hill, though, it's all clear up into New Hampshire. Kristen Eck in the Needham Bank traffic drone report.
7: And then as we take a look at that ride to the south of town, it's still pretty sticky out there. That lower end of 128 from Kendrick Street down to a crash at Route 1 in Dedham. And then even after that, getting by on 93 and northbound as you make your way past 138, 93 north and southbound. Heavy from the split to 24. 24 is going to slow you down southbound at the Horse Bridge. And then again, from 139 down to a crash at 104 in Bridgewater. And we're in recovery mode in the Worcester stretch. 290 westbound, we had an earlier crash at Kelly's Square. You're back to Main Street. Still about 35-minute ride there. Gina Tempesta, WBC's Traffic on the Threes.
6: As we check the four-day WBC AccuWeather forecast, meteorologist Brian Thompson joins us. We tickled 90 degrees in a few spots today, and there's more where that came from.
0: There has been, as we're going to see temperatures climb, probably even a little higher tomorrow and into Saturday. Some spots will be near 90 tomorrow, maybe a little above. And I think most of us get to near or even a little above 90 by the time we get to Saturday. But temperatures across much of the area this afternoon have gotten into the 80s. Even at Logan Airport, we saw temperatures soar into the upper 80s here late this afternoon as the sea breeze gave way to a southwesterly flow. The cool spots have been on the Cape, the islands, where we've had temperatures closer to 70 much of the afternoon. So we'll have patchy clouds tonight. Low 66 in Boston, mid-50s in some of the cooler inland spots. Breezy and very warm tomorrow. Sunshine and some clouds, highs between 87 and 91. Closer to 80 for the Cape.

0: and islands. Partly cloudy and warm tomorrow night with lows in the 60s to near 70. Again, Saturday probably the hottest day. It will be a little more humid as well. There will be some sunshine, but also the threat for a thunderstorm late, especially north and west of Boston. Highs 90 to 94, again closer to 80 for the Cape and Islands. Not quite as warm on Sunday, but rather humid. More clouds and sun. There will be a couple of showers and a thunderstorm with a high close to 80. Much cooler by Monday with highs back in the 60s. I'm AccuWeather with the meteorologist Brian Thompson, WBZ, Boston's News Radio.
1: We hit 90 in Framingham earlier today. It is 86 degrees there now. The Vineyard didn't go anywhere today, and it's at 67. 76 in Taunton, 86 in Lawrence, 87 degrees in Boston. 526, as we check New England business, drug giant Eli Lilly is continuing its shopping spree. The company browsing from its Fort Point Innovation Center, swooping in with a drug development deal that could pay up to $1.9 billion for Boston Biotech, a Cydian Therapeutics collaboration. Heading to space? Doing style. The next NASA mission is going to include designer space suits from Italian fashion giant Prada. They'll be serving up the suits for the astronauts heading on the next moon mission, Artemis 3. The often delicate designer will be focused on durability this time. An extreme lunar terrain calls for a very specific suit, one you may not want to wear on planet Earth. Wall Street had a good day going and finished with a pretty good day. The NASDAQ didn't, though. It fell 23 points at the end of the day, while the S&P 500 is up 30. The Dow had a really good day, up 875 points, 1.75%. Coming up on WBZ, Karen Reed taking police to court.
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1: 87 degrees in Boston at 5:30. 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Good afternoon. I'm Ben Parker. Here's what's happening. Karen Reed files suit against police who investigated the case against her. Reed was found not guilty in the death of her boyfriend, John O'Keefe, and points to text messages from now-fired state trooper Michael Proctor. WBZ-TV's Christina Rex says in one of them he criticizes the U.S. and praises Adolf Hitler.
11: This lawsuit, which is against both state police and Canton police, claims the department's negligently hired, trained, supervised, and retained officers who showed clear bias and were unfit to investigate crime. Karen Reed claims the departments should have known about the behavior in these texts before assigning these officers to investigate the 2022 death of John O'Keefe. Now, Reed was charged with murder in that case. She went through two criminal trials, and she was acquitted of murder last summer. Michael Proctor was fired from state police, and Canton police officer Sean Good resigned just 2 days ago. Reed's ardent supporters say her cases have exposed corruption inside local police departments.
14: Horrifying what the Mass State Police has put out there, as well as Canton police have put out behind the scenes using derogatory language, calling women horrible things and names. That shouldn't be. The police are held to a higher standard.
1: State Police Colonel Jeffrey Noble says in part in a statement that these messages underscore and fully support his decision to fire Proctor. Hezbollah rejecting the latest ceasefire agreement between Israel and the Lebanese government, in return demanding a complete Israeli withdrawal. The announcement today coming as authorities said Israeli strikes killed at least four people and a UN peacekeeper. President Trump says he wants to bring down energy costs by investing $700 million in coal plants. Speaking in the Oval Office, the president says the money will be used to preserve existing plants and to build new ones.
15: If you look at China, if you look at so many of the successful countries, they're using coal. If you look at some of the real great failures countries, they're using wind.
1: The president's invoking the Cold War era Defense Production Act that gives the president authority to support and invest in private production considered vital to national security. The Trump administration has been working to preserve what it calls beautiful clean coal, which currently accounts for about 16% of the nation's energy supply. A coalition of immigration advocacy groups putting out a joint warning to international travelers ahead of the World Cup games.
16: Among the more than 120 civil society organizations issuing a national travel advisory warning is MIRA, Massachusetts Immigration and Refugee Advocacy Coalition. Maroney Minter is MIRA's political director.
17: Our concern is that international visitors, journalists, athletes, and families have clear information about the risks they may encounter, and that FIFA, host cities, and federal officials take steps to ensure everyone can participate safely and without fear.
16: The advisory warns that international travelers could face heightened immigration enforcement, including possible detention, deportation, and social media screening and electronic device searches at ports of entry.
17: The advisory is intended to help travelers make informed decisions.
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1: WBZ News Radio has reached out to ICE for comment. So far, we've not heard back. Coming up on WBZ, teachers in one local city are told to dress for the classroom, not for the weather. 5:33, traffic and weather together. The Subaru retailers of New England, all-wheel drive, traffic on the threes. Or you could just dress for waiting around in traffic, Gina.
18: Yeah, that's every afternoon is like that is what you should dress for. That's for certain, Ben. No real big surprises out there. A couple of crashes in tough spots, but a lot of volume out there for folks leaving the city now westbound on the turnpike, almost Cambridge Street, past the barracks. And even after that, you're going to be slow. Past 27 overpass in Wayland, you'll hit the brakes about 85 to 495. Eastbound, a little sluggish, just about 16 to Newton Corner, but then very tough if you're heading into downtown Boston Market Street to Fenway and actually all the way on to 93. Downtown Boston's pretty bad as well. Storrow Drive is back to Mass Ave. The Sumner, and the TED back to the airport. And even that TED eastbound is pretty jam-packed, so give yourself at least an extra 10 minutes if you are headed over to Logan. We would say that. And let's see how that ride looks for folks trying to leave the city on 93 now with Kristen Eck in the Needham Bank Traffic Zone Report.
19: Still not good, Gina. 93 northbound from the O'Neill Tunnel all the way up to Roosevelt Circle. Slows down again approaching Montvale Avenue and then heavy up in the Wilmington-Andover stretch. Kristen Eck and the Needham Bank traffic drone report.
18: Yeah, and as you pass 128, the Cloverleaf, that's going to be a tough ride. 128 is very slow going now on the southbound side. We have a left lane crash at 2A in Lexington. You're back to 3A. On the northbound side, we have a disabled vehicle. Also at 2A, you're back to the turnpike. And then continuing that ride northbound, it's going to be slow from 3 all the way up past the Walnut Street exit. And then we have a crash as well, 95 northbound, right at the split at 128 in Peabody. We're clearing that earlier crash in Havel on 495 northbound at 110. Lower end of 128 clearing a crash at Route 1 in Dedham. Getting better, still a little slow from 109 down to 93. 24 is heavy off of 93 down to a crash working at 104 in Bridgewater. Gina Tempesta, WBC's traffic on the 3s.
1: Another warm day today and an even warmer day coming up tomorrow and warmer still on Saturday. We got to about 90 degrees in many places today. Hit 90 in a couple and most of the rest were in the upper 80s. Although the Cape and Islands have continued to be much cooler as we're getting a little bit of cooling off the water. Tonight, patchy cloud, 66 in Boston, mid-50s in the cooler suburbs. And then tomorrow, more places likely to get into the 90s, probably low 90s in most spots. Again, Cape and Islands will be cooler. Boston may be into the upper 80s, could hit 90, we'll see. Breezy conditions as well. More humidity starts to creep into the air as well as we get into Saturday. There'll be some thunderstorms late in the day, especially north and west of the city. But most of us, except the Cape and Islands, will get into the 90s. Looks like 90 to maybe 95. Depending on where you are Saturday. And then cooler on Sunday will be close to 80, give or take a couple degrees. It'll still be humid, but we may have to dodge a shower or a thunder shower as well. Right now, 87 degrees in Boston. We're hearing from the CEO of a vegetarian restaurant chain after an investor saved them in the 11th hour. WBZ's Brooke McCarthy explains.
20: Have you been craving a chickpea fritter? Well, good news. The CEO of Clover says she's thrilled to be able to reopen a small number of locations next Tuesday. The vegetarian restaurant shut down last week after 17 years. But CEO Julia Rin Piper tells WBZ News Radio she was able to find new investors.
21: Even though we didn't have something in hand in time to pause the wind down process, we were very gratefully able to close a deal at the end of last week. And that is why, you know, I'm able to be talking about reopening for lunch next Tuesday at some of our core Cambridge and Boston locations.
20: She's not sure which other locations will be able to reopen, but is focused on keeping the Boston and Cambridge spots open for breakfast and lunch long term. And she thanks the community for their support. Brooke McCarthy, WBZ Boston's News Radio.
1: When school committees debate dress codes, they're usually talking about students, but it wasn't the case in Lowell.
22: An ill-fated motion before the Lowell School Committee called for a review of the dress code for teachers and a ban on them wearing shorts and t-shirts during school hours. The motion was introduced after complaints about a few teachers wearing clothing that was described looking like a forgotten item at the bottom of the laundry bin. Folks I spoke to think there needs to be some level of professionalism, but as temps get hotter, teachers should be able to dress comfortably.
23: Teachers should be allowed to wear the shorts, but it should be at a level that's dress casual.
24: I don't think there's anything wrong with wearing something that's for the nice weather.
22: Tracy says if teachers need to dress down because it's too hot, it's probably too hot for the kids as well.
24: I'm a mother. If I'm hot, my kids are hot.
22: The motion eventually failed by a vote of 4-3, with the mayor saying that they had bigger problems to worry about. From Lowell, Kyle Bray, WBZ, Boston's News Radio.
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25: Wall Street is so accustomed to AI companies reporting spectacular revenue that when the news is only terrific, investors recoil. That helps explain Broadcom today, the company that signed deals to supply AI semiconductors for Google, Anthropic, and Meta Platforms, says it expects to make more than $16 billion revenue from its AI chips this quarter and $56 billion this full year. Solid growth, but a bit below analyst forecasts, and Broadcom stock tumbled 13%. Broadcom's news kind of spoiled the party for the NASDAQ. It fell 23. Other indexes advanced. Dow rallied 875. S&P up 31. Andrew O'Day, Bloomberg Business on WBZ, Boston's News Radio.
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30: After the blockbuster trade that sent Myles Garrett from Cleveland to Los Angeles, the buzz surrounding the Rams now is, could future Hall of Famer Aaron Donald unretire and join Garrett on the defensive line?
31: You know, Aaron's a guy that I stay really close in touch with, and I know the respect that he has for Myles. Talk to him about the opportunity to be able to bring him on board. If Aaron decides he wants to dust him off at the age of 35, I bet you he could still do it at a pretty high clip.
30: That was Rams head coach Sean McVay. And one of Donald's former teammates, Cooper Kupp, who's now with Seattle, told the Rich Eisen show he's already texted the three-time defensive player of the year and told him he's not allowed to come back.
32: I don't know what's gonna happen. That would be crazy. I don't care whatever how old he is, but yeah, it doesn't matter because I told him he can't.
30: Brian Antonelli, WBZ, Boston's News Radio.
1: 5:43, we check traffic and weather together. The Subaru retailers of New England, all-wheel drive traffic on the threes. It's been like a nine-day commute here, Gina.
18: It's been a very rough afternoon, that's for sure. But, Ben, we will start with a little bit of good news for folks on that lower end of 128 U95 southbound ride. We had that earlier crash down by Route 1, long gone. So that is in a recovery mode. You're back still a little slow, about 109 down to 93 northbound, which is going to hang you up getting onto 24. But no, more good news to report. We're just clearing that crash by 104 in Bridgewater on 24 southbound. So hopefully that will clear out of the way for you shortly. It's going to be very tough getting there on 93 southbound from the Braintree split as well to 24. So a little bit of good news for folks there in recovery mode anyway. But we did pick up a word of a new crash coming in on Route 3 southbound. This is at Smith Lane in Kingston. So expect delays there. And it's tough for folks getting there as well as we make your way from the lower deck Sagan Bridge into the tunnel right down to the split. No relief at all. Northbound split up to Neponset, Mass Ave, and Sturrow Drive is back beyond Mass Ave. The Sumner and the Ted back to the airport. Ted eastbound about halfway through. And let's see how that ride is looking now for folks trying to leave the city on 93 with Kristen Eck in the Needham Bank Traffic Drone Report.
8: It's still very busy, Gina. 93 northbound off the upper deck, heading up through Somerville and Medford up toward Roosevelt Circle. Gets heavy again around Montvale Avenue, then from the Wilmington Lane drop up toward the Merrimack River. Kristen Eck in the Needham Bank Traffic Journal Report.
18: And we also have problems still on that upper end of 128. We're still dealing with the left lane crash, 95, 128 southbound at 2A in Lexington. You were back to 3A. Your northbound ride's easing a little bit through Lexington. We had an earlier breakdown at 2A and then 3 all the way up to Walnut Street, 128 southbound, still tough from 35 down to Lowell Street. And even after that, it's going to be a tough ride just about Route 1 and down to North Ave. Gina Tempesta, WBZ's traffic on the 3s.
1: Well, we did dust off a few 90-degree readings earlier today, but most spots now have settled back into the upper 80s. Anyway, it's still warm around today. Not over the Cape and Islands, though. It's been pretty cool there, as it has been for the last many days. Temperatures mainly in the 60s. Patchy clouds tonight will be in the mid-60s in Boston, mid-50s in the suburbs. Tomorrow, we'll warm right back up, except for the Cape and Islands, where many of us will start to see temperatures above 90 degrees, even those that didn't get there today. Sunshine, some clouds, and a bit of a breeze. And then Sunday's the warmest day of the stretch as we get into the low to maybe even mid-90s in a few spots. More humidity, too, so it'll even feel warmer, with a thunderstorm possible late in the day, especially north and west of the city, within a few degrees of 80 on Sunday as we cool down a little, but keep the humidity around with a couple of showers and or a thunderstorm.
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1: Good afternoon. I'm Ben Parker. Here are the five things you need to know at 5:46. President Trump says he wants to bring down energy costs and plans to invest $700 million in coal plants to do it. Karen Reed files a lawsuit against Canton Police and Massachusetts State Police for what she claims is supporting a culture of corruption and bias. The state's attorney general warning with the influx of games to gamble on with the World Cup, only use accredited gaming sites and locations in Massachusetts. President Trump's making claims today that Democrats are intentionally holding up the vote in California and trying to steal the election there. A Boston police officer who shot and killed a suspect officially pleads not guilty today in court. WBZ's Amanda Keene has the latest.
9: Boston police officer Nicholas O'Malley shot and killed a carjacking suspect, Stevenson King, back in March. What first was deemed a proper reaction was later deemed excessive force by a grand jury last month. He now faces charges of manslaughter. Officer O'Malley shot at the car three times after telling King to put his hands up. King reportedly backed up the car a few feet, hitting a police cruiser while trying to make a three-point turn to get away. That's when shots were fired. The grand jury sided with prosecutors and said this was excessive force after seeing the scene play out on body cam footage. O'Malley's lawyer, David Yannetti, who defended Karen Reed, maintains that there's more to this incident than the prosecution has let on. They'll be back in court for a pretrial hearing on July 23rd. I'm Ada Keen, WBZ, Boston's News Radio.
1: More than 30 years have gone by. Now an arrest in a murder of a Maine grandmother. Maine State Police say they arrested Daniel Jolly today in connection with the murder of Maxine Batomsky from 1993. Jolly was arrested this morning in New Hampshire, will be extradited to Maine. The two were known to each other through work, according to police. Jolly worked for a medical supply company that provided equipment to Batomsky before her death. This was DNA testing that ultimately resulted in the arrest. A group in Western Massachusetts trying to make sure that rail trails are for everyone, regardless of their abilities.
10: A new nonprofit called Western Mass Wheelers is about to launch a program involving free adapted tricycle rides. The project is designed for seniors and people with mobility challenges across Berkshire, Franklin, Hampton, and Hampshire counties. Volunteers will provide custom tricycle rides on rail trails and neighborhood streets starting this summer. The organization is hoping to deliver around 1,000 free rides in Western Mass in its first season. Matt Shearer, WBZ, Boston's News Radio.
1: Boston's got a game plan for how to handle diehard soccer fans during World Cup matches.
11: Soccer fans from all around the world are arriving in Boston soon, if they haven't already, and they intend to celebrate hard.
12: No one will ever match Boston's sports fanaticism, but we hear they're going to come maybe a little bit close.
11: Mayor Wu is talking about Scotland's Tartan Army. Now, here at the Boston Summer Events Command Center, Adrian Jordan, the city's chief of emergency preparedness, says they are well aware of fan groups and the march is planned.
13: So it's been an extensive background check through FIFA, through our B26 partners. All the information is there. So we know who to keep away from who. To your point, if need be, and we've given them a space to kind of have have that space so they can celebrate their soccer game.
11: Officials say they have extensive plans in place. In the Seaport District, James Rojas, WBZ, Boston's News Radio.
1: Maybe you like to listen to music while you're watching soccer. These days, you need a playlist for everything, and that includes the World Cup. FIFA's announced the official track list for the World Cup album. There'll be 18 tracks, collaborations from artists across many genres. The Rolling Stones will be included, as will Jelly Roll and others. The album set to be released streaming tomorrow. Two kids at a Lawrence High School are graduating with an extra degree in their hand.
0: Isaac Sepulveda and his sister Hadassah are graduating high school this year with a bit of a bonus, a built-in college degree.
14: It has been wild. The amount of work is not as much as you would think it is, but it's definitely hard.
0: It's an associate's degree in business management from Southern New Hampshire University. The two seniors at Phoenix Academy Lawrence have been working towards that for basically all of high school through a program called Duet. It sets the kids up with academic coaches, and they have an advisor, Dr. Marino.
14: We wanted to quit. At least I did. He kept me here, and I'm glad for it.
0: Hadassah says the encouragement they got spurred them, even when they got lazy or lost focus.
15: So we weren't alone in the process at all. Okay. Even when we wanted to be.
0: The school says earning a degree while still in high school is vanishingly rare, but it means they can get started straight away with the next stage of their lives.
15: I want to pursue psychology after this, and then after that, maybe open my own practice.
0: Kyle Schaffel, WBZ, Boston's News Radio.
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1: 553, traffic and weather together. The Subaru Retailers of New England, all-wheel drive traffic on the threes. It is brought to us by TNK Asphalt. We got to ask the question, Gina, are we getting better?
18: It depends on where we are. We're getting slightly better out there because, Ben, we are definitely going to start with some good news. Always love that. We just cleared that earlier left lane crash on 95, 128 southbound at 2A in Lexington. Damage is done, but again, all lanes have been reopened. You're still stretching back to Route 3A. And for that northbound ride, it's very heavy from beyond the turnpike, actually, from about Route 9 on the lower end of 128 all the way up to that earlier crash at 2A with Curiosity delays. And then as you continue that ride, 128, 95 northbound, it's heavy from 3 up to Walnut Street, 128 southbound, still just about 35 down to Lowell Street, also to the north of town, 495 southbound. We have a new crash coming in at 93 in Andover. Let's check that ride to the north on Route 1. Let's see how that's doing, if it's getting any better, with Kristen Neck and the Needham Bank Traffic Drone Report.
8: Gina, it's still pretty packed in on Route 1 northbound from Sargent Street, or Route 16, make it, up past Lynn Street. By the time you're up to Route 99, it loosens up a bit, but you're still going to have quite a bit of company up through Saugus heading for the Linfield Tunnel. Chris Sinek in the Nita Bank Traffic Drone Report.
18: And then if you're trying to get into the city or south of town, it's still all bogged down. Lower decks, Aiken Bridge into the tunnel, stop and go right down to the split, northbound split, up to Neponset, then Mass Ave in. Thorough Drive is back to Mass Ave, the Sumner and the Ted, back to the airport. Turnpike's jam from Market Street past Route 27 in the Wayland stretch, eastbound slow at Newton Corner, and then from Market Street to 93 northbound leaving the city, that's a stop and go up to Spot Pond, and then Montvale Ave to the Cloverleaf. To the south of town, we cleared that earlier crash at 104 in Bridgewater. Still in recovery mode though, a stop and go back to Route 93, and we have a crash on the southbound side of Route 3 at Smith's Lane in Kingston. That's going to slow you down there. Crash to the west of town, 2 west 27 in Acton, and a new crash in Worcester, 290 westbound at Lincoln Street. Gina Tempesta, WBZ's traffic on the threes.
1: Checking the four-day WBZ AccuWeather forecast now. Here's Brian.
2: With a partly cloudy sky tonight, we'll have a low of 66 in Boston. We'll be in the mid-50s in the cooler inland suburbs. Tomorrow, a breezy, very warm day with sunshine and some clouds, highs between 87 and 91. We'll be in the upper 70s, the low 80s for the Cape and Islands. Partly cloudy and warm tomorrow night, lows in the 60s to near 70. Hot and a little more humid on Saturday with intervals of clouds and sun. Could be a thunderstorm late, especially north and west of Boston. Highs between about 90 and 94 Saturday. Will be near 80 on the Cape and Islands. Highs everywhere closer to 80 on Sunday. More clouds and sun. Not quite as warm with a couple of showers and a thunderstorm. And then much cooler by Monday. Highs may only be in the 60s. I'm AccuWeather meteorologist Brian Thompson, WBZ, Boston's News Radio.
1: 89 degrees right now in Hall. It is 84 in Haverhill, 84 in Hopkinton, and 86 degrees in Boston. 556. A Wrentham dog who stole hearts online is now recovering with a less than day old litter of puppies.
3: For Lexi Klink, it was a sad day on the job last Friday when a very sweet bully mix was found underweight, abandoned, and pregnant in a Wrentham dog park. That dog, now called Hazel's story, was shared online and it blew up.
4: We didn't think it was going to be this much of a hit and kind of go viral like it did, but the support has been absolutely incredible.
3: Lexi is the regional animal control officer for Wrentham and Plainville. She stayed all night long at a local shelter with Hazel to keep her company while she was in labor.
4: She pushed out 6 beautiful, healthy puppies, and they're all doing well, including her, and she's a really great mom so far.
3: They've gotten overwhelming support online from the community and even from Robert Kraft, who wants to help out with vet expenses.
4: He reached out to us, and he came by a few days ago to meet Hazel and figure out how him and his wife and their team could support us.
3: And Wrentham, Emma Friedman, WBZ, Boston's News Radio.
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15: 86 degrees with sunshine over Boston at 6 o'clock. Good evening, I'm Madison Rogers. Here's what's happening. Just shy of a year since an acquittal, it is another bombshell moment today in the Karen Reed saga. The head of state police now responding to a disturbing cache of texts sent between ex-trooper Michael Proctor and now former Canton cop Sean Good over years,

0: racist vitriol, gutter misogyny. MSP Colonel Jeffrey Noble says the abhorrent comments absolutely don't reflect state police values and aren't tolerated in their ranks. It's all come to light in a new lawsuit.
1: Karen Reed is suing the Massachusetts State Police and the Canton Police Department. This was filed in Bristol County Superior Court. She claims a culture of bias and corruption led to her prosecution. The lawsuit filed months after she was set free.
2: Defendant on 001 is not guilty and 003 not guilty. Thank you.
1: Karen Reed in the end found not guilty of murdering her boyfriend, Boston Police Officer John O'Keefe. Her legal team adds this case is about the Massachusetts State Police and the Canton Police Department and a culture of bias and corruption that they built, tolerated, and hid from the public for years. Drew Mulholland, WBZ, Boston's News Radio.
0: A Boston police officer accused of manslaughter is pleaded not guilty again today as the case moves up to Superior Court. Nicholas O'Malley is accused of recklessly taking the life of a man behind the wheel of a stolen car. He reported Stevenson King Jr. tried to run him and another cop over, but investigators say body cam footage shows that wasn't the case, that he'd been trying to flee. The deadly confrontation happened back in March in Roxbury. Today, O'Malley's lawyer argued that prosecutors aren't telling the whole story and that O'Malley was left with no choice but to open fire. The judge released O'Malley on his own recognizance, and he is due back in court in 7 weeks. Developing in Washington, voting is still underway in the Senate on a bill funding ICE. Money Democrats have blocked in protest for months, and the president's reacting after a show of defiance in the House. The War Powers Resolution passed last night in an effort to block further attacks on Iran.
3: He called it a meaningless vote. He accused the Republicans, four of them that joined those Democrats, to vote for this resolution. He called them grandstanders, and he has said that this is going to complicate his efforts to reach a final agreement with Iran. He said that they know where things stand, and he is at this point in the final negotiations with Iran. Now, that's not exactly what he said yesterday when he indicated that there could be a deal in the coming days, but also it may not work out.
0: And that is ABC's Karen Travers reporting from the White House. Coming up, we'll take you to a different kind of senior prom.
4: My home.
0: Right now, it is time for traffic and weather together, starting with the Super Retailers of New England all-wheel drive traffic on the threes. Thank you, Master Control. Gina, how's it looking out there?
5: Not great, I'll tell you that, Madison. It's been a very rough afternoon. You had the Sox game get out in the middle of the commute, and so that was really adding some fuel to the fire. Lots of problem spots, and speaking of fire, we had a tough spot at 95 in Lexington. You're already backed up a couple of miles there, and then continuing that ride on Route 2 westbound, we have a crash at 27 in Acton to the north of town, 495 southbound, clearing a crash at 93 in Andover. Getting better, though, getting there on your 93 northbound ride. It's still tough off the Zakin Bridge to about Roosevelt Circle and then just the top of the brakes at Montvale Ave. That upper end of 128 is kind of in recovery mode from a very rough afternoon. Even southbound, we had a couple of earlier problems through Lexington, so it's still backed up into Burlington. Northbound's heavy from about Route 3 up to Walnut Street, 128 South, Endicott Street down to Lowell Street, Route 1 northbound, 16 Revere Beach Parkway up to 99. And then we have a heavy ride on the Turnpike. It's from the Market Street overpass as you make your way past 27 in the Wayland stretch, a tap of the brakes eastbound at Newton Corner, and then from Market Street to 93 coming into downtown. Downtown Boston, Storrow Drive, backing up beyond Mass Ave. And then it's heavy in the Sumner and the Ted back to the airport. It's a tough one on the expressway all the way down to the split. Northbound's going to slow you down from the split up to Neponset, then Mass Ave. And we have about a 4 mile backup on Route 3 southbound at Smith's Lane in Kingston with a crash there. 24 southbound, new crash coming in at Harrison Boulevard in Avon. Gina Tempesta, WBZ's traffic on the threes.
0: Thank you, Gina. Looking at the 4 day WBZ AccuWeather forecast now. It's patchy clouds tonight as Boston gets down to 66 or so, and the cooler inland suburbs get into the mid 50s. Tomorrow, sunshine and some clouds. It is another very warm one. 87 to 91 is the high range we're expecting for most of us. If you're down toward the Cape or on the Cape, it's maybe low 80s tops. Then tomorrow night, it's down to 70 or so downtown. Saturday is a bit of a mixed bag. Intervals of clouds and sun. It is hot and a bit more humid with thunderstorms late, especially north and west of Boston. We're expecting temps to get into the mid 90s, at least for some of us, closer to 80 on the Cape. Sunday's high is around 80 or so, more clouds than sun, and a couple of showers with a pop-up thunderstorm in spots. It is another rather humid one, too. Not too humid out there this evening. It's nice and toasty out there. 83 in Leominster, 82 in Framingham, 71 in Plymouth, and 68 in Gloucester, 86 in Boston. 10, 20 mile an hour winds out there and a few clouds at 6:06. An annual tradition is bringing a youthful energy to

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1: Shauna Hall is the VP of Life Enrichment that's been putting on these proms for 4 years.
4: This is just one of our proms. We actually have 27 proms going on today across all of our New England centers.
1: That was the sound of the confetti cannon, by the way. These seniors really know how to party.
4: We have community partners involved. We have people donating items, whether that's food or formal wear, entertainment services.
1: In the North End, Emma Friedman, WBZ Boston's News Radio.
0: The annual Fortune 500 list is out with a major dethroning.
5: For 13 years, Walmart has claimed the number one spot on the Fortune 500 list. But now, for the first time since 2013, there's a new company up there. And it should surprise no one that it's Amazon. The Fortune 500 ranks companies based on revenue. And in 2025, Amazon's revenue grew by 12%, thanks in part to its growing web services, cloud computing, and advertising businesses. The venerable Walmart is still king when it comes to retail, but those other platforms help propel Amazon to the top spot on the Fortune 500 list. Sherry Preston, ABC News.
0: And another change, Texas is now the state with the most Fortune 500 companies, usurping California. Let's get more business news right now. 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
6: Mattress maker Sleep Number, formerly known as Select Comfort, watched its stock drop 70% today as it lays the groundwork for a potential bankruptcy filing. Sources tell Bloomberg the company has approached lenders for new financing, which could be structured as a bankruptcy loan. Sleep Number has been bogged down by industry pressures, dwindling store traffic, and the sting of tariffs. A weaker-than-forecast quarterly report from AI chipmaker Broadcom helped sink tech stocks today. The Nasdaq lost 23, but most other stocks rose amid hope for a U.S.-Iran Hormuz deal. Dow rose 8.75, S&P up 31. Andrew O'Day, Bloomberg Business on WBZ, Boston's News Radio.
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2: Here's the reality. A.J. Brown was not the reason the Eagles offense was not successful this year. He's a very good football player.
3: That was Jason Kelce on his New Heights podcast talking about his former Philadelphia teammate A.J. Brown. And Kelce thinks the relationship between the now Patriots wide receiver and the Eagles began to falter when their passing game continued to decline.
2: Do I wish A.J. would have handled it better at times? Yes, but I don't fault him for being frustrated that he wasn't getting what he wanted out of the game and out of playing for the Philadelphia Eagles.
3: And the former Eagles center believes their offense has grown stale.
2: A.J. and Jalen didn't have an issue in 2022 when there was the most explosive offense in the NFL, right?
4: Yeah.
2: It only happens once teams start to get a beat. We didn't adjust well. Whatever it is, there's all these litany of things that could have caused the Eagles offense to decline over the last 3 years.
3: Brian Antonelli, WBZ, Boston's News Radio.
5: And the Red Sox lost their game to the Orioles this afternoon. Final score 8-2 at Fenway Park. 6:13 now. And back to the Subaru Retailers of New England. All-wheel drive, traffic on the threes. Where do we start, Gina?
6: We are going to start to the west of town in Lexington, Madison. We have a car fire. It sounds as if it's fully engulfed right now. Two westbound. Right lane is taken. You're back. It's at the 95 in Lexington. You're back a couple of miles there. And then after that, we have a crash in the Acton stretch on two westbound as well at Route 27, 495 southbound. Clearing a crash in the Andover stretch as you make your way past 93. So that's getting a little bit better there. Also getting a little bit better, that upper end of 128. Still some residual delays, though, from a very rough afternoon. Northbound's going to slow you down still from 3A up to Walnut Street. And Route 1 northbound, still tough from 16 past 99. To the south of town, we're still seeing delays around a crash in the clearing stages. This is in the Kingston stretch on Route 3 southbound by Smith Lane. You're backed up a good 4 miles there. 95 southbound, we have a crash now. Actually, it's a medical emergency just coming into us about 2 miles before 140 in Foxborough to watch out for. And heavy delays on 93 as you make your way onto 24 South Jam and down to a crash at Harrison Boulevard in Avon. Gina Tempesta, WBC's traffic on the threes.
5: And in the four-day forecast, it's down to 66 in Boston tonight, mid-50s for the cooler inland suburbs. Tomorrow is another very warm day, 87 to 91 for the high. It's breezy, sunshine and some clouds out there. Into the mid-90s for Saturday, and it's a bit more unstable, more humid, and thunderstorms moving in late in the day, especially if you're to the north and or west of Boston. Intervals of clouds and sun through much of the day. Sunday, more clouds than sun. It's not as warm, but it is a rather humid one with a high around 80 and a couple showers and a thunderstorm.
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5: Good Thursday evening. I'm Madison Rogers. Here are the five things you need to know at 6:15. Breaking news from Beacon Hill. The Massachusetts House has just approved a proposal that would let bars push back last call to 3 a.m. this summer. That measure is now heading to the Senate. A new not guilty plea today from a Boston officer accused of manslaughter after shooting a suspect in Roxbury. Claiming Canton and state police are riddled with bias and corruption, Karen Reed has filed a new lawsuit. And the U.S. is again upping pressure on Cuba with new sanctions on the Cuban president and several others. One bill on Beacon Hill looks to make something clear. Members of the public need to keep away from killer drones. WBZ's Hyle Schaffel explains.
4: The whiz of drones overhead is becoming ever-present in many parks and public spaces. A new bill that passed the state house wants to make sure those whirly robots aren't used for nefarious purposes.
7: And that would be an individual weaponizing a drone or another robotic device.
4: The bill's sponsor, Rep. Michael Day, says to his knowledge, no one's ever used a drone to attack people in Massachusetts, but it's been cropping up in other states.
7: Phoenix Pride had an incident last year where a young man was trying to launch an incendiary device at the Pride parade.
4: The bill bans armed drones statewide with a carve-out for the military. Police would also be allowed to use the drones if this bill passes the Senate, but only specifically to destroy property like a door in an emergency or to destroy explosives.
7: And if they do enter a property with the use of a drone, they've got to go get a warrant.
4: Kyle Schaffel, WBZ, Boston's News Radio.
5: National Park Service police are investigating, and Boston's Museum of African American History has been put on edge after an incident this week. The museum says a man came onto the historic property on Beacon Hill sometime late Tuesday or early Wednesday. He opened packages that had been delivered with goods clearly marked Juneteenth. The supplies for the museum's upcoming celebration were found scattered. Some were found burned behind the African American Meeting House. Museum President Dr. Noel Trent says it's not yet clear if this was an act of hate.
8: What we know is that this does not feel like an act of kindness. We do know that where this happened on the property is very outside of public view, so it feels very alarming and distressing.
5: She says they're taking it as a sobering reminder of the importance of their work. The museum's Juneteenth block party, a show of joy and resilience, is set for the 19th. 2 days after their primaries, the race for California governor remains too close to call this evening, and the president is claiming it's a sign of cheating.
9: California is typically pretty slow at counting votes, primarily because every registered voter is mailed a ballot, and ballots can take a week to get mailed in, 13 days for all the votes to be counted and verified, 30 days for them to be certified. When a race is close, it can be a while before there are answers. But President Trump is today making claims without any evidence that Democrats are intentionally holding up the vote and trying to steal the election. Republicans are currently among the top vote getters and results coming in here. President Trump is also claiming the U.S. attorney is investigating the vote, which the U.S. attorney's office in L.A. is not confirming. Alex Stone, ABC News, Los Angeles.
5: A bad tick season this year has just gotten worse. Local health officials are putting out new alerts. More from Lynn Woods Reservation with WBZ's James Rojas.
10: A Saugus public health nurse says in the month of May, they recorded 7 Lyme disease cases. And in April alone, across the Bay State, there were 134 emergency room visits because of tick-borne illnesses.
11: Scary. They're all over the place. You just don't realize it.
10: Whether it's in Saugus or here at the Lynn Woods Reservation, folks like Kathy and their four-legged friends have already had run-ins with ticks.
11: This white dog, Jesse, actually just got tested positive for Lyme disease. They're both on medicine to prevent the Lyme disease, but somehow ticks got through to him.
10: Health officials recommend checking themselves if they've been in places where ticks are found, including behind their ears, in between toes, and their nether regions. At Lynn Woods Reservation, James Rojas, WBZ, Boston's News Radio.
5: A new compromise plan for more than $1.5 billion in surtax funds solves something that's been up for debate on Beacon Hill, a special fee on rideshare companies, 20 cents per trip. That had been set to expire after a decade, but tucked in the new legislation, there's a move to make it permanent, but not to raise it or redesign it, as some have been pushing for. In 2024, the state collected more than $18 million from that fee. You might call it AI slop. You might call it high art. Whatever it is, it's on display. So let's take a look with WBZ's Jay Willette at the MFA.
12: Washington heroically led 24,000 soldiers across the Delaware for a sneak attack in Trenton with a promise of premium beef glizzies beforehand.
13: Chelsea-based KM maker of Fenway Franks has partnered with the MFA to use AI to insert hot dogs into famous Revolutionary War paintings.
14: When we reached out and sort of took them through the concept, I think they saw the opportunity with the work they were doing to commemorate the 250th to make art more accessible.
13: KM director of marketing, Carlos Anguizola, George Washington posing with a colonial grill master in tow, MFA's director of marketing, Bobby Schrader, on why the museum is relishing the collaboration.
15: Hot dogs are American as, I guess, another food item, apple pie.
13: The paintings are at a pop-up museum at Faneuil Hall before a tour that dogs its way through the Seaport, Fenway Park, and back to the cafeteria of the MFA through July. Jay Ouellette, WBZ, Boston's News Radio.
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16: 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Thank you for getting your day started with us. Here's what's going on.
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6: Thanks, Madison. We're going to take a look now at this earlier car fire, Route 2 westbound. It has the right lane still blocked, but the car fire has been knocked down. It's right at 95 in Lexington. You're backed up over a mile, and then we're clearing a crash after that at Route 27 in Acton, also on the westbound side of Route 2. To the south of town, Route 3 southbound, we have a new crash coming in after Route 14 in Duxbury. Good news, though, we cleared an earlier crash after that at Smith Lane in Kingston, so we're still just seeing those delays around this new crash at 14. 95 southbound, we have about two miles before 140 in Foxborough. We have a medical emergency there that's going to slow you down. Not bad after that to 495. That lower end of 128 is also in pretty good shape, but 93 is going to be slow as you make your way onto 24. 24 is in recovery mode from a crash that's being cleared out of the way as well at Harrison Boulevard in Avon. To the north of town, it's still pretty busy out there leaving the city. 93 northbound off the Zakin Bridge to Route 16. Tap of the brakes at Montvale Ave at the Cloverleaf, where it's still pretty busy through the Woburn and Wakefield stretch. And then southbound heading out of the city, they're still all jammed up off the Zakin Bridge right down to the split. 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Gina Tempesta, WBZ's Traffic of the Threes.
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23: There will be a few clouds around as we head through tonight. Low 66 in Boston, and we'll be in the mid-50s in the cooler inland suburbs. Breezy and very warm tomorrow with sunshine and some clouds. Highs between 87 and 91. We'll be closer to 80 on the Cape and Islands. Partly cloudy and warm tomorrow night. Lows will be in the 60s to even around 70 in Boston. And then for Saturday, we'll have intervals of clouds and sun. It's going to be a hot day. A little more humid with a thunderstorm in spots late, especially north and west of the city. Highs in the low to mid-90s, closer to 80 on the Cape and Islands. And more clouds and sun. Not as warm, but rather humid Sunday with a couple of showers and a thunderstorm. Sunday's high close to 80, much cooler heading into Monday. I'm AccuWeather meteorologist Brian Thompson, WBZ, Boston's News Radio.
5: It is 87 degrees, breezy, and mostly sunny in Boston at 6:25. Sunset in Boston tonight should be at around 8:18.
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5: In New England business news, a question. How long would you wait in line for an egg salad sandwich?
2: Every day at lunchtime, there's a line snaking down Broad Street as people try to get a taste of Sando Table's Kraft Japanese sandwiches. The light and fluffy milk bread sandwiches have taken social media by storm, with people waiting as long as an hour just to try them. For the owner, Pam, it's all labor of love.
3: It's just a sandwich, like, for someone, but for us, it's like we put a lot of effort and passion and love on it.
2: They're serving up traditional Japanese chicken katsu and tamago sandwiches, along with some New England inspired fusions like a yuzu fish and chip sandwich. Pam says the overnight success has left her speechless because she hadn't even started marketing yet.
3: We haven't posted anything yet on IG or like I don't have time to build the website yet. So yeah. We just have like the system that people can online order.
2: From downtown, Kyle Bray, WBZ, Boston's News Radio.
5: Coming up at 6:30, Karen Reed takes police to court and a Boston officer answers to manslaughter charges.
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5: 87 degrees in Boston at 6:30. Good evening. I'm Madison Rogers, and we start this half hour with some breaking news from Beacon Hill. The Massachusetts House has just approved a proposal that would let bars in the state push back last call to as late as 3 a.m. this summer if local communities sign off. Municipalities could also set up social consumption districts under this measure. The House unanimously signing off and sending the bill to the Senate. The governor has said she would sign it as a way to let local businesses make the most of a very busy summer. Ahead of the vote, House Ways and Means Chair Aaron Michaelwitz told reporters they made changes to shorten the timeline to the end of July. If approved and signed, this would take effect on Monday and expire on July 31st. The manslaughter case against a Boston police officer has moved up to Superior Court, where today he's answered to charges. WBZ's Amanda Keene has details.
1: Officer Nicholas O'Malley was indicted by a grand jury last month on charges of manslaughter. Today, he pled not guilty in court. O'Malley responded to a

0: call of a carjacking back in March. It was there when he asked the suspect, Stevenson King, to put his hands up as he approached the car. King reportedly tried to make a three-point turn to leave, bumping a police cruiser in the process. That's when O'Malley fired three shots at the car, one of which killed King. A grand jury says this was excessive force. O'Malley's lawyer, David Yannetti, who defended Karen Reed, maintains that there is more to this incident than the prosecution has let on. O'Malley will be back in court for a pretrial hearing on July 23rd. Amanda Keene, WBZ, Boston's News Radio.
1: Karen Reed is laying out a list of stunning claims in a new lawsuit against state and Canton police. WBZ TV's Christina Rex has more on that.
2: Reed claims the agencies negligently hired and retained officers who were racist and sexist, which tainted their investigations, like the murder charge she was acquitted of last summer. She names Canton police officer Sean Good, who resigned on Tuesday, and fired state trooper Michael Proctor. Some of the texts allegedly found on Proctor's personal cell phone, quote, "It should be punch a racial slur day in Canton today out of retribution," and quote, "America sucks. Hitler was really onto something. Then the blank U.S. had to step in and ruin it."
3: It kind of unnerves me, to be honest with. It kind of shakes me to my core. So I think it's a sad day.
2: Karen Reed's father says his family knew more Proctor texts existed.
4: Did you know how bad they would be?
3: Never. Who could imagine this?
1: State Police Colonel Jeffrey Noble responding calls the messages racist, sexist, and abhorrent, and says it underscores that firing Proctor was the right decision. Reed is still facing lawsuits for wrongful death and for defamation. Coming up, how some local high schoolers pulled off double degrees. Right now, it's 6:33 and time for the Subaru Retailers of New England all-wheel drive traffic on the threes. Where do we start, Gina?
5: We're going to start to the west of town, Madison, with this cleanup going on. The right lane is still shut down, two westbound from this earlier vehicle fire. At 95 in Lexington, you're backed up a couple of miles there, but hopefully that will be cleaned and gotten out of the way very shortly. Your 93 northbound ride, still a very slow going off the Zakin Bridge to Medford Square, and then a tap of the brakes at Montvale Ave to the Cloverleaf at that upper end of 128, where we're still in recovery mode after a very rough afternoon. It's still a little slow from 3A up to about North Ave. The southbound ride heading through the city, still very tough. Off the Zakin Bridge into the tunnel is still a stop and go right down to the split. Northbound is Furnace Brook up to Neponset, then Mass Ave in to the south of town. Route 3 southbound, we have a crash after Route 14 in Duxbury and clearing a crash 24 southbound by Harrison Boulevard. On 24 southbound, you're still backing up to 93. Gina Tempesta, WBC's traffic on the threes.
1: And looking at the four-day forecast, it's down to 66 in Boston tonight. The coolest inland suburbs are into the mid-50s. Patchy clouds out there. Another hot one tomorrow. Upper 80s to low 90s. Sunny with some clouds, a breeze. It will be cooler if you're down toward the Cape. 70s or lower 80s on the Cape and Islands. Then tomorrow night, Boston bottoms out at around 70 degrees. Pretty warm night, all things considered. And Sunday is a hot one. 90 to 94 for the high with intervals of clouds and sun. It does get more humid out there and thunderstorms arrive late. Most of the stormy action we're expecting north and west of Boston. Then Sunday, a couple more showers and a thunderstorm. It is another humid one, but it's not as hot with a high around 80. Right now, it's 83 degrees in Westford. It's 85 in Milford and 78 in Brockton. In Boston, 87, and it's breezy out there, partly sunny at 6:35. A local advocacy group is telling international visitors coming in for the World Cup they should know about some possible risks. WBZ's Sherry Small explains.
6: Among the more than 120 civil society organizations issuing a national travel advisory warning is MIRA, Massachusetts Immigration and Refugee Advocacy Coalition. Maroney Minter is MIRA's political director.
7: Our concern is that international visitors, journalists, athletes, and families have clear information about the risks they may encounter, and that FIFA, host cities, and federal officials take steps to ensure everyone can participate safely and without fear.
6: The advisory warns that international travelers could face heightened immigration enforcement, including possible detention, deportation, and social media screening and electronic device searches at ports of entry.
7: The advisory is intended to help travelers make informed decisions.
6: Sherry Small, WBZ Boston's News Radio.
1: WBZ has reached out to ICE for comments, but we haven't heard back. A few local grads walking the stage have earned a high school diploma and a higher degree at the same time. WBZ's Heil Schaffel has that story.
8: Isaac and Hadassah Sepulveda are set to graduate from Phoenix Academy Lawrence on double duty, with a high school diploma and an associate's degree.
9: I think I've never been one for high school, so when I got the opportunity to do college work at my age and finish with a degree, I took it.
8: The brother and sister enrolled in Duet a few years ago. It's a program that partners with Southern New Hampshire University to let people earn degrees at their own pace. It's taken Hadassah 3 years and Isaac 4, but they'll both come away from high school with a college degree in business management.
10: It's challenged me to just figure out things on my own.
8: They credit their advisor, Dr. Marino, and their academic coach, Lewis, with pushing them to succeed.
9: The only reason that Duet wasn't harder was because we were already knew sort of what we were doing. We knew that we had to keep learning, so we just kind of opened our minds up to it.
8: Heil Schaffel, WBZ, Boston's News Radio.
1: Reports today say a former national security advisor is about to plead guilty to mishandling classified information. This is John Bolton, a top advisor during the first Trump administration, who became a fierce Trump critic, putting out a tell-all book in 2020. The president has said he should have gone to jail over classified information in that book. Today, sources tell the AP that Bolton has secured a deal with federal prosecutors that could allow him to avoid prison time. It could also land him a 5-year sentence, max. He'll reportedly plead guilty to one felony count of illegally retaining sensitive national security information, diary-like notes he's believed to have shared with family members as Bolton worked on a memoir. It's time for Bloomberg Business now. At 6:38, here is Andrew O'Day.
11: After spending most of the day in the loss column, the Nasdaq joined the other main Wall Street indexes on the plus side, only to slide back again at the end. Nasdaq fell 23, Dow rose 875, S&P up 31. In the tap-to-pay business, one company is embracing Whimsy. Block Incorporated's Cash App business has launched a device today that looks like a small, sparkly wand you'd expect a fairy to be carrying around, but it's embedded with a chip that allows people to pay for items at a store the way they would with a plastic card or a phone. Block is targeting teens with the wand. It has aspirations to roll out other devices appealing to different demographics. Andrew O'Day, Bloomberg Business on WBZ, Boston's News Radio.

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8: With the backfield of veteran Ramondre Stevenson and rookie Travion Henderson, the Patriots finished last season with almost 2,200 rushing yards. And now heading into year two, Henderson said Stevenson has been really helpful in life and as a teammate.
9: Ramondre has been such a great vet in the room. I respect him a lot, just his game, but also just the way that, shoot, when I first came here, he welcomed me in with open arms, man. And, you know, he teaches me a lot, you know, just continue to teach me the ropes, especially going into my second year.
8: And Brian Baio gave up 6 runs in the first inning to the Orioles today, leading to an 8-2 Red Sox loss, with Baio giving up all 8 runs over 5. The Sox now hit the road to take on the Yankees tomorrow night. Brian Antonelli, WBZ, Boston's News Radio.
10: At 6:43 and every 10 minutes. Check the Subaru Retailers of New England all-wheel drive traffic on the threes. And where do we start, Gina?
11: We're going to start on the Turnpike westbound right now, Madison. We're still seeing some heavy-duty volume just about Market Street, 2 west in Newton, and then a little slow from 95 past the barracks, actually still past 27 in the Wayland stretch, but then you thin out and it looks good to 495. Eastbound's going to slow you down at Newton Corner, and then one more time Market Street to Fenway, and then coming into downtown Boston, that's gotten a little bit better to get onto 93. Downtown Boston, Storrow Drive still heavy through the Back Bay about Clarendon Street, as you make your way to the connector, and still slow if you're trying to leave the city southbound off the expressway. Zinkham Bridge into the tunnel onto the expressway. Stop and go down to about Neponset. A little break in the action, and then almost East Milton down to the split. Northbound Furnace Brook up to Neponset, and still sluggish into the tunnel. Downtown Boston, the rest of your ride, Sumner's getting a little bit better, a little slow in the middle of the tunnel, and then the Ted Williams is back to the airport on the westbound side, about halfway through on the eastbound side, headed to Logan, and we're still seeing some delays delays headed northbound out of the city on 93 north up to Medford Square, Montville Ave to the Cloverleaf. We're still a little busy on that upper end of 128 from about 3A up to North Ave, and still some residual delays around that earlier vehicle fire to westbound at 95 in Lexington. 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Gina Tempest at WBC's Traffic on the 3s.
10: It's mostly into the 70s now, south of town. And if you're down on the South Coast or Cape, it's in the 60s, but still 80s for Boston and most points north and west. Tonight, it's down to 66 in the city and mid-50s for cooler inland suburbs. Patchy clouds out there. Sunshine and some clouds for a hot Friday. The high, 87 to 91 degrees out there. It will be breezy. Then Saturday is even hotter and it gets more humid with thunderstorms arriving late, especially to the north and west of town. The high for Saturday should be 90 to 94 degrees, and then it's back to around 80 for Sunday, and we have a couple showers and a thunderstorm, and it's still pretty humid out there. More clouds than the sun. Right now it is 83 degrees in Topsfield, 80 in Framingham, 75 in Pembroke, and Boston, 87.
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10: Good Thursday evening. I'm Madison Rogers, and here are the five things you need to know. The Massachusetts House has just signed off on a plan to let bars and restaurants push back last call to as late as 3 a.m. this month and next. That measure now goes to the Senate. Reports say former National Security Advisor John Bolton will be pleading guilty in a classified information case, taking a deal with prosecutors. A Boston police officer pleading not guilty to manslaughter in court today after a grand jury indicted him last month. The U.S. sanctions Cuban President Miguel Díaz-Canel in the latest move to pressure leadership in Havana. More questions and frustrations on Beacon Hill and across the Commonwealth. Late yesterday, the House passed a bill that paves the way for a legislative audit, but a narrower one. WBZ's Jim McKay dives into the debate.
1: You should be outraged.
12: Getting reaction from some young professionals on the Common about how the entire audit process has been handled. Certainly people showing frustrations.
1: Because obviously your money is being wasted.
12: Well, this week the House did approve a measure that for the first time forces the governor to comply with the state public records law, but that voter-approved audit of the state legislature still is not happening. State Auditor Diana DeZoglio not happy, saying this bill is undermining democracy and going against the will of the voters.
13: Bottom line is something's not effective.
12: Ron works in Boston, lives in Lowell. He wants accountability.
13: We just need to do a better job now going forward of tracking and assessing.
12: For taxpayers, the wait on a full-blown state audit, well, it continues. Jim McKay, WBZ, Boston's News Radio.
10: After a fight on the lake in Hopkinton, a 7-year-old man is accused of trying to kill a 21-year-old. Stephen Dana, a Hopkinton local, is charged with attempted murder, strangulation, and assaulting a disabled person. Hopkinton police say they responded to a fight at Sandy Beach around 7 last night, which seems to have started as a dispute over Lake Maspinock Soul boat ramp, which is residence only. Allegedly, the two men ended up in the water, and the suspect tried to hold the younger man under the surface. There is video. The victim's on crutches. Bystanders stepped in and pulled them apart. Boston is about to experience, as we've been saying, one of the busiest summers in a very long time. WBZ's James Rojas tells us local officials are talking safety and preparation.
14: Here in the Seaport District is the new centralized command center that got its first test run during the Boston Marathon.
15: Just important to have everyone in the same room and to have spaces where we can make decisions to manage and react to and also preempt any of the little things that might pop up.
14: Agencies for public safety, transportation, public health, emergency management, and city services will be back here all summer long with events that include, but not limited to, the World Cup, Sail Boston, and the 4th of July. Mayor Michelle Wu.
15: Behind the scenes, maybe you won't even see it, but there's going to be an amazing team here working really hard to keep everyone safe.
14: It's a space where problems can get resolved and quickly triaged. In the Seaport District, James Rojas, WBZ, Boston's News Radio.
10: A local restaurant chain will rise like the phoenix, and now we're hearing from the CEO. WBZ's Brooke McCarthy reports.
16: Have you been craving a chickpea fritter? Well, good news. The CEO of Clover says she's thrilled to be able to reopen a small number of locations next Tuesday. The vegetarian restaurant shut down last week after 17 years. But CEO Julia Rin Piper tells WBZ News Radio she was able to find new investors.
17: Even though we didn't have something in hand in time to pause the wind down process, we were very gratefully able to close a deal at the end of last week. And that is why, you know, I'm able to be talking about reopening for lunch next Tuesday at some of our core Cambridge and Boston locations.
16: She's not sure which other locations will be able to reopen, but is focused on keeping the Boston and Cambridge spots open for breakfast and lunch long term. And she thanks the community for their support. Brooke McCarthy, WBZ, Boston's News Radio.
10: Hot weather clothing has turned into something of a hot button issue for teachers in Lowell. 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
18: Recently, the Lowell School Committee rejected a motion from one of its members to review its teacher dress code policy and consider a ban on them wearing shorts and t-shirts during school hours. This came as Mother Nature started to crank up the heat, and after a complaint about teachers wearing crumpled t-shirts to school, residents I spoke to say teachers should be able to dress according to the weather.
19: I mean, they're teachers, they're teaching our kids. I think they can probably wear whatever they want. I think that's all right.
20: They should dress appropriately, but also should be able to be comfortable weather-wise in their classroom.
18: The motion ultimately failed after facing criticism from several people, including the mayor, although some residents do believe teachers have a responsibility to dress professionally.
21: I think there should be a dress code for the teachers, just because you are a role model for the kids and you're teaching them how to behave in a business setting.
18: From Lowell, Kyle Bray, WBZ, Boston's News Radio.
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4: It is 6:53. 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What's the update, Gina?
5: Well, looking a little bit better here and there, Madison. For the most part, we're in recovery mode still on Route 3 southbound from this crash at Route 14 in Duxbury. So we're seeing a delay there. Also in recovery mode on 24 southbound. We had a number of earlier problems in the Avon and Brockton stretch, including even down in Bridgewater. That's eased off. You're still a little slow, though, coming off of 93 down to about 139. Turnpike's getting better. A little spotty traffic left over, though, just about Market Street to West Newton, 95 past the barracks. Much better after that. Eastbound on top of the brakes at Newton Corner, and then Cambridge Street to Fenway. The rest of your downtown ride still a little busy. The Ted is back to the airport, and the eastbound side is still a little slow about halfway through. Sturrow Drive is back to Beacon Street, and it's still a little slow headed northbound out of the city off the Zakin Bridge to Medford Square. Now Montvale Ave to the Cloverleaf at that upper end of 128, where it's still a little busy, 3A to 93. 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Gina Tempesta, WBC's Traffic on the Threes.
4: Some hot days and some wet days on the way. Let's get the four-day forecast with AccuWeather's Brian Thompson.
6: With a few clouds tonight, we'll see a low around 66 in Boston, mid-50s in the cooler inland suburbs. Very warm tomorrow with sunshine and some clouds. We'll be breezy with highs in the upper 80s and low 90s. We'll be in the upper 70s and low 80s for the Cape and Islands. Warm tomorrow night, partly cloudy, lows near 70 downtown. We'll be in the 60s in the suburbs. And Saturday, intervals of clouds and sun, hot and a bit more humid. There could be a thunderstorm late, especially north and west of the city. High Saturday, 90 to 94. More clouds and sun, not as warm, but still a bit humid on Sunday with a couple of showers and a thunderstorm and a high near 80. I'm AccuWeather with the meteorologist Brian Thompson, WBZ, Boston's News Radio.
4: Right now, it is our blue skies for most of us across Massachusetts. 73 in Taunton, 80 in Framingham, 83 in Methuen. In Boston, we're at 87, and a few more clouds are over the city. A breeze in the air at 6:55, almost 7. A desk that used to be owned by a guy named Paul Revere is about to go on sale. The Boston Globe reports the founding father's mahogany tambour desk is expected to sell for $20,000 to $30,000 tomorrow. It's going up for auction at the Doyle Auction House Gallery on Dartmouth Street. Doyle tells the paper it had been in the home of one of Revere's descendants. They believe the desk was built around 1795 and was used by Paul Revere first in Boston and later at his copper business in Canton. A new mom in Wrentham has had a very rough go, but now she's living the good life. with some help from Bob Kraft.
0: When a good Samaritan found an abandoned dog in rough shape at the Rentham Dog Park last week, Lexi Klink got the call.
7: We did take her to the vet shortly after, where they confirmed she was expecting several puppies that were due any day.
0: A few days ago, they realized the bully mix, now named Hazel, was in labor.
7: I stayed overnight with her, slept in a dog bed with her just to make sure she had company. She's become very clingy and attached to us.
0: Hazel's story has blown up, pulling on many heartstrings, including the owner of the Pats.
7: Robert Kraft and his team reached out, and they are going to help cover vet expenses for Hazel and the puppies, and we will be naming them after football players.
0: Lexi might also be taking home a pup, and the name Drake May is on the table. As for Hazel, she's looking for a home too, and police are asking anybody with information about her former owners to come forward. In Rentham, Emma Friedman, WBZ Boston's News Radio.
4: Letting bars stay open later this summer just got a big step closer to reality on Beacon Hill. The latest on that and more in the 7 o'clock news.
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4: 87 degrees in Boston. It's balmy at 7 o'clock, and good evening. I'm Madison Rogers. Here's what's happening. A close advisor to the president turned political foe will reportedly admit to mishandling classified information.
18: Former Trump National Security Advisor John Bolton will plead guilty in a classified information case. That's according to an AP source who says the plea is part of a deal with the Justice Department that could spare Bolton prison time. He was charged last year with 18 counts of either retaining or sharing notes with family members, which officials said had classified information. The charges came about 6 years after President Trump fired Bolton.
19: I think he's a Bad guy, yeah, he's a bad guy. It's too bad.
18: A person familiar with the deal says Bolton would plead guilty to one count. It would spare him prison time, but any punishment would ultimately be up to a judge. Sagar Magani, Washington.
4: Back in court today, a Boston police officer facing charges in a deadly shooting. WBZ-TV's Penny Commit reports.
20: Charging you with voluntary manslaughter, guilty or not guilty?
21: Boston police officer Nicholas O'Malley faces involuntary manslaughter after shooting and killing Stevenson King. King was the suspect of a reported carjacking. When O'Malley and his partner located the stolen car, prosecutors say King failed to abide by most commands, backed into a police cruiser, and tried to flee.
22: Mr. Stevenson King Jr. Did show his hands, but did not unlock the car or open it. And as he was finishing essentially a three-point turn to drive away, Mr. O'Malley fired three shots into the driver window and door.
21: O'Malley told investigators he feared for his life, believing he would be crushed by the vehicle. But Suffolk District Attorney Kevin Hayden says body camera footage shows that fear was, quote, not reasonable.
4: Today, O'Malley's attorney, David Yannetti, called the prosecution timeline of events sanitized and lacking context. Developing on Beacon Hill tonight, the House has now approved a plan to let bars stay open later this summer, sending it to the Senate in a unanimous vote. This proposal would put the decision in the hands of cities and towns. Municipalities could move to let their bars and restaurants push back last call by 1 hour to as late as 3 a.m. Municipalities could also set up social consumption districts, zones where public drinking is allowed. If this clears the Senate and the governor signs it, the bill would take effect on Monday, the 8th. It would expire at the end of July. The governor is in favor of the idea as a way to help local businesses make the most of a very busy summer. Coming up, some hot dog art at the MFA. Right now, 7:03, and we check the Subaru Retailers of New England all-wheel drive traffic on the threes. Certainly still some sore spots out there, Gene.
5: Yeah, absolutely, Madison. We're definitely getting better in some places, and other places we still definitely have some delays, including inside the Ted Williams, that westbound ride. You were back to the airport eastbound. You're heavy about halfway through, and it's still tough leaving the city southbound off the Zakin Bridge into the tunnel onto the expressway down to about Neponset. East Milton, stop and go to the split. Northbound is going to be Furnace Brook up to Neponset, better into the tunnel after that. Sterrow Drive is also better. Eastbound on the Turnpike, that's still a little slow. Just about Cambridge Street to Fenway as you make your way on to 93. To the south of town, a little bit of leftover volume on 24 southbound at the Horse Bridge coming off of 93. A little busy still on Route 3 southbound from about Union Street down to 18, and residual delays as they clear this earlier crash at Route 14 in Duxbury. Turnpike's in much better shape on that westbound side. Just a little stop and go from about 95 past the barracks. Gina Tempesta, WBZ's traffic on the threes.
4: And looking at the four-day forecast, it's patchy clouds with a low around 66 in Boston tonight, mid-50s in the cooler inland suburbs. Another hot one tomorrow, sunshine for your Friday, temps in the upper 80s to low 90s. Then Saturday does get a bit messier, but we're expecting the storms to hold off until late. And you can expect the worst of the rain to the north and west of Boston. Through much of Saturday, it's going to be intervals of clouds and sun and increasing humidity, 90 to 94 for the high. And if you're escaping to the Cape, it'll be closer to 80. Sundays topping out around 80, so not as hot, but it will be another rather humid day with a couple of showers and a thunderstorm. If it's not raining, it's probably more clouds than sun. Right now, it is 82 degrees in Acton. It's 83 in Dedham, 72 in Duxbury, and 79 in Boston. Clouds and sun at 7:05. What do the Founding Fathers and Fenway Franks have in common? Apparently more than you'd think.
23: The boat, they say, was the bun.
24: KM, the Chelsea Hot Dog Company behind one of Boston's most beloved ballpark staples, has joined forces with the MFA to drop AI reimagined versions of iconic Revolutionary War masterpieces, all featuring one very American ingredient.
25: There's 12 works here. There are three that are from the MFA's collection, but reimagined with
1: hot dogs, a fun little entry point into this period of art and the 250th.
24: MFA's Bobby Schrader. And for the hungry history buff heading to Faneuil Hall, Masshole Donuts has teamed up to serve a spicy limited edition creation called the Fire in the Hole. It's essentially a pigs in a blanket made with their famous glizzy board and dough.
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3: 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Let's get it from the expert. Does ketchup belong on a hot dog?
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0: first match in Foxborough is next Saturday. Washington is ratcheting up more pressure on Havana tonight.
1: The United States has imposed sanctions on Cuba's President Miguel Díaz-Canel, along with four other individuals, including Alejandro Castro Espín, the son of former President Raúl Castro. Trump has ratcheted up talk of a regime change in Cuba after pledging to conduct a friendly takeover of the country if its leadership did not open its economy to American investment and kick out U.S. adversaries. Secretary of State Marco Rubio has said Trump's preference is to reach a deal with the island's socialist leadership, but has said he is doubtful the U.S. can reach a diplomatic resolution with the island's current government. I'm Lisa Dwyer.
0: An announcement this week could rocket the richest man on Earth to new heights.
2: When SpaceX goes public this month, it says it plans to raise $75 billion. That would be the largest ever stock market debut and would put Elon Musk in line to become the world's first trillionaire. SpaceX saying initial public offering shares will be set at $135 apiece and that they're going to sell 555 million shares, giving SpaceX a market value of $1.8 trillion. Only six companies in the S&P 500 are worth more than that. SpaceX says Musk's voting power in the public company will come primarily through his ownership of 5.2 billion Class C shares, which give 10 votes for every share held. Alex Stone, EBC News.
0: Coming up, Jay Leno could give you a chance to tour his massive garage in a show of support for a charity named after a former teacher in Andover. That story and more on the way. Right now, it's time for Bloomberg Business at 7:08.
3: Wall Street is so accustomed to AI companies reporting spectacular revenue that when the news is only terrific, investors recoil. That helps explain Broadcom today. Company that signed deals to supply AI semiconductors for Google, Anthropic, and Meta platforms says it expects to make more than $16 billion revenue from its AI chips this quarter and $56 billion this full year. Solid growth, but a bit below analyst forecasts, and Broadcom stock tumbled 13%. Broadcom's news kind of spoiled the party for the Nasdaq. It fell 23. Other indexes advanced. Dow rallied 875. S&P up 31. Andrew O'Day, Bloomberg Business on WBZ, Boston's News Radio.
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6: After the blockbuster trade that sent Myles Garrett from Cleveland to Los Angeles, the buzz surrounding the Rams now is, could future Hall of Famer Aaron Donald unretire and join Garrett on the defensive line?
7: You know, Aaron's a guy that I stay really close in touch with, and I know the respect that he has for Myles. Talk to him about the opportunity to be able to bring him on board. If Aaron decides he wants to dust them off at the age of 35, I bet you he could still do it at a pretty high clip.
6: That was Rams head coach Sean McVay. And one of Donald's former teammates, Cooper Kupp, who's now with Seattle, told the Rich Eisen show he's already texted the three-time defensive player of the year and told him he's not allowed to come back.
8: I don't know what's gonna happen. That would be crazy. I don't care whatever how old he is, but yeah, it doesn't matter because I told him he can't.
6: Brian Antonelli, WBZ Boston's News Radio.
9: The Subaru Retailers of New England all-wheel drive traffic on the threes now. And what's the latest, Gina?
10: Well, we're looking at a much better ride out there right now, Madison. Everything pretty much is off the board as far as crashes or breakdowns in your way. A little leftover volume, though, still on the expressway southbound coming out of the Tip O'Neill Tunnel down to about Neponset and then East Milton to the split northbound Furnace Brook up to Neponset. Looks good into the tunnel after that. That Ted Williams westbound still back to the airport. Eastbound is slow about halfway through, so still some delays to and from Logan. Route 1 northbound still a little busy. Sergeant Street up to Lynn Street, but in good shape after that. 93 northbound also easing out. A little slow going off the Zakin Bridge to Medford Square. Top of the brakes at Montvale Ave to the Cloverleaf at 128, where it's still just a little tight as you make your way just about Washington Street onto the Cloverleaf at 93. So much better there. And the Turnpike also much better on that westbound side. Just a little bit of volume as you make your way from 16 past the barracks. Gina Tempesta, WBZ's Traffic on the Threes.
9: 66 for the low in Boston tonight. Mostly clear skies, just some patchy clouds. Tomorrow is sunshine and hot. 87 to 91 for the high. It's breezy out there. We're into the mid-90s, at least some of us, for Saturday. It does get more humid. The showers should be holding off till late, but we are expecting thunderstorms, especially north and west of Boston. Some lingering rain for Sunday will top out around 80, and it's cloudy and still pretty humid.
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9: Good Thursday evening. I'm Madison Rogers, and here are the five things you need to know. The House has passed a plan to let Massachusetts bars stay open till 3 a.m. this summer with local approval. A new not guilty plea from a Boston officer accused of manslaughter after a shooting a suspect in Roxbury. Karen Reed has filed a new lawsuit claiming Canton and state police are riddled with bias and corruption. Police in Hull are stepping up their patrols as they say word spreads on social media of a potential beach takeover. A state rep wants to stop local drones from being used for more nefarious purposes. WBZ's Heil Schaffel has more on that.
11: To Rep. Michael Day's knowledge, no one's ever attacked anyone with a killer drone in Massachusetts, but that's not stopping him from trying to ban them.
12: Individuals, domestic terrorists, and others are using these to menace our population and cause real harm. And so we're not going to wait here in Massachusetts for that to occur.
11: Drones are becoming ubiquitous in public spaces around the country, and in a few instances, people have put weapons on those, trying to attack crowds and infrastructure. His bill, which passed the state house, would ban armed drones and impose a harsh jail sentence.
12: We believe that it's a far greater danger and a potential danger to our well-being as a people.
11: There are a handful of carve-outs, one for the military, and in case you were worried about a RoboCop situation, the carve-out for the police to use armed drones is actually quite narrow. They'd be able to use the drones on people's property, but only after getting a warrant. And the drones would only be allowed to

0: destroy things, not to use deadly force. 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
1: National Park Service police are investigating after an incident at Boston's Museum of African American History this week. Let's put the museum on edge. A man came onto the historic property on Beacon Hill sometime late Tuesday or early Wednesday and opened packages that had been delivered with goods clearly marked Juneteenth, supplies for the museum's upcoming celebration. And those supplies were found scattered, some found burned behind the African American Meeting House. Museum President Dr. Noel Trent says it is not clear yet if this was an act of hate.
2: What we know is that this does not feel like an act of kindness. We do know that where this happened on the property is very outside of public view, so it feels very alarming and distressing.
1: She says they're taking it as a sobering reminder of the importance of their work. The museum's Juneteenth block party is set for Friday the 19th. Health officials are warning about a rising risk of tick-borne illness in the region. WBZ's James Rojas has the latest.
3: Here in Linwood's reservation, folks like Tom are all too familiar with the little menaces.
4: I had a bad run-in with the ticks. I got Babesia. It's not the Lyme disease. It's a disease that put me in the hospital, intensive care for 5 days.
3: With summer upon us, health officials in Saugus are raising awareness also, saying that in the month of May, they recorded 7 Lyme disease cases. Statewide, there were 134 emergency room visits for tick-borne illnesses in April alone. Lori's friend calls her a hero for recently removing a tick from herself.
5: She had some really good tweezers, and I got the whole thing. And
6: are you a tick removal expert?
5: No, not by any means.
3: Health officials say tweezers are, in fact, the best tool to remove a tick. At Linwood's Reservation, James Rojas, WBZ, Boston's News Radio.
1: Down in Texas, a true nightmare for ranchers.
7: After watching the northern progression of the New World screwworm through Mexico, veterinarians and ranchers have been anticipating its arrival here. On Wednesday, the larvae of the screwworm fly were found in a calf in Zavala County, Texas.
8: We're obviously approaching this aggressively from every angle possible.
7: Agriculture Secretary Brooke Rollins says the ranch where the discovery was made has been quarantined and a USDA incident command team sent to South Texas. Jim Ryan, ABC News in Dallas, Fort Worth.
1: Jay Leno has a lot of cars, and now the Andover native is auctioning off a tour of his mega garage, putting the money toward a scholarship at UMass Lowell that's named for his high school gym teacher. The comedian's so-called Big Dog Garage out in Burbank, California, houses a collection of more than 250 rare and specialty cars, plus more than 150 motorcycles. The online auction, which will be held this upcoming Monday through Friday, benefits the Professor Joseph Dorsey Memorial Scholarship for physical therapy students.
9: He was my gym teacher, our gym teacher at the school, actually more than gym. Physical therapist. I mean, he started programs all over the state, different colleges, Lowell. I mean, just a wonderful man.
1: That is Leno talking about his old gym teacher at Andover High School in a video put out by UMass Lowell. The winning bidder gets a personal tour of Leno's garage and can bring up to 4 guests along. It is prom night at nursing homes around New England.
10: Everyone was dressed to the nines at the North End Rehabilitation and Healthcare Center. 2 people even had on crowns and sashes, the king and queen of this year's senior prom.
11: We are celebrating our 4th annual senior prom.
10: I found Shauna Hall on the side of the dance floor. She's the vice president of Life Enrichment. That's putting on 27 proms at their nursing homes around New England.
11: It has grown and grown over the years into such a big event.
10: She says they have over 150 community partners, with people donating party supplies and formal wear ahead of the proms. And they've been getting these seniors ready for months.
11: We work with our therapy teams months in advance, doing Dancing with the Seniors program so that they're able to get up from their wheelchairs and dance the night away and enjoy themselves.
10: In the North End, Emma Friedman, WBZ Boston's News Radio.
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17: Thanks, Madison. Still looking at some hot spots here and there for folks trying to leave the city, especially on the expressway southbound. Coming out of the Tip O'Neill Tunnel, that's a little slow. Down to Neponset, looks better to the split, maybe a tap of the brakes at Furnace Brook. And then northbound is going to slow you down from East Milton up to about Granite, and then it gets a little bit better as you make your way into the tunnel. The rest of your downtown ride easing off on Sturrow Drive, that's much better. But the Ted Williams still back to the airport, and even on that eastbound side, it's a little sluggish as you make your way off of 93, about halfway through to Logan. The rest of the ride to the north of town, still busy on Route 1 northbound Sergeant Street, up to Lynn Street, better into the tunnel. 93 looks good to the Cloverleaf lower end of 128. Really not too bad, just a little delay on that southbound side of 93, getting on to 24. 24 is going to slow at the Horse Bridge. Route 3 southbound, a little slow still from the split down to about Union Street, and a little few pockets of congestion getting by the Weston Police Barracks on the Turnpike westbound out past 27 in Wayland, and then you look good after that. Gina Tempesta, WBC's traffic on the threes.
1: We get the four-day forecast with AccuWeather's Brian Thompson.
18: With a partly cloudy sky tonight, we'll have a low of 66 in Boston. We'll be in the mid-50s in the cooler inland suburbs. Tomorrow, a breezy, very warm day with sunshine and some clouds. Highs between 87 and 91. We'll be in the upper 70s, the low 80s for the Cape and Islands. Partly cloudy and warm tomorrow night. Lows in the 60s to near 70. Hot and a little more humid on Saturday with intervals of clouds and sun. Could be a thunderstorm late, especially north and west of Boston. Highs between about 90 and 94 Saturday. We'll be near 80 on the Cape and Islands. Highs everywhere closer to 80 on Sunday. More clouds and sun. Not quite as warm with a couple of showers and a thunderstorm, and then much cooler by Monday. Highs may only be in the 60s. I'm AccuWeather meteorologist Brian Thompson, WBZ, Boston's News Radio.
1: It is 82 degrees up in Lawrence and 62 degrees down in New Bedford right now. In Boston, we're at 79 and it's mostly sunny at 725. In New England business news, a downtown sandwich shop has become a smash hit without marketing themselves at all. WBZ's Kyle Bray takes a bite.
19: The online orders keep flooding in at Sando Table on Broad Street as their soft opening turns into a pretty grand one. The restaurant makes classic Japanese sandos with milk, bread, egg salad, and chicken katsu. But owner Pam tells me she also experimented with some New England fusion like their yuzu fish and chip sando.
20: Instead of like batter, cod, or haddock, we use like a tilapia Asian style, and we like panko bread it.
19: They've become a social media darling almost overnight, despite not even having a website or social media presence. Pam says she loves being embraced by the community because that's what the restaurant is all about.
20: Just like the name of the shop, like Sando Table. The table is kind of like a space that people like sit together and sharing and talking, which is like, you can see inside a lot of like crowded people, but they share the table, they're talking.
19: From downtown, Kyle Bray, WBZ, Boston's News Radio.
1: Today, the state announced a new push to help kids learn how to read. The Healey administration says school districts can now apply to join an initiative the state's rolled out at more than 300 schools so far, high-dosage early literacy tutoring. This is a program that teaches individual kids or small groups with multiple sessions per week for at least 10 weeks. The state says first graders are the priority, and it comes at no cost to schools or families. Coming up in the news at 7:30, Karen Reed takes the police to court.
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1: 79 degrees in Boston at 7:30. Good evening. I'm Madison Rogers. Here's what's happening. Karen Reed has sued Canton Police and State Police now, saying the bias and corruption in those agencies led to her being charged with killing her boyfriend, Boston Officer John O'Keefe. More from WBZ TV's Christina Rex.
36: WBZ tried to contact the officers named in the suit, but got no response.
37: Sorry, we're not interested. Have a great day.
36: The Karen Reed lawsuit count now up to 4 open cases. Reed is currently suing Michael Proctor, Jen McCabe, and other witnesses from her case in federal court. Some of those same witnesses are suing Karen Reed for defamation in state court. The O'Keefe family is suing Reed for wrongful death. And now Reed is suing state police and Canton police.
1: Included in this lawsuit is a string of abhorrent, racist, sexist text messages sent between a former state trooper, Michael Proctor, and a Canton police officer who just resigned yesterday. And by the way, that description, racist, sexist, and abhorrent, comes from the colonel of state police, who says it underscores that firing Proctor was the right decision. In the Middle East, Hezbollah has rejected the latest ceasefire agreement between Israel and the Lebanese government, demanding a complete Israeli withdrawal. Today's announcement came as local authorities said Israeli strikes had killed at least 4 people. A UN peacekeeper was also killed in the crossfire. The ongoing fighting in Lebanon has threatening efforts to end the Iran war and reopen the Strait of Hormuz. A coalition of immigration advocacy groups put out a joint warning to international travelers ahead of the World Cup today.
2: Among the more than 120 civil society organizations issuing a national travel advisory warning is MIRA, Massachusetts Immigration and Refugee Advocacy Coalition. Maroney Minter is MIRA's political director.
3: Our concern is that international visitors, journalists, athletes, and families have clear information about the risks they may encounter, and that FIFA, host cities, and federal officials take steps to ensure everyone can participate safely and without fear.
2: The advisory warns that international travelers could face heightened immigration enforcement, including possible detention, deportation, and social media screening and electronic device searches at ports of entry.
3: The advisory is intended to help travelers make informed decisions.
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1: And just in time for the World Cup tonight, the Massachusetts House has signed off on a proposal to let bars in the state push back last call as late as 3 a.m. this summer if they get local approval. Under this measure, municipalities could also set up social consumption districts. And it goes to the Senate. They are poised to sign off as well, and the governor has said that she would sign it. This would take effect on Monday and expire on the 31st of July. At 7:33, we return to the Subaru Retailers of New England all-wheel drive traffic on the threes. And what's the update, Gina?
4: We have a pretty good update to talk about right now, Madison. Really not too bad out there. Most everything is off the board right now, including crashes and breakdowns. Just a little bit of leftover volume still for folks headed out of the city on the expressway southbound, coming out of the Tip O'Neill Tunnel down to Neponset. Looks pretty good. After that, the northbound ride is wide open, even in the downtown stretch. Not too bad. Sterrow Drive checks out okay. It's a little bit heavy westbound inside the TED, not quite back to the airport still, and just a tap of the brakes on the eastbound side, so no major problems if you have to make it over to Logan right now. Northbound heading out of the city on 93, that looks good, just a tap of the brakes at Montvale Ave. Rail 1 northbound, a little slow at Copeland Circle, but then you're good to go into the tunnel after that. South of town, really not too bad, and the turnpike's quiet. Gina Tempesta, WBC's traffic on the threes.
1: In the four-day forecast, it's down to 66 in Boston tonight, while the cooler inland suburbs are into the mid-50s. Sunshine and some clouds. Friday will be very warm. It's up to 87 to 91 degrees out there. If you're down on the Cape, likely upper 70s, low 80s. Saturday is into the mid-90s for some of us. It does get more humid with intervals of clouds and sun and thunderstorms arriving late, especially north and west of Boston. Sunday is not as hot, but it is another pretty humid day with a couple of showers and a thunderstorm. We'll top out somewhere in the neighborhood of 80. Right now, it is 74 in Brockton. It's 81 in Westboro, 82 in Concord. In Boston, 79 and partly sunny at 7:35. After an outpouring of support, a local vegetarian chain is staying open. WBC's Brooke McCarthy has more with the CEO.
5: From rosemary fries to the mushroom poppers, Clover is back. CEO Julia Wren Piper says she's grateful that the company will survive. She tells WBC News Radio an unnamed investor has given the vegetarian restaurant chain a much-needed infusion.
6: We do plan to open the specific locations in Cambridge and in Boston next Tuesday. And we hope very much to serve not only lunch that day, but of course breakfast and lunch moving forward in those locations long term.
5: Clover shut down last week after 17 years. Wren Piper says they were talking with investors as they were winding down operations but weren't able to close the deal in time. She says the level of support was staggering following last week's closure announcement, with flooded restaurants and emotional notes from customers. Brooke McCarthy, WBZ Boston's News Radio.
1: After a fight on a lake in Hopkinton, a 7-year-old man is accused of trying to kill a 21-year-old. Stephen Dana of Hopkinton is charged with attempted murder, strangulation, and assaulting a disabled person, the victim on crutches. Hopkinton police say they responded to a fight at Sandy Beach around 7 last night, which seems to have started as a dispute over Lake Maspinock's Soul boat ramp, which is residents only this time of year. Allegedly, the two men ended up in the water. There is video footage of the suspect apparently trying to hold the younger man under the surface, bystanders eventually managing to pull them apart, thankfully. When school committees debate dress codes, they're usually talking about students, but that is not the case in Lowell, as we hear from WBZ's Kyle Bray.
0: An ill-fated motion before the Lowell School Committee called for a review of the dress code for teachers and a ban on them wearing shorts and t-shirts during school hours. The motion was introduced after complaints about a few teachers wearing clothing that was described looking like a forgotten item at the bottom of the laundry bin. Folks I spoke to think there needs to be some level of professionalism, but as temps get hotter, teachers should be able to dress comfortably.
7: Teachers should be allowed to wear the shorts and... but it should be at a level that's dress casual.
8: I don't think there's anything wrong with being wearing something that's for the nice weather.
0: Tracy says if teachers need to dress down because it's too hot, it's probably too hot for the kids as well.
8: I'm a mother. If I'm hot, my kids are hot.
0: The motion eventually failed by a vote of 4-3, with the mayor saying that they had bigger problems to worry about. From Lowell, Kyle Bray, WBZ, Boston's News Radio.
1: Coming up in a few, some summer safety measures as the city of Boston sets up an emergency hub. 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
9: Mattress maker Sleep Number, formerly known as Select Comfort, watched its stock drop 70% today as it lays the groundwork for a potential bankruptcy filing. Sources tell Bloomberg the company has approached lenders for new financing, which could be structured as a bankruptcy loan. Sleep Number has been bogged down by industry pressures, dwindling store traffic, and the sting of tariffs. A weaker-than-forecast quarterly report from AI chipmaker Broadcom helped sink tech stocks today. The Nasdaq lost 23, but most other stocks rose amid hope for a U.S.-Iran Hormuz deal. Dow rose 8.75, S&P up 31. Andrew O'Day, Bloomberg Business on WBZ, Boston's News Radio.
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22: Here's the reality. A.J. Brown was not the reason the Eagles offense was not successful this year. He's a very good football player.
23: That was Jason Kelce on his New Heights podcast talking about his former Philadelphia teammate A.J. Brown. And Kelce thinks the relationship between the now Patriots wide receiver and the Eagles began to falter when their passing game continued to decline.
22: Do I wish A.J. would have handled it better at times? Yes, but I don't fault him for being frustrated that he wasn't getting what he wanted out of the game and out of playing for the Philadelphia Eagles.
23: And the former Eagles center believes their offense has grown stale.
22: AJ and Jalen didn't have an issue in 2022 when there was the most explosive offense in the NFL, right?
24: Yeah.
22: It only happens once teams start to get a beat. We didn't adjust well. Whatever it is, there's all these litany of things that could have caused the Eagles offense to decline over the last 3 years.
23: Brian Antonelli, WBZ, Boston's News Radio.
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4: Thanks, Madison, and good evening. We are picking up word of a crash coming in to the north of us on 93 northbound, right before 133 in Andover. We're seeing some delays there. Other than that, not too bad of a ride to the north of town. To the south of town, still a little bit of volume headed out of the Tip O'Neill Tunnel as you make your way right down to Neponset. Looks good after that, and then you're wide open into the tip on that north side. Now, the TED is also getting a little bit better. It's just a little sluggish on the westbound side, just about halfway through. So, in big improvements there. Sumner's going to just hang you up at 93. Stereo Drive is wide open. Turnpike's also in very good shape right now from Boston to Sturbridge and back, and it's quiet to the south. 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It's a pretty big deal, and it's got to be Wendy's. 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Gina Tempesta, WBC's traffic on the threes.
1: Now to 66 tonight, and it's hot again tomorrow, 87 to 91 for the high, and it's sunshine and some clouds overhead, a breezy day. Saturday, we'll have intervals of clouds and sun. It's going to get quite hot out there and more humid with some thunderstorms arriving late, especially north and west of the city. We're looking at a high from 90 to 94. It'll be closer to 80 if down toward the Cape. Then Sunday, upper 70s, low 80s, so not as warm, but it is humid with some more rain in spots. Right now, it's 80 degrees in Chelmsford, 81 in Maynard, and 76 in Weymouth, 79 and partly sunny in Boston.
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1: Good Thursday evening. I'm Madison Rogers. Here are the five things you need to know at 7:45. In a unanimous sign-off this evening, the Massachusetts House is sending a measure to the Senate, which would let bars stay open later this month and next. Karen Reed suing Canton police and state police now for what she claims is a culture of corruption and bias. Courts say former National Security Advisor John Bolton will plead guilty in a classified information case. The U.S. is sanctioning Cuban President Miguel Diaz-Canel in the latest move to pressure leadership in Havana. And a Boston police officer who shot and killed a suspect has officially pleaded not guilty in court, in Superior Court today. WBZ's Amanda Keene has the latest.
25: Boston police officer Nicholas O'Malley shot and killed a carjacking suspect, Stevenson King, back in March. What first was deemed a proper reaction was later deemed excessive force by a grand jury last month. He now faces charges of manslaughter. Officer O'Malley shot at the car three times after telling King to put his hands up. King reportedly backed up the car a few feet, hitting a police cruiser while trying to make a three-point turn to get away. That's when shots were fired. The grand jury sided with prosecutors and said this was excessive force after seeing the scene play out on body cam footage. O'Malley's lawyer, David Yannetti, who defended Karen Reed, maintains that there's more to this incident than the prosecution has let on. They'll be back in court for a pretrial hearing on July 23rd. I'm Ada Keene, WBZ, Boston's News Radio.
1: The White House is again looking to fire up American coal. A plan announced today would put $700 million toward boosting the struggling industry, supporting coal-fired power plants and exports of the fossil fuel. Officials say the president is tapping into authority from a Cold War-era national defense law and a plan that would include building the first new coal plants in the U.S. in over a decade. In West Virginia and in Alaska. Environmentalists slamming the announcement, accusing the administration of prioritizing polluters and jeopardizing Americans' health. The city of Boston has a game plan for how to handle diehard soccer fans during the World Cup matches. WBZ's James Rojas is in the Seaport with more.
2: Soccer fans from all around the world are arriving in Boston soon if they haven't already, and they intend to celebrate hard.
3: No one will ever match Boston's sports fanaticism, but we hear they're going to come maybe a little bit close.
2: Mayor Wu is talking about Scotland's Tartan Army. Now here at the Boston Summer Events Command Center, Adrian Jordan, the city's chief of emergency preparedness, says they are well aware of fan groups and the marches planned.
5: So it's been an extensive background check through FIFA, through our B26 partners. All the information is there. So we know who to keep away from who, to your point, if need be. And we've given them a space to kind of have that space so they can celebrate their soccer game.
2: Officials say they have extensive plans in place. In the Seaport District, James Rojas, WBZ, Boston's News Radio.
1: Two students at Lawrence High School are about to graduate with an extra degree in hand. WBZ's Heil Schaffel has that story.
6: Isaac Sepulveda and his sister Hadassah are graduating high school this year with a bit of a bonus, a built-in college degree.
7: It has been wild. The amount of work is not as much as you would think it is, but it's definitely hard.
6: It's an associate's degree in business management from Southern New Hampshire University. The two seniors at Phoenix Academy Lawrence have been working towards that for basically all of high school through a program called Duet. It sets the kids up with academic coaches, and they have an advisor, Dr. Marino.
7: We wanted to quit. At least I did. He kept me here, and I'm glad for it.
6: Hadassah says the encouragement they got spurred them, even when they got lazy or lost focus.
12: So we weren't alone in the process at all.
7: Okay.
12: Even when we wanted to be.
6: The school says earning a degree while still in high school is vanishingly rare, but it means they can get started straight away with the next stage of their lives.
12: I want to pursue psychology after this, and then after that, maybe open my own practice.
6: Heil Schaffel, WBZ, Boston's News Radio.
1: Some are wondering if the voter-approved audit of the legislature will ever happen. On Beacon Hill this week, the House passed a bill to lay out regulations around a potential audit, but it doesn't even come close to what the state auditor says she's been calling for.
24: I just feel like we need to hold local leaders and people and corporations accountable for how they're spending our money.
26: Tanya lives in Dorchester and works along Tremont Street. As you can probably tell, she voted for the ballot question 2 years ago that was widely approved, calling for a full audit of the state legislature.
24: How they're making use of our money, because at the end of the day, we put them in power.
26: But that's not happening. Even with this new House bill, it would require the governor to comply with the state public records law for the first time. But the state legislature audit is still nowhere to be found. State Auditor Diana DiZoglio, who's on a mission to make this happen, saying this bill undermines democracy. Once again, the public doesn't have a whole lot of recourse.
28: So they need to find out something and give out some answers for a lot of different people, too.
26: The voter-approved audit remains a waiting game. Jim McKay, WBZ, Boston's News Radio.
1: A new study suggests multitasking can be a learned skill.
29: Scientists at Georgetown say there's a way to remodel your brain architecture and use other parts of your brain to enable multitasking. Scientists are using driving as an example, which they say requires full attention at first, but then after it's mastered, people can talk and listen to music without needing full attention to driving. Please ignore that if you're a teenager. Dr. Patrick Cox, the author of the study, says it has implications for critical real-world scenarios, like when a radiologist can accurately classify masses on an X-ray as benign or malignant fairly automatically. I'm Michael Kastner.
1: 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We'll have traffic in 2 minutes.
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1: 7:53 now. And right back to the Subaru Retailers of New England, all-wheel drive traffic on the threes. Things are settling out there, Gina.
4: Yeah, it's taken a while, but it's definitely getting better out there, Madison. Still a little bit of volume for folks headed southbound out of the Tip O'Neill Tunnel down to just about Neponset. And then you're going to be okay, but there is a crash down at the split. Not too busy there yet anyway. Just something to be aware of. Do not have a lane on it yet either. Zach will keep you updated on that. And then on that northbound side, that's pretty much wide open right into the tunnel. The rest of the ride also in pretty good shape downtown Boston. The TED has eased off pretty nicely both directions at Sumner. Tap of the brakes at 93 and then 93 northbound in much better shape. We just cleared that earlier crash at 133 in Andover, so you should be all set there. Gina Tempesta, WBC's traffic on the threes.
1: Thank you, Gina. The four-day forecast now with AccuWeather's Brian Thompson.
8: There will be a few clouds around as we head through tonight. Low 66 in Boston. It will be in the mid-50s in the cooler inland suburbs. Breezy and very warm tomorrow with sunshine and some clouds. Highs between 87 and 91. It will be closer to 80 on the Cape and Islands. Partly cloudy and warm tomorrow night. Lows will be in the 60s to even around 70 in Boston. And then for Saturday, we'll have intervals of clouds and sun. It's going to be a hot day. A little more humid with a thunderstorm in spots late, especially north and west of the city. Highs in the low to mid-90s. Closer to 80 on the Cape and Islands. And more clouds and sun. Not as warm, but rather humid Sunday with a couple of showers and a thunderstorm. Sunday's high close to 80. Much cooler heading into Monday. I'm AccuWeather meteorologist Brian Thompson, WBZ, Boston's News Radio.
1: Less than half an hour till sunset now, and it's 80 degrees in Lexington, 80 in Needham, and 73 in Stoughton. In Boston, 79 and feeling like 75 or so. It's partly sunny and breezy at 7:55. A local teenager just scored a lifetime of bragging rights on the golf course. WBZ's Matt Shearer.
9: A shot of a lifetime for a high school student in Westfield. Senior Lauren Connor scores her first ever hole-in-one at the MIAA Girls Golf State Championships at Indian Pond Country Club in Kingston. But it's even sweeter because the ace happened on the final match of her high school career. Connor rebounded from a double bogey on the previous hole and finished fourth overall. Matt Shearer, WBZ, Boston's News Radio.
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10: Guess I'm goals, goals, goals.
1: FIFA just announced the track list for the official World Cup 2026 album. 18 tracks with collaborations spanning an array of artists and multiple genres, that is. This is Goals by K-pop star Lisa, Brazilian singer Anita, and Nigerian singer-rapper... Oh, the name got left out there. Excuse me, but a Nigerian singer-rapper. Future and Tyla collab on a song called Game Time. Songs also feature everyone from the Rolling Stones to Jelly Roll. NASA says later this month the crew for the Artemis 3 mission will be announced, and that those astronauts will go to space in style.
11: The astronauts will be wearing test flight suits and lunar mobility units designed by Axiom Space and high-end fashion house Prada. The space agency says the suits will maximize mobility and fit, offer thermal protection, and have built-in high-definition cameras, all at a cost of over $228 million for the development and testing of the lunar spacesuits. I'm Bree Tennis.
1: A new movie this weekend throws it back to the aughts.
13: After being pushed out of the horror parody franchise 25 years ago, the Wayans brothers are back for a new scary movie.
14: What would Halloween be without Jamie Lee Curtis? Or Scream be without Neve Campbell?
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13: Other returning fan favorites include Regina Hall, Sherry O'Terry, Chris Elliott, and Anna Faris.
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13: Nicholas Galitzine stars as He-Man in Masters of the Universe.
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13: That was Jared Leto as Skeletor. And Power Ballad is a rated R comedy drama starring Paul Rudd and Nick Jonas. Brian Antonelli, WBZ, Boston's News Radio.
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1: 79 degrees in Boston at 8 o'clock. Good evening, I'm Madison Rogers. Here's what's happening. The head of state police is responding to a disturbing string of texts sent between ex-trooper Michael Proctor and now former Canton cop Sean Good. Years of racist vitriol and gutter misogyny. MSP Colonel Jeffrey Noble says the abhorrent comments absolutely don't reflect state police values. It's all come to light in a new lawsuit.
37: Taryn Reed is suing the Massachusetts State Police and the Canton Police Department. This was filed in Bristol County Superior Court. She claims a culture of bias and corruption led to her prosecution. The lawsuit filed months after she was set free.
38: Defendant on 001 is not guilty and 003 not guilty. Thank you.
37: Taryn Reed in the end found not guilty of murdering her boyfriend, Boston Police Officer John O'Keefe. Her legal team adds this case is about the Massachusetts State Police and the Canton Police Department and a culture of bias and corruption that they built, tolerated, and hid from the public for years. Drew Mulholland, WBZ, Boston's News Radio.
1: O'Keefe's family is suing Reed for wrongful death, and several key witnesses from the trials are suing her for defamation. A Boston police officer accused of manslaughter has pleaded not guilty again today as the case moves up to Superior Court. Nicholas O'Malley is accused of needlessly killing a man behind the wheel of a stolen car. He says Stevenson King Jr. tried to run him and another cop over, but investigators say body cam video shows that wasn't the case. The carjacking and shooting happened in Roxbury back in March. Today, O'Malley's lawyer argued that prosecutors aren't telling the whole story and that the officer was left with no choice. John Bolton reportedly taking a plea.
0: Former Trump National Security Advisor John Bolton will plead guilty in a classified information case. That's according to an AP source who says the plea is part of a deal with the Justice